0: The opposition were elected, it would implement automatic safeguards to take effect whenever crude oil exceeds $100 a barrel. Despite it currently trading above 103, the government maintains it won't reinstate its temporary discount to the fuel excise. Commuters are being urged to seek alternative transport options, with all F3 Parramatta River Ferry services remaining cancelled. Operator Transdev says ongoing protected industrial action has forced the total shutdown as staff are moved to keep the rest of the network on schedule. Transport for New South Wales Coordinator General Howard Collins says services could still be patchy throughout the day.
1: And there may be other delays and cancellations on the ferry service, but some good news is the 10-knot maximum speed action has been lifted by one of the unions, so that's good news from our point of view.
0: All 10 stations along the Sydenham to Bankstown metro line have now been converted to modern driverless standards. Rail safety regulators have approved initial driverless test runs along the 13-kilometre corridor ahead of its opening. Commuters have had to rely on rail replacement buses for the past 2 years of upgrades. And Australian researchers are investigating whether common weight loss and diabetes drugs like Ozempic could be repurposed to treat drug and alcohol addiction. In finance, one Australian dollar is buying 71.2 US cents.
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3: The Sharks have again crashed out of the finals, eliminated by the Roosters at the SFS last night. Outgoing captain Cameron McInnes believes the best is still to come for the club.
4: Yeah, for guys like me that unfortunately have to leave this great club, that's sad, but the club's in great hands. And as the coach said, there won't be any dip. I really believe that the best is ahead for the club, to be fair.
3: Brisbane is through to the AFL Grand Final after beating Hawthorn 131-122 in a seesawing affair at the MCG. Everton has beaten Ipswich Town 1-0 in the English Premier League. Aston Villa down Spurs 3-2. American Neil Shipley has a one-shot lead heading into the final round of the PGA event in North Carolina. The Wallaroos have fallen to France, and Tampa Bay has scored a ninth innings run to secure victory over Boston in the Major League Baseball. That's sport. I'm Troy Dodds.
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9: 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Preparations are underway for a march later on, which extends from the top of Oxford Street down Liverpool and on to George. Closures and detours are in place. Cabramatta Moon Festival is on today. Dutton Lane and Railway Parade is closed. There's a couple of car parks closed as well. Thousands are expected. Public transport is highly recommended. And Dulwich Hill Film Festival is on today. Closures are already in place. Ash Turner, Sydney's 2GB.
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0: Sunny skies above Sydney with light winds turning north to nor'easterly up to 20 kilometres an hour. Tops of 28 degrees in the city, 33 in the west. Looking ahead, a shower or two tomorrow with a high of 29. Similar conditions on Tuesday, 19 degrees. Right now in the city, it's 25 degrees, humidity 28%. It's 24 degrees in Bankstown, Campbelltown, Penrith and Terry Hills, 26 Gosford, 22 Lucas Heights. I'm Toby Goff. 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
14: 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Scott says, listening to the show, bouncing between the Fairfield Adventure Parks with the kids. Heard Dai Lee, thought we might come out and check the Moon Festival. And I've got a park right near the road closures. Talk about winning lotto. Parking in Cabra. Good on you, Scott. Thank you for listening, mate. We like to tell you when we get them the real estate situation after the Saturday wash-up, let's call it that. And look, these aren't final. They're preliminary, but they are what people report around this time. So in Sydney, the clearance rate yesterday, 48%. That's down, I think, from previous weeks. In Brisbane, 29%, which is about where it's been in previous weeks. I'm waiting for the time where Jimbo says, I told you so, but the market does look somewhat, restricted, probably the polite way of putting it. As I mentioned in the first hour, concerning incidents happened at the Gold Coast, multiple people have been taken to hospital after a boat crashed into a pylon at Main Beach. It's been difficult to get information. The boat, I understand, was carrying 21 people. I've got Paige Van Lunteren from Nine News on the Gold Coast, who's with me on the line now and knows a lot more about this than I do. G'day, Paige.
15: Good morning, Luke. How are you?
14: Very well. Lovely to talk to you, but it sounds like this might have been pretty serious. What can you tell me?
15: Yeah, it definitely came in as quite a serious incident last night. It was just after 7 o'clock, as you mentioned, last night when emergency services were called to reports of this boat striking a pylon at the spit in Main Beach. We're told the boat was okay and didn't suffer any damage or take on any water. But as you mentioned, there were 21 people on board that boat, and many who police have told me had been drinking last night. Several were also injured during this collision. One of the passengers, we've been told, fell overboard. So she was helped to safety and checked over by paramedics, but she declined any transport to hospital, so that's a good sign that she was okay.
14: Yeah.
15: Several others on board that boat, they were flung to the deck. So in total, 8 people were injured. 6 of them were taken to hospital, we're told, with just minor injuries. Again, a very good sign. This could have been a whole lot worse, but their injuries were everything from shoulder to neck pain, as well as head injuries. Thankfully, they were all transported in a stable condition, and we'll be checking with the hospital today for any update.
14: And maybe some of them suffered from embarrassment. So I guess at some point you'd have to think, wouldn't you, Paige, that there'd be some kind of investigation into the operators of the party boat. I'm not suggesting that they were in error, but, you know, you'd like to get to the bottom of these things, obviously.
15: Absolutely. We've spoken to police this morning. They did attend last night, but said from their perspective, they've had minimal involvement so far. They have requested some follow-up investigations, though, from Marine Safety Queensland and the Australian Maritime Safety Authority. So, again, we'll be checking with them for any updates today.
14: Right. Great time of the year to be in the Gold Coast, is it, Paige? Nice place to call home?
15: Very good weather today and yesterday, so you can understand why these people set out for an afternoon or night cruise. But, yes, as I said, this could have been a whole lot worse. It definitely came in and sounded quite concerning. So we're glad that they seem to be okay.
14: Good on you. Thanks for jumping on the phone. Really appreciate it.
15: Thanks so much, Luke. Have a great day.
14: Yeah, you too. Paige Van Lunteren from Nine News at the Gold Coast. She's right. That could have been somewhat, could have been a tragedy, but thankfully no one's as bad as they might have otherwise been. Police have been in touch now with firm details about what's happened at Wagga Wagga. They gave us some preliminary information yesterday, but now it's a bit more complete. So this is just before midday. Emergency services responded to reports a woman had been stabbed at a home at Coringle, a suburb of Wagga. Paramedics arrived with police, performed CPR on a 23-year-old woman. She died at the scene. Police were informed a man had left the location prior to their arrival. Another man, 18, was arrested nearby. He was taken to the police station but later released without charge. Crime scene established. Then at 8 o'clock last night, they arrested, that is, a police, a 31-year-old man on Menzies Avenue at Coringle. He was charged with murder at Wagga Police Station, Wagga Wagga. Police will allege in court the 23 and 31-year-olds were in a domestic relationship. 31-year-old refused bail, will appear before Bail Division Local Court 5 today. 131873. This is from Peter, an email. G'day, Peter. I'm 73, always voted Labor until 2022. As a resident of Fowler, I voted for Dai Lee as a protest against the parachuting in of Christina Keneally into an electorate she'd have nothing in common with. However, Dai proved to be such a good local member, I voted again for her in 2025, even though Labor put up an excellent candidate. Well, that's intriguing to me. You know, you see an independent get in, and, you know, I probably am half thinking about Warringah and Zali Stegall. You put an independent in that gives you the breath of fresh air of not being in the major parties. I wonder if you are rusted on, if you kind of come connected in some way. I wonder. Police in New South Wales tell me a man will face court charged with an investigation into an alleged indecent exposure in the Hunter region. This goes back to Wednesday night. Police were called following reports of inappropriate behaviour. They investigated. On Thursday, they received multiple reports of a man taking items from a supermarket. During the incident, it'll be alleged the 37-year-old man exposed himself both in the supermarket and outside in the nearby area. Yesterday, police arrested the man on Cumberland Street, taken to Cessnock Police Station. He was charged with 3 counts of larceny, value less or equal to $2,000, 2 counts of behave in an offensive manner in or near a public place or school, and carry out sexual act with another without consent. He'll face the bail court today. We'll let you know if we hear what happens there. And this is intriguing. We seem to be talking a bit about the Gold Coast today, and that's okay, but Gold Coast property prices have taken a hit. Asking prices for homes are falling at a rate of knots, wiping hundreds of thousands of dollars from values. And this comes ahead of another expected interest rate rise. Remember, we have one or two listeners in the Lake Macquarie area of New South Wales say a similar thing to me yesterday. People offered a price, I think one instance offered 1.6. Now they can't find anyone at 1.2. Experts say the latest federal budget's got a lot to answer for. The median house asking price has fallen 8.6% since March. The unit market is where the drop is most prevalent. This is on the Gold Coast. The average asking price now fallen below $1 million since values peaked in February. They're down 16.5%, near enough too. The change in asking price is the largest since 2010. SQM Research Managing Director Louis Christopher says property prices are falling at a rate not seen before. He's told The Australian it's falling at a rate of knots. The higher they climb, the harder they fall. Well, you know, Treasury didn't didn't say this was going to happen. Treasury are going to release a report tomorrow saying this is what Australia looks like over the next 40 years. They can't predict what's going to happen in 3 months. We're going to have to sit up and take notice about what they say about 40 years from now. I mean, fair dinkum. And then there's our mate Jimbo, the treasurer, out there today telling anyone who are listening that the opposition leader

0: Parramatta Moon Festival is on today. Dutton Lane and Railway Parade is closed. A couple of car parks are closed also. Thousands expected. Public transport highly recommended. The Manly Jazz Festival continues today. The run towards the course that was already becoming really slow. Big crowds and heavy traffic are expected. Ash Turner, live on your traffic leader, Sydney's 2GB.
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15: Now it's 21 after 10 o'clock. We have sporting royalty in this country, don't we? Of course we do. And some of them, they transition into great leaders off their track or their field or their oval. And I want to catch up with the former Olympic, well, you're not former, you're always an Olympic champion, but perhaps you're a former pole vaulter. I'll find out in a moment. I want to talk to Steve Hooker, OAM, an Olympic gold medalist, world champion, and he's a CEO of IHI Projects. I want to ask him about that, but he's just added to his list of things to do. He's been named the new chair of the Sport Australia Hall of Fame, taking over from the legend that is John Bertrand. Now, back in 2008, Steve delivered one of the most iconic moments in sporting history. He became the first Australian track and field male gold medalist since 1968. He set a new world record and brilliantly described by Ray Hadley. Have a listen.
16: Beijing 2008.
17: Steve Hooker can win a gold medal with this one. On the runway now for gold medal, Steve Hooker from West Australia. He goes up and he clears it! He wins the gold medal! Steve Hooker, at his last attempt, wins the gold medal! This is unbelievable, Jade. What sort of night have we had?
15: Wow. Gosh.

0: Geez, Ray, so good, so good. By 2010, he'd held the Olympic, World, World Indoor, Commonwealth and Continental Cup titles at the same time. Now he's applying those high-performance principles to business and he's guiding the next generation of Aussie athletes. And he's on the line, I'm delighted to say. Steve Hooker, welcome to the show. Great to talk to you.
1: Thanks for having me, Luke. That was a big intro. Appreciate that.
0: Well, mate, you know,
1: feeling good on my Sunday morning.
0: Well, look, we don't have to talk you up. Your life has talked you up, but we do like to talk a guest up when we get the chance. But it's pretty easy when you go through all the things you've done. And look, I want to ask you this, which is maybe a little left field, but pole vaulting has given you the opportunity, and you've done the rest. But how do you move on from being defined as a great pole vaulter and then, you know, move into being a great leader or an educator and mentor? You can't leave the pole vaulting aside. It is a big part of what you've done. And I guess you've just got to accept that. So when you talk to people like me, we're going to play Ray Hatley saying how good you are.
1: it's a good question. Like, I loved my sporting career. It was, like, I'm so lucky that I found this thing that I was passionate about and obsessed with and found myself to be decent at it. And it, you know, it took me around the world and I met my wife on an athletics track. And now we've got this family and I guess because of that sporting career, doors open up and you get opportunities, but in the second phase of life, you know, it's all it is, you know, like it's a door opening and an opportunity, and then you've got to prove yourself again. And I think probably in some ways more so because you are defined by this other thing. You've personally, I was in property when I was training and when I was coming up as a junior athlete, but then took 8 years out to be a full time athlete. So, you know, against your peers in your industry, you've had some time out, and so you really do have to prove yourself up. But I also think that you get skill sets that other people don't have, and you get perspectives that other people don't have that have maybe been working through that period of their life. So you know, there's pros and cons, and I would certainly say in my case and in my experience that the pros outweigh the cons. Mm. Just the depth and diversity of experience that you get from, pushing yourself and exploring the world in that way.
0: Yeah. Gosh, that's so interesting. I mean, the door's open, but you've got to be good enough to walk through and stay there. And that's a second career, right? So you learn stuff as you, I mean, you are at the top of your game. So there's things you learn that perhaps people that don't get to enjoy those great heights don't learn. So, I think you said, you know, that might pick up the slack of being out of that area for 8 years. Very interesting. Let me ask you this. Is there a moment where, whatever it might be, going for a walk or as you doze off at night, where you actually say to yourself, you know what, I should have done this while I was vaulting. I might have just got an extra centimetre. Has that ever happened to you?
1: I reckon there wouldn't be many people who wouldn't have reflections on their career where they thought, if I'd done this better or different, I could have had a better result. I think almost all sports people would have that. But
0: you don't beat yourself up, do you? I mean, that's just
1: at the same time, it's still you, particularly over time, you become very accepting and grateful for the career you've had, not the one you didn't have.
0: Right.
1: And that's certainly the case for me. Like, I would have loved to have broken the world record. That was the one thing that I was really pushing towards, but probably in a lot of ways, the focus on that is almost hurt me. As much as it helped try to get to that outcome. And that's a lesson for me. You know, like, just being really defined by an outcome or a result. In the end, that only helped me. And so that's having that lesson and being humbled by that through my sporting career is actually something that I think helps me more today than if maybe the result had gone the other way.
0: Yeah, gotcha. Now, you've had a big week taken over as chair from John Bertrand after his 21 years at the helm. This is the Sporting Hall of Fame. And I mean, someone says, hey, would you be interested? Were you hand in the air straight away? You bet I am. Or just talk to me about why you're doing this and what's so good about doing this.
1: Well, you're definitely interested, without question. It's a it's an iconic institution within Australia. You know, in my view, the stories of Australian sport are the timeline of this country, certainly over the last 70 years. You know, this is how we remember our years and we remember our decades. It's how we connect as a nation. We don't have, you know, thousands of years of, you know, obviously, since colonization, you know, of this history and traditions as Australians that have come since our first people. We don't have those, you know, like we're not that connected to it. And what we do all come together, all Australians of all walks of life, is around sport. So we all remember John, of course, winning the America's Cup. We all remember Kathy winning in Sydney. We all remember, you know, those iconic finals moments from our football codes. That's what we connect with, and the Melbourne Cup and all, you know, these sporting moments are the timeline of Australia, right? And the Hall of Fame captures those moments and preserves those moments. So for me, it's a really special thing. And I think now more than ever for us to be able to connect and focus on what brings us together rather than maybe the differences that we have now and into the future is only going to be more important. So for me, that's why it's really appealing and why I absolutely put my hand up for it. I've been sitting on the board with John for the last 3 years, which has been amazing. So it's been a true transition, watching him lead and his perspective on the organisation and how it's all worked has been really valuable to me. And it took time, you know. I've got a busy life. I've got 3 young kids. I'm running my own business. And, you know, I don't ever want to take something on that I don't feel like I can give the attention it deserves. So it took a while actually to get organized in a way where I thought it was something I could do because it's a big responsibility. But No, the time was right and it's something of huge importance and I'm very, very excited to do it along with the other board members and the team in at Sahov.
0: So away from all of this, you led the Resimax Group as CEO for 5 years and now you talked about your own business. It's a property development business. I think I'm right in calling it IHI Projects. If you're about to say it's actually IHI, then I'm going to look like a clown, which I'm happy to do. I've made a career of doing that. But as CEO of Resimax, tell me about your work there.
1: That was an amazing experience. So the managing director of Resimax, a guy named Ozzy Kia, is one of the smartest guys I know, just an incredible businessman, incredible people person. Together we ran that business for a period of 6 years, and it was a huge amount of growth and transition for that from something that Ozzy had run himself. I was able to come in and work with him and the team to create what is now one of the largest and most successful private development businesses in Victoria. Really multifaceted businesses doing everything from sort of land acquisition to domestic building construction, running hospitality venues and a whole range of things in between. So it's an amazing, amazing experience doing that with Ozzy and, you know, someone who I still consider a close friend and mentor for myself. After doing that for a period of time and it really getting set up for its next stage of growth, which they're all going through now as a team, I sort of wanted to step out and really focus on what I thought was one of the next big challenges, which is housing solutions and, you know, things around housing affordability, community and social housing. This is 4 years ago now, and really wanting to have the next phase of my career have impact in that space. It's something I'm pretty passionate about. So I set up, I think when I set it up, it was called IHI Projects, Luke, but I think now we're calling it IHI Projects. It's evolved over time. So when we set up, the idea is that's Impact Housing Initiative is what that stands for. And that's every day we sort of turn up to work and try and find new and innovative ways of doing housing to solve the current problems and challenges that are out there in the housing market, of which there's plenty. So yeah. It's been a really rewarding time looking at, you know, challenges across family violence housing, Aboriginal housing, community housing, sustainable housing and affordable housing, and working with amazing people within the industry, from builders to manufacturers to community housing providers. Aboriginal owners around how we can do housing better, more efficiently. And you know, our role as a business is really sitting in the middle of all of that as collaborators, trying to facilitate good, sustainable commercial models that can actually underpin the next generation of housing.
0: Yeah, how interesting. I've got to ask you a couple of quick ones, and thank you for your time so much so far. Have you still got the polls?
1: I don't actually. My polls are sort of scattered all over the globe, I think. I used to have sets everywhere and I couldn't tell you where some of them are now. I know there's a set floating around America somewhere. There's a set in Europe somewhere, and there's a whole heap of polls, I think, over at the Western Australian Institute of Sport in their poll shed.
0: Hang on, what about the gold medal one? Where's the gold medal one?
1: That, I reckon, is in Perth.
0: Right.
1: In the poll shed over there. Yeah, I think that'll be sitting over there somewhere.
0: It's a bit difficult to have on display. Yeah, I don't know if you have a pool room, but somewhere like that, I guess it's very
1: difficult.
0: You need
1: a billiards room, I reckon.
0: Billiards room, yeah.
1: It's 5.2 metres long. It's a pretty long piece of fiberglass. So, no, you know, I've been trying to travel a bit lighter. We've moved house a lot over the last few years. So trying to travel light and just, I've got the memories and... I'm happy for those poles to sit there. I mean, it's a very collegiate sport, and you never know. There might be a day when another pole vaulter comes through and those poles are there and they can use them themselves. I'd rather have someone come through and use them rather than sitting in a garage at my house.
0: Has there been, or is it too early, a time where one of your children have come up to you with a iPad or some device with YouTube open and said, "Daddy, is that you?"
1: Oh, no, they're very aware of what I've done. And my kids are, you know, 13, 11 and 6 now. So now they're aware of what I've done. My oldest two are doing, all three are doing a little bit of pole vault. Probably my youngest one's my most enthusiastic, actually. My six-year-old, he loves running in and getting a pole and having a jump. He gets really excited about it. And,
0: oh, great.
1: It's a very low pressure thing in our house to do that. It's something that opened up the world for me, and that's all I want for them out of the sport. You know, if they get a chance to go to college in the US or something like that, that would be, I think, a phenomenal experience. And it's something we enjoy doing together. We have a real fun day whenever we go out, you know, once a week or, you know, a couple of times a month and have a vault. We have a laugh and, you know, we spend as much time doing somersaults on the pole vault mats as we do pole vaulting. It's something we enjoy doing. So they get it. They're doing their own thing. They've got other sports, which are probably more of a priority for them than that as well. And I love being there for that when they're playing soccer or footy or anything like that. It's such a thrill for me to be the taxi on the weekends.
0: Well, mate, it's been a thrill for me to talk to you as a fan of yours as an athlete. And now, in that post-sporting life, doing such great work in your own sense now with your business, and now as the new chair for Sport Australia Hall of Fame. No surprises, you've done so well with your life, Steve. Thanks so much. Continued success, and I hope we get to talk again.
1: Cheers, Luke. Thanks for having me.
0: Good on you. 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
0: Now, I'm hearing from New South Wales Police of a swimmer being pulled from a beach in the state's north. New South Wales, the Tweed Byron district. I'll get your details on that in a moment or two. But time for this.
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0: A huge week for Apple. They had to, well, the former bosses had to contend with a visit by Albo, but that aside, we've got some new iPhones and Stephen Fenwick. You know, Stephen, techguide.com.au, none of us surprised that he's got a couple of the latest devices.
13: Yes, got them both here.
0: How are you, mate?
13: Good, thank you.
0: What do you got there?
13: Well, that's the 18 Pro.
0: Yeah.
13: And this is the 18 Pro Max. So the one is silver, the other one's black. They've got also Glacier and Burgundy. Those sort of the hero colors.
0: What is a Glacier? Is that
13: Glacier's like a light blue? Blue. And Burgundy is like a deep maroon.
0: Yeah. Color. Yeah. But like a Queensland phone.
13: That's it.
0: Queenslander phone.
13: Yeah. But, you know, they're exactly the same design. So outwardly, they look nearly identical.
0: Yep.
13: Chip improvement. They've got a A20 Pro chip now. So performance is great. Bigger vapor chamber inside.
0: What does that mean?
13: A vapor chamber is filled with liquid to keep it cool. So it's, the chip is built right next to the vapor chamber.
0: It's like a phone radiator.
13: A little bit like that. Yeah. So it is meant to like 40% cooler. Sometimes, you know, your phone heats up when it's processing hard.
0: Yes.
13: But this time, no, it's much better performance in that regard. So there's no, it doesn't affect your performance if it heats up.
0: Yeah.
13: They've also got, the biggest change to the camera too is the variable aperture. So the lens here, so the bottom left lens, as you're looking at there.
0: Yeah.
13: That's got a physical aperture that you can change. There's four different stops to the aperture. Oh, yeah. So that works two ways. So that you can let in more light for your photos, but also too, you can create a really nice depth of field.
0: Mm.
13: Like previously, you know how you can blur the background and have someone in like a portrait shot.
0: Yes.
13: That's all done, previously. That was sort of a computational adjustment. This is actually a physical adjustment with the aperture. So it's right. like a real camera.
0: Yeah.
13: Another
0: so when
13: feature.
0: You look at someone taking a picture of you, you're going to see that? Is that
13: oh, right? yeah. I'll show you the change. You can actually change the aperture and see the result. You see the background blurring and getting more in focus as you change it. So that's, if you're into your photography, this is the phone to get.
0: Right.
13: It's got so many professional features. You can really dive in and you know, change your shutter speed and the aperture and really dig into it.
0: Yeah.
13: And of course there's, it's running iOS 27, which has Apple Intelligence as well. So this is the phone where Siri AI, well, iOS 27, if you've got a 15 Pro and later that can handle Apple Intelligence, Siri's now got AI and Apple Intelligence as well. So they've kind of, I think they're up there with all, everyone else now in terms of AI.
0: Right. 131873, if you've got a question for Stephen. So I've now gone to iOS 27.
13: 27, yep.
0: So, What can I do with this that I couldn't do with? This is the iPhone 17, obviously.
13: Yeah.
0: What can I do with that?
13: There's a few different, feature improvements where you can change the glass effect, you know,
0: You
13: can change that.
0: Yeah.
13: But it's all about Apple Intelligence. It's now the fully fledged Siri AI is all part of iOS 27.
0: So should I use the ChatGPT?
13: If you want, but no, Siri can do everything. Well, Siri, so the beauty of this is that Siri knows, like you'll notice in your settings that it's indexing your phone. So all your messages, all your emails, everything in your phone, Siri will know. Like you could ask Siri, show me the photos where I'm wearing a red shirt, and it'll look through and go bang and show it to
0: Seriously.
13: You. Or show me, you know, what, if you're calling a hotel or an airline to confirm something.
0: Yeah.
13: Up on the screen will be all the emails you've exchanged with that airline or hotel. So you can have all that information, like your confirmation number and all those details.
0: Yeah.
13: So it's really contextually aware of everything you're doing now. And it's all private. It's all on your device. So no one else sees it.
0: Yeah.
13: It's that sort of awareness and convenience now with Siri is now, I think, the biggest feature of iOS 27.
0: I really think, as you know, someone in their 60s in the workplace, and I'm across technology probably slightly more than moderately.
13: Yep.
0: But I really think it's incumbent on us to, and I'd love to get your thoughts on this, which is why I'm asking you.
13: Yeah.
0: To get really across AI and you know, I'm sick of hearing people say it's life changing without it making my life changing.
13: Right.
0: So you've got to, how do you learn? How do you engage? How do you embrace it?
13: Well,
0: obviously time spent.
13: I think as you look at what you do, like your workflow, your how you interact with technology today, how AI can improve it, I think is sort of the first thing you can do. Like if there's a repetitive task you do all the time, AI could perhaps do it for you.
0: Mm.
13: If there's something that you do, like there's a workflow that you have that you think, well, AI can maybe give me a leg up in terms of finding a way to do it faster, processing information faster. Like I'll give you an example. Like say you've received a really large document. You could get Siri or ChatGPT to upload it and say, just give me the 5-point summary of all this document.
0: Yeah.
13: So that's sort of one example how I can sort of save you some time.
0: Say yesterday, talk like a pirate day. So I actually, so we use Google at work.
13: Yeah.
0: So I asked Gemini, can you tell me about talk like a pirate day in two paragraphs?
13: Okay.
0: So I got that.
13: Boom.
0: And then I put my words in because it comes from me.
13: Absolutely, yeah.
0: That saved me time copying and pasting stuff, I have to say.
13: Yeah,
0: Is that typical?
13: Well, now what the most popular, more popular use of AI is it's the agentic ability. So it can do things for you. Like it can research things for you and bring you back results to say, look, you know, tell me when these shoes are on special at this particular site, or go out and find the five best prices for this thing I want to buy, or, you know, you sort of giving it those tasks. So it's doing everything in the background and then reporting back to you after that.
0: Yeah.
13: Yeah.
0: At the gym, our personal trainer, he says he comes up with diets.
13: Ah.
0: And puts in, you know, the health and age and the target of the workouts he's doing, and it's amazing what he comes back with. Now, absolutely, he doesn't rest on that because he's got a lifetime of knowledge, but it succinctly puts things.
13: It does, yeah. So it's you got to understand, it's great. It's not just Google. A lot of people use AI like Google now.
0: Yeah.
13: They ask ChatGPT a question that Google could answer as well.
0: Yes.
13: So, but AI can answer multiple questions at the same time. Yeah.
0: So that's what I want to get to.
13: Yeah. Yeah.
0: All right, Blair, good morning. How can we help you?
14: Hey, guys, maybe you can. I'm Apple everything all the time, but for business, I need to use Microsoft Office for Teams and OneDrive, and it's kind of like an area that Apple have sort of failed in with business file management.
13: Well, no, I disagree, mate. Well, you can use Microsoft I use Microsoft Office every day on my Mac. They've got a Mac version. They've also got their own version. So instead of Word, they've got Pages. They've also got Numbers and Keynote as their like PowerPoint and Excel versions as well. So they're pretty capable if you want to go down that path. But you can. The Microsoft is native to Mac now, as well as having Apple has their own versions of that software.
14: Yeah, which means now I'm using Copilot under Microsoft Office on Mac. And I wish I could use Siri AI instead of Copilot, but she can't do what Copilot can do.
13: Yeah, not yet.
14: Have they fixed that?
13: Yeah, they have. Now, if you update your iOS or on Mac OS 27, that's Siri. Yeah, you've got a Siri button now. You can even type to Siri as well as talking to it. And then ask it to, you know, to access writing tools and all those various things as well, for sure.
14: So Siri can't access OneDrive files though, can she?
13: Or if you ask it to, why not?
14: Cool. Yeah. Oh, I'll look into that.
13: Yeah.
14: Sweet.
0: It's interesting, Blair, isn't it? I mean, I think it sounds like you're a lot more advanced than me, but we're only beginning to understand this. Thank you, Blair, for the call. I guess you got to try these things and see where they're up to.
13: You do, but I wrote a story on Tech Guide the other day about Microsoft's AI approach and how they've now released a code of conduct for their AI. So how they're going to develop AI.
0: Right.
13: And how it's always have to serve humanity, and it's not a person, it's a tool, and it's never going to achieve consciousness. And
0: because there's
13: all
0: a fear.
13: These sort of guardrails that
0: makes
13: me feel a bit better knowing, like, there was a bloke, the boss of Anthropic saying, in 10 years AI could probably kill us all.
0: Yes.
13: So I'm thinking that's not very encouraging
0: for AI.
13: That. You're trying to sell us AI.
0: Yeah.
13: That's not a good way to sell it.
0: I want to go back to iPhone 2 when things were simple.
13: Go back to paper.
0: Yeah.
13: Pen and paper.
0: 131873, back in a sec.
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16: At Normanhurst, Pennant Hills Road, just past Dartford Road, there's a crash between two cars. One of three eastbound lanes is closed. The site is just being cleared at North Parramatta Windsor Road near James Roos Drive. There was a three-car prang earlier causing big delays. They still remain and plan ahead before heading to the city. Preparations are underway for a march around lunchtime. Closures and detours are in place from the top of Oxford Street down Liverpool and on to George. Ash Turner, live on your traffic leader, Sydney's 2GB.
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0: All right, Stephen Fenwick's here. Eric, let's see if we can give a hand, my friend. What's your question?
22: Yeah, I sometimes like looking at Facebook and all the reels, you know, you've got from Britain's Got Talent and all sorts of other things, everything and anything on there. And then a lot of the time I find it just cuts it short and say, well, to see the whole thing, go into the comments. But I go into the comments and there's nothing there. They're just people have written stuff. So, and it's got share this and emojis and comments. But I don't see where the hell you find the whole clip or the whole, thing to look at.
13: Okay. Yes. Yeah, so, well, some, a lot of them it's there. Like you see like they have a little graphic to say, pop's biggest superstar dies. You think, well, who is it? It's clickbaity, right? So you got to go into the comments, click on the link and 9 times out of 10 it's there. But no, I've had the same experience as you where you go into the comments and they're either buried or you got to maybe change it to, on Facebook, you can change it to relevant comments, latest comments, all comments.
0: Yeah.
13: Maybe click on all comments and you'll see that link at the top there.
0: Righto.
13: Yeah.
0: Let's be quick with Jeanette. I'm sorry to rush Jeanette, but we're nearly out of time. How can we help you?
23: I'm a veterinarian, and every time I search animal diseases or get some background information, I keep getting blocked as if I'm a bioterrorist.
13: Ooh. So which search are you using? Google, I'm assuming. Google?
23: ChatGPT.
13: Okay. Yeah. Well, maybe try Google Gemini. Try a different one. Might give you, they've got a different policy for sure.
0: Find one that respects you. Hi, Anne. How can we help you?
24: Oh, good morning, guys.
0: Hi.
24: I need your help desperately, Stephen. I've got a grandson turning 19, and I would like to know which is the best watch to buy for him, the latest one.
13: How old is he? How old?
24: 19.
13: Does he have an iPhone?
24: I don't know what he's got, actually.
13: If he's got an iPhone, I reckon get him the Apple Watch. Apple Watch Series 12 just came out, which is really good. Better sensors there, better everything.
0: So Apple iWatch Series 12.
13: Apple Watch Series 12, and this is the Apple Watch Ultra 4 as well they've just released. And I held the Duo in my hand too. I had a little play with it the other day, the foldable phone.
0: Okay, so there's a video of that.
13: Video of that and a story on Tech Guide. It's a lead story on Tech Guide right now.
0: And in 10 seconds, 100% human. This is why you got to go to Stephen's website. What is it?
13: 100% human is our policy where everything you read on Tech Guide is written by a person, which is me.
0: Right.
13: So we don't use AI to write any of our stories or reviews.
0: Good to see you, mate. Didn't mention the football, I noticed.
13: Well, you guys, I mentioned before we came on air.
0: Oh,
13: mate.
0: Privately,
13: you must be happy, mate.
0: I am very happy, mate.
13: Good luck with
0: that. Good to see you, buddy. TechGuide.com.au.
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26: This Sunday, the Warriors face the Knights in a historic NRL semi-final at the iconic Eden Park. 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Tua Peake vs Ponga, Fisher Harris vs Frizzell. 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
0: We have the quiz and question two time now. 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Question two, there's a huge concert tonight celebrating an Aussie legend. Broadcast around Australia in Hodge Cinemas. Who's a legend paying tribute to him tonight?
3: Got a smart speaker? 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
28: It's 11 o'clock. Good morning. I'm Toby Goff. Investigations are underway after three separate alleged domestic homicides across the state in less than a day. A 47-year-old man has been charged with murder after a 90-year-old woman was stabbed to death at Bondi Beach. A 31-year-old man is facing the same charges after a 23-year-old woman was fatally stabbed at Wagga Wagga. Homicide detectives are also examining a home at Mole River in the state's north, where a woman in her 70s was found dead. If this story has raised concerns with you, the number for help is 1-800-RESPECT. The Federal Opposition has unveiled an election commitment aimed at protecting Australian drivers from global oil shocks. Under the coalition's promise, the fuel excise would automatically drop by 25 cents a litre when Brent crude trades above $100 a barrel for 2 weeks. It would also drop the heavy vehicle road user charge to zero. The measures would cost the budget around $950 million each time it's enacted, a fee opposition leader Angus Taylor says would be covered by their other election promise to reduce the tobacco excise.
2: It's fully funded. So we want to see $15 off a tank of petrol, 27 cents a litre, and that's fully funded through our cut to the tobacco excise. The cut to tobacco excise will raise $8 billion of funding. We've worked through that with the Parliamentary Budget Office.
28: Fire has erupted near an international airport in Saudi Arabia's capital, Riyadh. Yemen's Houthi rebels have claimed responsibility for striking sensitive locations, as well as an oil export hub in Yanbu. The escalating strikes could threaten to further disrupt global energy supplies. Sydney's multi-billion dollar metro expansion is a step closer to launching as station revamps along the southwest stretch reach completion. Regulators have cleared driverless train trials along the converted line from Sydenham to Bankstown. The network's expected to bring travel times from Bankstown to Central down to 28 minutes. Lifeguards are urging swimmers to find a patrol beach today as much of the east coast gets a taste of summer. The volunteer patrol season doesn't officially begin until next weekend, with a number of shark drone operators having to perform rescues yesterday. Surf Life Saving New South Wales Chief Executive Stephen Pearce says the crowds are only going to grow.
7: So again, super busy day. Make sure you swim at a patrolled location. And if you do see anyone in distress today, really important to ring 000 in that first instance.
28: Also making news, Australian life expectancy is projected to reach nearly 90 years for women and 86 for men over the next four decades. According to excerpts from the federal government's upcoming intergenerational report, medical advances and higher living standards will add up to 4 years to average lifespans by 2066. In finance, the Australian dollar is buying 71.25 US cents.
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9: Cronulla's season has come to an end, falling to a rampant Sydney Roosters 46-10 at the SFS. The Roosters will now face the Dolphins for a spot in the grand final, while the Sharks have been left to rue a sluggish end to the season. Coach Craig Fitzgibbon, that is, was disappointed with the blowout scoreline.
10: We know we're a better side than that, and that's not to discredit the Roosters' performance tonight. I thought they were fantastic, and when it's United, it's United.
9: And some breaking news out of that game. Daly Cherry-Evans has been charged with tripping, but he's free to play next week. The Lions have kept their AFL three-peat dreams alive with a thrilling 9-point victory over the Hawks at the MCG. Wins on the opening night of the NBL to the Phoenix and 36ers, and Brighton's won in the EPL. That's sport. I'm Troy Dodds.
28: Thanks, Troy. It's 11:04. That's the latest news and sport.
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14: At Normanhurst, Bennett Hills Road, just past Dartford Road, there's a crash between two cars. That's taking out one eastbound lane. At Reesby, the three-car prang on Milperra Road remains in place, causing extensive delays. One westbound lane is out of action. If you're considering a trip to the Royal National Park, forget it. Watermelon Road is closed inbound. The car park is full. And plan ahead before heading into the city. Preparations are underway for a march around lunchtime. Ash Turner, live on your traffic leader, Sydney's 2GB.
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28: Sunny conditions with north nor'easterly winds up to 20 kilometres an hour, heading for a top of 28 degrees in the city, 33 in the west. Looking ahead, a shower or two forecast tomorrow with a high of 29 degrees. Similar conditions on Tuesday, tops of 19. Right now in the city, it's 27 degrees, the same in Gosford, 24 at Lucas Heights, 26 degrees in Bankstown, Campbelltown, Penrith and Terry Hills. I'm Toby Gough. 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
0: Thank you so much for tuning in. Hope you're well this morning. This beautiful Sunday in Sydney and in Brisbane, 131873 is the open line number. Hey, Lara, thank you for your email. Lara listens in Queensland. Love the chat with Steve Hooker. My daughter and I recently travelled to Budapest to watch the World Athletics Championships. We're both national athletes and love being a part of the culmination of the European competitions. I had the good fortune to meet many athletes at the airport, including Aussies. We met them trackside. They were very humble, generous, excited. I was disappointed to return to Australia and read that many news platforms described their performances as disastrous. With the Olympics coming and many local, state and national events over the next 6 years, if this is how we support our athletes, then... And look, I take your point, Lara. In fact, a neighbour and mate of mine went to that same event you were at to watch his daughter participate, and she won silver and thought it was brilliant. So if the stories were accounted for by people who weren't there, you and I both know, you by being there and me through a mate, that it was great. And I think the athletes probably read this stuff and go, phew, and then get on with their lot. Hopefully they do. I hope you had a good time, and thanks for getting in touch. Now, Jim Charles, how predictable is this? Oh, my goodness me. Takes your breath away, this. Jim Chalmers has slammed the Coalition's new fuel excise plan. The Treasurer says the plan is more about Liberals' fight against One Nation. Oh, come on, Jim. Something new, please. Rather than a cost of living relief measure. Hey, when you're getting fuel today or through the next week, why don't you play one of your cost of living Labor cards? I might try that on the way home and just say as I fill up, oh, can I have the fee-free TAFE discount, please? See how that goes for you. And a curry pie. Now, the measure, back to Angus Taylor and the Coalition, the measure is all about halving the fuel excise once the price of Brent crude goes above $100 and I think stays there for a fortnight. It'll reduce the tax on fuel by about 27 cents a litre. Remember, the opposition originally had this idea, and Labor said, oh, no, we can't be doing that. And then they read another disastrous poll and thought, well, perhaps we should. The Treasurer has told News 24 the plan does not shape up.
18: Well, Angus Taylor's not trying to save Australian motorists from higher petrol prices. He's trying to save the Liberal Party from One Nation. He's come up with an uncapped, unfunded policy. He can't tell us how much it costs or how he'll pay for it. He can't tell us how many extra billions of dollars it would mean in bigger Liberal deficits and more Liberal debt. I think Angus Taylor's proposal today says more about the political position that he is in and the pressures that he is under rather than the pressures that people are feeling around the country.
0: Now, it was also asked if the federal government would consider cutting the fuel excise again.
18: Look, it's not something that we've been discussing or considering, but we've shown a willingness over time to respond to the economic conditions.
0: Yeah, just like they did with real estate. Of course, when they say we're not discussing it at the moment, who knows what that means? Who knows what that means? Let's get to the opposition leader, Angus Taylor, who's on the line. I think this is a winner. Well done by you, sir. And what did you make of old mate Jim Chalmers' thoughts?
1: Well, Jim Chalmers doesn't understand what's going on with household budgets and business budgets right now. He just doesn't get it. He's completely out of touch. So our fuel price shield initiative will take $15 off the price of filling up a typical tank, as you said, 27 cents a litre. It will also eliminate the road user charge for the trucks, so that'll take pressure off everything that's being transported, price pressure. And, of course, households are suffering at the moment, Luke. That's the reality, suffering from higher grocery prices, higher insurance costs, higher mortgage costs. But, of course, right now, fuel at the bowser, it's approaching $3 a litre for diesel. And that's an enormous amount of pain for hardworking Australians, for our tradies, for our households, shuttling family around. This is a huge cost. And for the Treasurer to say that this is about politics tells you he only thinks about politics. He doesn't think about household budgets. Can I also say it is fully funded, and the way we're funding it is through another excise cut, the cut to the tobacco excise, which is ripping money out of the black market, which means our budget will be intact. He doesn't like either of these things. He doesn't like tax cuts. Two tax cuts at once, a cut to the tobacco excise, a cut to the fuel excise, fully funded, taking pressure off household budgets at a time like this. This is the sort of second sensible lower tax economic policy that Labor should be pursuing, but they won't. And what it is an insurance policy. So when we know the price is going up at the bowser, the government gives a bit. I should also say he also knows that when oil prices go up, company tax revenues go up, but he wants to keep all of that because he's got a spending addiction and he can't give up on it.
0: Yeah, 100%. And you're right. So it would be, was I right, Angus, in saying that if the barrel price was over 100 US for a fortnight, then your shield comes into force? Is that what
1: That's
0: happens?
1: Right. If it averages over $100 a barrel for a fortnight, then this comes into place. You know, when it's over $100 a barrel, we're seeing prices up towards $3 for diesel, a little less for petrol, but that's when the pain really starts. And we've looked back when the pain starts. That's when it really happens. It's $100 a barrel. So let's just lock it in, and let's stop this silly carry on. The Treasurer should just get on board. Should just get on board. And this is a Treasurer who's in denial about the state of the economy. He's in denial about household budgets. He's in denial about 30 businesses a day failing under this government. He's in denial about his failed budget and his toxic taxes that he's imposing on Australians, on their savings, on their investment, on their houses, on their small businesses, on widows, of course. We had to deal with that, and on babies as well. He can't help himself.
0: You made an interesting point. I agree with you. Why the Treasurer won't get on board because it's your idea. In the meantime, we've got the black market, and you made a point to me a few weeks ago that I thought, Angus, was so true. We say, the price of a packet of cigarettes in Australia now is, let's say, $60. It's not that. It's nothing like that, is it?
1: No, it's closer to $15.
0: Correct.
1: Or even less.
0: Yeah.
1: And that's because 80% of the market is now illegal and rising. We will not have a legal market in a short time. We're just about there now.
0: Yeah.
1: And so, you know, this government has got it wrong time and time again. So I am proposing two policies here. One of which will smash the black market tobacco, bring $8 billion of revenue in for the government because you're getting it back into the legal market, take pressure off the budget as a result, and use that to fund a cut in petrol prices and diesel prices when the price gets above a certain threshold, that pain threshold that we all understand. This government simply cannot come up with those sorts of policies. They don't get it. They don't understand economics. You've got a Treasurer here who plays politics every day, but he never understands a business budget or a household budget.
0: Well said. I've got a listener tipping me off that, did you have a son that had a birthday on the weekend or something, or a party or something?
1: I did. 21st, but.
0: He wanted me to ask you, how did you pull up? I don't know how he even knows this. Did you pull up okay, did you?
1: I mentioned it on Friday, but, on 2GB, but, I pulled up all right. My wife, it was a dynamic duo party, and my wife and I went as Kath and Kel.
0: Is there photographic evidence? I want to see that.
1: Pretty dreadful active gear we managed to dig up from the 80s, and away we went. We had a great night.
0: Oh, wow. Great stuff. Good to chat. Thanks so much, Angus.
1: Good to be with you, Luke.
0: Good on you. Angus Taylor, opposition leader. Back in a sec.
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14: Just in, North Wooronga on the M1, just past Coringai Chase Road. There's a multi-vehicle crash in the middle lane. Southbound traffic is taking a hit. Prepare to merge. Expect delays. At Reesby, the three-car prang on Milpera Road has been cleared, but the extensive delays remain westbound. Give that one a bit of time. Normanhurst, the two-car crash remains on Pennant Hills Road, just past Dartford Road, and the Royal National Park is now closed if you're thinking of a trip down south. Ash Turner, 2GB.
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0: It's 20 past 11 o'clock. Beautiful days in Sydney and Brisbane today. My goodness me, looking out here, I'm going, quick, get to 1 o'clock. Hope you're enjoying the weather. Looks like we're a bit spoiled today. Just some feedback from Grant on the text. M1, Hornsby, block southbound. Police under sirens and fire and rescue there. We'll get some detail there, mate. Thank you. Gay, listening in Sydney. Diesel hits $3.02 at Heathcote. As far as the government is concerned, AI and internet security is the priority. So much for Labor being a party for the hard-working families. Thank you, Gay, listening in Sylvania. Nice of you to get in touch. Luke, during my entire life, I've been told smoking is bad for you. Even though smoking rates are going up, Treasury is saying we'll be living longer. I'm confused. You know what, Greg? Putting it like that, me too. Me too. Luke, I can find an $11 billion saving by getting rid of the climate change department. Okay, I didn't know it was that much. Thanks so much. Cindy says, morning, Luke. Just to follow on about medals and athletes, how about the Australian Commonwealth team, best total ever, beat the rest of the other nations? Is the federal government going to throw a party for them? Cindy, great, great response. Thank you for letting me know all of that. Valerie reckons Angus needs more passion in his voice. Sometimes I find he sounds a bit tired. Can we find that audio I played yesterday of Angus? I want Valerie for you to come. I'm not having a shot at you, not at all. I'm just inquiring that when you hear what I play in a moment or two, is that enough passion for you? Thanks, Valerie. Not having a shot, just engaging with you. The Albanese government's finally unveiled a major overhaul of its immigration policy. Home Affairs Minister Tony Burke has laid out the new measures at the National Press Club during the week. Labor's making a big show of trying to rein in net overseas migration numbers, and it comes as new polling shows voters are rapidly losing faith in the government on this issue. Instead of making major migration number cuts, they're scrambling to reach their original 2022 budget target. And critics say the government is simply admitting its previous targets were pure fantasy. Tarek Brooker is a journalist and analyst who's on the line to talk me through all this. And you can see a lot of Tarek's excellent work. I'm a fan of his work, where we find a lot of Leif Van Onselen's work, which is macrobusiness.com.au. I'm sure it's elsewhere. We'll find out. Tarek, thank you for your time.
7: Thanks for having me, Luke.
0: Now, you're very good at breaking all this down. So the reaction to Tony Burke's immigration announcements during the press club this week. When you listen to it,

0: was a quite a polished delivery, I have to say. It seemed like they were doing something about it, but, you know, the devil's in the detail, as they'd like to say. Anyway, what did you make of it?
1: I think it was just a case of them doing what they thought they had to do politically, because immigration is just becoming such an absolutely huge issue that just sitting on it as they have now for over 4 years, is just not something they can really do anymore. And, I mean, the thing is, we have a situation now where the government has been promising for NATO's overseas migration to be in the region of 225 to 245,000 since their first budget in October 2022, when they took over from the coalition. And they've reiterated that again and again and again and again, that that is where migration is going to sit in the long term. But as you correctly mentioned, that is basically just a confirmation now that they weren't serious about achieving that in the past.
0: Yeah.
1: And just an interesting side note on this, but we've got this situation whereby people say, well, the migration that we've seen since the government came to power was a catch-up. It was because of the lockdowns. It was because of the borders were closed, and it was always going to happen. And I don't really buy that, because if it was always going to happen, why didn't the government and Treasury say so in their budget?
0: Ah, brilliant.
1: Why didn't they say so when the coalition produced their first post-pandemic budget?
0: Brilliant.
1: In May 2022?
0: Yep.
1: And why hasn't the government then in October 2022 or May 2023 confirmed that there's going to be this huge catch-up? Instead, they were caught by surprise.
0: Yeah, that is so very interesting. And so on that, I assume at the release of every budget, knowing what's going on in the world, and they make their projections, and, you know, we're going to get tomorrow the intergenerational report, which apparently will tell us what life will be like in 40 years here, and they can't even predict house prices 3 months from now. So, you know, good luck with all of that. How badly out have the forecasts been versus reality? I imagine they're massively out.
1: Massively. I mean, there was a rather interesting little tidbit in their initial budget that they thought in 2022-23, which is October, that they thought migration was going to come in at about 140,000. And then you're talking about a period whereby the financial year was already over. And it still blew past that to over 200,000 for the 2021-2022 financial year. And then for the following financial year, they had a figure penciled in the 200,000s range.
0: Yeah.
1: And as we know, ended up blowing up all the way over to a peak of over half a million. So they've been well off again and again. And obviously this has very, very serious consequences for everyday Australians, because it means that when the government's planning for the future, they're not looking at the figures and going, okay, we're going to need X number of additional hospitals, X number of additional hospital beds or schools or investment in roads or you name it, or even, you know, something more simple like, hey, we need X number of additional homes.
0: Yeah.
1: So we're not prepared for what has come to pass. And there hasn't been a catch-up, shall we say, in the opposite direction of lower migration for infrastructure and housing to catch up.
0: Yeah, that's a very interesting point. Almost like, so you get the on the positive side of budget, you get the extra income, extra tax, extra growth that higher population brings you, but you don't at the same time get the commensurate spend from government on those essential services. There's a bit of a fudging there, isn't there? Have I read too much into that?
1: Well, part of the problem is that some of the assumptions in the underlying modelling don't really work. So this is something that Leith from Macro Business has worked on, you know, quite extensively. If you play with the Parliamentary Budget Office's calculator, and you can adjust all the various different settings in the Australian economy, what do you think productivity is going to be? What do you think population growth is going to be? What do you think migration is going to be? And you can change all these settings. And the problem is that if you say, for example, you change the settings that you want zero migration, you will then get zero reduction in the cost of infrastructure in certain categories in terms of the federal spending.
0: Wow.
1: But then you can also do absurd things like jack immigration up by 500,000 a year and see no commensurate increase in the level of infrastructure spending in certain categories. I mean, Leaf found that in a relatively strange thing, that if you turn up migration to some untold level, that it actually reduces spending on the NDIS. And it just doesn't so it doesn't really make sense. And I understand why, you know, some people are reticent to have this modeled when you do have, you know, this broken model that doesn't factor in things correctly when I think everyone listening would assume that more people need more infrastructure.
0: Yeah. By the way, Tarek's writing a piece for Macro Business, I have to say, well worth a look. I know you've dug some polls up. What does it say? Now the government's come out there and made themselves look all prim and proper in immigration. I can't imagine they're taken seriously as the party to fix this, are they?
1: Not really, no. The problem for Labor is that they are not really favourable on immigration. There's a poll from Redbridge which comes from late last month, and it asked people what party did they believe was the best party to manage the rate of immigration. Now, the government scored 19%.
0: Gee.
1: So that is significantly below even their primary vote. So not even people who give Labor their first preference votes, not even all of them believe that the government is the best place to manage migration. Then there's the Coalition on 15%, the Greens on 5%, and One Nation on 39%. So One Nation is getting a larger proportion of voters' support on the issue of migration than all of the other parties polled combined.
0: Yeah.
1: So that is really not a good place for the government to be. And I think it's just worth noting that in this poll, One Nation, the only other issue that they win is crime and safety, and that's only by a margin of 3 percentage points. So in the landscape of Australian federal politics, immigration is the number one issue where One Nation is really performing rather than just being part of the pack.
0: Fascinating. Tell me about international students and the government's idea that they should come alone and not with family members. What did you make of that, and has that been done anywhere else?
1: It has been done elsewhere, indeed. This is something that the British government undertook under the leadership of Prime Minister Keir Starmer, and it has reduced the number of people on international student visas fairly dramatically by well over 10% in relatively short order. So it is a very effective strategy to rein in student numbers. So I think that's a good move from the government. It's a relatively low hanging piece of fruit, but you know, it is very much it's not the seismic shift, I think, that is going to be required for them to really regain the momentum on the issue of migration politically.
0: You know what, mate? A lot of people can't believe the number of people that have visa hopped, and we were talking about that with a academic from the University of Sydney a few weeks back, and you know, the endless appeals and the people who are here having been told they have to go, but they're still here. The system. And look, I don't know how a perfect system even begins to be designed, but it seems to many of us it's just stuffed full of loopholes.
1: It is, and I think that really, it really illustrates just how careful we need to be as we move into this new phase of immigration enforcement, of tighter migration, because the system needs to be prepared for these people who don't want to go home. Because, you know, this is something that they've seen in Canada, where, you know, in Canada they've slashed net overseas migration from over 1.2 million people per year down to a level of negative 217,000 per year. So what's happened in Canada is the number of people claiming asylum overwhelmingly, spuriously, has exploded. So the number back in the start of 2022 was a little over 160,000. Today it's well over 500,000. Over 1 in 5 temporary visa holders in Canada is now an asylum claimant. So that just serves to illustrate just how much further reform is needed in the system to prepare for the inevitable, for the fact that if we do want to rein in migration, if that it becomes the policy of the government, if that becomes the policy, or if we end up with a One Nation or a Liberal government who want to tighten things even more significantly, we really need to be prepared for that, because right now we're not. Right now, you know, you can basically fit, you know, all the people that we're deporting on failed asylum claims on a couple of planes every year, rather than the fact that we've got, you know, by some metrics, over 80,000 people living here unlawfully.
0: Yeah. So the political bottom line, Labor makes a move on immigration, but nothing as nasty and ugly as One Nation, and the coalition's not as kind of in the middle, but not really much closer to One Nation. Isn't the reality here that One Nation seems to be driving, and you gave us the polling numbers, One Nation's driving this, and the government's just playing catch-up, and they're not even really playing catch-up. That's where we are, isn't it?
1: It is, and I think that leaves the government in a very unfavourable political position, because migration is a very, very tough issue to really move the minds of voters on. So in Canada, they've slapped, you know, as I previously mentioned, they've absolutely slashed migration. But if you go look at the polling and you look at what people, when Canadians get asked, do you think migration should be lower? They go, yeah, no, I think migration should still be lower. So, and they've got negative net migration.
0: Mm.
1: So it takes a long time for this to feed through into the psyches of the voters, a lot longer than just the numbers. And I think one of the interesting things is that the government really needs to start to get a move on this now.
0: Yes.
1: Because if they wait, they're not going to even have the numbers to lean on by the time the next election comes, because of the inherent lag between the known overseas migration numbers and them actually being published by the ABS. So realistically, by the time the next election comes, we're only going to have about the next 12 months worth of data starting from October that's actually going to be in the can.
0: Mm.
1: So they don't really have much time to really start influencing the numbers.
0: No. And just final, this one, Tony Burke says if you do what One Nation or the Coalition or others do, then you're going to smash the economy. Is that right?
1: Well, I mean, you could plug the numbers into the Parliamentary Budget Office calculator. I mean, admittedly, it's not the greatest thing in the world, but that doesn't conclude that we're going to have a recession or, God forbid, a depression, as some people suggest. Realistically, if you look back to, say, when the Australian economy was performing robustly, say the early 2000s, we could get done the reduction in economic activity caused by this in net terms in about 3 or 4 months in per capita terms. So realistically, if we had a well-performing economy, it wouldn't be a problem. And realistically, I don't think it's going to be that big of a problem to begin with.
0: Yeah. Fascinating. You can read Tarek's work, of course, as I mentioned, at macrobusiness.com.au. But I follow Tarek on X, and every day there's something I find very interesting. So, mate, well done. We like your work, and we'll talk again, no doubt.
1: No doubt, mate. Thank you.
0: Good on you.
1: Thank you very much for having me.
0: No, an absolute pleasure. Tarek Booker, and it's coming up to 24 to midday.
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0: Now, allow me just to make mention of a listener that we lost here, sadly. I think this year it's 9 years ago. 9 years ago it was that we lost Diane Carroll. We always, on behalf of her family, pay tribute. It was 9 years ago. Her husband, Jerry, who I understand is not that well now in hospital. I hope you get well soon, mate. And Matt and Grant and Tammy and, of course, their young man who's now in the world. We remember Diane.

She used to ring me when I did the overnight show and request that song. So we like to do that each year. And we gave you a sneak preview of another song I'm about to play for you. This is Dan and Shay. We played this last week and someone said, oh, my husband sent me that song. It's our anniversary. This is Marry You Again.

0: again.
1: Yeah, that's Dan and Shay. Marry You Again. And it's 17 to midday.
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3: The sun is shining, but the traffic gods are angry. The M1 is still a squeeze southbound at North Wooronga. The site is cleared, but the delays are still extensive until Ku-ring-gai Chase Road. Jump off at Cowan for best results or prepare to merge and expect delays. Cecil Park M7 just past Cow Pasture Road. There's emergency roadworks underway taking out one northbound lane. And if you're considering a trip to the Royal National Park, forget it. Watermulla Road is closed inbound. Ash Turner on your traffic leader, 2GB.
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1: Yeah, it's 12 to 12. There's a critical issue unfolding across Australia. It involves the health and well-being of young Australians. And I wanted to catch up with the Associate Professor Michelle Lim, who's an expert in this area, leading scientific expert on loneliness. And she's sounding the alarm on what she calls a looming public health crisis. She has a book, a new one, The Lonely Generation, Why Our Kids Are in Crisis and How We Can Fix It. It'll be available soon. I thought we'd have a chat. There's research here that shows that loneliness sparks dramatically in young adults aged 18 to 25. And she says simply taking away their mobile phones isn't going to fix the problem. So let's have a chat to Dr. Michelle Lim. Good morning. Thank you for your time.
18: Thanks for having me, Luke.
1: You know what, Michelle? I reckon most people think, oh, a lonely Australian looks like an older Australian, disconnected from family or society, sitting there alone each day. And I think the point you make, that is that might have been what used to be the typical lonely Australian. It's not today. Is that right?
18: Yeah. So for a very, very long time, we also confuse the concept of being alone and physically alone with loneliness, and this still perpetuates in media. And that's kind of, we're not really taught the real definitions of what loneliness is and what it's not. And what you've described very well is actually someone who's physically alone, but that doesn't mean that they're lonely. Yeah. What loneliness is really feeling like that you have no one to turn to or to talk to despite being around people.
1: Yeah, it's really interesting because, you know, I think we all sometimes, surrounded by people going to work, blah, blah, blah, you feel like it's just you. So a young person can be surrounded by family. They can be surrounded by classmates and even online followers, but still feel intensely lonely. And it's difficult to understand how that happens. Maybe you'll tell me.
18: Yeah, it's around the meaningfulness of that relationship. And we can know many, many people. But if we're in conflict with them, or maybe we feel ambivalent about those relationships, then it can actually contribute to loneliness. So this is really around how we feel about those relationships, whether they are healthy for us or not. Because as you know, we can know many, many people, but if we don't like any of them, it doesn't really help.
1: That's a good point. Why the spike amongst 18 to 25-year-olds compared to, say, younger teenagers? What's going on there?
18: That is a really, really great question. We do know that the 18 to 25-year-olds, when we actually look at their demographics, they're more likely to be employed, more likely to be in more unstructured social environments like university or vocational training. You know, they've had the safety of living their parents' home. They had the safety of high school, which is very structured, you know, and then they're off on their own. You know, they had hit this magical number of 18, and all of a sudden everyone says, okay, you're meant to fly. And many young people are just not prepared for the social challenges that they experience.
1: Right. Do we misdiagnose loneliness perhaps as parents? And, you know, it kind of spirals, it gets worse, you feel depressed as well as everything else. So mum or dad might say, oh, righto, I'm going to take your phone because your behaviour isn't exactly meeting what they'd like it to be. Are we in error penalising people who are lonely?
18: Yeah, I think what we're not very good at, Luke, is actually identifying these things much earlier. Often what we try to do is we try to intervene when a young person's already depressed. But actually, there's a whole period before that where they might actually become lonely and lonely and start to withdraw. That's really, we have to really intervene much earlier. And there are so many parents out there that often say to me, my child tried to hurt themselves, or, you know, unfortunately, maybe no longer there. You know, we need to have these conversations much earlier than when we hit that point, and actually build a society where young people can make and maintain their relationships in a much easier way, because we're living in an environment where it's increasingly becoming more and more difficult to have those meaningful interactions, especially those face-to-face interactions.
1: Yeah. And Michelle, isn't it the case? I mean, on an unrelated issue, there was a couple of crime issues involving teenagers at school, and then the suggestion was schools have to do better. But I think you agree with the idea of a community responsibility. Everyone has to do better. The community, parents, friends, schools. There's not just one person to solve this or one group, is there?
18: Yeah, and this is the issue. Most of us, you know, have been putting the blame on someone who is lonely, but actually loneliness itself, we should normalize that experience, because it is our signal for us to do something different. It's like hunger, it's like thirst. We are meant to feel lonely. We are meant to feel those things. What we're not meant to live in is this consistent state of loneliness. And this is what we're seeing, is this persistent loneliness that lasts for at least 2 years. You know, 1 in 7 young people are reporting this persistent loneliness, which actually says it's the environment that's keeping them lonely. It's not, nobody wants to be lonely. It's a very distressing experience, and what I call social pain. Yeah. Nobody chooses to feel lonely, but we're staying lonely because of the environment in which young people are having to navigate right now.
1: And how does a young person, I mean, if they hear what you're saying, or they read your book and they think, you know what, that might be me, mm-hmm. how do they get themselves out of a situation where, you know, normalized, meaningless relationships results in them being lonely. What do you do? How do you get out of that? If you
18: Really great question again, and I'm going to put my psychologist hat here. You know,
1: please do.
18: We need to start small. This is where young people, and I see young people all the time in my clinical practice as well, is that even saying hello to someone, might not be their same age, you know, at work, that's terrifying for a young person. Okay, so we need to remember these guys are still building their social identity. They're still trying to find their place. So don't put that pressure on yourself to make a new best friend. This is not about a best friend. This is about improving the quality of relationships that you have. It could be someone you already know. It could be a cousin. It could be someone you feel confident with, and then you start from that. You actually start building little moments to build up that social confidence. And we know relationships and good relationships take time, and they're rarely about big things. So those little moments of making intention, making space, making room, making the effort to go to things and try, all those things make a difference. But we've got to start small and not feel immobilized by the social fear that sometimes young people have. They actually freeze and they avoid because it's actually quite overwhelming for them.
1: Yeah, how very interesting. The Lonely Generation, Why Our Kids Are in Crisis and How We Can Fix It. It's the work of Dr. Michelle Lim. I thank you so much for your time. You can find or pre-order that book right now online at Hardy Grant. No relation, Hardy Grant. Nice to speak, Michelle. Thanks so much.
18: Thanks, Luke, for having me.
1: Not at all. 5 to midday.
0: Mark Levy. 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
5: Almost time for the midday news. Stephen's been hammering me with text messages. That's okay. As I wouldn't feel lonely if I was WAZ. So wound DD by lots. Wobots with a W, not R. A, have feelings to you. No. Can I make this suggestion? Please don't dictate your text messages if you have a mouthful of minties. Because poor old Siri there trying to do her best is hearing you. This is what Siri hears, Stephen. And you're asking her to make that a text to me. It doesn't work. I want you to empty your mouth of minties and try again. Question three of the quiz, the Gallic rooster, the unofficial national symbol of which country? Even I know that, France. We'll play the quiz in the next hour. We've got a family pass to Monster Jam on at Accor Stadium on October 10. You can get your tickets via Ticketmaster. And if you don't or can't go, then what we'll do is we'll send you a 4BC prize pack. All right, latest news is next. Then Jim Haynes is here.
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6: It's midday. Good afternoon. I'm Jamel Wells. Federal Opposition Leader Angus Taylor's calling on the Treasurer to support a new plan to halve the fuel excise. The Coalition's proposing the excise be halved when crude oil rises above $100 a barrel for a fortnight. The government has indicated it isn't likely to restore excise cuts. Mr. Taylor says the Treasurer's in denial about the state of the economy.
7: He's in denial about household budgets. He's in denial about 30 businesses a day failing under this government. He's in denial about his failed budget and his toxic taxes that he's imposing on Australians.
6: The Prime Minister is rallying support ahead of the UN's General Assembly, pitching Australia as a middle power for the Security Council. Talks at this year's summit in New York are expected to highlight the need for better digital security and global guidelines for AI. Australia's looking to secure one of the 10 non-permanent seats on the council for the first time in over a decade. Anthony Albanese says our nation's an ideal candidate, given its position as a global leader in youth social media control.
8: There are now 20 countries at least have implemented some form of legislation or controls as well in order to protect children. And we see with Apple's new products, all designed at protecting children as well.
6: Iran-backed Houthi militants say they've launched drones and missiles at sensitive sites in Saudi Arabia. Saudi authorities confirmed intercepting a ballistic missile over the nation's capital, while smoke can be seen rising near Riyadh International Airport. Back home, three women have died in alleged domestic violence incidents in New South Wales in less than a day. Charges have been laid against men in Bondi and Wagga following fatal stabbings. A third investigation's underway after a woman in her 70s was found dead on a property near Tenterfield in the state's north. Australian music icon John Farnham is now requiring continuous oxygen, a wheelchair and home care after a decline in his health. In a statement released ahead of a tribute concert in Melbourne tonight, the 77-year-old's family has confirmed he is too unwell to attend. His wife and son say while they've kept his changing condition private in recent months, they felt it was now important to update the public. In finance, one Australian dollar buying 71.2 US cents.
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9: The Roosters are one win away from the NRL Grand Final after demolishing the Sharks 46-10 in front of almost 40,000 fans. And they've had some good news. Daly Cherry-Evans, while charged with tripping, will be free to play next week. Focus today turns to Eden Park, where the Warriors and Knights will go head-to-head this afternoon. The Brisbane Lions kept their AFL Premiership three-peat dreams alive with a thrilling 9-point victory over the Hawks at the MCG. Lions coach Chris Fagan says the outcome could have easily gone either way.
10: Obviously really happy that we came out on the right side of the ledger, but even if we hadn't have, I still would have celebrated that game with our players and the way that they went about it. Hawthorn are unlucky. No team deserved to lose tonight. We're just, you know, lucky enough that we're in front when the siren went and we get to fight another day.
9: The GWS Giants and Richmond face off in the AFLW this hour, the first of four AFLW matches today. The Wallaroos have gone down to France at 29-26, and Everton and Newcastle have won in the English Premier League. That's sport. I'm Troy Dodds.
6: That's the latest news and sport.
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13: At Milperra on the M5, just past Henry Lawson Drive on ramp, there's a multi-vehicle crash causing extensive delays. Both the middle lanes, east and west, are closed. The City West Link inbound is off its medication for no particular reason. Expect delays heading into the city. Anzac Bridge is busy but moving. Victoria Road is turning up the heat in its own special way. It's a slow run city-bound from Gladesville Bridge, and the M1 starting to clear heading into Wronga after the earlier multi-vehicle pring. Ash Turner, 2GB.
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6: Mostly sunny this afternoon, getting down to 19 degrees tonight. Monday, a shower or two with a top of 28. Tuesday, showers 19. Wednesday, showers 22. Mostly sunny on Thursday with a top of 24. Right now in the city, 27 degrees. 28 in Bankstown and Campbelltown. 29 in Gosford. 26 in Lucas Heights. I'm Jamel Wells. There'll be more news at 1 on your news leader, Sydney's 2GB.

0: across Australia, it's back to Weekends with Luke Grant.
1: Good afternoon. Hope things are good wherever you are. Thank you for tuning in. And g'day to listeners in Canberra for the first time today on 2CC. Great to have your company here. You know the open line, but I'll give it to you again anyway. Because what else am I going to fill the next 2 seconds with? 131-873 is the number to call. Let's go round our listening areas in Sydney on 2GB. Sunny today, 28 the top. Now, the week ahead, shower or two tomorrow, 29. And then on Tuesday, back to 19 degrees. What a joke. High chance of showers, only 3 mil or so. 22 Wednesday, 23 Thursday, partly cloudy, and then sunny again, just in time for the next weekend. By the way, I'm doing money news this week while James fills in for Ben. So we'll be able to talk through the week. Brisbane, mostly sunny, 29 today, 31 sunny tomorrow, partly cloudy, 27 Tuesday. It doesn't really cool off if, or maybe 24, 25 degrees later in the week in Brisbane. And in Canberra, 24 sunny today, maybe a late shower tomorrow, 23. Oh, here we go. Tuesday, cloudy, 16, but 22 again on Wednesday, partly cloudy. No rain in the forecast there, it would appear. All right, 131-873 is the open line number. Ed Sheeran, the music superstar. Ed Sheeran addressed the elephant in the room. I'm not sure that he was in a room, and I'm pretty comfortable in saying that if he was in a room, there certainly wasn't an elephant in the same room. At the beginning of his first concert since losing all his support acts and his backing band from his tour this week, now the rapper Macklemore had been axed from the tour due to his onstage support for Palestine, leading to all the other support acts and Sheeran's own band quitting in solidarity. Sheeran took the stage alone at the Lincoln Financial Field in Philadelphia and addressed the crowd before his first song, reading a pre-prepared speech and becoming overcome with emotion at one point when he said he was so grateful to the audience for attending. He said, "I want to address the question of where I stand in the situation in Israel and Palestine and whether my doing this concert here tonight implies where I stand." He says, "I've tried in my career not to be a political commentator of any kind because I want my music and shows to be about unity, not division, about humanity, about not politics." He says, "This is a humanitarian issue and I cannot hide how I feel about it anymore. What happened in Israel and at the Nova Music Festival, October 7, was horrific and compounded centuries of Jewish pain. What's happening in Gaza is catastrophic, unjustifiable and disproportionate. Our hearts are broken by the scale of devastation and the loss of civilians' lives, of children's lives, and the systemic injustice we're seeing unfold in the West Bank cannot be overlooked." That seems completely reasonable to me. I mean, he might well have a foot in both camps, but I think the starting point for me is how some, principally of the left, I have to say, like to liquid paper out of existence the horrific, disgusting rape of women and murder of men and women and children by Hamas on October 7. It begins there. You see, on October 6, you could go back to October 5. But the most part of this I agree with is Ed Sheeran. People know where to find a lively debate or a political view. Generally not at an Ed Sheeran concert. If you want to do that, get a gig like this or say, "Hey, come and, you know, I won't be singing. I'll be talking to you about my opinion of the world. And, you know, you can pay $400 to come and hear that." Anyway. All the same likely suspects are hating on Ed, who seems to have a very balanced view of things, I have to say. 131-873 is the number here. Look, there's a horrific report that I have decided I won't share with you in the detail I can, because it's a Sunday afternoon, and I think we're at a point now where we've seen some appalling alleged domestic violence attacks, and I just don't want to visit this upon us. But you will hear tonight, I imagine, or read if you really want to, of a man in custody accused of attacking his mother that we may have referred to earlier, and just some detail there. I only say that because you might want to go and find it, but I can tell you, you'll hear about it at some point, and don't visit that kind of appalling behaviour on yourself. You don't need it. I had a tip-off. I spoke to Grant earlier. I think he might have sent us a text about a police situation unfolding on the M1 in Hornsby. I know Ash has talked about this. We've contacted police. There's been a minor car crash between two vehicles on the Pacific Motorway. And I think Ash was saying North Wooroonga on the M1 just past the Ku'ring'i Chase in the middle lane southbound. So I know it's Sunday afternoon. People coming back into Sydney from a weekend, wherever they've gone, is a right royal you-know-what. Sounds like people haven't been injured, which is the most important thing. But that's causing you grief if you're coming back to town. Rebecca says, my regard for Ed Sheeran has increased tenfold. Thank you, Rebecca. Lovely to hear from you. Thank you for listening to the show. Luke, two good things happened last night. Roosters win, two. The Drive Show can stop being a rave about the Sharks. Righto, a bit harsh. I haven't mentioned Clinton Maynard, because as I said earlier, I understand he was in the broadcast box last night almost inconsolable. That's what one of the continuous call team mentioned to me, unless they were just pulling my leg, which I wouldn't put beyond them. I, in fact, thank you, William. Apparently the crash on the M1 is all clear. I went to great lengths to say earlier, well done to the Sharks and their supporters. You've had a great year. You played for a few weeks or a couple of weeks longer than a lot of other teams played. And whilst everyone say, oh, you didn't win a premiership, you won nothing. No. Sitting there and watching your team in a semi-final is a great experience. Even though for much of it last night, I was, let's just say, uncomfortable. So well done to the Sharks. I'll say it again. People have been inquiring, have you heard from anyone? Oh, no. The Rooster haters love to throw Rooster hate, but when it doesn't go their way, they just go mute. Mind you, I'll be in the station tomorrow, so maybe someone will come up and say, you know what, your team's going all right. I don't like hearing that either. Just keep the hell away from the Chooks. We've lost plenty of games we should have won, and we've won some games we shouldn't have won. And I learned a long time ago it's probably not sensible to jump on here and go to town on your team, so I don't. Wonder, speaking of Rooster haters, is Iron Mike in the building? I think he is. I have a chat to Iron Mike a bit later on. An Australian man's been hit with more than $250,000 in fines and taxes. It comes after he allegedly attempted to bring $1.3 million worth of gold jewellery into Sydney without declaring it. Oh, yeah, who hasn't done that? The man had arrived at the international airport on a flight from the UAE. He was then selected by ABF officers for a baggage search. Officers allegedly uncovered two containers holding a combined 8.5 kilos of gold jewellery valued well over $1 million. Declarations are required when goods worth more than 1,000 are being imported into Australia, but the traveller not done so. How do they pick the people they baggage search? Do we know? Is there a pattern? Is there a certain look? You know, if you're wearing dark glasses and you got a black hoodie over your head and you're looking down at the ground, does that say, hello, hello, hello, there's a problem here? Someone comes and tap you on the back of the head, hey, time for us to search you. Then they start sweating, then, we win. I don't know. When questioned, the man admitted he was attempting to avoid paying customs duty and GST. The charges were about $200,000. The agency's trade intervention unit issued the man with a $50,000 infringement notice. So it cost him $250,000. Nice. 131873. That's the open line number here, but we're going to have some fun in a moment or two. We're going out into the great Aussie backyard with Jim Haynes right after this.
2: 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Sydney's 2GB.
3: Thanks for the text. Annette, this one's for you. City Westlink inbound is a pain in the walnuts. Expect delays heading into the city. Anzac Bridge will have you clenching your gear knob. Also, it's a slow run into the CBD. The earlier crash is being cleared, but there's a broken down B double now on the M1, adding to the pain southbound coming into Aroonga. Jumping off at Cowan is going to be your best bet. And Milpera M5, just past Henry Lawson Drive on ramp, there's a multi-vehicle prang.

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7: All right, just quickly here, Jackie's on the line, and you can see a grass fire. Is that right, Jackie? What's happening?
8: That's right. So it's on the M7 southbound, just before the M4 turn-off. There was nobody in attendance. I've since seen, it looks like an RFS, truck.
7: Right.
8: With sirens going, heading north. But it was right on the edge of the road, and it was in two separate areas of where it was on fire.
7: Okay. All right. Well, it sounds like the RFS is on their way, Jackie. Good on you. Thank you for raising it and helping people know what's happening around the place. Appreciate that very much indeed. Enjoy the rest of the day. Let's do this.

0: memories. It's sure to make you grin. It's the Great Australian Radio Show with Luke and Jim.
1: Yammer, ever, ever call Wagga Wagga Wagga, call him Wagga Wagga Wagga is wrong.
0: And Jim Haynes is here. Hello.
2: Hello, Luke.
0: How you going?
2: I'm fine, good? Actually. Yeah. I have a little beef, but I'm going to leave it because we've got so much to talk about today. I know this topic is just going to, you know, get the phones ringing.
0: Are you going to say this topic's going to go off, are you?
2: I hope so. Yeah. When we've done it in the past, it usually does.
0: Okay.
2: But I just have this thing. Does anyone know of a decent restaurant anywhere, particularly the eastern suburbs, but anywhere, where they don't deafen you with music so you can't have a conversation and it's not designed specifically to make acoustics impossible with glass and timber and no soft fabric? Does anyone know a restaurant? Look, not today. I'll bring it up later because I've decided I'm going to have a crusade anyway.
0: Well, you're entitled to have a crusade on this show.
2: Yeah, thank
0: you're
2: you.
0: You're entitled. We all get the chance to have a crusade.
2: But we're talking about backyards because we did this last week and had a fantastic program. You don't call it a show because we don't show anything. It's a program.
0: It's a program.
2: Yeah, I'm getting picky in my

0: old age. Anyway, I want to know,
1: hang on a second. The Ray Hadley Morning Show. You're going to walk into Ray's office and say, hey, Ray, by the way, that thing you did for a million years and was number one forever on.
0: It's a program. Sort of
1: show, it's a program.
0: Yeah.
1: You're going to do that, are you?
0: Well, what did he show?
1: He showed his talent.
0: Well, that's true.
1: We're showing our talent.
0: And on the basis of that, I concede.
1: Oh, well. that's one crusade we've fixed.
0: Yeah, that's one
1: today.
0: That's gone.
1: Yeah.
0: Anyway, yes, I was going to get to who keeps bees in the backyard. We had so many different things. Why do snails get in your letterbox? And somebody said because someone told them that there's lettuce in there.
1: Hang on, can we do the blah, blah, blah,
0: my wife puts blah, salt in our letterbox to keep the snails from
1: You know what they do? If you got snails around your letterbox, you don't get there quickly enough.
0: Yep.
1: And you know what? They're clever. They know, I know what I'll do. I'll get the minimum payment and I'll eat that.
0: Yes.
1: Or I'll eat the offence that you,
0: Why do they eat the important parts of the letter?
1: I hate snails.
0: Anyway.
1: And they're slow and they're up.
0: Yeah. Yuck. And if you've got them in your backyard and your backyard garden, which we talked about last week, veggies and all the flowers and the nasturtiums and the hydrangeas and that. Does anyone keep bees in the backyard? But I know as soon as I do this, the whole tenor of the program is going to change. Because you said, as somebody said, what about the dunny down the back? So here we go. I'm just going to read this to inspire anybody's memories.
1: Hang on, you're going to talk about a toilet to inspire us. we can add this.
0: The memories.
1: This things never said on radio before.
0: The memories. Here we go. Down the backyard was a building that was part of Aussie life. If you couldn't sprint the distance, you sometimes were in strife. They were made from cast-off timber and were often falling down. There was one in every yard of every house in every town. They were given euphemistic names. The library, the loo, the office, the necessary. They were popular too. The little house. A lock-up, Granddad's little shack, but to most of us, it was just a dunny out the back. Dad would sit for hours. Seems he had no sense of smell. He'd read the daily paper and smoke his pipe as well. And if the neighbours were quite friendly, as neighbours often are, you could sit there chatting to them if you left the door ajar. If you had a call of nature in the middle of the night, you had to take a torch because there wasn't any light. And if you couldn't find a torch and you were about to burst, take the dog down with you and make it go in first. The dog was pretty handy. If there were snakes about, he'd stand there barking at the door until you got it out. There were often other visitors, a lizard or a chook, to give you quite a shock when you went to read your book. The dunny seemed a place where spiders like to hide. Of course, they never showed themselves till you sat down inside with your pants around your ankles. You'd reach out to close the door and there would be a spider where there wasn't one before. Some dunnies were dilapidated. Others looked quite fine. Some were covered in wisteria in the eastern suburbs, but most had choco vine.
1: At Charm Haven, my grandfather did.
0: Right. If the pan got full in summer and a dunny man was late, it was best to take a deep breath and try not to hesitate. The dunny man came once a week to the building out the back and he'd sometimes leave an extra can if you left him a Zach. Now, for those of you who've no idea what I mean by Zach, you're too young to have ever used the dunny out the back.
1: Oh, very good. Zach was 5 cents, is that right?
0: It was, yeah. Sixpence.
1: Sixpence. There was a almost like a chocolate-covered biscuit when I was growing up. It was called a Zach.
0: All right.
1: Does anyone else remember that? We used to take them to schools. They come in a pack of four, maybe.
0: All right.
1: And they were called a Zach. I'm pretty sure they were a peppermint kind of thing.
0: Yeah, well, my friend, erstwhile friend, or whatever that means, Greg Champion, once did a parody of a famous song. There was a Tim Tam on the toilet seat when I was there, but we won't go there. Now, you see the photo I sent you? Look at this photo.
1: Yeah.
0: It is, it makes me smile.
1: Me too.
0: It's a building, a new housing development in Brisbane. I reckon that'd be about 1948, 49.
1: Right.
0: And there's these beautiful little Queenslanders, you know, for people who aren't lucky enough to live in Queensland. They're houses that are built up with a breezeway underneath, and they're wonderful. And unfortunately, Brisbane's losing a lot of them. They're being knocked down and others being put up with this, you know, from one fence to the other, just these big houses.
1: Yeah.
0: But the Queenslanders are wonderful, but they are rather close together in this photo. And then there's a gap and then there's a row of dunnies at the backyard. Then there's the dunny lane. Then there's another row of duddies, and on the other side is another development where they're still being built. You see those houses there.
1: Yeah.
0: And that's how it was. And this, we're talking post-war, you know. So the Dunnies were there from, well, for a long, long time, into the 50s and 60s in Sydney and Brisbane, I suspect. So, you know, everyone who remembers them seems to have a good story about them.
1: There was a certain smell when they came.
0: Yep.
1: I know, I'm not going to stop here. When they came and changed it, they used a...
0: Yes, it was a black... the other kind of dunny was the long drop, which you got in the bush, not
1: right.
0: in the city, which was a big hole goes right down.
1: And
0: when it was full, you would move the dunny on sleepers, usually railways, over and dig another hole.
1: Right.
0: And I remember the smell there because there was this black stuff which you put in, and someone will know the name of it, and it was like a very coarse powder, and it wasn't a particularly horrible smell. It was just a particular smell of that kept the other smell at bay, if you know what I mean.
1: Is there a thing called, is it fennel? Not the...
0: I think it might have been fennel.
1: Not the vegetable, but...
0: And something.
1: Yeah.
0: So that was the smell I remember from long drop. Dunnies.
1: Right.
0: You know, the old slide one pan out, slide the other pan in, that was very common all throughout Sydney. And
1: what a great show this is. Hey, give us a call. Let us know your favourite thing you've read while sitting on the throne.
0: Yes.
1: Tell us about the time you interrupted or when you didn't quite make it. How did that go for you? Let's walk through. We don't want to talk about all this stuff other than...
0: Well...
1: Or do we? Is that what you're saying? Just, we turn this show into a
0: dunny show.
1: You know what show?
0: Somebody last week said, "What about the backyard dunny?" But I'm happy to talk about all the other things that we didn't quite get to, and all those wonderful flowers and the hydrangeas, and what do you put on the hydrangeas to make them go red or blue? And you said you just go and buy the powder now at the nursery.
1: You do. You buy the
0: I thought it was tea leaves.
1: Well, it might be. Creosote or fennel, says Rick. It was fennel, says Terry. That's what you can buy fennel today if your garbage bin's a bit untidy people putting out expired food. But I think sometimes the sewage or the trash can smell a little better than the fennel, quite honestly. there's a question here about the Zac. I remember the Zac, my favourite snack. And someone saying came in three flavours, orange foil wrapper, peppermint in green, orange and orange, peppermint in green, and just chocolate in blue.
0: Okay.
1: Yeah, when Mum bought orange, I used to go, oh, what a waste. Just get us a blue one.
0: I love oranges, but it's just a quirky thing with me. I don't like orange flavoured things, and I don't know why. I love coffee, but I don't like coffee flavoured things. Maybe I'm just a bit weird.
1: No, you're not weird.
0: But, Zach, now that where does it come from? A lot of our Aussie slang, believe it or not, is German. Some of it is Yiddish, and Zach's was, a word for sixpence.
1: Mm.
0: And of course, then after decimal currency, the sixpence became 5 cents.
1: Yes.
0: We still called it a Zac.
1: Okay. Yeah, yeah.
0: And
1: yeah.
0: Of course,
1: I remember my grandfather saying, I wouldn't give you a Zac for that.
0: That's right.
1: Well, it's not worth a bumper.
0: Or 2 bob, which was 2 shillings, and then it became 20 cents, of course.
1: Yeah,
0: so
1: we
0: had all those wonderful things. They didn't make the transition to decimal currency.
1: Okay. G'day, Jim.
2: G'day, fellas. Jim, remember they used to call the truck that took it away the 40-door saloon?
0: Oh, that's right. It had all the doors and the cans went in, didn't it?
2: Yeah, 20 down one side and 20 down the other.
1: So what do they put on this truck? They were just the cans that they collected.
0: Cans in and the dunny men. I've got some – I didn't print those photos out for you. I've got some photos of the old dunny men because I do a bit of a talk on this, a thing called perhaps I'm sentimental sometimes.
1: Right.
0: And the thing was about the primary school joke, which is, and Jim, you might know this. What's got 4 wheels and flies? Is it an aeroplane?
2: No. The other thing too, fellas, you remember what do they call the bell on the front of the dunny cart? It was called a humdinger.
0: right.
1: A humdinger. Hang on, you've got to finish. Thanks, Jim. You're a star, mate. What was the joke?
0: The joke was, you say, what's got four wheels and flies? It's the dunny car.
1: The dunny car. Okay.
0: Not an aeroplane.
1: When you said flies, I thought flies. Righto, back in a sec.
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3: 131 873. 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Hi, Jen.
4: Oh, is it Jen? I think it's Jen.
3: Jen. I said Jen. Is that Jen?
4: Yeah, as in Jennifer.
3: Yeah, as in Jennifer. Yeah, hi.
4: Yeah. So I used the outside dummy or loo or toot or whatever you called it because it was so far from the back of the house.
3: Yeah.
4: To smoke in so my parents wouldn't smell it.
3: Right.
5: Well, the smell
3: of... listen to your laugh.
5: The smell of tobacco was pretty easily overwhelmed by being in the outdoor dunny, wasn't it?
4: I did also take a tin of Johnson's baby powder and spray it, like put it on me so that when I came in, when I came back into the house, I smelled like...
3: They didn't start calling you Casper, did they? Jen, that is one of the great calls in my entire broadcasting career. Thank you for making it. So she'd get out the back for potentially number two, but not necessarily.
5: Well, yeah, because...
3: And then have a lung buster.
5: If the dunny was a fair way from the house, you could...
3: You're not going to smell it.
5: And you could see if mum or dad came out, you throw the Gasper down the...
3: Yeah,
5: down the
3: hope
5: dunny.
3: You don't blow the joint up. And then you go inside covered in this white powder. Mum and dad aren't going to suspect anything. Bloody hell, do you realise every time you get out the back for a number two, you come back here looking like Casper the Friendly Ghost?
5: I love Jeanette.
3: Oh, that's unbelievable. Mum, what have I got?
5: Jeanette on the text line says, my mother used to say as a cart would go past, you'd hold your nose, and some of the guys who were on the cart would just yell back at you, we've got some of yours in here, love.
3: T says, great show, boys. Good on you, T. We had an outdoor dunny when I was little. We didn't have toilet paper because Dad was a greengrocer. We used the waxy squares that came wrapped around the apples.
5: Oh, they're not absorbent, though.
3: No, and let's hope that once you use them, you disposed of them.
5: Now, there's one about the most I don't think we can say that one. Why?
3: Oh, bloody hell.
5: Can we say that one?
3: Yes, yeah, say it.
5: The most powerful truck on the road was always a dunny cart because it had 42 pistons.
3: Yeah, 42 pistons. Why
5: yeah,
3: not?
5: That's right.
3: There's nothing wrong with that. When I was at Collarenebri, the sergeant and myself were called to
5: Pocketaroo.
3: Wow. As a young child had fallen into the long drop. Before being the junior constable, I was going down on a rope to retrieve him, but the water hose on the Toyota Land Cruiser blew up at the bridge, so we didn't make it. Anyway, shortly thereafter, we got called in on the radio from Walgett that he'd been retrieved. That was close. I wasn't looking forward to that. I bet you weren't, Peter.
5: I've got a mate who's passed away, actually, now, and he wrote the most funny poem. It's all over the internet without any credit to him, which is a shame.
3: Yeah.
5: And it's about granddad dies, and he's on the long drop dunny,
3: yeah.
5: And they can't work it out. And finally they work out that, dad says, well, look, we moved the dunny over. This mob came looking for oil, and they drilled a hole about 3 miles, so we moved the dunny over that, and granddad didn't know.
3: Mm.
5: And the judge says, well, at the inquest, well, how could that, cause his death? He said, well, he always used to hold his breath until he heard the splash.
3: Another Jim says, boys, my grandfather dropped a dead rabbit into the deep dunny, and the bacteria did the rest. No smells.
5: All right.
3: Thank you, Jim.
5: There you
3: it's
5: go.
3: A great way to get rid of...
5: dead rabbit.
3: Yeah. Wow. That's amazing. my sister would call out to Mum, "The poopy man is here." She was at St. Ives. You can't say poopy man.
5: Not at St. Ives. God, heavens, no.
3: Goodness me.
5: That would not do.
3: It's not worth a brass razoo.
5: Yeah, and someone said a tray, which was a threepence, and of course tray and Zach are both, I think they're Yiddish words for three and six.
3: Okay. G'day, Greg.
6: Hi, how are you?
3: Good. How are you going?
6: Good. I'm on my way back from Cape York on the way home to Sydney.
3: Beautiful.
6: But, I was just going to tell you a story. When I was a kid, I was about 10 or 11 years of age, and we had this dog called Roger the Dodger. He was a bit of a bail-up, but he'd be a problem. And so when the pan guy would come on whatever night it was my job to put the dog away and tie him up so that the pan guy could come into the backyard
5: and do his business.
6: And carry the cart, you know?
3: Yeah.
6: And anyway, one night I just forgot, as you do as an 11-year-old kid. And, it ended up that the guy, the dog, the backyard, everything was covered. And I got a hell of a lot of trouble for that one.
5: Well, I'm glad you didn't tell us what it was covered in, because we can all understand the problem.
3: Wow. Oh, that would have been. Hey, Greg, tell me, how were you introduced to the issue? Was it the old mate, let's call him the man with the dunnies? Was it him yelling? Was it the dog barking? It the parents?
6: It was about 2 o'clock in the morning.
3: Oh.
6: And he was screaming at the household,
3: right,
6: yelling at everybody concerned,
3: yeah,
6: and looking for a hose, you know?
5: and you didn't upset the dunny man, because he could sometimes, you know, do a little spillage or something along the path.
3: Oh, could he, right.
5: Don't upset the, and always give him something at Christmas. They used to leave a little card, and, you know, which was back more or less begging for some kind of a donation at Christmas, few bottles of beer or something.
3: Yeah,
5: you had to keep him happy. He was an important person.
3: Well, Greg, you survived that by the sounds of it. Safe travel, mate. Thank you for calling. Growing up in the 50s, this is Maureen on the text. The neighbours fashioned two wire coat hangers to hold the previous year's telephone book.
5: Yes.
3: That was our toilet paper. Now, there'd be listeners saying, what the hell's a telephone book?
5: Well, or the old newspaper, just squares of newspaper on a nail. That was, you know, that was as sophisticated as you got in a lot of the, particularly the country dunnies.
3: Concerning dunnies, I lived in a corner house. One day a dunny truck tipped over on the corner and spilt the load. I asked the driver, did he have an accident? He replied, no, I'm doing a stock take. Fair enough.
5: Right.
3: Fair enough.
5: In the middle of the
3: street. You know, we could do just on a Sunday after midday, just do poo jokes.
5: Just talk about toilets.
3: Come back to do.
5: This started out as backyard activities and it's become toilets.
3: Chrissy, g'day.
7: Hi, Luke. Hi, fellas.
3: Hi.
7: Look, remember that story? It must have been quite a few months ago. That woman and her husband were travelling through the outback and she went to the toilet. And the floorboards gave way, and she fell through. It wasn't, I don't know if it was a long drop, but she ended up in the, you know what.
3: Yes. Mm.
7: And her husband went to get help, and luckily after a couple of hours, this worker came past and went to use it, and he put a winch on there and pulled her out. But that's a true story.
3: Wow.
5: Yes,
7: and it happened a few months ago, quite a few months ago.
3: Are you suggesting that he went to get help and probably wouldn't return for 2 or 3 weeks? Is that what you're suggesting?
7: Oh, I don't know. Imagine her getting back in the car, but...
3: Oh, boy, oh, boy. Chrissy, unfortunately, I can't imagine that. If you had a ute, you could tie her down on the back of the ute.
5: Well,
3: you don't want to get that odour inside the ute. You never get rid of it.
5: Look, I don't. There are stories, you know, apocryphal, legendary stories about people falling down and dying in the dunny and then being buried or interred somewhere else. I don't know. What are you laughing about?
3: This show does not condone the use of utes for the transportation of anyone. Ian, hi.
8: Yeah, hi, Luke.
3: Hi, mate.
8: My uncle was in the army,
3: and
8: it was payday, and he signed up and collected his pay from the pay office. And on the way back in the barracks, he's gone to the long drop to use it, and he undid his strides to use it. and his wallet slipped out of his back pocket and down the long drop.
3: Did he ever see that again?
8: Oh yeah, he stripped down naked and made the guy's got a rope and lowered him in. He wasn't going to let his pay go.
3: Oh jeez. Righto, Ian. Thanks, mate. Hello, Roy.
9: Roy's how you going?
3: Good. How are you going?
9: Oh, I'm loving the show, but I just want to mention something. I don't know if you know what time it is, but people might be having their lunch while they're listening to this.
3: Well, they won't hold on to it for too long. That's a good thing, Roy. Just think how we're saving the nation in laxettes. Thanks, mate. You're a champion. Nice to hear from you. Time's got us, Jim.
5: I know.
3: What are we talking about next week?
5: Next week, we've got a special guest, and we're doing something very respectable. We're talking about the history of Probus, because Probus, which a lot of our listeners and many of our listeners are members of, and it's 50 years old in a couple of weeks, and we're going to do a special thing on the wonderful
3: community.
5: I was going to say movement, but
3: movement today.
5: About these wonderful people of
3: Probus. How dare people eat while we're talking about toilets? Feelings too, you know.
5: Yeah, no, it is about lunchtime. Having thought of that, I'll be more circumspect in selecting the topics from on.
3: Righto.
5: I'll do my best.
3: See you next week, my friend. It's 12 to 1.
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11: If you think that conversation stinks, wait till I tell you the traffic. A car and a bike have come together causing huge delays at Moorbank on the M5 between Hume Highway and Moorbank Ave. One eastbound lane is closed. The M5 is a shocker. Heading eastbound, there's extensive delays due to a multi-vehicle crash. You'll be squeezed into the middle lane to get through lanes 1 and 3 are closed, and the M1's Big Dipper southbound is cursed this afternoon. There's a broken down B double and another multi-vehicle prang. Ash Turner, 2GB.
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3: 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Hey, continuous call team coming up after the news. Another big one, semi-final, the Warriors and the Knights. Iron Mike will be calling all of that alongside Big Man, the Pigster, with special comments, and Brenny's breaking news. Hello, my friend.
0: Hello, Luke. Yeah, congratulations to the Roosters last night. Wasn't that a comprehensive victory?
3: Yeah.
0: They're dominant.
3: You know what, mate? Got 12-0, and to be fair, Nico was, I don't think that Nico would, in that frame of mind, I don't think they would have got us. But anyway, when it got 12-all again, I'm thinking, oh, what the hell are we doing? Jeez.
0: Mm.
3: And that's the trouble being a Chooks supporter. You think, oh, how good is this? And you go, oh, no.
0: Well, I always felt like, I thought the Sharks were doing well to hold on start of the second half. And then when the floodgates opened, it was good night. But yeah, losing Nico after 90 seconds would have hurt. But big game this afternoon, Eden Park.
3: What are you thinking? Are the Knights a chance?
0: There's so many people tipping the upset. All the boys reckon the Knights are going to get up. I reckon, I'm thinking Warriors. I'm thinking Warriors, but just because Eden Park, 50,000 fans, and I know they lost at home last week, but I don't think we're going to see them play two bad games in a row, the Warriors. But gee, just imagine just being one of those young Newcastle forwards from the Hunter. You grow up playing for East Maitland, and then you get to run out in front of 50,000 at Eden Park, a ground
3: East
0: like
3: Maitland.
0: That.
3: Just blast from the past that the club's right near the bowling club there, or the field.
0: Yes.
3: How do you know about the East Maitland football?
0: Well, I was doing some research, some very rare research on the continuous call team
3: that
0: from the players.
3: Mate, no one researches on that show.
0: I know, yeah. Well, that's why I'm not going to last very long. So.
3: And look, I just want to check in. Are you okay? Because I've heard Big Man once or twice allege, and I love Daryl. He knows I love, so I can say this. But he's alleging that you're freewheeling with a knife.
0: Yes.
3: Claiming careers.
0: Yeah, he's claiming I'm knifing everyone all of
3: sudden. Exactly right. Exactly
0: right. He reckons I'm going to be taking over 24/7 2GB programming, so you better watch out too.
3: Because
0: apparently I'll be coming for the morning's gig on a weekend.
3: Well, I'm happy for that to happen. I really am. If you could start on weekdays, then I might get a little bump for a little while.
0: And work our way out from the Ben Fulton.
3: Are you okay? I mean, this is a hell of this should be in Media Watch.
0: Well.
3: The accusation that you're trying to knife colleagues.
0: Yeah. You know,
3: that hasn't happened here for a long time.
0: Well, there's now cops following me around and
3: a few people.
0: Yeah, so, you know,
3: Darryl,
0: I don't appreciate the slander from Daryl, but part and parcel of being part of the continuous call
3: team. It is. Good to see you, mate.
0: Thanks, Luke.
3: We'll hear you shortly. That's Iron Mike. Quiz time. G'day, Sue.
1: Hey, how you going?
3: Good. How you going?
1: Absolutely excellent after the last session with
3: Jim.
1: The poo stories.
3: Jim? Oh, well, the poo stories, yes. Let's get you the prize. A coalition cutting the fuel excise when the barrel price gets to 100. How much will they cut it by?
1: 50%.
3: Correct. Big concert tonight paying tribute to an Australian music legend. His name would be?
1: John Farnham.
3: And the Gaelic or the Gaelic rooster, the unofficial national symbol of which country?
1: France.
3: Well done. And just like that, Sue, you've won yourself the family pass. That's four tickets to Monster Jam, happening at Accor Stadium on October 10. Tickets on sale now via Ticketmaster. Well played, you.
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3: Now, thank you very much for listening across the weekend. As I go, there is some NRL news so that I can just trump Bruni's breaking news. Daly Cherry Evans, grade one dangerous contact, first offence, looks like a fine. Billy Smith, dangerous contact, first offence, looks like a fine. Same for Lindsay Collins, that's according to NRL.com. Yes, go me. Thanks a lot for listening. Can I thank my hard-working team here, including Liam and Dylan, who have been making noises on the weekend. Camilla Bailey, who has the joy of working with me on Money News, at least tomorrow night. And Kitty Masters, who's still hoping to get a rescue pony, will take a rescue unicorn. Of course, she loves him too. Thanks a lot for listening. Catch you again soon. Bye-bye.
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26: Good afternoon, I'm Jamel Wells. Three men have been charged with separate domestic violence murders in New South Wales. Toby Goff reports.
27: In less than one day, a 37-year-old man has been charged after a 70-year-old woman's body was found in a partially burned home at Mole River near Tenterfield. Police say they knew each other. In Sydney, a 47-year-old man remains in custody, charged over fatally stabbing a 90-year-old woman in a Bondi unit. While in Wagga Wagga, a 31-year-old man has been charged with fatally stabbing his 23-year-old partner. Detectives say none of the incidents are linked. All three men have been refused bail. Toby Goff reporting.
26: If this story has raised concerns for you, the number for help is 1-800-RESPECT. The Coalition has unveiled an election promise to halve the fuel excise if global oil prices rise. The safeguard will take effect if the price of crude oil exceeds $100 a barrel for a fortnight. The government has indicated it won't cut the excise again, despite the price currently being above $103. The Prime Minister says Australia will join middle powers at the UN to push for global guardrails on artificial intelligence. Anthony Albanese has wrapped up talks with Apple Chairman Tim Cook following a demonstration of the tech giant's new online safety features. He'll next address the UN General Assembly in New York, where he'll make a push for the international AI framework. Mr. Albanese says the world needs to harness the technology now.
5: Sitting on the sideline is not an option, because this is a global phenomenon that we are having.
26: Tasmania's Justice Department has launched a review after the parole board was found using AI that generated fake laws. The discovery was made during a murder case. Lawyers have audited 2 years of parole decisions in case of other errors. John Farnham will miss tonight's tribute concert for him at Rod Laver Arena. Kiara Parker reports.
9: John Farnham's family released a statement last night confirming the music icon won't be attending because his health has deteriorated in recent months. They've revealed he now requires continuous oxygen support and uses a wheelchair for mobility. He's rarely been seen since he was diagnosed with oral cancer in 2022. His wife Jill says he would have loved nothing more than to attend tonight's concert at Rod Laver Arena, where a host of stars, including Keith Urban, Tina Arena, Jimmy Barnes and Human Nature, will take to the stage. Celine Dion and Hugh Jackman will also have a special tribute via satellite. The concert is raising money for head and neck cancer.
26: In finance, one Australian dollar buying 71.2 US cents.
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26: The Warriors and Knights go head-to-head this afternoon for the right to play Penrith in the NRL preliminary finals next weekend. A huge crowd will pour into Eden Park. Warriors coach Andrew Webster says it's a special venue.
10: Obviously a lot of history, special place. They've made us feel so welcome, given us an extra day to train here. No, it's awesome.
26: Still on league, Roosters halfback Daly Cherry-Evans will be free to play against the Dolphins next week, despite copping a tripping charge. In the AFLW, Richmond leads GWS 15-6 in the first quarter. Later today, the Bombers go up against Gold Coast. West Coast takes on St Kilda. Brisbane hosts the Crows. There are two matches in the NBL this afternoon. The Breakers face the Hawks, while the Kings host the Taipans. That's the latest news and sport.
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13: A car and a bike have come together, causing huge delays at Moorebank on the M5 between Hume Highway and Moorebank Ave. 1 eastbound lane is closed. There's extensive delays eastbound on the M5 Milperra due to a multi-vehicle crash. You'll be squeezed into the middle lane to get through. And the M1's Big Dipper southbound is cursed this afternoon. There's a broken down B-double and a multi-vehicle praying the two inside lanes are closed. And for the final time, as your traffic reporter, I'm Ash Turner, live on your traffic leader, 2GB.
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26: Mostly sunny this afternoon, getting down to 19 degrees tonight. Monday, a shower or two, 28. Tuesday, showers, 19. Wednesday, showers, 22. Thursday, mostly sunny, 24. Right now in the city, 26 degrees. 30 in Bankstown and Campbelltown. 31 in Gosford. 28 in Lucas Heights. 31 in Penrith. 28 in Terry Hills. I'm Jamel Wells. There'll be more news at 2 on your news leader, Sydney's 2GB.
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29: Newcastle, they come away, Graham, ball goes to ground, on now from Ponga, on to Gagai. Gagai goes to Young, Young's in the corner! Piggy Riddell, I think we'll find the Nova Castrians are on their charge to week two of the final.
30: Oh, aren't they what?
25: With Mike Pearsall, Daryl Broman, Mark Riddell and Neil Breen.
31: Paul Gallant, very happy after last
32: night. Why are we worried about this?
31: Oh,
32: well,
31: we're stressed. Paul,
32: well, I'm with you, mate. I have a lot of better things to do on a Sunday than talk to you too, Broman, you fool. Three. Well, let's just hang up on it. I'll tell you one thing. Listen to you, Brandy. Well, why wouldn't they just play the Warriors at 5:30 so it gets streamed back in Australia at 7:30? Wouldn't that be more common sense approach?
31: No, that's the,
33: it's the other way,
31: other way around.
34: Oh, this is our expert.
31: If they
32: played at
31: 5:30, that'd be 3:30.
32: Oh, okay. Okay.
25: Live sport and laughter right across your weekend.
31: Phil's called in from Winston Hills. G'day, Phil.
35: G'day, boys. The biggest call you got to get is you got to buy a spa voucher for the wife, and she's got to go away for the day so you can do the flat pack. Because, mate, if she's there, you're going to be eating alone for the following 2 weeks.
34: You know what? Isn't that so
33: true? That's a good point.
34: Like, they stand there and they look at you, you're sweating, and you're thinking, yeah. I'm not worthy of this.
25: The Continuous Call Team. 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
34: Thank you, Fred. You know, clubs and sports science, you know, they're just learning to look after players better. You know, we got blokes playing into their 36, 37, 38. You know, I retired at 32. 31. Piggy, 31, Daryl.
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34: Your mate.
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31: Yes, it is. Hello, everyone, and welcome to the Continuous Call Team on this Sunday afternoon. And what a day we have ahead as week two of the finals continues. Just five teams remain in the hunt for the NRL Premiership now. Last night, we bid farewell to the Cronulla Sharks after a dominant second-half performance from the Sydney Roosters saw them run out 46-10 winners at Allianz Stadium in front of 39,000 fans. Great to see so many supporters from both sides turn up last night. The atmosphere out there was electric, and so it should be for finals football. Another team's premiership quest will come to an end this afternoon when the Warriors host the Newcastle Knights at a sold-out Eden Park. More than 50,000 fans will be on hand to watch that one, and what a game that is going to be. We'll bring it to you live here on the Continuous Call Team on 2GB, 4BC and network stations right right around the country. Coming up on the program over the next few hours, we'll replay a couple of chats with the Roosters boys out of last night's victory at Allianz Stadium. Mark Geyer will call in from the Coogee Bay Hotel, where Garlow's Pies are hosting their pie-eating contest today. Andrew Johns will join us later in the afternoon to preview the second semi-final between the Wahs and the Knights. And we'll also have Breenies breaking news, and Nick Ashman from PointsBet will join us too. 131-873 is the open line number this afternoon, 0460-873-873, the text line. You can get it. 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Get in touch this afternoon. We've got a $100 Harvey Norman voucher to give away to our best caller. We've also got a $150 Lowe's digital gift card to be won as part of our Sunday footy quiz. Now, as I welcome in the boys in the Harvey Norman Interactive Studio, I introduce Darryl Broman very cautiously now, because he came out of the blocks hard yesterday on the continuous call team, and I was the one in your sight. So,
2: yes, you were.
31: Reluctantly, I say, big man, good afternoon.
2: Well, reluctantly, I say it more to you. Good afternoon to you, hi, Mike. How you going? Wonderful stuff yesterday from you. Good afternoon to you, Piglet, and also my man, Brini, and also Big H out there, who I understand this is his last day here.
3: For the year.
2: Continuous call team. Oh.
3: It's been a big season, but he goes out at the qualifying final stage.
2: Well, he's come in with all guns blazing today. He's got chocolates, he's got chips, lollies, he's got everything you could possibly ask for in a young man. And his, I think he's had a great season, Big H. He's loved it.
3: He went down to Woolies especially for you this morning, Big Man.
2: Thank you,
3: the
2: mate.
3: Big bag of Violet Crumbles.
2: Yeah, no, he's done a great job. Thank you very much. Rugby league, well, the Roosters far too good for the Sharkies. Look, I'm a Sharkies supporter, as you know. I live in the area. Unfortunately for them, they're just not good enough. At this time of year, they can beat sides as the season goes along, and they're always competitive, and they're a good, solid side for football. But as soon as, well, Nico, like, went down in the opening, couple of minutes of the game, it was always going to be really, really difficult for them. He's their highest paid player, and probably their best player, and he's a very influential part of that side. But as soon as he went down, it was always going to be difficult for them. They fought, I thought, pretty valiantly for a fair while, but the second half, they just got, well, smashed. The Roosters were very good. I don't know whether they were good enough to beat the Dolphins next week. I'd be interested to see his favourites in that game. It's probably already up. I don't know.
4: Close, wouldn't it?
2: You'd think so, wouldn't you? But what a game that'll be. That's Friday night, I think.
4: Yep.
2: But that'll be a fantastic game of football. But today, well, I find it really difficult to work out who's going to win this game. We had Stacey Jones on yesterday, and I said to him, I thought the Warriors haven't been at their best for about the last month. And he agreed with me. I was a bit surprised by it, but he thought, you know what, yeah, I think he's right. And I don't think they have been, whereas the Knights, to me, seem to be on a bit of a roll at the moment. They were pretty good last week, and Kalyn Ponga is just in super form. This will be a great game. I can't wait to call it. It's going to be a beauty line, Mike. And good calling today. Good luck.
31: Thank you, Darryl. Yeah, there's plenty of people tipping that upset, and we'll see how that one pans out this afternoon. Mark Piggy Riddell joins us this afternoon. Piggy, g'day.
3: Yeah, g'day, Mike. G'day, big man, Breenie. And to all our listeners, yeah, fortunate enough to call this one last night. And that second half, it was just the Roosters put on an absolute clinic there, didn't they? 18-10, they were up at halftime, and then went on with things well and truly in the second half. So I agree. It's going to be hard to split the Roosters and the Dolphins. I just tried to have a look to see if there were any prices. I couldn't find any at the moment. But I'm sure they'll come out later today or tonight. But I think I'm still going to stick with the Dolphins, but the Roosters on their day are a team, and they're talking Sam Walker's going to be back. He's telling everyone he's going to be back for that one. So he'll be a big inclusion for the Roosters. And just want to give Cherry Evans a rap. Obviously, we would have been disappointed last week missing that field goal against Penrith, but he put on an absolute clinic last night. I think he had three or four try assists, scored a try himself, kicked extremely well. He was outstanding. So well done to him and the Roosters. Looking forward to the game, the Savo. Breenie's just handed me.
2: What's he giving you?
3: Okay, so there's some odds here, big man.
2: Oh,
3: Dolphins $1.68, Roosters $2.20.
2: Yeah, mate, I think it's the flip of the coin. I thought the Roosters were pretty good last night. I'd be taking the $2.20. I think, even though it's a great matchup. I mean, the Dolphins. Could you imagine if the Sharks would have won last night? They would have gone into that game on the back of beating the Dolphins 66-0 last time they played them.
31: And they'd still be outsiders.
3: And be massive outsiders to beat them.
2: It would be. It's a great game. I mean, I love the Dolphins.
3: Yeah.
2: I've just got this thing in the back of my head thinking, oh, I don't know if they can get there in their first real attempt to make a grand final. But, geez, they're a good side to watch. It'll be a great game.
31: Certainly will. National sports editor at the Sydney Morning Herald and The Age, Neil Breen. Good afternoon, Breeny.
3: Good afternoon to you, boys. Like you, this afternoon's game I've been looking forward to all weekend. Look, I've watched the AFL over the weekend. They've had some epics. Yeah. They've had some epic finals. Like last night, Lions and Hawthorn was one of the greatest games of football you'll ever see. It doesn't matter what code you like or don't like. You watch that. That was magnificent with the Lions eventually prevailing. But I feel as though this final series needs a classic. Like last Sunday we got close. 19-12. The Panthers, they had to sort of outlast the Roosters, and then the Roosters showed they could bounce back from it. That was unbelievable. Look, I'll give you a bit of inside mail. The Dolphins, I'll talk about this a bit more after too when I do breaking news, but inside the Dolphins camp, just a bit of word out from them today. They were thankful for the week off.
31: Yeah.
3: But not so much physically, but mentally. Mm. Going across to New Zealand, coming back, you know, just refreshing mentally. Big, had to lift to win that game. But they believe it's a tale of two different sides next weekend, where they like to play free-flowing football and the Roosters rely on a power game, and they're expecting malaise, all sorts of things just to slow things down, to slow them down. Because we saw what happened last weekend. You know, it's a semi-final clash and here's the Warriors, 2 points, 2 points. And then as soon as fatigue came into the game in the second half, the hammer just went bang twice and then put them to the sword. So that'll be absolutely fascinating. But I have to say last night that Roosters game, it was kind of funny. 39,000 people turned up. You know, week one of the finals in Sydney's always the same. Like people who've had season tickets, they just don't pony up for the first week. They just wait. Then all of a sudden last night, the weather yesterday was so magnificent.
31: Oh, wasn't it just?
3: That people just went, you know what? And the walk up was big. They weren't expecting that many, but they got 39,000. It was absolutely fantastic. But the game kind of was jolted. You know, when Nico went off, it was like, oh, here we go. But then there were those two tries in a row, but the Roosters were just too strong. And after four losses in a row, they needed it badly. And we'll now see if Sam Walker comes up next week.
31: Well, he was telling everyone, I think he said on the Channel 9 preview before the game that he'll be back. He's confident. Yeah. We'll hear from Trent Robinson some comments
3: a little bit later.
31: But yeah, do you boys think the Roosters did enough to sort of, I mean, four losses in a row, and I know one of those losses against South Sydney,
3: they threw it away.
31: You know, but did the Roosters show enough against a pretty bruised Shark side last night to convince you that they're back in the premiership race? That they're a genuine threat?
4: Well,
31: they're
4: back in it because they're in the
31: prelim. Four weeks ago they were near certainties to win the minor premiership, right? And they threw it away. Yeah. And now their stock has fallen so much.
4: So they got the class. They got the class. That on their day, they can.
3: They were good last night.
4: There's no doubt about that.
3: All of a sudden, he was out injured. Remember, Teddy? Then all of a sudden last night, he just started to show that form again, Tedesco. And look, you got Nwonga Nitawase. What a game he had last night. What a shame. What a shame it is that rugby league's in the, and I know we have to have a salary cap and it has to be a fairness and all of those

0: magnificent for rugby league.
1: Mate, he's fantastic. The stuff he does is you don't see anyone else do it. He takes risks. You know what? When I think about it, they're probably not really risky things he does because he knows what he's doing.
2: He nails
1: those
2: every time.
1: Those little backflips he does nearly always go to one of his teammates. Yep. He always gets rid of the ball just before he gets bundled into touch. But he's a fan, and he scores tries. He's just a great player.
0: You know how everyone says, oh, the game's... We can lose this person and the game's bigger than anyone. And the game is bigger than anyone. I just don't know that you can lose guys like him. Mm. Just a box office sensation.
3: But also, like, he comes in from rugby union and I thought he was gonna struggle, right? Because guys that outside backs but to come from rugby union to come to league, they just don't tend to really have it, right? Like Carter Gordon, for example, Wallaby's starting fly half in the World Cup, comes to the Titans. He had a lot of injuries, but I don't think he was really
0: never really
3: the door
0: got hot.
3: Down.
1: Where did he play? 5'8"?
3: Yeah, 5'8" and played centre.
1: I think it's easier for wingers.
3: But he was playing centre as well, and
1: but
3: then goes back to the Wallabies and he's straight back starting fly half for them. Mark Nwanganeituwasi comes in. Since he started, 45 games, 43 tries. To be scoring at a try a game, having not played rugby league, is just incredible.
0: But it's the things he did.
1: Remember, we pinched a couple of wingers from rugby, and they've always been good. Wendell, we stole him
0: Lottie.
1: From rugby. Lottie, stole him from rugby. He came.
0: Matt Rogers.
1: See, it's easy. The wingers, mate, if there's going to be a position that they can, you know, cross code over from and
0: position.
1: Be successful. It's a winger for some reason. And I don't really know why. Probably because they don't do as much as everyone
0: else. England pinched Sam Burgess and made him inside centre for the World Cup. But he he could have made a go of it, but he just didn't have enough time.
1: I see he beat was it overnight he beat your man?
2: Yeah.
1: What was that in the final?
2: It was the knockout semi-final. Warrington 35, Hull KR 12.
0: Yeah. Hull KR, are they out?
2: They're out now, Hull KR. They're done all over. Yeah.
1: So where does that put Sammy's team?
2: Sammy's team will play.
1: In the final yet, or they are?
2: No. There's still four teams left, I think.
1: Okay.
2: Yeah,
1: he's made a pretty good first of coaching, hasn't he?
2: Sammy's done a great job.
1: He's got
2: this
1: a pretty good
2: Warrington.
1: Team, but he's done a pretty good job.
2: First year he was there, I think he did a really good job. Second year last year, I think they struggled and it was a bit tough, but he's bounced back this year and they've had a really good season this year at Warrington. Yeah.
3: 131-873, the open line number this afternoon. Thanks to your local club. Text in to let us know where you're listening from. 0460-873-873. Tiffy says, g'day, listening in warm and very windy Melbourne. Good afternoon to you, Tiffy, and to all our listeners, wherever you may be. Let us know. You can also email us at the website.
1: Tiffy loves us.
3: She does, Tiffy. Mm. She's a loyal
1: good
3: one.
1: Chick.
3: Had big on the Ducks hot water system. I think she got one a little earlier this year.
1: Did she? Well, yeah, she's a big follower of this show and she does support our sponsors. So good work, Tiff.
3: Good work, Tiff. This is the Continuous Call team. We'll take a quick break. 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
1: Yes, welcome back to the continuous call team. Plenty of texts coming in on last night's footy action. The boys, Russ says, don't follow the Roosters, but Marky Mark, great player and seems like a good bloke. Another one here saying, hi guys, totally agree about Marky Mark. We were at the game last night as Manly and St George supporters just because we wanted to see Marky Mark. That's pretty incredible, isn't it?
2: Well, that's like my boy, he's 12, Harry, and he's a Roosters fan because we live nearby, and he loves Marky Mark.
1: Yeah.
2: It's all Marky Mark. The funny thing is, a couple of times when I went to the Waratahs, when he was on the wing for the Waratahs, Marky Mark, and, you know, there's a bit of talk about him, and I don't know whether this was like 22 or 21. I thought, I'm going to watch this bloke. And I came away thinking, I don't think he's that good, this guy, right? And then when the Roosters recruited him, I was thinking, oh, this is an odd one. And I realised later it's because in rugby he never got the bloody ball.
1: Yeah.
3: Never got to see what he could do.
2: But in rugby league, I just can't imagine that he's not having the time of his life. Mm. That he's just become this larger than life, enormous star, Kangaroos, New South Wales. And you're going to go and play in Kyoto or something. He won't like his sushi. That's all I can say.
4: I've met him once. I did the sideline once. I don't know where you were. You must have had a night off or something. Or I don't know what happened. You might have,
2: Skyped or something.
4: And you might have called the game from the box. I'm not sure. But I did the sideline and he played. Right. He had a great game. So I went up to him and said, mate, can we have a chat to you on the sideline? And just at that time, I think either Fox or Channel 9 grabbed him and he went with them. He said, look, I'll come back and chat to you. And I thought, oh, yeah. He just give me the flick. Well, he came back and he waited. I was interviewing someone else.
2: And he waited.
4: He waited for probably 2 or 3 minutes.
2: Oh, that's good.
4: And I got him on.
2: Quality.
4: You know.
2: Good
4: and,
2: fella.
4: And the other thing that I liked about him, he did rap me. He said, I used to watch you on the footy show. I loved that show. I said, yeah, I was pretty good on it.
2: Wasn't yeah, yeah, yeah.
1: Until you got the arse.
4: Yeah. It's nothing I'm not used to. Anyway.
1: Oh, a few more coming.
4: They're harsh, aren't they, Mike?
1: Yeah, they're really hard on their colleagues, aren't they, Darryl? Yeah, yeah.
2: Mate, I was on 100% footy till I got the arse. Everyone gets the arse off sunshine.
4: Not the iron mic. Music again.
1: Hey, the Sharks are out. Get rid of it. Boys, Scotty says, hey, boys, if Sam Walker comes back next week, what player gets the flick from the Roosters side? Interesting decision for Robbo this week. Well, on their interchange bench last night, obviously you got the forwards there, Connor Watts on the utility. There's Cody Ramsey and Toby Rodwell were on the bench last night.
2: And I forget about that.
3: Let's talk the starting side.
2: Does Savala go to the centres? Billy Smith come out?
3: Yeah, that's right.
4: Well, I think Billy Smith would. I thought Billy Smith last night was okay, but I thought he made a few errors. Defensively, I thought he struggled a bit. And I have no doubt if he comes back, Billy Smith will be the one to go.
3: Yeah, he might go to the bench, Big Man.
4: Well,
3: Savala,
4: I think so.
3: Go to the centres.
4: Mate, I want to say this too. We're talking about Nwanga Nitawas. How good a player has this bloke been his whole career? Daniel Tupou.
3: What about the first try? What a good player he is.
4: He's just no frills, no mistakes. I don't know him. He looks like he'd be no problem. He looks like he'd just be a good, great, you know, really good player.
2: He's quiet.
4: And he just scores a try. When there's a try to be scored, he'll score it. He's just a good player.
2: I just think a club like the Roosters has picked him up as a young guy. He's been playing first grade for 15 years. He's never caused you any grief. No. He'd never be late to training.
3: No.
2: He'd never answer back. Yeah. He'd turn up. He'd be just as reliable as. You haven't had to pay him top dollar because he's happy.
3: Yeah.
2: And clubs need guys like him.
4: Is he the leading try scorer in that club?
3: He was 197, I think it came up last night, I think with that try last night. Because it's 212?
4: Well, he scored 14 this year. Nwanga Nitawas, he got a double last night, didn't he? What's that make him 18 this year? So they're by far and away the two highest try scorers. Well, even though Billy Smith's got 12 and Toya's got, 14 now. So, but they're the two highest try scorers in that side.
1: Boys, let's head back to, from the last night's coverage. Josh Morris was on the sideline for us, caught up with a couple of the Roosters boys after the game. Here he is chatting with Victor Radley.
5: Victor Radley here, mate. What a dominant victory that was. We had obviously concerns about last week and what it was going to do, if it was going to take it out of you. But, mate, that was a dominant performance.
6: Yeah. We put the work in that first half. We got the results, probably 15 minutes to go. We scored the points, really. Up until then, it was a lot of hard work. So, drives home you know, that belief in how we're going to play, and we will get it at the end, because sometimes you're in those hard periods and you're thinking, geez, this, are we going to get the results that we're looking for? And you just got to trust and believe that they're going to come, and, you know, more than best. You got to front load your energy and get it at the end.
5: Yeah, well, it looked like for the first 20 minutes you really set the game up, and then there was that five-minute period where you just clocked off, and the Sharks, they made you pay, got themselves back into the contest. But like you said, in the second half, all that hard work that you front-loaded paid dividends in the back end.
6: Yeah, for sure. I was pretty proud of our goal line offense, really, in our first half, because we actually did, like, five or so sets, you know, on our line before they scored. And it was disappointing they scored. But then we let them score again, which really put the dampener on it. So we can't be letting that happen, those short little periods anymore, because before you know it, you know, you're in strife. So we'll fix that up.
5: I think what's the most pleasing thing, obviously the point, but just that unstructured footy, because, you know, in finals time, everyone knows the structure, but you scored a lot of those points in the second half. There was a razzle-dazzle, and that, in the back end of the year, can sometimes win you games.
6: For sure. If I think of big games, I think of short passes, tackle breaks. I've been seeing, you know, Andrew Fifita's try in that 16 grand final, that one in the game. You know, that wasn't a set play or anything. That was just, you know, freakish strength. So we know that, you know, big games, they're made up of little moments, and it's never a set. It's never a beautiful play. Sometimes it can be, but they're just small moments you're going to be in the game for them.
1: There is Victor Adley there. Interesting hearing him talking about how they front-loaded. You know, that first half was a bit of a grind.
2: Yeah.
1: Early second half, it was an eight-point ball game. But the Roosters' right edge just came alive in that second half. You know who was gun as well? Robert Toyer. I mean, we know he's a winner.
2: Oh, yeah.
1: But the way he pushed off KL Iro, who is a big, tall, athletic bloke, and just made him look silly. He's going to be taking on Herbie next week. I mean, that's going to be a great battle.
3: He was very good last night again, Toyer. So hard to handle. Footwork, strength, he's got it all. And as you boys said, we all said, didn't we, the right edge, like Toyer and then Marky Mark on his outside, like they were involved in so much of what the Roosters did in that game last night.
7: And he's a case in point that, you know, the Roosters have got that academy that they're benefactors that, you know, have put in, and they've raised money and they bought their block of flats, and they bring kids in from all over the place and look after them, place them in schools if they have to. And the thing is that they don't have the junior base that the Panthers have or the Parramatta has or Brisbane has. And they identified Robert Toyer. He was playing at Nudgee College in the first 15 in Brisbane, probably identified him before that. And when I see Robert Toyer playing for the Roosters, I just think to myself, "What? How are the Broncos missing these guys?
2: Yeah,
7: like they're in your backyard. If you're a gun first 15 rugby player in Brisbane, like everyone in the city knows you're a gun.
2: Yeah,
7: unless you're at Red Hill and you got your head up your backside.
1: Wasn't Kalen Ponga up there at church?
7: Kalen Ponga was a churchy.
1: Ponga,
7: mate, he was a churchy. And there was I think Jaden Sewer and a few others were in that team as well. And they were a phenomenal team. They were just killing them. Just smashing teams. And they're just there. I don't know. Like the Dolphins have done a better job.
1: Yeah.
7: Look at them.
1: Yeah.
7: You know, then again, the Broncos won it last year, so what do I know?
1: 0460873873.
4: Can't keep them all.
1: Steve says, no way the Chooks can beat Penrith or the Dolphins. Thank you, Steve. And Bruce from Kiama says, the way the Roosters played last night, I think they will beat the Panthers and the Dolphins. Matt says, boys, you can watch Japanese rugby on a streaming platform called the Rugby Network. I'm going to subscribe just to watch Marky Mark. And Tarrant is listening, says, loving the show as always, boys, listening in from beautiful Brighton Lasands Beach. I've got you guys up on full volume on the speaker. Cracking day in Sydney. Up the Waz. Cheers from Gaz, Sarah, Kobe and Demi. Shout out to the crew out there.
4: It is
1: there.
4: A nice day.
1: Brighton Lasands Beach.
4: It's
1: a belter of a day. Can you get a water temperature off them?
3: It'd still be fresh.
7: It'd be fresh in, wouldn't it?
3: Yeah, it'd be about 17, 18, you think?
7: Yeah.
4: Can you measure, excuse my ignorance here, Ping, but you'd know better than me. If you get a normal thermometer and put it in the water, is that how you measure the temperature of the water?
3: Yeah, why not?
4: It is.
7: Yeah. Why not? Yeah.
4: Why not? Well, don't say why not like that. I thought that'd be something different.
3: I can't remember the last time I've taken a thermometer.
7: Who was that who just text in?
1: Gaz, Sarah, Kobe and Demi.
7: Well, Kobe and Demi sound like the kids. Get Kobe and Demi to go back to the car, get the thermometer and bring it down to the water.
3: Well, Brady, they could even not worry about the thermometer and give us a feels like.
1: Yes.
4: Oh, yes. Is that just a guess? Or
3: yes,
4: feels like?
3: It is. Feels like.
1: Putting the Bureau out of the job. Boys, we're going to catch up with MG from that Garlo's Pies eating competition. Now, Jimmy's texted in saying, boys, MG is smashing the pies. He could win this. Love the show. He's there at the Coogee Bay Hotel watching.
4: Really?
1: So, well, that's Jimmy giving us an update. Our man MG could take it out.
4: I did ask Sean Garlick yesterday afternoon if it's possible to heat up Gal's pies are like really hot.
1: Steaming hot.
4: So it burns the hell out of his
3: can't eat them.
4: Because he'll be trying desperately. Because I think there's, is there $5,000 to
3: was
4: the
3: that
4: winner?
3: The $5,000 to the winner? Even in the Legends
4: grand,
3: one?
4: No, the Legends one's $5,000. Yep. I think just the dribblers one, like anyone can enter, $5,000. Yeah. And then the big boys, and I forget the guy's name, $10,000 for that, I think.
3: Wow. Wow.
4: Here it is here.
1: I've got it here, boys. The public division at 12:15, winner takes $5,000. The legends division, 1:15, $5,000. And the professional division, $10,000. That's at 2:15.
3: And how long's the legends, how long have they got to eat?
1: As many pies in 5 minutes.
3: Okay.
1: 5 minutes? So it's Spud Carroll, Craig Salvatore, Mark Geyer, Les Davidson, Billy Moore, Paul Gallen, Aaron Woods and John Sutton. The chief pie judge, Bill Harrigan.
3: Oh,
1: I like that.
3: How many do you reckon?
4: You know, the other bloke in the Legends. Not the Legends. What's the other one? The professionals.
1: Professionals.
4: I think the record, the world record, I think, is 23 pies in 10 minutes.
1: That's
3: 23 in 10, so it's 12 in.
4: Mate, that's a lot of pies.
3: 12 pies in 5 minutes.
4: Look, I'd take probably 30 minutes to eat 23. I mean, 10 minutes is all
1: I reckon if
4: record.
1: You set your mind to it, you can go 25.
4: No.
3: What about mate, 5 minutes? Because I'm thinking 5 pies.
4: Mate, I reckon. Mate.
7: You can probably get through more. It depends on, like, obviously it's a regulated
4: temperature. I reckon 5 minutes
7: it's
4: is
7: obviously
4: pretty,
7: you can go
4: it's,
7: back.
4: Mate, it's just lukewarm, I think, the pies.
7: You know in that lineup, read out the legends again. Can I tip you my winner? Go read the legends out again.
1: Spud Carroll, Craig Salvatore, MG, Les Davidson, Billy Moore, Paul Gallen, Aaron Woods, John Sutton.
4: Mate, out of all the one bloke
7: Craig
4: who would
7: Salvatore.
4: Want to win, well, Salvo, good man, Salvo. The one bloke in there who you know would go and try and win everything is Gal.
7: Yeah.
4: And I really hope they warm his pies up. I'll give him one he doesn't like. I mean, there must be a pie that he doesn't
3: put
4: like.
3: Put a bit
4: give
3: of chili
4: whole...
3: in one.
4: They put a lot of chili in all of them.
7: What about Les Davidson too?
4: Mate, he's a good man. If he's pretty fit, I don't know if he'd be eating too many pies.
7: Yeah, but I reckon he's one of those guys who'd...
4: How do you reckon Spud'd be going?
7: Spud'd
4: be switched on. He'd be competitive.
3: But he's very fit as well, isn't he, Spud?
4: Yeah, well, he's got a gym.
7: He'd get the guilt at about 4.5 pies.
4: All right. But you just got to get that out of your mind. This is for... You're doing this...
7: For 5,000.
4: Well, also, I think they get an appearance fee. So, otherwise, I don't think Gal would be there.
3: Could be a very... Fat
4: something,
3: day.
4: Yeah, it's a big day. Garlo, good man, Garlo.
1: Great fellas, the Garlicks. Yeah. Jackson, his son, and Sean, of course, and Bronson as well there. Boys, 1-1 on the way to the break. Kobe and Demi have replied. Kobe and Demi say, it feels like 17, but we're no Tim Bailey. Yes, they are kids. Kobe's 11, Demi is 7. They listen to you gents every weekend. Cheers, boys.
3: Beautiful.
1: Thank you very much.
4: Okay, what a good life they've got ahead of them.
1: Yeah.
4: And Kobe and Demi. Demi's 7. You know what? I could come, bring Demi in and I could help her. Like, I've helped your son.
7: What are those parents' names?
3: Steer clear.
1: Yeah, steer clear. Yeah.
4: Big H is out there trying to crack on to Michaela
7: no,
4: now.
7: No, just tell them to not bring their kids in for at least 10 years.
1: This is the Continuous Call Team. Back with more after this.
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3: Yeah, we just heard the M1 coming into Sydney. There's massive delays. Looks like a queue goes back for about 6 or 8 kilometres. There's an accident 5 minutes out from the North Connects on the M1 southbound. If you can avoid the M1 coming southbound, wait till later. That's a tip off from Andrew there, and we'll get a bit more detail to you as we...
4: That Andrew's ready. Andrew Reid. From Bondi Rescue.
3: Ah.
4: Great man, Reedy.
3: The great man.
5: He used
3: man.
5: To ring in.
4: Reedy. Yeah, yeah. And he, he's also a panel op and he used to host shows. And,
6: yep.
4: Yeah.
6: He's done a fair bit of radio.
4: Fit as a fiddle.
5: He hosted shows here, didn't he?
4: Yeah.
5: On this great station.
4: Yeah, he did a few things and he has events down at Bondi and does all sorts of stuff.
5: Is he still
4: he's
5: on
4: a
5: the
4: good man,
5: is he still rescuing people?
4: I don't know if he's on the Bondi Rescue. Text me back, Reedy. Tell me if you're on the Bondi Rescue, whatever's doing.
5: Mate, after I finish with Big H, he might need to go and rescue Big H. I've changed Big H's life.
4: Turn it
5: up. Oh, boy.
4: Big man rescue.
5: He's grown up too quickly. Big H.
3: Joseph from Belconnen's been in touch, boys. G'day, boys. Up the wires. Speaking of pies, Big Man.
5: Yes.
3: Regarding tomato sauce on pies, does the Big Man put a bit on top, or does he open the pastry and mix it in with the mince?
5: Mate, quite remarkably, I don't have tomato sauce on pies.
3: I was going to say, yeah.
5: I don't. I think we discussed this.
3: We have discussed this at length.
5: But I just like a pie by itself. 131870.
6: You know what? I'm with you because at the footy and that, I don't have sauce on the pies.
5: Well, mate, we were talking yesterday to MG. He's going to be on soon, isn't he?
3: Yeah.
5: He doesn't eat peas. He doesn't have peas on pies.
3: Nah, that's...
5: But he doesn't eat peas, full stop.
6: Why? Why not?
4: What's his problem with peas?
6: What's wrong with peas?
5: Because he's an incompoop.
6: Mashed potato and peas.
5: Oh, like, mate, you like mashed potato.
4: Pie and peas are just family stuff. One of life's great pleasures.
5: Mate,
4: yeah.
5: Well, you blokes would know in Queensland, they have the pie trucks
4: yeah.
5: and the pies and sloppy
4: pie
5: peas, which
4: yeah.
5: is so good.
3: Mate, that's...
5: Do you like pie with sloppy peas?
3: I don't know
5: peas?
3: How you could ride
6: I lived
3: off
6: in
3: peas.
6: England, big man. They love it over there. They love
5: Beautiful.
6: It over there. Mushy peas.
5: But I haven't been in Queensland for quite a while, like lived there, but they still got those pie carts.
4: Nah, the pie carts kind of... Look, there might be still one or two around, or someone listening might be able to tell us where their one is, but, you know, they were just a fixture on highways when you were on trips when you were a little kid. You could pull over at the pie cart. There was one every Saturday morning on Ipswich Road at Annerley. You could always go there. There was always one down in the yard of the church on Oxford Street at Bulimba. You know, on Saturdays, like people always had a favourite pie cart.
3: Yeah.
6: Really?
4: Yeah, fantastic.
5: No, just,
4: yeah, the pie cart. Just
5: I don't know where they got them from or where they made it, but they were beautiful.
4: Yeah, and they had a bit of a smoky taste to them.
5: Yeah. Mate, they're
4: fantastic.
5: Like Garlo. Like the Garlo's pies are top shelf.
4: Yes.
5: Well, so are these ones. Mm. See, they might have stolen Garlo's, what do they call it?
6: Recipe.
5: Even though they were there before Garlo.
6: Let's go.
5: Let's go.
4: Let's go. Let's go. Let's go.
6: Move on.
3: All right, boys. We're going to catch up with MG very, very shortly. So we'll take a quick break just on the way to that. It was a multi-vehicle crash on the M1 at Mount Kohler. It's been cleared, but traffic southbound affected. So still delays from that, but the accident has been cleared. This is the continuous call team. We'll catch up with the great man, Mark Geyer, after this.
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3: All right, welcome back to the Continuous Call Team. Very shortly, we're going to cross to the Coogee Bay Hotel. Mark Guy has just finished up the Garlo's Pie Eating Championship, so we'll catch up with MG. In fact, we've got MG now. Mark Guy, give us the good news. Did you take out the title, my friend?
11: Second, brother. Second.
3: Oh, well done. Well done.
11: Yeah, I managed five, but the younger man in Aaron Woods.
3: Woodsy.
11: He got six. Then there's six. A few on four. Yep, 6 in 5 minutes.
5: Mate, look, I'm going to call it as I see it here.
3: I think that's
5: disappointing.
3: You'd have beaten that, big man.
5: I don't know if I would have beaten it, but I thought five. Did you go too hard early, or what was the problem?
11: No, I had a bit of a strategy. Look, I'll paint the picture. It's in the beer garden at the Coogee Bay Hotel, and the pies were in the sun for about 20 minutes before we ate them. and then we walked out to our theme song. Mine was Born to Be Alive by Patrick Hernandez. Yeah. And then I've got up on the stage, and the sun was putrid. And
5: You're blaming the temperature for
3: blaming
5: your
3: conditions.
11: But it was really fun.
5: Okay. So you got five. Who did you say got six?
11: Woodsy got six.
5: Woodsy. That's big. So how did Gal go?
11: Maybe three or four.
5: He'd be dirty, all that money going away.
4: Three or four from Gal. That's unders.
5: Mate, that's
3: You know what? Neil's texted in. He might have the answer to that. He reckons Gal would have just stuffed all the pies in his pocket.
5: Anyone really disappointing, mate, out of all those celebs you were with?
11: Well, before us, there was a kind of like a, you know, just all boys off the street. Yeah. Have a go. And one bloke. The bloke who won that had 11 pies in the 5 minutes.
3: 11?
11: 11. And we're about to see the professionals. There's a bloke here who they reckon is going to break the world record of 26 pies in 10 minutes.
4: What?
5: That's a big effort if he can do that. I mean, they're good sized, like the normal Garlo's pies, right?
11: Yeah. You'd have to have no gag reflex to do that, wouldn't you?
5: I don't know. I've lost gagging. I don't gag anymore. You gagging?
11: You disco day?
5: How are you feeling after five of them? You feel all right?
4: Yeah.
11: No, I went straight to the toilet. And under. I guess it was right next to me, Mark Carroll.
4: Oh, really?
5: Well, do you have a Spudweiser? What's he doing there?
11: He had a Spudweiser. No, he was very serious. He was, I think he took it too seriously. But in the end.
5: What about Salvo, mate? How'd Salvo go?
11: Salvo, well, he's a great bloke. There was Woodsy six, me five, then a few on four.
5: Yeah.
11: And then a few on three. I think the lowest is three pies in 5 minutes, which is, it's really taking the pee, isn't it?
4: That's a poor effort.
11: Billy Moore's next to me. Billy Moore's the only Queenslander, and he projectiled half his pie all over me. That was fun.
5: Well, we're usually doing other stuff all over you blokes.
11: Not this year, baby. We can't lose.
5: Oh, you fluked one.
3: Oh, thank you, MG. Appreciate it, mate. Enjoy the rest of your Sunday, mate, and enjoy that beautiful weather out there at the Coogee Bay Hotel.
11: Thank you, boys. See you, mate. We'll do.
3: There he is, rugby league great.
4: He couldn't even speak properly.
3: Absolutely rattled, MG.
5: Do you find that a bit surprising that they only got through six?
4: I reckon that's unders.
5: Six would be hard.
3: The public division would have been way stronger than
6: 11.
3: That,
6: they said that you said 11.
3: Yeah. A bloke
4: in 5 minutes. That's one every 30 seconds.
6: And no, the other bloke, that's tough.
5: The other bloke's name is, I think, James Webb. We had spoke about him yesterday. Yeah. He's a professional leader. I mean, is that something to be noteworthy of? Like, can you think when he kicks the bucket, you know, and you say, go to the funeral and say, yes, this bloke once ate 26 pies in 10 minutes. What a legend.
4: But what would you classify yourself, Big Mars?
5: I'm right.
4: Semi-professional leader.
5: No, I just eat because I like it. I find it easy, particularly rubbish.
4: You're good at it.
5: I am good at it.
3: Yeah, Peter.
5: What time are we opening the chips?
3: Peter, he's suggesting if the big man wants to make a splash and get a top shelf contract, he should get into Man vs. Food. Feature would be he can't talk for 20 minutes while wolfing down 15 chickens hold the gravy.
5: Okay.
3: Have you ever thought about?
5: Yeah. Man vs. No.
6: Mate, that's what I was just telling you about, big man. You know what? Shows. Oh.
5: No. See, Mike, this might surprise you, but I cherish the body I've got.
4: You've worked hard at it.
5: I have. And yeah. I don't want to be damaging it, you know. So I'm
4: excuse me.
5: Dropping. We got some nice chips.
4: Yeah. All chip. The violet crumbles.
5: It's open both. Look, I don't eat a lot of rubbish after midnight.
6: Yeah.
5: You know, so I
4: between midnight and 6 a.m. Yeah. until you get the cocoa pops out at 6 a.m.
5: I'm not a big cocoa
6: wasn't
5: pop.
6: Wasn't it Gus who said he used to brush your teeth with a bar of chocolate?
5: Top some top deck. Yeah, Gus, he tells a few fibs too, Gus.
3: If you've got any stories to our listeners about food challenges, we'd love for you to call in 131873 on the Your Local Club open line. Food challenges. I did one in Marbella in Spain once. I think it was a burger with 10 meat patties. I think there was 2 rashers of bacon. Then
5: why
3: there
5: did
3: was...
5: you do it? Were you a renowned eater?
3: Not really, but I'm just competitive.
5: Okay.
3: Yeah, I think because it was like €60 or something. So it's about $110. You get it all if you complete it. If you don't, you got to pay the full bill. And there was onion rings, a milkshake, water. There was 10 patties on this burger. And I was like, oh, I wasn't even hungry. I was just competitive. And it ruined my afternoon and my night. I went home.
6: Night
3: and just,
6: sweats.
3: Mate, we were plotting a big night out in Marbella. And I was like, boys, I'm out for this one. I went home and just passed out. And,
4: mate,
3: yeah.
4: At Brisbane State High School, the school was so big that the boys could go to one shop and the girls could go to a different shop. They used to separate us to go across the road. And so it was the only high school I've ever heard of where you could go to a shop over the road and get food instead of the tuck shop. And the boys' shop was actually a Greek fish and chip shop just across the road from school in South Brisbane. And sort of once a term, we'd all egg each other on and we'd have this eating challenge at little lunch. Right, not big lunch, little lunch. And the eating challenge was you had to have a scallop roll, which was 2 potato scallops on a hamburger roll, no sauce.
5: Ooh.
4: A chip roll, which was chips on a hamburger roll.
6: Sauce?
4: No sauce.
5: Butter?
4: And minimum chips, right? And I can tell you that we used to do a bloke, there'd be blokes puking up on Merivale Street outside State High. And I can tell you there was an undefeated champion who just used to go, you blokes are soft, right?
3: Oh.
4: And he used to win it every time.
3: Yeah.
4: Duncan Armstrong, who went on to break the world record in the 200 freestyle at the Seoul Olympics.
6: Well, he was burning it off.
4: He
6: was swimming every day.
4: He obliterated everyone in this eating contest, and I'd put him down for 8 pies in 5 minutes easy.
3: Wow. 131873, call up and get us your food challenge stories. 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
5: Continuous call team. Big hour coming up next. We're going to have Brini's breaking news after the news. And then we want to take your calls, your food challenge stories. 131873. Give us a call on the Your Local Club open line. Mr. G, our panel operators, just showed me a burger, boys, that he got stuck into. Had 20 minutes, eight patties. Eight thick patties and eight slices of cheese.
6: And he ate it in 20 minutes.
5: He showed me the before and after shot. He put on about 5 kilos.
6: You know, the other thing that hurts in that, because I had a mate of mine do it over in Vegas when we were there, I think the milkshake doesn't help either. You know, they give you a milkshake as well.
5: Well, the milk bloats your tummy,
6: doesn't it? Help.
5: Yeah,
6: sure. Well done, Mr. G.
5: So all that coming up next hour. And just wrapping up after last night, the Roosters beating the Sharks. So they'll take on the Dolphins in the preliminary final next Friday night, 7:50 p.m. at Suncorp Stadium. And then, of course, the second prelim will be the winner of this afternoon's game. The Panthers will be taking on either the Warriors or the Knights at Accor Stadium next Sunday, 4 p.m. We will have all those games covered for you live right here on the Continuous Call Team as well. And in the NRLW prelims, the Roosters to take on the Raiders, and the Gold Coast Titans will be taking on the Broncos next week. This is the Continuous Call Team, back with more after the news.
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7: Good afternoon, I'm Jamel Wells. In breaking news, there are reports a woman and three children have been stabbed in the New South Wales Blue Mountains. Police are at the scene at Valley Heights. It's understood one of the victims has critical injuries. More news as it comes to hand. Federal Treasurer Jim Chalmers has criticised an opposition plan to halve the fuel excise when oil prices rise. Under the proposal, the excise will halve when the price of global crude oil passes $100 a barrel for a fortnight. Federal opposition leader Angus Taylor says it will help with cost of living pressures. Mr. Chalmers has told News 24 the plan will make little difference.
8: If he really cared about the cost of living pressures that Australians are feeling right now, he wouldn't have voted against our tax cuts. Our permanent tax cuts are providing cost of living relief in an ongoing way.
7: Two people are in hospital and a teenager has been charged following an out-of-control party near Brisbane. Georgina Winter reports.
9: Emergency crews were called to a Capalabar address just after 10 o'clock last night following reports of a large disturbance. When police arrived, they were met by a crowd of around 200 people, some who began hurling glass bottles in their direction. Paramedics performed CPR on an unresponsive 43-year-old man who was rushed to hospital in a critical condition. A 16-year-old girl had also collapsed and was transported to hospital stable. Meanwhile, officers arrested a 17-year-old boy and charged him with assaulting police and street offences.
7: Lifeguards are urging swimmers to find a patrolled beach today as much of the east coast gets a taste of summer. The volunteer patrol season doesn't officially actually start until next weekend. Surf Life Saving spokesperson Stephen Pearce says big crowds are expected.
10: Make sure you swim at a patrolled location. And if you do see anyone in distress, really important to ring 000 in that first instance.
7: Research shows retirees contribute $16.5 billion to the economy each year. It's through volunteering, mentoring, community leadership and unpaid care like babysitting. UniSuper spokesperson Derek Gascoigne says the contribution often goes unnoticed.
11: The contribution that the retirees are making is largely headed up by mainly the unpaid care sector. So these are often grandchildren or siblings. Really, it's that grandparent economy.
7: And researchers are investigating if weight loss and diabetes drugs can be repurposed to treat alcohol addiction. In finance, one Australian dollar buying around 71.2 US cents.
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7: It's do or die for the Warriors and Knights as they face off at Eden Park in the NRL this afternoon. The winner will play Penrith in next week's preliminary final. Warriors coach Andrew Webster says he's not taking the Knights lightly.
13: They're a quality side. They've got threat and speed everywhere. Watching their finals game last week, I thought they were dominant, particularly in that first half.
7: In this afternoon's AFLW, Richmond leads GWS 62-48. Gold Coast leads Essendon 22-2. Later, West Coast take on St Kilda and Brisbane hosts the Crows. In this afternoon's NBL, the Breakers face the Hawks while the Kings host the Taipans. And just recapping our top story, there are reports a woman and three children have been stabbed in the New South Wales Blue Mountains. You're up to date. That's the latest news. And sport.
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7: Mostly sunny this afternoon, getting down to 19 degrees tonight. Monday, a shower or two with a top of 28. Tuesday, showers 19. Wednesday, showers 22. Thursday, mostly sunny with a a top of 24. Right now in the city, 27 degrees. 32 in Bankstown, 31 in Campbelltown, 29 in Gosford and Lucas Heights, 32 in Penrith and 28 in Terry Hills. I'm Jamel Wells. There'll be more news at 3 on your news leader, Sydney's 2GB.

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1: Let's borrow back.
2: That's not a try. That's a miracle.
1: Straight through the post. That's leather perfect.
2: Shut up, you imbecile.
3: Don't forget the Ray Hadley Country Music Festival. It's on tonight.
1: He's an eye ripped by calamine lotion.
3: Remember, hunt high and follow on.
4: Bye-bye for now.
3: Where did that come from?
5: That is outstanding.
1: Wow.
3: People's Champion would love that. He'd be listening.
6: Yeah.
3: You think he listens to this show, People's Champion?
6: He'd be tuning in right
3: He'd
6: now.
3: He'd listen. He'd take down notes.
6: Good afternoon, Ray.
3: As soon as you bag him.
5: Who's made that, the G-Man?
6: No, sure. I think he's just dug it up from somewhere. Yeah,
3: I don't remember doing it.
5: Andrew and Hannah have both come in shocked, saying that they had no idea
3: Andrew,
5: that existed.
3: No, Andrew would have his fingertips all over.
5: You know what, though? Whoever made that is going to get the Hadley call.
3: Mate, Andrew.
5: No.
3: Andrew's a triple agent. He's a triple.
5: Oh,
3: He's got blokes everywhere that he's little.
5: Yeah, but when
3: scheming.
5: You've done something. Gal came in yesterday texts me about, why don't you ask Cooper about Gal and Cooper, because Cooper said something about Gal.
3: Mm.
6: He's pulling all the strings out there.
3: Says to Iron Mike, look, this hour, we'll just do this. Yes. I said, yes, of course we will, Andrew. I mean, these are triple.
5: Well, obviously he's got plenty of time.
3: Oh, how dare you?
6: He's got plenty of time to pull the strings.
3: 125, he got TBCCCC.
5: I would say it is part of his job. He's doing a great
3: someone.
5: Job.
3: He hasn't got anybody.
5: So let us know what we're up to this hour.
3: This is beautiful stuff.
5: Brings
3: back great memories.
5: Oh, my goodness. Mr. G, he's on fire today.
3: Good morning and welcome.
5: Well, great Ray Hadley that Andrew's done all this, right?
6: Yeah.
5: And because then Andrew can get the call from Ray.
6: Yes.
5: And I've got a few of these over the time. You see it's Ray ringing and you answer, you go, g'day, Ray.
3: Don't answer it.
5: And you go, hey, Ray. And he doesn't say hello. His first words are,
3: right.
5: Now listen here, son. And when he starts with, now listen here, son, you know you're in for a 10 minute. That's what you're trying to steal his panel off, wasn't it?
1: A 10 minute absolute bake.
3: That's why you don't answer his calls.
6: Well.
3: Wait for him to leave message and you've got it on record.
6: Usually when he rang me, it was on private number all
3: but
6: the time.
3: But you know, when he rings, he won't leave a message giving it to you. He'd say, ring me. That's a message.
5: No, I tell you, I stole Olivia off him. Yeah. Olivia. I said, there's going to be all hell to pay here.
3: Mm.
5: And I reckon Ray phoned me at midday and 10 seconds. Right? Like he must have said, you'll need a note. And then my phone rings.
3: Right.
5: Now listen here, son. I reckon you could test how long it would take you to look up Neil Brennan a phone. It'd be 9.5 seconds.
3: Oh, no, mate.
5: He had it ready.
3: You know what? You're lucky you weren't around in the Halcyon days.
5: I'd be in the fetal position like
3: the rest of them.
5: I had an interaction with Ray. So I was around. I've been in 9 years. I've been a long time.
3: So what was your interaction like with him?
5: It was early in the morning.
3: What happened?
5: It was early in the morning. I might have missed I think Jason Day had just won a PGA Championship event 5 minutes before the news at 3 a.m. and I didn't have it in. Didn't have it in the news. And
3: what is listening?
5: Ray let me know that Jason won that tournament. So.
3: Right.
7: Is this Iron Mike? Did you know that Jason Day just won the golf tournament and you didn't have it in the news?
5: Hold on, I'm getting flashbacks.
3: Right. Don't worry about coming in tomorrow.
5: What about when you mispronounce a suburb?
3: Or a name. I remember when he was calling one day, this was around the time he had all the Fijian blokes in there, and he called one bloke 6 different pronunciations in one half of football. No longer need a wazi. Geez, that'd be a mouthful.
5: Oh, anyway. Lordy lord.
3: Good old day. Glad you're listening, Ray. Good to speak to you.
5: All right, it's probably time to do this.
8: On the continuous coal team, this major breaking news just in. This barely qualifies as news. Brainy's breaking news.
5: Mr. Neil Breen, what do you got for us today? Radio, I'm going to start with the injury report because it's important at this time of year as we head towards 2 preliminary finals.
3: Is it for?
5: Who's it for, Ray?
3: I'm not Ray.
6: You're rattled.
3: You are rattled. Where's Harry out there? Harry, come back in.
5: His phone's lighting up. Oh my God. I'm going to turn my phone upside down. Deep Heat Ice Gel now available in extra strength. 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Okay. For the Roosters, Sam Walker is talking about coming back next week. and he's had that ankle injury, the syndesmosis. He wants to play the prelim against the Dolphins. Here's what his coach, Trent Robinson, had to say after last night's win over the Sharks about Walker's chances of lining up next week.
0: Pretty confident from what we've seen. He hasn't sort of trained with us yet, but he's had really good progressions, and so we'll get that Monday, Tuesday. We'll get a good gauge on where he's at when it comes to sort of more uncontrolled footy stuff.
5: Yeah, I reckon he'll play.
6: He'll play.
5: I reckon it sounds like he's going to play.
6: Yep.
5: For the Sharks, well, it was a shocker. Nicho Hynes was ruled out after the early head knock while trying to make a tackle on Salisi Fekete, and that was a shocker, wasn't it?
7: Mm.
5: It was just sort of took the air out of the whole match. Craig Fitzgibbon, the Sharks coach, was asked about it post-game.
4: Yeah, again, like he just went out there and went like head first for the first collision he could get, and timing was wrong, but it was just a sign of how much he wanted it and went after it, and it cost him dearly. But he just apologised. He knows that he had a moment an opportunity for tonight, which was important to him and us, and it went wrong, but. Can handle that when you go in first and you're that committed for the team and club that's important to you.
5: And Mawini Haroti for the Sharks, he injured his knee in the first half after crashing it into an advertising board. Fitzgibbon said he'd done his PCL. I reckon that was when the ball went over the devil. Tried to tap it back and then the Roosters got it. So I reckon he did it when he was trying to stop himself from crashing into the
3: advertising board. Well, he landed on the fake grass.
5: Yeah, and his knee was bent and he was going... This was a PCL, but the old classic ACL injury is when you acceleration, deceleration, when you're running full pelt and you put your leg down and it's bent and you're trying to change direction. Yep.
3: Is a PCL worse than an ACL?
5: No, ACL's worse. Okay. ACL needs a...
6: Posterior cruciate and anterior cruciate. Okay.
5: So the posterior is down the outside. You can sort of get away with it for a while.
3: I've just been sitting on my posterior here for quite a while.
6: You have.
5: I know.
6: Built a career out of it.
5: Okay, for the Dolphins. Now, Christian Wolf today has told the Sydney Morning Herald that 100% Tom Flegler will be good to go next weekend. He had that head injury, so they've had the week off. He's shown no signs of concussion. He's absolutely ready to rock and roll. In some other news ahead of that match, the judiciary was important because Daly Cherry Evans was going to be facing a tripping charge, and that was on Teague Wilton. Now, he's got a $1,000 fine. That's it. Early plea, $1,000 fine. First offence. Yeah, grade one charge.
3: Has he got off light there? I think he has, but mate, look at his history.
5: Yeah.
3: You know, he's been around forever. He's had been up there.
5: No.
3: I will say this though. I think on a trip, I'm still 50-50 on whether he meant to trip him or whether he's just got his leg in a bad position. I don't know. But if he meant to trip him, I think he should have gone to the bin.
9: I was shocked it wasn't a sin bin as well.
3: In the old days, that's a send-off.
9: Yeah.
3: If you trip someone, you're sent off. That's the old days.
6: It's just changed, hasn't it? The rulings on trips now
3: are you surprised that he wasn't a sin bin?
6: No, I think with the way they've been adjudicating on him these days, they're happy to fine him. He was looking for the old school Alfie Langer throw over the leg, and he never got his hands on him in time, and
5: he used to
6: got it wrong.
5: Bit of hip drop too, I reckon.
6: But you're
5: in desperation. You're trying to do something. Look, for the Roosters, Lindsay Collins and Billy Smith also had some very minor charges with $1,000 fines. Anyway, they're all good to go, the Roosters. Now, also, just from behind the scenes, I spoke about this at the top of the show, and I want your thoughts on it, lads. I think we're going to see a war of words and opinion columns and everything all week because of the contrasting styles between the Dolphins and the Roosters. And it's already started, a little bit of chatter behind the scenes, you know, sort of trying to get journos to write things in their favour. So the Dolphins want a free-flowing game. They want the hammer unloading and Herbie Farnworth and Selwyn Cobbo and all these. We know what their back five's like, unbelievable. And the Roosters rely on a power game. And so the Dolphins behind the scenes are fully expecting, you know, I won't say wrestle, but they're expecting melees, you know, stuff, you know, try and slow it down to preserve the power forward pack of the Roosters. And so I reckon that'll be a theme of the week.
9: So is this, keep an eye is for this that. Where we see the dark arts of rugby league, where we start to see pressure on the referees in the media?
5: Yes.
9: We see it in Origin, and now we're seeing it in the prelims.
5: That's what I'm letting you know.
9: It's the dark arts of rugby league.
5: Yeah,
9: isn't
5: it's just all the behind the scenes little chit chat and why don't you have a little look at this and why don't you look at that? Oh, did you see the way this guy tackled someone? Oh, yeah, that's the ref should have picked
10: that
5: up.
10: Will there be a little video montage of a club doing something?
5: Yeah, there could be. You
10: illegal.
5: Because the same thing happened just on Friday when it sort of eked out that both the Roosters and the Warriors. Well, the Roosters got a letter. The Warriors just got a "we are watching you" over the use of the head bin. So over the use of, you know, like in the
10: HIA,
5: and you get a free interchange.
9: Yeah.
5: And so the Warriors got a little bit of a watch yourself.
9: Yeah.
5: But the Roosters got a "we're watching you" sort of properly. Not the Roosters. It was the Panthers.
10: Mate, so they all do it.
5: They all do it.
3: So which one was worth? We're watching you, or we're sort of watching?
5: We're watching.
10: We're really watching you.
5: But then other clubs sort of go, oh, did you know that there's a bit of a... That's the dark arts.
10: Mate, they all do it.
3: It just keeps giving.
10: Surprising how many forwards that are at the end of their spell all of a sudden come reeling out of a tackle and get a HIA. Yeah.
5: Or don't even come reeling out. And you've got a physio, the bloke out there in the blue.
10: Get
5: him off. Headbin.
9: All right, that was Breeny's breaking news and the judiciary report, of course, thanks to Bryden's Lawyers, one of our loyal sponsors. With over 50 years of experience, they are the lawyers you need on your side. 131873, the open line number. We will take your calls on food challenges after this.
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4: 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We're going to take your calls on food challenges. Just before we do, Nick's texted in, tuning in from Lisbon at 5 a.m. Can't go without my weekly dose of the continuous call team. Go the Knights. Thank you, Mick. Great to hear from you. All right. Wait, what's he doing in Lisbon?
5: We'll have to ask him. Yeah. Mate, I've been to Lisbon. It's not a bad place.
4: Portugal. Yeah. It's a good joint. Great joint. Yeah.
5: Very actually, hilly. I think you've been there.
4: I have been to Lisbon.
6: Actually, I think I've been there too.
5: Yeah. I don't remember what I did there, but I've been there.
6: That's Lisbon. Not the surf spot, is it?
5: No, I don't think so.
4: Nah. Okay. It's a bit further down south. You think of Lagos.
6: Okay. Yeah, I've been somewhere Lagos. There. Beautiful. Not that I'm a surfer, but...
5: Yeah. I think Iron Mike thinks he is. Are you a surfer?
4: Oh, I think I am. Yeah.
6: No, really?
5: Are you any good at it?
4: No, not really. No. I'd say I'm about as good at surfing as I am at golf, which is like... I'm a 12 handicap, so people think you're good if they don't do it, and if people do it, they think you're rubbish.
7: No, they don't.
5: Well, I think 12's pretty good.
7: I think 12's really good.
4: Nah.
5: Because we're not
7: yes,
5: good at it.
7: Yes, it is. Nah.
5: Mate, 12's good. You're only 12 off being really good.
4: Nah.
5: But 12's all right.
8: Mate, if you're
4: it's all, 12 it's all, handicap.
8: No, but any,
5: you don't understand
8: mate,
5: that?
8: if you can turn up to a golf course and hit in the 80s, you can play golf.
5: You're a pretty good player.
8: Mate, you're just because you were... You know, like a pro footballer.
4: I was not a
8: semi-pro. No, well, you were playing New
5: South
8: Wales
5: North,
8: Cup, Queensland
5: Cup.
8: Yeah, but you're
4: Reggie Butler.
8: Mate, you're just too hard on yourself. Yeah. If you're a club golfer and you handicap 12, you're a good player.
4: I reckon. If there's any 12 handicaps out there, let us know if you reckon you're good at golf.
8: Yeah, well, it's only because
5: Michael
4: Robertson, who works here, is a panel operator here. He's off 4. He played at Strathfield yesterday. He walked off after 10 holes because he duffed, topped, or shanked 9 of his first 10 shots, and he's a 4 handicap.
5: But that's because golfers are prima donnas.
4: Yeah.
5: Mate, he needs to toughen up.
4: He does.
6: Where's the
5: we
6: resilience?
5: All make mistakes. Come on. Mate, at golf, you can make golf's a tough game.
8: Golf's deadly.
4: Yeah.
5: It's a tough game. You make mistakes sometimes. And I suppose if you're a 4 handicapper, you'd be dirty, wouldn't you, if you're playing crap?
4: Yeah.
8: But if you're a 4 handicapper, you have to practice 2 or 3 times a week and play once or twice a week. Otherwise, you can't defend that handicap.
5: Has he had a hole in one?
8: And that's was it? All of your
4: Michael
8: spare
4: Robertson.
8: Time.
5: Who have had a hole in one?
4: I have. I don't think Robbo has. No.
5: We both have.
4: Hey.
5: When did you have yours?
4: Start of last year. Murray Olds. I was playing with Murray Olds, actually. Murray Olds.
5: Yeah,
4: was
5: but Murray wouldn't know, mate. So you could have hit it about 100 metres. You wouldn't have been able to see.
4: No, we actually got up there and celebrated, and he was looking for his ball. He didn't realise until we picked up and left and hole in one. He says, "Michael, you going to finish the hole?" I said, "I have, mate." Anyway, to answer your question, I can surf. I don't think I'm very good at it, but anyway, Anthony's been waiting patiently from the Hunter Valley. Anthony, good afternoon.
9: Good afternoon, fellas.
5: Anthony.
9: Enjoy listening to the show all the time. It's hysterical. But, look, my story's from the, late 1990s. And I was at lunch with, some colleagues, and the waiter overheard a challenge, which was for 10 Big Macs in 1 hour. Anyway, he said, "I can do that." And so myself and the team said, "Okay, we'll pay you $1,000.
5: This is the waiter. You're talking about the waiter.
9: To the waiter.
5: Yeah.
9: And so we'll pay you $1,000 if you can do that. Come into our office." And so he goes, yeah, sure. Anyway, we were working in an investment bank trading room. And so this guy turns up. He arrives and we set him up on a dealing desk. He comes in with a silver service, sets himself up,

0: we thought, he's done this before. 10 Big Macs arrives. He took them all apart. He started with the salad. Then he ate the meat. Then he squashed up all the buns so they were small enough. And over this time, the trading market got to know what was going on. And so there were prices going through all the broker networks how this guy could do this. Yeah. And so forget about financial markets, it was over. And he got within 5 minutes of completing it.
1: So he did it in an hour and 5 minutes, you're saying?
0: No. No. Well, no, he got to within 5 minutes, and I think he was a bit like MG talking about after the pies. In fact, I know that's what occurred.
2: So it was a
0: very quick trip to the bathroom, yeah. 5 minutes before the closed. We did pay him his $1,000.
1: And he did eat 10 big. Did he eat them all or not? I'm sorry, I'm a bit confused.
0: No,
1: he didn't.
0: No.
1: Okay. How far off was he, you reckon? How many bits of bread?
0: Oh, half a bun.
1: Oh, okay. Oh. Is that all?
0: Oh. That's why we felt he deserved to be paid for it, because it was entertainment for all of Australia's financial markets.
2: But these blokes are...
0: I forgot about it. It was so long ago, and I just thought, you guys have got to hear that one.
2: These blokes are investment bankers in the 90s, yeah. Inviting the bloke back from lunch to eat the... This is Wolf of Wall Street.
3: I was going to say, this is very...
2: Very Wolf of Wall Street.
3: Oh, beautiful. Thank you.
0: I can say they were fun times, so yes.
3: Beautiful. Thank you, Anthony.
0: Thank you very much, gentlemen.
1: Good on you,
3: appreciate the call. That's Anthony from the Hunter Valley.
1: You know, 10 Big Macs in an hour. I reckon I could nearly do that.
4: 6 minute average.
1: You could?
4: Yeah, I'd go close.
2: I'd go close too.
1: I'm not going to do it, but I reckon I nearly could.
4: 6 minute average. I think you could work your way through at least three quarters.
1: Because they do taste good.
4: Very good.
3: Now, what about this one? Now, this one brought to my attention by the boys from the Hello Sport podcast. Billy Birmingham, Tom had to do this.
4: Yep.
3: You have to spend, you could challenge a mate to do this or whatever. You've got to spend 24 hours in a McDonald's. For every cheeseburger you eat, you take one hour off that tally.
4: Oh, easy.
3: So you reckon you could do 18 cheeseburgers? How long?
4: Easy.
3: You reckon? Those things make you, I mean, Macca's taste great and they make you feel really, really good, but it's a lot of cheeseburgers to eat.
4: Easy. So you got to sit there for 24 hours and every cheeseburger you have goes for 23 hours, 22 hours, 21.
3: Yeah, so it's how long you have to spend in that, in the Macca's.
4: I'd only be in there a couple of hours, I think.
3: You reckon?
4: Yes.
2: I've been there 4 hours. I get through 20.
4: 20, yeah.
2: In 4 hours.
1: You would?
2: Yeah. In 4 hours, yeah.
4: But just having a bit of a break and then munch on one. I'd knock that off pretty quick. I'm trying to think
3: of the story, how far Tommy Birmingham got through them, but I think he was taken aback, and I think he felt sick for about 36 hours.
2: I reckon you would.
1: Yeah. So did he do it like that? Financial inducement on
3: I think
1: this
3: he lost
1: something?
3: He lost a bet. Okay. You lost a bet, so you've got to go spend 24 hours at a Macca's.
1: But I think it'd be harder than you think.
4: Cheeseburgers, but big.
1: No, they're not.
4: Cheeseburgers. You could knock 5 or 6 hours off in 10 minutes.
3: Then you'd hit a wall and you'd start to go downhill real quick.
1: I think I've done an eating challenge once and I can't remember when it was, but I know it was a lot harder than I thought it would be. Mm. A lot harder.
2: It would have been a bit over a decade ago, I reckon 2013, and I was at Nine. I was working with the Today Show and there was this story around about this. I think it was from the Hunter Valley or something. But this pie shop was making Australia's hottest pie. It was a chili pie. And they defied anyone to eat this pie. And so we came up with the idea, well, let's get him down, this bloke who reckons he's made this pie, and we'll get Carl to eat it. Carl goes, I'm up for it. I'm going to eat this pie, right?
1: So it's just a normal size pie, but just
2: a normal size pie,
1: chili.
2: but it's just ridiculous. Chili. And it's ridiculous. And so Carl said, I'll do it if Fordo does it too. Ben Fordham, who was on the Today Show at the time and hosting Drive here. Yep. Anyway, so Fordo rings me and goes, let's stitch him up, right? We'll get old mate, right? Old mate can make the hot pie for Carl and I'll just have a normal beef pie,
4: yep.
2: Right? Mm. And we'll do it together and I'll be able to eat it and I'll just be there telling Carly, stop.
4: Yeah, what do you
2: so doing? We did it, right? And then the bloke who made the pies even put a bit of food dye into the one he made for Ben so the meat looked the same as Carl's,
4: yep. Yeah.
2: Right? Anyway, so Carl on air, he's eating
1: it. He's conniving, Ben, isn't he?
2: Yeah, he's eating it and then Ben, Fordo's on air. Like, you can see it on YouTube. Fordo's pretending it's hot. And then Carl just... In a flash, after about 2 or 3 minutes, just instantly goes to he just like felt he was going to pass out. And their car was like keeled over. And he was going, and eventually he was like, he was keeled over, and eventually he goes, Fordo hasn't got the right pie, he said. Anyway, Carl was sick for like 2 days.
4: Really?
2: Oh.
4: Just nailed him.
2: Just nailed him, this pie. And Fordo.
1: A good bloke, Fordo. Like,
4: good stitch up, mate.
2: It is a good stitch up.
4: You've got to pay that one.
1: 5 year deal here. No, good bloke.
2: Carl had to sit, he had to come off air.
4: Really?
3: Oh. Let's head back to the open line, boys. In Noosa, John's called in. G'day, John.
5: Hey boys, how are we?
3: Really well,
5: John. Back in the late '90s when Pizza Hut was silly enough to have that all you can eat meal deal. I used to work at an insurance company over at St. Leonard's, and five or six of us would go into Pizza Hut about once a month and just destroy the joint. Like, they're all boys, they're good on the tooth, and after about our third or fourth visit there, the manager came over and said, "Listen, boys, can you go to another branch next time you do this?" We're not making anything.
1: Hey, what was the deal there? Or what did you have to eat to get it for free? Do you remember?
5: No, it was nothing. You just pay you like 15, 20 bucks.
4: Oh, you could eat. Yeah, they used to have the restaurant, Pizza Hut restaurant. Oh, so you go in, pay all you
1: need. Is that when they had the desserts and everything as well?
4: Yeah, and the pizzas, it'd all be on.
5: The buffet, yeah.
4: Yeah,
5: and
4: the buffet.
1: How good were those ice cream bars and stuff like that with the chocolate sprinkles and stuff?
4: Oh, like the Sizzler buns.
3: Beautiful. Thanks for your call, John. 131873. We're going to take a quick break. When we come back, we're going to get Tom Birmingham on the line to tell us about that Matthews Challenge. We've got Tommy on the line. We'll take a quick break. Come back, more to come.
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3: Boys, we've got royalty on the phone. The son of the great man Billy Birmingham, Tom Birmingham. And he's host of the Hello Sport podcast, joins us on the line. Tom, thanks for jumping on, mate.
12: No worries, fellas. Lovely to hear from you. Not what I was expecting today for my Macca's challenge to be brought up.
3: So, I was trying to explain it to the boys, Tommy. You know, you're in a Macca's for 24 hours and you can lose 1 hour for every cheeseburger you eat. I can't remember how it goes, but I remember it didn't end up well for you.
12: That is correct. It's So I lost a super coach, NFL super coach league, because I just didn't follow it. I just basically gave up after 1 week. I was in the Botany Macca's for, as you said, 24 hours. I ate 19 cheeseburgers in 5 hours. And it was like one of the worst decisions. Shout out to Macca's. I don't want to sound like I love McDonald's, but I don't think anyone should be eating that many cheeseburgers. I made the mistake of ordering them all at the same time. So by 19, it was a bit cold and stiff. And
2: rookie.
12: Then my wife.
2: That's a rookie error.
1: Yeah.
2: A rookie error.
4: We're still talking about the cheeseburgers.
1: Yeah, I was thinking, you're talking about the burgers there or what?
12: Well, listen, I didn't know they had that sort of effect. my wife came and picked me up and she was rather disappointed in me. And I went home and I passed out and I woke up like 3 hours later thinking it was the next day and I started getting ready for work and my wife's like, what are you doing?
1: Oh, they alcohol in them or something?
12: I don't know. I just alcohol. My wife's like, what are you doing?
1: Oh, they alcohol in them or something?
12: I don't know. I went into a coma.
4: Meat sweats. Oh, I think that's a very good attempt.
2: 19
4: in 5 hours.
1: That's a lot, mate. That's a lot.
4: But I think that's a pretty good attempt.
2: Yeah.
1: So were you saying you could do it? You say, was it
4: well,
1: you
4: what
1: saying
4: I was
1: you
4: saying,
1: you could
4: I could do it. Yeah, but I sort of said 4 hours. We were talking before. Well, Tom's done it in 5 hours.
2: But I said to Piggy on air, I said, I reckon I could knock off 20 in 4 hours. But then in the ad break, I said to Piggy, I've reassessed. That's one every 12 minutes. Mm. You can't do that. Yeah. So you've had one every like 15 or 16 minutes, mate. It's like,
12: I went out the gate really hard. I was like, let's just try and knock this thing over. It was hubris of the highest order. And I just went super hard. And then I just started like, I started slipping in and out of consciousness. I was by myself as well. So I just
4: that's even worse.
1: So did you have 24 burgers on the table right from the start?
12: Yeah. They were like, I just didn't think any of it through. I thought I was going to crush it. And it was just one of those things where you're 10 burgers deep and you're like, oh my God, I'm going to be here forever. I wouldn't advise it.
2: Well, can I ask now that you've had that experience and it went bad, if someone undertook this 24-hour challenge, what would you suggest? Like two or three at a time every hour or something? Like what would be your tactic?
12: Well, like, I mean, I guess you've got to, it's about goal setting a little bit, Brainy. How quickly do you want to get out of there? How many hours are you prepared to dig in at a McDonald's by yourself? So, like, you know, it's preparation. I didn't have any plan. So I think you need to have a plan.
4: Yep.
12: You need to probably have something that maybe stimulates the appetite. I don't know if there's anything out there that exists that you can smoke that might make you hungry, but, you know, that's sort of all I can really give you. I wouldn't advise it. It was a tough day on the tools.
1: Were you drinking like a Coke on the side just to wash it down or something like that or what?
12: I had waters. I just had waters and I was like just sipping on them because again, I didn't want to waste valuable stomach space. Too much water.
4: Yeah. Well, I'm thinking you got to do it in groups of eight. 24 hours, three eights. So you
12: good
4: order eight.
12: What did you do there as a coach, Piggy? That would have been great. You there just wiping.
1: Have you heard of his record this year with the Dragons girl side?
4: Maybe don't want me there as coach.
3: Beautiful. Thank you, Tommy. Appreciate you jumping on, mate. Have a good Sunday.
12: No worries, boys. Have a good day.
4: See you, Tommy.
3: There he is. That's Tommy Birmingham there of the Hello Sport podcast. Probably worth mentioning. Do not recommend trying that challenge at home. And a lot of love to our great mates at Macca's. They are fantastic sponsors of the show. This is the Continuous Call Team. We're going to take a quick break. When we come back, we'll be catching up with the great man, Andrew Johns.
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0: Yeah, team news is through for this afternoon's game. 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Now, for the Warriors, big news. Lekha Halasima returns from a hamstring injury to start at centre. Dallin Watene-Zelezniak will return from a collarbone injury to start on the wing. So Alofi Khan-Pereira and Adam Pompey go to the bench. For the Knights, Dylan Lucas returns from that ankle fracture on the bench in jumper 22. Toby Winter drops out of the side. Let's bring in now our NRL immortal and Channel 9 commentator Andrew Johns. Joey, thanks for jumping on the line.
3: Afternoon.
4: Yes. You all right? You nervous, Joey?
3: Oh, mate. It's a big game for Newcastle, and I think like all Novocastrians and Knights fans, nervous, excited, but probably more nervous.
4: Joey, during the week, you know, listening to various radio shows, shows here on 2GB podcasts, there was a real groundswell among sort of pundits and commentators that the Knights have got a real shot of winning this. Do you, like, if you use your head, not your heart, do you think they're a serious shot this afternoon?
3: Yeah, I do. I do. Those two guys, Halasima and Dallin, coming in doesn't help the Knights. It's, you know, their edge defence the last few weeks has been poor, so they'll tighten up defensively. Look, the Knights use the ball, and when it sticks, they're incredibly hard to stop. So we played them a few weeks ago, 3 weeks ago, I think, and they're up 16-0 until Jacob Saifidi got sent off. So I give them a real chance. Look, it's going to come down to the middle forwards. It always comes down to the middles, but especially today. Mm. You know, we got no Jacob Saifidi, no Trey Mooney. So Tyson Frizzell, Hopwood, and also Matt Croker up against, you know, Barnett, Fisher Harris, and Aaron Clark. They're going to decide who wins the game.
5: I think you're right. But I tell you, it does impress me. This young bloke, Cody Hopwood, I don't know a lot about.
3: Yeah.
5: But Gigi looks a good player.
3: He's a Maitland boy. He's up from the Coalfields. Works hard. Denny Bedirus describes him as an old soul, real professional. Look, I went in the sheds last week to interview some players for Channel 9, and look, he took his shirt off, and mate, he had a dog's body. So it was like...
5: Nothing wrong with
3: give
5: that.
3: Give him another... No, not like yours. That's disgusting. another couple of off-seasons for Cody, and he won't know himself. He's still growing into his body, works hard, so another two off-seasons and watch him go. Like, he's 20. Yeah. He's 20 playing in the front row. It's unheard of.
6: Yeah, I've seen him coming through over the last few years in the junior reps. Hey, Joey, what about, how do they use Dylan Lucas? How do they get him into the game? Do you think they'll get him in?
3: No, I don't think he'll play. Like, once again, I was sort of texting Denny Bedirus this morning, and he wasn't overconfident that Dylan would play. Look, 7 weeks since he's broken, dislocated the ankle.
6: Yeah.
3: It'd be incredible for him to come back. Look, I don't know if it's worth the risk. Unless something happens to one of the back rowers early.
6: Yeah.
3: You know, my opinion was I wouldn't be playing him.
5: Yeah, but it's a massive game, isn't it? I mean, to play in front of, 50,000 at this stadium, Eden Park. And I wouldn't imagine too many of the Newcastle boys have ever played there. And saying that, I don't even know if many of the Warriors would have played there before. It's just a massive occasion.
3: Well, it's a massive occasion, and we know how big rugby league is at the moment with the Warriors. So it's a huge occasion. But I was just thinking today, I don't know if there's been a bigger game for the Knights in the last, you know, probably go 20 years. So, if they get the chocolates today, it's shaped as a big game against Penrith next week. But, yeah, I've got to say, this is up there with the biggest game for the Knights we've seen in 20-odd years. So they got nothing to lose. All the pressure's on the Warriors.
5: Yeah.
3: So it depends how the Warriors go, because I thought they looked really nervous against the Dolphins last week.
4: Yeah, they were.
5: Well, you know what I reckon happened, Joey, and you'd know better than me. In that game, I think they kicked, I don't know, 6 or 7 goals. Every time they got in an attacking position, they got a penalty and they took the 2 points. I think it stifled their attack.
3: Yeah, well, when you've got momentum and field position, you've got to get that scoreboard ticking. Mm. You know, now in the modern game, with the 6 to go is how quick the ruck is. When you've got that momentum, you've got to be scoring points and going up by 6s, not 2s. So. Yeah. I think they would like to have those options again. They would have gone for the tries.
4: Hey, Joey, we've seen him do it before. We've seen him do it for many years. But when Kalyn Ponga has a combination of two things, full fitness and focus, he's unstoppable. And that's what he's looked like the last few weeks. Is he your guy today?
3: Well, once again, people from within the club, I said, what's the difference? And they say the team's matured, you know, they're dialed in. They understand what winning looks like and they understand the price you've got to pay. So that's as a collective, as a group. But you're pretty much describing Kalyn Ponga there. And if your best player and, you know, he's doing it every day and driving the standard, the young ones follow. They just follow. So, look, he's got the head on Kalyn and he's beyond a superstar. Look, he's carried this club for years. But at the moment now he's got some players beside him who also have that X factor, particularly on the left with Bradman and Marju. You know, he's not one out. So, look, he'll have a huge one today. I reckon, too, you know, we know he's got his Maori heritage and he wants to play for New Zealand. Going back and playing at Eden Park, he'll want to do it for
4: his love it
5: and
4: at Eden Park.
5: You know,
4: Park.
5: The other thing, Joey, you'd be, he's just happy. He looks happy.
4: Yeah.
3: Yep.
5: Where he hasn't always looked happy there.
3: Yeah, I understand it. That's what winning does, doesn't it? Yeah. You know, last year, as you said, well, he's been there for a while and they've won some spoons. He's probably won 3 or 4 wooden spoons. Well, you don't say win. Got a wooden spoon. But, look, I have no doubt that if not this year, in the next couple of years, there is a premiership roster and the Knights. Peter O'Sullivan, the recruitment bloke, has done an incredible job. So fingers crossed moving forward, they have a big one today and get through it. But the next couple of years, Knights fans, something to be excited about.
0: Joey, you've got a busy afternoon coming up with Channel 9, mate, so we'll let you go. All the best to your Knights this afternoon, mate. And, yeah, good calling there on Channel 9.
3: I'm about to do some breath work, and this idiot, I've just had a coffee. I don't normally drink coffee. My ADHD is roaring.
0: Thank you,
5: big
0: Joey.
5: Big day for you, Joey. Have a great day, mate.
0: There he is, the Eighth Immortal, Channel 9 commentator Andrew Johns there. This is the Continuous Call team. We'll take a quick break. More when we come back after this.
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0: Continuous Call Team, on a serious note, boys, pretty sad news come, sad stories come through from police. One child has died and two other children and a woman are in a critical condition after a stabbing in the Blue Mountains. Today, about 12:45 this afternoon, emergency services responded to reports of three children and a woman suffering from stab wounds in a vehicle on Waratah Road, Valley Heights. One of the children was located deceased in the vehicle. The children are believed to be under 5 years of age and the woman in her 40s. Identities are yet to be confirmed. A crime scene has been established and police are not looking for any other people at this time. It's a pretty horrific story, and I'm sure we'll hear more in the news throughout the coming hours and this evening as well. Let's head to the open line now. Chris has been waiting very, very patiently from Tathra. Good afternoon, Chris.
13: And Mike, Breedy, Pig Boy, and the family favourite, the Big Man. I've got breaking news for you, fellas. Big Man, it's Sparksy from Tathra here.
5: Oh, Sparksy, good work.
13: My old wheelchair basketball team, the Australian Rollers, today won the world championships in Ottawa, Canada.
4: How amazing. Good.
6: Amazing.
5: How good's that, mate?
4: How
5: because
4: good.
5: I'll be honest, I didn't even know they were there.
13: I need to watch my language because I've been celebrating since 8:30.
5: Take it easy.
13: They beat the Italians 81-57, but the real story... In the semis,
4: yes.
13: they went into overtime and won 84-83 against the German team who were picked to be the world champs.
0: That's right. That was on Friday, wasn't it, Chris? I remember getting into work and seeing that. They went to overtime and got them right at the death. How good.
13: And, fellas, Breedy and Iron Mike, there's a kid you should look up, Jaylen, J-A-Y-L-E-N, Brown.
0: Oh, yes.
13: He hit 41 points in a game the other night to get him home. And in the gold medal game, he's hit 28 points, 6 rebounds and 6 assists. And he's 21 years old.
0: Superstar. Yeah, I remember seeing him. He had a blinder in that semi-final against Germany as well, didn't he?
13: Yeah, he did. He did. And look, the fair dinkum, when I was 21, I don't think I could push my bloody wheelchair properly. So there you go.
5: Good on you, mate.
0: Thanks for calling in, Chris. We appreciate that, mate. And it's a great story. Australia, the world champions in the wheelchair basketball. Fantastic work. Congratulations, Chris. Enjoy the afternoon, mate, and celebrate that win. That's fantastic news there. This is the Continuous Call Team. Mike Pearsall, Neil Breen, Mark Piggy Riddell, and Daryl Broman. We'll take one more quick break before we take you through to the news.

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3: 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It's a Who Am I quiz on Sundays this season. Don't call now. You'll need to hear all three clues we give out across the afternoon and then listen for the cue to call if you think you've got the correct answer. Clue two this afternoon, I've played 244 NRL games for the Panthers and Warriors, and I've represented my country, New Zealand. I played 244 NRL games for the Panthers and the Warriors, and I've represented my country, New Zealand. We'll have the third clue next hour, and then you can call up for a chance to win that $150 Lowe's digital gift card. Boys, a couple of late suggestions coming in here for food challenges. Now, Kevy says, there's a 5-kilogram beef nachos challenge at the Benson Cafe in Dural. I imagine you'll be catching up on some reading on the throne after that.
7: I love a beef nachos.
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9: I do love a nachos. I do love them.
7: Yeah.
9: Oh. But I couldn't have a 5 kilo.
7: 5 kilo beef nachi.
3: Nudge says, Nimity Bell in the Snowy Mountains, there's a 2.5 kilo chicken burger challenge. If you can eat it in 1 hour, if you can't eat it in 1 hour, it's $60. If you can eat it, it's free. Birdie's Cafe is the name of the joint, I think. 2.5 kilo chicken burger challenge. Thoughts?
7: That's more achievable than the...
9: I reckon you could eat that in an hour.
7: Yeah.
9: But I don't want to try it.
10: No. 2.5 kilos.
7: 2.5 kilo chicken burger.
9: What's a normal chicken one?
10: Well, okay, you think of this, right?
9: Okay, sorry.
10: So if you bought a 0.5 kilo piece of steak, right?
7: It's a big steak.
10: That's a big steak.
9: It's a big
10: steak. Like, that's a big T-bone that's got a bone in it. Yeah. So now take the bone out, and you've got to eat 5 of them. That's, yeah.
9: Well, chicken's
10: that's
9: probably
10: going.
9: Easier to eat than steak.
7: Yeah.
9: But I'm going to say this about T-bones. They've disappointed me the last time I bought some T-bones.
7: I'm not a massive
9: I
7: T-bone
9: I used to
7: fan.
9: Love a T-bone, nah. But I'm now, I hate to say this, Neil, I'm anti-T-bones.
10: I love them. I'll defend them to the end of the
7: really?
10: Year.
7: No, they're not as... give me an eye. I feel it any day of the week.
9: Yeah. They're not as... T-bones aren't as tender as they used to be. And no. I'm blaming... the cow for that.
10: We'll go to Tender Gourmet Butchery and get one and you'll change your mind.
9: I have heard them from there.
10: Well
9: they're
10: done. Outstanding.
9: Good, they look after you.
10: I go to the one at Bondi Junction. No, they don't look after me.
9: They used to in the old days.
10: No.
9: I think they sponsored us at one stage.
10: I think Fordo badmouthed me to them or something.
9: Oh, did he?
10: He's
9: oh, that's right. He's heavily with them, isn't he? he gets the old box every second day, dropped at home. Yes, Ted the Gourmet Butchery.
3: Speaking of Fordo and Carl Stefanovic, Steve from your minor says, on your item on Carl, there was a baker on the Central Coast who had a hot pie that you needed to sign a waiver. They had
11: that's
3: a comp
11: it.
3: To eat as many
11: that's
3: once
11: it.
3: A year.
11: I said he came from up north.
3: Yeah. Apparently he's no longer with us, but
11: he didn't sign his own waiver.
7: Reply got him.
10: Oh. Well, it nearly got Carl, I can tell you. He was lying on it, like 2 hours after the show, ended, like 11 few, o'clock, he was still on a couch.
9: If you were around nine wanting to stuff another one down his throat, I reckon.
10: It didn't end well, did it?
9: No. He's such a great entertaining bloke on that show, too.
3: Yep. Anyway. 0460873873 is the text line. We are going to head to the news in about 30 seconds. Plenty more coming up in the next hour on the Continuous Call Team. We'll take more of your calls, texts, and emails. Nick Ashman from PointsBet will join us. We'll see where Nick's on the source today, and we'll have all the build up from Eden Park, where the Warriors are preparing to take on the Newcastle Knights in the second semi final in the National Rugby League. The winner of today's match to take on the Penrith Panthers next Sunday in a preliminary final at Accor Stadium. This is the Continuous Call Team. We'll be right back after the news.
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0: Kuataitewa. The time is now for the one.
1: Children suffering stab wounds. Those children are understood to be aged approximately 2, 4, and 5. One of them has passed away as a result of their injuries. The others are in a critical condition and are being transported to hospital after being treated at the scene by paramedics and doctors, some flown in a Toll Rescue helicopter. At this stage, police investigations are ongoing. Will Bottom, Sydney.
2: Federal opposition leader Angus Taylor is calling on the Treasurer to support a new plan to halve the fuel excise. The coalition's proposing the excise be halved when crude oil rises above $100 a barrel for a fortnight. The government has indicated it isn't likely to restore excise cuts. Mr Taylor says the Treasurer is in denial about the state of the economy.
3: He's in denial about household budgets. He's in denial about 30 businesses a day failing under this government. He's in denial about his failed budget and his toxic taxes that he's imposing on Australians.
2: The Prime Minister's rallying support ahead of the UN General Assembly, pitching Australia as a middle power for the Security Council. Talks at this year's summit in New York are expected to highlight the need for better digital security and global guidelines for AI. Australia's looking to secure one of the 10 non-permanent seats on the council for the first time in over a decade. Anthony Albanese says our nation's an ideal candidate given its position as a global leader in youth social media controls.
4: There are now 20 countries at least have implemented some form of legislation or controls as well in order to protect children. And we see with Apple's new products, all designed at protecting children as well.
2: Iran-backed Houthi militants say they've launched drones and missiles at sites in Saudi Arabia. Saudi authorities have confirmed intercepting a ballistic missile over the nation's capital. And back home, John Farnham's family has released a statement saying he's too unwell to attend a tribute concert in Melbourne tonight. They say the 77-year-old now needs oxygen, a wheelchair and home care. In finance, one Australian dollar buying around 71.2 US cents.
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6: A century in Sydney. 2GB celebrating 100 years.
2: The Roosters are one win away from the NRL Grand Final after beating the Sharks 46-10 in front of almost 40,000 fans. Focus today turns to Eden Park, where the Warriors and Knights are going head to head. The Lions kept their AFL Premiership's three-peat dreams alive with a thrilling 9-point victory over the Hawks at the MCG. Lions coach Chris Fagan says the outcome could have easily gone either way.
7: Obviously really happy that we came out on the right side of the ledger, but even if we hadn't, I still would have celebrated that game with our players and the way that they went about it. Hawthorn are unlucky. No team deserved to lose tonight. We're just, you know, lucky enough that we're in front when the siren went and we get to fight another day.
2: In the AFLW, Essendon have suffered a 41-point defeat at the hands of the Gold Coast Suns. The final score, Gold Coast 51 to Essendon's 10. In the earlier match, Richmond had a 7-point win over GWS, and the Wallaroos have gone down to France 29-26. Just repeating our top story, one child has died with a woman and two children in a critical condition after a stabbing in the New South Wales Blue Mountains.
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2: Mostly sunny this afternoon, getting down to 19 degrees tonight. Tomorrow, a shower or two with a top of 28. Tuesday, showers 19. Wednesday, showers 22. Mostly sunny on Thursday and Friday. Right now in the city, 27 degrees, 33 in Bankstown, 32 in Campbelltown, 29 in Gosford and Lucas Heights, 31 in Penrith. I'm Jamel Wills. 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

0: Russell's gone down.
1: Welcome back to the continuous call team. Kickoff 50 minutes away at Eden Park, where the crowd is starting to fill up there ahead of the semi-final between the Warriors and the Knights. On the email, boys, Sean from Edelong Beach says, "G'day, boys. That hot pie up there was the Flame and Ron from Bremen's Bakery in Yumina. I've had their half-strength one, and it blew my ears off, amongst other body parts." Thank you, Sean.
2: That's the one, I'm telling you.
1: Yeah.
2: That's
3: wow.
2: the one.
1: Nico's texted in. He says, "I did a kilo rump with chips and salad to get my name on a wall at the El Dorado in Dixon in the ACT. A lot of my mates were there. Got told after ordering that they couldn't fit my name, but I could have a free schooner." Gee, that's not much.
4: Thanks, big heart.
3: That's not much reward,
1: yeah.
3: is it?
1: Nudge has texted in. You got some support on the T-bone chat here, Big Mum. Now, Nudge says, "Big Mum, it's because the meat is all finished on a feedlot these days rather than grass-fed that your T-bones are boring."
4: I just found them. I won't buy one then. I love T-bones.
2: T-bones, I love them still.
4: Well, I don't, love mate. I think they've lost their taste.
2: I reckon
3: I'm with you.
2: I love it because I love cooking them. You can put the Weber up full bore, get it ready to rock and roll, then you whack it in. You buy a half kilo one. You go 5 minutes on one side, you flip it, you go four on the other, you get it off. Magnificent.
4: Hold on, you've
3: why only four on the other?
4: Is this just trial and error?
2: No, I got this technique out of the paper from a Neil Perry how to cook a steak thing.
3: Ooh, hold on a second.
2: It was in the paper.
4: Big Man's. But more about the Big Man's Barbecue Cookbook. Hello? Have you looked at that?
3: What yes, page is that on?
4: Neil Perry, no, page 62. Neil Perry has never written a book.
2: Oh, yes, he has. He's written hundreds.
4: That mustn't be much good.
2: On eating challenges, one of the girls who works at a current affair, Maggie Rayworth, she swears that she had to do when she first got a job in TV, it was in Toowoomba in Queensland.
4: Yeah.
2: And she had a flatmate who worked in TV as well. And this girl got obsessed with the fact that if you drank 500 Guinnesses in a year at that pub, at this pub, you got your name on the wall. So she had to rack up, in a year. Like, and you go, well, that's okay. Only
3: 52
2: one and a half
3: weeks.
2: A day.
4: One and a half.
2: Yeah, but you gotta.
3: So 10 a week.
4: 10 a week.
2: Yeah, you gotta.
4: One and a half a day.
2: So if you miss a day, you gotta do three or four the next day, like the whole year.
3: Yeah.
2: And
4: so
2: she
4: points,
2: swears to God points. This flatmate put on 15 kilos.
3: Doing
2: it. His name on the honor board.
3: Going for a year.
2: Yeah, just go. Work, like, go to the pub every day and knock off these two Guinness.
3: What would your plan of attack be? Would you go all in on a Saturday every week and have 10, or would you?
2: On the way
3: you
2: home
3: know
2: from
3: what I mean?
2: Work,
4: I don't think
2: every
4: I'd
2: day.
4: For it. I don't think I'd be
3: 10,
4: part of
3: and, but if just, and, you and, had
2: and
3: to do it, you had to have
2: it'd
3: a crack.
2: Be a pint, it'd be a,
3: no, no. Like, it'd be very hard to get through 10.
2: I reckon it'd be,
3: so, I'd be there in one
4: so the reward for drinking 500 Guinnesses
2: in the year
4: is getting your name on the scoreboard.
3: Scoreboard wall.
2: If anyone's, someone wow. still had to pay for it. Yeah, immortalised.
4: And put 15 kilos
2: put on.
1: Unless you're Nico in Dixon in the ACT, you get to your 500 and they say, "Sorry mate, can't fit your name on the wall."
3: We'll give you a schooner.
1: Here's a schooner of Guinness.
2: Here's a two, he's new. Change it up.
1: Oh, very good. Boys, just recapping that team news. Thanks to Gamble Aware New South Wales, gambling can affect more than just your wallet. 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Now, for the Warriors, and there's a couple of big inclusions here. Lekha Halasima returns from that hamstring injury to start at centre in jumper 22. Dallin Mwateni Zalesniak from that collarbone injury on the wing in jumper 23. So Adam Pompey and Alofi Khan Pereira go to the bench. Jet Cleary and Morgan Gannon drop out of the matchday squad. For the Knights, Dylan Lucas returns from a serious ankle injury on the bench in jumper 22. Toby Winter drops out. And we heard from Andrew Johns last hour. He doesn't think Dylan Lucas will play any part today unless we see one of the back rowers get injured early on. Let's head over to Eden Park now and hear from a couple of the players. Warriors front rower James Fisher-Harris.
5: James Fisher-Harris, you lead arguably the greatest forward pack with your team. What are your thoughts on the Knights forward pack?
6: No, really good. Obviously there for a reason. I've been watching them a bit. They work hard. They know what they're doing. And just as a whole, their whole team's quality. So looking forward to it.
5: As the leader and captain of the side, what will be your final message to the boys in the dressing room at Eden Park?
6: No, just back ourselves, play our style. It's been consistent. We're here for a reason. And Yeah, just keep it simple, bro.
1: James Fisher-Harris speaking to Jonathan Thurston there, who also caught up with night setter Bradman Best.
0: Bradman, what was the journey like to get here?
7: Yeah, it was unreal. Obviously, driving in, seeing all the fans out there, so it looks like it's going to be a good atmosphere.
0: Well, we know that you love a big stage. You love a big game as well. How are you feeling?
7: Yeah, can't wait. Obviously excited. Good feel about it. Boys are keen. We've had a good week of training, so, yeah, can't wait.
0: We know how tough and physical this Warriors side is. What can we expect to see from you?
7: Yeah, just bring my best game. We know the Warriors, they've been good all year, and, yeah, we expect them to come out fast and strong. So, yeah, for me, bring my physicality and help the boys get the job done.
1: Gee, JT sounded a bit different in that second one there. Obviously, that was Danica Mason there for Channel 9. Boys, those inclusions, Leka Halasima, Dallin Watene-Zelezniak, not just in the squad but to start, huge inclusion for the
8: massive,
1: home side.
8: Massive. Watene-Zelezniak's their number one try scorer this year. Halasima's, I think he's a great back rower, but I think he's handled centre pretty well. You know, he's up against Gagai and Bradman Best. I don't know which one will take him on. I'd have Gagai on him because Gagai had a crack last week at Luttrell and did a really good job. I'd not be throwing Gagai up against him. Gagai's a good player.
1: Isn't he just?
8: You know, and he's off to Brisbane next year, but, he's got a bit to, I think he wants to finish on a high note, and I think it's a great challenge for him, whoever he's marking in this game. I must admit, I'm surprised Cam Pereira's not there, but when you're talking about Watene-Zelezniak, I suppose he had to be in the side somewhere. So it's just a sacrifice they had to make.
1: And a big game for Dallin Watene-Zelezniak. It's his, 250th NRL game this afternoon. It feels like he's been around forever.
3: He's been around for a long time.
1: Penrith, Bulldogs.
3: Yep.
1: Is anyone else? Was it just those two?
8: Did he play at the Dogs? I forgot.
3: Yeah, is at the Dogs. Yeah. Long, long time.
1: Penrith, Bulldogs.
3: Yep.
1: Is anyone else? Was it just those two?
8: Did he play at the Dogs? I forgot.
3: Yeah, is at the Dogs. Yeah.
2: Yeah.
3: And then to the Warriors.
2: Yeah. He was one of the sort of first ones squeezed out of that Penrith squad, you know, when they were sort of building through the late teens, I suppose you call it.
3: Yeah.
2: He was always a terrific young fella.
8: Yeah. How good's this look over here at Eden Park?
2: Yeah, it's massive.
8: The vision of it.
2: I know.
8: And we're still a little while off kickoff here. We're still, what are we off? Like nearly 50 odd minutes off kickoff. But it's just massive. It's going to be brilliant.
2: And I know that the Warriors were vocal saying, you know, we've earned the right to play at Mount Smart Stadium. And then the NRL sort of conceded that in week one, allowed them to play there. But I suppose like having been there as a journalist many times, and the Auckland Nines used to kickstart our rugby league season on the first weekend of February every year. We forget about that now. Yeah. First week of February, we used to play the Auckland Nines. The people of Auckland adore Eden Park. That, like, it's revered.
3: Yeah.
2: But it's because of the All Blacks history. I think, I don't know, I'd have to Google it. I don't think the All Blacks have lost there since like 95 or something. That includes a World Cup final and everything when they beat France. They love the joint. It's a real community feel. It's kind of down these back streets. You can catch a train there and walk across, or you walk past houses and people just sit in their front yards and have house parties. I suppose it's like tailgating.
1: It looks like one of those, the English Premier League grounds, which is very much in the suburbs. Yeah.
2: Yeah. Even Arsenal's grounds, you get out at the underground and you walk up to the Emirates. You're just walking past terrace houses.
3: Yeah.
2: It's very much like that. They love it.
8: I said last week and I'll say it again. I think the NRL needs to change what they're doing with regards to the grounds and where they're playing these semi-finals. I don't think, but just because you finish up the top of the ladder that you should be playing at your home ground. I think they need to change it so you now go back to what they used to do and just play at the best grounds. I said last week, I think they should play at Combank Stadium, Accor, Allianz.
2: They played this one at Eden Park, where should have played their last time.
8: They just signed a $5.7 billion deal or whatever.
2: Yeah.
8: But they need to get as much money as you can and play it at the best grounds, at the biggest grounds. I mean, we talked about it with the Sharks. You know, I was talking to a Sharks official during the week, and he said he heard me on the radio last week say that, you know, they shouldn't play home games at Shark Park. I know some of the players and other things. He agreed with me, and he's a high-ranking official at the Shark Park. He said it's not up to the standard. They're better off playing it somewhere else. Mate, you know, I know it didn't apply to yesterday's game. Well, it didn't, but if they would have played, you know, Sharks at home one of those games, they would have got 13,500 there. But like yesterday, they got nearly 40,000 at that game. And I know it was the Roosters, I think, home game or whatever it was. But I don't think that's besides the point, mate. The NRL, they're running the game. Make them play at these stadiums where they can get the biggest crowds. Yeah. And they've got the best facilities.
2: There was conjecture in New Zealand. Some media outlets said it sold out in 11 minutes. Others said it sold out in less than a day. Whatever happened, the day these tickets went on sale, 50,000 in the pub, they were gone.
3: They sold out.
2: They sold out.
3: They're beautiful.
2: They were done, and it's fantastic.
1: So the All Blacks are on an undefeated run, 53 games at Eden Park. Dates back to 1994.
2: See, 94. How many games?
1: 53 games, they're undefeated.
8: Have you done homework prior to coming in here?
2: You'll get punted if you've done
8: really
2: that.
8: Good there.
2: If I prepare for this show, what I'm out.
3: You're out.
9: you've done any sort of preparation.
8: I think Harry's done that preparation and told you on the way in.
2: I just know that's the All Blacks record there. It's incredible. Yeah. It's just something about that ground. They just don't get beaten.
1: And if you're a kid growing up, like the Warriors players, you know, they've obviously chosen league over union career-wise, but you can't grow up in New Zealand and not be immersed by the religion that is the All Blacks, right? Yeah. And even for the Newcastle Knights, there's half a dozen Knights boys with Kiwi heritage or born in New Zealand.
2: Yep.
1: I mean, they'd both sides would be going into this game just cherishing the chance to play here.
2: Like we said it before, but Kalyn Ponga will be beside himself to be playing in front of 50,000 people in Eden Park.
1: Yeah.
2: He'll think it's Christmas.
8: Well, we're having a look here now. Like, I don't think I've been to Eden Park, but the outside, there's a lot of greenery out there. There's a lot of space around the ground.
2: Yep.
8: I mean, you could go there and do whatever, you know, like have a barbecue, whatever. I don't know. But, mate, it's just outside, there's so many different

0: You or for Levy, or did you just change it so
1: have you
0: well?
1: Read
2: you,
1: Levy?
2: No, well, it says Saturday. Yeah, yeah, yeah. So it says, I'll be joined by Daryl Brum. I believe this is meant to be for Mark
1: Daryl,
2: Levy.
1: This is for you.
3: Who wrote this?
0: Here he goes again.
3: Not again.
0: He's got the knives out. For Levy.
3: Well, no, he's gone. This time he's the prey.
0: Yep.
3: Levy's got him back. Levy's got him. Not now, it's over. So the Dolphins. It's beautiful stuff.
2: We'll have heaps of prizes to give away, including some Jack Daniels bar fridges and grand final tickets as well. There'll be plenty to eat and drink. That's Saturday, the 3rd of October from 1 p.m. to 6 p.m. The Continuous Call Team Grand Final Eve broadcast live from Panthers Penrith. This is the Continuous Call Team. We'll take a quick break. Still coming up this hour, all the build up as we count down to kickoff between the Warriors and the Knights. We'll have a points bet update with Nick Ashman as well. Stick around with us.
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13: Mike, good afternoon to you too. Happy Sunday. Happy final series. Plenty to talk about with this matchup as well at Eden Park, which is a bit of a rarity in some respects. And, that's about it, mate. How's your Sunday going?
2: Oh, we're having a great time in here, aren't we, boys?
3: Yeah, it's great.
0: Great time.
2: looking forward to the footy, Nick. What are the punters liking ahead of this one?
13: It really steamed into the Warriors, you Mike. You could have got sort of north of $1.50 about them earlier in the week. They're into $1.40. The Knights have gone sort of from that $2.50 to $2.60 mark out to $2.90. Look, that could be just because of some stats. The Warriors have won six of the last seven clashes between these two clubs, and the Knights have also lost 11 of their last 12 games overall in New Zealand. So they're not particularly good on the road. That said, at Eden Park, I think the Warriors got a pretty bad record. I think someone was telling me they've lost the last five or six games there. So,
2: wow.
13: It hasn't been a happy hunting ground for either team, but they're going with a side that's probably been better performed throughout the year, and that, of course, is the Warriors. If you look at try scorers, have a look at Dommy Young, the Newcastle Flyer there out in the wing. He's scored six tries in his last six games, and he's around $2.30 today. Don't forget to pull him. Got to get this language right, otherwise you end up in trouble. But basically, if you take a three-leg same-game multi, you get the half-time, you think, I don't know if Dom's going to get a try, or I don't know if the overs are going to come into tight game. You can yank one leg at half time and they recalculate the odds. It's a

0: pretty good promo. I'm not massive on same game multis, but that one is pretty good.
1: And what are you looking at this afternoon, Nick? A lot of our boys tipping a Knights upset. What are you thinking?
0: Yeah, I'm the same. I've got the Knights. My pull and multi is Knights. Knights minus 2.5 and over 44.5. Now, you might say, why are you taking Knights and Knights 2.5? Because to utilise that pull and feature at half time, you've got to have 3 legs and a minimum dividend of $5.
1: Ah.
0: So by throwing the Knights in minus 2.5, it just bumps us up to 3 legs, and we'll see what happens at half time. But hopefully the Knights at least giving you a bit of a shake.
1: How good are you giving us the loopholes to your own betting company?
2: Yeah, good stuff.
0: I probably talked myself out of a job there. You know what the worst thing is on, we got a Foxcatcher horse racing show we do on Thursdays, and I asked the traders to do a market, special market for a horse called Zaran to do the Caulfield Melbourne Cup double. They put up 100-1. I put something out on socials and emails, and they got knocked off their stand. A horse came out yesterday and bolted in the Caulfield Cup qualifier and is now the favourite for the race. So I might be looking for a new gig. I might be talking to you next year if I keep this up.
3: It won well too.
2: Mate, based on what you've given us most of the year, I'd be very surprised if you're here next year.
0: Hey, I just said to my wife before, I've only got 3 more crosses to go, so hopefully we don't have a repeat of last year's Grand Fundle.
2: Oh, that was some of your best. Great work, mate. It's great to have you on.
1: Thanks, Nick.
0: See you, boy.
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1: That was Nick Ashman from PointsBet there. A couple of texts coming in on the stadium issue you raised earlier, Daryl. I agree, play all the finals at bigger grounds and make tickets affordable so they can be filled. And Matt says, big man, Laurie Daly always said he loved coming to Sydney for the big finals games. He looked forward to it and wouldn't want to play in Canberra.
2: Well, mate, I think most, whether that's still around or not, I don't know. I mean, maybe the mystique of the big grounds for Laurie, et cetera, is sort of gone these days. But I'm of the opinion, the NRL runs a game, I think they should be played at the best grounds that can hold the most people and open and make them a decent price. We saw yesterday, they got nearly 40,000 there yesterday because it was a decent price. Was it $29 or something?
3: Yeah, they made the tickets
2: well, affordable. Or 49 for a family, something, yep. Or 60, something
1: and
2: like
1: 59
2: that.
1: 59 for a family it was,
2: well,
1: yeah.
2: That's good value. Well, mate, would you rather get, you know, 30,000 paying $30 a ticket or 20,000 paying $50 a ticket? I mean, I don't know what the math on that is.
3: The crowd stimulates economic
2: sales,
3: activity, sales,
2: food,
3: and all that stuff, yeah. But Daryl, so in the, you know, when you were playing at Norths in Brisbane and then when you were playing, you know, finals football for Canterbury,
2: yeah.
3: You know, one of the great things was making the finals and on the games at Lang Park, the games at the Sydney Cricket Ground.
2: Yeah.
3: You know, made it special.
2: And I got to
3: wasn't a normal game.
2: And I think first time I ever played on the SCG might have been with the Bulldogs. I can't remember. But I remember my first game there. I mean, it was amazing. I thought, I'm playing on the SCG.
3: I mean, it
2: was just incredible. And I'll tell you, I got disoriented a fair bit there because it was such a big ground. I don't know if you played on there. Because it was a rectangular field, but you're playing on a big oval ground there, it was hard to get your bearings right. Well, it was for me anyway.
3: Yep.
2: You know, because I did everything, kicks and all that sort of stuff, you know.
3: But the thing was, it was special, right? I suppose the modern days clubs and players can sort of take it for granted. That they've got these magnificent stadiums where there's drainage, there's no dirt patches in the middle of fields, and all of these things, you know, that were the norm back in yesteryear. But they should be coming forward out of Brookvale, out of Shark Park, and it's just a modern reality. And the game is a multi-billion dollar business now. It's a big deal.
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1: Yes, welcome back to the continuous call team. We've got a text in here from Rob. G'day team, just wanted to inquire on Clinton Maynard's well-being. The boys said he was inconsolable in the box afterwards. I just hope he didn't do anything wild, like shun the train for a cab or have a succulent Chinese meal and end with silver bracelets. Not sure.
2: Well, I don't want to speak out of school, but I understand he created a bit of an issue.
10: Don't go there.
2: I wasn't there.
10: He's got enough on his plate. He's just had to deal with the Sharks.
1: Andrew's looking nervous. He's in a ball on the ground again.
2: Did somehow we get into the box or something?
10: Andrew's sitting on the floor in the green room.
2: What did he? Did he disgrace himself or something?
10: Nah, I've got no idea.
3: I think he got a little bit overexcited in the box and disturbed the head caller, who then let his displeasure known.
10: I'm not sure. I was calling the try.
3: A diplomatic way of explaining it?
10: I can't remember what happened.
2: What about, Peggy, have you got amnesia or something? Yeah. Because you were telling us about it before. We weren't there. I wasn't there. Were you there?
10: I was too busy calling the Tribe replay.
1: I was gone by then.
10: I was on the Harvey Norman replay by then.
3: Big man, I know I work for a rival publication, but I feel as though I could ring Sydney Confidential and say that there's a rift between the morning and Drive host at 2:00.
10: No.
2: How dare you? Don't do that. I know nothing about it.
10: Why was Andrew in the fetal position?
2: Because he told us. Good stuff, Andrew. Thanks for passing that stuff on.
1: Well, Brady, you might have your hands full anyway, besides leaking to rival publications.
3: Advice.
1: Yeah. Tell us.
3: I need advice. So my wife and 19-year-old. So my wife's at the Food, Wine and Travel editor at the Weekend Australian magazine, and she is off this afternoon to the Dolomites.
1: She's off
3: to the Dolomites in northern Italy with my 19-year-old. My 21-year-old will be floating around, but she's pretty independent. So Harry and I are batching for 9 days.
2: Seems to me that you and Harry have this amazing bond. Mm. Would it be fair your family is the boys...
3: No,
2: in one corner,
3: it's not fair
2: to
3: say that.
2: It's not okay.
3: No, it's not fair to say that.
2: Because you've never brought a daughter in here, have you?
3: Oh, no, well, that's because they're 19 and 21 and they don't really want to hang around you, big fun.
2: I tell you what, I've been a great advisor for Big H.
3: When they were kids, they used to come into work all the time.
2: Did they?
3: Yeah, all the time. But I've been thinking it through about Harry and I. Now, my wife, she's cooked up a... There's a sort of a bit of a thing. She's cooked up a spag bol for tomorrow night. We've got some schnitzels in the freezer for Tuesday night. I reckon we'll get some Chinese one night. And then I think by the time we get to Thursday night, it'll be all bets are off.
10: Why not a pub feed or a club feed, a bit of keno?
2: Get a family pack from Macca's, mate. Get one of those big boxes of stuff.
10: Bit of an Ari, yeah.
3: Bit of an Ari with the Keno.
10: Yeah.
3: I reckon for sure.
10: Yeah, get him on the heads or tails.
2: Get Harry. You know what you could do? Go and have a few beers at the pub or club, wherever you go. Mm. Just throw him on a machine for a little while.
3: Yeah.
2: Poke him, slap.
3: Throw him on a pokey.
2: Give him 50.
10: Work on his maths.
2: Slotted in there. He said, Dad, I just got the jackpot.
3: What about the time when the girls were, it would have been 12 years ago, 14 years ago, Juliet and Matilda and my nephew Matt and I, we played golf up at Noosa Tawantin out the back there and played a morning round. Then we went into the club for lunch afterwards. Mm. And so when we go into the club for lunch, you know, all bets are off and do whatever you want. I had a $5 note, so I've put some Keno on and got $3 back. I put on everyone's age, you know, like nine, 11,
2: birth
3: you know,
2: 40.
3: Yeah. And then Matt's age. Mm. And, anyway, we're sitting at, back at my mother-in-law's place that night, Joan, and she says to the girls, oh, girls, it's great that you played golf with your cousin and your dad today. Tell me the highlight of your day. And Juliet, the older one, goes, oh, Grandma, and my wife was at the table too. I loved it when we saw the kangaroos. There were so many of them and you could get so close to them. And, oh, that's nice. What a lovely thing to do. What about you, Matilda? She goes, I loved it when we went to the club and we had a sausage roll and played Keno.
2: I had a slap.
3: So do you reckon I was
10: evil eyes?
3: I was in that much trouble.
2: Dad left us at the bar. He went in at the tab.
3: And then I cashed the Keno ticket in. And we spent $5 and we won $3.
2: That's good punting.
1: Oh, we'll get in touch. 0460873873. What should Breeny do with Big H while they're home alone? The lads are on their own.
10: And you go into school holidays too. Because you go into the weekend and then a couple of days into next week.
2: Has he got his own room at your joint?
10: Yeah.
2: Okay, that's good. Because would he consider sleeping with you because he's scared without mum there or anything?
10: Nah.
2: Okay, fair enough.
1: Gee, he looked sharp last night because you guys were in the box at Allianz.
3: He had the jacket on.
1: Oh, he looked very sharp. He got all suited up.
3: He got the jacket from the neighbour.
1: Oh.
3: When one of their boys outgrew it, yeah.
2: Really?
3: He's proud of it, yeah.
2: Oh, that's nice. Yeah. What colour was it?
3: It was sort of bluey grey.
1: Bluey, sounds about right.
2: You know what? Mate, I've seen him the last couple of years. He's grown up before my eyes, Big H. He's such a young gentleman now.
3: Volandi's invited him to the box next Friday night at Suncorp Stadium. I said, he's up. I'm not paying for 2 sets of airfares to Brisbane just so we can go to the chairman's box. And Harry's going, why not? Oh,
2: what do you mean 2 sets of airfares? Are you going?
3: Well, I'd have to go to. He couldn't fly on his own.
2: Put him on your lap. They can do that with the kids.
3: What about when?
1: He's not 6 months old.
3: What about when PVL came back from, you know, like it was the first night of finals and he went down to the NFL and sat with that Roger Goodall the NFL and he had to fly back to Sydney to get to the finals. So he came back in the Lachlan jet. The Murdoch jet. Oh, that's high flying, isn't it?
2: Is he happy that you would have just announced that?
3: Yeah, I think someone mentioned it in a paper article or something.
2: Is he okay with that PVL? I don't know him particularly well.
3: Yeah. Okay. Oh yeah, he's good. He understands that.
2: Didn't you criticize him at some stage?
10: Big man, they're on good terms at the moment. Just leave it alone. I heard you say you don't think you'll ever get into another box
2: with PVL after your criticism one day in the paper.
3: That's what this is.
2: Is that true or incorrect?
10: Well, I'm staying out of this one.
3: Let's just say that, you know, during the rights negotiations, things got tense on a lot of fronts, and all that tension's now gone out of lots of relationships. And it's 20 minutes to 4, we'll take a break.
1: I'll slightly skew another way for you, Breen. Now, how many nights alone? 9, is it? 9 days?
3: 9 nights alone.
1: Would Daryl get a call up to come around and hang out one night?
3: Yeah, well, we might go down there. Because I might say, Daryl, get that barbecue book of yours out. Whip us up something and H-Man and I arriving.
2: Buy yourself one there at $2 shops now.
1: Because you have become a bit of a grandfatherly figure to young H.
2: Yeah, Big H. My H.
1: Your H, yeah. Throwing your arm around the young fella. What would you say is your favourite bit of advice you've given him?
2: Mate, he's only just over 2. He can hardly understand anything I say.
1: No, I'm sorry.
2: Breeny's
1: H. Breeny's H.
2: I don't want to say this because he's at an age where he's going to start being interested in women. Would you agree?
7: Yes.
10: He doesn't want to go there.
2: Well, I've told him when it gets to the first time you're with a young lady and you like her, I've just given him a few hints.
10: Yeah, I know. You told him to use his tongue. That was the words. Make sure you use your tongue.
3: Sorry, I think he said plenty of tongue.
10: He's 12.
11: I'll tell you what's happening. If my wife's listening, she's on the phone to Emirates now cancelling the flight.
10: Yeah, she's not coming anywhere.
2: Just when you're missing, that's all I said.
3: That is in the fetal position.
2: Well, mate, I remember in my early days, my first kiss was just a nightmare. I didn't know what to do. And
11: are you living with the scars of it and you don't want hate to?
2: Well, I don't want to feel as though, you know, where you want to be confident when you go straight in. I think he will be confident because of my...
10: Oh my God.
2: Discussions with
10: your advice.
2: I'm trying to let him not go through the stuff that I went through, the embarrassment where she was like all over me with the tongue down the throat. And I just had to sort of, what the hell's going on here? How good is it?
3: All right, let's get to the open line
2: very
3: quickly.
2: Though. I was only 19 at the time.
3: David's called in from Brisbane Valley. G'day, David.
12: Hey, mate.
3: What do you got? What's your tip for Breenie? David's called in from Brisbane Valley. G'day, David.
12: Hey, mate.
3: What do you got? What's your tip for Breenie?
12: Yeah. No, you came from Rocky.
2: Yeah.
11: Family's from Rocky, yeah.
12: Yeah. Yeah. I think you went to school with my brother, actually. Used to go to Callaghan Park every Thursday night with my old man before I became a strapper and apprentice jockey, which didn't work out. And I used to take home more in the coins because the old man would have a bet and he'd give me the coins that he got off his bet. And I'd go home with loose coin more than he had and more than that would feed the family.
3: So you reckon Breenie's got to take young H to the dog track?
2: Give him some coins.
12: Yeah. Callaghan, yeah, beat him up.
11: Callaghan Park's one of the great racetracks in Australia.
2: Is that Toowoomba? Where is it?
11: Rockhampton.
2: Rocky.
11: It's fantastic. It's got a 600 metre straight. Fantastic.
3: Beautiful. Thanks for your call, David. 131873, that open line number. Thanks to your local club. 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
1: It's time for the Continuous Call Team Sunday Footy Quiz. Each week we have a $150 Lowe's digital gift card to be won. It's a Who Am I quiz on Sundays this season. Don't call now. You'll need to hear this final clue we give out. Then listen for the cue to call if you think you've got the correct answer. Clue three this afternoon. I am a coach.

0: co-captain at the Warriors and one of the most intimidating forwards in the competition. Who am I? A co-captain of the Warriors, one of the most intimidating forwards in the competition. If you think you've got the correct answer, call the prize line now, 1-300-722-873. It's all thanks to Lowe's. 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And boys, we've got the $100 Harvey Norman voucher to give away to our best caller this afternoon. I'm thinking Chris from Tathra, who was a former roller with the Australian wheelchair basketball team, called in to let us know that they won the world championship. I love that he said he'd been celebrating for about 6 hours, so he was
1: 8:30 this morning.
0: Clearly very, very excited by his boys getting up there at the world championship. So congratulations to the Australian wheelchair basketball team winning the world championships over there. They beat Italy in the final. And congratulations to Chris from Tathra. You've won a $100 voucher thanks to Harvey Norman. 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We'll take another quick break. When we come back, we'll hear from Knights captain Kalen Ponga and Warriors coach Andrew Webster.
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0: Congratulations to John Embargo, who has won the Lowe's quiz. A $150 digital gift card coming your way, John. Congratulations to you there. Let's head to Eden Park now, hear from Knights captain Kalen Ponga speaking with Danica Mason.
10: Well, Kalen, is this like playing out a childhood dream?
11: I think everyone's dream is to put yourself in a position to win a grand final, and we're in that at the moment. So in a way, yes, sure.
10: For you, obviously, it must be special here playing at Eden Park in a finals game as well for the NRL. What's the reception been like from all the New Zealanders?
11: Heaps of mono waves. It's going to be pretty hostile out there, I reckon. They're passionate people. They'll be loud as well. Hopefully we've got some Knights fans out there somewhere, but it's a special occasion. Like you said, Eden Park, 50,000. It's a great opportunity.
10: Your parents are here as well. You caught up with them not too long ago. They're both born in New Zealand too. How are they?
11: Yeah, they're good. Somehow Dad's managed to get 50 tickets. I don't know who gave that to him, but yeah, I've got a lot of support here. A lot of my family's here. Obviously, it's good to have my parents and my sister here as well, so I'm looking forward to it.
10: What about the form that you're in at the moment? We watched you last week. It was just incredible to watch. How do you back that up today?
11: Yeah, you have to be. I have to be better. Everyone has to be better as a team. We have to be better. We know that the Warriors are going to go another level tonight. You know, we need to as well.
0: There he is, Knights captain Kalen Ponga there speaking with Channel 9. Let's hear from Warriors coach Andrew Webster now.
10: We've had to take the scenic routes in the finals so far. What did you take out of last week?
1: We just, like, when the championship rounds were up by eight, we just didn't go after it enough, put them under pressure. We let them off for a couple of little plays, a couple of moments, and that's what finals is. You're not there, and those times it hurts you, and I think we've learned a lot.
10: What about Leka Halasima and Dallin Watini-Zelezniak? Yep. Both set to play?
1: Yep, both in the team. It's good to have them back. Dallin's worked so hard to get back. Leka's had a great week. Big turnaround for him in 8 days, and I'm really proud of both of them, and we're happy to have them.
10: How'd you manage the emotions this week? Obviously, you've packed out Eden Park, and there's so much excitement around.
1: I think basically the emotions started driving in here. I think, obviously, we were really proud early in the week once we knew it was sold out so quickly again. But driving in here, the atmosphere, it's something different, something that we haven't probably been across for. Probably get it more when we go away, but that walk and that march that we just saw was pretty cool.
0: There he is, Andrew Webster there, the Warriors coach, ahead of kickoff. We're about 7 minutes away, about 12, 13 minutes away from kickoff over there at Eden Park. It is time for us to bid farewell to our man Neil Breen this afternoon, and of course, Big Harry H as well.
3: Good job today,
12: Breeny. Good job, Breeny. Well done. It's Harry's last day because he's got a party at Luna Park next week, so he's on Mad Monday tomorrow.
13: Oh, he's out amongst it.
3: You want me to talk to him?
12: So he and the boys after... No, thanks. He and the boys...
3: Sculling one early on.
12: He and the boys from his school, I reckon they'll hit either the Maccas or the Papa Flock at the Bondi Junction after school. That's Mad Monday at 12. Now, I like the Warriors this afternoon. I've listened to all the talk about the Newcastle Knights during the week. No knock on the Knights. Great season. I just feel as though the Warriors are destined to get into a preliminary final, and we'll end up with teams 1, 2, 3, and 4.
0: Beautiful. And we'll see you next Sunday, Breeny, out at a Core Stadium for the preliminary final between the Panthers and either one of these sides, the Warriors or the Knights. We'll see you next Sunday.
12: And I'm just going to leave now hoping that my wife wasn't listening to Daryl telling Harry about the birds and
13: the bees.
0: Well, very quickly before we get to a break, Daryl's got an issue with Big H.
3: What is it?
0: On the pie machine.
3: Mate. I don't know if Big H eats pies or not, but we've got a pie machine. It's an old style one. It just warms the pies up. It's very good. And it's got two glass shelves on it. I've gone in there to have a look and just see how the pies are going. One of the glass shelves is open.
13: Someone's gone
3: to the pie machine here and hasn't closed the door.
13: My goodness.
3: That's frustrating.
0: I'll tell you what, there's some grubs that work in this building. I'm not saying it's Big H.
12: Bring up what you just told us.
0: I'm not saying it's Big H.
3: Not Levy. Levy.
12: You know who I reckon it was?
3: Who? Andrew.
12: Clinton Maynard.
3: Mate, he's off with this station at the moment.
0: Thank you, Breeny.
12: See ya.
0: This is the Continuous Call team. Mike Pearce, Darryl Broman and Mark Piggeridell. We'll have the call for you from Eden Park. We are live from the Harvey Norman Interactive Studio, but the Warriors and Knights finishing their warm-ups at Eden Park. The second semi-final, week two of the finals. We're about 10 minutes away from kickoff. Stick with us. We'll be back after the break.
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18: The Continuous Call Team. Thanks to McDonald's, Harvey Norman, Lowe's, your local club, Arrow Transport, BP, Gamble Aware New South Wales, Castrol Edge, Tui's New and Aria Homes. 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
19: 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How good is finals football?
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3: Oh, buckle up now.
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20: Oh, three Dolphins!
18: Now, the Kiwis look to get back on track.
21: Well, they've given themselves a chance now, the Warriors.
18: And in front of a rabid home crowd at a sold-out Eden Park.
3: What about the atmosphere here at this joint? It's incredible.
18: They won't be taking part.

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1: They've been threatening for ages, Newcastle. They've looked fantastic.
0: The Knights were all but written off last weekend, but came out shining victors. Now they look to do it again and silence the critics.
1: And he says, shush, we've still got more to do.
0: Who will dominate?
2: I will dominate. Seize the day. Ring the bell. Storm the gates.
0: It's the 2026 NRL Final Series with the Continuous Call team. Mike Pearsall.
3: He's over the 30. He's over the 20. Oh, that is some champagne rugby league.
0: Daryl Broman.
1: Saul Ponga. Throws a dummy. Steps once. Steps twice. Fends off a player.
0: And Mark Riddell.
4: Like Egan charging through the middle of the field. And Egan, he outpaces him. He gets to the try line.
0: The 2026 NRL Final Series with the Continuous Call team. Thanks to McDonald's, Harvey Norman, Aria Homes, Tui's New, Brighton's Lawyers, Sonali, Arrow Transport, your local club, Casserole Edge, Power Bay, Gamble Aware, New South Wales, Milwaukee Tools, NRMA Insurance, Jack Daniels, BP, Ram Trucks, and Lowe's.
5: That was outstanding.
2: You can't stop me now. I will dominate.
0: And now, live right across Australia, Mike Pearsall.
5: And then there were five. The Dolphins, the Panthers and the Roosters all just 80 minutes away from the big dance with their places in the preliminary finals already secured. This afternoon, one more will join them. Two teams who've refused to let injuries to key players define their seasons. The second place Warriors and the seventh place Newcastle Knights are preparing for war in front of 50,000 fans at Eden Park this afternoon. It's a place that's come to be known as the Boneyard for visiting Aussie teams over the years. No doubt the daunting nature of Eden Park won't be lost on a couple of the Knights' local juniors, but they don't count them out. There's plenty of Kiwi heritage in this team with blokes like Greg Marju, Phoenix Crossland and Francis Manu Leilelua as well. The chance to play at Eden Park might just get them up for the biggest match of their lives. We have a huge 80 minutes ahead of us here. Finals football, how good is it? Strap yourselves in for a big few hours here on the Continuous Call team. Joining me in the Harvey Norman Interactive studio this afternoon in co-commentary, the great man Daryl Broman. Big man, good afternoon.
1: Mike, great afternoon, isn't it? I mean, there's the hooter there for 4 o'clock, Piggy. Get ready.
6: The pips.
1: The pips.
6: The pips.
1: Who the pips, same thing. Doesn't matter. But it's, you know what, it's 6 o'clock in New Zealand. It's brilliant stuff there. Look at the crowd here. It's going to be a fantastic day. The New Zealanders, geez, I'll tell you what, they will be disappointed if they don't win this because they've been building up all year. They've been, well, I wouldn't say they've been the dominant side, but they've been right up the top of the ladder the whole season. If they do go out in straight sets, it'll be devastating for them here today. And it's a distinct possibility because I think they're up against a side that played particularly well last week in the Newcastle Knights. And once you get into the semi-finals, momentum is massive. If you've got a bit of momentum, it can just carry on. We've seen it on so many occasions since I've been involved in the game where sides that do have momentum go on a winning streak and they're so confident. And Newcastle looked confident to me last week on the back of Kalyn Ponga. But what a battle he's going to have with his opposite number, Tane Tuipiki, who I thought was phenomenal last week. He's a good player. They lost, but geez, I thought he was their best player by a fair margin last week. I think last week they erred in the fact that they took all the kicks for goal when they got the penalties close to the goal post, and I think it lost them their momentum. They just didn't never really gained any momentum, and in the end of the day, the Dolphins just took advantage of that and won. Wouldn't say they won easily, but they won clearly enough. It'll be a good game of football. I'm really looking forward to it, Pete.
6: Big man, do you reckon they learnt something from that last week with all those penalty goals? Do you think they probably reflected on, think, you know what, we probably should have had a crack a year
1: for this one
6: instead of taking those 2 points?
1: Well, I reckon they kicked 6 of them last week. I'm trying to remember how many they did.
6: There was a heap of them. Yep.
1: But they only scored 1 try, and I think they kicked 6 or 7 goals. I think they might have ended on 16 or 18 points last week. But I went home and I was driving home and I thought, you know what? That stifled them. It did. Every time they got up there and had a chance of attacking, they got a penalty and then took the 2 points and then they had to work their way back up there again. So whether they've taken that into account or, you know, whether they've discussed that or not, I don't know. But we're just seeing vision here of the Knights room where they're all sort of, you know, wishing each other luck and what they do before a game these days. I think they're a distinct chance today because I don't think the Warriors are in any great form at the moment.
5: Alongside us with expert comments for My Place IQ, Mark Piggy Riddell, good afternoon.
6: Yeah, good afternoon, Mike. Good afternoon, big man. And to our listeners, yeah, well, it's a cracking atmosphere, as we've said. Eden Park, 50,000 in New Zealand. It's going to create, yeah, you'd like to think off the back of the atmosphere, a quality game, and both these sides will be desperate. The New Zealand side, obviously, disappointed with what they dished up last week. Big man just touched on all the penalty goals and the way they went about that game. And the Newcastle Knights, well, they were outstanding in their win in last weekend's game. So they'll take a lot of confidence out of that. We know Newcastle are still down on a few troops, but if they can perform anywhere near how they performed last week and match the middle forwards of the Warriors, I think they're going to set themselves up for a potential upset.
5: Our match preview, of course, thanks to our good friends at Macca's. And the team news, thanks to Gamble Aware New South Wales, Leka Halasima will start at centre in jumper 22. He's back from that hamstring issue. Dallin Witeni-Zelezniak starts on the wing in jumper 23. So Adam Pompey, Alofi Khan-Pereira go to the bench. Jet Cleary, Morgan Gannon out of the side for the Waz. For the Knights, Dylan Lucas back from that ankle injury on the bench in jumper 22. Toby Winter drops out of the side. Boys, very quickly, thanks to Macca's, a tip, a player who will deliver, and a bold prediction for Arrow Transport. I'll start with you, Darryl.
1: I'm going to tip the Knights. I tipped them last night, and I'll tip them again. I think they can cause an upset. Player who will deliver, without doubt, Kalen Ponga. And I've always forget what the other one is.
5: Bold prediction for Arrow Transport.
1: I'm going to tip the Knights, maybe in Golden Point.
5: In Golden Point, Piggy?
6: Yeah, I'm going to go with the big man. I'm tipping the Knights as well. Player to deliver, I'm going to go with Bradman Best. He just absolutely loves the big stage. He will deliver today. And again, I think I might go with the bold prediction, a big man. I'm going to go a Ponga field goal, and it can be in Golden Point because that's what big man
1: wants. We could both win here. Give us some knuckles.
6: There you go,
5: the boys tipping against to go the distance. Let us know where you're listening from this afternoon on the text line. You can email us at the websites. We'd love to hear from you. Shannon's texted in from the Central Coast. Looking forward to the call, boys, through the app. Best invention since sliced bread. Thank you for that one, Shannon. Let's take you through the team news this afternoon. The teams with the Knights out on the ground now. Kalen Ponga, the captain at fullback. Dom Young and Greg Marju, the wingers. Dane Gagai and Bradman Best, the centres for the Knights. In the halves, Fletcher Sharp, Sandon Smith. Tyson Frizzell's up front with Kobe Hopwood. Phoenix Crossland, their player of the year, the hooker for the Knights. Jermaine McEwen, Francis Manu, Lele Ua, the back rowers. And Matt Croker is the lock forward. On the bench, Harrison Graham, Lachlan Crouch, Basami Solo, Thomas Kant, Fletcher Hunt, Dylan Lucas as well, and they're coached by Justin Holbrook. As we see the Warriors coming out onto the park here, onto Eden Park, led by James Fisher-Harris and Mitchell Barnett, their co-captains. Tane Tuipiki is the fullback. Chance Nicol-Kluster on the wing with Dallin Witeni-Zelezniak. The powerful centre combination, Ali Leotawa and Leka Halasima, they will be a handful this afternoon. In the halves, Chanel Harris-Tavita and Tamare Martin. James Fisher-Harris up front with Barnett. Wade Egan is the hooker. Kurt Capewell and Jacob Laban in the back row. Aaron Clark is the lock forward at 13. Adam Pompey on the bench. Alofi Khan-Pereira as well. Also joined by Sam Healy, Tanner Stowers-Smith, Dimitri Vaimunga and Eddie Iramaya Toaba. They're coached by Andrew Webster. Their referee this afternoon is Ashley Klein, senior review official Chris Butler, and our touchies Phil Henderson and Tyson Rowe. It is all set here on the continuous call team. The final game of week two of the finals. It's a knockout semi-final. The Warriors and the Newcastle Knights playing for a spot in next week's preliminary final at a Core Stadium against the Penrith Panthers on Sunday afternoon. What a blockbuster 80 minutes we've got coming up. We are underway off the whistle of Ashley Klein, and it's the Knights kicking off to the northern end of the ground, taken there and being brought back by Barnett, and Barnett runs back into Hopwood, and Tyson Frizzell is put down, 12 out from his line here, the Warriors forward, and he plays it back, right hand side they go, across to Jacob Laban. He's put his back just outside the 20 metre line, 20 in from the western touchline. They go to the left hand side of the field, and now it's with Clark, and Clark bundles his way over the 30 metre line, finds his front, and gets a good quick play the ball. Egan jumps out of dummy half there, throws a dummy, and he's up to within 8 metres of the halfway line on third tackle here for the Warriors. Left hand side they go, it's Fisher-Harris, and Fisher-Harris is up to the halfway line now. This is a great set to start the match for the home side at Eden Park, playing it back right hand side. It goes on last tackle to Mare Martin. He kicks right on that halfway line, end over end coming through, and a great take there was Greg Marju, who was under a fair bit of pressure there from Laban and Barnett as well, and he's put down just inside his 20 20-metre line, 15 in from the western touchline. Here's that man, Bradman Best, their dynamic centre, the Newcastle Knights. He's put down a couple metres over the 20-metre line towards the centre of the park. Right-hand side it goes to Dom Young now. That's some line speed there from the Warriors. The Warriors forwards getting up quickly. Right-hand side they come. And now the Knights about 15 short of halfway. They'll play this on four. It's with Crossland, jumps out left-hand side through the hands. It's Croker to Frizzell. And Frizzell's going to be held in the tackle here just shy of halfway. Last tackle coming up here for the Knights. They go right-hand side. It's with Smith who kicks downfield. A right-foot kick. And getting there on the full is Tain Tuapiki. 15 out from his own line. Listen to that crowd at Eden Park. Nil all the score. 2 minutes gone on the two. His clock.
1: Now they love Tain Tuapiki. He's been fantastic for them this season. And the more the season's gone on, the better he's got. This has been a nice start from them here. The two front rowers from the Warriors and their two co-captains, Fisher Harris and Barnett. I'll tell you what I do like. I thought last week Tyson Frizzell had his best game of the season, and I reckon he'll back it up again here tonight.
5: Here's the Warriors. They're about 5 metres short of halfway. Gee, it was a strong carry there, and they play it back. It was played there, back there by Halasima. Now they go through the hands. Tomorrow Martin, cutout ball, finds Leia Tower, who puts some footwork and the big bump on Bradman Best. But coming across to wrap him up there was Fletcher Sharp. That's going to be a good battle in the centres this afternoon. Comes on last, Chanel Harris-Tavita, left foot kick high. They're going to test out Ponga here. Oh, Ponga goes up for it mid-air, and that's a great take there from the Newcastle captain. He's put down just shy of the 20-metre line, given a shove there by Mitch Barnett as he plays it. And now comes right-hand side to Marju. Marju finds his front. 26 out from his own line. An early shift here goes to Smith, who tips it on to Dom Young. He's taken in a good tackle there by Halasima. Quick play the ball back towards the middle of the park. Here's Gagai, and they race up on the veteran centre. Could be his last game here for the Newcastle Knights, Dan Gagai, if they don't win this afternoon. Shift to the left-hand side for Ponga. Ponga show and go. Ponga's clean through on the left-hand side. He's got Sharp on the inside. Oh, Sharp's lost his footing. He passes it back on the inside to Brazil. Oh, the Knights, that's a try gone begging. They put down five short of the line. Played back by Frizzell. It's with Smith through the hands. Ponga cut out ball. They go through the hands. Gagai through the hands. Dom Young in the corner. Oh, Dom Young's over in the corner. The Knights cross first.
1: Forward
5: and it's
1: pass.
5: Called forward pass by Ashley Klein.
1: I think it's called by the touch judge. He stood back. I think it's a tough call. I thought the pass was okay. How did they not score then? Fletcher Sharp had the line at his mercy. All he had to do was catch and keep on his feet.
5: Oh.
1: I don't know if that's forward or not. It's close. 50-50, but geez, it's a big call. I mean, they had a massive overlap here.
5: It's a 3-on-2, 15 metres.
1: I can't believe
5: meters.
1: They didn't score. Oh, it's touch and go. Probably was forward. I don't know. They stuffed it up, though, the Knights. They could ill afford that.
5: Oh, that could come back to haunt them as we see Dallin with Tenny Zalesniak break a tackle and plays it just shy of the 30. Then it goes with Egan. Now the quick footwork of Halasima. And just could that cost the Knights down the stretch. Fletcher Sharp. Draw and pass, and he falls over with the try line begging. Now it's with the Warriors, and they bump. Oh, it's a great run. Bumping off Crossland was Jacob Laban, and now Laban's put down 5 metres into Knights territory. End-to-end stuff here at Eden Park. You're listening to it on the continuous call team as Aaron Clark finds his front 35 out from the Knights line. Plays it back, comes to Tamare Martin on last. He kicks high, pulled to the ground there by Frizzell. I think it'll be play on. Catching it on the full layer tower. Oh, he flicks it out the back, but only into the waiting arms of Greg Marju. Nil all the score thanks to NRMA Insurance. 5 gone to the 2 is clock. What a start, Darryl.
1: Oh, it's been brilliant. I mean, we forgot, we haven't even mentioned Kalen Ponga, the break he made. He got the ball. He looked he was going to pass on the outside. Then he put a massive fend on one of the Warriors players and just left him sprawled on the ground. Seriously, when he made that break, I reckon he had 5 players backing him up. It was about 6-on-1, and they stuffed that up.
5: Let's go to Piggy, thanks to My Place IQ.
6: You've got to take those opportunities. And with the big games, you don't know how many opportunities you're going to get or you're going to create. And as you boys have mentioned, when you create them, you've got to ice them, and they'll be really disappointed, the Knights, that they haven't started with a try.
5: His sharp tips onto Smith, who kicks downfield on last. Right foot kick and going back for it. is Charles Nicol-Kluster, takes that about 20 out from his own line, brings it back strong into Jermaine McEwen and Dane Gagai, and he'll play these 12 short of halfway. Jumping down the short side, Chanel Harris-DeVita gets it offload away. Now it's with Tua Peake, and Peake with his lightning feet dancing around, and is pulled down there by Croker and Frizzell as well. He plays it four short of halfway. They go left side, Fisher-Harris, Capewell. Capewell gets the big bumpers up there on Sandon Smith, and they get him down there, McEwen and Gagai as well. Short side raid here for the Warriors through the hands. They come back to the middle. It's Halasima. Halasima is pulled down, and he's about 25 short of the goal line, 10 in from the eastern touchline. They go back to the centre of the park. It's Barnett. It comes across to Morrow Martin, floats it over the top to Atene Zalesniak, and he comes back into the centre of the park. He's pulled down there by Phoenix Crossland. Plays a quick play the ball, 15 out from the Knights line. Warriors on the raid here. Tomorrow Martin, it's with Lehman, gets the offload to Apiki. It comes across and put a grubby kick in. It's with the Warriors. Still alive, no. No, we've got a knock on from the Warriors. Double knock on Newcastle first, so the Warriors will get this back. There was a scramble kick on last from the Warriors, and there must have been a knock on in there from the Knights, but gee, the Knights are just holding on in that set there, Darryl.
1: I'm not sure if he hasn't hurt his hamstring here, Halasima. I mean, he looked really uncomfortable when he went down. Just having a look at this, I didn't know if they knocked it on here or not. I thought, oh, geez, I'm not sure if they did knock it on there. But anyway, it's play on. They haven't challenged it, so they're under great pressure here now. Here's the scrum feed. They're 10 metres out, slap bang in the middle of the field.
5: They go 3-3 split. It goes to Tomorrow Martin through the hands. Chanel Harris-DeVita. He bumps off one. Can he get the ball away? No, he can't. They stop him a metre short of the goal line. 8 in from that eastern touchline. He plays it back. Long pass to Egan. Egan links up with Clark. Out the back, Tomorrow Martin. Short ball to Laban. And Laban runs into it. A couple of Knights defenders there. Sharps there, as is Manu Leleua as well. They play it back just in front of the right hand upright. Clark, Fisher Harris, they're trying to knock down the front door here. The Warriors just barge over the Knights. They stop him too short of the goal line. Here's Egan out the back to Clark. Links up with Tomorrow Martin. Short ball, Lehman. Offload away. Who's going to come up with it? It's with Leia Tower, and it's a knock on Warriors. It's another knock on the Knights, I beg your pardon. And Caelan Pong is not happy here, Darryl.
1: I don't think so. I think you'll challenge. Here it is. It's a challenge. I thought it was a knock-on by the Warriors, but the referee had... I mean, I didn't have a great view of it. He had a pretty good view of it. Let's see.
5: Harvey Norman, captain's challenge from the Knights here.
1: It's very early to challenge, but, I mean, he's come in. Caelan Ponga. Let's have a look here. Now, the pass out the back, it was sloppy. And then one of the Knights came in. He tried to kick it.
7: The ball's kicked forward by Ali. Just seeing if it touches Greg Marza at any point.
1: I don't think it does.
6: Might be accidental offside here from the Warriors.
1: Well, I'm thinking so too. He's kicked the ball. I don't think Marza's touched it.
6: Nah.
1: He's missed Marza.
7: This is the arm of Greg Marza. We're looking at the hand of Tane Tuipiki.
6: Yeah.
7: But it's his off hand. The hand of Tane Tuipiki.
5: Great challenge.
7: At the ball. This is the first breach of an accidental offside.
8: Accidental
7: the challenge
8: offside.
7: Is successful.
5: Great challenge from the Knights. And they were just hanging on. The Warriors look so energetic, boys.
1: Yeah, they do, but they've had a lot of ball.
5: Yeah.
1: They've had a lot of ball in the opening stages, and they've looked dangerous on occasions. I thought they had a two-on-one before on their left side, but they couldn't manage to get to the winger to score. Geez, he's looked dangerous for a while. Laban, he's been good for them all year, but in the latter half of the year, he's been extra good. But, mate, Caelan Ponga, he just keeps shot. For mine, he's the standout player from both sides.
5: Nil all the score, thanks to NRMA Insurance. 8 minutes gone on the two-ish clock at Eden Park as they drive Dane Gagai back into his own 10-metre zone off that scrum. And it's a slow play the ball there. So Dom Young's hit with a great right shoulder there from Aaron Clark. That's a Ram Trucks tough tackle. Dom Young, gee, he felt that one. Right-hand side they come now. It's with McEwen. And McEwen finds his front, gets a bit of speed there for the Knights. Gee, they needed that. Now it's with Croker. And Croker's put down by Fisher, Harris and Barnett. 25 out from their line here, the Knights. They go across sharp out the back. Goes to Ponga, show and go. Oh, Ponga's lost the ball after some strong contact. It's picked up by Leteni Zalesniak, who runs away. And no one's near him. He's got to put it down under the post, but I think it's brought back here.
1: Yeah, it must be a penalty. It must be a high shot, I think, on Ponga. Let's have a look. Ponga's got it. Props a shoulder from, I think it's Leia Tower, who's come in here, and he's come in, it's a shoulder charge.
5: He might go to the bin here.
6: Oh, is it a head clash or a shoulder charge?
1: Well, mate, he made no attempt to wrap an arm there. I think it's a shoulder charge. He's on report.
5: Gee, I think Leotau was very lucky not to go to the bin there. Like, we've seen, even if it's a head clash, if you don't wrap the arm and there's contact with the head, it doesn't matter. You're responsible for what happened. So I think the Warriors have got away with one there. But Knights,
1: from what I've seen in the semi-final series, there's no doubt they referee differently in semi-finals than they do in club games. Old Mace lost one of his contact lenses here in Dominic Young, trying to put it back in.
5: Here's the Knights shifting through Hopwood, a pass out of McEwen. It was a risky ball and it went behind him. He did well to hang on to it. Dane Gagai's got some blood coming from the mouth. It looks like an absolute war over there at Eden Park. Manu Leleua now, he's got the ball. He stands in the tackle with Tamare Martin and James Fisher-Harris. They go left side. Not a great pass from Crossland. It comes away for Sharp. Tamare Martin's trying to find a penalty by running into a Knights player. And it's not going to be forthcoming, but Sharp surrenders in the tackle. They play at 32 out from the Warriors' line. Through the hands, Smith, Ponga, quick hands, Gagai gets it onto Young. The great scramble defence there from the Warriors' left edge. They dealt with that perfectly. And Young will play this 22 out from the line, 8 in from the eastern touchline. Here comes Smith, kicks high. Manu Leleua is there. He goes up for it. It's been knocked forward. Sharp's going to get to it. Sharp's on that. Sharp's scored the try. We're going to see if Ashley Klein awards this. He has.
1: Man, I think it's a try here. I think this is a try. The ball went in the air. I don't think there's any knock on from any of the Knights players. And the ball just was on the ground there. It was open slather. And Fletcher Sharp, who can't find the line, let me tell you, it gets, he toes the ball forward. Let's have a look at it. Ball's in the air. Well, there's no touch there from any of the Knights except when Fletcher Sharp toes the ball over the line. There's a try here.
6: Oh, no.
1: It has come off one of the Knights players. I think it's one
5: Manu
1: of the back
5: Leleua,
1: rows.
5: Yeah.
1: And he's knocked the ball on. Oh, I didn't see that. He got a hand, a fingertip on it and knocked it on.
5: Jeez.
1: You know what?
5: He got a fair piece of it. Yeah.
1: I didn't see that.
6: I didn't either. No, I thought it was off the Warriors, but there's no doubt. There'll be no try.
1: No.
6: Missed opportunity again there for the Knights.
1: Well, no, there's no way in the world they're going to... I mean, everyone knows it.
7: Touches the ball at this point. Just need another angle for direction.
5: Wait here. It's not backwards. Come on.
7: It's coming off the left arm. You can see how this angle, the ball travels forward for a knock-on. We have a decision.
5: It's gone 2 metres forward. I'm glad we looked at that, Chris. Thank you very much. Score remains nil-all thanks to NRMA Insurance. 11 minutes gone on the Tui's clock at Eden Park.
1: Wouldn't you be dirty if you had Fletcher Sharp first try scorer?
6: he should have scored the first one.
1: He fell over.
6: You go, oh, here we go again.
1: Of course he'll score the third time.
5: Oh, so play back underway. It's with Chance Nicol-Kluster. He's put on his back 15 out and he looks like he's in a bit of pain here, Chance. I wonder if he's trying to appeal for something in the tackle.
1: It's interesting because Frizzell is speaking to one of the Warriors players and like he's the Warriors players chipped him. I don't see anything illegal in what he's done. Let's have a look.
8: Let's go!
1: Come in.
5: No, there's nothing wrong with that. No, so they've just moved to play the ball to the side and we're back underway here through Aaron Clark. Clark stands in the tackle. He's finally put down there by Croker. 22 out from the Warriors line. It's now with Barnett. And Barnett's up to the 30-metre line. Nil all the score on the continuous call team. That's thanks to NRMA Insurance. Egan, left-hand side, goes to Tuopiki. He just runs straight and hard and bounces off Tyson Frizzell before being put down 12 out from halfway. Left-hand side comes to Harris Tevita. Kicks on last. Downfield, oh, Dom Young and Caelan Ponga nearly collided there. But it was the English winger who caught the ball 15 out from their line. Brings it back to the centre of the park. And he's put down middle of the field there, 20 out from the Knights line. Fisher-Harris there at first marker. Barnett there in the second as well as Marjou comes flying off that yardage carry into some strong defence there from the Warriors middle forwards in Clark. Left-hand side, Bradman Best now. Best put on his back, 20 in from the western touchline. Laban's in there as is Leia.

0: 39 out from the Knights line. They've got some shape out to the right-hand side. It comes across now for Clark. He finds some space between a defender and the marker. It's a quick play the ball there from Clark. They go left side. Harris Davida turns under for Fisher-Harris. Offload to Wiegan. Back to Tuapiki now. Tuapiki throws a dummy. Jumps around and decides to go himself. And nearly finds a little hole there in the Knights defensive line. He plays at 10 out. It comes to Tamaro Martin out the back. Harris Davida through the hands. Oh, through the hands, it's Halasima! Halasima's over for the Warriors! They cross on that left edge into the lineup late, Halasima. He's back from a hamstring in a big way, boys. He looks a bit ginger, but the Warriors score first.
1: Oh, he's some sort of player. The Harvey Norman replay just shows the backline movement. They've got him on a couple of the occasions on their left side. I'm talking about the left side of the Warriors here, and he is just a threat every time he gets the ball, Halasima. They were short on numbers here. I don't think he really knew what he was supposed to do there, the halfback in Tamari Martin. In the end, he ended up getting to Halasima, and he just, changed directions and just scored. He just out, left foot step. Dom Young came in to try and get him, missed him completely, and he just scores a pretty easy try here. I think there's no problem here. He kisses up to the sky, Halasima, but what a player he's been for them this year.
0: Mark Pigaridel for My Place IQ.
2: Yeah, they just stripped him for numbers, didn't they? There, Dom Young, he needed to come in and try and shut Halasima down, but just couldn't do it, couldn't stick to the tackle. And they do look more likely when they go to their left edge with Halasima and Nickel Klukstar. They look like they're going to get him on that edge, but eventually on this occasion, they didn't have to do a lot. They just ran a block play, just stripped the Knights' right edge, and Halasima goes over for the first one.
1: Yeah, they overran it. First try scorer, Leka Halasima for Repco. Repco's got the biggest range of parts in store. Repco, get you going. We all know that. They're a great sponsor of ours, Repco.
0: Thank you, Repco, there. So Tain Tuapiki with a conversion attempt. 19 out from the line, 11 in from the eastern touchline to make it a six-point ball game to the Warriors. Tuapiki steps in, right foot strike. It's good. It's good. The Warriors go up 6 points to nil over the Knights, and the Wars are leading at Eden Park. 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
0: Shout out to Kim listening while on holiday in Malta on the 2GB app. Great to have your company, Kim. And the Adams crew listening on the app as we drive from Kurringini National Park on our way to the Ningaloo Coast in WA. Currently doing a lap of this great country. Very far from home from Southern Highlands, New South Wales. Thanks for your company, guys. A playback underway. And it's Barnett coming off the back fence straight into Tyson Frizzell. Oh, gee, that's some contact there between a couple of the big boys there at Eden Park. Here's another big boy, James Fisher-Harris. He goes at McEwen and Crossland, and he's up to the 30-metre line. The Warriors, how's this for a set after points? They're nearly at halfway, and it's tackle three. They'll play at 11 short of the halfway stripe through Aaron Clark. And right-hand side, they go Laban. Now Laban back towards the middle behind the markers. He's put down five short of the halfway line on four. Egan jumps left-hand side, goes back to the right. Tamaro Martin skips and jumps, throws a dummy to Tamaro Martin, and they eventually get him through Fletcher Sharp and Bradman Best. But this has been a great set here for the Warriors. Chanel Harris-Davida on last goes high left foot kick. Ponga's under a bit of pressure. Oh, it's a great take from Ponga, but Tuapiki. Well, there was some contact on the kick chase. But there's been real play on there by Ashley Klein, Darrell.
1: Well, there's just a number of the Knights boys turned and went back. I don't think there was any problem with that. I think they're entitled to turn around and run back and give him a little bit of space for fullback. But geez, he's doing a good job. Here's a penalty. High shot on Dom Young here. So here's a penalty. They needed that. They really needed that, didn't they, to get out of their own territory in Newcastle. They're under real pressure there from the forwards of the Knights, who have just started to work into this game, and they've really got the Knights on the back foot here at the moment. It was a high shot from the 5-8 there, Harris Davida.
0: Gee, it was some set there from the Warriors after points. Fantastic. Now it's Francis Manu Leleua for the Knights. He's 13 out of halfway, and it gets across to Croker now, who hits and spins from the tackle of Laban. He's put down four short of halfway. Crossland, oh, it's a bit of a meal there in the play the ball. I think it was off his foot, though. It's allowed to play on, and now Manu Leleua's nearly gone through. He plays a quick play the ball. Sharp goes to Crossland. Croker, now it's with Smith. He turns it under for McEwen. Gee, they got some damaging back rowers, the Knights.
1: Both Penrith boys. The two back rowers are both Penrith boys. They let him go.
0: 30 out, he plays it.

0: Right hand side comes to Croker, and Croker just sticks his nose down and goes behind the markers now. Both sides getting plenty of momentum through the middle of the field. Last tackle goes to Ponga. Cut out ball. Tries to find Bradman Best, and that was a great tackle from Dallin with Teddy Zalesniak. Oh, what a game of footy, boys. 6-0, the Wars lead the Knights, thanks to NRMA Insurance.
1: There's a man down here, Mano Lele Lu, has been down here. He's holding his hip, I think, or his lower back at least. Now, whether there was a player come in and hit him, I suppose you're entitled to hit him on suspicion, aren't you? It was a long cutout pass from the fullback, and he just got tackled down low there. Nothing wrong with that, I don't think. But it was a nice pass outside ball. Great tackle on the outside there from Dallin Watene Zalesniak.
0: That man plays it back. It comes across to Leotawa now. And the Warriors, they're 20 out from their own line, centre of the park. They lead 6-0 thanks to NRMA Insurance. 18 minutes gone to 2 o'clock as they shift to the left. Now it's with the other damaging centre in Halasima, the first try scorer this afternoon. He tries to fend off Gagai, but the veteran gets his man. He plays it 30 out from the Warriors line. Now it's with Capewell, another veteran in the Warriors side on that left edge, and he's 12 short of halfway. Egan at dummy half, right hand side to Apiki, and to Apiki takes a settler as the Warriors prepare for their last tackle option. So it's Tamare Martin who's allowed a fair bit of time to kick there. High kick downfield. It's going to be taken there by Marju on his own 10-metre line for the Newcastle Knights. The hop, skip and a jump from the winger, and he comes back and he plays it too short of the 20-metre line. Jumping out there from dummy half is Sharp. Sharp breaks the tackle of Fisher-Harris. He's still going, Sharp. That's a good carry there. A good scoop from the half there from the Newcastle Knights. Ponga acting half goes to Smith. And right-hand side, it's with Dom Young now. Dom Young's put down 14 short of halfway for the Newcastle Knights. They go back to the middle of the field. It's with Hotwood, and he's chopped there by Mitch Barnett and Fisher-Harris as well. Plays it back now, 5 short of halfway. Left-hand side, Croker out the back, Sharp. Ponga through the hands. Oh, Best tips on to Marju, but it wasn't a great tip on. It is put down there by Marju. I think it was forward anyway, Darrell. Yeah. And the Warriors will get the ball on halfway.
1: Might have been close to it. It might have been a bit too good for Marju. The tip on, I didn't think he was going to do it. You know what, I think they probably, I don't know, that's a 50-50. I think the tip on was good, but it might have been, I don't think Marju was expecting it. It was a good play from him because it did give Marju some space down the touchline. Whether it was forward or not, I don't know, but it's irrelevant now that he knocked it on. But I give the Warriors an opportunity here right on halfway.
0: 6-0, the Warriors lead the Knights thanks to NRMA Insurance. 19 remaining in the first half on the 2 clock. Chancellor Kuster plays it back. 5 metres into the Knights territory here, so James Fisher-Harris takes a carry. He's going to stand in the tackle, and he'll play this now. The Warriors looking to extend their lead. Aaron Clark out the back to Mare Martin. He's to a peaky, the live wire fullback. And he runs out of room as the Knights left edge scrambles and gets across to shut down that overlap. Plays it back, 23 out from the line. Back towards the middle of the park. It's with Egan Clark racing up out the back. They get it through here. Halasima tries to break Gagai and McEwen, but they're up to the task and they pull him down 25 out from the Knights line. Back towards the middle here. It goes to Barnett, Tamare Martin, cut out ball, tunnel ball, Leotawa, he's got heaps of space, and Marju got a hand to shut the pass down to the winger. They were going to score for all money, the Warriors.
1: Did a good job there, Marju. I do think they were going to score then. Geez, they're creating problems on both the left and right side. Defensively, they're struggling. Last week, we saw him have a big game. Dane Gagai, geez, he's having some trouble with Halasima tonight. He needs to lift his game, Gagai, because Halasima at the moment is dominating him on the left side.
0: Now look at what Teddy Zalesniak, he knew he was in for all money if that pass sticks. Mark Figueredell, thanks to My Place IQ.
2: Yeah, Marju did a great job there. He hedged his bets, waited for the defence to come and help him, and then just got in the passing lane, knocked the football down. He's done it again.
0: He's done it again, an overlap off the scrum, and Marju has knocked down another ball here. So it'll be another Warriors scrum feed.
1: I'm not sure he played it then. I thought it might have come off his shoulder there. But anyway, that's neither here nor there. Let's have a look at it. Here's a replay of it. Harvey Norman replay. I'm not sure he played it then. Anyway, that's, I mean, that was always going to be pulled up. I mean, he's not complaining about it, Marju. But, geez, on a couple of occasions, he saved their bacon.
0: See, it's one thing to have these fast, tall, big, strong outside backs, but they're skillful as well for the Warriors as they go left-hand side. And there's Capewell, gets a quick play, the ball, 14 out from the Knights line. They go to Fisher-Harris, and Fisher-Harris just wants to knock the front door down. They're calling here the Warriors, the Eden Park crowd, they want more points, and they might just get it here. It goes to Egan, Tamano Martin, out the back, to a peeking through the hands, Leia Tower, Watengi's Alessio, oh, I'll tell you what, who's had a big couple of minutes. Greg Marjou gets his man again, and he's taken him over the Western touchline. Greg Marjou has just saved three tries on his wing, yeah, and the score of 6 points to nil.
1: I'd agree with that. That's a great tackle from him. They look like they had an overlap on the other side. He came across and hammered the winger into touch here, Watengi Zalesniak, and then I think it was Bradman Best come over and just put his hands on Watengi Zalesniak's chest. I didn't think there was much in it. He got up almost throwing him there, Watengi Zalesniak. Geez, there's some hyphenated names here.
0: You're telling me, mate.
1: Mate, I've got to say, I do have trouble mixing up Nickel Clockstart and Watengi Zalesniak. And they'll probably be replaced by Cam Pereira. Then you've got Harris Tavita, Fisher-Harris, Hurley Durley, Swaddle Stow, and Smith gets out there.
0: I haven't had to call a Warriors game all year, Darryl, and I get one in the finals. Here's Croker out the back to Smith, and it's with Ponga. Oh, short ball there on the right edge, McEwen. And it's a good tackle there from the Warriors. They put him down at halfway, 12 in from the eastern touchline. Now they go back to the left, coast to coast, the Knights. It's with Sharp. He turns it in for Manu Leleua, and he's going to work his way towards the Warriors 40-metre line here. So the Knights with a chance to try and fight back with some field position here. Croker to Smith, goes short ball again to McEwen, and McEwen, I think he's dropped that.
1: Yeah.
0: He's dropped that, and there a force there from Mitch Barnett, and there's more push and shove here. There's a bit of feeling in this one. Let's go to Mark Piggy Riddell for My Place IQ.
2: Yeah, well, there's a spot in the prelim final, isn't there? Prelims. You see on the Harvey Norman replay here, the Knights shift the football. Great work there from Harris Tavita through the middle, knocks the football out, and you can see how pumped he is there. This is a massive occasion for both these teams. There's so much on the line. At the moment, the Newcastle Knights, they just can't hold the football.
1: No, they can't, can they? They've had their chances, Pig, as we know, early on particularly, but now they're struggling to make breaks. I mean, that's where they... And it all revolves around Ponga. They need Ponga to be involved in this stuff when they're out there attacking Best and they're throwing some darts at the Warriors. Ponga's got to be front and centre of all this.
0: 17 minutes remaining on the 2 clock in the first half, and it's 6-0. The Warriors leading the Knights, thanks to NRMA Insurance. You're listening to week 2 of the finals with a continuous call team as the Warriors shift to the left. Tamaro Martin with a left footstep breaks the tackle of Smith, but Crossland's there to put him down, and he'll play this. Tamaro Martin, 35 out from the Knights line. It's with Aaron Clark now. The energetic lock forward for the Warriors. It's been a handful in this opening stint, and he plays it back, 26 out, right hand side. Chanel Harris-Davida turns it back on the inside to Tuopiki, and it's a good tackle there from Phoenix Crossland, who's now into over 1,000 tackles for the season, the Danny Bagheera's medalist. They go high and last in the Warriors. Oh, going up for it was Palmer. He couldn't get a clean catch on it. He's knocked back towards his own try line, and Dom Young comes up with it, but I think we're going to have a knock on from the Warriors.
1: Yeah, I don't think he's got any idea what happened there. The referee, Ashley Klein.
3: Two guys injured here.
1: There's a couple of blokes injured.
4: Wait, guys, come off.
1: He's saying two guys injured here. Let's have a look and see who they are. No, it looks like they've got to their feet. One of them was Hellasema, I think.
4: Janelle.
1: The other one might have been the front rower. He's going to come off here for the Newcastle Knights. Tyson Frizzell, I think he's going off for a break. Or he's at the back of the field there.
0: Gee, it's a physical game, boys. Fast and skillful, but so physical between these two sides. As we see Marjou play it just short of the 30-metre line, coming out of their own half here. The Newcastle Knights is with Manu Leleua. He'll play at 15 short of halfway.
1: Both of them are battling injury at the moment. Both their back rowers, the Knights here. Manu Leleua.
0: Shift to the right hand side, and Gagai is absolutely jammed there by Chance Nicol-Kluster. Manu Leleua is holding his right elbow, so we'll keep an eye on that thanks to DP. But he looks like he's struggling here. Manu Leleua. Knights on the last tackle through Smith. They kick it 5 short of halfway. It's downfield and taken there by Tuopiki. 15 out from his own line. The Warriors will start this inside their own 30. Hasn't Tuopiki been great on the kick return early?
1: Yeah, he's been great. I'll tell you what, the other thing that he's been good at, I mean, his goal kicking has been superb since he's taken over. Just having a look, how many has he kicked here? I don't know, it doesn't matter. He's kicked a lot.
0: Early shift here from the Warriors. It's Dallin with Watengi Zalesniak out to Leotawa. Leotau is pulled down there by Bradman Best and Sharp in there as well. He plays it three short of halfway. They go down the short side here with Teddy Zalesniak. Takes on Best and goes straight at Marju and they get him down. That's a good run there for the Warriors winger. He plays it back. Long pass towards the middle of the field with Egan. Tips on to Barnett and the Warriors now into the Knights 30-metre zone. He's putting his back there, Barnett. Last tackle coming up here. Plays it back. Right-hand side they go. Tomato Martin goes half the right boot. They're going to test out Marju here. Oh, it's allowed to bounce by Pomeroy Marju. It bounces into the 19 goal area. Oh, just before it went dead, well, Teddy Zalesniak tried to knock it back into the field of play, only into Caelan Ponga, who hasn't played at it. So it'll be a 7-tackle set here for the Knights, but that is flirting with danger. The Knights fullback and winger not getting to the ball on the full piggy.
2: Yeah, they let it bounce, and they got a lucky bounce. Newcastle Knights, I thought the ball may have sat up and it trickled over the dead ball line. Well, lucky there, Dallin Martini-Zalesniak nearly knocked it back into the in-goal area.
1: I think they were lucky to get away with a 20-metre tap there, because he did, I think he came from the field of play to knock that back in. It came off Ponga, who didn't play at it, so maybe it's the right call, but gee, it could have gone either way.
0: I think Ponga was already dead when it touched him anyway, so
1: that's true.
0: I think they've got their right call there, I think. Here's left-hand side, Manu Leleiua. He's put down six short of the halfway line by Tamale Martin. Laban in there too. 6-0 the score. Warriors lead the Knights thanks to NRMA Insurance as Croker gets his way up to halfway. And the Knights, they're just battling here. It looks like they're trying to just limit the damage as much as they can and get themselves back downfield. Kicked down there by Sandon Smith. It's taken there by Tuapiki on his own 10-metre line. He brings it back to Tuapiki. Little in and away there on the Knights forwards. Into the game there is Lachlan Crouch for the Knights. And they go left-hand side. Chance Nickel Gluster taking it, a good tackle around the boots there by Crossland and Gagai too. He plays it back 25 out from his line. Left-hand side, Capewell. Capewell breaks the tackle. Capewell scores straight through. It was too easy from Capewell. He cuts back on the inside. He beats Crossland and he's pulled down there by Sharp. Oh, the Warriors, they want more blood here. The Warriors fans at Eden Park. He go through the hands. Samare Martin back on the inside to Barnett. And Barnett stops 22 out from the Knights line. They got a chance here, the Warriors. They go right side. Samare Martin out the back to Tuapiki. Tuapiki throws a dummy, beats Sharp, and he can't get away from Manu Leleiua. He stopped 8 short of the goal line. Last tackle here, Warriors. Tamare Martin dummies a kick back to the right hand side. Leotawa flicks it back in field. It's with Laban, still last Warriors. It's now Barnett. Barnett puts a kick in the front row. It's not bad for Barnett, mind you, and it's going to just trickle over the dead ball line. So another 7 tackle set, boys. The Warriors are just knocking down the door, but they can't get there.
1: No, they can't. I don't know how they're holding on here, the Knights. They're missing a lot of tackles. That's a great run from the back rower, Kurt Capewell. It's been a bit quiet tonight, but that's putting right back into the game. They're struggling big time. They're struggling to get out of their own territory here. The Knights, he's made a lot of changes here. He's got a lot of them out there. Saleh's out there now. Crouch is out there. I'm not sure who else is out there, but I think there's another one. He's made, I reckon, 3 changes here, the coach of the Knights.
0: Playing it back 15, short of halfway there. Left-hand side shift here. He's pocketed Best. Early ball. He gets a good fend with Layton. Now Best has got through. He's got support on the inside. Sharp gets it. He juggles it. He doesn't trip over this time. Sharp has scored for the Newcastle Knights. He improves the position under the sticks. And against the run of play, the Knights have hit back, boys. 6 points to 4 with a kick to come.
1: I'm not sure that was the forward pass. I've got to say, I mean, and that's Fletcher Sharp's problem there, because I think he's overrun this one. He nearly dropped it again. Like, he should have scored 3 tries already, Fletcher Sharp. But on this occasion, it's a backline movement. Great ball from Ponga. Gives it on the outside. Now, Laban makes a poor attempted tackle there on Bradman Best. Fletcher Sharp's running back on his inside. Fletcher Sharp's overrun him almost there. I'm not sure that wasn't forward, but they get what they probably deserved to have got earlier in the game. Fletcher Sharp is an attacking threat. There's no doubt about it here. But Bradman Best gets it. It's a poor attempt from 2 of them there. The centre, it was a poor attempt from him. And also Laban, who just missed him. The pass back to Fletcher Sharp, I've got to say, was a poor one. But I think he was trying to make sure he passed it backwards. That's why Fletcher Sharp had to stop, turn and sort of tap it forward. Catches it, scores under the sticks. Quite remarkably. It's going to be 6 all here.
0: Mark Pickerinell, thanks to My Place IQ.
2: Oh, they almost butcher another one. Still 3 tries now, all down that edge, all down the edge. The same way this occasion, Pong has done it previously. He's broken through. And on this occasion, he tipped early to Best. And as Darryl said, Best was able to beat Leia Tower and Laban. Palmed off Laban. And, geez, they almost bumbled another one, didn't they? Oh. With that pass back on the inside. Fletcher Sharp, he needed to just pull back a little bit. Make it a lot easier for Bradman Best.
1: Geez, eventually they get there.
0: Sandon Smith adds the extras from right in front, so the score 6-6 thanks to NRMA Insurance, and 10 minutes remaining on the 2 years clock. 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
0: I reckon Fletcher Sharp nearly overran it when he tripped over. I reckon that's why he tripped over the first one.
1: Yeah. He's got to address that. I'll tell you what, he's represented material, Fletcher Sharp. I think he's a very good player. And I think he could easily find himself in the Australian squad, I think, for the series at the end of the year. But he's got to address... He's too enthusiastic when he's backing up. He's too quick. He's got to drop
2: too fast.
0: Oh, the Warriors have kicked it dead on the full, boys. So, misery compiler. The Knights have a chance to go back-to-back here. They've just equalised against the run of play. And now Tua Peake has knocked this one about 4 metres dead on the full. That is a coach killer, Piggy.
2: Oh, you just can't believe it, especially after conceding points. The players are so good at sort of judging their kickoffs, but he's kicked that one well and truly dead, and the momentum's going to be all with the Newcastle Knights. They haven't had many opportunities down in that good ball zone, and they're going to get one right here.
1: There's only 10 minutes to go till half time here, but I think there's more points on the offering here. I think both sides are real chances of scoring again here.
0: So playing it now for Sami Solo for the Newcastle Knights. 38 out from the Warriors line. A great chance here to go back to back as we see Lachlan Crouch work his way towards the Warriors 30-metre line, put down there by Capewell, Egan, and Chanel Harris-DeVita as well. They go back to the middle of the park. No, they don't. We'll switch there from Smith, who finds Ponga. Ponga breaks the tackle of Harris-DeVita. Now he finds his man Sharp, and Sharp's dancing around the middle before they put him down. 30 out from the Warriors line, centre of the field. Here's Crossland, dummy half, left-hand side, Smith. Smith show and go, and he finds his way. 23 out from the Warriors line. They're looking good here, the Knights. Here's Croker out the back to Sharp through the hands. Ponga goes to Gagai, tip onto Young. But gee, that Warriors left edge is just up to the task. They've answered everything so far tonight, and they've done a great job there on Dom Young. Back towards Sandon Smith. Last tackle, he goes high, right foot kick. It's going to come down Manu Lele'ua. He gets a knock back. It's with Sharp now. Sharp tips on to Best. Best kicks again. He shanks it off his left foot. That is the worst kick I've seen this year from Bradman Best.
1: Well, that's the worst kick I've seen this year from anybody.
0: Sorry, that's what I meant. From Bradman
1: but
0: Best.
1: But it was a shocking kick. He got the ball. That's why he doesn't kick, I wouldn't think, very often. He was in a reasonable position. He knew it was the last tackle. He tried to put a bomb in the air. Just came off the outside of his boot. One bounce over the dead ball line. It was pitiful.
0: That was a Michael Crocker, that was. And a seventh tackle set here for the Warriors. Now it's their chance to earn back some field position. So they come across now through Dimitri Vaimanga. And he's put down on his back, 10 short of halfway. Here's Hegan, left-hand side. He goes to Stowers Smith. So a couple of middle forwards into the game for the Warriors. That's a good carry there from Stowers Smith. He plays it 5 metres into Knights territory. Egan turns it under through the hands. Oh, nearly Tua Peake going through. Chanel Harris-DeVita with a half break, and he tipped it onto Tua Peake, who was just pulled down. Still on the attack. It's with Laban. Short ball at the line. And Ponga gets him around the legs here. Sharp in there as well. They stop him 15 short of the line. They go short side. Tamane Martin takes him on through the hands. Oh, Leia Tower got hit and dropped the ball. And it was another tackle there from Marju, who forced the error. Gee, he's had a great game in defence here, the Knights left winger.
1: Oh, he's entitled to catch this. I think he's entitled to catch this, Leia Tower. I think the pass is okay. He drops it before he gets hit there.
0: He looks up.
1: Yeah, he has a look there, but I think he's entitled to catch that. They breathe another sigh of relief here, but they're just letting opportunity out. Well, both sides have had a lot of opportunities, and none of them have really taken advantage of them at this stage.
0: Just the final pass letting both these sides down at the moment as the Knights play it. And they'll come up over there, 30-metre line through Crouch.
1: It's been good, Crouch, since he's been out there.
0: He has. Plays at 14, short of halfway. Now Croker. And Croker's just short of the halfway line now. That's a good run there. The Knights middle forward starting to wrestle back some momentum here as we see Sharp go high with a spiral bomb on last. That's a great kick. Tua Peake did well. And Tua Peake breaks two tackles. He's still going to a peak. He's strong for a little fella.
1: He is, isn't he? Gizzy G only just now snaffled that too. He was all over the place. He feels like he's been hit high here to a peak. He's not getting up to play it. They're telling him to stay down, hoping they'll get a penalty. Must admit, I didn't see much in it, but as you know, we'll have a look at it.
0: Six all the score, thanks to NRMA Insurance.
2: Play the ball. Good on him.
1: What's going on? Nothing wrong with any of that.
0: 5.5 remaining on the 2 years clock here in the first half.
1: Tane, step into my office. Stop trying to bang it on.
0: Now, Chanel Harris-Tavita. He's up to the 40-metre line for the Warriors. Play at 12 short of halfway, centre of the park. They go left-hand side. Through the hands now as Smith tips on to the number 17 there. Eddie Iramaya Tuava. He plays it back. Quick play the ball. They go left side. Tamare Martin. Chanel Harris-Tavita. Oh, hands it off to Halasima, who, like his other centre, just looked up and dropped it cold.
1: Well, they're starting to blow it here. I mean, it's been a funny game. Like, the Knights started so strong in the mid-20 minutes it was all the Warriors. But since then, they've looked clumsy. That's a really poor mistake there from Halasima, who's a quality player, but he's entitled to catch that.
0: So the Knights with a scrum feed right on halfway, just under 5 minutes remaining on the 2 years clock. Six all the score, thanks to NRMA Insurance. You are listening to the Continuous Call team on this Sunday afternoon. Week two of the finals, the Warriors and the Knights at a sold-out Eden Park. It doesn't come any better than this. They go to the right-hand side for Crouch, your man, Darryl, and he's up and over the halfway line, finds his front there, put down by Capewell.
1: They know what they call him, Oscar the Crouch. Get it, Pete?
2: I like it, Big Thank Mate.
0: Solo plays it 5 metres into Warriors territory. He's Sharp now. Throws a dummy on the inside. Nearly goes through Sharp. And Egan was around his bootlaces to stop him going through. Quick play the ball. Ponga, left foot step, tries to get an offload on the inside. It's back. And the Knights, or now the Knights have lost it. It's with Ponga, but it's been lost by the Newcastle Knights. And the handling errors have really come into the game for the last two, for both these sides in the last 10 minutes, Piggy.
1: I'm not sure he's not going to challenge here. Yeah, he puts it out the back here. Goes to the 14.
0: Harrison Graham. Oh, it's definitely... Oh,
1: I think it's all right. Yeah. I don't think it's a strip.
2: Nah. I think the fatigue's come into it, and the errors are coming into it because of the pace that the game's been played at.
1: Is Harrison Graham, he's a hooker, isn't he?
0: Yeah.
1: I think they've left the other bloke out there, Phoenix Crossland, because he's a good player, Crossland.
0: We go to the left-hand side, Halasima off the scrum. 3.5 remaining on the 2 years clock here. 6 all the score. NRMA Insurance. Right-hand side they go. Stowers-Smith is put down. Finds his front 11 short of halfway. Quick play the ball. They go to the right-hand side now. And gee, they're bringing some energy. These Warriors forwards, but lifted up and driven back there was Dimitri Vaimanga. He plays it just short of halfway. Egan show and go from dummy half. He's pulled down by his opposite number there in Crossland. And they want 6 more tackles. Not going to get it, the Warriors. They go left-hand side. Tamare Martin out the back. Harris-Tavita through the hands. Halasima. Oh, see you later, Dane Gagai. Halasima goes through, but he's thrown the most forward pass. Oh, my Lord. He's absolutely... He's made an embarrassment of Dane Gagai. He did all the tough stuff here, Halasima. And then as he went to throw a pass to his winger, Chance Nicol-Kluster, he's thrown it a mile forward, Darryl.
1: Yeah. Look, he's a good player, but gee whiz, he can do something stupid from time to time, Halasima. On that occasion, he tried to throw a miracle ball as he was stumbling up, defending off the halfback who was coming across in cover defence. Sandon Smith fended him off easily, then stumbled, tried to get a ball on the outside, but it was a pass. He should have just taken the tackle. Geez, he's a threat, though. I prefer him in the back row, Pig. I just think on the edges, he is just so dangerous.
0: 2 minutes left on the 2 years clock. Right-hand side, the Knights go. Coming out of their own end here. They're just out of their 20-metre line, 20-metre zone through McEwen. And it's now his Solo, who's hitting a good tackle, taken back here by 3 Warriors defenders. He gets some assistance from Gagai and Graham, so he stands up and plays it. Through the hands here go the Warriors. Sharp, left-hand side, Manu Leleua. He gets it off right away to Sharp again. He gets the ball on the inside to Graham, and the Warriors are scrambling to shut this down. But the Knights looking lively, happy to throw the pass with 90 seconds remaining on the 2 years clock. It's with Crossland, gets it away to Crouch. Crouch now into the Warriors' half, and it's last tackle coming up here. Right-hand side they go, Sandon Smith. He goes high off the right boot. They're coming through. Dom Young's chasing hard to a peak. He's under it. Dom Young gets it. Tries to get an offload away, but that's gone a mile forward too.
1: Yeah.
0: Oh, both these sides just struggling to find a last pass here. And now it's with Tamare Martin with a minute left on the Tui's clock.
1: Well, he did a good job there, Dom Young. I mean, he knew it was the last tackle. There was no one around him, none of his teammates anyway, so he just tried to throw a miracle ball. I mean, I can't condemn him for that.
0: No. No chance of a cluster for the Warriors. He gets an offload away, or nearly into the hands of Crossland, but it's found Tuapiki. Tuapiki beats two players, nearly a third, and he's put down now. 45 seconds left on the Tui's clock. They go right-hand side. Oh, it's dropped cold by Chancellor Cluster. There's a little ruck play there from
5: knock on
0: Wade Egan, but I think that'll be it for the Warriors' chances.
1: Challenge
0: they want a challenge. Why?
1: I don't know why you'd worry at this time of the half. I mean, it's hit him on. I think it's hit him on the shoulder, lucky. But that's classified. I think any of your arm is classified as a knock on these days.
5: You have to clear the markers as well.
1: For mine, I think it's a knock on. But mate, why would you challenge with about 40 seconds to go till half time?
6: Yeah, it's not even 27. You're right. I don't understand it because it's going to be scrum feet.
1: Well, there's no advantage to it.
7: Touches the ball and travels forward for a knock on.
1: Oh, it does.
7: This is a great breach and a challenge. It's successful.
6: I suppose he must have been adamant.
1: Yeah.
6: But they're only going to get two plays.
0: They must have been certain. So they'll get a couple of plays here, the Warriors. Halfway scrum.
1: Yeah, they retain the challenge. So, I mean, I suppose nothing lost there, but I just thought it was just risky. But they're saying that. They thought it. They said it came off. Was it Salo? Or Salo? How do you pronounce that guy's name?
0: Sami Salo.
1: Salo, that's what I was going to say. Salo.
0: One last set here for the Warriors. They go left side, Halasima. He's proving a handful off the scrum. He's pulled down by McEwen. 5 metres into the Knights half. Right-hand side coming hard here. 17 here, Amaya Tuava. He's put down 38 out for the Knights line. This will be the last play, or at least the second last. Here's Dimitri Maimunga.
1: He'll go.
0: Down. Warriors set up for a field goal. Chanel Harris-Levina. Dummies back on the inside. Chip and chase from the Knights, but it's charged down there by the... Chip and chase from the Warriors, I beg your pardon. Charged down by the Knights. And a very exciting first 40 minutes comes to an end at Eden Park. They can't be separated, the two sides. 6-6 the score, thanks to NRMA Insurance. And that's a wrap on the first half here on the continuous call team, Darryl. Oh, what a first 40 minutes.
1: What a great game of football this has been. And, you know, I mean, it's sudden death, we all know that. But it's hard to believe it's only 6-6 here, isn't it, really? I mean, both sides have thrown so much attack at each other. Defence has been fantastic, I think, from both sides. But, I mean, there's more. Surely there's more points to come in the second half here. 6-6 at half-time. And they're pretty evenly matched. I mean, both sides are heavily attack. They want to score points. They haven't been able to because the defence of both sides has been pretty good. But, oh, geez, there's been some blown opportunities from both sides here.
0: A huge second half coming up in this one at Eden Park. The Knights 6, level with the Warriors 6. Half-time at Eden Park. This is the continuous call team. We'll take a quick break when we come back. All the highlights from the first half.
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0: Here comes the Tamari Martin out the back. Harris Davina through the hedge. It's Halasima. Halasima's over for the Warriors. They cross on that left edge into the lineup late. Halasima. He's back from a hamstring in a big way, boys. He looks a bit ginger, but the Warriors score first. Pocket of Best, early ball. He gets a good fend of late. Now Best has got through. He's got support on the inside. Sharp gets it. He juggles it. He doesn't trip over this time. Sharp has scored for the Newcastle Knights. He improves the position under the sticks and against the run of play.
14: A huge second half coming up in this one at Eden Park. The Knights 6, level with the Warriors 6. Half-time at Eden Park.
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14: Yes, what a first 40 minutes we've seen at Eden Park in front of 50,000 fans there in Auckland. 6 all, the Warriors and the Knights can't be separated in week 2 of the finals. A big 40 minutes coming up. I thought the Warriors, for large parts of that, Darryl, were probably the more dominant side. But the Knights, they have cut the Warriors open. They've made 3 or 4 line breaks out of nothing.
1: I think the Knights have got more attack in them than the Warriors. For some reason, the Warriors have gone into their shell, I think, a little bit. I said earlier this year I didn't think they could win the comp because of the halves. I don't want to be critical of them, but I don't know if they've got a great deal of spark about them. I think Fletcher, out of the 4 halves that are playing there, and in Harris Tevita, Tamari, Martin, Sandon Smith and Fletcher Sharp, I think Fletcher Sharp is easily the best of them. He's just dangerous. He backs up. He's a compulsive backer-upper, and he's just a good player, Fletcher Sharp. I think him and Ponga could be the difference. And I also think Kalen Ponga, even though he had a good first half, but not an outstanding one, I think if he puts his stamp on the game, I think he's the best player on the field.
6: Yeah.
1: And I think he can lead them to a victory. I think they're right in this game, the Knights, and I think they've got every chance of winning this.
14: Piggy, what'd you make of the first 40 minutes?
2: Yeah, I tend to agree with the big man. Just having a look at some stats for Jack Daniels. Look, the Knights had 46% of the possession, only completed at 74%. So we touched on it throughout the back end of that first half. They made a heap of errors. You know, the Warriors started making some errors as well. They've made 10 errors in that first half, the Newcastle Knights. So that's an area that they'll need to clean up. I agree with the big one. I think there's more strike, or there's more X factor in the Newcastle Knights side. But the Warriors, they're just running with this plan. They're just trying to go through the Newcastle side when they're coming out of their own end. They were so dynamic early on, and then when they shift wide, both sides have had opportunities. Lay a tower on the right and Halasima on the left. I think the halves need to step up a little bit more. I heard you boys just talking about it then. I tend to agree. I don't know if this is the right way to put it, but they're very vanilla.
1: Yeah.
2: Yeah. The halves, you know, and they're just sort of playing to their structure. They're playing, out the back and playing short. They're not really challenging. So we'll just have to wait and see, but certainly an entertaining first half.
1: Yeah, we just saw a replay there of the try that where Bradman Best went through and fended off a couple of players. Fletcher Sharp, I love Fletcher Sharp, as you probably know from my call, but he's got to address his backing up. Yeah. I mean, he seriously does.
2: He overruns it, mate.
1: He's trying to get there, and he's almost in line with them when they throw the ball. And mate, no wonder he gets pulled up for being forward passes. I mean, the last pass that Bradman Best threw to him, then he tried to pass it backwards to be behind him. You know, he had to turn around and tap it forward to catch it. He's just got to ease back about a metre. That's all he has to do. It's not hard.
14: And that was after he stumbled and fell after break early. Should have scored in the
1: first couple of minutes.
14: Yep. 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And this is the Continuous Call Team from the Harvey Norman Interactive Studio. We do it thanks to Maccas. If you're a tradie, you just can't beat Milwaukee Tools. They are forever for the tough plays and forever for the trade. Darryl, who was your heavy-duty player of the first half?
1: I've got to say, Hecker Leka Helasima. Every time he got the ball, he looked like he was going to score, and he did score one try, but he's creating a lot of trouble. I think there's a number of them. There's a lot of big bodies out there. The back rowers from both sides are good players, but Helasima, you know, whether he's going to win the game for the Warriors or not, I don't know, but he's going to do everything he can to try and do it because he's just a brute.
14: Plenty of action coming up over the next 40 minutes in the second half. Boys, I've got some news in.
1: Breaking.
14: Jackson Garlick, breaking news. Now, this is from the Garlow's Aussie Pie Eating Championship at the Coogee Bay Hotel. Now, we knew the professional division was earlier this afternoon. $10,000 on the line. How many pies you could eat in 10 minutes? James Webb was Australia's number one competitive eater.
1: So 10 minutes you're talking about.
14: Yep, 10
1: Garlow's
14: minutes.
1: Pies.
14: The world record was 23 pies eaten in 10 minutes.
1: That's pretty good.
14: James Webb has made an absolute mockery of that world record.
6: Really?
14: He's had 30 pies in 10 minutes.
6: 30?
14: And bear with me here. Yeah. The previous record, the pies were only 170 grams each. Garlow's pies are 200 grams each.
6: Yeah. Wow,
14: if you do the math, that's 6 kilos of pies in 10 minutes.
1: Well, this bloke deserves a medal.
14: He's earned every
6: 10 grand.
14: Every one of those $10,000.
1: So, you have to get his stomach pumped.
6: That's what, a pie
1: insurance
6: every 20 seconds.
14: That's in.
6: For 10 minutes. No way.
1: You'd hate to be married to him, would you?
6: Oh, imagine.
1: Imagine dinner.
6: Imagine the reflux.
1: Pop-offs.
14: That is outrageous. Well done to James Webb there, and well done to all the Garlicks, Sean, Jackson, and all the boys there. A big day out there at Coogee Bay Hotel. On the text line, boys, Philfrus says, fair to say neither of these sides will win the comp. Piggy, you need to lift. Thank you, Philfrus. Marty says, listening from a jack-up drilling rig in the Gulf of Thailand, getting towed to Singapore. Great calling, guys. Thank you, Marty.
1: What's he doing?
14: Listening from a jack-up drilling rig.
1: He's getting towed to Singapore.
14: Yeah, I don't
1: from
14: know.
1: From Thailand. How far is Singapore from Thailand?
6: Not that far.
14: Mate, people could text in with wind-ups and I have no idea.
6: Just run with them anyway. It's more fun.
14: The Mullins are loving the call from Tennant Creek as we make our way down the guts of our fair country on the way to Devil's Marbles. Thank you to the Mullins. Thank goodness for you guys. 2 minutes into the game, no power in St Andrews. Must be my punishment for poor jokes about Josh and Piggy. Thank you. That's from Ross. And we've got an email in from Lawrence, who's listening in from Rome Airport heading to Malta. Thank you for that one. Lauren, safe travels over there in beautiful Rome. This is the Continuous Call team. We'll take a quick break before we come back with the second half. All the action at Eden Park, where it's 6-6 between the Warriors and the Knights.
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14: Yes, welcome back to the Continuous Call team. Mike Pearsall, Daryl Broman and Mark Pigarinello live from the Harvey Norman Interactive Studio. We do it thanks to Macca's. The second half not too far away at Eden Park, where it's nil all between the Warriors and the Knights in the second elimination semi-final. A bit of news from the cops. A man has died after being pulled from the water on the state's mid-north coast today. About 1:45pm, emergency services called to Saltwater Beach, about 18 kilometres southeast of Taree. Following reports, three people were in trouble in the water. All three were pulled out of the water, in their men in their 20s. All treated by paramedics. Unfortunately, one could not be revived. The other two taken to Manning Base Hospital for treatment. So some sad news there on the mid-north coast of New South Wales. Just remember to be careful in the water if you are out there on this nice warm day. Boys, an even score here. 6-6 heading into the second half. It's all to play for, a spot in the preliminary finals. Your keys to victory thanks to Heartland Bank.
1: I think take some risks, particularly for the Warriors. I think the Warriors have been conservative for a little while now, and I'd like to see them just cut loose. They've got so many big, strong players. Their back row is big and strong. Their front row is fantastic players. And then we're just talking about Hellasema and Leia Tower. I mean, I think they just need to take a few risks, and that might be the key for them winning. For the Knights, I just think their enthusiasm. I think at the moment the Knights should be favourites in this game. I think they. It looks like Piggy. There was Piggy on TV in that little poster there. Little piglet. There's a female little piglet there too. But I just think for the Warriors, take some risks, and for the Knights, just keep doing what you're doing. Get up in their face and try and create some issues for them, you know. It's a very evenly based game. We all know that by the scoreline and what we've seen in the first half. But I just think at the moment the Knights have... it's got the upper hand a little bit here.
14: Supporting Australians over 55 to unlock home equity and live the way they choose in retirement. Reverse mortgage eligibility criteria and conditions apply. Those keys to victory from Daryl thanks to Heartland Bank. We haven't really discussed the ground conditions over there. We just saw on the coverage JT was rugged up like he was in freezing cold conditions. It might be a bit of town.
2: Hold on. JT lives in Townsville.
14: I was going to say, good. What would you say? Based on what he was wearing, what do you reckon the conditions would be?
2: It's probably about 18, do you think?
1: I reckon it's cold. I think it's freezing there. There's a lot of them there. Yeah. Even the New Zealand boys and girls before the game were rugged up when they were doing the preview. It looks pretty cold there. And now that the night's come, it looks extremely cold. I love the ground, but no, it's just a funny shape, like as in the stands. The stand goes probably 7/8 of the field it covers, and then up one end it just stops.
14: Yeah, 7/8.
1: What would I know? 7/8 is a lot.
2: Is it a bit like the Townsville one?
1: It might be like that.
2: Country Bank Stadium's got that open end.
1: You see how there's a grandstand there? That sort of stops a bit. Keep going.
2: Yeah. Just do it all.
1: Yeah, come on.
14: 13 degrees in Auckland, boys. Partly cloudy.
1: 13.
14: Yeah.
1: I'm going to go with something here.
14: Yeah.
1: I don't believe that.
14: Oh,
1: okay. I reckon it's about 8.
2: Feels like?
1: 2.
14: Those ground conditions, thanks to Aria Homes New South Wales. 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The Knights are already out there, ready to go. And gee, we're all set for a big 40 minutes. We can have a look at the previous way this fixture has gone. The Warriors have won 6 of their last 7 games against the Knights. And the Knights haven't won over in New Zealand in 7 years. But the Warriors have lost 5 of their last 6 at Eden Park as well. So it hasn't been a happy hunting ground for the Warriors.
1: So what would you take out of those stats?
14: What I would take is I've got no idea who's going to win this game.
2: Me either.
14: Of course, the winner will take on the Penrith Panthers next Sunday at Accor Stadium in the preliminary final for a place in the decider. I can't wait.
2: Wouldn't they be sitting back nicely having watched that first half, the Panthers? Like, it's been brutal, hasn't it?
14: It's been
2: they're going at each other. And
14: I think you've also probably seen a few vulnerabilities. Like, the Warriors' right edge defence has probably been very, very soft this afternoon. And plenty of ten handling errors from the Knights in the first half?
2: Ten from the Knights and seven or eight from the Warriors.
1: Ponga's had a crack on both sides, and rightly so. He's a fullback. He should be able to run both sides, but I think he looks way more dangerous on his left.
14: Yeah.
1: I think that's where he looks, and I think he feels he's got he's got a real opportunity over a layer tower, and I think Laban is defending out there as well. I think they'll get attacked.
0: Second half action underway at Eden Park. Kicked off to the southern end of the ground there by Taintu Opiki and taken there by the Newcastle Knights. A couple metres in from that eastern touchline. Brought back there by Dane Gagai, and Gagai is going to play this. 15 out from his own line there. So left-hand side, it comes across to Crouch. Rushing up on him there was Stowers Smith, trying to get a shot on the Newcastle Knights forward. He'll play this 20 out from his own line. Right-hand side to McEwen, and he's putting his back 25 out, 17 in from this eastern touchline. They go to the left-hand side. Crossland to Sharp, out the back to Ponga. Bit of room to move there through the hands. Best. Best gets a good fend on Leia Tower, and they are looking a little vulnerable on that side there, the Warriors. Best plays it back, 14 short of halfway, and it comes across to Manu Leleua. He takes the tackle here to set him up for last year, the Newcastle Knights. So Graham's there at dummy half. Slow play of the ball. Comes to Sandon Smith on last, and he goes high. Right foot kick, end over end. Chancellor, of course, has had to come a long way to get this, and he's taken it 25 out from his own line before being put down by a couple of Knights defenders. There's Chanel Harris-DeVita at dummy half. He goes right-hand side to Halasima, the opening try scorer this afternoon, thanks to Repco. Halasima plays it back just shy of the 30-metre line. Right-hand side now to his winger, Dallin Wateni-Zalesniak, and he's put down 17 short of halfway. 20 in from the eastern touchline, coming onto the ball hard there. One of the Warriors forwards there. He's going to play this 15 short of halfway. Playing it back there, left-hand side. And it's now with Stowers-Smith over the halfway line. He finds his front. That's a good run there from Stowers-Smith. He's been good off the bench for the Warriors. Last tackle, Chanel Harris-DeVita goes high, left foot kick. And Ponga's going to have to come about 10 metres. Goes high to the air, and he brings it down safely there, Kalen Ponga. Nil all the score, Darryl. 2 minutes gone in the second half.
1: He's got a pretty good technique going up for those bombs, isn't he? No one else is having a crack at him. But he comes in, catches him, and in the process of catching him, he turns his body around and really backs into them. I mean, it's amazing, because you would think there would be a Warriors player trying to contest it, but he's just out jumping them all, and at the moment there's no Warriors player contesting it. That's annoying. He's been good, Salo.
0: Yeah, plays it four short of halfway. Now jumping out is Graymore, nearly made a half break there through the markers. Quick play the ball. Crossland goes to Smith on last, and he kicks high. And now Tuopiki's underneath it, but there's no real chase there from the Knights. That's disappointing. After a quick play the ball, breaks a couple of tackles. He's nearly gone through Tuopiki, and he comes to Sandon Smith, who gets him down at the fourth attempt for the Newcastle Knights. Hasn't to a peak, he's been a live wire.
1: Geez, I tell you, he's not having a great game, and I love him. It's Dane Gagai. He got fended off easily by Tao Pinky there, and at the moment, they've started the second half pretty well here, the Warriors.
0: The tennis Lesnak plays it four short of halfway. The markers are down, so Wade Egan's got plenty of time and space to run, and they don't even pull him to the ground here. He's made about 20 metres there, Wade Egan. Left-hand side, Stowers-Smith goes at Crossland, gets the bumpers up there on Sandon Smith, and they put him down 28 short of the Knights line, 19 in from the western touchline. Chanel Harris-DeVita on last, goes high. Ponga again, goes to the sky, and it's another great take there from Kalen Ponga. The Newcastle Knights captain has been safe under the high ball tonight, and he plays at 10 back from the Knights try line.
1: You know what they've got to do here? The service from dummy half from the Knights has been, I think, really poor tonight. They're throwing it behind the players. They've got to stop to catch it. They lose all their momentum. It's got to be better.
0: His best gets up and goes at Jacob Laban on the Warriors' right edge. He plays it 15 short of the halfway line. They go short side. Here's Ponga with his little goof step. Tries to take him on. Nearly gets out of the tackle there. And he'll play it right on halfway. 10 in from the eastern touchline. Sharp acting half goes to Smith on last. And he goes high. It's a shallow midfield bomb. It's allowed to bounce. And it bounces about 10 metres into the hands of Tuopiki, who throws a long pass there to Nickel Kluster. And now the Warriors will start this set 25 out from their own line. Left-hand side they go, and it's across now for Halasima. He's putting his back there in a good tackle there from Jermaine McEwen for the Knights. Right-hand side, Nickel Kluster again racing up there. The Knights defenders get a good shot on him. Was Harrison Graham, and he makes no metres on the play there. Right-hand side, Wateni Zalesiak. It's another shooting defence. Oh, he's been rattled by Manu Leleua. He tried to get an offload away, and it goes straight to Bradman Best. Well, the Newcastle Knights have shot out and put some defensive pressure, and now they got the ball back. Six more tackles.
1: Manu Lelelua.
0: Dane Gagai gets a flick pass away. Dom Young down the touchline. Harris Davida can't get him. And Dom Young scores. Oh, that was a power set for the Newcastle Knights. A couple of big shots. They get the ball back. And now they've rattled the Warriors. They've scored and silenced Eden Park.
1: Have they? What? Harvey Norman replay just shows a beautiful backline movement. Geez, he's become a really good player. Great finisher, Dom Young. It came here from a great tackle from Manu Lelelua. And then as he's got the ball and tried to offload it there, the winger, Wateni Zalesniak, has just come loose. They've thrown it out the back line. Great work here from the outside. Was that Gagai? I'm not sure who it was, but it was a lovely flick out the back. Just gave Dom Young some room because he attracted a couple of players to him there, Gagai. Got on the outside of Halasima. The winger had to come in to make the tackle. Gives it to Dom Young, and he just outpaces the ball. Just absolutely outpaces the ball. Harris Davida comes across in cover defence, can't get anywhere near him. And in the end, it's a pretty easy try for Dom Young, who has just developed into a great finisher.
2: Yeah, it was nice to see them just give Gagai some early ball there. They went straight to him and allowed him to do his thing. He skipped to the outside, committed the winger. As you said, Big Man, just flicked it on to Dom Young. And, you know, in these big games, there's moments like

0: like that, and Manu Lele.
1: Hold on. What's going on?
0: I was going to say, there's nothing wrong with that.
2: No, they're saying time off. What are they screaming about here? Don't tell me there's a streaker out there. I mean, they can't find a streaker in New Zealand.
0: It's too cold.
2: Did it suit me down to the ground?
0: Oh, no.
2: Yes, I can blame that.
3: So it'll be Sandon Smith, 20 metres out, 5 in from the Western touchline, looking to make this 12 points to 6 to the Newcastle Knights, and it's the perfect start here for Justin Holbrook's side. Smith steps in, right foot strike.
2: Beauty.
3: It's a good one from Sandon Smith. The Knights go up 12 points to 6. You are listening to the Continuous Call team.
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3: Boys, when Halasima got gassed there by Dane Gagai, he was reaching for his hamstring.
2: I don't think it's 100%.
3: And we're just watching Chance Nicholcluster now off the field, I think, for an HIA.
2: He doesn't look well to me. I don't know if he'll be back. They're lucky they've got Cam Pereira out there. I mean,
0: it's a fair replacement,
2: isn't it? But they've got it all ahead of them here now. I mean, they've looked, well, certainly competitive here, the Warriors, but at the moment, that's a really poor start to the second half. We've only had, about 6 minutes of the second half, and they've already managed to let a try in.
3: 12-6 the score, thanks to NRMA Insurance. The Knights in position for a boil over at Eden Park. Can they hold on? Can they get through to a preliminary final? Here's Crouch playing the ball, 17 out from his own line. Left-hand side, Sorlo. Sorlo's over the 20 and still working his way through. That's a great carry there from your man there, Darryl.
2: He's been good, really good.
3: Plays at centre of the park, left-hand side, and now it's with Marju. And Marju finds his front. That's a good carry there from the Newcastle winger as well. He plays it back. Graham there at dummy half. It goes to Crossland. To Smith through the hands. Ponga through the hands. It's now with Dom Young. Dom Young's going to take him on down the touchline. He's over the halfway line. Oh, great tackle from the Warriors. And they've taken him into touch. And that needed to be made there. What a tackle. Was it Capewell, I think?
2: It was. It was a great tackle from Capewell because they're having a bit of joy on their right side here, the Knights. He got around the 5-8 again, but it was a great tackle from Capewell coming across, puts him into touch. I mean, he did miss him, but he put enough effort into it and oomph into it to knock him into touch here. So Dom Young, once again, might have been off to the races if he got around Capewell there.
3: Tell you what, the Warriors look in a bit of trouble here, don't they,
2: boys? Halasima struggling defensively after a strong first half. He doesn't look like he's 100% fit to me, and he's struggling. And that's where Kalen Ponga just needs to, again, keep continually attacking on their right side.
3: Laban plays it. The Warriors on the attack here. They're 40 out from the line. Short ball to Capewell. Capewell spins through. Capewell's gone through, and he gets to Ponga. Ponga pulls him down. His Queensland teammate. He plays it 22 out from the Knights line. Right-hand side they go. It goes to Martin out the back to Opeke. 3-on-2 to Opeke. Takes him on, but he's pulled down there. Fletcher Sharp did well to get across and help Bradman Best. He plays it 10 metres out. He's Egan out the back. The Warriors short ball. Stowers-Smith dropped the cold.
2: Who threw that?
3: It
2: was like he was trying to throw a watermelon. I mean, he tried to run across field, then pop a ball on the outside. Not sure who it was, but it was a dreadful pass. It went forward. They knocked it on.
3: Oh, he looked out the black plate, played short.
2: Is that Valmaga?
0: Valmaga, I think, yeah.
2: Yeah, 16. I mean, that is why he's not a ball player. Well, mate, put the ball under your arm and run it.
3: Tried to be too cute.
2: Mate, he threw it too late. He threw it forward and he threw it too hard. It was just poor.
3: Here's the Knights scrum 10 metres off their line, and we have had confirmation, thanks to Deep Heat, that Chance Dougal-Custer's off for an HIA. So we will keep you posted as to whether we'll see Chance Nicholcluster, but as the boys said, a pretty handy replacement there in Alofi Khan Pereira, a noted try scorer for the Warriors, and that's what they need at the moment as we see Crouch putting his back about 23 short of the halfway line for the Newcastle Knights. Right-hand side, Crossland out the back, Smith, short ball there. Good tackle there. Capewell on his opposite number, McEwen, just chops him down. Graham jumps out to the left, back to the right-hand side for Smith, and now Smith is darting around. And Smith's going to be put down 6 short of halfway. Now Capewell's got a problem for the Warriors. Their whole left edge is in trouble. Ponga on last. Left foot kick downfield. And Tuapiki's gone a long way back. He's allowed it to bounce. He wants it to go over the dead ball line. It's not going to. And now Tuapiki brings it back. Oh, he's clobbered high there by Crossland, I thought.

0: Caelan Ponga just goes straight and hard through him. Caelan Ponga, what a return. He's over the 40-metre line, comes back inside, and he's pulled down there by Halasima. 33 out from the Warriors' line. Left-hand side, they go a quick shift. It's with Graham, goes to Sharp. Sharp runs out of room and comes back towards the middle of the park. And he's going to pull him down, 22 short of the goal line. He's now 20 metres out. The Knights on tackle two. They're 12-6 leading. Can they make that by 10 points? Pulled down there, 10 short there. Manu Leleua. It's Graham. Dummy half goes to Smith. Smith darting across field out the back to Ponga. Ponga to the line. Goes deep. It comes away to Dom Young, who fumbles it backwards. And they're going to say knock on from Dom Young.
1: No,
0: I don't know about that, Ashley Klein.
1: That's gone backwards. I mean, this is ridiculous the way they penalise. I'd be challenged. You're allowed to challenge knock ons. I suppose you're not. But that went backwards. And look at Ponga straight through the middle of him. He is just a machine. And the longer you get, he stays in this competition, well, obviously, the better chance they've got of winning a few games here tonight. I mean, that's what, please.
0: How is that backwards?
1: Not a knock on.
2: It's just gone backwards.
0: It's gone behind
2: you. It's ridiculous how far they've gone with this.
1: I'll tell you what it did. It did stifle whatever attack they had here. They're in big trouble here now, the Warriors, because the Knights look like they're coming to get them.
0: Well, the biggest hope is they're only six behind, because it's just going to take one trial to get them back in it, get this crowd back in.
2: They've got to get their middles. They're starting middles. No Fisher Harris.
0: I thought Laban had just dropped that coal, but it looks like there was a hand in there from Lachlan Crouch for the Knights.
1: He wants to challenge.
0: Yeah, Crossland's indicating for a challenge as well.
1: Yeah, he's telling them, I think they're going to challenge here.
0: Well, he's put it on his foot.
2: Put it on his foot.
3: And a captain challenge here from the Knights.
1: I don't know what the ruling could be here. It's definitely touched his foot.
0: Well, it's subjective, isn't it?
2: Yeah. Because they're going to say, well, does he put the ball on his foot, or
0: is his foot in the ruck?
1: The foot, I would say it'll be, they'll lose the challenge here. They might retain the challenge because it's a 50-50. But I don't, he certainly didn't play.
0: He's got every right to have his foot there.
2: He's put it on his foot. His foot wasn't in the ruck.
0: His foot's...
1: Crouch is not even looking at the ball. He's looking at the dummy half or where they're going to go. And Laban puts the ball on his foot.
0: That should be a knock on Warriors.
2: Yeah, I agree.
1: Yeah, let's see what they
2: the
1: come
2: onus
1: up with.
2: Has got to be on the ball carrier there to have control of football.
4: Looking to leave the ruck in a natural motion.
2: Yes, that's good.
4: Jacob Laban extends his arm and puts the ball onto his
2: this
4: foot.
2: This will be
0: Chris Butler. Well done.
1: CP, good work, champion. About time you come up with a decent thing.
0: All right, so Ashley Klein's call overturned there. A great captain's challenge from the Knights. And they're going to have this chance, boys, as we see James Fisher-Harris off the field. Maybe
2: They've got Aaron Clark and they've got Barnett all off at the same time.
1: Get them on the field. Mate, this is your season. How long to go in the game? There's 27 minutes to go. Get them all back out there.
0: 12-6, the Knights lead the Warriors. Thanks to NRMA Insurance at Eden Park. Little scrum play down the left-hand side, but it breaks down and Ponga just heads back in field. And he's taken there by Aaron Clark, Laban, and the number 16 as well by Munga. So he plays it 28 out from the Warriors line. They come across to Frizzell now. And Frizzell towards the middle of the park. He'll play this here on tackle two for the Newcastle Knights. Can they extend their lead here, the visitors? It's with Smith. Tips on there. It's with Crouch. And Crouch is pulled to the ground. 20 out from the Warriors line. The Knights on the attack. Right-hand side. It comes to Smith out the back. Ponga skips outside a tackle. No. Pulling him down was to Harris Davida. But he gets the offload away. And now it's with Gagai. And Gagai, after a tough first half, he's looked better in the second. And he's put down 15 out for the Warriors line. Middle of the park. Here's Crossland. Tips onto Crouch. Crouch nearly tries, goes straight over the top of Tamare Martin, and they just make the tackle 2 metres short. Last tackle, Knights. It's with Sharp, gets a kick away. McEwen's coming through, and McEwen absolutely buries Chanel Harris-Tavita in the in goal area. Repeat set. There's a lot of hands on hips here for the Warriors, and the Knights get another set.
1: It ended up being a great kick from Sharp. I thought originally he might have mucked it up, but he got a beautiful bounce. It went up in the air, and as you said, McEwen saw it. He just came through and absolutely smacked the 5-8 there. They're under enormous pressure here, the Warriors. They can ill afford to let any more points on the board here from the Knights.
0: It feels like the Eden Park crowd here is nervous. You can sense it as the short dropout from the Warriors doesn't go 10 metres and it's gone over the touchline. So the Knights will have the ball here.
1: It's stupid, really, are
0: it?
1: That should be a penalty every day of the week.
0: It's ridiculous.
1: And they don't lose anything from it.
0: But if it goes out on the full over the 10-metre line, then it is a penalty.

0: We saw that last night. Anyway, the Knights have it. They play it 10 metres out, and it comes across to Crouch now towards the middle of the park. So the Knights getting to the middle of the field here to set up some shape. They've got players out to the right-hand side. It's with Smith. He turns it under for McEwen, and he's put down 5 metres out from the right-hand upright. Left-hand side they go. Here's Ponga. Squares up out the back to Smith. Smith takes them on, and getting to him there was the number 12 for the Warriors in Laban. He plays it back 6 metres out here. It's with Sharp. Sharp dummies inside. Goes to his man Ponga. Right foot step. Ponga looking for an offload. It's back with Sharp. Sharp goes to the early kick into the in-goal area. It doesn't reach the in-goal area. Alofi Khan Pereira has gone back in there. And the Knights have trapped him in goal again. Another repeat set, boys. Another goal line dropout for the Warriors.
1: Well, he's lucky there, Fletcher Sharp, because I think that was a poor play from him. The kick wasn't a great one. Khan Pereira, under normal circumstances, would have swallowed that, but he knocked it backwards and just gave an opportunity for Gagai to get through and grab him. Finish Crossland was there as well. Here's another short dropout, you would think. Oh, I just want to see Ponga in this situation take the line on. I know, like a forward, just get one off the ruck and take him on. Short dropout, Bradman Best swallows it.
0: Yeah, it goes 20 metres, so it wasn't a great short dropout there for the Warriors, and Best plays this 10 in from the eastern touchline. It's with Marju now. Greg Marju, 15 out from the line, put onto his back there by Tamare Martin. It's a slow play, the ball. Back towards the middle they go, through Crouch. Crouch gets those bumpers up and tries to work his way towards the try line. He's put down 9 short of the line. The Knights trying to knock down the door here. Here's Crossland just trying to barge his way over, and he stopped 2 metres short of the goal line. Back to the right-hand side. Smith tips on Sharp. Ponga, what's he got? Cut out ball to Dom Young, but it's out in front of him, and it's over the touchline.
1: Yeah.
0: And that's a big let-off for the Wars.
1: I don't think that's the part. That's not the play. I mean, I think they're now panicking a little bit here, the Knights. I mean, they had an opportunity here, but I don't think that was the play. I think, I said before, I want to see Ponga take him on. I just think go, because he can bust tackles, Ponga. We know how good he is. On this occasion, the pass was poor. Dom Young couldn't handle it. Just gives the Warriors an opportunity. You just can't keep giving them opportunities.
0: 12-6, the Knights lead the Warriors thanks to NRMA Insurance. 24 minutes remaining on the Tui's clock. You are listening to the Continuous Call team. Mike Pearsall, Daryl Broman and Mark Pigger-Riddell at the Harvey Norman Interactive Studio. We do it thanks to Maccas on this Sunday afternoon as we see Leah Tower get a quick play of the ball just shy of the 30-metre line in the Warriors' half. Egan jumps out, dummies right, and goes back to the left and being tackled there to a peaky 10 metres short of the halfway line. Now it's with Clark. And Aaron Clark, who was so good to start this game, looks a bit better. Now he's back on the field. He's up to halfway. Quick play of the ball. They get across through the hands to Mare Martins with Tuopiki again. And Tuopiki looks for some support and just tucks it under and goes himself. And he'll play this 6 metres into Knights territory. Left-hand side, Chanel Harris-DeVita on last. Goes high off the left boot. Dom Young's underneath it. They're coming through the Warriors. Oh, it's a great take from Dom Young. Great mid-air contact there. Halasima was lurking, but the Knights come up with it, Darryl.
1: He's a good player, Dom Young, isn't he? I mean, he scores tries and sets them up. Here's a run.
0: Here's Marju's gone through. Marju's over the 40. He's up to the 50, and he goes straight at Tuopiki. That was a brave tackle there from the Warriors fullback. Had to be made. They go down the left-hand side. Sanders Smith, and he's made an absolute meal of it, trying to find McEwen. He's played a short ball to his back rower. It was forward, it was late, and they've just coughed it up, the Knights. And Darryl, you said it before, they're getting desperate.
1: Oh, they're panicking. They don't need to panic. They're in front here. They're in front by 12 points to 6.
0: Now, Carl Pereira's nearly gone through, Darryl, I beg your pardon.
1: What an exciting game this is, but they're just opening the door here for the Warriors, and they'll take advantage soon.
0: Piggy's out of his seat. He's ready to go. Piggy. Now the Warriors, they're trying to find some space. Offload Harris-DeVita. Harris-DeVita now has put down 30 out from the Knights' line. It's end-to-end stuff here on the Continuous Call team. He plays it back on second tackle. Egan goes to Tamare Martin. Best shuts off the pass out the back, and Tamare Martin will play this 28 out from the Knights line. Here's Clark to the line. Short ball finds Suava out the back here. Harris Tavita, left-hand side, Halasima. Halasima runs into Dom Young, who tries to strip the ball, but he's still got it there, Halasima. 13 metres out, he'll play this from the Knights' line. 9 metres in from the western touchline. Eden Park wants a penalty. Barnett down the short side. Oh, Dom Young's made another try-saver. Barnett is a metre short. He plays it back. Last tackle, Harris Tavita. That is a terrible kick straight into the arms of Tyson Frizzell. Oh my Lord, Darryl. The halves are just coming up. They're just not finding the right play from either side here.
1: Well, this is where you need your halves to really take control of games, and neither of them can do it. That was a shocking kick there from Harris Tavita. He tried to just finesse it into the in goal area, straight into the hands of one of the Knights players, and that just, he should have been kicking a crossfield, I think, a ball in the air, a crossfield, giving his winger on the other side of the park an opportunity to take it. Here's the starting front rower again back out there. Geez, he's a good player, this young bloke.
0: Cody Hopwood, as we see player. Smith out the back to Ponga. Ponga threw a cutout ball. I think it was touched there by Khan Pereira. It'll be interesting to see what the referees rule here.
1: Well, the linesman's really good. I think he's really good. Came off Khan Pereira.
2: Not played out.
3: I think it comes off his shoulder.
2: Challenge is over.
0: Oh, it's come off his melon, hasn't it?
1: You know what? It was a poor pass. Poor pass from Ponga. I mean, there's a lot of mistakes happening now from the good players. This game, look, I'm so glad that the Warriors are putting out their captain out there. I think he needs to be out there, Fisher Harris, just to settle him down a little bit.
3: Both sides.
1: Too excited.
3: They're all too excited at the moment. They just need to calm down and just get back to what's working for them, get through their sets.
0: Injury report, thanks to Deep Heat. Chance Nicol-Kluster is out of the game with that HIA, so the Warriors winger Chance Nicol-Kluster is out. Alofi Khan Pereira will stay on that wing there as Aaron Clark takes the carrier. Now the Warriors are within 20 metres of the Knights' line. They trail 12 points to 6 with 20 minutes left in the second half. Tamari Martin out the back to Apiki. To Apiki, turns it back on the inside. Leia Tower's gone through. There might be an obstruction infield. Yeah. Piggy says no try. Leia Tower thinks it's a four-pointer and it's going to go upstairs.
2: Stops in the line. They play back inside and gave
1: them
2: advantage.
1: Okay, well, the referee, he must have got up no try. He's saying there was a lead runner, stops in the line and takes out one of the Knights defenders, so they got an advantage here. Let's have a look at it. I must admit, I didn't see it, but you did, Pig, didn't you?
3: I just saw a Knights player on the ground after the lead.
4: He's required to run to space.
3: He knocks him.
4: He makes contact with Fletcher Sharp, who's looking to slide.
3: Can't be a try.
1: No way. It's exactly where Fletcher Sharp
4: plays back through that space and takes an advantage, which is a little disruption. We have a decision.
1: I think they'll be booing in a minute. Listen to this, fans.
0: Yeah. I mean, he's left on the ground and runs straight through that hole, so you can't award it.
1: No. And that's why the obstruction rule is there, just and to show it.
0: A pretty underwhelming boo from Eden Park, so I think they understand. Seems pretty obvious. He's run his outside shoulder. Yeah, no try every day of the week. So just when it looked like they were going to level things up through Leia Tower, the Warriors have had that one taken off them. And it remains 12 points to 6. The Knights lead the Warriors. 19 and a half remaining on the Tui's clock.
1: It's anyone's game here. The scoreline tells you that. It's only 12-6 in favour of the Knights. But I think the last 5 or 6 minutes, the Warriors are coming back into this.
0: Back underway through McEwen on the left edge for the Newcastle Knights. And he's going to stand and play this 12 short of halfway. Graham dummy half off to Hopwood. And he's chopped down 8 short of the halfway stripe. Second tackle here for the Newcastle Knights. They're up by 6. They go left side to Sharp. Turns it under for Marju. And Marju gets those big bumpers up and finds his front just short of the halfway line. They play it back. Right hand side. Smith out the back to Ponga. Ponga throws a dummy and he's taken again there by Capewell, his Queensland teammate, who has made a number of good tackles on him this afternoon. They go short side again. Manu Leleua, he's up and over the Warriors 40 metre line and he's put down 12 in from the Western touchline. Last tackle here, Knight. Sandon Smith goes high, right foot kick to a peak. He's coming a fair way and that's a great take there from the Warriors number one. He's been fantastic this afternoon, Tane to a peak.
1: He's a good player, isn't he? He's developed into a really good player. Here's an opportunity out wide. Leia Tower trying to have a run. Jeez, I thought there was a shoulder charge from the winger there and Greg Marju, but they let it go.
0: Mateni Zalesniak now up over his 40 metre line, so he's 8 short of halfway. Quick play the ball from Mateni Zalesniak. It's with Fisher Harris, goes to the line, dummies to his front row partner Barnett there, and on fourth tackle they play it back. Out the back here, Tamari Martin, short ball, Capewell's gone straight through, Capewell's going for the corner, and he's chopped down there by Ponga, 20 metres out, last tackle Warriors, it goes to Harris Tavita kicks across field, it's not a great kick, getting up for it, knocked back towards the Warriors line, Fisher Harris has come up with it, he's tried to offload it, and it's come up with Phoenix Crossland.
1: That was a bad kick again. I mean, that's where your halves win your games. and the halves on this occasion, and I've said it all year, the halves are going to let them down here. Now, they might get away with this game still, the Warriors, but the halves are a real problem for them.
0: Playing it now, Hotwood, 20 short of halfway. It's with Frizzell now. It was a clean break there. Gee, how good was Capewell in space? Great tackle from Caelan Ponga. The last line of defence for the Knights is Manu Leleua. He's put down, 5 short of halfway. 12-6, the Knights lead the Warriors. It's with Sharp. He's been a handful all afternoon. He breaks one tackle, nearly breaks another. He does break another and a third. Sharp's still going. He's beaten 4 of them, 5 of them. And he's pulled down there by Egan. 30 out from the Warriors line. Last tackle here for the Knights. They go right-hand side, Sandon Smith. He'll kick high again. Pressure on Tua Peake. He's going to take this 5 out from his own line. He breaks the tackle of Gagai, but Dom Young puts him down 11 out, 10 in from the Western touchline.
1: How good's footy, Iron Mike, and you're calling this brilliantly.
0: Thank you, Darryl. Let's go to Piggy for My Place IQ.
3: Oh, I still don't know what's going to happen. What do we got? We've got 16 and a half minutes remaining in this one. The Newcastle Knights leading 12 points to 6, but you just don't know. And I've got to agree with the big one. I think there's been too many occasions at the back end of the set that the Warriors halves just haven't been able to put the football where they wanted it. There's still plenty of time for them at the moment to rectify things.
1: Do you know what the referee just said? I mean, Barnett played the ball. There was a Knights player lying in the ruck. It went and hit him, and he said, "You're milking." I mean, how is he milking it?
0: Last tackle, Harris DeVita for the Warriors. Kicks inside his 40. It's taken on the full by Dom Young on the Knights' 20-metre line. Dom Young tries to take on Halasima. And Barnett came in with what looked like a late effort and maybe a flop there, but it's allowed to play on. It's along with Gagai now. Gagai pushes out of the tackle of Tamari Martin. He's fumbled at Gagai. Oh, he's lost this. Gagai.
1: How's that a knock on? I think that's been knocked out of his head.
0: Well, they might challenge this again, the Knights.
1: I mean, I don't think he's dropped the ball at all. Yeah. I think the ball's been knocked out of his hand by one of the...
0: Well, Martin slapped it out and it's gone backwards anyway.
1: He can't look at a replay anyway.
3: Oh. I think he's saying the time had gone by.
1: Well, they might have any challenges left. I don't know. But, I mean, that's a big call there from the referee. The ball, in my opinion, was definitely knocked out by one of the Warriors players. And look at this field position for the Warriors.
0: They've got to make it count.
1: Well, they're 35 out, slap bang in the middle of the park, and they'll get the ball from the scrum.
0: They play it. There's Egan out the back at lock, and he passes it off across to Leia Tower now. So just a lay play there on tackle one. He plays it 30 metres out from the line. Left-hand side, Clark goes to the line, tips on to Fisher-Harris, who gets it, Sandon Smith, and they pull him down with the help of McEwen. 20 metres out now, the Waz. Here's Clark goes to the line. He had Barnett if he tipped on through a hole, but he didn't. Just held onto it there, Clark. He plays it 10 metres out from the black dot. Ian out the back, Tamari Martin to a peaky shuffling across. They come around and get in the Knights left edge defence, and they're scrambling, defending for the season here. They lead by 6 here, the Knights. Tamari Martin out the back, Clark. Chanel Harris-DeVita, short ball, Capewell, and they get around. They swarm on him, Capewell, and they put him down a metre short of the try line. 19 in for the Western touchline. Last tackle here for the Warriors. Egan out the back, Martin. Cut out ball, Barnett. Barnett gets it off right away. It's still alive. No, it's not. It's wrapped up there by Crossland.
1: Great work.
0: And the Knights turn him away once more, boys. 12-6 they lead thanks to NRMA Insurance.
1: And here's the big news. Look who's coming on. Dylan Lucas is coming on. I thought he might, given the fact they put him on the bench. So they're taking a risk here. But Lucas is going out there. He'll be good for them.
0: Blues Origin back rower Dylan Lucas coming into the game. He's played here through Croker. 32 out from their line. Smith tips onto Hopwood. And Cody Hopwood's going to play this. 15 short of the halfway line for the Knights on 4. Right-hand side, here's that man, Dylan Lucas. What, 7 weeks after fracturing his ankle? Incredible stuff from the Knights' back rower. He's back in the NRL in finals time. Smith on last, goes high, right foot kick to a peak. He takes it just inside his 20 and is hit pretty quickly there by Dane Gagai and Dom Young. And he's put down just inside his 20-metre line. Dane Gagai still with blood from the mouth. I think he's split his lip. And it's now with Alofi Khan Pereira darting across field for the Warriors. And he's put down, well, he's run about 30 metres sideways and made 1 metre, Alofi Khan Pereira. Now it's the opposite winger, Wateni Zalesniak, just shy of the 30-metre line. Tua Peake's getting assessed by the trainer. Gee, these Warriors, they're battered and bruised out there for players from both sides. There's 13 minutes left on the Tui's clock, a 6-point ball game. Harris DeVita goes Fisher-Harris. Tamare Martin throws a dummy, goes himself Tamare Martin. And he's clobbered high there by the Knights. They're going to have another great chance in good ball here, the Warriors. Another chance to level things up, Darryl.
1: I reckon that's a hometown call there. One of the back rowers from the Knights has come in. Let me have a look. Jeez. he's touched his head. I don't think there was any great force in it. Sort of grappling his head, and he's got a penalty here. So here's the night. Here's a great opportunity for the Warriors. I mean, there's no doubt they are trying hard to get through here. They've been brave, the Knights, defensively. Let's see if they can do it again.
0: Fisher-Harris put down. Oh, he's lost a cold here, Fisher-Harris. He's lost a cold in the play the ball.
1: Yeah, he has.
0: On his knotted two. Well, they're going to captain's challenge this.
1: Well, I thought it just stuck to his hand as he tried to play it.
5: Chris from the Warriors.
1: Well, he should know.
5: The decision is a lost ball.
0: Harvey Norman, captain's challenge. He's appealing for pressure on the neck here.
1: He's holding the back of his head.
0: He was doing it in the tackle as well. I reckon he's appealing for a crusher instead of a hand on the ball here.
3: That's why he's challenged.
1: He's probably challenged it because he knows he can and that they'll have a look at the crusher side of this.
0: I
1: think it is a crusher. Yeah, that's what they're looking at. Dylan Lucas, the player.
4: Plenty of time for Dylan Lucas to let the head through, which he doesn't. He places Jay Fisher-Harris into a crusher position.
1: Smart Fisher-Harris.
3: Very smart.
0: Yeah, fair play to him. He didn't lie down until they lost the ball, and then he called for it.
1: You wouldn't expect him to do it. I mean, he's been around for 1,000 years, and he's tough as they come. But he's smart. He got the result he wanted here.
0: So the Warriors, through Fisher-Harris, they'll play this. 19 out from the Knights line on play one. Egan goes to the right-hand side. Tamare Martin, he tips onto Barnett. And Barnett tries to go through McEwen and Crossland. He's putting his back 11 out from the Knights line. Defending desperately here, the Novocastrians. Tamare Martin, Harris DeVita out the back. They go through the hands. Halasima, and he tips onto Alofi Khan Pereira.
1: Mate, there were about 5 Knights players around him when he threw the ball. He should have taken the tackle, Halasima. Now Khan Pereira's down saying he's got clipped high.
0: Plays it back. No stoppage there. Ashley Klein says play on. It's with Egan. Goes to Clark. Tip on Barnett. The Warriors trying to find an equalising try here. They go left-hand side. Clark. Tamare Martin. Deep Harris DeVita. He goes himself. Oh, it's a great tackle there from Sandon Smith. 4 short of the goal line. Last tackle. Egan cut up ball. Halasima for the corner. Has he got there? I'm not sure.
1: He's
0: awarded the try. Halasima's over.
1: Might be a 12. The referee says it's a try. He slammed the ball down over the line. I've got no problem with that. I mean, the question mark is whether he was in touch when he slammed it down. I don't know if the Waz fans are all that confident, but Halasima, he's just a brute. Let's have a look at it. It's a brave move to go the blind side here.
0: They'll have a good look at this here. It was Capewell went late to Egan. Halasima, it's good. Well, Touchy was in perfect position here. We'll see on this angle here.
1: I want to have a look at his right foot or left foot.
0: Airborne.
1: His right foot's the problem here. The left foot's in the air, but the right foot could have come down on the touchline. It was Capewell, went the blind, gives it to him. Oh, I don't know. I don't. You know what? Let's have a look. This will be a better angle. Comes
0: Gee,
1: here, right
0: not much
1: foot
0: in it.
1: Is.
0: It's I him. Think it's a try.
3: It's a try.
1: Yeah, I think it's a try.
0: That is some put down from Halasima. That is some equalising try. Oh, wow. So we're going to have a kick for a conversion attempt.
1: We're still looking at it. Let's have a look. I there was no bobble when he was putting the ball down. Let me have a look at the ball being put down. It's in his right hand, left hand. Having it, putting it down, and that's the put down's fine. The question mark is his right foot. I don't think that, given the fact he said try, I don't think they could take it away from him.
0: No, I think the reverse angle showed ball down before his foot.
1: Tell you what, he can find an injury, Halasima. Every time he's got tackled, he's been wincing. But must be fine because he's going to let him take the kick to Apiki. Let's see how he hits this under pressure.
0: Big kick here for Tane to Apiki. He's right on the western touchline, 23 out from the try line. A chance to level things up in an elimination semi-final. 9.5 minutes remaining in front of 50,000 at Eden Park. To a pinky's pull to the left. He's pulled it to the left. The Knights stay in front. 12 points to 10. Continuous cool team.
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0: Mitch says, fellas, I don't support the Knights, but it's time for a fairy tale. Let's do 97 again. The Knights deserve it.
1: Well, I don't know who deserves to win this. You know what? This deserves to go to extra time, and I'm up for it, Pete.
3: Yes,
1: and
3: let's get on to it. We called it, remember?
1: You did. Till Picky's going off.
3: Is this a HIA?
0: It must be.
3: Yeah.
1: You'd think so.
0: So Tate's
1: all... Look at old mates.
3: He won't be kissing anyone.
1: I don't think so, Jabby.
3: Oh, jeez.
1: Despicable.
0: Well, the right-hand side of his top lift is in about 17 different pieces. So kicked off by the Knights. Northeastern corner of the ground. It's with Fisher-Harris now. The equation, 2 points. The Warriors trail the Knights. 9 minutes remaining on the Tui's clock. 50,000 fans cheering them home at Eden Park. It doesn't get any better than this in NRL Finals football. They play it back left-hand side. The Warriors, and they're up within 25 metres of halfway. Playing it back there, Egan dummy half, right-hand side to Clark. Clark looks out the back and just takes it himself. He's putting his back 17 shorter, halfway in the middle of the park, the Warriors. Left-hand side, Egan, back to Fisher-Harris, the skipper. Gee, he's been good since coming back on, James Fisher-Harris, and he'll play these 6 short of the halfway line. Croker's left on the ground at second marker. Downfield they go through Harris to Vita. He kicks left foot, finding Kalen Ponga, 10 out from his own line, and he gives it off to Dom Young to take the carry back there to his winger. And he's put down 20 out from their own line, the Knights. Left-hand side, Dane Gagai looks for a tip onto Ponga and just goes himself, Gagai. Yeah,
1: didn't have too much enthusiasm on the outside of him. I think he said take it yourself, Dano.
0: Here's Marju now for the Knights. Running as aggressively, energetically as he did in the first minute as he is in the 72nd. Left-hand side, Sharp. Out the back to Ponga. They might have some space. Oh, Ponga's tipped onto Bradman Best, who just coughed it up. Well, Ponga wants 6 more tackles touched, but I think Ashley Klein says it's just knocked on cold.
1: Well, I don't know. Ponga's saying it's been touched by one of the Warriors players.
0: Another Harvey Norman captain's challenge here.
5: I believe there's a knock on by the Warriors.
0: This is going to be huge, boys.
3: Well, Ponga thought. I think he thought straight away that it had been touched by the Warriors.
1: I don't think the referee's got any idea. No. Let's have a look. There's a
4: look at the right hand here of Ali.
1: Ali Laiatau. Let's have a look.
3: Yeah, he touches it. Yep, got it right.
1: Oh, I think you boys think I've got it right. Listen to the punters over there. They don't think he's touched it.
0: Well, they're in for a rude shock.
3: Yeah, you look at the trajectory of the ball.
0: Trajectory of the ball definitely changes.
3: Touch. Goes up.
1: I want to have another look at it. I'm not convinced.
3: He touches his thumb there.
0: Bang, the ball
3: goes up.
0: Yeah. The ball definitely moves. The flight of the ball changes.
3: Yeah. Right there. Yeah.
0: I can't believe they've taken 5 looks at it.
4: Just looking for anything conclusive.
3: Oh, please.
0: It's clearly conclusive.
1: I don't think it is.
3: Oh, I can see it. The trajectory of the ball changes.
0: The other angle showed it as well.
3: Yeah. The ball does, he's not going to hit him that high.
0: Show the other angle, Chris. There.
3: The ball goes
0: clearly
3: straight up.
0: Changes.
1: Let's have a look.
0: Why are we still looking at this?
3: I don't think they're going to give this.
1: They're saying inconclusive.
4: Touches a thumb. It's a knock on from the Warriors.
1: Yeah, it's a knock on.
3: I was worried then. I thought they weren't going to see it.
0: That would be a blunder.
3: Could you imagine the Knights fans?
1: I think there's one there saying, I think you've got that wrong, chap.
0: Crowd is in, boys. 48,500. 48,511. The highest attended premiership game in New Zealand was at this venue in 2011 against the Eels. They had 38,000. They put 10,000 on top of that. So it's a record at Eden Park by 10,000 fans. That stat thanks to Jack Daniels.
1: Look at some of the punters in the crowd there. Look, there's some big names in that group of people. I don't know any of them, but there was.
3: Can you name them?
1: Oh, God. I don't know one. That's Jacinta Ardern. I don't know who that is.
0: And thanks to DP, Category 2, HIA.
3: No,
0: I
3: don't think so.
0: Category 2 for Tane Tuopiki. But I mean, we've only got 7.5 remaining, so I don't think we're going to see him again tonight regardless. He's Croker now, and Matt Croker's put down right on halfway. It's 12 points to 10. The Knights lead the Warriors thanks to NRMA Insurance. Smith goes short ball there to Lucas, and Lucas gets his nose through. Quick play the ball. They're 40 out from the Warriors line here. Smith goes to Ponga. Ponga takes him on. He's absolutely rocked there by Halasima.
1: Geez, he needed to be too, because the 5'8 fell over defensively. He wasn't there. Halasima, you won't believe it. He got up leaping.
0: Here's Smith on last, goes high for Tom Young, and Halasima takes it, Darrell.
1: He can find an injury, though.
0: And now he's clutching his face in the tackle, Halasima. He's made of glass, he's down again.
1: I'll tell you, he's had a fair game, though. Scored both tries.
0: Dallin Wateni Zalesniak now for the Warriors. They're three tackles in there, 15 out, and now Wateni Zalesniak is holding his face. Shock horror, when Ashley Klein blows his whistle, he gets up and he's fine. Wateni Zalesniak. Oh, boys, it's a two-point ball game. 6.5 remaining on the Tui's clock, and it's going right down to the wire at Eden Park.
1: Yeah, they're having a look at Ponga here for a head knock. He's going off. Ponga's going off. This is the worst news possible for Newcastle, because he's without, well, he's their best chance of winning this game. But he won't be back in the game unless they go to extra time.
0: Well, what about if they win this and he fails the HIA, he'll be out next week as well. Gee, that's some shot from Halasima.
3: Is that where he's hit him or not?
1: I don't think it's that bad. I think it's hit him around the chest, and Halasima's thinking,
0: he's like,
1: I better go down injured again, I think.
3: He's carrying the ball again.
1: Here he is. He's going down injured again, Halasima.
0: Oh, Halasima plays it back. For 12 short of halfway. Fisher-Harris now. And the Warriors, they need something. 6 minutes to go. Can they get themselves within two-point field goal range? Well, they're 5 metres into the Knights half now. Through Vaimunga. Left-hand side, Clark out the back. It goes to Martin. Martin out the back. Harris DeVita drops it under for Halasima. Halasima shrugs off a couple of Knights players and just finds the deck. 25 out from the line. 10 in from the western touchline. Egan. Long pass to the middle of the field. It's with Clark. He goes out the back. Martin. Martin through the hands. Leia Tower bumps off Crossland, but he does enough to pull him down there, Crossland. It was a good effort there from the Newcastle hooker. They go short side on last. Barnett. Why are you hitting the front rower on the short side on last tackle? I'll never know. It's a changeover. Newcastle Knights will have the ball. And that was a bizarre play on last there from the Warriors.
1: I agree. It was a great tackle from Phoenix Crossland. He's tackled himself to a standstill. There's a drop ball. It's a penalty.
0: We've got a penalty here.
1: Yeah, penalty to the Knights. I mean, they'll probably challenge this. I mean, everyone's challenging everything here. Who knows what's going to happen here? They're challenging.
0: We've got a Harvey Norman captain's challenge coming up from the Warriors. It was Greg Marju who spilled the ball.
7: Unfortunately, rolling is a strip as the player's coming out. They believe the board's all possible. Rolling time.
1: Let's have a look at this. This is really interesting. This is now on a knife's edge of this game. We know that. They're under pressure, the Knights, because Ponga's off. This bloke's had a great game. I think Marju's been tremendous for them here. He goes in.
4: Clear the contact here by both Warriors.
1: Tackled by Tamari Martin. The hands pulled the ball out. There's no doubt the hands.
0: He's just special for it, Tamari Martin, isn't he?
1: The crowd are roaring.
3: His right hand comes under the ball, pulls it out.
1: I agree.
0: Yeah, it's got to be Knights ball here, surely.
4: Tamari's initially making a tackle. He gets bumped off and then he moves his fingers into a stripping motion.
3: They're just trying to convince themselves, don't they?
0: Yeah.
3: They just try and convince themselves.
0: I do feel for them sometimes when they have to try and articulate they've come, and it just sounds ridiculous.
1: Well, mate, I feel for them on a lot of occasions, because I don't think they really know what's happening.
0: No.
1: And because we don't, if we don't, they won't.
0: It's a subjective call. So how do you've got to try and make a subjective call sound black and white when you've got 48,500 fans booing you?
1: And we've got 4 minutes 40 to go in this game. The Knights in front, 12 points to 10. What a finish this is.
0: Here's Marju. Put down 8 short of halfway, 10 in from the eastern touchline. Barnett's left on the ground for the Warriors. It comes across for Croker now. and Croker just hits and finds the ground. Four short of halfway, plays it back, right-hand side, Frizzell. Frizzell cuts it up, goes at Fisher-Harris. It's a good run there from Frizzell, finds a bit of space between Fisher-Harris and Iremia Tuava. Now it's with Sandon Smith, he turns it under for Sharp. Sharp dancing across field, and Sharp's going to be pulled down, 38 out from the Warriors' line here. Last tackle coming up on the right-hand side, there's Sandon Smith. He kicks high, right foot, downfield. It's a shallow kick. Tom Young gets up for it, knocks it back. It's still with the Knights. The Knights with McEwen, but it's taken there and a good tackle there. 17 out from the Warriors' line. They'll get it back here.
1: Geez, he needed to offload there, I think, McEwen. He decided to take the tackle in the end and probably did the right thing. I suppose if he just flicked it anywhere and one of the Warriors picked it up and ran 70 metres and scored, he would have looked like an imbo.
0: Kalen Ponga, Category 2 HIA, thanks to Deep Heat. And there's 3.5 remaining on the 2 is clock. The Knights lead 12 points to 10 thanks to NRMA Insurance. Are we about to see the second place Warriors go out the back door, boys, in front of 48,500 at Eden Park? What a story that would be. Left hand side they come. Clark to the line, out the back, Tamari Martin. Show and go, Tamari Martin. They pull him down just over halfway. Middle of the park, fourth tackle. It's with Egan. Right hand side, Clark, short ball, Barnett. And there's McEwen and Crossland as well. He's going to stand the tackle.
1: Yeah, I think they've got to have a crack at a field goal. They've gone too far.
0: Well, it's Clark, Tamari Martin. They're now 30, 25 out. It's kicked high from Harris Tavita. That looked like a panicking play. And Crossland's come down with the ball for the Knights.
1: Jeez, he's out of game. Phoenix Crossland.
0: It just doesn't look like they know what they're doing. The two-point field goal had to be in the equation there. And they've just run themselves out of room. And Harris Tavita's come up with a nothing kick. Here's the Knights now with Gagai. They've got 2.5 minutes left to survive here. They lead by two. Frizzell to the middle of the park. He goes at Fisher-Harris. There's Clark and Barnett too. They don't pull him down, so he'll stand and play at 30 out from the line. Sharp dances around, tries to find a bit of space. And the Knights are just into completion mode now. They're not throwing the ball around. They're just going one out footy. They just need to get through their sets. Smith kicks on fifth tackle downfield. It'll be taken here. Oh, no, miscommunication between Khan Pereira and Wateni Zalesniak. It's come back to the Knights. Can Dom Young get an arm free? Oh, it gives it away to Gagai. It's away to Sandon Smith. And the Knights, oh, there might have been a knock on in there. But this could be game set match. This could be game set match.
7: We have no try. Confirm it is a knock on and not a drop kick.
1: I actually thought it was a drop. I thought it was a kick, but I got no idea. I mean, I'm giving up. I've got no idea.
0: Well, Tenny Zalesniak and Alofi Khan Pereira, neither of them got to this ball.
1: Dane Gago's got it.
4: Dane Gago drops the ball. He's not dropping it to intentionally kick it. Therefore, yeah, it cannot be a drop kick. Yeah. This is a knock-on.
0: Okay.
4: We have a decision.
3: But still, it's down the right end of the field for him, isn't it?
0: Yeah.
3: Like, off the back of letting that kick go. Let's go.
0: Piggy, you know I've been saying all year, why do they not catch the kicks?
3: Catch the kicks.
0: That looked more like a miscommunication than a tactical one.
3: Yeah.
0: But that's, I mean, you're back five in week two of the finals. Back three. It's just, you can't be making those errors in a crucial stage of the game like this. Less than 2 minutes remaining on the 2 is clock at Eden Park. It's the Knights. They lead by two as the Warriors shift early. It comes across to the right-hand side, and the Warriors are going to be pulled down 15 short of halfway. Left-hand side they go back towards the middle. It's with Barnett, and Barnett's going to be pulled down 5 short of halfway. The Knights desperately defending their 90 seconds from a preliminary final. Last year's Wooderspooners, who would have thought? The Warriors out the back. Harris Tavita turns it under Halasima. He's running hard, the big raging bull. But they get him down, 36 out from the Knights line. 19 in from touch. Egan goes to Clark. Clark trying to get an arm free. He's put down now. They need a 2-point field goal here, surely. They've run themselves out of room again. They go high on last. Here's a big catch coming up here from Sharp. And Sharp takes it 5 out from his line. There's a collision there with Frizzell and I think Halasima.
1: That's a shock. Halasima's down.
3: The referee cleared it. He cleared the collision.
7: Tyson was holding his ground. It's a collision.
3: Yeah,
1: Tyson.
3: He just runs into it.
1: Tyson, one of the great ploys. He's put his arms up.
3: One of the great
1: up.
3: Smothers.
1: I mean, he's not looking at Halasima. I don't think he is. Puts his arm up. He's about 3 metres from where the ball is. And Halasima runs into him. I think it's a brilliant play from Tyson Frizzell.
0: That's smart footy. Frizzell's pretended to catch the ball, but he's about 2 metres away from where it's come down.
3: Well, you think they hold on from here, close this set out, Newcastle.
0: 54 seconds left on the Tui's clock. Last year's Wooden Spooners, they lead 12 points to 10 on the NRMA Insurance scoreboard. They're one set from victory if they can play this smart. Dom Young will play it, 15 out from his own line. Graham left-hand side, goes to Marjou, and Marjou's up and over the 20-metre line, protecting that ball like it's his firstborn son. He plays it back, left-hand side, Bradman Best now. And Bradman Best is put down 30 out
1: from the line. Is that how you protect your firstborn son?
0: What if I was facing the Warriors forward pack, it would be. Right-hand side they go, Croker. There's 20 seconds left on the clock. Croker's 13 short of the halfway line. He'll play this very, very slowly, Matt Croker. Last tackle here. Sandon Smith goes high on last. Downfield. It'll be taken by Wateni Zalesniak. They'll have one play here, the Warriors. One play. It's with Harris Tavita. He goes to Khan Pereira. He dances around. He's looking for someone to pass it to. And there's no one there. The Knights are going to be home and hosed here. The Knights are through to a preliminary final. The boys from the Hunter, last placed in 2025. They're now 80 minutes from a grand final. The Newcastle Knights, what a turnaround. What a season it's been from the boys from the Hunter, Darryl.
1: Congratulations to them. That's one gutsy win from them. I mean, I don't know if the referee and his officials are going to get, they might get a similar ending to this game is what they got at the Swans at the Brisbane won the AFL last night at Hawthorn. They threw bottles at them. They know I won't be happy here, I don't think, the punters from over the Dutch. But they deserve that. It was a great performance. Look at them celebrating here, the Knights. It's a big win for them, and they all of them contributed. Oh, my goodness. I mean, it's sad for the Warriors, but they got what they deserved here. The Knights outplayed. I think the Knights outplayed them. And they've listened to the booing.
0: Well, they're not happy. I mean, such a season of promise for the Warriors. Second place finish. They were a chance to the minor premiership on the final day of the season. If the Panthers lost their last game, they would have been finishing on top. And now they're out the back door in front of 48,500 at Eden Park. The Newcastle Knights move through to the preliminary final against the Penrith Panthers next Sunday at Accor Stadium. They have not been to a preliminary final since 2013.
3: Wow, good
0: what
3: on
0: a
3: them.
0: Story.
3: Congratulations to all of them, to their coach Justin Holbrook, all the players, the club, their fans. Mate, that was a gutsy effort. They had to hold on there. For a long period of time, the Warriors were throwing everything at them, but they found a way to win, and they've done a great job. I tell you what, I'm already looking forward to it's next Sunday.
1: Mate, they're dangerous.
3: Penrith and Newcastle.
1: Don't worry, they're dangerous because they've got big, solid back rowers. You know, not just them, but they're strong. They are strong. The halfback does a good job. Fletcher Sharp, Gunn. I mean, the problem is where the Ponga will be there to play. I mean, if he doesn't play, I can't be on him.
3: No, but he'd have to pass his HIA.
0: Looking at the contact, there was whiplash, but it didn't look like...
3: It didn't look like there was much
0: head contact there. But anyway, look at the Warriors players just in absolute devastation on the turf at Eden Park. It's a low place to be, boys, when you go down in one like that.
1: Well, I mean, they've done well considering the injuries they've had and some of the, you know, like this bloke comes out there and Dylan Lucas comes out and plays today. Did you say 7 weeks after a compound fracture of his leg or something?
3: Ankle, yeah.
1: I saw a video of it today. His ankle was at right angles to where it should have been.
3: Yeah.
1: I mean, it's an incredible thing he's done. Like, they've got some young blokes who have just done exceptionally well. The 14, Harrison Graham's done really well. He got out there. I've got to say, I thought Phoenix Crossland was outstanding today. Jeez, he was good. Anyway.
0: Very shortly, we're going to hear from the Newcastle Knights players after that win. Just repeating, if you just joined us, the Knights have defeated the Warriors 12 points to 10, and they have booked themselves a place in the preliminary finals for the first time since 2013.
8: Well, I'm with Tanner and Sean, and we're in the middle of the field here, and I think it'd be fair to say it was a pretty hostile exit for the referee.
0: Eden Park now. We're going to hear from Newcastle centre Dane Gagai, thanks to Fox Sports.
9: Oh, mate, it's been a grind this year, and I'm just really proud of the effort from all the boys, especially those guys in the middle. We all know how powerful that forward pack is, and our boys just kept turning up, so super proud, and yeah, happy to be going to another prelim.
10: Yeah, mate, a couple of tough weeks for you. Last week, Latrell, this week, Kalasima. How you holding up, mate? You got a split lip, you're busted, but you're still hanging in there.
9: Yeah, that's it. This time of season, you're always coming up against the best, and that's going to be no different next week, so it's just about getting the body right, and yeah, hopefully only two more to go.
10: What about the confidence this week of the team? Winning last week, the win over South has just built the momentum through the week. And over here, hostile crowd, but you guys delivered, didn't you?
9: Yeah, we knew they were going to turn up. The Waz fans always do, and we just had to go out and focus on our role. Like I said, they're a powerful footy side. They're a dangerous footy side, especially around that ruck when they get it going. And we just managed to hang on. And
11: there's so much belief within the group. You can see it. You guys have been inspirational all year now. How much belief do you have? How far can you go?
9: Yeah, we believe we can go the whole way. But in saying that, there's a lot of areas we've got to improve on. But the thing is, we believe we're never out of the fight. Even when things are going against us a bit, we always know that we can attack from anywhere. We know that our defence is good through that middle. But we just got to keep turning up, and that's what we did tonight.
10: Yeah, Phoenix Crosser, mate. What about this bloke? He's amazing. He's played in the middle at 5'8". He's all over the place. But try-saving and tackling, and what a player.
9: Mate, I remember him coming through as a young half, and then he worked on his game. He got put in the middle at hooker, and he went into the preseason, put a bit of size on, and mate, he's one of the toughest players, and he's those type of players you love playing alongside. He'll always put his body on the line and always put the team first.
11: How exciting is it now? You're onto the prelim. You take on the Penrith Panthers next week. It must mean a lot to you and the team.
9: Yeah, they've obviously been on top for a long time now, and we know we've got a big job ahead of us, but yeah, like I said, I'm proud of getting that win, but now it's about putting that one behind us, get the body right, and get ready for a big one next week.
10: Better get that lip stitched up, mate, and get it ready for next week, brother. Well done,
11: congratulations, mate. Great game, mate. Good luck next week. On you, buddy.
0: That's Dane Gagai speaking with the Fox League crew there. We will hear from another couple of Newcastle players when we can, thanks to Fox League over there in Auckland at Eden Park. If you just joined us, the Knights have defeated the Warriors 12 points to 10. In the semi-final, booking themselves a place in next week's preliminary final against the Penrith Panthers. Dave the bus driver says, Iron Mike, great call, thanks team, next week cannot come quick enough. Susan, that was really entertaining call, gentlemen, thank you. Looking ahead to next week, boys, the Panthers and the Knights, the last time those two sides played was back in round 8, the Panthers 44 over the Knights 12, a big win for the Panthers there at McDonald Jones Stadium, but the Knights have come a long way since then.
12: Yeah, they have. I think they're in a different sphere though, the Panthers. They'll throw a lot more at them than what the Knights did, than what the Warriors did, and if you're asking me who I'll be tipping Penrith.
0: Yeah.
12: You know, I think that would have taken a bit out of them, plus the travel.
0: Yeah.
12: It's been a big week for them. They won last week, underdogs, put it together. Saying that, you know, winning's contagious.
0: Let's hear from Kalen Ponga now on Fox League.
13: Probably 5-6 weeks ago, just representing our town with so much pride. It's just an awesome feeling.
11: Well, what does it mean to you to represent Newcastle? I saw Paul Harrigan come in and had a chat with you throughout the week, and it was about that. It was about doing it for the people of Newcastle, backs against the wall. No one expected you guys to get this far. What does it mean to you and the town?
13: It means a lot, and we speak about it a lot. We have this year. I thought we've brought in to what this town's about. We always speak about it over the years, but I think our coaching staff and some of the younger boys have done a good job at buying into it. I just can't wait to get back to Newcastle get on the next week. But I'm so proud of these boys, especially the younger ones. Like, we got 20-year-olds that this is their first time. Well, my first time in the preliminary, but they're just handling the occasion so well.
10: Yeah. What was it at halftime, mate? Very tight game. Totally different game to the one you played last time against the Warriors. What was it at halftime? Was it more about your defence or more about your attack? What do you need to fix up to make sure you get the win?
13: Every game's different. And our coach always says that. Every game's different. I thought we were pretty good in the first half to come out 6-6, given that they had the win. We just knew we had to go again. We had to go again. We needed to be better than the first half. The start of the first half, we come out on top. I thought we were a bit more focused. Obviously made the most of our opportunities, and then just hang on. Just get us there.
10: And you got it there, mate. So well done.
13: Thanks,
10: now, what's next week look like for the Knights? Obviously looking forward to a huge match. very exciting, is it, for the club?
13: For the whole town, for the whole city, and definitely for us, yeah. And, we'll enjoy tonight. Obviously, like, we've always, these opportunities don't come around often. We'll enjoy tonight, and but look on to next week.
10: Confirmed starter next week?
13: I'm there, mate.
10: Great news. Good on you, mate.
14: Caelan, appreciate it, mate. Great
0: there game. He is, Caelan Ponga there speaking with Kevy Walters and Brayton Astor of Fox League, and he just confirmed there, Caelan Ponga, he'll be playing next week, no issue with the HIA.
12: Well, he mightn't be the one who makes that decision.
0: But if he's fine. If he's passed
3: his HIA, then he's good to go.
12: Yeah, that's true.
0: It's time for the Continuous Call Teams Player of the Match Award. Shortly, we'll give you the three players in the running. If you're in New South Wales or Queensland, be one of the first three callers through on the prize line, 1-300-722-873. The first caller will get first choice, three players, and so on. Then when we announce the player of the match, the caller that has that player will win a special Continuous Call Team limited edition 40th anniversary jersey. It's thanks to Sonali. Sonali Sports, proudly Australian owned. They have you covered for all your sporting apparel, ready when you are. Sonali Sports gear up for performance. And our three players tonight, as judged by Daryl Broman, Fletcher Sharp, Kurt Catewell, and Phoenix Crossland. So call that prize line now, 1-300-722-873.
12: Yeah, look, there are a number of really good players tonight, but I think they, in my opinion, they were the best three on the field. Halasima would have been close to it, but, you know, Caelan Ponga himself, I thought, was really good again tonight, but I just thought there are a number of players who are better than them, so we'll see what happens with the punters.
0: Boys, before we get to a break, the text line is sort of been lit up here by people that aren't happy with the bunker decision, saying that the Warriors were robbed. Neil says, three absolutely atrocious calls late in the second half robbed the Warriors of a chance of scoring. Gary says, I'm a Cronulla fan. Those three bunker decisions against the Warriors in the last 10 were the worst I've ever seen in any sport anywhere. And Alan says, that's shocking. Just get rid of the bunker.
3: Which ones? I'd be talking about the Frizzell escort.
0: The touched ball.
12: I must admit, I didn't clearly see it.
0: And when Tamari Martin got knocked backwards and raked the ball. I think that was a 50-50. Yeah. I thought the ball clearly touched. You could see the change in trajectory off the thumb, so I'm happy with that. And what was the third one you said?
3: The Frizzell one, where he escorted and then went up for the... That was a tough one.
0: Yeah.
3: Everyone knows what he was doing. But he did what he needed to do to make sure he didn't get penalised.
12: Why he outsmarted? A, he put his hands out like that. And B, he must have had good peripheral vision
3: because he didn't look
12: at the player coming through. He sort of just kept his eyes on the ball, but he knew exactly where the player was. And in the end, they collided.
0: Let's hear from Knights coach Justin Holbrook now in Fox League.
10: It's in the last 10 minutes. Yeah. No Caelan Ponga. Yeah. How'd you feel when Caelan went off? You think, what are we going to do here?
15: Yeah, and honestly, the Raptor players, they've handled that all year. Since round one, we have positional changes. During games, we just get on with it. And, you know, Sharpie at the back to come down with those catches. And Phoenix Crosland, must have dived on five or six loose balls. So, unreal.
14: I know. When you took the job to be Newcastle coach, you would have thought, okay, I can do well with these guys. I'm confident I can be successful. But did you ever imagine this? Prelim final against the Penrith Panthers next week.
15: I knew we were going to do well. I did. I was real happy with all the coaching staff put together. And as soon as the players started pre-season, I went, mate, we've got a good side here. And, you know, we're alive and we're going.
14: Alive. What about Caelan? Must be happy to pass his HIA. He's good for next week.
15: Yeah, awesome. Yeah, we need him. Yeah, definitely. Yeah, we need him. We need everyone now. So can't wait. And bring on next Sunday.
10: Sanders, he had a terrific game as well, did he, in the seven jumper? He's been brilliant for the last 4 or 5 weeks.
15: Yeah, he has. As I said before the game, you know, him, Sharp, and Caelan, they've had time together, and that's what's giving me confidence going into these big games. And we know what we're doing.
14: Good on you, coach. Well done, and good luck next week, brother.
15: Get us home.
0: That's Knights coach Justin Holbrook there. Just if you just joined us, the Continuous Call Team, 12 points to 10. The Knights have defeated the Warriors in their semi-final. They move on to next week's preliminary final on Sunday against the Penrith Panthers at Accor Stadium. We will be out there live with the call on the Continuous Call Team, and we can't wait. It's going to be an absolute ripper. We'll take a quick break here. When we come back, we'll wrap up all the action and the analysis from the semi-final over there at Eden Park.
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0: Welcome back to the continuous call team. The Newcastle Knights through to their first preliminary final since 2013. They've knocked off the Warriors at Eden Park. 12 points to 10. 48,500 there at Eden Park. The Warriors out the back door, and what a turnaround for the Newcastle Knights. Wooden spooners to playing the Penrith Panthers in a preliminary final, Darryl.
12: Yeah, well, they deserve it. They played exceptionally well. They played well throughout the year. And they like their coach. I mean, you can just tell that they look happy. I said it before the game with Kalyn Ponga. He looks happy, you know, and he's such a big part of that side. Bradman Best playing good footy. Gagai, I thought, was a bit average today, but anyway, what have we got, Pete?
3: Well, you know how you said about the send-off for the referees?
12: What'd they do?
3: Cans and everything pelted at the refs.
12: I'm not surprised by it. I mean,
3: Look at it all there, all throwing it, everything at them. Yeah, not good at all. No, ugly scenes.
0: Yes, very ugly scenes. Yeah, there's more people coming in on the text line, not happy. Sue says they've been absolutely robbed by three bad bunker calls. I don't know about that. I mean,
12: I think the strip one was a strip. I think that was a strip. I have my doubt about the ball, the one where it was touched. I know you two blokes said you clearly saw it. I didn't clearly see anything. And what was the other one? I can't remember what the other one
3: was. It was the Frizzell one.
12: The Frizzell. Mate, Frizzell outsmarted them. Yeah. And I don't think you can blame the referee for that.
3: No.
12: You know, but there's no doubt. I mean, as I said, he must have great peripheral vision because he did get in the way of the oncoming, you know, blokes trying to chase the ball, but he had his arms up there, but he's never going to catch the ball.
0: That'll be used by all the teams next week.
3: I know, but remember earlier in the year, Parramatta were doing it. They were sending all their players back to do that, and the referees actually said you can't do that.
12: Clearly, remember Junior Paolo doing it, you know, on a couple of occasions.
0: The big fella getting back to defuse a couple of bombs. Big Junior Paolo. It's time to announce the three contestants in line for the continuous call team's player of the match. Ian from Wollongong chose Phoenix Crossland. Ashley from Tilapia, is that right?
12: Tilopia,
0: beg your pardon, chose Fletcher Sharp. And Sam from the Hunter Valley chose Kurt Capewell. Big man, who was your player of the match?
12: Look, I know he wasn't, if you looked at it and you thought, he wasn't outstanding, that bloke, but I thought Phoenix Crossland was outstanding. I mean, I think he probably played 80 minutes.
3: He did.
12: He would have done 1,000 tackles, and he was everywhere the ball needed to be. I'm just looking at some video here. I know Fletcher Sharp, he was very, very good for them, but I just thought Phoenix Crossland just did all the dirty stuff that you want someone in the middle of the ruck to do, and he did it for 80 minutes tonight. I thought he was great.
3: I think he played a couple of different positions throughout the whole 80, and Big man, he topped the tackle count.
12: Did he, mate?
3: Jumped on that many loose balls and did all the I'm just not going to say crappy things. Stuff.
12: Yeah,
3: yeah,
12: well, that's it.
3: The stuff people probably don't recognise too much that is so valuable and so important in the game.
2: Danny Badiris medalist, Phoenix Crossland, won the Player of the Year mate, award there at Newcastle.
12: You know what? The players playing for Newcastle, I reckon, to a man, and I'd never met him, but to a man, I reckon they would say, I love playing with this bloke.
3: Yep, yep.
12: He just looks at fair dinkum, I'm going to do all the dirty, crappy stuff that needs to be done. If it means I can get us a win, he'll do it. I like him.
2: Congratulations to Ian from Wollongong. You chose Phoenix Crossland, who is the Continuous Call Team's Player of the Match. So you've won a special Continuous Call Team Limited Edition 40th Anniversary jersey. It's thanks to Sonali. 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They have you covered for all your sporting apparel. Ready when you are. Sonali Sports, gear up for performance. Big man, I owe you not an apology, but some recognition, some validation, I suppose.
12: Well, it's taken your gear.
2: Well, you made the call about 6-7 weeks ago when the Warriors were really hitting form and I thought the Warriors were going to win the comp. And you said, they will not win the comp because they're halves. They will not win the comp. They will not. And every week that they won and they got closer and closer and then they hit the top of the ladder, every Sunday I'd come to you and say, Darryl, you still don't think they can win the comp? Mm. I was just waiting and waiting and
12: don't
2: waiting.
12: Don't worry, I was backtracking very quickly.
2: I think there was one week where you were like, oh, maybe they can win the comp, but I still think their halves are a bit suspect. Well, as Tommy's pointed out in the text line, good call before the finals from the big man. The Warriors' halves didn't get it done.
12: Well, I think they let them down today particularly. They only lost by, 2 points or whatever. But I just think they're a side that needs a lot of direction and just some zip around the rucks. I just don't think they get it from those boys. I know that both their halves, I think, were injured, weren't they?

0: their way, you know, 2 points ahead, four in front, six and whatever. And with the class of the Dolphins backline, you know they're going to score points eventually. And once they got into a bit of rhythm, the last 20 minutes they were scoring pretty easily. And, you know, and that's just, this will be a season that they'll look back on and think, you know what, that's a wasted season for us. We're good. They were good enough to win a comp, but they didn't.
1: It's crazy because you think the Warriors all year with their big athletic outside backs, big strong forwards have just been scoring points at will. And then they get to the finals, Pig, and they just clam up.
2: Yeah, well, they had their opportunities, but, you know, there's a few occasions there that they didn't take them. I was disappointed in their last tackle options. I thought their finish to their sets, the polish there, just wasn't there for them. They took short sides on last. I think Barnett ended up with it once, yeah. The kicking game. There didn't seem to be much thought put into their last tackle options. So it was almost like they just got there and then they just put the ball up. It wasn't like they had a kick target or a plan, a kicking plan, or this is what we're going to do. And they just sort of made it up and, it may probably cost them.
0: Yeah, they don't. They probably don't have a bloke capable of kicking a field goal, a 2 point field goal. Like, you've got to be outside the 40.
2: Outside the 40. And a couple of occasions they went over it, didn't they?
0: They never worked for it.
2: No.
0: But maybe because they might have just said, look, we don't have anyone capable of doing this. Let's not. Yeah. Just don't even worry about it. And they didn't. In the end, they got beaten by 2 points. And you know what? I think it would have been probably sad for the Knights if they would have lost that game. I think they played well enough to win the game, the Knights. And congratulations to them.
1: Well, any Knights fans out there, 131873, we'd love to hear from you on the open line tonight. 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Let's head to that open line now. Raf's called in from Queanbeyan. G'day, Raf.
3: How are you, mate?
1: Very well, mate. What'd you make of the game?
3: I'm not a Warriors fan, but I wanted the Warriors to win, and it was a bit controversial. But I think I'm just quite upset that, like, the Warriors didn't really go to another level come finals. Like, two games at home, they were quite disappointing. Maybe, mate, they were lacking their halves. I don't know.
0: Mate, I think they've been disappointing for the last six weeks. Maybe not 8 weeks, but 6 weeks. I think
3: their
0: attack has been stifled. They've just struggled their way through games.
3: And sometimes if you don't go to another level come finals, you might lose under controversial circumstances sometimes. That's just life, you know? Mm. And then last night, well, that was controversial as well, so.
0: Last night, what was controversial last night, mate?
3: Oh, the Hawks versus the Lions. Yeah,
0: that was controversial. But all the commentators, I'm not an expert in AFL, but all the commentators that I heard said it was it's the bravest refereeing decision they've ever seen. But they got it right. I don't know if you saw it right at the end there. They were behind the Lions were behind with about 30 seconds to go, and I think Hawthorn had the ball and one of their players failed to kick the ball when he got tackled with the ball. That's a penalty. So
2: holding the ball.
0: So they made the decision and made all the AFL professionals, you know, the commentary team said it was the bravest decision that's probably ever been made.
2: But it was the right one.
0: Well, that's what they said.
2: Yeah, well done.
0: I'm not an expert, but I did watch a fair bit of that last quarter. It was riveting. Jeez, it was a good game. And Brisbane, I mean, what have they won? Two comps in a row, I think, in the AFL. And they, I don't know if this is their fourth grand final in a row, but geez, they just keep winning. Geez, they're a good side.
1: Appreciate your call, Raf. Thank you so much. 131873, the open line number, thanks to your local club. Boys, when the footy's on and you can't miss a moment, get Macca's delivered for a 99-cent delivery fee only on the My Macca's app. What was your Macca's well-played moment from tonight's game?
0: Oh, geez. I don't know. Mate, I suppose it's one of the tries. I mean, probably Dominic Young's try. I don't know. I mean, that was well played. I mean, I think just the toughness and the general resilience of the Knights to win that game. I think it's really hard to put your finger on well played moment because I think both sides tried their butts off and in the end it was only a missed goal kick in it.
1: I think it'd have to be Tyson Frizzell's dummy catch pretend.
2: Maybe it was good.
1: Gee, it was an Oscar-winning performance there.
2: Oh, yeah. Well played moment.
0: Maybe it was.
2: Could have cost his team, but it saved him.

0: 131873, the open line number. Aaron says, great call, guys. The Warriors might not have got the 50-50 calls, but I think the better team won. Big Man was right all along about the Warriors' halves. There you go, Big Man.
1: No,
0: the punters remember what
1: you
0: said.
1: I mean, nice to get a rap occasionally for that sort of stuff, but I'm not proud of it because I just, you know, they tried their butts off, but they're not good enough, mate. Mm-hmm. They're not going to, that halves pairing's not going to win you a comp.
0: Yep. 131873, the open line number. This is the Continuous Call team. Mike Pearsall, Darryl Broman and Mark Pickeridell live from the Harvey Norman Interactive Studio. Full time at Eden Park. The Knights have knocked off the Warriors 12 points to 10. They're through to the prelims. We'll take a quick break. More after this.
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0: Welcome back to the Continuous Call team. It's time for our semi-final wrap and our preliminary final preview. Last night, boys, the Roosters over the Sharks, 46 points to 10 in front of 39,000 at Allianz Stadium. Look, I think it was pretty clear early on. I mean, the Sharks did well to stay in it and keep it to an 8-point deficit early in the second half, but it was always going to be hard without Nicho Hynes. Was it 90 seconds into the game or 2 minutes into the game?
11: Yeah, it was literally one of the first plays of the game. He got his head in the wrong spot on Selesi Fekete. Fekete made a break and left sort of Nicho in his wake, really, and I knew straight away, I saw it, I could see it straight away, Nicho was down, he'd been knocked, and yeah, look, to their credit in the first half, they, Roosters got out to that 12-0 lead, and then they got it back to 12-10, they went bang, bang, scored a couple of tries, it was 18-10 at half time, but then Roosters just showed their class in the second half, really went on with things, and thoroughly deserved their victory.
1: It's interesting, isn't it? I don't know what to think of the Roosters. Start of the year, I thought they could win the comp. Halfway through the year, I thought they were no hope because they were beating good sides and they're losing games they shouldn't lose. They're pretty good last night, though. And as I said, I mean, winning's contagious and they'll get a great deal of confidence out of that. I mean, the injury to Nicho Hynes early obviously really hurt them. And then Hirotti got hurt almost straight away after.
11: Yeah,
1: not
11: it wasn't
1: far
11: long
1: after that.
11: Yep.
1: You know, and they've just gone from, you know, from that side to having two out of it. Mm. And the Roosters looked the goods. They ran away in the second half. If the game went for another 10 minutes, they probably would have won by 60.
11: Yep.
1: They were just scoring try after try after try. And in the end, it was a great performance from the Roosters. I feel sorry for the Sharks, but I think their opportunities have come and gone over the last 3 or 4 years. And I'll say it again. I think they're just a level below the really best sides in this comp.
11: The Roosters,
1: Roosters, Panthers, you know, although I think they're just a level below.
12: The Sharks you were talking about.
1: Sorry, what did I say?
12: Yeah, yeah. No, you said that. I meant the Sharks.
1: I'm just saying, Sharks are good, consistent side, but mate, they can't get there. When it comes to the crunch, they can't beat the good sides.
12: And they've lost a few now, don't
0: they? Is that their premiership window done?
1: Yeah. Oh, I think so. They've lost a number of their backs going to various clubs and whatever.
0: But McInnes going to England.
1: They probably need to make some changes. And I don't know what it is, but you know, at the moment, they're not good enough. They're not good enough to beat the good sides in the big games.
0: The Roosters take on the Dolphins in the first preliminary final next Friday night, 7:50 p.m. and we'll have the live call up at Suncorp Stadium. Breeny was sort of alluding to some whispers going on already behind closed doors about how it's going to be officiated because the Roosters have a power game. They want stop start and, you know, whereas the Dolphins, as we saw last week against the Warriors, the longer things go on, the more open the game gets. Mm. It brings in their back five and, you know, the way that they play. Who do you think, it's hard to sort of say, but I mean, how do we see that one? Who would be the favourite heading into that one? The Dolphins?
1: I think the Dolphins.
12: I'm the Dolphins.
1: I love watching the Dolphins play. Their back line is incredible. And they'll be losing, you know, at least one of those players, maybe a couple of them in the off-season. Who knows? But, mate, they're a fantastic side to watch. I think their attack can, I'm not going to say tear apart the Roosters, but I think their attack can outplay the Roosters' defensive style. I don't know.
12: There's threats all over the park, isn't there? Wherever you go with the Dolphins.
1: Farnworth, he's just a gun.
12: Yeah, they got threats all over the park. I'm going to go with the Dolphins. I think they will beat the Roosters.
1: We were discussing yesterday, who do you think's the more valuable to the Dolphins? Do you think it's Hamisai Tavuai Fadau or Herbie Farnworth?
12: Herbie Farnworth.
1: Yeah. MG says Tabuai
0: Fadau. I'm Hammer. Yeah.
12: Are you Hammer?
0: Yeah.
1: My problem with the Hammer is he's not in the game as much as Herbie. Herbie's in the game. All the time.
12: For a centre,
1: he's a
12: too.
1: constant threat.
12: He's always threatening.
1: Hammer's a threat. I understand that. But quite often he has to have some space to produce his best, whereas I think Herbie can do it in areas where he shouldn't be able to do it.
12: Yeah, because he's 6 foot five. He bursts his way through. He's a beast.
1: And offloads.
12: 100-plus kilos.
1: They can't tackle him. Oh. But he's a gun.
0: It reminds me of Joey Marnie when Joey Marnie was at the peak of his powers just before.
1: I think he's better than Joey Marnie.
12: I think he's better too. Yeah, so do I. I do think he is,
1: but, you know, I might be wrong, but I think he's a good player.
0: Yeah. Davo says the Dolphins are a momentum side. The week off won't suit them.
1: We'll find out next week.
0: We'll find out at Suncorp Stadium. How many do you reckon they get? They pack it out?
12: It'll be sold out. Has to be.
1: At Suncorp, what does Suncorp hold?
12: 50,000, isn't it?
0: Yeah, I think it's 52, 53.
1: And all the Broncos fans will get on board the Dolphins. I mean, they just love Queensland, New South Wales. Hello.
0: They'll just Friday night footy. They'll just be there for it.
12: They'll be on for it. It'll be great weather, let's hope, up there.
0: Beautiful. Obviously, 52.5 capacity at Suncorp. There we go. Player in that match for the Roosters, Daly Cherry Evans. He responded pretty well after not going missing, but failing to ice some moments in the week one against Penrith. This afternoon, boys, the Knights and Warriors, 12 points to 10. Newcastle get up in front of 48,500 at Eden Park. Lekha Halasima, along with picking up 10 new injuries, scored a double for the Warriors. Jeez, this one, I mean, we talked about it a fair bit after full time, but the Knights, well, what a story.
1: Well, they last year. Now they're in the last
12: final four. It's the best story, buddy.
1: The coach, obviously, he's done an enormous job.
12: Unbelievable job.
1: Because they were in, I wouldn't say they were in disarray, but they didn't look happy.
12: Nah.
1: Did they?
12: Nah.
1: They didn't look happy, but he's managed to come in. He's made them all look happy. And the number one thing he had to do was make Kalen Ponga happy, you know, because he's the heart and soul of
12: and
1: that
12: get
1: club.
12: Him on board.
0: And every year doing. It was, is he going to leave for the All Blacks?
12: Well,
0: every
12: he's here, he's
0: year,
12: cemented
0: yeah.
12: his time there, he's extended his deal, everyone looks happy up there. Holbrook's done an unbelievable job. Can you imagine what it's going to be like on the M1 from Newcastle to Homebush on Sunday?
1: Well, do you remember the old, when they won the grand finals, I don't know if you were around those
12: 97
1: days.
12: And 01.
1: And all the, they're all lined up. The M1, like all the fans and there were banners and there were cars and horns were beeping. It was madness.
12: Mate, this will be great. And they'll have a massive crowd supporting them there as well, I reckon.
1: I think they'll be massive underdogs once again, but they're underdogs last week, they're underdogs today. I might just have a look and just see if they have put any prices up here, but you blokes keep talking.
0: Well, Tommy's texted in.
1: Oh, has he already?
0: With a great point. Some big storylines, whoever wins from here. Either the Panthers make it 5 comp wins in 6 years, the Roosters or Dolphins break the 50-point curse, or the Knights win from not just outside the top four, but they go wooden spooners to premiers.
12: Oh,
0: so that's
12: going to
0: be... And you know what? Like Panthers fans, I'm sorry, but the other three narratives sound a lot better than yours does. So let's hope it's one of the other three.
12: Yeah, and then I don't have to put up with my sons.
1: $3.70 at the moment, the Knights. Yeah. Penrith are $1.28.
12: Yeah, Penrith, deservedly so as well.
1: I agree.
0: Tukey's texted in, afternoon, boys. Another missed opportunity by the Waz. This side had their fans thinking one hand was on the trophy a month ago when they beat the Panthers. I think the last 2 weeks, the Waz was slow, lazy. Their players went missing. You can't be doing that in the big games. A poor way to finish the season. Who gets coach of the year? Toss of the coin between Wolf and Holbrook. That's a good question. Christian Wolf or Justin Holbrook?
12: Wow.
1: Mate, personally, I'd give it... Well, it's a tough decision.
12: That's tough.
1: I was going to say Wolf, but I think he's done a remarkable job. Yeah. Mate, to follow in the footsteps of Wayne Bennett, it's not easy.
12: No.
1: And he's done
12: history's
1: it
12: proven
1: great
12: that.
1: Aplomb. I love saying that
12: aplomb.
1: Word.
12: Aplomb. That's a great word for late
1: I don't know what it means, but I'm
12: evening.
1: Saying it. But I just think he's done it exceptionally well. He's very quiet. Doesn't rant and rave, doesn't blow up much at the end of games if they lose. Not that they've lost many, but I think he's done a great job with them. In saying that, so is Holbrook. He's been fantastic. And I don't know him, but to me, he just looks like a good bloke, Holbrook. And maybe the other bloke is as well.
12: Yeah,
1: but
12: I think they both are, big man. Yeah.
1: That's good. It's nice they've had success.
0: Coming up on the continuous call team, we've still got a bit to come. The carve-up, Tiffy's texted in saying we should have an excellent carve-up. This time next fortnight, we'll be getting ready for the NRL Grand Final. May the best team win. Thank you, Tiffy.
1: You might feature strongly in the carve-up this week, I reckon.
0: After you came out of the blocks.
1: What are you saying?
0: I'm sure we'll hear about it in the carve-up. We might hear from the coaches tonight over there in at Eden Park, Andrew Webster and Justin Holbrook as well. We'll bring you those press conferences once we have them. 131873 is the open line number. This is the continuous call team. 12 points to 10. The Knights have beaten the Warriors. You heard it all here on the continuous call team.
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0: Welcome back to the Continuous Call team. A congratulations to the Gundagai Tigers who defeated the Tamora Dragons to go back-to-back in the Group 9 competition. Well done. So
1: Dave,
0: well done
1: I would
0: there.
1: Be loving that.
12: Yeah, yep. Thirsty would have loved that. Back-to-back for the Gundagai Tigers. Well done.
0: Well done to all those at the Tigers. Before we get to the carve-up, some interesting news, if there's any AFL fans that are listening in. Out of last night's very, very controversial semi-final, Lachie Neale for the Brisbane Lions has been charged with striking Jack Ginnivan. He's facing a one-match ban. So Lachie Neale, the former skipper of the Lions.
1: Can't he take it next year?
0: No longer skipper after some off-field
1: misdemeanors
0: early this year. He will have to beat that at the judiciary to play in the grand final next week at the MCG.
1: What's he being charged with?
0: Striking. Striking. He punched Jack Ginnivan in the guts.
1: Malamix.
12: Oh, no.
0: And a couple of Hawthorn players for giving a good spray to the umpires after the game. James Sicily has been fined $10,000. Tom Barras, $5,000. That's a fair whack.
12: Geez, they're good whacks, aren't they? $10,000, 5K.
0: Yeah. They'll,
1: Mate, the bloke who kicked the winning goal, like they kicked the winning goal with about 27 seconds to go or something like that. It's a pretty easy kick. Mate, he kicked it within about, I reckon, 20 seconds of the penalty being given. He didn't muck about.
12: Oh, right.
1: Like, normally they'll time and wait. He just came and went, bang, goal. I think, like, he kicked it before I was even sort of looking at it. Mate, it was a great game. Really good game of footy.
0: One more text in here before we get to the carve-up. Tom says, Mike, what does Ivan Cleary have to do to be Coach of the Year? It's a good question. He hasn't won Coach of the Year.
12: Hasn't he ever got it?
0: I don't believe he has. I don't believe Ivan Cleary's ever won Coach of the Year. No, he hasn't. Imagine you win five from 6 years and you still don't win Coach of the Year.
12: He just sits back going, guys.
0: There's literally nothing more I can do.
12: How many more comps do I have to win?
0: And also, I've produced half the competition's talent because you're taking all my players every year. Oh, 2020 he won it, I beg your pardon. But that would have been
12: still.
0: Before they won the comp. He would have won it before the grand final win. Anyway. All right. Time for this, boys. Best time of the week. Let's go.
18: And now on the Continuous Call team, the Sunday carve-up.
19: A bloke who won a comp for both the Roosters and the Sharks, James Maloney's on the line. G'day, Jimmy.
20: G'day, guys.
1: Hey, Jimmy, we were only just talking before about, and you're only recently retired. Can I ask you, do you go to the football
20: now? 6 years ago, what was it, 7 years?
1: Well, mate, I retired 40 years ago. Right? That's recently in my eyes. Do you go to the football at all? Would you, like, we're asking reasons why people... Yeah, well, we might not get a big crowd here today. Do you go to the football?
20: Not normally. I don't normally.
19: Jimmy Maloney's a smart man.
20: Anyone wants me in a corporate box, if you want
1: You're
20: me in
1: available?
20: A corporate box, I can definitely turn up.
12: Yeah.
21: Straight through the post, that's leather perfect. Shut up, you little snail. Deliver him my calamine lotion.
22: Remember, hunt high and follow on.
23: Bye-bye for now.
1: Where did that come from?
0: That is outstanding.
12: Wow.
1: People's champion would love that. He'd be
0: Let's tell the great Ray Hadley that Andrew's done all this, right?
24: I tell you, I stole Olivia off him.
0: Producer
24: Olivia. And I reckon Ray phoned me at midday and 10 seconds. Right?
0: Like he must have said, you'll need a note. And then my phone rings. Right. Now listen here, son.
18: This barely qualifies as news. Breenies. Breaking news.
0: Mr. Neil Breen, what do you got for us today?
24: Radio, I'm going to start with the injury report. Who's it for, Ray?
1: I'm not Ray.
12: You're Rattles.
1: Where's Harry out there? Harry, come back
0: his
1: in.
0: His phone's lighting up.
19: I reckon we get the best filling, but also where you get the best pie.
1: Okay.
24: Yeah.
1: What did happen?
12: This chair's stuck.
0: He broke his chair.
24: Daryl broke his chair.
1: Not broken, it's just unhinged.
25: Like you are today.
1: Second. Last year, Canberra went out in straight sets.
25: Yeah.
1: I can see the Warriors going out in straight sets as well. They've lost a bit of their mojo, I think, in the last month.
25: And players.
1: That's why I thought that was one of their players.
25: Oh, he left 2 years ago. Barry Mojo left.
19: Daryl, I'm going to give you an opportunity after the news, given that you've taken Mike Pearson to task, you've taken me to task. I'm going to let you host the show when we come back from the news.
1: I'm taking you to task.
19: And
1: I'm
19: see,
1: just telling you that he's trying to undermine.
19: Well, I'm going to throw you under the bus here and see how you go. All right, and see how you go hosting the show. and driving
1: why
19: the ship.
1: Why don't we put you in my position and see how you go entertaining?
19: Because I'm not here trying to be funny, Dave.
1: I'm not here hosting. 131873.
19: Well, why don't you grow a set and have a crack?
1: Why don't you have a set?
19: Listen, blubbergut.
25: You're a pirate.
1: You're a blubbergut.
19: Oh, you've had a great start.
11: Oh, great start.
0: I buzzed Mr. G and I said, Mr. G, when do I come in here? He said, mate, just after the credit. Pretty simple. I thought it was there and I've gone off early again.
24: It was, story of your life.
11: It's been a strong hour from you so far.
2: MG's Power Rankings.
3: I was hoping you'd play the Jaws music.
19: There it is.
3: Well, today's topic is very topical.
25: Bring it on.
19: He's also a poet.
3: Hark, who goes there? He said in the winter of knife.
19: Did you say hark?
25: Donnie Harker, I work with him.
0: Big man, good afternoon.
25: Mike, great afternoon, isn't it? I mean, there's the hooter there for 4 o'clock. Piggy, get ready.
11: The pips.
25: The pips, same thing.
0: I want to ask you boys, looking more at Josh and Piggy here, do you guys have swimming pools?
24: No.
0: You don't have a swimming pool? You got a swimming pool.
11: Yes, I do.
24: I'd love one.
4: So why can't I add to that?
0: Because you live at home. And I don't...
24: Bird!
19: Just on the topic of your family, Cooper, your family's out today for a bite to eat for, is it Gaz's birthday?
4: Gail's birthday.
19: Love you, Gail.
25: You
19: FaceTimed them during the last news break and Daryl said something along the lines of, you know, g'day Gaz, how you going? What was the response from Gaz?
4: Yeah, I put it on Daryl and Gaz goes, who's that old bloke?
19: Daryl.
25: What'd he say?
4: Who's that old boy?
3: No, settle down.
25: How old's Gaz?
4: Mid-70s?
19: He only produced an immortal.
25: Called myself the pride of the stud.
19: Turn it up. Bit of a 50-50 split, but the Sharks supporters over on that far side already waving their flags in and amongst all of the colourful seats over on that far side of the field as well.
11: That'd be tough.
24: Beautiful footwork, then the late offload. It's true.
25: Well. Welcome back, ladies and gentlemen. It's the big man here hosting this magnificent show from Allianz Stadium. And yes, they had to go back to find an error between me and Piggy there. And yes, it was back when Inglis and Aaron Woods was playing. That's about 15 years ago. So I haven't made an error since then, but...
19: Oh, cool. You just did. If Aaron Woods and Greg Inglis playing, they were playing, not was playing. Terrible English, Gary.
25: Can you get back in your box? Someone turn him off.
19: Well, come on. Welcome everyone back.
25: I just did welcome back. We're at the Allianz Stadium.
19: Bit of enthusiasm. Oh, what's coming up?
25: What do you think this? I'll tell you what's coming up. One of the greatest players in the history of the world, and particularly for Newcastle, Danny Bedaris, he's coming up at 3:30. That's only about 20 minutes away.
19: He's on the line now, you idiot.
25: Well, this says 3:30. Yeah, what imbecile wrote this?
3: You've got to change on the run.
25: Andrew. Andrew.
19: You there, Benji?
5: I've got you to smooth sailing there.
19: What brilliant hosting from the big man.
25: Well, how come you've come a bit early there, so to speak?
3: You said all the boys.
5: Early, you know what I mean? That's good.
0: Very well done, Mr. G. Another cracker, mate. Great come.
11: Well done.
25: Yeah, good stuff, G.
0: Bringing it in to week two of the finals. This is the Continuous Call team. We'll take a quick break. Back with more.
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0: Welcome back to the continuous call team. Let's listen back now to the highlights from that epic semi-final between the Knights and the Warriors. It is all set here on the continuous call team. The final game of week two of the finals. It's a knockout semi-final. The Warriors and the Newcastle Knights. What a blockbuster 80 minutes we've got coming up. We are underway off the whistle of Ashley Klein, and it's the Knights kicking off to the northern end of the ground. Harris offload to Wiegand. Back to Tuipiki now. Tuipiki throws a dummy, jumps around and decides to go himself and nearly finds a little hole there in the Knights' defensive line. He plays it 10 out. It comes to Tamari Martin out the back. Harris to through the hands. Oh, through the hands. It's Halasima. Halasima's over for the Warriors. They cross on that left edge into the lineup late. Halasima. He's back from a hamstring in a big way, boys. He looks a bit ginger, but the Warriors score first. Common the best early ball. He gets a good fend of late. But Best has gone through. He's got some power on the inside. Sharp gets it. He juggles it. He doesn't trip over this time. Sharp scored for the Newcastle Knights.
9: A huge second half coming up in this one at Eden Park. The Knights 6, level with the Warriors 6. Second half action underway at Eden Park. Kicked off to the southern end of the ground there by Tainsu Opiki and taken there by the Newcastle Knights. A couple metres in from that eastern touchline. Well, the Newcastle Knights have shot out and put some defensive pressure and now they got the ball back. Six more tackles. Dane Gagai gets a flick pass away. Dom Young down the touchline. Harris DeVita can't get him. And Dom Young scores. Oh, that was a power set for the Newcastle Knights. A couple of big shots. They get the ball back and now they've rattled the Warriors. They've scored and silenced Eden Park. Warriors trying to find an equalising try here. They go left-hand side. Clark, Tamari Martin, Dean Harris DeVita. He goes himself. Oh, it's a great tackle there from Sandon Smith. More short of the goal line. Last tackle. Egan cut up ball. Halasima for the corner. Has he got there? I'm not sure.
10: They've
9: awarded the try. Halasima's over.
0: Right-hand side they go. Croker. There's 20 seconds left on the clock. Croker's 13 short of the halfway line. He'll play this very, very slowly, Matt Croker. Last tackle here. Sandon Smith goes high on last. Downfield. It'll be taken by Watene Zalesniak. They'll have one play here, the Warriors. One play. It's with Harris DeVita. He goes to Khan Pereira. He dances around. He's looking for someone to pass it to. And there's no one there. The Knights are going to be home and homes here. The Knights are through to a preliminary final. The boys from the Hunter, last placed in 2025. They're now 80 minutes from the grand final. Oh, what a game it was at Eden Park. Thank you for your company here on the continuous call team. Mike Pearsall, Daryl Broman and Mark Pigiridel. One last quick break before we take you through to the news.
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0: Another week done here on the continuous call team. Two to go. I want to give a big thanks to all the crew behind the scenes. Andrew Lucas, Mr. G, Michaela Metcalf, and Hannah McGrory as well on the phones this afternoon. And thank you for my chicken schnitzel roll, Hannah. Much appreciated for lunch, keeping me well fed. The boys will be back on air on Friday night for that preliminary final between the Dolphins and the Sydney Roosters at Suncorp Stadium. Pig, you'll be back with Levy and Josh. Daryl will hear you on Saturday. Thanks for your company.
1: Goodbye.
0: Bye-bye,
1: 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Today, Mike.
0: This is the continuous call team. Thanks for your company tonight. The Knights, 12 points to 10 winners over the Warriors. Here comes the news.
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28: Good evening, I'm Chris McCarthy. A child has died while two others and a woman are critical in hospital after a stabbing in the New South Wales Blue Mountains. Toby Goff reports.
29: Emergency services were called to reports of multiple people being stabbed inside a car at Valley Heights, 70 kilometres west of Sydney. Police are praising the efforts of bystanders who performed first aid before paramedics arrived. One child died at the scene, while two more were taken to Westmead Hospital, where they remain in a critical condition. They were all less than 5 years old. A 40-year-old woman is also critical in hospital. Police say she is known to the children. Detectives have also confirmed the children's father has now been informed and they're not looking for anyone else involved. Toby Goff reporting.
28: The coalition has unveiled an election promise to halve the fuel excise when global oil prices rise. The safeguard would take effect if the price of crude oil exceeds $100 a barrel for a fortnight. The government has indicated it won't cut the excise again as costs at the bowser soar amid renewed Middle East conflict. The Prime Minister says Australia will join middle powers at the United Nations to push for global guardrails on artificial intelligence. Anthony Albanese has wrapped up talks with Apple Chairman Tim Cook following a demonstration of the tech giant's new online safety features. He'll next address the UN General Assembly in New York, where he'll make a push for the international AI framework. Mr. Albanese says the world needs to harness the technology now.
30: Sitting on the sideline is not an option. Because this is a global phenomenon that we are having.
28: WA's Primary Industries Department has set up shark capture equipment at Perth's Sorrento Beach. The WA government has issued a catch and kill order for the great white responsible for killing a 63-year-old swimmer on Friday. The state's Greens Party has criticised the plan, arguing there's no guarantee the baited drumline will catch the right shark. Residents in Victoria's East Gippsland region have been told to prepare to evacuate due to a bushfire. The blaze at Seacombe is not yet contained and is moving to the southeast. Those away from home are advised not to return to the area. Also making news, a man is in a life-threatening condition after riot squad and Polair officers shut down a chaotic house party northwest of Brisbane, and riot police in Argentina's capital have clashed with people protesting against the president's sweeping economic bill. Thousands have gathered outside the country's Congress, opposing deep spending cuts and the sale of state assets. Turning to finance, one Australian dollar is currently buying 71.25 US cents.
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28: The Knights have triumphed over the Warriors at a sold-out Eden Park to book their spot in the NRL preliminary finals. The final score just 12 points to 10 after being locked at 6-all at half-time. The New Zealand crowd not impressed by the lack of penalty in the final seconds, as heard on the continuous call.
3: The Knights are through to a preliminary final. The boys from the Hunter, last placed in 2025. They're now 80 minutes from a grand final. The Newcastle Knights, what a turnaround, what a season it's been from the boys on the Hunter.
28: In AFL, Brisbane's Lachie Neale could receive a one-match ban for a gut punch on Hawthorn's Jack Yinovan during last night's preliminary final. He could miss next weekend's grand final and his last match for the club. And in the AFLW, the Eagles recorded an 11-point win over the Saints, Gold Coast 41-point win over Essendon, and GWS has gone down to Richmond. That's the latest news and sport.
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28: Mostly fine overnight with westerly winds getting down to 19 degrees. A shower or two tomorrow with the chance of a storm in the afternoon, reaching a top of 28 in the city, 31 in the west. Looking ahead, Tuesday showers and a top of 19 degrees, Wednesday showers and 22. Right now in town it's 26 degrees, the same at Bankstown, 20 at Campbelltown, 19 degrees in Gosford. I'm Chris McCarthy. 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
7: Yes, hello and welcome to Healthy Living. 2 hours of the best medical news, breakthroughs, interviews and information for your best and healthiest life. My name is Adam Buncher. So lovely that you've chosen to join us this evening. And also the same for you, Dr. Ross. Lovely that you've chosen to join us this evening.
8: I thought I'd drop in, mate.
7: Very kind of you. Lovely to see you once again. Highlight of the weekend so far?
9: I went to a wedding on Friday night.
7: Gee, that's not bad.
9: It was a lovely wedding. One of my daughter's best friends, who I've known her since she was six, she's now 34.
7: And you got an invite?
9: Of course, got an invite. Yeah. It was a lovely wedding until my wife and I just went up to go to bed at about 10:15 because it was a very early wedding. And I got a call back from my daughter saying one of the guests at the wedding had collapsed. So I had to throw on some shorts and a t-shirt and rush down and slip into medical mode.
7: Good grief.
9: Yeah, but anyhow, I sorted out the problem.
7: I'm sure you did.
9: It was one of those thank God you're here moments.
7: Yeah, is there a doctor in the house?
9: Yeah, is there a doctor
7: in
9: the house?
7: And there was.
9: Yeah, and there was, and he did. So well, there you go.
7: Well done. Just all in a day's work for you.
9: All in a day's work for me.
7: No big deal. Can't go anywhere. Yep. No time off duty.
9: Yep.
7: Well, wonderful that you're here, Doc.
9: But I'm very excited.
7: Congratulations and well done. And I was actually thinking earlier, a good metric for how well you've lived your life is how many weddings you get invited to. Would you agree with that?
9: Oh, possibly, yeah.
7: I think it's, you know, because you have to be a certain degree close with someone in order to get invited to their wedding. We all know that the more, the bigger the extended family that you have, the found family, the chosen family, whatever it happens to be, the better the health outcomes in any number of way, the more happy you are. So I think that if you're going to measure any kind of metric, How many weddings did you get invited to?
9: Well, I got invited to quite a few, but I did give the Rowan Atkinson one-man show on the best wedding speech I've ever heard, the other final word, a few weeks back. You know, there comes a time in every wedding where the man who pays for the damn thing gets to say a few actual words of his own. I'd like to speak as much as my wife sang at the service we've just enjoyed, with no real notes. Anyhow, that was the start of the Rowan Atkinson. So let's get on to tonight's show. I'm very excited.
7: It is a very big one. In just a few minutes, we're going to be asking the question of why being 70, just for example, can be completely different between two different people.
9: Yep.
7: And what are the factors around that? We've got a very interesting study to look at. But, big news is we have a very, very special guest.
9: Do we ever. One of my very dear friends, one of the funniest people in Australia. This is the wonderful Mary Kussis, who people will know as Effie. And she's here to talk about this superb book she's written called Mary Pause and also Unpause. So we'll have a long discussion with Mary over the next hour, which will be great.
7: Yes, indeed. And she's joining us here in the studio. Yeah, very exciting.
9: If anyone has any questions about menopause, please ring in now.
7: Yes.
9: Speak to the expert on this.
7: Menopause, certainly. But, of course, we are here to answer any questions that you have about anything at all tonight in the health and medical world as well. 131-873 is the number to talk directly to Dr. Ross Walker. Or you can also text your questions through on 0460-873-873. This is Healthy Living. So why is it that one 70-year-old can run up a flight of stairs while another can barely manage the front step? Why did two siblings with the same parents, the same childhood home, end up with completely different health at 65? Why do we see discrepancies in how people age? Why isn't it universal that an age means the same thing for everyone? Dr. Ross, these are exactly the type of questions that you want to look at tonight.
9: Certainly, Adam. And for years, my answer has been the line I use on the speaking circuit all the time, and I use it on this show. It's your genes that load the gun, but your environment that pulls the trigger. And this week, a study out of the King's College in London, published in the journal Science, has given that line a molecular foundation.
7: King's College in London, that sounds pretty prestigious.
9: It is prestigious, yep.
7: Okay, tell us about what they did there.
9: Well, the researchers followed 335 people from the Twins UK cohort over 8 years. A lot of twin studies going on all around the world because they have identical twins have identical genes.
7: So this is exactly what it sounds like. It's a cohort of twins in the UK.
9: That's it. And it's an 8-year study repeatedly measuring the activity of around 16,000 genes in the blood along with hundreds of metabolites. A huge study. Mm. It's one of the most detailed long-term molecular studies of healthy aging ever done.
7: Wow.
9: And the headline finding is there is no single roadmap of aging. Two healthy people of identical age can be travelling in different, sometimes opposite molecular directions.
7: And because you're studying different sets of twins, I imagine that's really beneficial because you can compare it to people who are genetically similar and genetically different and really separate out.
9: Absolutely.
7: What's doing what?
9: And see, but here's the fact that genes do matter.
7: Okay.
9: A variant linked to cardiac aging, the name doesn't matter, but I'll say it anyhow, CXCL9,
7: remember that
9: shaped
7: one?
9: How people changed over time. Levels of the tumor suppressor P53 gene fell in some people as they age, but not in others, which almost certainly alters cancer risk. And the immune system did not age uniformly as well, with the fast innate defences and the slower memory-based adaptive defences changing in different ways. So it's all over the shop, really. But the finding that interests me most as a preventative cardiologist is the environmental one. Shifting blood levels of PFAS, those so-called forever chemicals, tracked with changing molecular profiles. Or in other words, what we're exposed to leaves a signature on how we age, and that signature can be measured. So let me be honest here about the limitations.
7: Okay.
9: It's only 335 people, largely white British women, so we can't assume the findings apply to everyone. 8 years is a decent stretch, but it's not a lifetime. And these are correlations. Seeing PFAS levels move alongside molecular changes does not prove the chemicals cause the changes. What the study does do very convincingly is demolish the idea that aging is a fixed program that runs the same way in all of us.
7: Okay, so what then does drive aging?
9: When I lecture on this, I use five hallmarks because I think five is what a human brain can hold. The King study touches every one of them. So one is DNA. So the first hallmark of aging, I say, is DNA damage. So over a lifetime, your DNA accumulates breaks and mutations. The protective caps on the end of your chromosomes, the telomeres, shorten with every cell division. And the epigenetic switches that turn genes on and off drift with age. The P53 decline in this study is exactly this hallmark in action. So number two is junk proteins, which accumulates all throughout your life. Every cell produces waste, advanced glycation end products from excess sugar, amyloid, and the intracellular sludge called lipofuscin all accumulate when the cellular garbage disposal, known as autophagy, slows down. Don't take the rubbish out and see how long your house stays livable. Number three is what we call nutrient sensing. So insulin resistance, which is a very, very common genetic abnormality, elevated IGF-1 and the balance between what's known as the mTOR growth pathway and the AMP kinase energy sensor determine whether your cells are in build mode or repair mode. The gut microbiome sits squarely in this hallmark too. This is the one most under your control, and it's where most of the diabetes epidemic lives. Number four, and we've spoken about this quite a bit, is mitochondria and energy. These are the fuel packs of your cells. Mitochondrial DNA mutates with age. Energy production falls, which is why as you get older, you do feel a bit more tired. And everything downstream suffers, as is the microcosm, so is the macrocosm. Tired cells make a tired person. And the final one, number five, is senescent cells. And these so-called zombie cells stop dividing, but they refuse to die like the zombies and pump out inflammatory chemicals that drag the healthy cells around them into the same state. Add stem cell exhaustion and a breakdown in cell-to-cell communication, and you have what we call, beautiful term, inflammaging, which is the low-grade fire that sits under heart disease, dementia, and cancer.
7: That is such a good wraparound of all the mechanisms that science is really looking at in the anti-aging space at the moment, isn't it?
9: Yeah.
7: I want to go through those one more time in case you want to do a deep dive yourself, because we could do an editorial on, I think, any one of those. That, again, is DNA damage and telomeres, junk proteins, nutrient sensing such as insulin resistance, mitochondria and energy, and senescent cells. If you're into this, you look into any of those areas, you'll find a wealth of interesting stuff.
9: Can I say, some people are talking about the 10 or the 12 hallmarks in aging, but I've grouped them all to be in five, because I always think in fives. If you think of it logically, you've got five senses, you've got five digits, there are five seasons if you count Frankie Valli. Yeah. Everything's in fives.
7: Right. Well, what does it all mean for us?
9: Well, the message from the King's College is that these five processes run at different speeds in different people, and that speed is shaped by genetics, environment, and behaviour interacting across your entire life. That should be liberating, not frightening. It means the dial is not fixed. My framework has not changed. 80-10-10. 80% of the benefit comes from lifestyle, good sleep, the Mediterranean diet, moving your body every day, not smoking, of course, moderate alcohol, and the things the Blue Zones teach us about purpose and connection. 10% is orthodox medicine used well, and that means knowing your actual risks through markers like the ApoB I talk about, the LP little a, and of course the coronary calcium score from age 50, not just a cholesterol number. The final 10% is evidence-based supplementation aimed at the hallmarks, things like ubiquinol that I have lectured for, the company that makes the ingredient there, activated B vitamins for the mitochondria, and the NAD precursors like NMN, which I regard as promising, although the human functional data are still catching up with the animal work.
7: I find it a bit of a double-edged sword. It's empowering in some sense that we do have a control about how much we age, but then with knowing that control comes the responsibility.
9: Yep.
7: And so, you know, then you've got to actually do something about
9: it. But a guy called Napoleon Hill, 100 years ago, wrote a book, Think and Grow Rich. And he wasn't talking about making money. That was part of it. But he's talking about grow rich in every aspect of your life. The two great success principles in life are very straightforward: discipline and perseverance. That's it. Mm. If you are disciplined and you persevere with that discipline, that's when you have success.
7: Yeah, consistency is what that means, doesn't it? Now, I can't help but notice that we have lost track of something that we talked about at the very beginning here, the PFASs, which always seem to be lurking in the background and causing mischief. So I can't help but notice that all the five things that you talked about there didn't really mention them.
9: Hmm.
7: So what do you have to say about the PFAS?
9: Okay, well, here's where I put my editorial hat on. If forever chemicals are shaping how we age, and I think it's not just the forever chemicals, I think it's all the synthetic chemicals we're exposed to. So if they're shaping how we age at the level of gene expression, then aging is not just a personal responsibility. It's a public health and regulatory issue.
7: Yeah, we can't do much about
9: PFAS are in firefighting foams, non-stick coatings, food packaging, and in many Australian communities, the drinking water. We cannot personally opt out of our environment. And I'm not just talking about PFAS, as I said. It's all those chemicals.
7: Yeah.
9: But governments can help change them. This study is a reminder that a strong environmental regulator is a longevity intervention. So the other implication is for medicine itself. If each of us has an individual molecular aging trajectory, then measuring it and intervening early is the future of prevention. That is precision medicine, and it's the direction I've been pushing for over four decades. My latest book coming out soon, Health Span, Not Lifespan.
7: And to your calls now, 131-873, and for the first one of the night, Mal.
9: Mal, good evening.
8: Oh, hi there, Ross. How are you going?
9: I'm very well, thank you. How can we help you, my friend?
8: That's good. My husband's 60-year-old male. He had a calcium coronary score done the other week and came back at 14.
9: Yep.
8: Now, his GP has prescribed him 10 milligrams of the statins.
9: Yes.
8: He stated that the new guidelines recommend anybody with a score over zero is to take the statins. Is this
9: nobody's told me that one, and whoever wrote those guidelines is not looking at the modern literature. As I say all the time, the best study here was a study of people between the ages of 50 to 75. 13,500 people followed for 10 years showed that if you have a zero score, there is zero benefit from statins. If your score is below 100 and your husband's just a little bit above 10, so I say 0 to 10 has the same prognosis, 10 to 100, there's a thing called number needed to treat. You've got to treat 100 people for 5 years to prevent one heart attack with no difference in death rate. So there's no statistically significant benefit from being on a statin. So I think it's complete nonsense that anyone should be on a statin with a coronary calcium score of 14. Everybody should be practicing the five keys of being healthy, which is 80% of anyone's management. No addictions, good sleep, good eating and less of it, 3 to 5 hours every week of some form of exercise, which is the second best drug on the planet. And the best drug on the planet is a thing called happiness. That's 80%. 10% is the drugs if you need them, and I don't believe your husband does. And the other 10% is the use of evidence-based supplements. So what I would suggest, if he was my patient, what I'd be doing is getting another coronary calcium score done in 5 years after he's done all those things I've said, and I certainly wouldn't be prescribing a statin. I don't care what the guidelines say, because the guidelines are wrong and not based on science. Okay?
8: What's the test, the study that you recommend I get him to read up on?
9: The study's 2018 from the Journal of the American College of Cardiology, done by a fellow called Mitch Vilines from Philadelphia.
8: Mitch
9: Vilines. Vilines.
8: V-I-L-L-I-N-E-S. Okay. Oh, no worries. Thank you.
9: Good to talk to you, my friend. Beautiful. Thank you. Bye.
8: Thanks.
7: And let's quickly head to the text line as well, Doc. 0460 873 873. Dick from Maroubra is 83 years old and was recently told that he's got low vitamin D. He's been a big walker his whole life.
9: As have I. Sorry.
7: He gets sunshine galore as a result of being said walker, being very careful about skin cancer, of course. But he's wondering what would be the cause of vitamin D deficiency in his case. Do we get less good at absorbing vitamin D as we get older?
9: Not particularly, but the point is, a third of Australians are vitamin D deficient for whatever reason. And unfortunately, most of our life now is indoors, which is one of the reasons. But some people, especially people with olive or darker skin, don't absorb because they've got a better melanin cover, don't absorb the vitamin D as much. So regardless, if he's vitamin D deficient, Dick, the important thing there is to take some form of vitamin D. I can't talk about specific products on air because the TGA doesn't like it. But if you have low vitamin D, it's linked to osteoporosis, heart disease, cancer, type 2 diabetes, multiple sclerosis, depression and asthma. So you want to get your vitamin D levels up to around 100, which is where I like them. The normal range is 50 to 140. I like them sitting at 100.
7: And 2,000 IUD?
9: Well, yeah, that's one of the things you could take, 2,000 international units for some people. So

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13: Far too many women are suffering unnecessarily through perimenopause and menopause, leaving their marriages and the workforce simply because they can't cope with the midlife demolition. It's time when pressures come from every direction, children, aging parents, relationships and careers, while women's bodies and brains undergo enormous hormonal changes that are still poorly understood and often endured silently. So address this. 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So joining, I'm very excited about this, Adam.
14: As am I.
13: I'm almost starstruck, I've got to say. But joining us in the 2GB studio to discuss restoring support and health to women's lives is Mary Custis, co-founder of Unpause, and, of course, an Aussie icon. 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
15: Hi, Doc. I'm so excited to be here. For the record, Your Honour, Ross is my cardiologist, and we met by accident almost, weirdly.
13: At a Gut Foundation.
15: At a Gut Foundation event that Effie was at.
13: And she's a very talented woman, that
15: yes,
13: Effie.
15: Yes, she is.
13: She's extraordinary and beautiful as well.
15: Yeah.
13: It was just extraordinary.
15: Now, I don't like to drop character when I do public events, but I thought it was fortuitous that I should be sitting next to you. So I was picking your doctor's brain. I was like, in reality, Mary's father, not Effie's, had a heart attack. My dad had a heart attack at 33.
13: Yeah.
15: And I remember saying to you, even though I was dressed in character, Doc, Mary speaking here, my father had a heart attack at 33. Do you think I need to see you? And you're like, yep, you need to come and see me.
13: Yep.
15: And so I did.
9: And we sorted it out and everything's fine.
15: It was fine.
9: It was fine. But look, let's get on to the topic of the evening, which is menopause, of course. What exactly do women face during this time, and why is this

0: massive hormonal shift still so poorly managed medically?
1: I don't know. I just, it doesn't make any sense. It's going to happen to 100% of 50% of the population. Mm. You think we'd be across the fact that this is something we need to know about. Look, we're getting better at it, but it's still not good enough as far as I'm concerned. There's very little education. There's very little preparation. Like, you don't, you think, I think the educational stuff stops after pregnancy.
0: Yep.
1: And then we think, oh yeah, we're done. We've done the hardest thing our body needs to do. And then guess what? Menopause is waiting around the corner and we don't know about it. And for some reason, like most women, we feel like it's something that we've initiated because of the symptoms. You know, we take it as a problem we need to fix on our own because we don't know it's menopause. We think it's us.
0: Mm.
1: So when your hormones start leaving the building Elvis style, you know, it leaves behind all this chaos. You know, in my case, I had an enormous amount of what I called full bodied grief. And because I'd lost a child, I thought it was, you know, that. But at this point in my life, I was very happy. Yes, of course I was, you know, you're permanently grieving a loss like that, but it felt full bodied. And then I realized after many years of trying to fix the problem, trying to understand what was happening to me, that it was, it wasn't me. It was what was happening to my body.
0: Yep.
1: And I was depleted. I wasn't depressed. And we don't realize that there's estrogen in the brain and estrogen like, progesterone have such important roles in how we function and how much pain we're put through. I was having heart palpitations. That's why I thought I was having a heart attack. I didn't know it was a symptom of menopause.
0: Of course.
1: And there's so many symptoms. Yep. There's only two that seem to have a publicist, but all the others, you know, are still there. There's something like 32 normal symptoms, and then there's just over 100 more esoteric ones, but nevertheless they're as a result of not having the hormones there.
0: And can I say to you that I think one of the worst trials that was ever published was the Women's Health Initiative, where basically they took a group of very old women who often were headed towards things like a heart attack, a stroke or breast cancer. They were overweight, they weren't well at all, and they randomized them to pharmaceutical doses of horse estrogen.
1: Yes.
0: As opposed to placebo. And they found that, that it made those women sicker. So this is nonsense that not going hard and going early.
1: Yeah.
0: But waiting till a woman is 10, 15, sometimes even 20 years post-menopause and they're already headed towards disease and this hormonal therapy tipped them over. And so then hormone replacement therapy 20, 25 years ago was just stopped.
1: Yes.
0: And so women then had to suffer the misery and were made to feel like criminals if they went on to HRT, which I just think was absolutely
1: correct. It sent us in reverse for a long, long time. We're only starting to recover now. And, you know, it's crazy because when you look at the statistics, the highest rate of suicide for women is between 45 and 55.
0: Mm.
1: The highest rate of divorces in that same decade, 67% of those divorces are initiated by women. There is a problem. Houston, we have a problem.
0: Yep, absolutely. Well, look, Unpaused was born out of your own personal experiences and a frustratingly long road to finding the right care. What motivated you to build this platform and how are you hoping to make the taboo around menopause vanish?
1: Well, the taboo's the easy bit. The taboo is the easy bit because I've dealt with taboos my whole career, whether it was race or gender or class. I'm good at detoxifying taboos. I'm good at putting good language around it, making it easier to digest, understand, quote, you know, like I can do that.
0: Yep.
1: That's the easy bit. What seemed to be a lot harder was finding doctors that were passionate or informed about menopause. And now it sounds ridiculous when you know it's going to happen to every woman that there are doctors out there that don't even think about menopause when you go in with certain symptoms during, and you're in that age bracket and they're not thinking it's menopause because they haven't been trained in it enough or they don't have an interest in it or whatever it is. So I think that, you know, in the book, I say I'd rather shop for shoes than doctors. When you're menopausal, when your body is peaking and suffering and when you're brain fogged and you go to a doctor and you think you're going to get the help that you need and you're not and you're you know, they tempt you with antidepressants when you know you're not a depressive.
0: Mm.
1: You know, there's a problem there that needs to be fixed. So I made it my mission, and we spoke about this very yep. early on when I was putting Unpause together, of trying to find the best doctors I could find that were on the same mission, and that was to help women.
0: Yeah, absolutely. Another sort of side point here that I'd like to make is that there's also a link between the changes in the gut microbiome and hormonal issues as well. So your microbiome changes as you go into menopause because you are losing hormones, and that just accentuates the problem. It becomes a vicious circle.
1: It does. And it seems like, this lack of hormones aids and abets all these other greater issues that are really, you feel like they're mountains that you need to climb when you're going through it. And yes, some women don't suffer as much as others, but many suffer unnecessarily.
0: Well, we've got Troy on the line, and he's got a question for probably both of us. Troy, good evening.
2: Hello, Your Honour, and Mary, and the other fella. How are you?
0: Oh, we're all the better for hearing your voice, Troy.
2: Thank you. Long time no speak, Dr. Ross.
0: It's good to talk to you, mate.
2: Yeah, you too. I don't want to get emotional. My beautiful wife has just turned 50, and she's at the beginning of menopause.
0: Yeah.
2: Now, when I was younger, now I'm 60, when I was younger, it was all about me, you know. I knew all the, you know, how to solve the problem, but I'm a really good listener now. But what I need to know from the lovely lady, and it sounds like, this is the thing. I like it when people, they've been through it. It's like us fellas saying we've had a baby. Ah, no idea.
0: No.
2: But mine is, how do I, in all aspects, or most aspects of life, support my beautiful wife?
1: Oh, I love that. That's I love this so much. What a great question, Troy. Look, it's hard because, you know, you do need support, but you do need solutions. And as much as you can support her by understanding and pointing her in the right direction, she needs, you know, a doctor that knows what she might need. She needs to be tested for everything. I went and got my heart tested, my bone density checked, you know, my breast checked, every part of my body that might be affected during menopause, I needed to check. And then I spoke to a great doctor who put me on MHT, what they call, which was formerly HRT. But because of that study, it got given such a bad name, hormone replacement therapy. And this stuff is really, you know, benign these days in terms of the, you know, the dangerous component. There's not synthetic, and it works brilliantly. And so I would say, so you're supporting her already by making this call. Secondly, you know, get her my book or get onto unpause.com.au or find a doctor close by that is passionate about midlife women's health and go and get that looked at and get everything checked and get on the treatment that you need in order for your wife to feel like herself again.
0: And just before you go to the break, that book we're talking about is Mary Pause. It's absolutely magnificent and it's very, very funny as well. So it's a great read. It should be on everybody's bookshelf. It's Mary Pause by the wonderful Mary Custis, otherwise known as Effie.
3: Who will be continuing to join us after the break. So keep those questions coming. 131-873 and 0460-873-873 on Healthy Living.
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6: Now we have the wonderful Mary Custis here, and the topic for this hour is menopause. We've got Sue on the line. Sue, your question.
7: Oh, good evening. Look, I do have a question about HRT. It's too late for me, I'm sure. I'm 67. I went through menopause, but it was a bit of a non-event. I was in the middle of a family tragedy. I had to relocate from Brisbane to Central Queensland. I didn't have time to think about myself. I lost my Brisbane-based network of trusted medical professionals, yep. And I was just cut adrift up here. At 67, is it too late to have estrogen, progesterone and any of those important things that basically maintain skin and hair and, you know, clear thinking and, I guess, you know, a little bit of youth? Is it just too late for all that for me?
6: Look, I think if you look at the Women's Health Initiative, which use pharmaceutical doses, it certainly would be something I'd be against. But if someone is still concerned about all the things you're talking about, Sue, and still, I've got women in their 60s and 70s who are still having hot flushes, and still feeling a bit of brain fog. And I think that the latest, more natural ways of approaching this, with things like estrogel and Prometrium, which are the almost now the gold standard, or some other forms of bioidentical hormones, I have never seen any studies to show any harm.
8: I totally agree. I mean, I'm no doctor. I've never even played a doctor.
6: Yeah.
8: Played a hairdresser.
6: Do you know about the time God tried to play doctor, said to Moses, take these two tablets and see me in the morning? Sorry.
8: Hilarious. My God, you've got more jokes than I have.
6: Oh, I have not. No, that's not true.
8: Look, we work with a brilliant doctor who goes by the handle of the Fanny Mechanic. Dr. Tash, she is brilliant. She's an IVF doctor and she loves hormones, and so she does a lot of work with us, and she's been a big supporter of Unpause. She has a patient that's in her 80s and she wants to have sex with her boyfriend,
6: yep,
8: and play golf, and so she's on all the
6: hormones.
8: Hopefully
6: not at the same time.
8: Well, whatever turns you on, you know, like at that point. So she's stayed on that. Exactly.
9: I was trying to come up with something to do with a stroke average. Couldn't quite get there.
6: Or a hole in one. But there's
9: a lot of things
8: there. Racy. She's pro keeping her on that stuff as well.
6: Yeah. So Sue, I'm not against it. Mary's not against it. And Dr. Fanny's definitely not against it. So there you go.
9: Where do we go from there?
6: Well, I was going to actually ask a sensible question. So, Mary, you've recently partnered with Teachers Health Group in an industry-first initiative. So how will this partnership help address the costly and painful strain being felt by teachers, nurses and midwives?
8: I know. Look, I'm very partial to all those three professions because they literally have changed my life. I had a teacher that just really casually said to me once, you've got great creative writing skills, you should do something with that. And I had a drama teacher that told me I should act, and they set me on my path. So I'm very grateful to the teachers that were there that really changed my life. And they work under such enormous pressure every day, and no one takes care of them. They're taking care of our children and educating the world, and no one's keeping an eye on whether they need educating and whether they need care. So I'm very excited about that. Nurses, I've had the privilege of being very close to a lot of nurses and midwives through my 23 IVF attempts, and eventually, you know, having my beautiful baby daughter, Jamie, who's about to turn 13. So I know how hard those nurses and midwives work. So the idea of keeping what is essential workers, working, keeping their bodies working, their claims go through the roof, when they get to perimenopause and menopause age.
6: And it's a very stressful job.
8: Totally.
6: Those three jobs are incredibly stressful. And I personally do not believe teachers, nurses, midwives, policemen get paid what they deserve.
8: No, outrageous. We know that to be true, but we just take them for granted completely. So we want to be the oxygen mask for them. And Teachers Health Group are unbelievable. They're very pioneering. And they saw me on the Today Show promoting Mary Pause, my book, and they called the next day. And within 6 months, we had a partnership. And now we're talking to all sorts of corporates about helping their highly talented female workforce and keeping them in the workforce, because there's not only do the women lose their jobs when menopause gets the better of them often because they feel something's got to give.
6: Yeah.
8: And sometimes the career is the straw, because you don't want to lose your marriage if you can hold on to that. But you feel like some pressure's got to come off. Well, the pressure's got to come off because your body is literally screaming for the hormones it no longer has. And so by taking care of these women, and I heard just before I came on, you talked about health span, not lifespan. Mm. And that's what ultimately Unpause is all about. We're all about the health span and the lifespan, and having this last huge act of our lives, these hopefully many decades left, and living well and in great health and shape. And menopause is the first time really where the body needs an enormous amount of attention, medical intervention often, and support. And then hopefully it can reduce the amount of illnesses up ahead if it's managed properly.
6: Another shameless plug again for your book, Mary Pause, but I'll give a shameless plug for my book coming out be early next year called Health Span.
8: Where I love it.
6: Talking about that and talking about the fact that, and I say this all the time on air, our bodies evolutionary-wise were only designed to live for 30, 40 years wandering around a jungle with a spear and then die from trauma or infection. So 50 is beyond our use-by date. And when females go through menopause, men go through andropause, a very similar thing where we lose our hormones, the aging process begins, and it is a pathologic process. So you do therefore need some degree of medical support to be able to get through those years. And so that's why I think using MHT now, no longer calling it HRT, calling it menopause hormonal therapy, that's where it's important to start thinking about it and go early and go hard early, which is what I say all the time.
8: Yeah, get ahead of it.
6: So why is it so critical to provide accessible, high standard care to women exactly when they're at the peak of their professional and personal lives?
8: Because look, I call it the midlife demolition. Everything's peaking. You know, you're working, hopefully. You've got children. You've got elderly parents that might not be well. You've got a relationship. You've got friendships. You've got dreams. You've got all these things. And your body is, you know, suffering unnecessarily because it's running out of petrol, essentially. And so it's all about, like, what can we do to help women feel fantastic, not compromise their bodies, their health, their sanity, their marriages, their relationships, and giving them this concierge style medical care with, we've got this incredible app that you plug in your symptoms. It only takes a minute every day. And those symptoms are not only great to capture the data, but they speak to the medical team. So if we see that someone is going through, not sleeping for 3 or 4 days in a row, that sends a message to our medical team. And then you get the call, and then you get talked through maybe changing your dosage or seeing what else is at play. So it's like roadside assist. You know, like you're the car and you've got the 24-hour roadside assist. So you have these very dedicated doctors and nursing practitioners that are there to make sure that you're aging well.
6: And we'll be back to Mary Kustis after this break.
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9: Joined in the studio tonight by the wonderful Mary Custis. And Mary, I'd like you to say hello to Mary on the phones. Hey, Mary.
8: Mary.
17: Hi. That's me, is it?
9: That's you.
6: You're on, Mary.
17: Oh, right. Well, talking about menopause, back in my day, I had nobody. Like, I went through pre-menopause and the menopause, and I had no idea. But I've just read Mary Paws by Mary Custis.
8: Yes.
17: You know Effie?
8: Yeah, that's me.
6: This is her.
8: Oh my God.
6: You're speaking to Mary Custis, to Effie.
8: Mary, we might have to up your dose there on the, it's actually me you're talking to. I'm the author of that book.
17: Oh my God, well, it's brilliant.
6: Yeah, we want to keep talking, Mary. We want to talk it up. Come on.
17: Oh, it just cracks me up. It was just amazing, the things that you talk about. It's just, I've not read it all yet, but,
8: I wanted to bring a lot of lightness to what is often a heavy subject.
6: Possibly suggesting a Pulitzer Prize here, Mary?
17: I'm 64.
6: A Booker Prize.
17: And back in that day, there was nothing.
8: Yeah.
17: It was my girlfriend that told me I was going through menopause and going to see a doctor.
8: Yeah.
17: That's how bad it was back in my day.
8: Well, we're hoping to change all of that.
6: So a big tick for this magnificent
8: Thank
6: book,
8: you, Mary.
6: Mary Paws. This is a great call. I'm just reading this book called Mary Paws by Mary Custis. You're speaking to her, Mary. You're speaking to her, for goodness sake.
8: Love it.
9: Thanks, Mary. Thank you so much.
6: Fantastic.
9: Hey, question from Angela on the text line here as well, Doc, 0460-873-873. Why aches, stiffness in the tendons and being susceptible to injury? In menopause, can a higher dose of hormone therapy, such as estrogen, combat this?
6: We call it. Look, there is some very good evidence that the aches and pains that many, many women experience around the time of menopause are related to the estrogen and or the progesterone effect on the tendons and the muscles and everything else. And so, yes, I think that getting on to appropriate MHT can certainly help that, Angela. So it's a great question. Now, I've got to ask you,
8: yes,
6: Mary,
8: yes,
6: a.k.a. Effie.
8: Yes.
6: So tell us, for everyone watching or listening, how can they get your book, how can they get involved with Unpause and tell us about this frigid deferral?
8: They're all interconnected. It's like a triangle, right? So you can go to maryandeffie.com. That is my website. You can
6: so maryandeffie.com.
8: Exactly. And there you will find you can buy the book. But also you can buy tickets to Effie's show Frigid to Feral, which is currently touring. And it will tour regionally the beginning of next year to the middle of the year and go to some other cities, which I haven't been able to go to until next year. I've still got shows in Melbourne and Sydney in October. So jump on that and see that show. Effie, our girl, is going through some changes.
6: Right.
8: She's losing her mind, her moisture, and possibly her marriage. So that's Effie. And in regards to Unpause, our fantastic telehealth platform with the best doctors in the menopause space, you just jump onto unpause.com.au and then you fill out the in detail form there.
6: Yep.
8: So we know everything about what has happened to you, what is happening to you now, and how you want to age and the type of life you'd like to live physically up ahead. And you'll get onto one of our brilliant doctors and do a very in-depth consult for 45 minutes and get everything you need.
6: Well, Mary Kustas, can I say it's been an absolute delight to see you again and to have you in the studio making healthy living that much more special. Thank
8: you
6: so
8: much. You know I love
6: you,
8: Ross.
6: I love you as well.
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9: So wonderful to have Mary Kuzis in the studio this hour. It breaks my heart to hear how much work needs to be done in the menopause space. That these are women who have been basically caring for us their entire lives and yet need to fight so hard to get the care that they need. But it's wonderful that Mary is doing just that, and great to have her here tonight. Now, plenty of other stuff to talk about on Healthy Living, plenty of other calls and other topics to discuss. We'll get to all of those 131-873 next hour. And also, we'll ask the question, just how bad is secondhand smoke? The answer might surprise you. It's coming up next.
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1: Good evening, I'm Chris McCarthy. Two children and a woman in her 40s are undergoing surgery while another child has died in a stabbing in the New South Wales Blue Mountains. Police say members of the public discovered the scene in a vehicle at Valley Heights before rendering first aid. All three children are believed to be under 5 years old. Superintendent John Nelson says it was a traumatic situation for those who responded.
2: Tragically, one of the children were deceased in the vehicle. The other two children and a female in her 40s were conveyed by road to Westmead Hospital and Westmead Children's Hospital. All three are in a critical condition at this stage.
1: The Prime Minister is rallying support ahead of the UN General Assembly, pitching Australia as a middle power for the Security Council. Talks at this year's summit in New York are expected to highlight the need for better digital security and global guidelines for AI. Australia is looking to secure one of the 10 non-permanent seats on the council for the first time in over a decade. The Federal Treasurer says the opposition has only promised to cut fuel prices because they're under pressure from One Nation. The Coalition has announced a plan to halve the fuel excise any time the average price of crude oil exceeds $100 a barrel. The government has previously ruled out reintroducing the measure. Jim Chalmers has told News 24 the proposal isn't genuine.
3: Angus Taylor's not trying to save Australian motorists from higher petrol prices. He's trying to save the Liberal Party from One Nation. He's come up with an uncapped, unfunded policy. He can't tell us how much it costs or how he'll pay for it. He can't tell us how many extra billions of dollars it would mean.
1: A man has been rescued after falling down a 30-metre rock crevice at San Remo, southeast of Melbourne. Crews responded to reports a 50-year-old had fallen from a walking track this afternoon. An ambulance helicopter was able to winch him to safety before the tide rose. He's been hospitalised in a stable condition with a reportedly broken leg. Experts are criticising the WA government's plans to catch and kill a great white shark responsible for a fatal attack in Perth. Authorities have set up capture equipment at Sorrento Beach after the fisheries minister ordered the shark be destroyed. The state's Greens Party and shark experts both say there's no way of finding the right animal. Also making news, Victorian firefighters are urging people not to travel to Golden Beach in the Gippsland region as a bushfire continues to burn out of control. And Australians' life expectancy is projected to reach 90 for women and 86 for men in the next four decades. In finance, one Australian dollar is buying 71.2 US cents.
0: 87 2GB 1926 to 2026 100 years of 2GB.
1: Newcastle has gone from the wooden spoon to its first NRL preliminary final in 13 years. The Knights holding on in the final moments to defeat the Warriors 12 points to 10. Bradman Best has told Nine it was never in doubt.
4: Pretty embarrassed last year how we felt, but you know, we put that behind us, trained really hard. And yeah, I did believe that we'd be here. We just keep proving people wrong, so it's good.
1: Newcastle will face Penrith next Sunday at Homebush. In AFL, the Brisbane Lions will appeal the one-match ban handed to Lachie Neale that could see him miss the 2026 Grand Final. The ban was handed down for an off-the-ball strike to Hawthorn's Jack Ginnivan during their preliminary final win. And in the AFLW, Adelaide has held off arch-rivals Brisbane to secure a 9-point win. West Coast notched its second victory of the season, beating St Kilda by 11 points. You're now up to date. That's the very latest in news and in sport.
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1: Mostly fine overnight with westerly winds getting down to 19 degrees. A shower or two tomorrow with the chance of a storm in the afternoon, reaching a top of 28 degrees in the city, 31 in the west. Looking ahead, Tuesday, showers and a top of 19 degrees. Wednesday, showers and 22. Right now in town, it's 25 degrees, the same at Bankstown, 24 at Lucas Heights, 19 in Penrith. I'm Chris McCarthy. There'll be more news at 9 on your news leader, Sydney's 2GB.
7: Tell me what you see. Now it's back to Healthy Living with Dr. Ross Walker and Adam Buncher.
9: Yes, so welcome to the second hour of Healthy Living this evening. Plenty more to come, including plenty of your calls as well on 131873. Doc, what else is on the way?
6: We'll soon be talking about the dangers of passive smoking. We'll be interviewing Shelley Horton, really interesting stuff there, talking about the gender data gap in healthcare, and also our body of evidence. We're talking about anemia, and we've got an interesting segment on hypertension as well. So a very big hour coming up, and of course the final word.
9: It is all coming up here on Healthy Living.
7: And now on Healthy Living, a medical news update.
9: But first, smoking. It's pretty bad for us,
6: oh, yeah.
9: In case you haven't heard that headline. That's not the news. That's pretty well established. It's also not surprising that based on that, an increasing number of us are choosing wisely not to smoke. But that doesn't mean that we are living smoke-free lives, Doc.
6: Yeah, every so often a study lands that reminds me why I've spent my career banging on about prevention. This one is in the Lancet Public Health from the Global Burden of Disease Group. And it puts a number on something we've all known for decades but rarely quantified. Now, wait for this. Secondhand smoke killed almost 1.7 million people in 2023.
9: What?
6: Not smokers, people standing next to them. And I've got to say, tertiary smoking, which is when you smell the smoke on someone's clothes or on furniture when someone's been in the room smoking, is probably just as bad for you because
9: there's
6: an interaction between the smoke and the chemicals on your clothes that you wash in, that you wash the clothes in, or the chemicals that the clothes are made from, and also the chemicals on the furniture. And that tertiary smoke is just probably just as bad for you as passive smoking. So
9: that's a staggering number. 1.7 million killed as a result of secondhand smoke in 2023. How did the researchers arrive at that conclusion?
6: Well, they pulled together population surveys and published studies across 204 countries from 1990 to 2023, and 2023 alone, 2.7 billion people were exposed to secondhand smoke. 760 million of them were children under the age of 15. So the leading cause of death among the exposed was ischemic heart disease, keeps me in a job, which will not surprise anyone who's listened to this program. In children, secondhand smoke was responsible for over 5 million respiratory infections in a single year.
9: I'm starting to be very glad that my time in German clubs was short-lived. Why is secondhand smoke so bad?
6: Well, a lot of people don't realise this. When a cigarette burns, there are two streams of smoke. There's the mainstream smoke the smoker draws through the filter, and there's the side stream smoke curling off the burning tip between puffs. Side stream smoke makes up most of what the person nearby breathes, and it's unfiltered. It burns at a lower temperature, produces higher concentrations per unit of the toxic and cancer-causing compounds. So the non-smoker in the room is inhaling smoke that is gram for gram dirtier than what the smoker gets. And so and all of this stuff leads to stiff arteries, sticky platelets, and impairs the lining of blood vessels. So this is why smoking bans in public places have consistently been followed in measurable drops in heart attack admissions, often within a year.
9: And you'd have to say that Australia's done pretty well with that, and we have less to worry about than many other parts of the world.
6: Yeah,
9: but
6: no doubt.
9: Still work to be done?
6: Absolute work to be done.
9: All right, let's get to your calls now, 131-873. Arthur, go ahead.
6: Arthur, good evening.
5: Good evening, Dr. Ross. I can empathise with the women about menopause. I was on androgen replacement therapy for my prostate cancer.
6: Right.
5: And I got hot flushes, grew boobs, irritability, the full dies.
6: Yep.
5: But that's just an aside. I'm ringing you because of another condition, and that was I did have a cardiac calcium score, 88 years of age, stupid. I know having it because having listened to you, that's not. But anyway, my sister, just 4 years younger, did one and found that she needed a stent in her heart.
6: Sure.
5: So I had one. Anyway, the doctor, first of all, because my bad cholesterol was higher than the good one, put me on CovioScan, 5 milligrams, and ezetimibe.
6: Yep.
5: After 6 weeks, he said, "Well, you're okay. You know, you can just continue those. Anything else wrong?" I said, "Yes, swollen legs." And he looked at what the doctor had sent. He said, "How long did it take in lacandipine?" I said, "About 6 years." "How long did you have swollen legs?" "About 6 years." He said, "Cut that in half."
6: Mm-hmm.
5: And that reduced the swelling of the legs. But at the same time, my doctor for the swollen legs was cut my telmisartan in half and promoted 40 milligrams and put me on HCT.
6: Yes.
5: Anyway, when I, and that produces a dizziness, a sort of a fogginess in my head, help with the swollen legs a little bit. But then my my cardiologist saw that and he said, "Get off that. You'd have to stop that immediately."
6: Hmm.
5: That's old hat. So
6: your question, Arthur?
5: Sorry?
6: What's your question?
5: The question is, I've also got Parkinson's.
6: Yeah.
5: And I mentioned this to the cardiologist, and she said, "Well, why don't you go back just on your telmisartan?"
6: Mm.
5: The doctor at present has said, stop your lacandipine and just monitor your heart pressure."
6: Mm, yep.
5: And that's jumping all over the place at present, from 180 maximum down to sometimes 133, depending on the time of the day.
6: Yep.
5: And I report back to her in a couple of days' time. But my question is, is there a supplement to the telmisartan? Oh, one question, should I go back on my 80 milligrams of telmisartan to stop this fogginess of the head, the sort of slight dizziness, but the neurologist said, I think it's probably fogginess that you've got. Or is there another, instead of lacandipine, is there another drug, what do you call it?
6: Another medication. Yeah, sure. Can I say, Arthur, what I think you should be doing? It sounds to me that lacandipine is not the drug you should be on. I think the telmisartan is a better drug. So I wouldn't be taking the lacandipine. This is the way I would do it with you if you were my patient. I'd give you the telmisartan with the HCT, but I'd monitor your blood pressure regularly because I think it's probably dropping too much centrally and giving you the dizzy feeling when you take all of these drugs. You're on telmisartan, HCT and lacandipine, and that can really drop your blood pressure too much in your case. And I think that was probably why you were getting the fluctuations in your blood pressure and the fogginess and everything else that goes with it. So please, find the right medication that works for you. But typically people over the age of 75 with hypertension do need a little bit of diuretic to control the blood pressure properly.
9: Okay. Thanks so much for the call, Arthur. Chris in Lilyfield, your question.
6: Chris, good evening.
8: Hi there. I have a question on how one can determine if one has cellulitis.
6: Yeah.
8: I have been in hospital for 5 days, well, it was a year ago now, and they had me on an intravenous drug. Amoxicillin, I believe, was part of it, but it was Duofort, it was called.
6: Yeah.
8: And that I had to have connected to my body 24 hours a day for 5 days.
6: Mm.
8: I am out of the hospital for quite some time now, but unfortunately, there doesn't seem to be any easy way of knowing when one is developing cellulitis again.
6: Where was the cellulitis before, Chris?
8: It was in my legs.
6: Yeah, in your
8: legs. My lower legs.
6: That's the typical place to get it. Do you have any redness or swelling in the area in your lower legs?
8: Yes, I do, and heat as well.
6: Okay, well, that could be cellulitis or it could be something else. But if this is happening, I'd be off to the GP tomorrow. I'd be getting the GP to examine you, possibly even getting ultrasounds of your deep veins to make sure there's no clots there.
8: That has been done. I did the check of the make sure there wasn't a blood clot sitting there.
6: Okay, well, that's good. Well, it may be cellulitis, but you can't leave it too long, especially, I know, Chris, in your case, you have diabetes as well. So, and diabetics are much more prone to getting infections and cellulitis being one of those. So I'd be off to the GP tomorrow, get him to examine you and get you onto oral antibiotics so you avoid having to go into hospital. It's best to avoid that if possible because oral antibiotics can be highly effective for cellulitis.
9: Thanks so much for the call, Chris. Tony in Geelong.
6: Tony, good evening.
13: Hi, how you going, Dr. Ross? I've been hanging out to talk to you.
6: Well, go ahead, mate, you are.
13: 4 years old, and I've tried to ring before, and I know you're interested. I've been a smoker for nearly 60 years. I'm 64.
6: Yep.
13: Back in the
6: you
13: old
6: started days, when you were four.
13: Yep.
6: Goodness me. Yep, okay.
13: And curers used to come on the property. I grew up in a rural area. And they thought it was funny, and they give me alcohol as well. But, mate, I smoke cigarettes. I smoke a pack a day. I used to be 2 pack a day, 3 pack a day. I've cut back to 1 pack a day.
6: Yep.
13: And God forbid, I smoke illegal cigarettes now. But, like, I walk into the middle of Geelong and walk back, and there's younger people that may get puffed out, and they've got to sit down. And I'm thinking, what's going on here?
6: Yep.
13: My grandfather died at 98. He used to smoke a pack of the Havelock a day.
6: So what's your question, mate?
13: Am I just lucky or what?
6: No. You're only 64, mate. And look, I've got to say to you, probably one smoker in 300 would make it to 80. The rest of them don't. You get some cigarette-related condition. And I think the best way to give up smoking is firstly to want to do it, but just to do it cold turkey is rather difficult. And I think the best way is with nicotine replacement therapy. Nicotine is the least toxic of all the poisons in cigarettes. But the most important thing is you take every step you can to get off cigarettes.
9: Because it's never too late. That's the point.
6: It's never too late. Yep. Absolutely never too late.
9: And there are all those resources. Sources you can avail yourself with as well, the quit line, all the other things that help you quit, the replacement
6: above.
9: Or whatever. But the main message is it's never too late, Tony, never too late to start improving things for yourself. Let's head to Barry. Your question, Barry.
6: Barry, good evening.
16: Good evening, Russ. How are you?
6: I'm fine, thanks, mate. How can we help you?
16: I've got a severe cough and a runny nose. I listen to your program every week. I heard you say a couple of weeks ago that you had the best cough man in town.
6: Yep. I can't mention him on air, I'm afraid.
16: Yeah, yes, I understand that. I was just wondering whether I could get that name for you you.
6: Yeah, if you hold on the line, and when we finish this segment, I'll let you know his name. Okay.
9: Thank you so much for the call there, Barry. And I wonder if you've seen this one, Doc. A study where the keto diet seemingly outperformed the Mediterranean diet for decreasing liver fat.
6: Yeah.
9: Do you know anything about that?
6: Yeah, I have seen that, and that's one study, but it's only a short-term study. And the problem, I think, with the keto diet is in the long term, it does drive up your cholesterol in a significant proportion of people who use keto. So I'm talking about the long-term effects. And with my patients and with preventative health, it's the long-term view that's more important. So I think that's how we should be looking at this.
9: And there's certainly a lot of very, very robust data about how good the Mediterranean diet is in that long term. Keep the questions coming, 131-873 and on the text line, 0460-873-873. Coming up next, why women are critically underrepresented in clinical trials, why it matters, and what's being done about it.
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5: Women remain critically underrepresented in early phase clinical trials. Because female biology differs significantly from men's, women are up to 75% more likely to suffer adverse drug reactions, yet fewer than 2% of Australian cancer trials even report participant sex. To close this dangerous data gap and ensure safer medicines for everyone, clinical trial facilitator Nucleus Network is launching the Do It For campaign this Women's Health Week, urging Australian women to register for clinical trials. So joining us to discuss closing the gender data gap in healthcare is broadcaster, health advocate and Nucleus Network ambassador Shelley Horton. Shelley, welcome to Healthy Living.
6: Thank you so much for having me on, Dr. Ross.
5: It's a pleasure. So what Adam told me you were a mega personality. This is wonderful. So what are the real-world consequences of ignoring female biology in medical research, and why are our hormonal and biological

0: better women's health outcomes. What drew you to the Do It For campaign, and how do clinical trials turn that frustration into action?
1: Yes, I have been stamping my feet and up on a soapbox in Parliament House to get more attention for research and more science-backed, evidence-backed information for women, particularly in midlife. But do you know that I hadn't made the next step? And the next step is not, yes, we need more trials. It's, oh, we need women to be part of these trials. So I just hadn't, you know, made that next connection. And then I found out about Nucleus Network. And then the other thing that shocked me, and again, you don't know what you don't know, is not only is this fantastic for women's health and for the future, but you get paid to be in these trials.
0: Yeah, yeah.
1: I thought it was like donating blood and you had to do it from the goodness of your heart. But in fact, if you look at the average of some of the trials that women can take place in now, you're talking about between $2,500 to $10,000 to be part of a trial. Now, I know there's a lot of women out there listening that could use this as a science side hustle in the cost of living. It could be the kids' school fees for the year. You know, like it's something that you can actually do and get paid for it and also be helping women.
0: So how does Nucleus Network guarantee participants' safety, oversight and support?
1: Yeah, so as you can imagine, this is, you know, a big scary thing that we need to be very clear about. By the time that these trials are going to first in human, they have had hundreds of thousands of hours in the lab. And then the chief science officer, Graham Wood from Nucleus, he explained it to me like this. He said, first there'll be some people on placebo and then the other people will be getting a microdose of a new drug. And so I think people understand microdosing. You also will have an incredible support staff around you with doctors and nurses and everyone there, plus follow-up treatment. So at any point, you are always the person in control and you are the one being supported. So I think that that takes a bit of the fear away from it.
0: Right. And also Nucleus Network has already helped approve 24 women's health products for conditions like menopause and endometriosis. So why is female inclusive data so critical for the future of medicine?
1: Because we've been left out for so long. Women are 51% of the population and yet we just haven't been involved in the data. I mean, you look at the amount of money spent on erectile dysfunction, and it's like 5 billion times more than on endometriosis. And we know that if we can just get our scientists focusing on female health and not seeing our hormones as a problem or rather than something that, you know, upsets their trials, to actually that is exactly what's going on in our bodies and that's why we need to be part of it. So for me, I think it's just going to benefit, you know, it's going to be for someone that could benefit even in the same year, or it could be someone who benefits that you never meet. Like it's still doing so much good.
0: And look, clinical research is just so important because we wouldn't have the magnificent drugs in all aspects of health that we have at the moment without it. So you're asking women to find their reason to do it for their daughters, their sisters and their friends. How can our listeners get involved and what is the ultimate goal here?
1: Yeah, so what I just want them to do is just get curious. So go to nucleusnetwork.com, which is the website. You fill out a few details and just see what trials you would be applicable for. And then just have a phone call with them. And what that is then you are still in the driver's seat. No one's forcing you. You can make your own decisions, but you might be able to see what's possible. And it could be a personal thing. It could be, you know, my mother-in-law has dementia and I would love to be part of a trial that could help demystify some of that. Or I've got a niece with quite severe endometriosis. Or for me, it might be a new GLP-1. You know, like all of these things are helping, but they're also, it's something that I feel like we can do our bit. And it's a bit of like, come on, let's support the sisterhood.
0: Yeah, it's so important. So that's we're talking about nucleusnetwork.com, nucleusnetwork.com if people want to get involved. Shelley Horton, who is the wonderful broadcaster, health advocate and Nucleus Network ambassador, thank you so much for being on Healthy Living tonight.
1: Happy to bring the energy at this time of night.
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2: If you are interested in decreasing your risk of dementia by up to 15%, well, there is one number that you need to know and get on top of. I'll tell you more about that very soon on Healthy Living.
1: And now on Healthy Living, it's time to uncover the body of evidence.
2: But first, Dr. Ross, you want to talk about a common diagnosis that, when it gets down to it, isn't really a diagnosis at all.
3: It's not a diagnosis in any way, shape or form. Anemia is one of the most common abnormalities I see in a blood test and one of the most commonly mishandled abnormalities. Too often, the response is a script for iron tablets and a pat on the head.
2: You have to prescribe that?
3: Put that down? So this week, I want to walk through what anemia actually is, why it matters to your heart, what causes it, how it should be managed, and a new study that suggests the normal range might not be quite where we thought.
2: And I want to know whether the doctor has to deliver the pat on the head or whether you can get that from the chemist. But what is anemia actually?
3: Okay, it's a sign that something's wrong in your body. It is not a diagnosis. So hemoglobin is the protein inside your red cells that carries oxygen from your lungs to every tissue in your body. Anemia simply means you don't have enough hemoglobin. The World Health Organization, who you may ask, defines it as a hemoglobin below 130 grams per litre in men and below 120 grams per litre in women, which is how the numbers appear on an Australian pathology report. The symptoms follow directly from the physiology. Less oxygen delivery means fatigue, breathlessness on exertion, pale skin, dizziness on standing, and often a racing heart because your heart's compensating by pumping harder and faster. This is why anemia matters so much to a cardiologist. In someone with narrowed coronary arteries, it can unmask angina. It's like a stress test on your heart. Mm. In someone with heart failure, it can tip them into decompensation. And in a normal heart, years of pushing extra volume around is a strain that it was never designed for.
2: Okay, so that kind of follows what it does, but what actually causes it?
3: Yeah, this is the part that matters most because anemia is never the diagnosis. It's a sign that something else is going on. Broadly, there are three ways to become anemic. Firstly, you're not making enough red cells. The most common reason is iron deficiency, but the reason you're iron deficient is the real question. So you don't just say, oh, you're iron deficient, take iron. You say, you're iron deficient, why? Are you bleeding from somewhere? Mm. Are you not getting enough iron in your diet? Are you malabsorbing iron? So you've really got to go hunting for it. The only time I would only prescribe iron pills would be in an obvious diagnosis like a premenopausal woman with heavy periods.
2: Got it.
3: And then you get the periods sorted out with whatever therapies they need to adjust their menstruation, but you would then also give them iron. Vitamin B12 and folate are the next, and these cause large red cells rather than the small ones that you get with iron deficiency. And that's why when you have a full blood count, they report on the size and the colour of your red cells. So do you have pale, small cells? That's iron deficiency. Large, darker cells? That tends to be a B12 or folic acid deficiency. Chronic kidney disease reduces a hormone called erythropoietin that drives red cell production. So people who have chronic renal failure have low hemoglobins, not because they've got an iron deficiency, but because their kidneys aren't making enough erythropoietin, which drives the bone marrow, for example. Right. Chronic inflammation from any cause, heart failure, rheumatoid arthritis, even cancer blunts the bone marrow production, and occasionally the marrow itself is failing. Second, you're losing red cells. In a woman of reproductive age, heavy periods, as I've said before, the most common cause. In a man or a woman post-menopause, iron deficiency means bleeding until proven otherwise, and that place to look is, of course, the bowel. Silent bleeding from a bowel cancer or a polyp, ulcer, reflux, inflammation, any of those things is exactly how these conditions announce themselves. Iron deficiency in this group is not a nutritional problem. It's a gastroscopy and a colonoscopy. Third, you may be destroying red cells faster than you make them, which is what we call hemolysis. And this is less common, usually a specialist problem. A few things I see repeatedly. Long-term use of reflux medication, such as the proton pump inhibitors, reduces both iron and B12 absorption. Undiagnosed celiac disease, very common cause of iron deficiency in Australia because they're not absorbing iron. Vegetarian and vegan diets can be entirely healthy, but they need attention to iron and of course, B12. And endurance athletes lose iron through the gut and through the mechanical breakdown of red cells in the feet.
4: So let's say that we do have anemia.
3: Yeah.
4: How should we manage it?
3: Well, the first rule is that you treat the cause, not the number. Iron replacement without finding out why the iron is low is negligent, especially in an older person. The second rule is to use the right test. A full blood count tells you that you're anemic and roughly what type. Ferritin tells you about your iron stores, but ferritin also rises with inflammation. So a normal ferritin in someone with an inflammatory condition can hide a real deficiency. B12, folate, kidney function, thyroid function, celiac screen, round out the basic workup. Then replace what is missing properly. Oral iron works, but it's poorly absorbed and upsets the gut. And taking it every second day is actually better absorbed than taking it daily.
4: Interesting.
3: Yeah, so for people who cannot tolerate it or need their stores rebuilt quickly, an iron infusion is safe and highly effective. For B12, an injection bypasses any absorption problem. For folate, my strong preference is the activated form, which is 5-methyltetrahydrofolate, rather than plain folic acid, which I don't think should be any supplements at all anymore, because a substantial proportion of the population carries this MTHFR variant that limit their ability to convert folic acid into the form the cell can use. And this brings me finally to a study from the University of Glasgow, just published in the Annals of Internal Medicine.
4: Okay, so tell us about what they found over there.
3: Yeah, the researchers took 502,000 adults from the UK Biobank, huge study that's been going on for years, followed them for a median of nearly 14 years, looking at how hemoglobin at baseline related to death from any cause, cardiovascular disease and cancer. So the relationship was U-shaped. Mortality was higher at low hemoglobin, as you'd expect, but also higher at high hemoglobin. So it's getting the balance right. And this is where when you have a higher hemoglobin, the blood becomes thicker and more prone to clotting. The interesting part is where the bottom of the U sat. The lowest risk was not at the anemia threshold. It was 10 to 30 grams per litre above it. Mm. So in practical terms, a man at 133, a woman at 123 is technically normal, but sits in the zone of higher long-term risk than someone at 145 or 135.
4: Okay, that's interesting. As always, there are caveats for any study, so what should we keep in mind about this one?
3: Well, this is observational, so I can't prove that borderline hemoglobin causes death. A slightly low count may simply be a marker of early kidney disease, hidden inflammation, or an undetected cancer that's doing the actual damage. The UK Biobank is healthier and less diverse than the general population. The authors themselves say the findings do not justify changing the anemia thresholds, and I agree. Mm. What they do is justify a change in attitude. A hemoglobin that scrapes in just above the line should not be waved through as normal. It's a prompt to ask why it's not higher. Check the iron studies, the B12, the kidneys, and if the person's over 50 and iron deficient, look at that bowel. Borderline is not the same as fine.
4: That's a really good takeaway. Yeah, that's excellent. Putting it all together, there's a lot there when it comes anemia. It seems like there's a whole iceberg. But what should we keep in mind?
3: Well, firstly, anemia is very common. It's hard on the heart and the rest of the body. It's almost always a symptom of something else. It's not a diagnosis. Find the cause, replace what is missing with the right form, and treat a borderline result as a question rather than an answer.
4: HealthyLiving at 2GB.com is the place that you can send your emails, as Sydney has done. Good evening, Dr. Ross. Last week you spoke about cannabis use.
3: Yep.
4: Does secondhand cannabis smoke, especially when it's mixed with tobacco, affect people? Because you talk about the fact that it's not necessarily smoking of cigarettes that is damaging. It's smoking of
3: anything.
4: You vaping. Include vapes. And, exactly, the whole shebang. So what about secondhand smoke for anything?
3: Well, the thing is, people don't have 20 joints a day, or most people don't have 20 joints a day. They usually have one or two or three.
4: You would hope they don't have
3: 20. And so therefore, the chance of secondary cannabis exposure is so much less under those circumstances.
4: Got it.
3: But the studies haven't actually been done about passive cannabis smoking. And it's, because again, if we go now to the US and Canada where it's legal in most areas there, we may start to see issues from secondary cannabis smoke. The studies just haven't been done, so I really can't answer that. But my advice to anyone is that any form of smoking in front of another human being is a form of physical abuse. You have no right to do it. What you do to your own body is your own business, although I still don't agree with anyone smoking anything. And I think with vaping, it's the secondary vaping. It's not much of fumes going into people, whereas cigarette smoking itself, you can really smell it. You can smell it on the clothes, which is tertiary smoking. And cannabis, it's very intense as well. You can smell that, but I'm just saying the studies haven't been done.
4: No, you get a wide berth usually when smoking cannabis. And also the use case. People aren't going to be walking ahead of you on the street puffing on a joint most of the time.
3: No.
4: Whereas a vape and a cigarette, it's a different story. Bridget writes, hi, Dr. Walker. I am 45 years old and a female. What are the first signs of menopause?
3: Well, there's the physical signs and there's the psychologic signs as well. Mm. Maybe not psychologic, maybe neurocognitive signs. Mm-hmm. And the physical signs are change in the periods. Mm-hmm. That's one dramatic one. It can either go very heavy or very light, but certainly not consistent with what the person's experiencing. And then the typical ones like night sweats, hot flushes. And then we move on to more the neurocognitive ones, which is the brain fog, the irritability, the feeling of tiredness, all of those things. They all sort of go in together. But the point is about this. My attitude about HRT is go in hard and go in early with the natural forms of HRT. That's the way I approach this.
4: Probably a great time as well to refresh two of the amazing guests that we've had on Healthy Living tonight, being Mary Custis, who, of course, has the fantastic organization Unpause. So you can search for more information there. And also Shelley Horton is big in this space, does a lot of work around menopause and perimenopause, wrote a book on it, actually. So plenty of things to find out there, Bridget, if you're interested in more information. Speaking of great information, more of that coming up next here on Healthy Living, specifically about lowering your risk of dementia.
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4: All right, Dr. Ross, prevention is always better than cure. Knowledge is power, and dementia remains one of the country's biggest killers. So what is the best thing that we can know to help predict and prevent dementia?
3: Well, if you want a single number that predicts your risk for dementia, it's not your cholesterol. It is actually your blood pressure. And a study presented at the European Society of Cardiology Congress this week has given us the strongest evidence yet that treating it properly protects your brain.
4: Okay, tell us about the evidence.
3: Well, the study comes from the China Rural Hypertension Control Program, and the scale is what makes it matter. 326 rural villages were randomized, not individual patients. We're talking about randomizing the village.
4: Yeah, right.
3: Almost 34,000 adults over 40 with high blood pressure took part, average age about 63. And in the intervention villages, trained community health workers supervised by doctors prescribed and adjusted blood pressure medication with a clear target. And here's the key. They want that blood pressure well under 130 over 80. The other villagers just receive usual care. So just accepting blood pressure of, say, 140 or 90 is control.
4: Is there anything special about that number?
3: I'll get to that in a second. So after 7 years, the intervention group had substantially lower blood pressure and with it a 15% lower risk of dementia and a 13% lower risk of mild cognitive impairment. This was a randomized trial, so the usual worry that healthier people simply look after themselves better does not apply. Lowering blood pressure caused a reduction. And here's the key.
4: Mm-hmm.
3: A few years back, a thing called the SPRINT trial took two groups, and this was an active intervention group. One group with hypertension just treated them to 140 on 90. The other group, 120 on 80 or below that. So lower is better. You don't want it to be too low because people then get dizzy and can fall over and break things, including their skull and their hip. Mm. So, and the table and other stuff. So you want to get the sweet spot. And I think the sweet spot for blood pressure management is somewhere between 110 to 120 systolic, the top reading, and 70 to 80 diastolic.
4: Okay.
3: So you take, and basically what happens when you get the blood pressure down to those levels is you take the strain off the heart, the strain off the blood vessels, and the blood vessels go all through the body, the strain off that endothelium, the biggest organ in the body. So that's why it's really important to target your blood pressure treatment properly. And see, a lot of people don't even know they've got blood pressure because it's a silent killer.
4: Yeah.
3: And of the ones who do, so 50% of people don't even know their blood pressure's high. And of the 50% who do are on treatment, they don't even have it monitored that regularly. And so it's not properly controlled. So really, 25% of people with hypertension have adequate control of their blood pressure. And even then, it's probably not 120 on 80 or below. And so this is why I say to my patients, the best way to manage your blood pressure is to get your own machine. And it's not just, I'm on a pill, so therefore I'm safe. No, you're on a pill, you might be on two pills, maybe even three pills, and you want to make sure your blood pressure is controlled. So the way you check your blood pressure is that you sit quietly by yourself for 5 minutes and never take it first thing in the morning. That does my head in when doctors tell my patients to take it first thing in the morning because your blood pressure pills are worn off. I mean, if you take your blood pressure pills before you go to bed, well, maybe you can check it when you wake up. But I still prefer people to wait a couple of hours, take their pills in the morning typically, and then check their blood pressure, say 10 o'clock, sitting quietly by themselves for 5 minutes. So you don't have to take it three or four or five times. Just sit quietly by yourself in a comfortable chair for 5 minutes reading a book or just relaxing.
4: Yeah, that's the key,
3: yeah,
4: right?
3: I want to see what you can get down to, not what you... I mean, don't come in after a screaming argument with your next-door neighbour.
4: Yeah.
3: You want to see what it's like when you're sitting quietly. It's what I call blood pressure reserve, what you can get down to. If you can get down to 110 to 120 over 70 to 80, then your blood pressure is controlled. If you can't get down to that over a number of readings over a few weeks to months, then you need stronger blood pressure therapy.
4: Well, let's put a pin in that because we'll be talking about some ways to maybe lower our blood pressure a little bit further down. But we'll return to the study now because 15 to 13% lower risk of dementia and milder cognitive impairment.
3: Yep.
4: Pretty significant. Why does lowering blood pressure work so well?
3: Okay. The mechanism is not mysterious at all, Adam. Your brain is fed by a dense network of tiny blood vessels, and sustained high blood pressure damages them. That leads to stroke that you notice, and far more commonly silent strokes you never notice, each one quietly wiping out a little bit of brain tissue. And over decades, this vascular damage adds up, and it also lowers the brain's resilience to other processes like Alzheimer's disease, which I think is another form of vascular disease as well. Control the blood pressure and you preserve the plumbing. It's as simple as that, my friend.
4: What should we keep in mind in terms of caveats when we look at this study?
3: Well, two are worth stating. This was rural China, so we cannot assume the size of the benefit is identical in Australian population, and the outcome was all-cause dementia. So it tells us blood pressure control prevents dementia overall, not specifically that it changes the amyloid or the tau biology of Alzheimer's, which we've spoken about before on the show. It almost certainly works mainly by preventing vascular brain injury, which happens to be a major contributor in most people with dementia.
4: Which gets back to, I think, now what we should do about it. So first of all, okay, like, what do you think are the direct takeaways from this study?
3: Yep. Okay. So there are three things. Firstly, know your blood pressure and measure it properly at home. Seated, rested, several readings, as I've said. One reading in a doctor's surgery tells you very little. Second, the target that mattered here was 130 over 80, which is lower than many people are still being told is fine. And third is the part I find most encouraging. The intervention was delivered by community health workers, not specialists. It's cheap, scalable, and works. But what I also say to people, there are five things you can do to help control your blood pressure. Don't just see it as pills. The best one is weight loss. So getting rid of that abdominal fat is the best thing you can do for your blood pressure. 3 to 5 hour a week exercise habit that I talk about all the time. Avoid sugar and salt like the plague. Keep your grog down and manage your stress. They're the things that you can do. Take responsibility for your own blood pressure, and also, of course, take the medications that are prescribed for you.
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4: 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Send us off.
3: My pleasure. My pleasure. Well, Adam, this couple, both in their late 70s, went to a sex therapist's office, and the doctor asked, what can I do for you? And the man asked the doctor to watch them having sex. And after agreeing, the doctor charged them $50, as there was absolutely nothing physically wrong. And this routine continued weekly, with the couple making an appointment, paying and leaving. When the doctor finally questioned their motives, the man explained that they weren't married, and so neither of them could use their homes. The local hotels were too expensive, and the therapist's office cost only $50 with a $43 reimbursement from Medicare.
4: God.
3: Have a great week, everyone. 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
1: Good evening, I'm Chris McCarthy. The opposition is rejecting claims its proposed fuel excise discount would be inflationary. The coalition has unveiled a plan to halve the tax any time the price of crude oil exceeds $100 a barrel for 2 weeks. Treasurer Jim Chalmers says the plan would put further pressure on inflation, but Shadow Energy Minister Dan Tehan has told News 24 that doesn't have to be the case.
2: Not if it comes with cuts in other government spending, and that is what we've always proposed. We want to make sure we do this sensibly, but we need to be able to provide cost of living to motorists now.
1: The Prime Minister is pitching Australia's credentials for a seat on the UN Security Council ahead of addressing the General Assembly this week. Talks at the summit in New York are expected to centre around global guidelines for artificial intelligence. Australia is looking to secure one of the 10 non-permanent seats on the council for the first time since 2013. Anthony Albanese says our nation's an ideal candidate given its position as a global leader in youth social media controls.
3: There are now 20 countries at least have implemented some form of legislation or controls as well in order to protect children. And we see with Apple's new products all designed at protecting children as well.
1: Two children and a woman in her 40s known to them are tonight fighting for life in hospital after a stabbing in the New South Wales Blue Mountains. A third child was found dead in a vehicle at the Valley Heights scene. Police were not able to confirm the woman's relationship with the children, who were all believed to be under 5 years old. At least two people have been killed and six more injured in a massive overnight Ukrainian drone attack on the Moscow region. The attack comes as Russia enters the third and final day of voting in its first wartime parliamentary election. New research shows retirees contribute $16.5 billion to the economy each year. It's through volunteering, mentoring, community leadership and unpaid care like babysitting. UniSuper spokesperson Derek Gascoigne says the contribution often goes unnoticed.
4: The contribution that the retirees are making is largely headed up by mainly the unpaid care sector. So these are often grandchildren or siblings. Really, it's that grandparent economy.
1: Also making news, a WA government plan to hunt a shark responsible for a fatal attack in Perth has been criticised by experts and the Greens. And Australian researchers are investigating if weight loss drugs like Ozempic could be repurposed to treat alcohol addiction. Checking finance, one Australian dollar is buying 71.25 US cents.
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1: The Warriors NRL season is over after going down to the Knights 12 points to 10. 48,000 New Zealand fans packed Eden Park to cheer on the home side in the semi-final. Despite the loss, Warriors coach Andrew Webster says the atmosphere was incredible.
5: Crowd, everyone, being well so welcoming all week, letting us train here, did everything to make sure we felt comfortable. So, no, it's all on us. And, yeah, two games here next year, great.
1: Essendon has appointed Shane Mumford as a development coach, the first addition to Mark McVay's coaching panel. Mumford will see out the remainder of the women's season with Greater Western Sydney before joining the Bombers. Brisbane will appeal the one-match ban looming over Lachie Neal, which could see him miss the AFL Grand Final. And Zimbabwe is looking to avoid a series whitewash in the third one-dayer against Australia in Harare. The hosts batting first are currently 7 for 234 with 4 overs remaining. That's news and sport.
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1: Clear skies overnight with westerly winds getting down to 19 degrees. A shower or two tomorrow with the chance of a storm in the afternoon, reaching a top of 28 degrees in the city, 31 in the west. Looking further ahead, Tuesday showers and a top of 19, Wednesday showers and 22. Right now in town, it's 25 degrees, 23 in Lucas Heights, 16 in Campbelltown, 15 in Gosford. I'm Chris McCarthy. There'll be more news at 10 on your news leader, Sydney's 2GB.

0: And now,
1: I'm back, and a big warm welcome to your Sunday night family. You, yes, you over there. I missed you last week. You really are welcome here. And we're all together on air, on digital, and online. So call in now. Call in and share with us on 131-873 and become part of our congregation of kindness. Now, the world really needs kindness today, doesn't it? 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Spamalot, the Broadway musical that won 3 Tony Awards, including Best Musical, is on its way to Sydney. So this hour we speak to Spamalot's director and producer, Drew Anthony. And in our second hour, I'm joined by Walkley Award-winning crime reporter and best-selling author, Neil Mercer, who, in his latest book, Falsely Convicted, turns his investigative skills towards the most chilling crimes of all, the ones committed by the system itself. And in the last hour, we talked to respected business leader, mentor and advocate for women's independence, Marcia Griffin, whose latest book, Step Up and Wear the Damn Shoes, is a bold, inspiring guide for women who are ready to take ownership of their lives, their choices and their financial future. King Charles has warned AI leaders of the existential dangers posed by the technology falling into the wrong hands, saying safeguards were needed before it was too late.
2: I suppose we might readily agree that the development of AI, its substance and its pace, are both intriguing and deeply concerning in equal measure. AI is already showing its immense capacity to improve and save life, yet those who have created these technologies are now increasingly warning that AI risks developing darker capacities, perhaps even to take life. And in this regard, if I may say so, there seems urgency in adequately considering the existential dangers of such technologies falling into the wrong hands and being used in potentially catastrophic ways. Surely, then, we need sufficient means of control before it is all too late.
1: King Charles was hosting leaders from AI providers in Scotland last Thursday. In recent weeks, the debate has centred on whether the industry can and should regulate itself. AI creators have been increasingly warning that AI could develop darker capacities and perhaps even to take life. The debate over AI was rekindled when 2 Anthropic researchers warned that its rapid advances could lead to human extinction in the not-too-distant future. So, should we be worried about the rapid advances in artificial intelligence? Should the AI industry be allowed to regulate itself? Does the pace of AI development need to be slowed in the face of all these warnings? Does the world need a shared set of principles that could guide the future application of AI, or do you think it could be too difficult to reach consensus? And can we trust AI firms to act responsibly? So, your thoughts on the warnings on the rapid advances of artificial intelligences and, if left unchecked, the consequences. 131-873. And on the subject of King Charles, he's facing more criticism from Princess Diana's brother, Charles Spencer, with Buckingham Palace bracing for days of revelations from his tell-all memoir. Here's what Earl Spencer told the BBC about that infamous phone call with King Charles.
3: I thought, oh, now he's going to pull himself together and say something more appropriate. And then he said, we'll forget her soon enough.
1: The accusation led Buckingham Palace to issue a rare statement in response. His Majesty is mindful that the pain of fraternal grief can cloud reason, affect judgment and colour memory in ways others do not recognise, even many years after such a loss. So it seems a case of he said, she said, doesn't it? What do you believe? Do you think this controversy is about increasing sales of the book Swan Song, Diana My Sister? Is King Charles likely or unlikely to escape unscathed? So we'd like your thoughts on revelations that the then Prince Charles sounded giddily elated and like a lottery winner immediately after Diana's death in a Paris car crash in 1997, 1 year after they finalised their divorce. Love to hear from you on 131 873. And in other royal news, King Charles issued formal guidance declaring Prince Harry and Meghan Markle as non-working royals akin to private citizens following their return to the UK. So, do you think that their royal status should be returned? Or did King Charles do the right thing, issuing formal guidance that as non-working royals, they're akin to private citizens? 131 873. Nationally, in an address to the National Press Club on Thursday, Home Affairs Minister Tony Burke revealed sweeping changes to Australia's migration system that'll ramp up deportations, close partner visa loopholes, and introduce stricter rules to curb visa hopping. He said people who have overstayed their visas will be under the government's microscope under the migration overhaul.
0: Effectively, what we are going back to doing is simply being able to make sure that if you overstay, you will not be able to say, well, there's no consequences, as if they're ever going to make sure that I leave. We need, with the integrity of the program, to make sure that we can go back simply to what we did before 2015.
1: Burke also said the plan would help the government reach its net migration target of 225,000. Net overseas migration for March quarter was 101,105, a 6% fall on the same period in 2025, according to Australian Bureau of Statistics figures. But coalition parliamentarians, including Matt Canavan and Andrew Bragg, said the figures were still too high. So, what do you think of these sweeping changes to Australia's migration system? Do they go too far or not far enough? Is cutting immigration a solution to Australia's housing crisis? Could the latest immigration crackdown lead to a shortage of much-needed skilled workers? So, your thoughts on the government's new migration overhaul. 131 873. American singer-songwriter Jim Croce died aged 30 in a plane crash on this day in 1973. He and five other people were killed when a privately chartered plane crashed into a tree after a bad takeoff. Only 8 days before his death, he had completed a new album entitled I Got a Name. It became a posthumous hit, making number 2 on the US album chart.

0: Good song, isn't it? Good song. Hadn't heard that one for a long time. I've just got back from England, and over there, why I went to England was I'm part of a group called Faces and Voices of People in Recovery, and that's a group of people, and I'm not one of them, but I'm part of all of it, and they're people who have been addicted to drugs and alcohol, and they've got over it, you know. And in England, they have a whole organisation called Faces and Voices of People in Recovery. And we all met in the town of Bradford, and there's 16,000 recovering drug and alcoholics from all over England descend on Bradford, and that was the town for this year. And I do all the religious stuff and a lot of other things. And anyway, there's 16,000 people. And what we do is there's a big march, and they all march through the town. This year it was Bradford, all march through, and there's a big festival, and they have all the different things. They have the National Health and the different organisations that work with people. And the theme was basically about lived experience, because so much of drug and alcohol issues today are dealt with by professionals and not with people who have been through the system, who have been struggling with it all. And so that's part of the whole thing. And when you look in Bradford Town Square, you imagine 16,000 people being squeezed into a big park, a big centre. And when you look at all the people and you see all the different people, the men, the women, the different ethnic groups, the cultures and all of that, and different, all different people, when you look at that number of people, you think, well, it can't all be an individual problem. It's got to be a societal problem to it at all, because it was just a cross-section of humanity, you see. And then they have the big march through the town, and everybody looks and they say, what's going on? And the people say, well, we're in recovery from alcohol or drugs, and we're celebrating and all of this. And like I said, I do the celebration, the church celebration or religious celebration. And this year, because Bradford is very much Punjabi, you know, like you can get more curries in Bradford than you can imagine, you know. And it was all the religious services I did. I did in a Sikh mosque, a Sikh temple, and with a Sikh priest helping. And it was really interesting to work with different people and do all that. And you see that drugs and alcohol, there are ways to deal with it. But what we do is we kind of want to blind the head and lock them all up and all of those sorts of issues. And really getting off these things is such a celebration, such a celebration. And over and over and over again, talking to all the people in that time, talking to all the people there, you could see they were so grateful. And in the end, I had a talk to a whole lot, because there's a big stage and all of that stuff. And I was saying, you guys, you people are the hope of the world. You're the hope of the world because you show that there are ways out of the messes of this society. There are ways out. And you guys are living examples of that. And you're the hope of the world because you've been down to the depths of hell and you've come out and you've risen through that all. And what you find is that there is hope. What you find is that the darkness and the struggle you've been through gives you a loving compassion for people in that situation, and you're able to hold their hands through their whole darkness into the new light. And so you guys are the hope of the world and the way things can change. Not all the blowhards who get up and say, you know, you need this, you need that, you need the other. What we need in this world is loving kindness, and that's what changed the world. And if you'd like to comment on the latest royal scandals, give us a ring, or the latest changes to Australia's immigration system, give us a ring on 131 873.
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2: Hey, Steve, welcome to the show.
3: Great to be here, Bill. How are you going, mate?
2: Good, mate. Good.
3: That's good to hear. Got over the jet lag yet?
2: Yeah, kind of. I had a bit of a sleep in the office before this, before tonight.
3: Well, only you could get away with that with your bare feet. Yes. Well, I just want to talk about this. A couple of things. First, brief comment about the royal thing. We're never really going to know the truth.
2: No, we're not.
3: Right? We're never going to know. King's not going to tell us in a book or anything. Earl Spencer's going to keep making his comments. The palace are going to keep making theirs. And it was 29 years ago, right?
2: Yep.
3: So you've got to ask yourself the question, what's Earl Spencer really doing? I think, you know, apart from selling his book, you know, all this will die down once the books come out. People have read it and they go, oh, okay, that's what you think.
2: Yeah, he's probably got knives to sharpen as well, but yeah.
3: It's all that stuff.
2: Yeah.
3: So, I mean, we're never really going to know, so I just kind of just, it's another day at the palace.
2: That's right.
3: It's another day at the palace. Look, just on this Donald Trump banning outlets with which he disagrees. Okay, I get the outlets disagree with him, and he calls it fake news and all that stuff, but I don't get this. Why would you give them another reason to hate you? Right, if they already hate you, why would you give them yet another one?
2: It's just something he does, isn't it?
3: It's not as if they're going to stop writing and saying their stuff just because you got rid of them.
2: Yeah. Yeah, and it makes him look stupid anyway. It's just such a... It's par for the course for what he does.
3: It's just, I don't know about making you look stupid. I just think... Why would you give them, if you say they're fake news, and he does, if his supporters say, oh, yes, the media hate him, which they, 99.1% of them probably do, why would you give them another reason to?
2: Half of his staff hate him too, so, you know.
3: Why?
2: We don't know, he just doubles down.
3: Pauline Hanson's pretty much the same, going, oh, yes, I don't want the ABC, and I don't want it. You know they don't like you, Pauline. Why give them another reason not to like you?
2: Why give them another reason? God bless you, Siv. I agree with it. Why give them another reason? Simon, hello.
4: G'day, Father Cruz.
2: Hey, Simon.
4: Yeah. Yeah, I'm not sure on the numbers. I don't want to get into a debate, really, about the numbers or who's got it right. But I think the decentralisation should come into the mix where the regions benefit with population growth. And obviously one of the biggest things would be high-speed rail. I know they say it's too expensive, but I don't sort of cop that. I think the regions like Tamworth, Armidale, they should be all, if they can get them up to 60, 70,000. And in Queensland, places like Dalby, they're getting a new satellite. Yeah, I think they've got to have a plan for that. And also,
2: there's no plan for the country, is there, Simon? There's no plan to try. What you're saying is dead right. All these regions, all these attractive areas where people would love to live, there's no plan to make it happen.
4: No, and I was telling your chap on the phone before, that's a big thing. I keep banging on about it. I don't really know why. I obviously must think it's important. And the other one is the Bradfield scheme. He got the story, Sydney Harbour. He built and designed it.
2: Yeah.
4: The water source, the amount of water that comes from... Sorry to cut you off, Bart. The amount of water that comes from Tully over the last 6 years has been... so much.
2: Yes.
4: And it's all getting wasted.
2: Yes.
4: Instead of going down to South Australia.
2: Yes.
4: So I think that's the biggest. $32 billion the price tag is, and the state government in Queensland, although I think they're doing quite a good job, this should be the number one issue. And you got Murray Watt, who is the environment minister in Australia, in Queensland. Get him on board and get the federal government to fund some of it.
2: Yeah.
4: I think that's big issue.
2: I agree with you.

0: We can make Australia such a more attractive place than it is and get out to the regions and make sure there's planning and the future. I don't know. I don't get it. 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God bless you, mate, and thanks for your call.
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0: Spamalot, one of Broadway's classic musicals, is on its way to Sydney in a hilarious all-new reimagined production. And online I got the director and producer of this new production of Spamalot, Drew Anthony. Hi, Drew.
1: Hi, Bill. It's lovely to be talking to you. That song just puts a smile on your face.
0: Yeah, it does, doesn't it? Now, before we get into Spamalot, you're not only the director and producer of this new production, but you're a performer and choreographer. So what are some of the famous productions you worked on?
1: Oh, gosh, Bill. Over the years, I was in Australian tours of productions like Cats and 42nd Street and Hot Shoe Shuffle and Pirates of Penzance. There was a whole bunch of them that I did for a whole bunch of years.
0: Yeah.
1: And then I was very lucky to get some opportunities to choreograph some musicals. So I did a big production called Jolson, which was the West End musical, and went on to do a whole lot of choreographing and then transitioned to directing as well, and worked on the Sydney Olympic Games, and, you know, spent a whole bunch of time doing ceremonies around the world, like Olympic ceremonies and Commonwealth Games and all those sorts of things. So I've had a very fortunate career insofar as I was able to transition nicely from being a performer to being a little bit sort of more behind the scenes.
0: Because showbiz is in your blood, because you started performing in Queensland at the age of just 4.
1: Yeah, I did. And I was very fortunate to have a mum who was a performing arts teacher herself, but she just loved to give us opportunities to perform. And we used to do senior citizens clubs and rotary fairs and you name it, we'd perform pretty much anywhere. And that led to a marvellous career, Bill. I'm very fortunate.
0: Because you're a great all-rounder, is there a favourite part you've got of performing?
1: Look, you know, I always loved doing musicals. They were my favourite genre, I think. I also loved to act, I suppose, but musicals were a particular favourite because you get to sing and dance and act and be that kind of triple threat. So musicals were a real favourite of mine.
0: Now, you've been in the Asian Games in Doha, the 2010 Winter Olympics opening and closing. What have been the highlights of this for you?
1: Yeah, I think the Winter Olympics in Vancouver was a particularly special event. I used to work as the associate artistic director for David Atkins, who your listeners will remember. And, you know, and working with David and the whole team, look, you know, when David bid to win the contract for the ceremonies for the Winter Olympics, I think everybody thought that it was going to be Cirque du Soleil, a Canadian company that won the right to stage those Canadian ceremonies. But David did a fantastic pitch and we won the ceremony. And it was just a very special experience working in a country like Canada that's got such a unique culture and, you know, and a unique relationship with its First Nations people and arts community. That was a very special time back in 2010.
0: Now, these names you're dropping, you know, kind of fill people with awe. What's it like to work with them as human beings?
1: Oh, really good. Look, the majority of those really big headline talent, we call them, those big stars, are wonderful people. They've sometimes got some tricky entourage around them, but when you get right down to the core of the actual artist and you start rehearsing with them, they're very, very talented, obviously. That's how they got to be where they are. And they're very creative people at their core. So by and large, it's a real joy to work with those types of artists.
0: Now, enough of that now. Spamalot, a Broadway production. Three Tony Awards, Best Musical.
1: Yes.
0: What made you choose this as your next production and what makes it so special to you?
1: It's very special to me because I was fortunate, Bill, a long time ago to be spending time in New York City, and I got to go to Tim Curry, the amazing Tim Curry's very final performance as King Arthur, after having played the role for so long. I got to go because a very close friend of mine was also commencing their time on the show as the lead role of the Lady of the Lake. So I got to go to this cross closing night and opening night performance. And when I saw that performance, I thought, this is such a joyous, easy, consumable, fun, light-hearted, silly, kooky show. I would love to one day do it in Australia. And it just felt really relevant when I chose to do it about 6 months ago because we're in a cost-of-living crisis. People are concerned about all sorts of things. And stepping into a theatre and just having 2.5 hours of just absolute crazy, silly hilariousness really, it felt like the right time to do it. So I did an initial production in Perth, and then I decided to tour it to both Melbourne and Sydney.
0: Now, the musical is based around the film Monty Python and the Holy Grail, but also draws in references from other works.
1: Yeah, that's right. There's a little bit of Life of Brian in there. There's a little bit of, you know, some of the Flying Circus material. But what they very cleverly did, Bill, was they took, in essence, a celebration of Monty Python-ness, and they framed it with they framed it inside, kind of almost both a celebration and a parody of the musical theatre genre. So it's extremely entertaining, and people really love Spamalot as a musical.
0: Give us an idea of the storyline. It must be a bit pretty zany.
1: It is very zany. It follows the Arthurian legend of King Arthur and his knights of the Round Table, and throughout the show they just are constantly coming across obstacles and challenges. They meet, of course, the Black Knight that Monty Python fans will know, who loses an arm and then another arm and then a leg and then the other leg. They bump into the Killer Rabbit, of course. They meet Tim the Enchanter. They have arguments with people talking about swallows carrying coconuts. All of the great Monty Python quotes. I mean, Monty Python and the Holy Grail, which is the source material for Spamalot, is always listed in the top five most quoted comedy films of all time. So we have a lot of people who come, and they know the scenes, they're familiar with them, and there's a lovely familiarity, and it just makes it such an easy night of entertainment for people.
0: But there's also moments of genuine emotion and heart.
1: Absolutely. There's a character in there called the Lady of the Lake, and she provides that. She's also a parody of the musical theatre diva, but she brings a hell of a lot of heart to the show. And her and Arthur, of course, you know, end up marrying, and, you know, in the true tradition of the musical theatre. But there is an awful lot of heart in it, along with all of the comedy, of course.
0: So how does what you're doing now differ from the original Broadway production?
1: Well, I have a thing with my shows, Bill, where I use digital scenery.
0: So I
1: have a huge 8-meter by 4-meter LED screen, and we create all of the scenery on that screen. And when I say that to people, normally they go, oh, that sounds a bit like it's just two-dimensional. It's not. We often have people come away and say, oh, gosh, your scenery was so, you know, detailed and lavish. And I say to them, oh, you mean the screen? And they say, oh, what? That was a screen. They don't even realize. It's got beautiful depth to it, and every scene is animated in some way. So there's one big point of difference, I suppose.
0: Now, you've just opened in Melbourne in the last week. How's it been received?
1: Absolutely sensational. You know, our official opening night was last night, so I'm talking to you right now at the end of our first week of performances. Every performance was sold out. Audiences absolutely loved it. We're getting terrific reviews, which is so fortunate. You know, we're all very lucky that the people of Melbourne have embraced it and the critics have embraced it. And we're really looking forward to bringing it to Sydney next.
0: Drew, let's take a break, come back and look at some of the stars of Spamalot.
1: Sounds good.
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0: I'm talking with Drew Anthony, the director and producer of Spamalot. So, Drew, let's have a look at the cast. First of all, King Arthur.
1: Well, aren't we lucky? We've got Australian film and television icon Stephen Curry making his musical theatre debut. Now, your listeners will remember him as Dale Kerrigan from The Castle, an iconic film. And of course he played the role of Graham Kennedy in that wonderful series The King, which was all about the life of Australian television legend. Yep. Graham Kennedy. I mean, Stephen's just a wonderful comedian, a wonderful actor, and for the first time ever in a professional musical he gets to sing and flex all of those muscles. And we've just today started getting our reviews in from our opening night last night, and the reviews are fairly unanimous that he absolutely steals the show and, you know, he's a wonderful King Arthur. So we're very proud of what he's achieved, and, you know, he's just an awesome performer, and, you know, audiences seem to really love him.
0: And the Knights of the Round Table?
1: Yes, well, the Knights of the Round Table, we've got the wonderful Ethan Jones playing Sir Galahad, and we have Gareth Isaac playing Sir Robin, and Jesse Vasiliadis plays Sir Lancelot. And, of course, very, very excitingly, we've got Marnie McQueen starring as the Lady of the Lake, which is just the great female diva role, and she's just going to absolutely wow audiences.
0: And did we mention the cows, killer rabbits, and French people?
1: We didn't, but they're all in it. We have a wonderful actor by the name of Nick White, who's a very, very popular comedian, rising comedian, particularly on the TikTok platform. And I approached him many months ago and said that I would love to have him in the show, because there's a role for someone who can be very versatile across a number of different character parts, one of which, of course, is the French taunter. And he does a terrific job of bringing that character to life. That's one of the most quoted characters of all time in terms of movie comedy films, and he just does a wonderful job in that French taunter role.
0: Mate, what about the beautiful showgirls?
1: Well, we've got four incredible female ensemble members and three amazing male ensemble members, and I've got to say, in all my years of doing musical theatre across both Australia and the world, this is a very strong ensemble, wonderful singers, wonderful dancers, and they're all excellent actors, and all have their little moments in the show, Bill, that they bring a little character to life, so they really get to flex their triple threatness.
0: And Spamalot's bursting with unforgettable songs.
1: Yes, some really, really famous musical theatre songs. The song that goes like this, "Always look on the bright side of life," "I am not dead yet." They're all wonderful songs that musical theatre and musical theatre fans across the country will know, and they really help tell the story, and they're all independently excellent songs, and you know, we really bring them to life in a magical way.
0: So, Drew, mate, what's the highlight for you of the whole lot?
1: Oh, look, I think the combination of Stephen Curry and Marnie McQueen as King Arthur and the Lady of the Lake, and of course, always look on the bright side of life. You know, you opened the show by playing a little lead-in of that, and that's just a song that makes the whole audience sway from right to left. And we've attached a really spectacular tap routine to that song as well, so it's a real highlight of the show.
0: Now, when it's finished in Melbourne, Spamalot will be at the Sydney Events Centre at the Staff Sydney October 15 to 18. That's six performances only. And then the Coliseum Theatre Western Sydney October 22 to 25. So
1: that's right.
0: Are you all getting all organised with that?
1: Yeah, we are. So we decided to take the show to two different locations in Sydney. And so far, you know, people are really, really happy to be buying tickets to both of those venues. People can buy their tickets to the Sydney Event Centre through Ticketmaster, and those who are going to the Coliseum at Rudy Hill through Ticketek. It's a different way of doing things in Sydney, but we decided that we wanted to take this show particularly out to Western Sydney, to the Coliseum. Yeah. So we're excited about having people from Western Sydney really support the show out there.
0: It's so exciting to have it out there. Drew Anthony, it's been great to talk to you tonight.
1: God bless you, Bill. Thanks
0: so much for talking to us.
1: Thanks for your time. Thank you.
11: This is a total bloody disaster. All my knights have fled and we're lost in a dark and very expensive forest.
12: Well, it could be worse.
11: Well, how could it possibly be worse?
12: Oh, cheer up, sire. You know what they say.
11: What do they say, Patsy?

0: Excuse me, is that a shrubbery?
1: Oh, yes. I'm throwing it out. The cat won't leave it alone.
0: Well, what a stroke of luck. I'll take it off your hands.

0: 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We'll introduce you to a former footballer diagnosed with suspected CTE. He's now completed a PhD in treating concussion. Kelly Sloan will be live in the studio with less than 6 months until the election. We've got a sneak peek of a brand new song from John Williamson. That's all coming up with James Willis.
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8: Well, next week we'll be joined by media commentator, economist and former leader of the Liberal Party, Dr. John Hewson. And he's going to look at where the economy is headed both domestically and economically. Internationally, I think.

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1: Good evening, I'm Chris McCarthy. Support for the major political parties has fallen to a record low of 46% in the latest news poll. Labor recorded its lowest primary vote since 2012 at 27%, while the Coalition and One Nation remained unchanged on 19 and 30% respectively. Anthony Albanese remains the preferred Prime Minister in a three-way contest. The Treasurer has criticised the opposition's plan to slash the fuel excise when oil price hikes flow on to the Bowser. Under the proposal, the tax will halve when the price of global crude oil passes $100 a barrel for a fortnight. Opposition Leader Angus Taylor says it will help with cost of living pressures. Treasurer Jim Chalmers has told News 24 the plan will make little difference.
2: If he really cared about the cost of living pressures that Australians are feeling right now, he wouldn't have voted against our tax cuts. Our permanent tax cuts are providing cost of living relief in an ongoing way.
1: A child has died with two other children and a woman in her 40s in a critical condition after a stabbing in the New South Wales Blue Mountains. Police were called to Valley Heights this afternoon to reports of four people with stab wounds in a vehicle. The three children are all believed to be under 5 years old. Superintendent John Nelson says they're still informing loved ones.
3: We haven't been able to make contact with the wider family. We've made contact with the father, and obviously you can imagine receiving that tragic news, that the person is at work just going about their business and they've had this information provided to them.
1: The mayor of Moscow says 450 Ukrainian drones heading for the Russian capital have been shot down in what he's called an unprecedented attack. At least two people have been killed as the city's main oil refinery and several homes were set ablaze. The attacks during Russia's parliamentary elections are thought to be among the largest since the war began. Australian and international entertainers have paid tribute to John Farnham in a concert raising funds for head and neck cancer. Australia's favourite son was unable to attend in person, with his family confirming a recent decline in health, leaving him wheelchair-bound and on permanent oxygen. MC Richard Wilkins opened the night by recognising the special milestone the concert marks for Farnham.
4: Would you believe that John has performed on this very stage 94 sold-out shows, 94 of the things, more than anyone else in history. So I guess tonight makes it 95, an unbelievable 95.
1: And Australian life expectancy is projected to reach nearly 90 for women and 86 for men over the next four decades. In finance, one Australian dollar buying about 71.2 US cents.
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1: Just four teams remain in the race for the NRL Premiership. Andrew Lucas reports.
6: Newcastle is through to its first preliminary final since 2013 after stunning the Warriors 12-10 in front of a record NRL crowd of over 48,000 at Eden Park. It was 6-6 at halftime before Dom Young crossed shortly after to put the Knights ahead. Leka Halasima went over for his second with 11 to go, but the home side fell short to be eliminated in straight sets. Newcastle will take on Penrith in a preliminary final on Sunday at Accor Stadium. Andrew Lucas, Sydney.
1: The Brisbane Lions will challenge a one-match suspension on star Lachie Neale ahead of next weekend's AFL Grand Final. And Zimbabwe has set Australia a target of 271 runs at the final one-day international of the three-match tour. Australia 1-for-20 in reply. That's the latest news and sport.
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8: You're running late, so you drive a few Ks over 70 in a 60 zone, it's all good. Then one day, you can't brake in time. If only I'd gone a little slower, I'd be able to talk a little faster.
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1: Clear skies overnight with westerly winds getting down to 19 degrees. A shower or two tomorrow with the chance of a storm in the afternoon, reaching a top of 28 in the city, 31 in the west. Looking ahead to Tuesday, showers and a top of 19, Wednesday showers and 22. Right now in town, it's 23 degrees, 18 in Bankstown, 14 in Campbelltown and Gosford. I'm Chris McCarthy. 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
1: Welcome back, dear listener. Welcome back. 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Share with us on 131-873. Coming up, I'm joined by Walkley Award-winning crime reporter and best-selling author Neil Mercer, who in his latest book, Falsely Convicted, turns his investigative skills towards the most chilling crimes of all, the ones committed by the system itself. And in the last hour, we talked to respected business leader, mentor and advocate for women's independence, Marcia Griffin, whose latest book, Step Up and Wear the Damn Shoes, is a bold, inspiring guide for women who are ready to take ownership of their lives, their choices, and their financial future. King Charles has warned AI leaders of the existential dangers posed by the technology falling into the wrong hands, saying safeguards were needed before it was too late.
2: I suppose we might readily agree that the development of AI, its substance and its pace, are both intriguing and deeply concerning in equal measure. AI is already showing its immense capacity to improve and save life, yet those who have created these technologies are now increasingly warning that AI risks developing darker capacities, perhaps even to take life. And in this regard, if I may say so, there seems urgency in adequately considering the existential dangers of such technologies falling into the wrong hands and being used in potentially catastrophic ways. Surely, then, we need sufficient means of control before it is all too late.
1: King Charles was hosting leaders from AI providers in Scotland last Thursday. In recent weeks, the debate has centred on whether the industry can and should regulate itself. AI creators have been increasingly warning that AI could develop darker capacities and perhaps even to take life. The debate over AI was rekindled when two Anthropic researchers warned that its rapid advances could lead to human extinction in the not-too-distant future. So, should we be worried about the rapid advances in artificial intelligence? Should the AI industry be allowed to regulate itself? Does the pace of AI development need to be slowed in the face of all these warnings? Does the world need a shared set of principles that could guide the future application of AI, or do you think it could be too difficult to reach consensus? And can we trust AI firms to act responsibly? So, your thoughts on the warnings on the rapid advances of artificial intelligences, and if left unchecked, the consequences. 131-873. And on the subject of King Charles, he's facing more criticism from Princess Diana's brother, Charles Spencer, with Buckingham Palace bracing for days of revelations from his tell-all memoir. Here's what Earl Spencer told the BBC about that infamous phone call with King Charles.
3: I thought, oh, now he's going to pull himself together and say something more appropriate. And then he said, we'll forget her soon enough.
1: The accusation led Buckingham Palace to issue a rare statement in response. His Majesty is mindful that the pain of fraternal grief can cloud reason, affect judgment and colour memory in ways others do not recognise, even many years after such a loss. So it seems a case of he said, she said, doesn't it? What do you believe? Do you think this controversy is about increasing sales of the book Swan Song, Diana My Sister? Is King Charles likely or unlikely to escape unscathed? So, we'd like your thoughts on revelations that the then Prince Charles sounded giddily elated and like a lottery winner immediately after Diana's death in a Paris car crash in 1997, 1 year after they finalised their divorce. Love to hear from you on 131-873. And in other royal news, King Charles issued formal guidance declaring Prince Harry and Meghan Markle as non-working royals akin to private citizens following their return to the UK. So, do you think that their royal status should be returned? Or did King Charles do the right thing, issuing formal guidance that as non-working royals, they're akin to private citizens? 131 873. Nationally, in an address to the National Press Club on Thursday, Home Affairs Minister Tony Burke revealed sweeping changes to Australia's migration system that'll ramp up deportations, close partner visa loopholes, and introduce stricter rules to curb visa hopping. He said people who have overstayed their visas will be under the government's microscope under the migration overhaul.
4: Effectively, what we are going back to doing is simply being able to make sure that if you overstay, you will not be able to say, well, there's no consequences, as if they're ever going to make sure that I leave. We need, with the integrity of the program, to make sure that we can go back simply to what we did before 2015.
1: Burke also said the plan would help the government reach its net migration target of 225,000. Net overseas migration for March quarter was 101,105, a 6% fall on the same period in 2025, according to Australian Bureau of Statistics figures. But coalition parliamentarians, including Matt Canavan and Andrew Bragg, said the figures were still too high. So, what do you think of these sweeping changes to Australia's migration system? Do they go too far or not far enough? Is cutting immigration a solution to Australia's housing crisis? Could the latest immigration crackdown lead to a shortage of much-needed skilled workers? So, your thoughts on the government's new migration overhaul, 131 873.

0: Gosh, that's Shane Ward there with everything but the kitchen sink and the whole chorus. Tony, welcome to the show.
1: Oh, evening, Bill.
0: Hello.
1: I want to bring up something that hasn't been mentioned recently. The Ukraine war.
0: Yeah.
1: We've been talking about it. Can I just say I used to believe the Western narrative about Ukraine that it was a country that had its sovereignty violated and that Russia was the aggressor and all this.
0: Yeah.
1: I used to believe that, Bill.
0: Well, what's made you change your mind?
1: I used to believe that, and I wish I'd read into the whole conflict a lot earlier. I honestly feel like a total idiot.
0: Why is that? Like, it's obvious Putin kind of invaded it.
1: Well, when you actually look into it, Russia's not the villain in this.
0: How come? How come? They were the ones who marched in.
1: But Bill, the Europeans and Americans, in the 90s, they promised Russia that NATO would not expand. Russia has had a long fear of NATO, going back to a Cold War.
0: But that doesn't give an excuse to march into Ukraine.
1: Well, it doesn't give... The West promised Russia not to expand eastward. Russia's fears of NATO is pretty much, it's legitimate. You only have to look into European history going back 300 years when Western Europeans went and invaded Russia, from France, Germany. Yep.
0: And you had Hitler doing all that in the 40s, 1940s.
1: So, Yeah, but you can understand Russia's fear of Western Europe encroaching on their borders. How Russia sees Ukraine? Ukraine's pretty much a puppet state for the West. Russia's got to go in there and do something about it.
0: Why?
1: I mean,
0: why? Because Putin's a dreadful person.
1: Well, Bill, you remember 10 years ago when...

0: when Ukraine had that coup, when all those protests were going around, like that was because they had a leader. Ukraine had a prime minister that didn't want any trouble with Russia. But the West and America, they decided they had to go, and the West decided to manufacture pro-European demonstrations in Ukraine. That's when all the trouble started. And can I just say,
1: you've had a turnaround, a Damascus moment, and you've thought, oh, I used to support Ukraine, but I don't anymore.
0: Well, I look at what's happening in Ukraine now. We're being told like Ukraine, they're not losing much soldiers.
1: Yep.
0: They're holding their own. They're standing their ground. They're not losing.
1: Yeah.
0: Bill, they're not getting Eastern Ukraine and Crimea back. Like, Bill, I don't know if you've looked on social media, but have you seen like Ukrainian draft officers dragging men away from their homes? From shopping centres, from restaurants.
1: But the Russians are doing the same thing.
0: Well, yeah, but the thing is, though, Bill, Ukraine's got a smaller population. And their population, I don't know if you've noticed this, but Ukraine's population has, like, shrunk by almost half. They've shrunk by almost half.
1: Yeah.
0: Admittedly, some of it is because Russia's holding eastern Ukraine and Crimea, but also a lot of it's because of the fact that a lot of Ukrainians, they're running away, and they may not come back.
1: Let's ask. Good on you, Tony. Thank you for ringing in. And let's ask the listeners. Do you agree with Tony? Do you feel Ukrainians deserve what they're getting? Ring and tell me. 131-873.
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0: That's not point to lock him up.
1: What?
0: Oh, Putin. What? You're talking about Putin. Yeah, he should.
1: Yeah.
0: He would be. If he went outside into the world generally, he'd be arrested by the International Criminal Court. Oh, yes.
1: Yeah, and he deserves everything he gets, though.
0: Yes, yes, of course he does. Of course he does.
1: I can't believe anybody would stick up for him.
0: No, well, really look at the people that were poisoned in England by those Moscow, the secret police and all the things that are going on. He's a terror. No. He's a danger to the world, Putin.
1: Not only that Russian guy, he poisoned that bloke.
0: Yep.
1: What's his name? Zelensky or whatever his name was?
0: Yep.
1: Yeah, thank you for that, bro.
0: Well, put him straight, Ian. Put him straight. What do you think?
1: Oh, mate, I think that Putin should be in jail for the rest of his life.
0: Yeah, yeah.
1: And he is a murderer, and that is it, mate. That's all I want to say about that, mate. I was very angry as soon as I heard that.
0: Yeah, good on you, Ian. Good on you. Thanks for your call.
1: Mate. Yeah, good night.
0: Thank you. I got a message from Sandra here. Hi, Bill. Your caller sounds like he has heard a lot of propaganda. Regards, Sandra. I think that's true. There's always the messing up. And what's really scary to me is Putin's bad enough, but it looks like it's always seemed to me he's got something on Trump, and that's why Trump's always sucking up to him, and it's dangerous for the world. What do you think? Give me a ring and tell me on 131-873.
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3: In his latest book, Falsely Convicted, Walkley Award-winning crime reporter and best-selling author Neil Mercer turns his investigative skills towards the most chilling crimes of all, the ones committed by the system itself. Gosh, I've got to get him on the line, eh? Hi, Neil.
4: G'day, Bill. How are you?
3: Good. Now, over your four-decade career reporting on crime and courts, you've often covered the perpetrators. And what shifted your investigative focus to crimes committed by the legal system itself?
4: I guess that, that you come to a stage where if you've been looking at stuff over decades, you go, hang on, something's not right. Somebody's been convicted for maybe something they didn't do. And Bill, we've all heard the story that half the people in prison are innocent, but,
3: yeah.
4: But as it turns out, there are some who are in prison who are innocent.
3: Mm-hmm.
4: And, I just thought, I think it's quite a simple proposition in some ways that if somebody has been wronged, that wrong should be put right.
3: But questioning a verdict seems incredibly difficult once the state, police, judges and juries have declared someone guilty. How do you push past that official narrative?
4: It's incredibly difficult, I think, and journalists have a role in this, and they, in my book, I look at 9 cases from men and women around Australia who have been wrongfully or falsely convicted. And in some of those cases, you just go, how did it happen? How could it possibly happen? I have to say, I do have faith in the jury system. I think the juries mostly get it right. But what my book, I think, reveals, Bill, is that in some cases, the jury is not told the full story. That's where part of the problem lies.
3: So how do you use your book as a tool to hold authorities accountable?
4: I think that shedding sunlight, that's the old story, sunlight, disinfectant. Sunlight is a very good thing to shine, on cases. One of the themes of the book, I guess, is that authorities are, strangely enough, incredibly reluctant to admit they've made mistakes. They go, oh, no. So-and-so is guilty. The courts have found that. A jury has found that. And the authorities, and by the authorities, I mean Crown Prosecutors, the Office of the Director of Public Prosecutions, and politicians, are very, very reluctant to admit the system might have got it wrong. But the system does occasionally get it wrong, and they won't admit it. It's like,
3: You talk about police tunnel vision, mate. What exactly is this tunnel vision, and why is it so toxic to finding the truth?
4: I think tunnel vision is a very, I think it's quite common. You decide, Bill. Neil Mercer he's done it. And we're going to concentrate on Neil Mercer, and we're going to prove that he did it. And there's tunnel vision means that you exclude all the evidence that means that Neil Mercer might not have done it. It's sort of, police get a set on a person, they want to prove it, they won't budge, they won't look outside those boundaries, and that's a fatal flaw.
3: Now, you talk about unvetted science and expert witnesses. How big a problem is junk science or unqualified testimony in securing wrongful convictions in Australia?
4: I think there have been numerous cases in Australia where so-called expert witnesses have given so-called expert evidence, and it's just been wrong. And in some cases, those experts were not experts at all. They weren't qualified. There's a case in South Australia, which I look at in the book, Henry Keogh, where a forensic pathologist, he was the director of forensic services in South Australia, and he made certain conclusions in a case involving a bloke called Henry Keogh, who was charged with the murder of his fiancée. And he essentially gave critical evidence in front of a jury that, in my opinion, convinced the jury that Henry Keogh was guilty. He was not an expert at all. He was not qualified in his field. He had come out from the UK in the 60s, but he was still regarded as somebody in South Australia who was the most eminent person in his field. He simply was not. And one of the things that I almost can't get my head around still is that the South Australian government does not accept this.
3: Now, you talk about this. This really sends chills up my spine about the police. They'd arrested this suspect, and the person who'd been attacked specifically said to the police this was not her attacker, but the police admitted that, omitted that from a statement. How persuasive is this kind of active prosecutorial police misconduct?
4: This goes back to the 80s and the 90s when police, it was a different era, and you know it better than me. Things were said like, there were confessions which were not confessions, like they weren't recorded, they weren't electronically recorded back in those days, they were written down. And so you had people going, oh, Bill, you're too good for me. You blokes are too good for me. I done it. And that was a confession. But, you know, those things don't stand up anymore. It was a different era of policing, but many of these cases that I examine in the book have only just recently been sort of finalised in one sense or the other.
3: Look, let's take a break, mate. Come back and look at some of the heartbreaking cases detailed in Falsely Convicted.
4: For sure.
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3: I'm talking to Walkley award-winning crime reporter and best-selling author Neil Mercer about his latest book, Falsely Convicted. Now, let's have a look at the case of Henry Keogh, who spent 20 years in prison for a murder he didn't commit.
4: That's right. I mean, Henry was charged with the murder of his fiancée. It was alleged, he had drowned her in the bath. And the crucial evidence here was that of a forensic pathologist who was said to be the most expert forensic person in South Australia. And there was evidence about grip marks on her left leg, bruises on her left leg. He'd lifted her up in the bath. He'd come in and, you know, found her in the bath, lifted up her legs, gripped them, the grip of murder, it was said in the trial, and thus forcing her head underwater and drowning her. And he spent 20 years in jail. The forensic expert who gave that evidence, and Bill, they brought a bath into the Supreme Court of South Australia to demonstrate this. The evidence was subsequently not just poo-pooed, but was just like ruled completely inappropriate, wrong. He'd said, for instance, that the bruises on the legs of this poor young woman who had drowned were no more than 4 hours old. Subsequent testing by other experts said the bruises were way older than four hours. They could have been weeks old. He was the forensic expert who was trusted and tried by the South Australian authorities for so many years was completely wrong. He was, in fact, a charlatan.
3: What about Jean Gibson? And what does this say about that, how the law can become a trap for First Nations people?
4: Oh, look, I mean, the case of Jean Gibson, he was a teenage bloke from probably the most remote community in Australia. It's called Kuwakara. It's a speck on the border of Western Australia and the Northern Territory. It's like 700 k's from Alice Springs and I think 900 or 1,000 k's from Broome. He was charged with the murder of a young white boy, and the whole system, the whole process turned into a nightmare. It's quite a complex story, but I explore that in the book. There are a number of First Nations peoples who, you know, are in the book. There's three.
3: Yeah.
4: you know, and they are vastly, as you know, they are vastly, I think 3% of the population and 35 to 37% of the prison population vastly, vastly overrepresent them. And Gene Gibson was an innocent man, and he was, you know, there were problems with interpreters. English was not his first language. He made a confession in English. He didn't understand. Eventually, justice was done, but it took a long time, as a number of these cases do. They take some cases decades.
3: Josephine Greensill?
4: Yes. Yeah. Josephine Greensill was a teacher, primary school teacher. She's at home one day. She, at this stage in her life, she's 57 years old. Never been in trouble with the law. Gets a knock on the door. There, opens the door. There's three detectives. And they say to her, you're under arrest, essentially, for being a child molester. Two now men, they're now in their late 30s, say that she molested them when they were 8 years old. This is in Victoria, this is in Melbourne. And they make these allegations. The police have to investigate them, and of course they have to. These are serious matters. Historical child sexual abuse is an incredibly serious matter. But in this case, it turns out that the two accusers, who are now men in their about 37, 38 years old, the things they allege against her are just medically not possible. They make accusations that they had sexual intercourse with her when they were 8 years old. She abused them, they say, when they were 8 years old, in a number of events. There's a failure, a complete and utter failure here, Bill, of the Director of Public Prosecutions and the defence to call any expert medical evidence, like a paediatrician, say, to say, are 8 year old boys capable of doing what these two men now allege happened almost 30 years earlier? And when the medical evidence is finally called, sadly after she's done 2 years and 8 months in jail, the experts go, this is just impossible. This is not in the medical literature. what they've said in court cannot be true.
3: So, mate, you write that freedom finally arrives for these people, and it often comes only after everything else has been lost. That's a huge psychological and personal toll they face, isn't it?
4: It is, because, I think, you know, in the case of Josephine Greensill, which we've just been discussing, her conviction was quashed by the Court of Criminal Appeal. And in all these cases, convictions have been quashed by the Court of Criminal Appeal in various states or by the High Court. But people probably go, oh, well, you know, he has had their conviction quashed. They've been let out of jail. That's not the end of the story, because for many people, they've been in jail for years, and it's a shocking experience. I mean, child molesters are the lowest of the low, and you come out of jail, you're sort of disoriented, you don't know. In Josephine Greensill's case, she couldn't remember where her clothes were. She couldn't remember the layout of her house. She had panic attacks in crowds. This is not an uncommon experience. And in her case, she never got any compensation for her wrongful conviction. Others did. In her case, the Victorian government, various governments, Liberal, Labor, they just said, oh, bad luck, sweetheart. You know.
3: So that brings up the point. What happens? What happens when the case is overturned? Does anyone get into trouble for that?
4: Well, in the case of Joe Greenshaw, no. And it's a fairly unique case, I have to say. But nevertheless, she wanted the two men who were in their late 30s, she wanted them charged with perjury or conspiracy for the course of justice because she knew she hadn't done anything. The Victoria Police did investigate a bit, I think, but it also got too hard and, you know, nothing happened. There was no... there were no repercussions for these two men.
3: So what would you do to change the system?
4: Oh, geez, Bill, have you got any easier questions? I wish I had an answer for that, mate. I don't think I do.
3: The good fight goes on. But the good fight goes on, mate.
4: The good fight goes on, and you're one of the people that's led it, Bill.
3: God bless you, mate. Thanks so much for talking to us tonight. God bless
4: Thank
3: you.
4: Thank you.
3: Thank you.
4: Thank you very much.
3: Thank you. Gosh. When you hear all of that, what do you think? Just what do you think? It's just like I went through all that in the Cross in the 70s and 80s, and I'd see the police going up and down the line, taking the money off the girls and all of those sorts of things. The police are a lot different now, a lot different. And I think one of the reasons is bringing so many women in that it's made the police different, although so many of them seem to have troubles in the system. But we'll see where it goes. But meanwhile, we go to Dave. Hello, Dave.
14: G'day, Bill. Good conversations you're having tonight. Thanks for taking my call.
3: Thank you.
14: I'm just going to have a bit of a talk about some of the topics you've had, like have a bit of a whinge. I was talking to one of my friends up in near Sydney, and he said, I did see on TV that some guy was into AI, and he was talking about AI. He reckons they've got AI that can break into anything within 30 minutes.
3: Yeah.
14: About 30 minutes, it will break into anything. And then I was talking to my friend. He's saying everything is online. They're putting everything online.
3: Yep.
14: He bought a house. He's got a house, and his title is online.
3: Everything.
14: And he can't get a title because it's useless. Yep. It's all electronic.
3: Yeah, so there's a vulnerability there, isn't it?
14: Yeah, well, he's a conspiracy theorist. He's saying they're putting all their stuff online. Then they're going to wipe it all out and say, listen, you've got nothing. This is going to happen down the track. This is what he reckons. These are conspiracy theories.
3: Yeah.
14: Anyway, but everything's online. So if they did wipe it, it's like, well, what have I got? I don't know. I've got this and that. And, hey, this is my house. You sure? Where's your, you know?
3: Yeah.
14: Another thing I was going to say is, like, I've talked among people where I'll go walking, and I can't understand why they're cutting down forests and putting massive solar panel farms when they just don't give solar panels to every house and put them on every house. I don't know if I've brought that up before, but just put solar panels on everyone's house. They don't have to cut down the forest, and they don't have to do all the infrastructure to get the power to us. We've got them there.
3: That's right, mate. I've been thinking about that myself. Why don't we just have all these solar panels on all these houses, and then we can actually feed it into the grid?
14: Or car parks or something, above car parks.
3: Yeah, above car parks. That'd be really good.
14: Another thing is all this AI is going to kill us and we'll do all this and that. But I won't bring that subject up now. There's another subject. But everything's supposed to get better too, but it really hasn't got better. Like, we've got all this. It has got better. It's much easier, and there's much more information about what's happening with the weather, what's happening with the surf, what's happening, all of you. But, I can talk to you straight away and everything. But, like, it's all the cycleways in Sydney. I can't get a map, a hard copy map of all the cycleways.
3: No, you can't anymore. No, that's true. God bless you, mate.
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1: Good evening, I'm Chris McCarthy. Support for federal Labor has fallen to just 27% for the first time since 2012, according to the latest news poll. Labor's primary vote has dropped 10 points from 37% in the last 12 months. One Nation and the Coalition have remained unchanged on 30 and 19% respectively. The opposition says its planned cut to the tobacco excise would pay for its proposal to halve the fuel excise when oil gets too expensive. The coalition has today announced they would slash the levy on petrol and diesel by 27 cents a litre when the average price of crude oil exceeds $100 a barrel. Opposition leader Angus Taylor says it's two cuts for the price of one.
2: Cut two excises, two taxes at once, and we give relief to Australians where they really need it, at the bowser. Now, it's incredibly disappointing to see this Treasurer rule this out of hand immediately.
1: A child has died while two others and a woman are critical in hospital after a stabbing in the New South Wales Blue Mountains. Toby Goff reports.
3: Emergency services were called to reports of multiple people being stabbed inside a car at Valley Heights, 70 kilometres west of Sydney. Police are praising the efforts of bystanders who performed first aid before paramedics arrived. One child died at the scene, while two more were taken to Westmead Hospital, where they remain in a critical condition. They were all less than 5 years old. A 40-year-old woman is also critical in hospital. Police say she is known to the children. Detectives have also confirmed the children's father has now been informed, and they're not looking for anyone else involved. Toby Goff reporting.
1: WA's Primary Industries Department has set up shark capture equipment at Perth's Sorrento Beach. The WA government has issued a catch-and-kill order for the great white responsible for killing a 63-year-old swimmer on Friday. The state's Greens Party has criticised the plan, arguing there's no guarantee the baited drumline will catch the right shark. Residents in Victoria's East Gippsland region have been told to prepare to evacuate due to a bushfire. The blaze near Seacombe, east of Sale, has not yet been contained. Those away from home are advised not to return to the area. Also making news, riot police in Argentina's capital have clashed with protesters marching against the president's sweeping economic bill. Thousands gathered outside Congress opposing deep spending cuts and the sale of state assets. And new research shows retirees contribute $16.5 billion to the Australian economy every year. In finance, one Australian dollar is buying about 71.2 US cents.
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1: The Knights have triumphed over the Warriors at a sold-out Eden Park to book their spot in the NRL preliminary finals. The final score just 12 points to 10 after being locked at 6-all at half-time. The New Zealand crowd not impressed by the lack of a penalty in the final seconds, as heard on the continuous call.
4: The Knights are through to a preliminary final. The boys from the Hunter, last placed in 2025. They're now 80 minutes from a grand final. The Newcastle Knights, what a turnaround, what a season it's been from the boys on the Hunter.
1: In AFL, Brisbane will appeal a one-match ban handed down to Lachie Neal for a gut punch on Hawthorn's Jack Ginnivan during last night's preliminary final. He could miss next weekend's grand final in his last match with the club. And Australia is currently 3-for-91 as they chase down Zimbabwe's total of 271 in the third one-day international. That's the latest news and sport.
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1: Clear skies overnight with westerly winds getting down to 19 degrees. A shower or two tomorrow with the chance of a storm in the afternoon, reaching a top of 28 degrees in the city, 31 in the west. Tuesday, showers and a top of 19 degrees, showers continuing into Wednesday. Right now in town, it's 22 degrees, the same at Lucas Heights, 19 in Bankstown, 13 at Gosford, 16 in Penrith. I'm Chris McCarthy. There'll be more news at midnight on your news leader, Sydney's 2GB.

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2: Welcome back, dear listener. Welcome back. Now, you all know I've been waiting for this. It's the bewitching hour. That's the hour when every line into this building comes to this microphone, and I'm here to talk to you. And if you're out there all alone and feeling lonely, ring in. Ring in and say hello. Say hello on 131-873, and come on, become part of our congregation of kindness. Now, you can find out more about that at revbillcruise.com. But God, the world needs some kindness today, doesn't it? We all need some kindness. So ring in. If you're lonely, ring in. Ring in and share with us on 131-873. And coming up, we talk to respected business leader, mentor and advocate for women's independence, Marcia Griffin, whose latest book, Step Up and Wear the Damn Shoes, is a bold, inspiring guide for women who are ready to take ownership of their lives, their choices and their financial future. King Charles has warned AI leaders of the existential dangers posed by the technology falling into the wrong hands, saying safeguards were needed before it was too late.
3: I suppose we might readily agree that the development of AI, its substance and its pace, are both intriguing and deeply concerning in equal measure. AI is already showing its immense capacity to improve and save life, yet those who have created these technologies are now increasingly warning that AI risks developing darker capacities, perhaps even to take life. And in this regard, if I may say so, there seems urgency in adequately considering the existential dangers of such technologies falling into the wrong hands and being used in potentially catastrophic ways. Surely, then, we need sufficient means of control before it is all too late.
2: King Charles was hosting leaders from AI providers in Scotland last Thursday. In recent weeks, the debate has centred on whether the industry can and should regulate itself. AI creators have been increasingly warning that AI could develop darker capacities and perhaps even to take life. The debate over AI was rekindled when two Anthropic researchers warned that its rapid advances could lead to human extinction in the not-too-distant future. So, should we be worried about the rapid advances in artificial intelligence? Should the AI industry be allowed to regulate itself? Does the pace of AI development need to be slowed in the face of all these warnings? Does the world need a shared set of principles that could guide the future application of AI, or do you think it could be too difficult to reach consensus? And can we trust AI firms to act responsibly? So, your thoughts on the warnings on the rapid advances of artificial intelligences and, if left unchecked, the consequences. 131-873. And on the subject of King Charles, he's facing more criticism from Princess Diana's brother, Charles Spencer, with Buckingham Palace bracing for days of revelations from his tell-all memoir. Here's what Earl Spencer told the BBC about that infamous phone call with King Charles.
4: I thought, oh, now he's going to pull himself together and say something more appropriate. And then he said, we'll forget her soon enough.
2: The accusation led Buckingham Palace to issue a rare statement in response. His Majesty is mindful that the pain of fraternal grief can cloud reason, affect judgment and colour memory in ways others do not recognise, even many years after such a loss. So it seems a case of he said, she said, doesn't it? What do you believe? Do you think this controversy is about increasing sales of the book Swan Song, Diana My Sister? Is King Charles likely or unlikely to escape unscathed? So, we'd like your thoughts on revelations that the then Prince Charles sounded giddily elated and like a lottery winner immediately after Diana's death in a Paris car crash in 1997, 1 year after they finalised their divorce. Love to hear from you on 131873. And in other royal news, King Charles issued formal guidance declaring Prince Harry and Meghan Markle as non-working royals akin to private citizens following their return to the UK. So, do you think that their royal status should be returned? Or did King Charles do the right thing, issuing formal guidance that as non-working royals, they're akin to private citizens? 131873. Nationally, in an address to the National Press Club on Thursday, Home Affairs Minister Tony Burke revealed sweeping changes to Australia's migration system that'll ramp up deportations, close partner visa loopholes, and introduce stricter rules to curb visa hopping. He said people who have overstayed their visas will be under the government's microscope under the migration overhaul.
0: Effectively, what we are going back to doing is simply being able to make sure that if you overstay, you will not be able to say, well, there's no consequences, as if they're ever going to make sure that I leave. We need, with the integrity of the program, to make sure that we can go back simply to what we did before 2015.
2: Burke also said the plan would help the government reach its net migration target of 225,000. Net overseas migration for March quarter was 101,105, a 6% fall on the same period in 2025, according to Australian Bureau of Statistics figures. But coalition parliamentarians, including Matt Canavan and Andrew Bragg, said the figures were still too high. So, what do you think of these sweeping changes to Australia's migration system? Do they go too far or not far enough? Is cutting immigration a solution to Australia's housing crisis? Could the latest immigration crackdown lead to a shortage of much-needed skilled workers? So, your thoughts on the government's new migration overhaul. 131 873.

0: Good song, good song. Michael, welcome to the show.
1: Good evening, Reverend Bill.
0: Hey.
1: I'd like to talk about Ukraine. And within the hour, two people have called in about it.
0: Yeah.
1: The first point I'd like to make is, aside from the fact that Russia invaded Ukraine illegally, a sovereign nation was invaded, and they've characterized the way they've waged war as brutal and illegal.
0: Yes.
1: They've broken just about every
0: yes.
1: convention of warfare in the process.
0: Yes.
1: They've targeted civilians.
0: Yes.
1: They've absolutely treated prisoners of war barbarically.
0: Yes.
1: Leaving all that aside, the fact that Russia had to manufacture an excuse to do all that is laughable. The allegation is that the Western powers, NATO, encroached towards the east. Now that did not happen. Those countries that fell out of Russia's embrace under the Western umbrella did so because their populations rose up. It was nothing to do with the West saying,
0: no,
1: you know, you've got to change your ways.
0: Yes.
1: You know, countries like Romania, Poland, East Germany, Czechoslovakia, those people all rose up. They didn't want Marxism.
0: That's
1: right. They didn't want totalitarianism.
0: That's right.
1: That whole fiction about NATO creeping eastwards is absolutely fallacious.
0: Yeah.
1: I'd like also to say that the West really needs to get much more serious about defending Ukraine.
0: Yes, yes.
1: Than it currently is.
0: Yes.
1: Russia has China on its side. It has North Korea on its side. China is providing Russia with the jet engines that go into what used to be two-cylinder motored Shahed drones. China is giving them jet engines for those drones. They travel at 500 to 600 miles per hour. And North Korea is sending its troops in.
0: Yeah.
1: It's providing Russia with missiles.
0: Yes.
1: Ballistic missiles, I believe, also. We are still sort of wringing our hands in the West and even continuing to trade with Russia. Can you believe Ireland is sending manufactured aluminium for the Russians to make into missiles? And that's just been challenged in the last couple of months. I don't know if they're still doing it, but, you know, that kind of thing, it just shows that we are not serious.
0: Gosh. Michael, thanks very much for your call. I don't think I need to add any more than that. Just a poisonous country that it's become under Putin, and now he's poisoned so many people and murdered so many people. And that man, you know, his rival who he put in jail and died, dreadful man, dreadful. And my God, somebody like that maybe having something on Trump is terrible.
2: Bill Cruz on Sunday night.
3: Push up, Tessa.
4: Dan's always been great
3: That's
4: at
3: it.
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0: compassion, courage, resilience, and all that sort of thing. So,
1: how do the kids respond to your book?
0: You know what? It's been really good. It's early stages. I've got four books in the series, but it's actually starting to get into the elementary schools over here. And I think what they love about it is that it's funny, relatable. It talks a lot about Ray lives in Botany. And at the back, it has a fun glossary for kids to understand what the Australian terms mean, like Anzac biscuits and bubblers and all those things that they might not know about. So the teachers are saying that what they love about it is that they can actually extend their read aloud sessions to include geography and that sort of thing as well.
1: Right, but you talk a lot about kindness. What made you think about that?
0: Well, when I came over here, it's kind of a funny story. I decided to drive a school bus because, you know, why not?
1: As you do.
0: I've seen those in the movies, as you do. And I thought, look, that would be fun. And I didn't know what I was going to do over here. We came over for my husband's work, so he was settled. But I was thinking, what am I going to do? So I thought, this will be a bit of fun. So I got the elementary route in the neighbourhood that I live in. And I thought, look, this is going to be a little bit boring if all I do is drive a school bus, turn on some flashing lights and open doors. So I went to my supervisor and I said, look, I've got a background in human behaviour. Would you mind if I did something different and made this into a rolling classroom and called it the Kind Bus? Because 8, 9 and 10-year-olds know that word kindness, so we can bring everything back, like all the bus rules and respect for the driver, respect for your fellow passengers, respect for the rules. All that comes back to the value of kindness. Yeah. So these kids really embraced it, and we would have Kind Rider of the Week awards. We would do donation drives for those fortunate. And it was just the best experience, honestly. It was just the greatest thing. So I finished that, the bus driving, for various reasons. COVID came and that sort of thing. And then I thought, you know what? I loved that experience so much. I would like to continue teaching these little minds. And I would love to have an emotional toolkit. So when they hit those harder teen years and beyond, they can maybe remember at the moment the 4 storybooks about Ray and think, okay, what did my little mate from Sydney do and how did he approach this?
1: Yeah.
0: So I hope to inadvertently teach them without handouts and homework.
1: Wonderful. Look, Bobby, if I put you back to the switch, will you hang on till the ad break?
0: I will get
1: your address, because you've got to send me a copy. You've got to send me some copies.
0: I'd love to.
1: All right, I'll put you back. Hang on. If there's anything needed at the moment, it's kindness in this world. God bless you, Bobby. Kim, hello.
2: Yes, hi, Reverend. You're right about kindness. It's easier to be kind than to be nasty, so you're spot on. Reverend, you were asking about what Prince Charles came out with in regards to A1 and what's happening with this super intelligence computer thing that is, you know, quite dangerous. I agree with everything he said.
1: Yeah.
2: He's spot on. You also asked about opinions in regards to what we think of, you know, what do you think about what he said in relation to what he said to Diana's brother, which I do find is hard to believe, and why is the brother coming out with it 30 years later?
1: Yeah.
2: But on the other hand, you have to keep an open mind, because it's been reported so many times over the years Charles is very jealous of Diana.
1: Yes.
2: And I did see the movie The Queen. And the royal family did not come across sympathetic at the death of Diana.
1: No.
2: I mean, they all just came across very cold. So how accurate that was is quite concerning.
1: I get that. Nobody loved Diana more than me, you know. And I was over there when a lot of that was going on, and there was all the flowers and all the people, and

0: It was just so moving. But I kind of think now it's 30 years ago and Charles is a pretty good king. He's doing really well. And that was an awful time, an awful time. I don't have much time for what's, I can't even remember that with Consort Camilla, but in a way, I don't know. And I think of the pain it's bringing up in her boys again, you know? It's like they never get away from it, do they?
1: And that would affect them badly. Because,
0: really badly.
1: Oh,
0: yeah.
1: If there's any doubt, their father may have even said such a thing. Yeah, so there's not a lot of... He's not a very considerate uncle when it comes to... And the thing that annoys me about him, I remember quite clearly before her passing and after and during her divorce, she wanted to stay at the family home Althorp, and she'd approached the brother and he said no.
0: Yeah.
1: And I thought, it's not as if it's your typical three-bedroom, two-bathroom house.
0: No.
1: I mean, he lives in a huge castle and there would have been plenty of room for her.
0: Yeah.
1: So I thought that was very sad for her too.
0: It's just the whole thing was just such a tragedy, like just such a. That's the sort of thing that happens in these families. And you can see a lot of times the damage it's done to Charles in his personality, can't you?
1: Oh, absolutely.
0: Yeah.
1: Totally agree, Bill. I totally agree, Reverend Bill.
0: Yeah. God bless you, Kim. Thanks for your
1: thank
0: call.
1: You, Reverend.
0: Thank you. Anna, hello.
2: Hello, Reverend Bill.
0: Hello.
2: I agree with everything that you said about King Charles and Princess Diana and her brother. It's hard to, and the previous caller, it's hard to know who's telling the truth. I just wanted to quickly mention two things. I often wonder if, you know, how he allegedly had an affair with Camilla before he married Diana. If he'd been allowed to marry her, you know, you wonder...
0: None of this would have happened.
2: It wouldn't have happened, but then the world wouldn't have had Diana and it wouldn't have had Prince William and Prince Harry. So it's a very difficult thing that I had a neighbour who has passed away now. She turned 100 2 years ago. And after she turned 90, I used to say to her every year, you know, 10 more years till you get a telegram from the Queen, 10 more, you know, 9 more years, et cetera, et cetera. And she used to say to me, well, I hope she's still alive when I turn 100. I don't want anything from Charles after what he did to Diana. So some people were really, you know, definitely on one side of the...
0: People, a lot of people were on one side or the other. God bless you and thanks for your call, Anna.
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3: Women over the age of 55 are now Australia's fastest growing group experiencing homelessness. But former CEO and business leader Marcia Griffin believes the conversation needs to start decades before a woman loses her home and is just one of the topics covered in her book, Step Up and Wear the Damn Shoes. Well, I got Marcia on the line. Hi, Marcia.
4: Hi, Bill.
3: Hi. You say homelessness is often the end of a much longer story?
4: Yes, definitely. There are many reasons, you know, divorce, lack of career opportunities, domestic violence, loss of work, lack of superannuation, lack of education around money and finance, and trusting one's financial life to someone else, as was my case.
3: Now, because you know this story personally, because after building a highly successful business career, you lost almost everything following divorce.
4: Yes, it's a very bad story. I experienced losing all I had worked for as I had unfortunately trusted my barrister husband to manage our finances and had not taken responsibility for it myself, with disastrous consequences, the loss of my home, in fact, the loss of everything I worked for.
3: How did you feel?
4: It was a terrible
3: terrifying.
4: Feeling. I mean, terrifying and a terrible feeling. So I totally understand, you know, this terrible problem we have in front of us. It was terrifying. But it made me look at myself and step up, I guess, and really take responsibility for my finances and knowing exactly where I stood for the future.
3: So what's your message about successful financial independence?
4: Learning, understanding, participating, taking responsibility is absolutely critical, because I had left my husband to make all these decisions. You know, he'd persuaded me that he was a city barrister, I was a girl from the country, I knew more about investments than he did, so I just let it go at that. I trusted him. And it was a very bad decision of mine that I did trust him, because it all fell apart.
3: So what's the story behind the title, Step Up and Wear the Damn Shoes? Was there a specific moment in your life that sparked this phrase?
4: Well, look, I think, yes, when all this happened to me, Bill, it was horrifying and it was quite terrifying. But I knew I had to step up. I knew I had to look at my life, take stock of it, take control, particularly of my finances. And the shoe part really is a metaphor for life. You know, when the path of life gets steep, we need sturdy boots. And you need to make sure that the shoes you wear are the shoes you've chosen and not the shoes someone else has chosen for you. So that's the idea of the shoes. It's a metaphor for life.
3: So how does the message in the book build upon or differ from your previous bestseller, High Heeled Success?
4: Well, look, High Heel Success focused on building my business, Polar Cosmetics, which happened after I went through that very traumatic period and the challenges around that. This book really brings together life learning and business learning, Bill. For example, the importance of resilience, self-reliance, endurance, and the power of purpose. You know, travelling overland from Calcutta to London many years ago taught me a lot, and it's these stories that I include in the book.
3: So for a listener who feels stuck or invisible right now, what's one little thing they can do today to start wearing their own shoes?
4: Well, I totally understand that feeling of being stuck.
3: Yeah.
4: I felt very stuck for a period of time. And all you can do, Bill, is take one step at a time.
3: Yeah.
4: You know, it took me years to rebuild and finally own my own home. I think we have to start by understanding exactly where we're at financially and what you can reasonably do to start to change things. For me, it was to start working in a business with no funds, commission only, and save every penny I earned week by week, month by month.
3: Now, taking control often comes with pushback. How can women build the emotional resilience needed to handle criticism when they start stepping up? Because that's pretty strong, isn't it?
4: Yeah, it's very strong. I agree. Look, people thought I'd gone crazy when, with all my university degrees, I started a direct selling business. My advice would be walk away from the negative people around you and start listening to and learning from smart people who are successful, listen to podcasts, read books, and if you can find a mentor, always remember this is your journey, your life.
3: Did you find a mentor?
4: I did. I found a number of mentors in my life, but particularly through the Polar Cosmetics, and he's been a great support for the last 35 years of my life. Just amazing.
3: But it's hard to get the self-confidence, isn't it?
4: Oh, it took me sales presentation by presentation, Bill. It was just step by step. I was terribly nervous about doing this new business, going into people's homes selling cosmetics. But I just really gritted my teeth and knew that starting from a zero base financially, I had to get out and make it happen.
3: So why are women over 55 Australia's fastest growing group experiencing homelessness?
4: Well, I wish I had all the answers, as there would be so many reasons, which we just spoke of before. But one of the things I think is a lack of involvement in financial decision making. Yeah. You know, if a woman understands finance, she's in a much better position to remove herself from domestic violence or manage after the death of a partner. But also, of course, there are other reasons, insufficient superannuation, you know, due to careers being punctuated by having a family or even from never working, you know, in this older cohort of women. And, of course, right now, Bill, we've got the accelerated cost of living, rent, food, et cetera.
3: So how can we help prevent homelessness before it begins?
4: Oh, one solution, and not the total solution, obviously, but... you know what I'm saying, women taking control of their financial lives and being educated in personal financial management. I think schools should include personal finance in the curriculum. This can start at a very young age, you know, learning the value of money, saving a percentage of what you earn and spending on needs first and wants later is a starting point. And, of course, being careful about the financial advice you listen to.
3: Yeah, where did you get your financial advice to kind of start?
4: Look, the first thing I had to do was put some pennies together, you know, literally. Yeah. So I started working hard. As I said, I started saving my money. I had a particular goal, and that was to get a house built. That was very important to me, and it's important to all women to have a roof over our heads. So honestly, week by week, month by month, I saved stringently. I only spent on things I needed to. I got rid of the wants and really was very focused. And it took me years. It wasn't easy.
3: No, it's not easy, is it? And there's a lot of panic along the way.
4: A lot of panic along the way. I mean, I went to get money from an ATM once and there was nothing there. And I thought, what am I going to do? It's a long weekend. So, Bill, I know this is a bit of a strange story, but I actually went back to my rented place, looked at what was in my cupboards, walked to Chapel Street to the pawnbrokers there and started selling a bit of stuff. You know, and it was a really strange feeling that there's no money in my bank account right now. This is what I have to do to get through the weekend.
3: So you're saying really financial vulnerability often begins decades before a housing crisis.
4: Absolutely. And, you know, I feel pretty passionately about this, having gone through a situation myself. I mean, I know it's not the only thing we need to be looking at because there are all sorts of other issues like domestic violence. But if we let someone else run our lives and don't take responsibility for what we're up to, we're always vulnerable.
3: So what kind of financial conversation should we be having with girls and young women?
4: First thing is to know where you stand financially. Look, working hard is, I'd worked very hard, you know, all my life before all this happened, but that's not enough. It's how to invest, how to use your money wisely and not be hoodwinked into believing that you don't understand money and maybe some man or someone else understands better.
3: So how can we help prevent homelessness before it begins?
4: Look, Bill, there should be no homelessness in Australia because but that would require government spending to be allocated in a productive way, directly looking after those most in need and not being wasted on all sorts of ideological dreams. You know, I think safety of our citizens should be a number one government priority. Living on the streets is not a safe place.
3: No.
4: Reflects very badly on government. But listen, as we wait for governments to take care, and how, you know, you're right into this, you know how long that takes. To me, it's education and awareness around the importance of financial self-resilience for women.
3: So when a reader kind of closes the final page of Step Up and Wear the Damn Shoes, what's the exact feeling or thought you want them to be left with?
4: A message of hope. That we are powerful when we walk the path we know we need to walk, when we step up and wear the damn shoes and take control of our lives.
3: Marcia Griffin's book is Step Up and Wear the Damn Shoes. Marcia, you've given us a lot to think about tonight. Thank you heaps and God bless you. And let's hope somebody reads this and changes their life. God bless you.
4: Thank you. Thanks, Bill, so much. Thank you.
3: Bye.
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3: Charlie, you've been waiting for a while.
18: Good evening, Rev. It's been a long time since I spoke to a reverend, so I hope no bolt of lightning come out after this.
3: Oh, you might. The roof won't fall in, mate.
18: Okay. I've been listening to this AI talk, and every time I hear more and more people talk, I hear less and less of the prophecies. of the
3: what are you talking about?
18: Technology is moving so fast we can't keep up with it. We buy a new phone and as soon as we know how to use it, they're telling us the three better ones to get.
3: Yes.
18: We're being told that we're missing out on everything. You've got to do everything now. You've got to buy it now. You've got to have it now.
3: Yep.
18: You have to have this.
3: Grab it. Yep.
18: And no one's getting anywhere. We've all been fooled. We're all trusting so many people. Millions are trusting AI, and no one's got any idea who's writing the programs, what their intentions are, really.
3: No, we just trust, don't we?
18: It is. And I'm sitting there, and every time I hear more, for some reason, there's a little voice in the back of my head, and it's got that book, and it's belting me across the back of the head going, read the book, I've told you this before, you're not looking. And I'm thinking, I didn't even open the book. It just started, all these little passages started coming back, and I'm going, I see this, and I see that, and I see how millions of people are rushing to AI, and everything's been pushed that way, and I'm thinking, what if it's the other guy who's behind this?
3: You're talking about the devil or things like that.
18: Yes. We've all got a barcode. We've been numbered.
3: We've all got a bad and kind of a bad side, haven't we?
18: Well, besides that, what really inspired me tonight was hearing the woman from Cincinnati, and I say that's God's work because as far as I was concerned, Cincinnati only had one radio station according to American TV, if you remember. You know, KPY or whatever it was, Cincinnati show. I mean, here you got someone, and what is she talking about? Being human.
3: Being human and being kind. That's right. God bless you, mate. Thank you.
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3: Next week, we'll be talking with media commentator, economist and former leader of the Liberal Party, Dr. John Hewson, to look at where the economy is headed both domestically and internationally. And we'll also talk to Melbourne-based author and linguist, Dr. Amika Sharma, who will look into the expectations of unknowingly bringing to marriage.

0: Well, as my old grandma used to say, Billy, it's time to sling your hook and get out of here. I really want to thank you for listening tonight. Hope you can join me again next Sunday. And until then, God bless and good night.
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2: Hello, I'm Chris McCarthy. The Federal Treasurer says the opposition has only promised to cut fuel prices because they're under pressure from One Nation. The Coalition has announced a plan to halve the fuel excise any time the average price of crude oil exceeds $100 a barrel. The government has previously ruled out reintroducing the measure. Jim Chalmers has told News 24 the proposal isn't genuine.
3: Angus Taylor's not trying to save Australian motorists from higher petrol prices. He's trying to save the Liberal Party from One Nation. He's come up with an uncapped, unfunded policy. He can't tell us how much it costs or how he'll pay for it. He can't tell us how many extra billions of dollars it would mean.
2: Less than half of Australians would currently vote for the major parties, with support falling to a record low of 46% in the latest news poll. Labor recorded its lowest primary vote since 2012 at 27%, while the Coalition and One Nation's support was unchanged. Anthony Albanese remains the preferred Prime Minister in a three-way contest. Two children and a woman in her 40s are critical in hospital while another child has died in a stabbing in the New South Wales Blue Mountains. Police say members of the public discovered the scene in a vehicle at Valley Heights before rendering first aid. All three children are believed to be under 5 years old. Superintendent John Nelson says it was a traumatic situation for those who responded.
4: Tragically, one of the children were deceased in the vehicle. The other two children and a female in her 40s were conveyed via road to Westmead Hospital and Westmead Children's Hospital. All three are in a critical condition at this stage.
2: Experts are criticising the WA government's plans to catch and kill a great white shark responsible for a fatal attack in Perth. Authorities have set up capture equipment at Sorrento Beach after the fisheries minister ordered the shark be destroyed. The state's Greens Party and shark experts both say there's no way of finding the right animal. Australian and international entertainers from the past and present have paid tribute to John Farnham in a concert raising funds for head and neck cancer. Thousands filled Melbourne's Rod Laver Arena for the sold-out show, with many more watching around the country as the concert was broadcast to a number of cinemas. Also making news, Victorian firefighters are urging people not to travel to Golden Beach in the Gippsland region as a bushfire continues to burn out of control. And New South Wales could become the first state to introduce mandatory solar panel recycling as consultation opens on a new scheme. Checking finance, one Australian dollar is buying around 71 US cents.
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2: Newcastle has gone from the wooden spoon to its first NRL preliminary final in 13 years. The Knights holding on in the final moments to defeat the Warriors 12 points to 10. Bradman Best has told Nine it was never in doubt.
5: Pretty embarrassed last year how we felt. But, you know, we put that behind us, trained really hard. And, yeah, I did believe that we'd be here. We just keep proving people wrong, so it's good.
2: Newcastle will face Penrith next Sunday at Homebush. In AFL, the Brisbane Lions will appeal the one-match ban handed to Lachie Neal that could see him miss the 2026 Grand Final. The ban was handed down for an off-the-ball strike to Hawthorn's Jack Ginnivan during their preliminary win. In AFLW, Adelaide has held off arch-rivals Brisbane to secure a 9-point win. West Coast notched its second victory of the season, beating St Kilda by 11 points. And Australia is currently 5 for 179 as they chase down Zimbabwe's total of 271 in the third one day in Harare. That's the latest news and sport.
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2: Clear skies across Sydney this morning, getting down to 19 degrees. A shower or two later today with the chance of a storm in the afternoon, reaching a top of 28 degrees in the city, 31 in the west. Tuesday, showers and a top of 19 degrees, those showers continuing on Wednesday. Right now in town, it's 21 degrees, 20 at Lucas Heights and Bankstown, 14 at Campbelltown, 15 in Penrith. I'm Chris McCarthy. 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
17: 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Welcome to Australia Overnight. And now...

All right, we've poured our beverage of choice. We're ready to go. If you would like to join Anthony Robin McManus, Tony Mack, good morning. Midnight hours, they softly hum. We're right across Australia.

Just reading and writing about the songs of John Farnham, and what a show from All Reports, fantastic. If you were there or you went into one of the cinemas around Australia to gaze, let us know how it was. Come and join us right across Australia for Australia Overnight. Good morning.

0: Dooley, Dooley, it's a brand new day. Nearly, not quite for everybody, but pretty close, except for Adelaide and WA. Come join in the fun as we go through a brand new day together. My name's Tony McManus, 133-693. For those in Sydney and in Brisbane, 133-873. That'll get you through, come straight through the program. You can also send a text. We love a great text. We're all about the text. 0477 693 693. So much about which we can chat as we go through the morning together. And we've got good news, bad news. So we usually kick it off by saying, what is your good news, your bad news? Feel free to share like a bear. The other things that we've written down in no particular order, and you'll have more topics and things to discuss on the program than we'll ever create. But it's all about you, the callers. It's open line. If we don't get any callers, the program will sound pretty much like this, which will be dead dull boring. So that's why we crank it up with wonderful callers. So jump on board wherever you are. You might be listening through 4BC in Brisbane. Could be a 3AW right here in Melbourne where I is. It may well be 5AA in Adelaide, 6BR in Perth, 2GB in Sydney. Great to have you company. As I said, keep those text lines, the text coming as well. 0477693. One of the things we chatted about briefly late last week on the program, and the list became really quite incredible for about 20 minutes, and then we ran out of time. But if I said to you things that annoy you beyond belief, and everybody would have a story about that, just the one thing, maybe a couple of things, things that annoy you beyond belief. 133-693. One of the conversations had over the weekend, it came up over a cup of tea, cup of coffee and a beverage of choice. Blue light discos. Remember when we were sort of cruising around 60s, certainly in the 70s, into the 80s, blue light discos were a thing. Where was your blue light disco? Which suburb around Australia had the best blue light discos? Memories of blue light disco. The other thing that came up over the same coffee table had to do with, which we thought was great, you know, everybody's got an idea of sequels when it comes to films, movies. Think about the best and or worst sequel to a movie. And there would be a few. There were ones that worked really, really well, and then a sequel comes out and it falls miserably flat. If you had to choose one, what would that be for you? 133-693. We're here, you're there, wherever you are around Australia. Welcome to Australia Overnight. Nice to have your company. Tony Mack sitting in the chair. Come and join in. For those that don't know me, I host the overnight program here out of 3AW, but it's a big welcome to everybody listening right through Queensland, right through New South Wales, our good friends in South Australia, our great friends in Western Australia and right throughout Victoria. I should mention the ACE Radio Network as well. Great fans, great supporters of listeners of the overnight program, ACE Radio Network. Into the southern parts of New South Wales. Wherever you're listening, jump on board. You might be out, you might be driving, you could be working, you could be getting ready for work, you might be coming home from work. Wherever, jump on board. I think one of the big conversations that will be in the next 24 will be to do with the John Farnham concert. You may have been tuning in interstate. It was apparently massive. And you look at the songs, you look at the artists that were there last night performing. Just an incredible opening they were doing. I think they kicked it off with Age of Reason. Good song to kick it off. Have a Little Faith, Age of Reason. Picked up by John Stevens. Does It Get Any Better? Jack Jones. And then Chain Reaction. Then The War Is Over with Jimmy Barnes. What a song that is. Just amazing. Touch of Paradise, Ross Wilson, who I think wrote that song. Everything's All Right, Kate Sobrano. Morning, Kate. Again with John Stevens. Keith Urban, Burn For You. Brilliant song that John did so beautifully. And the list goes on. Have a Little Faith. Jessica Mauboy. Kate Sobrano again. John did that amazing version of Help. It was most unusual. Not unusual. It was spectacular when he did it, but it was just such a different way of singing that great song that we knew and loved from the Beatles. Just made it his own. Hugh Jackman, Talk of the Town, Hearts on Fire, just so many great performers. Celine Dion was in there. Wherever you watched her, maybe around Australia or you were at the show itself here in Melbourne. 133693. Pete, good morning. Morning, Pete. Great start. Yes. Good morning. Oh, you there, Pete? Go ahead, Pete. Good morning.
1: I heard, I turned on the radio before and I heard you talking about the first LP.
0: Yeah. What was yours, Pete?
1: I've still got it. What? It was the Benny Goodman Trio, and I bought it when I was 12.
0: The Ben Goodman Trio.
1: Gene Krupa. Gene Krupa, Benny Goodman, and I think Ryan or somebody or other.
0: So I think Gene was the guitarist, wasn't he? But the not the guitarist, the drummer.
1: Krupa, yeah, that was Gene Krupa.
0: Yeah, just Benny incredible drummer.
1: Clarinet. And, yeah, I've still got it.
0: How often do you listen to it, Pete?
1: Probably about once every 5 years or whatever.
0: That brings back memories. Why, when you think about it now, what attracted you to that music at the time?
1: I heard it. I was actually playing the drums at that stage when I was at school, and I got some money for a birthday present, and I paid 40. I'm having a look at the cover. I paid 48 shillings for it.
0: 48 shillings, which would have been, that was a good price for an album then.
1: That's right, yeah. And I bought it at Sutton's in Ballarat.
0: Which store? Sutton's?
1: Sutton's.
0: Would that be in the Bridge Mall?
1: No, they were in Sturt Street.
0: Sturt Street, further up. Pete, good, great memories, and thank you for kicking it off for us.
1: But as I said, I've still got it.
0: There you go. Hang on to it for as long as you can, Pete.
1: You're not wrong.
0: Good on you, mate. Well done. Thank you. Come and join us around Australia, 133693. When you ring through, the first voice you hear will be that of Ethan. He'll be answering the calls. Say be nice to him. Keep it classy, people. Ethan is his name. He's young. He's very gifted, talented, and can get cross like that. Come and join us, 133693. For those around the rest of, 133873. It's Australia Overnight.
2: Hi, Mum.
3: Kath, your father's...
2: What is it?
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2: 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Dad?
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3: 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So I'm going to get some shoes and join him on his walks.
2: Good idea. I'll go with you. Be around soon.
3: Thanks. See you then.
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0: Thank you for all those messages coming through. Tony Mack, Celine Dion saying, "You're the voice, bagpipes and all." My daughter messaged me earlier, Renee. Thank you for that. Things that bug me the most, flies. Well, it's not that long. I know they'll be around shortly. Phil, it won't be long before we'll be all doing the great Aussie salute to the flies. Bring it on. Bring it on. Just think what Labor, this is another one from Steve. Just think what Labor has done and is still doing to this great nation. Totally unbelievable that Prime Minister Albanese is the preferred MP. Or is he? Ask yourself one simple question. Am I better off and happy with the cost of living? The reason one nation has done little is because they're not in power. Time for a change, says Steve. Well, I guess that's the idea of a great democracy, is that when we all get together and bond over what we want for now and the future, we get that opportunity to do that. Not available to all nations. We should never ever take it for granted either, by the way. Rob, good morning and welcome.
16: Good morning, Tony. We weren't fortunate enough to get tickets to, I call it the Tennis Centre, but Rod Laver Arena. So we did the whole Hoyts Forest Hill first row experience tonight, Tony.
0: Yeah, how was the crowd there, and, Rob?
16: Well, it was full. So when I say full, every cinema was full with, I guess, fans of John Farnham. So every cinema at the complex. So we, for instance, were in Cinema 2. And other people were in the other cinemas.
0: How did it look on the screen?
16: I really got to appreciate the production. I want to compliment the people who put it together. It certainly covered all perspectives. Like, you had the Indigenous perspective. They did the Indigenous version of You're the Voice. They had the junior perspective in terms of, they had a 16-year-old, Ruby Rogers, who I understand is the daughter of Mahalia Barnes.
0: Yep.
16: She performed. And they also had a comedic perspective. They had Hans, he's a cabaret sort of comedian, and he did Sadie the Cleaning Lady. That was very humorous.
0: Somebody had to.
16: The highlight, yeah, that's right. But they got it right, I think, the mix. They appealed to everyone. The highlight for me was Chris Martin from Coldplay. He made up his own song about John, and that was the highlight for me. But hats off to everyone who was involved in the production. They're all quality musicians in their own right. I was sitting next to my daughter, and I kept saying, "Oh, I love this song. Oh, this is the best song. Oh, this is it." So there's so many in his library that are worthy of adulation, and all the other performers did a great job, but you still miss that gravelly voice that resonates.
0: Fantastic review. Just looking at that Chris Martin song, Rob, that's the song that he did was a thing called Better Singer Than Me. How cool is that?
16: Yeah, well, he made it up, and he talked about being in the car with Shane Warne, and he said, and Shane told him, "Oh, you need to listen to this guy," and that's how he discovered
0: John Farnham. Better singer than me. Rob, great call. Thank you for that. Always good to talk to you. Keep in touch. Thank you. Carolyn, morning.
17: Good morning. Can you hear me?
0: Loud and clear, Cara.
17: Okay.
0: Not anymore. I can't hear. I'm not too sure what's happened there. We'll come back to Carolyn in just a moment. Donna, good morning to you.
18: Hello.
0: Hi, Donna.
18: Hello, Tony.
0: Hi. Welcome.
18: Thank you. Oh, I'm so glad to hear somebody saw the concert of John Farnham, because I was a big fan back in the day, and I saw him live in the 80s with the Whispering Jack and the at a local hotel, and I also saw him at Parkley Markets in the 90s. Took my son, he was about 12 at the time, and he was a fantastic live performer.
0: Yeah.
18: You know, I think he got the award for best live performer many times. And I'm reading a book about his whole life at the moment. Actually bought it from an op shop the other week before all this came up.
0: Well, just done like you. Yeah, you know? Yeah, there you go.
18: It's a very interesting book.
0: That was John's great ability, wasn't it? Because of his years of experience in shows, that not only did he adjust the way he could perform as a singer, he really managed the idea of working the audience as well.
18: Well, he was in musical shows.
0: Yeah, that's right.
18: Charlie Girl and all that, they said. And his manager at the time, the original manager, Daryl Samble, was the one who arranged all this, you know. But he fell out with him when he married Gillian, you know, because Daryl Samble was a bit resentful. Or, you know, he wanted to keep John with him all the time, and because he'd had him with him since he was 18. And he didn't want him to marry him, which is ridiculous.
0: Yeah, when you think about it now, yeah. Crazy.
18: Yeah. And but that's what started him off, him arranging the musical theatre as well as the TV shows. And, you know, he was on the London, what do you call it? The variety show in London, the Royal Variety Performance. He was the youngest person. He was only 15 when he met the Queen.
0: Did John Farnham? Is that right? I don't recall that.
18: Yes. Yeah.
0: Well, then go back to the 60s.
18: I remember watching it on TV. In fact, my cousins, who were all 10 years older than me, and some of them are still alive, but not all of them, they went on a morning show on TV. It might have been Countdown at the time, which was on in the Saturday mornings. I think it was. Or it might have been a different rock show. And John Farnham was one of the acts, you know.
0: Wonder what show it was, Don.

0: The bagpipes were played by, gee, I hope this is true, Barnsey. Did Jimmy play the bagpipes with his wife? Such a great nod to John. Wouldn't it be? G'day, Tone. My experience of blue light discos was fun. Volunteered for a disabled workshop on Fridays. Local police would invite the workers to a free afternoon disco. We had the very best time trying to do better than John Travolta. Good on you, Barb. Barb's here in Rosebud. Trevor, morning.
1: Morning, Tony. How are you, mate?
0: Really well, Trev.
1: You know who it is, don't you, Lefty?
0: Say that one more time, Trevor.
1: I said, you know who it is, Lefty?
0: Just remind me, Trev. Have we met?
1: No, we haven't. I always used to call you a Lefty, if you remember.
0: Oh, I don't. People call me a lot of things over many, many years, Trev.
1: Yeah, well, it's Trev from Dandenong.
0: We met in Dandenong?
1: No, I've spoken here before.
0: From Dandenong?
1: Yeah, I live in Dandenong, yeah.
0: Yeah, and you called me a Lefty?
1: Yeah.
0: Why would you have possibly called me a Lefty? Presumably you know nothing about me at that time.
1: No, you always on about your Labor government.
0: Hang on. Just, I'm going to write that down. I was always on about the Labor government. In what way was I on about the Labor government, he says, cringing?
1: Well, you're always talking about Andrews.
0: I was talking about, are you sure you got the right person, Trev?
1: Yeah.
0: Huh?
1: I'm the guy that used to ring you up about when I had my stroke.
0: When did we have this conversation, my friend?
1: Right, it'd be a good six, 8 months ago.
0: Oh, right, okay. So a little while ago. When did you have your stroke,
1: yeah,
0: more important?
1: Got 20 months ago.
0: How are you travelling now?
1: I finally got the NDIS through.
0: Good on you. Who looks after you, Trev?
1: I got a couple of carers and I got a gardener and a worker and whatnot.
0: Does that make life
1: more
0: comfortable?
1: 19 months.
0: You're 19
1: yeah.
0: months. And you're in pretty good shape now?
1: Yeah, now I am, yeah.
0: Are you up walking?
1: Yeah, it's never affected me physically or mentally, luckily.
0: So what's the thing that holds you up a little bit?
1: Just the fact that the big roads won't let me drive.
0: You're not allowed to drive, yeah.
1: No.
0: Which is annoying?
1: Yeah, it is.
0: Do you feel you could drive? Given the circumstances?
1: Yeah.
0: Well, they would know, Trev. They've been doing this for a long time. I can understand it's frustrating, but if you've got the support, God willing, you've got the support that you need, how good's that?
1: What gets me is I drove trucks for over 30-odd years and never had an accident in over 45 years, and the first time I have an accident, which was no fault of my own doing, they turn around and just rip your license off you.
0: Oh, Trev, frustrating. Can understand frustration around that. However, that's probably the rules, regulations. At some point, they've got to make those really hard decisions. Good on you, Trev. Sorry if I upset you all that 7 months ago. I don't recall necessarily talking about Dan Andrews. Don't recall, but I probably, may have come up as a talkback topic at some point. Wherever you are, everything was great about the John Farnham concert, except Jimmy Barnes says 959. Not too keen about Jimmy Barnes. Really? 133-693. For those interstate, 131-873. 131-873. The text messages are fabulous as well. 0477-693-693. I'm Tony Mack. Good morning.
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9: On this little program we call Australia Overnight, we catch up from time to time with Tom Percy, KC, King's Counsel. Tom Percy, hello and good morning, Tom.
10: Oh, hi there, mate. How are you going?
9: Sensational and getting better. We'll come back and talk about footy and just, there's so much to talk about, Tom. No doubt, as a Fremantle Football Club supporter, you'll be thrilled, you'll be excited. We'll get back to that in just a tick. A couple of things that have been in the news and fascinating me, and I know others across Australia, would be issues around AI and the legalities or the possible lack thereof going forward. What's the feeling? What's the sentiment? I mean, it seems to be moving so very quickly, Tom.
10: Well, it does in the legal profession. I get a lot of briefs where I think people have used AI to prepare the papers for me, and quite often they're really wrong. So I'm just a little hesitant about it. I don't use it much myself, and I know courts are very hesitant to adopt any AI information in terms of their research and the way in which cases proceed. And I know that there have been a lot of cases where it's been comprehensively wrong and people have been taken to task for it. Some practitioners have actually been admonished for it and taken to task seriously about their use of AI. It is something, however, that I think is going to creep in. And I think the future is a little uncertain when it comes to AI in the law.
9: So I guess the question's going to be about regulation, presumably, Tom, where what can regulation do? Can it be over-regulated? Who would regulate it? Who ultimately becomes responsible for those discrepancies?
10: Well, I think we're in uncharted waters there, to
9: really?
10: An extent, Tony.
9: Yeah.
10: And I think it's just a little like the internet when it first started out many, many years ago, that people had to sort of adjust very gradually as to which way it was going. But the way and the pace at which this is evolving is very frightening, I find. And I think the tendency is for people out there thinking that they can solve the legal problems by effectively just Googling AI and working things out and doing their research like that is a bit dangerous. I'm not putting an advertisement here for lawyers because that would be improper, but I think people should be very cautious about placing a great deal of reliance on what they come up with AI.
9: Younger new practitioners in the world of lawyers, they're probably going to embrace it at some point, if not already.
10: Well, they are, and yeah. I think they are placing an undue amount of reliance on it. You went through university about the same time as I did, and we all went through without ever turning a computer on. We didn't have any computer. There was no such thing as Google or...
9: Off to the library.
10: ...any form of... we had to do these sorts of things. I mean, it led us to really curious things like being able to add and subtract and do proper research without the assistance of artificial technology. But kids who are coming through these days, and I still employ young kids coming through straight out of university, and the degree to which they are coming out with a reliance on this is just a little bit nervous for me. And I think I take them aside and I say, look, there are other ways to do this. Sure, go and do your research if you can, but you've got to back it up. You've got to have a plan B, and you've got to really realise that this may not be 100% correct because... You know, sometimes it comes up, they say, oh, you can rely on this case of Smith versus Jones in 1995, and you're going to have a look. That case doesn't exist. They say you can rely on Section 59A of the Trade Practices Act, and you're going to have a look. That section doesn't exist.
9: Yeah.
10: And it throws up all sorts of things which are quite frightening. And if you have too much reliance and blind faith in this, I think it's very problematic.
9: It's going to challenge each and every one of us in the future. I want to talk to you about migrations. Again, been in the news with various leaders talking about it, and so they should. How do we get it right? I guess most of us all would probably agree that it just needs to be ongoingly, managed better perhaps than it has been of late. And the contribution that, and I don't underestimate in any way the contribution that migrants have made to Australia for decades and decades and decades, certainly post-war.
10: Well, it is, you come from an Irish background. I've got Irish heritage. Grandfather was an Italian. My other grandfather was English. We're all the subject of immigration going back to the year dot. But I think there is a feeling within the community, and people like Pauline Hanson are sort of harvesting this kind of fermenting disquiet about overwhelming immigration and the demographic change in Australia as we grew up with, to think that maybe it's time to put a brake on this. We do rely on it, and I think selective immigration for people who have particular skills that we're lacking in. And we've really enriched our community by bringing in doctors and people with engineering qualifications and things like that, where there's been a gap in the community and a gap in the in society for these sorts of things has been terribly beneficial for Australia. But I think there is a groundswell of opinion that we might have overdone it and we need to put the brakes on a little bit. I think that's a question for the politicians. But I think they need to listen to the community because the community is getting a bit nervous about it.
9: Tell you what was interesting. Went for dim sum Sunday morning about 11 o'clock, into a beautiful Chinese restaurant in Paran. It's been there for a long time. Of the people serving on the floor, four of them would have been, so nearly half would have been of Indian descent. They were amazing. But here we've got young Indian students, presumably, that are working in a Chinese restaurant. It's a lovely combination.
10: Sure is. And I think, look, you don't have to go to a service station these days. Almost every service station I go to, when you fill up your car, there are people, a lot of them run by Indians and people like that, and they're doing a really good job. All the cleaning jobs around the place are dealt with by people who largely from a foreign background. You go to a lot of different industries which are probably not the destination industries for ethnic Australians, if I can put it that way. And a lot of people think, well, has this gone a little bit too far? Are we overdoing it a bit? I guess that's a question we as a community have to come to terms with.
9: Yep.
10: The whole question about backpackers and things like that, who do really good jobs, people that a lot of Australians don't do. They're not attracted to that sort of thing. And they are a situation which we need to really look at and see where are we going and what's the direction to take.
9: Now, Tom Percy KC is a passionate supporter of the Fremantle Football Club for how many years now, Tommy? 40?
10: Well, I'm a foundation member. Yes. From day one, I got in. I never really liked the Eagles. And I just had a feeling that something else would come up. I grew up as effectively a Footscray supporter. But when they came here, I thought, well, it's about time to jump on board. So from day one, I've had a number of memberships. A cat was a member for many years.
9: I'm glad you raised that. I was going to raise that with you. So let me share across Australia that for a long time, your cat was a member of the Fremantle Football Club. A seat had been preserved for each year as a member.
10: Kevin the Cat, yes.
9: Kevin the Cat.
10: He's still a paid-up member.
9: Oh.
10: And, he applied for a ticket in the ballot this year to the grand final.
9: No.
10: We've got four tickets with the family, and we didn't actually get one in the ballot, so I'm looking around elsewhere to try and see how I can get to Melbourne.
9: What a weekend that's going to be. I mean, from your point of view in Western Australia, presumably those who love Fremantle will be beside themselves. This could be the opportunity.
10: Well, there's been an amazing feeling in Perth over the last week that it was going to happen. I'm a bit hesitant. I'm a bit of a naysayer. I'm cautious. I'm a lawyer. I do things very, very cautiously. And I wasn't prepared to book flights or anything like that until such time as I saw the name appear on the program. And look, I'm prepared to get there if I can get some tickets, and I'm going to leave no stone unturned during the week to see if I can get some. I was very disappointed not to get any in the ballot. I would have thought for foundation members, you probably got some priority, but I got the news today that I'd missed out, so I'm going to have to look at other options.
9: Yeah, you reckon you can afford the airfare?
10: Well, I might be able to dig into the superannuation fund or something like that, Tony, and see where I go.
9: If you need any help, just let me know. I'm happy to support you.
10: You've always been good for a loan in the past, Tony, so
9: Cool. Thank you. Nice to talk to you. Tom Percy, KC, passionate about footy, passionate about law, passionate about just order. Thank you, Tom. 133-693, wherever you are, right across Australia. For those interstate, those that might be in Sydney and Brisbane, come and join us. 133-8. So it's 131, really. I beg your pardon. 131-873. I will get used to. We're right across Australia for Australia Overnight.
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9: Yeah, and you can send those texts through. It's in one here that says ending in 507. Great to listen to you in bed. Wonderful company overnight as my man has rode on ahead. Thank you. Text ending in 507. Hope you're okay. Sydney nudging 21 degrees on the way to 28 today. Beautiful. Sunny morning, shower or two perhaps, but a nice day. Melbourne, 14 degrees right now. Possible morning shower on a top of 15 degrees. Perth, hello to you. 15 degrees, top of 23 on way. And in Adelaide, 13 degrees. Nudging 14 degrees and a top of 17, bit of cloud around. Come and join us, 133-693, wherever you are. You might like to jump in. If you're in Sydney, you might be in Brisbane, 131873, and it comes straight through to Australia Overnight. I'm Tony Mack. Wayne, morning.
26: Good morning, Tony. Tony, I wanted to say go Freo. I think it's fantastic that they've made the big dance, and I know a lot of people. You were talking to a gentleman there who's now going to have to pay big fares to come over from Perth to Melbourne.
9: There will be,
26: but I agree. I don't think I couldn't get into the cinemas. The cinemas sold out very quickly, Tony. And my friend was actually at the concert.
9: And have you had any feedback?
26: Haven't had feedback from him yet, but I'll probably talk to him today. He's from Gadigal, by the way, from Sydney. I'm from Sydney.
9: Okay.
26: And I'm actually a friend of Michael O'Day, and I've met his half-partner. He's the same age as John Howard, Tony, with 9 children.
9: Oh,
26: he's a very strong Catholic. And his oldest son, who I met once, is actually used to be the Speaker of New South Wales Parliament, Jonathan O'Day.
9: Okay. Vaguely remember that name, Wayne.
26: Sorry?
9: I remember that name.
26: You remember the name, Jonathan O'Day?
9: Yeah. How long ago was he in the Parliament?
26: He was the Speaker of New South Wales Parliament.
9: How long ago?
26: Quite a while ago. In fact, I'm friends with him on Facebook, and he actually, I remember he got to meet a delegation from Japan who'd come out to the Parliament, you know?
9: Yeah, and those relationships so important, Wayne.
26: They are, yeah. Well, actually, a former colleague of yours, I won't mention his name because I don't want to incriminate myself, Tony, but we had a disagreement over what happened in the Beirut port bus a few years ago, Tony.
9: And what was that?
26: You know, when the Beirut port explosion, quarter the size of Hiroshima.
9: Yes, yeah.
26: Yeah, well, we had a bit of a disagreement about it, Tony. But anyway, I didn't ring up to complain about that. I wanted to let you know that I sing with the greatest. We've been going 25 years, the Sydney Streetcar, Tony, and we're the longest-serving streetcar in the world, founded by Jonathan Welsh, and he's the same gentleman who founded the Choir of Hard Knocks, and they just had their 20th anniversary.
9: What
26: last
9: a choir
26: week.
9: That is.
26: And they sang with Jimmy Barnes. We haven't got to do up until on Saturday, Tony. we got to do a wonderful thing with William Barton, Ray Martin, Jack Thompson, and an ensemble of the Sydney Symphony Orchestra.
9: What an outfit that would have been. Wayne, it's good to talk to you. Keep in touch for the next couple of weeks as we go right across Australia for Australia Overnight.
26: Okay, thanks a lot, Tony.
9: Nice to talk to you. Paul, good morning.
0: Hey, good morning, Tony. Thank you very much for the shot.
9: Welcome.
0: Thank you. Just a couple of things. You asked at the start about what's the worst remake ever.
9: Yeah, in terms of those movies that you and I loved, and then they do not so much a sequel.
0: Yeah, so I remember during the endless lockdowns that we had during COVID, there was little piece of happiness that I got, and that was the Bob Odenkirk movie, Nobody. I don't know if you've seen that.
9: Love it. Great Hollywood. Fan of Bob, but I don't recall that particular film.
0: Hollywood was they're holding all their movies back, like Top Gun, Maverick and everything, because they want a cinema. And Bob put out Nobody, and it was just a little island of happiness in the middle of endless COVID lockdowns. But then they made Nobody too. And I got to tell you, stinker. Like, just a total stinker.
9: Oh, was it?
0: It was a victory lap. It was dialing it in for the dollars. It wasn't funny. It was, you know, tried too hard to eclipse the first one. And I think that's a problem you get with a lot of sequels, is that they just try to out-muscle the first one rather than write a good story for the second. But if you love Bob Odenkirk, you definitely should watch Nobody. Just don't watch the sequel. And on immigration, I was listening along to what you guys were talking about there. It's not just Australia. All over the West, the United States, all over the parties in Europe and so forth, people... The numbers are rising. People are just saying, we never got a vote in this. We don't agree with it. And we're not feeling like we're getting ahead. And I think, you know, that's happening here in Australia. You gave the example, you went to a restaurant and there were three Indian people working there serving, about half of that. Okay, but I mean, do we need to import people? The bar and restaurant staff, is there a critical skill shortage?
9: Yeah, the reality is that there is a scarcity of people who certainly go into things like hospitality. I think that's a given. And you're looking for, and a lot of those roles aren't even full time. So they're usually people who are, quite often, people who are studying and got the time to do that. And it gives them a bit of coin on the side. Paul, got to love you and leave you, because coming up very shortly is the news and then more of your calls, Australia Overnight.
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9: You know, if you could nominate just the one John Farnham song, what would that be? 133693. I've got one, a cracker, that I think most people will be very surprised to hear and remember.
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12: Hello, I'm Chris McCarthy. Support for federal Labor has dropped to its lowest level since 2012, just 27% in the latest news poll. Labor's primary vote has fallen 10 points from 37% in the past 12 months. One Nation and the Coalition have remained unchanged on 30 and 19% respectively. The opposition is rejecting claims its proposed fuel excise discount would be inflationary. The coalition has unveiled a plan to halve the tax any time the price of crude oil exceeds $100 a barrel for 2 weeks. Treasurer Jim Chalmers says the plan would put further pressure on inflation, but Shadow Energy Minister Dan Tehan has told News 24 that doesn't have to be the case.
13: Not if it comes with cuts in other government spending, and that is what we've always proposed. We want to make sure we do this sensibly, but we need to be able to provide cost of living to motorists now.
12: The Prime Minister is continuing his week-long tour of the US, pitching Australia as a middle power for the UN Security Council. Talks at this year's General Assembly in New York are expected to highlight the need for better digital security and global guidelines for AI. Australia is looking to secure one of the 10 non-permanent seats on the council for the first time since 2013. A child has died while two others and a woman in her 40s were critically injured in a stabbing in the New South Wales Blue Mountains. All four were found in a vehicle at Valley Heights by members of the public who rendered assistance. Police say the woman was known to the children, who were all believed to be under 5 years old. Ukraine has launched what's thought to be its largest round of drone strikes on Moscow, targeting the city's main oil refinery. The attack coming as Russia entered the third and final day of voting in its first wartime parliamentary election. New research shows retirees contribute $16.5 billion to the economy each year. It's through volunteering, mentoring, community leadership and unpaid care like babysitting. UniSuper spokesperson Derek Gascoigne says the contribution often goes unnoticed.
14: The contribution that the retirees are making is largely headed up by mainly the unpaid care sector. So these are often grandchildren or siblings. Really, it's that grandparent economy.
12: Australian researchers are investigating if weight loss drugs like Ozempic could be repurposed to treat alcohol addiction. Studies show the drugs can suppress dopamine and brain reward pathways. Also making news, a WA government plan to hunt a shark responsible for a fatal attack in Perth has been criticised by experts and the Greens. And life expectancy for Australians is projected to grow to 90 years old for women and 86 for men across the next four decades.
25: A Century in Sydney, 2GB, celebrating 100 years.
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12: Just four teams remain in the race for the NRL Premiership. Andrew Lucas reports.
16: Newcastle is through to its first preliminary final since 2013 after stunning the Warriors 12-10 in front of a record NRL crowd of over 48,000 at Eden Park. It was 6-6 at half-time before Dom Young crossed shortly after to put the Knights ahead. Leka Halasima went over for his second with 11 to go, but the home side fell short to be eliminated in straight sets. Newcastle will take on Penrith in a preliminary final on Sunday at Accor Stadium. Andrew Lucas, Sydney.
12: In AFL, the Brisbane Lions will challenge a one-match suspension on star Lachie Neale in the hope of retaining him for Saturday's decider against Fremantle. He's been handed the penalty for a gut punch on Hawthorn's Jack Ginnivan. And in the AFLW, wins for Adelaide, West Coast, Gold Coast and Richmond.
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12: Checking the forecast around the country. Perth, 23 degrees and sunny. Partly cloudy in Adelaide with a high of 17. A shower or two in Hobart reaching 15 degrees. Possible morning shower in Melbourne with a top of 15. Sunny and 23 degrees in Canberra. Sydney, a sunny morning before showers with a high of 28, 31 degrees in Brisbane and sunny, clear skies and 33 degrees in Darwin.
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9: Getting lots of messages from South Australia, and why would I not really when Norwood buried the ghosts of 2024 with a pulsating 14-point triumph against arch-rival Sturt. Yay! To claim its 32nd premiership, the 2026 SANFL Grand Final at the Adelaide Oval, winning their third successive Grand Final against arch-rival Sturt. Yay! After successes in, not we go back too far, but 1941, 1978. The Redlegs shrugged off any doubts lingering from their shock loss to Glenelg 2 years ago as they kicked 5-3-1 behind the final quarter. Congratulations, Legs. From all reports, a stunning game. And that last quarter, wow. Wherever you are, right across the country, come and join us. You might be listening through 3AW, the Ace Radio Network here in Victoria. It could be 6PR in Perth, 5AA in Adelaide, 4BC in Queensland. Good morning to you. 2GB and any of the apps, but particularly the 3AW app right across Australia. Jump on board 133693. For those Sydney and Brisbane, 131, so 131873. The text line, busy, 0477 693 693. And for those that like to email, we don't necessarily read out too many, if any, email on the program, but I do respond during the day. I don't have a life, so I respond to email. Thank you for pointing that out. Overnights. 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Justine, how was the weekend? Good morning.
0: Oh, very good. Good morning, dear Tony. Busy. Wasn't it beautiful weather in Melbourne?
9: Just stunning weather. Absolutely beautiful yesterday. Gorgeous day, Sunday.
0: I know. Spring is in the air, Tony, isn't it?
9: It is. And you look at the forecast for Melbourne later today, top of 15 only, but it's 14 now. Mm-hmm. Sydney 28, Perth 23 degrees. So we're playing a bit of catch-up footy, but we had a cracker yesterday. In fact, the weekend was gorgeous.
0: And since you've got the weather in front of you, what's Noosa towards the end of the
9: Noosa
0: week?
9: Noosa is looking good, around about 28 degrees right throughout the week. When do you jump into the car and do this wonderful journey with husband number one?
0: And pray for me. 2 o'clock on Thursday.
9: Thursday you leave. Can you do reports from the car? We will be fascinated to see the conversation in the car, or record something and let us know.
0: No, well, we've only got to get to Albury on Thursday, so I feel confident about that.
9: Yeah, you'll
0: that's,
9: do that.
0: That's
9: only that
0: 3 hours.
9: Yeah, piece of pelican. Piece of pelican.
0: It's a pelican. No, I've been downloading lots of movies over the weekend. I've got 3 books. So I think I'm just going to pace myself. How does that sound?
9: We're going to do that in the car. You're going to watch movies?
0: Well, no. Well, I can on my iPad. And then I don't like reading in the car, actually.
9: Oh, it makes you dizzy.
0: Yeah. I'll just count the potholes. I think that'll keep me busy getting out of Melbourne.
9: Yep. Count the potholes.
0: I'll count the potholes, and then we get to Albury, and we're with my husband's cousins, which will be lovely, at dinner. And then I did say to him, this afternoon, what time are we on the road on Friday morning? He goes, oh, well, you like to get up early and ring your mates. So I have to ring your mates.
9: Early. Are you going into Sydney?
0: No, coast. No. Okay. On the coast.
9: And not going through Brisbane either. Well, you will go probably not far from Brisbane.
0: No. All on the coast, I believe. Beautiful trip from Melbourne all the way up to Noosa. And I've got a girlfriend who's literally coming back from Noosa all the way from Melbourne. We are literally... She's coming down, I'm going up. So looking forward to it, Tony. It's going to be beautiful.
9: Oh, half your luck. Half your luck. It'll be a gorgeous trip, Justine. Thank you. Leanne, good morning.
1: Good morning, Tony and Ethan. Got a couple of subjects. One was first album. Mine was Quattro.
9: Susie.
1: Yep, and I've still got it.
9: You all want to go down to Devil Gate Drive?
1: Yep, Savage Silk, Wild One. I'm just trying to think of other songs, but they're the three that stick in my mind.
9: There were so many I'm just trying to think what year that would have been. So I'm going to go 73, 74 for that album.
1: It was 74, I think.
9: How many times have you seen Susie?
1: None. I'd love to see her. I should actually. No, never seen her. And I loved her. I thought she was. I still think she's great. You know. My favourite song is "Wild One."
9: Have a listen to this.

0: Still one of the great tracks of that era, Leanne. Susie Quattro.
1: Yep. And you asked another question of us. What? Something about something else.
0: Oh, Leanne, I can't remember what I did in the last
1: hour. I can't remember either.
0: No. But Susie's right up there for you, and you've not seen her. Well, next time she's in town, and we'll book a ticket and I'll meet you there.
1: Oh, that'd be good.
0: It'll be your shout for beverage.
1: I watched that game last night, and I haven't seen a game that good since the 80s. It was fantastic.
0: It was amazing.
1: I didn't like the last decision by the referee, but the experts say it was a proper decision, but I disagree. But it was a fantastic game. I haven't seen one like that for a very long time. And I don't follow either of those teams, but I'm going to say go Frio just to change up the mood. But can't wait till Saturday. It's going to be a cracker of a game.
0: For the AFL Grand Final, Leanne, it will. And there'll be repercussions. I think a couple of players have already been fired from Hawthorn. I think one for about 10 grand, another one for five. And the abuse of umpires, unacceptable in the extreme. People in the crowd. So it's going to really hit the fan somehow in the next couple of days, I would have thought. Artie, morning. Artie Karate, good morning to you.
2: Good morning, Tony Mac and Ethan. And just to let you and Leanne know that Susie Quattro should be coming to the Palais Theatre in November.
0: So
2: and
0: November so will Kim this Wilde. Year, around Australia, she'll be doing shows.
2: And Kim Wilde's going to be performing, I think, on the 17th of November, real name Kim Smith. I'm not sure I think I told you she changed her name many years ago.
0: From Wilde?
2: Yes, it's original name Kim Smith.
0: Oh, so she went from Smith to Wilde.
2: Well, I don't think she was performing when she had the name Smith. But anyway, favourite song of John Farnham. I would have loved to see it.
0: Go on, sorry.
2: Go on. No, it's all right, you go.
0: I was just going to say, when you think about it, Kim Smith, lovely name, dull and boring compared to Kim Wilde.
2: Of course, it wouldn't suit her as an artist to use Kim Smith. You know, Kim Wilde is much better. So with John Farnham, I got a 12-inch vinyl for vinyl collectors, rare medley, like the montage that Simon Owens creates. It's very rare. And favourite song, and the reason why, That's Freedom, because in the pandemic lockdown of COVID, That's Freedom was like released from all that pressure and all the stress that it caused.
0: Yeah, it was a difficult time, wasn't it?
2: Yeah, and I heard Rob before.
0: It's a difficult time for many.
2: Jimmy Barnes' granddaughter, I think Ruby Rogers, 17 years old, performed in that concert at the Rob Laver Arena as well for the John Farnham tribute. So I'm pretty sure her name is Ruby Rogers, granddaughter to Jimmy Barnes, and only 17 years old.
0: So when was that, last night?
2: Yeah, I'm pretty sure I heard it somewhere that she'll be performing there, Jimmy Barnes' granddaughter.
0: Let me just check. I can check on that for you. Let me check, let me check. Yes, she was. She was playing guitar Ruby Rogers, with a song called Hearts on Fire.
2: Yeah, so I would have loved to be there, but unfortunately, yeah, would have been great to see. And hopefully John Farnham recovers.
0: Well, we all hope that he does, but he was obviously not in a position to attend the show yesterday at Rod Laver. But what an amazing career he's had, and the high regard in which he is held, just fantastic. Good on you, Arda. Keep in touch. Morning, Lefty. I remember my sister playing Sadie the Cleaning Lady when it first came out back in the late 60s. She had the single. The show the lady was probably thinking of on Saturday morning could have been the Tarek Show, maybe Swallows Juniors. Good on you, Triff, perhaps. When you think about those shows, early days, there were those ones. The ones I remember, they might be different, Sydney and Adelaide, perhaps, and Brisbane. They would have had various incarnations. Those shows on a Saturday morning included, was it Commotion? Was Commotion on in the morning, or was that in the afternoon program? I think at one stage it was hosted by the late Johnny Young, Commotion, if I've got that right. Then it was Rossy Wiley with one of them on a Saturday morning. People will remember more than I do. 133693. Meredith, come and join us. Another one says, defence veterans in the minds of the government are low-hanging fruit. This is from Steve. But every time veterans are disrespected, it undermines the whole defence force. Rifle Butterworth veterans will be marching in Canberra 14th of October, seek to recognise their service and will need the support, need to be supported. And so they should be, Steve. So they should be. We must never forget those who serve our great nation ever, ever, ever. Australia Overnight. Good morning.
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0: One of the dreadful stories. Nice to have your company. You've just tuned in for the first time on this Monday morning. Nice to have your company. I'm Tony McManus for Australia Overnight. And I get to host this for a couple of weeks, sitting in here for the national program, which includes 2GB in Sydney and 4BC. 5AA are always with us. 6PR, hello, and 3AW right here in Melbourne where I am. And the ACE radio network as well. Front page of the Sydney Morning Herald, distressing for each and every one of us there, but the grace. This is the stabbing death of a preschool age child in the Blue Mountains, capped a brutal spate of domestic violence related deaths over the weekend. Four people killed in separate incidents, two small children now fighting for their lives. I'll say that again. Two small children fighting for their lives. Cyclists stumbled upon three children under the age of five and a woman in her 40s, all suffering stab wounds. Waratah Road, Valley Heights, just near Springwood, early yesterday afternoon, in what police believe was only minutes after the violence unfolded. The children inside a car partially turned into a vacant block near a fire trail leading into the national park. And the woman was outside the car nearby. Police are not looking for anyone else in relation to the incidents. Those at the scene applied first aid while calling emergency services. By the time the ambulance arrived, a short time later, one of the children was dead. You've got to ask yourself. We need to ask ourselves. What goes on? What goes on in a situation like that where that can possibly happen? It's distressing. I'm distressed. Why would you not be to read that? A child who had no say in it. Happens way too often. What we do about it, I'm not too sure, by the way. If you've got any thoughts on it, please, please come be part of the program. 133693 or 131873. Just horrid. Meredith, morning.
12: Good morning, Tony.
0: Dreadful story.
12: It hasn't been a very happy couple of days, has it?
0: In many ways, it hasn't been. Generally, it's pretty good, but for many, it's not, Meredith.
12: The biggest shock is John Farnham.
0: What, the fact that he wasn't there? Well, yeah. let's hope he's okay. But obviously, the family made a decision. It was best for him not to attend the show last night.
12: Well, they said he's on 24-hour oxygen.
0: Yeah.
12: And he's in a wheelchair.
0: Yep.
12: I just hope he makes a good recovery and comes out and says hello. At least make an appearance if he can.
0: We all would hope that to be the case, yeah. Meredith.
12: Yeah, but he's been very hell and back, that's for sure.
0: Very much. Very much.
12: But he's going to be a loss to the industry when he goes, that's for sure.
0: It will be, and cancer seems not to discriminate, Meredith, there, but the grace.
12: No. Well, when he had that jaw done, 12 hours in theatre.
0: Yeah.
12: You know, but apparently he used to go around, walk around his farm and everything and talk to the animals and sing to himself and everything.
0: Yep.
12: He was quite happy, so something must have went wrong.
0: Well, it's only the family and the privacy of the family, but I think the message would be clear, as got through to John, of how much, how highly regarded and how much love the outpouring of what John did, what he stood for, and how he contributed to other people's lives for decades in Australia.
12: And the farmers, the Australian of the Year.
0: Yeah.
12: Well, I don't think there's anything he has done, you know.
0: And a wicked sense of humour.
12: Yeah, I used to love his laugh. Because have you ever seen him sing that song when he's with his band and in his house, when he sings Old MacDonald?
0: No, I haven't.
12: Oh, he does. He gets people to make a different noise of the animals when he sings it. It's really good. There's John bouncing up and down because he was always full of life. You know, I can't say enough about him. You know, I saw him once when he first started, when he came into Adelaide, he was on Paul Francis' show, I've Got a Secret.
0: Yeah.
12: And he came in and I didn't know him that well, you know, I just said hello to him. I didn't take much notice of him, but, you know,
0: What a superstar. Yeah. What a superstar, Meredith. Thank you very much for that. Wherever you are right around Australia, good morning to you. Sam, hello.
13: Good morning, Tony. Good
0: morning, Sam.
13: I heard you mention early on Ross D. Wally. Wasn't he the one that said, Smiley, you're off to the world today?
0: No. Ross D. Wiley's big hit was The Star. Here comes the star.
13: All right.
0: That was Ross D. Wiley's biggest hit, I think.
13: Oh, that's right. Because on those early morning shows, I remember he used to like have a sort of a dark top coat on with a shirt open and the, like a 22-inch cuffs, the flares,
0: that's
13: right?
0: That's right. Yeah, those flares, Sam. Flares.
13: and the Windsor Smith, right? The 2-inch cuffs that we wore at the time, you could catch the 2-bob bits in because the 50-cent piece hadn't come in yet, right?
0: That's right. That's exactly. That's funny. No, it hadn't. That's exactly right. Fantastic, Sam. Now, from a Fitzroy point of view, how are you feeling?
13: I'm confident, Tony, mate. That was one of the best experiences, one of the best games I've ever seen in my life.
0: Unbelievable.
13: Mate,
0: unbelievable.
13: It took me hours to come down, right? The euphoria was still, and the adrenaline was flowing at 5 in the morning, right? You know? I rang Darren James, and they had the gardener, I think it was Jim, right? And he goes, and I described how the game, and he said, "Well, for that, you should get Maroon and Blue Pachanias."

0: 3, the qualifying final. Again, Hawthorne and Fitzroy, where Michael Nettlefold ran the ball out right on the boundary line, and he got penalised. They kicked the goal. We lose by a kick, right? Right, that was our chance for redemption. And then in 1986 at AFL Park, Waverley, right, Tony, they beat us by 57 points. That was the night one of our players, Michael Reeves, he was wearing the knickerbocker shorts, like gridiron shorts. And he was getting married that night, Tony. He ends up going to his wedding in a helicopter, dazed and confused.
1: Well and truly dazed and confused. Sam, you're a good man. Thank you. Sam, passionate about the Brisbane Lions. For those in Brisbane, the supporters of the Brisbane Lions, what a game. Incredible disappointment for those that didn't go through. That's what semi-finals are all about. Whether you're playing, the great rugby game, whether you're playing AFL, it's amazing this time of the year. Sammy, morning. That was Sammy. We'll come to you very shortly. Justin, Leo, you've got it to yourselves. Come and join us, 133693. Sounds, says 783. Just put your little name on it. Makes it easier than doing a number. Sounds was a great Saturday morning music show. Yes, it was for a long time. Sounds. And I think various states, so if you look at the Steve Curtis in South Australia, the legendary broadcaster Steve Curtis also did a great music show on Channel 7, I'm going to say. Steve Curtis, if you're listening, 133693, Steve, be great to talk. Tell him what's happening in the 70s with Ross D. Wiley compared, happening 70. Was Ross D. Wiley the compared that show? Yes, it was. So he did that, and the star was Ross D. It was Ross D. Well, we'll just double check that. Ross D. Wiley did the star. Here Comes the Star, which was also written by Johnny Young. Justin, Leo, next, Australia Overnight.
2: 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Kelly Sloan will be live in the studio with less than 6 months until the election. 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
2: G'day, hope all is well in your world, wherever you are tuned in, right across Australia. We're national, we're taking it into 4BC and 2GB. Hello to you, 5AA in Adelaide, 6BR in Perth. I think 6BR will come on board fully in the next 20 minutes or so. 3AW here in Melbourne, the ACE radio network, right through Victoria and into the southern parts of New South Wales. You might be listening on the 3AW app, which is a great way to listen. G'day, Tony Mac. Tonight, I heard John Farnham's This Time Playing to Win. Just pictured a Channel 7 Aussie Rules football highlights package. Rob, yes. Great track. What a brilliant track that was. Rob, you're right. Tony, will Justin be talking about the concert tonight? I hope he does. Maybe he was there. Tony, happening 70, that was Ross D. Wiley that he compared. Thank you, Kay. Twas. Before that, I think it was called I'm going to say it was called Uptight, Uptight, that became Happening 70. So it was Uptight in 69 and then Happening 70, 1970, I think. That's how it happened. Good morning, Smiley, sung by Ronnie Burns, written by Jay Young. Johnny Young it was, I believe it was for Norm, linked into that when he was conscripted, maybe. Well, as you know, John Young and certainly, Normie, they remained great friends until, well, forever and ever and ever. Justin, morning. Justin, we'll come back to you. Leo, good morning to you. Leo.
3: Good morning. Good morning, Tony. How you going, mate?
2: Sensational, Leo. How are you also?
3: Oh, that's good.
2: How was the weekend?
3: Oh, I had a good game yesterday.
2: Oh, how good were those red legs in South Australia?
3: Oh, yes, that's right. But the one in Melbourne was between Hawthorn and the Brisbane Lions.
2: What a game.
3: Yeah, one of the best. I rate that's one of the closest games. Yeah, one of the best games I've ever heard, to be honest.
2: Disappointing if you're a Hawthorn supporter, Leo.
3: Yeah, I thought, I don't bow for Hawthorn, but I thought, look, Tony, at the end of the day, someone's got to win.
2: Yep, somebody's got to have a win. What did you think about the way that the umpires were, not talking about the umpiring, but how they were impacted in terms of the abuse, and even a couple of the Hawthorn players have been fined heavily fined for having the umpires.
3: Tony, I've done it, you've done it, we've all done it. Criticise the umpire, but it's not an easy job to do, Tony, to be honest.
2: It's not an easy job to do, and if we don't have umpires, we don't have a game.
3: That's right, you know. The umpires sometimes, Tony, they damn if they do and they damn if they don't.
2: Yeah.
3: You know what I mean, Tony?
2: Some really tough decisions, and a tough decision can change the whole outcome, and I think that's probably why people felt a little aggrieved.
3: Yeah, Tony, you talk about that song, what did you say, Russ Riley, Smiley?
2: Yep.
3: Yeah, I know, you already said it before, I was going to tell you too. But I want to ask you something else. You remember a thing called Hans Poulsen?
2: Hans Poulsen. Boom, shalalalo.
3: Yeah, Tony, so when he tried to, I heard a little fair while back that he was in the hospital, he was suffering with cancer. Would he be still alive?
2: Hans Poulsen, I think, we'll just double check. It's a great question. Hans Poulsen was such a wonderful artist.
3: I haven't heard it for a long time, but if he's alive or he's passed away.
2: Yeah, he died in only a couple of years ago in 2023.
3: Oh, so it wasn't that long ago,
2: And when you think about it, he was a Danish descent. Hans Poulsen, and just this lovely song that he did was a major hit, Boom Shalala, in a dreamy little country, in a sleepy country.
3: I like that. Beautiful. You know, Tony, I'll tell you something about him.
2: Yeah.
3: He tried to get somebody else to do that song when no one would do it.
2: Is that right?
3: So he did that. I'm pretty sure of it, Tony. And, so he finished up doing it himself, and it became a big hit. And I got two of them at home. That came out. I'm only guessing, Tony, I suppose. That song came out about 69, I reckon.
2: That's a Will you be about right, I would imagine. Early 70s, popular in the late 60s, early 70s, and known as an eccentric hippie-style approach. And he did. He was just out of that classic era of great hippie culture out of the late 60s.
3: Yeah. All right, and Tony, listen, I've got a lot of people there. And Tony, to be honest with you, I really look forward to talking to you all the time, you know.
2: Oh,
3: and the boys you've got working with you, like Easton, Easton, he's a lovely lad too.
2: You're Ethan, his name is, and Leo, you're a good man and you're a regular contributor, and I love you for that.
3: Ta-da.
2: See you, Tony, boy. See you, brother. Leo's in Adelaide. Wherever you are, right around Australia, jump on board. Come and have your say. Anything you want to raise on the program? We've got nothing planned, really. We've been talking about things like maybe that first album, that first LP that you bought and you held as a child, as a teenager probably, that you just thought was so wonderful, and the memories of it. Does it still rate, that first album you had, does it still rate as something a bit special? The other one that we had a conversation about over the weekend with some friends, when did you first leave home? What age were you when you first left home? And here's the tag to that. Did you ever go back? What age were you when you first left home? Did you then pay board? And did you ever go back home? I could put my hand up and say, went out, stayed with a dear friend and his sister, loved it for about 3 months, and then thought, nah, don't like this particularly. Go home, back to mum's cooking. Proudly went back. Thank God she had me back. And did, and everything seemed right with the world again. Sook I was. 1-3-3-6-6-9-6-9-3. Matt, good morning.
4: Hey, how are you?
2: Matty, well, thank you.
4: Going to pull this truck up.
2: Where are you driving, Matt?
4: In Sydney. I just got knocked off. Just been doing bitumen.
2: We complain about the roads in other states, including here in Victoria, Matt, as you would well and truly know, under the pump in terms of potholes. Tell us what happens in New South Wales.
4: Well, from what I can see, they do a pretty good job looking after the roads. There is some bad roads, though, but... They seem to be doing a lot. I'm going fairly constantly.
2: Constantly?
4: Yeah.
2: And that's a full-time role, Matt?
4: Yeah, yeah.
2: How long have you been doing?
4: 6 weeks off. I just went up to the Whitsundays, towed my trailer sailor up there, and spent a month up there. I've just come back and back into it again.
2: Was that for work or play?
4: Play, yeah. Play. The trailer sailor. I sailed around the Whitsundays.
2: Oh, beautiful.
4: Yeah, it was good. I needed a holiday.
2: In gorgeous weather, of course, this time of the year.
4: Yeah, it was great. It got a bit windy, a bit strong. Like I asked some of the locals up there, was that wind normal? And they said, no, it was over the top strong. Yeah, I was a little bit worried about it. I didn't let the people on the boat with me know. I was a little bit worried.
2: So was that unusual for this time of the year, the wind?
4: Well, yeah, they said to me, yeah. I went up there for the race week. But every year, annually, there's 2 weeks, and they boats from all over the country go there, and they race.
2: Now, wasn't that famous for, at one stage, I don't know whether they still do it, but wasn't one of the rules and regulations is you had to have somebody at the front of the boat topless?
4: No, I don't know about
2: that. Was that an urban myth?
4: Yeah, I don't know. I went there 30 years ago, and then I'm now... 64, and it was sort of like a bucket list thing because I went there when I was in my 20s, and it was the best holiday I ever had in my life. And I just wanted to tick it off again that I went back there.
2: You would have seen some changes, Matt, in the time when you first went to how it looks now. It's just incredible.
4: Oh, yeah, the poker machines. Jeez, there's too many of them.
2: Too many.
4: The place called Magnum's up there, it used to be like Gilligan's Island. It was that all little Citronella lanterns and palm trees and all the backpackers were running it, and it was great. The atmosphere was fantastic. Now it's all closed in and all pokies.
2: Which I guess they've got to make a quid, but it's sort of, I reckon it sort of impacts on the culture of the place to some degree, and it's not sexy.
4: No, it's not as good as when I remember it. And all of the islands, it's like they got hit with the cyclones and that. The South Mole's sort of non-existent now. They've got some other sort of resort there. I never saw it, but the old remnants of the old resort is still there. But from what I've been told, is the insurance companies won't insure it. They just said it's just too much high risk of damage. So they're not going to rebuild it.
2: Matty, when you were there for that period of time, albeit for play, did the shops and the offices and the coffee places all look pretty buoyant and happy and lots of activity?
4: Yeah, there's a lot going on, yeah. A little bit over-the-top commercialised, I think. Wasn't as relaxed as what I remember it. It was pretty intense. There's a lot of international people there, and they were all having a good time, but I'm a recovering alcoholic, so I noticed the excess drinking now.
2: you'd be acutely aware.
4: Yeah.
2: It's a really interesting observation, Matt. How long have you been off the booze?
4: 22 months now.
2: How are you feeling?
4: Actually, 22 months tomorrow. Okay. What day is it today? The 21st?
2: Yeah, 22 months tomorrow. 21st today.
4: On the 22nd of November, 2 years ago, is when I stopped.
2: You feel better?
4: Oh, yeah, a lot better.
2: Do you go to meetings?
4: Pardon?
2: Do you go to meetings?
4: Oh, yeah. Monday nights, every Monday night.
2: And that still provides great value?
4: Oh, yeah. I encourage anybody who's suffering this. It took a while to encourage me to do that. And when I did start going, I wouldn't go without it now. Yeah. There's a bunch of good blokes in there. Everybody, they think, oh, yeah, you're an alky and you're just a loser. But some of these people have been through a lot of things in their life and they've turned to the grog for a crutch, you know. And the people that are off it now, you hear their stories. And, gee, some of them have been really successful people in the past and things have got on top of them. And you can just see they're good people.
2: Yeah, of course.
4: They're big people. Yeah.
2: And how important to attend those meetings? I mean, you'll do this for years and years.
4: Some of the guys have been there for like 25 years.
2: Yeah.
4: Coming in 25 years sober and still going there.
2: Yeah.
4: And some of them go to 2 meetings or 3 meetings a week.
2: Because they know that if they don't do it, you could turn it around and go down that track again, and that would not be great.
4: Some people there. One guy went 16 months and then went back on it and just for one night, and he said it was like it went straight back to square one straight away. Because I asked him one time, I said, look, I'm started this new job and the guy's having a drink after work. How do you reckon I'd go? One bloke says to me straight out, he says, oh, first time you do it, it'll be all right. Second time you do it, it's not too bad. But within 6 months, you'll be flat back out. You'll be back on it for long.
2: Matty, you're a good man. And I think they say, don't they, one pretty much one day at a time?
4: Yeah, in the beginning. Now it doesn't bother me. And all my friends, they used to hide. They'd go around the corner and have a drink, not in front of me, you know. I said, don't worry about it, I'm all right. And now they just act like they normally do in front of me. And whenever we go somewhere, like when we go on motorbike rides and that, we'll go to the pub for a can of lunch and they'll buy a beer, obviously not over the limit, but they'll go and have a beer for lunch and they'll bring out a Coke for me. And nobody says anything. It's just like normal, you know.
2: Good on you, mate. That's fantastic. Matt, keep in touch. Nice to talk to you.
4: Yeah. But I've got to tell you one thing I rang for.
2: Please.
4: Okay. Now, of course, a bit of a stir a couple of weeks ago about defining what a relationship is with Centrelink, because I've got a few assets behind me, right?
2: Yep.
4: I met somebody and I'm trying to find out what the rules are. Some of the people that rang in after me, giving me a hard time, it made me laugh. But I found out from one of them, and it took like probably 50 phone calls to get this out of one of the guys. He said to me, just don't go out with a woman. He said to me, basically, don't do it. And that another guy said to me, within 14 days, I said, how many days before they think that you're in a relationship? He said, 14 days, and I'll start counting you as being in a relationship. So you could meet somebody and who's got nothing. And then all of a sudden, if they're on a pension or something like that, you're responsible for it. And I go, I don't want to be in that. Yeah, and I just want to guard my assets. I mean, everything that I've got, I'm leaving to my children.
2: Yep.
4: And, because it's, you know, it's not their fault that they had to suffer this delayed message now with housing. So I'm leaving all of my, you know, assets to them.
2: Hey, Matt, the theory would be you better get a lawyer, son. You better get a good one.
4: Yeah, I'm not going to do it.
2: Yeah. Matt, keep in touch. Nice to talk. It's an interesting conundrum, isn't it? I mean, people in a similar situation, what would you do? 133693.
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2: Cheers, it's Monday, September 2026. And it's got here, give or take, spring equinox today. Spring equinox, the real start of spring. Time for the backyard gardeners to get busy. And don't already the trees, the plants, just looking amazing. Some sunshine. And does it change the spirit of the mood of the meeting? It's gorgeous. Sandra, morning.
15: Morning, Tony. I went and lived with a friend for a couple of months, but it didn't work out.
2: This is when you were left home for the first time?
15: Yeah.
2: What age do you reckon you would have been, Sandra?
15: I don't know, probably about 30, I think.
2: 30? First time you left home at 30?
15: Oh, yeah, well.
2: Wow.
15: I had a very, very, very domineering mother. And, she was sort of very, very threatening, you know, about the consequences of leaving home and we had a very codependent relationship, and every weekend I used to go to a meeting, Alcoholics Anonymous, all this a group was called Codependents Anonymous, and I went to this group every week. Yeah, and
2: Well, did Mum have an issue with alcohol?
15: No, she didn't. No, but she became very clingy towards my brother and myself when she lost my dad when I was 9 and my brother was 8. And I don't think she ever recovered. But I this group really helped me to get to the point where I could I was actually 40 when I came down to Melbourne, bought my unit, and I've been living down here since 1996. And that was a huge step for me because, of the relationship we had, it was just, she was pretty disappointed and kind of angry with me that I moved. She got over it, but.
2: So did you always feel, even at 24, 25, 26, I mean, you're a young woman at 25, 26 still, but did you feel that she was just non-negotiable?
15: No, I think so. Yeah, she was, for quite a while, And, my brother, never left home. He was with her, until she passed away.
2: Never left home. Sandra, what a great story. Thank you for that. I reckon there'd be other people in not dissimilar situations or circumstances. Come and join us, 133-693. It's all part of Australia Overnight. I'm Tony Mack. Good morning.
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2: These texts, some of them are wonderful, and as you read them, you're just reminded how sickening some it can be for some. Tony, still can't think, stop thinking about three-month-old Lewis, who has still not been found after mother took, sadly, her life and her daughter's in the ocean west of Port MacDonald. West of Port MacDonald. May his soul rest in peace. Thank you for that. Paul, Simon, Helen, we will come to you next. It's all part of Australia Overnight. Good morning.
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3: Hello, I'm Chris McCarthy. Support for the major political parties has fallen to a record low of 46% in the latest news poll. Labor recorded its lowest primary vote since 2012 at 27%, while the Coalition and One Nation remained unchanged on 19 and 30% respectively. Anthony Albanese remains the preferred Prime Minister in a three-way contest. The Treasurer has criticised the opposition's plan to slash the fuel excise when oil price hikes flow on to the Bowser. Under the proposal, the tax will halve when the price of global crude oil passes $100 a barrel for a fortnight. Opposition Leader Angus Taylor says it will help with cost of living pressures, but Treasurer Jim Chalmers has told News 24 the plan will make little difference.
4: If he really cared about the cost of living pressures that Australians are feeling right now, he wouldn't have voted against our tax cuts. Our permanent tax cuts are providing cost of living relief in an ongoing way.
3: A child has died, with two other children and a woman in her 40s critically injured after a stabbing in the New South Wales Blue Mountains. Police were called to Valley Heights to reports of four people with stab wounds in a vehicle. The three children are believed to be under 5 years old. Superintendent John Nelson says it's a devastating set of circumstances.
5: We haven't been able to make contact with the wider family. We've made contact with the father, and obviously you can imagine receiving that tragic news, that the person is at work just going about their business, and they've had this information provided to them.
3: The mayor of Moscow says 450 Ukrainian drones headed for the Russian capital have been shot down in what he called an unprecedented attack. At least two people were killed as the city's main oil refinery and several homes were set ablaze. The attacks during Russia's parliamentary elections are thought to be among the largest since the war began. Australian and international entertainers have paid tribute to John Farnham in a concert raising funds for head and neck cancer. Australia's favourite son was unable to attend in person, with his family confirming a recent decline in health has left him wheelchair-bound and on permanent oxygen. MC Richard Wilkins opened the night by recognising the special milestone the concert marks for Farnham.
6: Would you believe that John has performed on this very stage 94 sold-out shows, 94 of the things, more than anyone else in history. So I guess tonight makes it 95, an unbelievable 95.
3: Also making news, Tasmania's Justice Department has launched a review after the parole board was found using AI generating fake laws. The discovery was made during a murder case. Lawyers have audited 2 years of parole decisions in case of other errors.
0: Finance on Sydney's 2GB. 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
3: The Warriors NRL season is over after going down to the Knights 12 points to 10. 48,000 New Zealand fans packed Eden Park to cheer on the home side. Despite the loss, Warriors coach Andrew Webster says the atmosphere was incredible.
7: Crowd, everyone, being so welcoming all week, letting us train here, did everything to make sure we felt comfortable. So, no, it's all on us. And, yeah, two games here next year, great.
3: In AFL, Essendon has appointed Shane Mumford as a development coach, the first addition to Mark McVay's coaching panel. Mumford will see out the remainder of the women's season with Greater Western Sydney before joining the Bombers. And the Brisbane Lions will appeal the one-match ban looming over star midfielder Lachie Neal, which could see him miss next weekend's AFL Grand Final, his last game at the club.
0: 2GB News Talk 87. 1926 to 2026. 100 years of 2GB.
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3: Checking the forecast around the country, Perth 23 degrees and sunny. Partly cloudy in Adelaide with a high of 17. A shower or two in Hobart reaching 15 degrees. Possible morning shower in Melbourne with a top of 15. Sunny and 23 degrees in Canberra. Sydney, a sunny morning before showers with a high of 28. 31 degrees in Brisbane and sunny. Clear skies and 33 degrees in Darwin.
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5: Wherever you are, nice to have your company. It is Australia Overnight. And we can officially welcome everybody through 6PR in Perth. They have just joined us now officially. Hello there. Thank you to H. Deegan, that is Harvey Deegan, a consummate professional. Morning, Harv. Welcome. Drive home safely. Katie, who looks after the program as well. Harvey Deegan at 6PR. Harv, you'll be pleased to know we're going right across Australia. Now, the stations include, let me go through this list. It's now comprehensive. Are you ready, people? 2GB, 2GB in Sydney, 4BC in Brisbane, 5AA in Adelaide. Hello to you. The good people now at 6PR in Perth, I'm sitting here based in the great studios of 3AW Melbourne. There are people listening right throughout Victoria into the southern parts of New South Wales through the ACE radio network. There are many across the world listening to the 3AW app. The question for you, should you choose to accept it, is to come and play. It's open line. We do open line. I know. Foreign, different. But we do open line. We do talk back. Anything you would like to raise on the program, there is no real agenda. You may want to squeal at somebody. You might want to have your say. You may want it to be something really positive and go, has anybody thought about this? 133-693. For those other parts of, the numbers have disappeared from the rest of there. Those other numbers for, thank you. Got to leave those numbers up. 131-873. 133-693 for rest of. 0477-693-693 for the text line. We get lots of texts. Look at them. No name, please. Well, I won't mention that name. Thank you for that, Divine Miss M. Tone, Madonna. Madonna's father begged her not to leave home, but she left. Another good question here, given we were talking about the idea of relationships. What is it legally that constitutes, quote, relationship? Anybody know, any legal eagles, what constitutes relationship? Jump on board, 133-693 or 131-873. We've also been talking about John Funn and what a show that was last night at the great, we call it the Tennis Centre. It was more than just the Tennis Centre. What a concert, what a show. And people listened to it or watched it in theatres right across Australia. Now, I've nominated one song that goes back to John, and I loved it. We all loved it when it was a major hit. Late 60s, I'm going. Late 69, 70 maybe. And it goes like this.

0: what a maybe slight overproduction, but gee, it was good. Went to number one in Sydney, number one in Melbourne, number three in Brisbane, number nine in Adelaide. They loathed it. And number four in Perth, a one. Who was it written by? Harry Nilsson. Late great Harry Nilsson. Wow. It was happening coincidentally listening to Harry Nilsson yesterday. What an album. Just a couple of great works that he did. Schmilschen in the Night. Fantastic. A double-sided hit. The other side was Mr. Whippy. What? Mr. Whippy. Three Dog Night. Is that right? Anyway, Sadie the Cleaning Lady. Ba-bow, but certainly that, written by Harry Nilsson. Big hit for John Farnham. One is the loneliest number. Paul, come join in. Hello. Morning.
1: Good morning, Tony. Look, really enjoying the show. I've been listening for more than a year now. I'm sitting down in Kerman's Hamburger Country, mate.
0: Oh, I'm so envious. Down in Warrnambool.
1: Yeah, sure. Out in the Ambuck now. It's about 50 kilometres an hour. I'm sitting in the garage, enjoying the show, and also I want to just a couple of albums that I got when I was young.
0: Please.
1: Country Joe McDonald, Tony.
0: Fantastic artist who I think appeared at Woodstock, didn't he? He was at Woodstock,
1: like,
0: wasn't he?
1: What was it? Breakfast for Two and The Whale Song.
0: Yeah. And was it Woodstock?
1: And also Emerson, Lake and Palmer with A Lucky Man.
0: So good. So very, very good.
1: Yeah, just. And also one more before I go, Tony, was Jackson Brown with Rock Me on the Water.
0: How good were those? Great artists, Paul. You talk about that Kermans, Paul. They've been there for how many years in Warrnambool? Hamburgers.
1: Well, look, mate, I'm 70 in a couple of months, and they've been there longer than that, I think. And, yeah, they're a real institution. Look, I could smell them the other day when I was in Warrnambool, but my knee was bugged and I couldn't get out of the car to go and get one.
0: Are they, to your knowledge, Paul, are they still a family business?
1: Look, I don't think so. A young bloke that worked there for many years, I think he took over. His name's Brett, I think, yeah.
0: And so
1: I've done a good job, but it was for many, many years, you know, in the family and what have you, but... Brett was like one of the family, I think, yeah.
0: Oh, they were. And I remember seeing those ads on TV. BTV6 always ran ads for them. 3HA in Hamilton, where I first started in middle of Victoria there, Western Victoria. They would run ads for Kermans, and people would travel to Kermans for the burger.
1: Yeah, they certainly would. And when you'd even see it on TV, you knew you'd get one that looked like that, but whereas you... go to McDonald's and you've got to put your glasses on to find one.
0: Oh, Paul, don't start me talking. Do not start me talking. You're right. I mean, I love the product, but by the time you get it out of the bag and in it, it sort of only just bears a resemblance to the picture. Paul, great to talk to you. Keep in touch. Thank you. Helen, good morning.
2: Good morning, Tony.
0: Hello, Helen.
2: You're sounding very well.
0: Thank you very kindly. Helen, I can share with you, I've actually just since the news, I'm not too sure why, but I've got a bit of a blood nose. What do you think that's about?
2: Oh.
0: What does that mean?
2: High blood pressure.
0: Oh, Helen, don't. I had a check last week. Oh. I'm good as gold.
2: Well, I did that. I'm well in my 70s, and my doctor told me I had to go for the... I went to see my doctor. I didn't read about that, but while we're on it, I went to see my doctor. I needed some medication, and she said I needed the RSV injection because of my age, and I get it for free because I'm over 75.
0: Don't you love that, Helen? Don't you love our Australian government? Don't you love the services provided by our government?
2: Oh, I think, I don't know why people are complaining. Tell them to shut their bloody mouths once they start complaining. When we get it all, and especially when you reach a certain age, you get so many things. But I didn't ring about that.
0: Mm-hmm.
2: I rang to say, I don't know what the legal position is, but if you're with somebody and you don't have to live together, So long as you can prove that you're with somebody for more than 2 years, you are considered a de facto relationship. But somebody that's probably a lawyer would know better than me. I am not, but I think that's the case. The other thing, living at home, European children live with their parents.
0: They did.
2: I know so many families. Children are in their 40s and still living with their parents because they want to, not because because they have it so good. Why would they leave home?
0: Yep.
2: And they do because it's everything, you know, you come home, a meal's cooked for you, the housework is done, you don't have to worry about finances, your parents are paid for everything. My children stayed at home. My daughter, oh gosh, I sound like a domineering mother. She left home to get married, and that's what they do. Or
0: yeah.
2: Now these days they're all living together, so it's changed. But it was the case, European children, and we have so many traditions that go with that when you leave home.
0: Those good Macedonian girls didn't leave home.
2: Oh, the traditions are there. Mm. You know, you have the bread with the father, the wine glass at the doorstep that they've got to kick when they leave home. So there are so many different traditions, and it's just, and it's got nothing to do with domineering parents. Maybe there are domineering parents, but they stay at home. I so many family members, their children are still at home. Sounds horrible.
0: Do you know, if I had the opportunity, and it's no longer an opportunity because mum and dad are no longer there, I would still want to live at home. We had it so good, Helen. Maybe you didn't recognise how good we had it. We were blessed, and I was the eldest of six.
2: Yes, so sorry, I didn't mean, because I heard both, you know, and I wanted to comment on both, on the gentleman that was saying that he wants to leave everything to your children. You better look at the law, because the law recognises your partner before anything else.
0: Yeah, Helen, I'll let you go. It's a great comment. It's interesting how the government sort of comes in and spies. Do they spy and go, okay, how long have you been together? Really? Separate bedrooms? What? Separate bedrooms? Does that make a difference? What if one lived in front of the house, one lived at the back of the house, because you live under the same roof? What constitutes hashtag relationship? 133693.
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0: Good morning. For those sending a text, it's really easy to do, and I appreciate them. We may not get to read them out because we're flat chat right around Australia this morning. 0477 693 693. It was just by way of feedback. One in particular says, there was a great man, John Kerman, all those years ago, long time ago, won so much money at the Ballarat races, did not have enough pockets in which to put it all. There you go. Bless his heart and soul. Those brands, those family businesses of repute in towns like Warrnambool, and that would be the same, I would think, right throughout Australia, when you think about a business that just frankly was doing hamburger, but they did them extraordinarily well, and they became iconic and so much part of the community. And there would be one of them right across Australia in so many towns. Feel free to let us know which one was your favourite over those years anywhere around Australia. I know there's amazing ones in WA that people talk about. There would be the same in South Australia. I do miss what was the pie cart that was so famous in South Australia, in Adelaide, for such a long time? Was a pie the pie floated? Is that still a thing? That's the sort of experience for which I refer, and miss 133693. Where are we going? Rod, good morning.
16: Hello, Tony.
0: Roddy.
16: Firstly, yes, the pie floater is still a thing in South Australia.
0: Is it?
16: Yes, I've never partaken of one myself.
0: You've not?
16: All the years I've been coming here, I've never partaken of one.
0: Oh, mate, you should. It's one of life's great joys. They used to be at the front of the Hilton, or very near the Hilton.
16: Yeah, the most famous place is the man with the van at the front of the Cavern Hotel. It's where the big pie van and he sells hamburgers and hot dogs and stuff like that.
0: So it was sort of done in a pea soup, wasn't it?
16: Yes, yeah, something like that, I believe. Anyway, how was your weekend?
0: Sensational, thank you. Had a lovely time. Did a lot of walking, did a bit of eating, did a bit of drinking, did a bit of footy watching, even watched a bit of NRL.
16: That's good. Mine was pretty good, too. It started off Friday afternoon with a trip to the accountant.
0: Did you win or lose?
16: Well, I was expecting to have to make a donation to the cause to the tune of about $3K, and it turns out I've got to give them 30% of $458.
0: So you're okay?
16: Yeah, so yeah. My account believed their magic and cut it off because I sold some shares last year and the year before. The year before I had to do an amendment to the year before's tax return, and that's where the bill comes. I ended up, I forgot to put the share selling in for 25 financial year, and so I had a capital gain of 450 $58, so we've got to give Mr. Chalmers 30% of that because he wants my money.
0: Well, you'd be happy with that. I mean, there is great wisdom, I think, Rod. Those sort of issues that are lost on me and how to manage it, other people can do it for themselves, but I reckon you surround yourself by people who know infinitely more and you trust to put it all together, and it just feels right.
16: Now, before I go...
0: Yep.
16: You're obviously a man who would be into investing in real estate, would he not?
0: Not to any great degree. Little bit over the years, but not to any great degree, Rod.
16: No point asking you if you've got a spare 1.1, because I know where there's three separate titles on the one property, and you can nab all three of them, 1.1.
0: In which area, you're allowed to say?
16: Northeastern Victoria, up where the sun shines 360 days, or 365 days a year.
0: Beautiful.
16: Yeah. Up in Cobram, there's three properties three titles on the one property, three separate titles, the place has been subdivided. And the dearest one of the three is up for sale at 350. And the other two, one is 330 and one is 340.
0: So you could do a pretty good deal for just a bit over one, maybe.
16: Well, I reckon if you walked in and said, well, look, here's the deal, this is what you want, these separate, how about you take an even mil and I'll take the whole three off your hands at once, I reckon you can get all three of them for a million.
0: And are they holiday type properties or full time rental places?
16: One's a three bedroom house, and that is separate to the two separate two bedroom units that are in behind it. So it's not a dual residence.

0: kids up or the grandkids up. Go out and buy the three properties and put the two units in the back in the names of the kids.
1: We could go halves, Rod.
0: Yeah,
1: good. Okay, thank you. Well done. Thank you for that. I wish 133-693. We'll get through some of these calls pretty quickly for those that are waiting. My album was like a double Buddy Holly album back in 1960. Fantastic. Great Buddy Holly. Rose-coloured glasses, John Farnham, about 1968. Trev, what a song that was. And those years about... Yes, Kerman's just, gee, they made some good burgers too. G'day, Tone and Ethan. Blood Nose, do check out the recent episodes of Home and Away. Really? Was it Feach? Was it Blood Nose? Was that part of a storyline in Home and Away? Check the storyline out. Real life issue. Thank you. William, morning.
2: Good morning. Hey, the true definition of relationship is intimacy.
1: So who determines that? Surely does government determine that?
2: No, government doesn't determine that. But the issue is, if you're having a relationship, if you're having an intimacy with a person, you have a relationship. And I've got a second subject that I'd like to pick up if I can.
1: So just hold that thought for a moment then, William. The idea of, if you had to explain to me and those right across Australia, the definition of intimacy would be what?
2: A relationship where you have emotional and physical intimacy.
1: Wow. Okay. Is it? Would it be that simple?
2: Yep, that's it. And, once you've crossed the border of those two circumstances, you have a relationship.
1: And then who then determines that that has or hasn't been the case?
2: Are we talking about others identifying what an intimacy is between two individuals?
1: Yeah.
2: Then that's a bedroom thing, you know, like it's nobody else's business. However, if you both acknowledging that there is an emotional and physical intimacy happening, then you have a relationship.
1: Ushmukundi.
2: And the second subject I'd like to bring up, if you don't mind,
1: please,
2: is engineered obsolescence.
1: Oh, tell me about that. Where do we start, William?
2: It starts with the hereditary nature of crony capitalism designing and engineering policies to entrap purchasers and people who are making purchases into a systematic abuse of the product that they purchased. Like, for instance, putting a starter motor on the inside of a bell housing of a gearbox.
1: Yeah.
2: So that the only way you can fix it is to take the bell housing off and the whole shebang, and it becomes so expensive that you're better off buying a whole new gearbox. And the products that they are supplying self-destroy. And there is a policy that we could create, which is called HARM, where if a manufacturer deliberately produces products for the purposes of creating harm for the product that they've provided, then the replacement and the repair becomes their responsibility for as long as the product exists.
1: Let me ask you this, William. In terms of, say, a television screen, because I'm fascinated by screens, new screens in particular, how long would you expect a screen to last, you know, today? Something that maybe you bought 5 years ago is almost, by definition, in terms of the technology, obsolete.
2: Yes, I understand that. And these principles are very difficult to work out, but what I'm talking about is deliberate harm created by the manufacturer to destroy the product.

0: in a particular time frame. It doesn't fail naturally, it fails deliberately. And that's where harm comes in. The policy of harm, where you produce a legislation that if the provider engages in practices which deliberately harm the product that they're selling, they're the ones responsible for a replacement, not the owner.
1: Not the owner. William, we'll find out more about that from others right around Australia. That idea of, you know, it's sort of locked in that after a period of time, you're encouraged, inadvertently maybe, to update, buy a new one. Get a new one. You better get a new one, son. You better get a good one. And how much is waste? There's so much waste. So much waste. 133693, Brian, Michael, Kenny will come to you very shortly, right around Australia. In Sydney right now, just over 21 degrees. Top of 28 coming your way. Melbourne, hello, 13 degrees, 15 for Monday, possible morning and shower. Perth, gorgeous, sunny day again. Top of 23, 13 now. And Adelaide, 17 is where you're going. It's 13 degrees in town right now.
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1: Read a really interesting article across the weekend, had to do with lots of things happening in the United States. The question was asked, so the tag to the particular article, and it's a lengthy article, but the tag to it is, what came before Trump to make Trumpism possible? And I pondered that question for the last 48 hours. What came before Trump to make Trumpism possible? And I'm buttered on both sides if I can come up with a definitive answer. You may have one. Think about it. What came before Trump to make Trumpism possible? 133693. Department of Housing allows you, I don't know whether this is right, Trev, I'll read it anyway. Department of Housing allows you 3 nights a week with a regular visitor staying overnight, and then they class you as in a relationship. Really? So who monitors that? Who comes around? Is this your third night or your fourth night? Are you hanky-panky or no hanky-panky? Who monitors that? Really? Fascinating. 133693, 131873 for those in Brisbane and in Sydney. Brian, morning.
14: Good morning, Tony. I'm just classing. I want to tell you something about these sharks here.
1: Listen, you know, so we're just, sorry, just, Brian, just hold the, wind it back a bit. So we're talking about the sharks in Western Australia.
14: Yeah, I want to tell you about, you know, it might be the sinus of the hay fever. You've been sneezed a lot?
1: No, not really. It might be a touch of the hay fever. I know this time of the year it kicks in.
14: Yeah, I want to say this to you. First prize, I'll tell you what the first prize after I tell you this story. Yep. The deputy probably gets some tonight on the TV and says, here in WA, we've got boats out looking for the shark that's mauled the poor bugger out of Sorrento Beach, 50 yards off the beach, you know. She said, we're looking for the shark. She got the idea, someone's wrote to West Australia, there's 1,500 sharks around West Australia. If there's not 10,000 sharks around Australia, I said, I'll donate 1,000 to charity immediately, you know. But I just can't believe the government, they're looking for a shark. They're never get a shark. Yeah, it looked like, on the phone, I said, about 15 foot, looked like an 18 foot shark. I've never seen anything like it in my life. Yeah. And they should be getting all the sharks. Sharks are no good for anyone. You get shark flake, mate. It's cooked in batter, goes in your intestines. It's full of friggin' mercury. It's good for your body if you want to keep living all your life.
1: Oh, we love flake, though. We love it.
14: I know
1: it.
14: You do. It's no good in the long run, mate, if you keep eating it. I'm just telling you, I know doctors in St. Vincent's Hospital, everything. Well, big shots. But the moral of the story is crocodiles for handbags and sharks for cat food, right? And anyone keeps it, I'll tell you, if you don't like anyone, tell them to come to WA if they like swimming. You know, you're not a good thing to get done.
1: So, Brian, the idea of we've been talking about it for a long time, 6PR in Perth listeners would know, about the idea of sharks that might come into Cottesloe or come into Scarborough or in the beach further north of Perth. The question about that
14: around
1: Around
14: Rottnest.
1: And around Rottnest Island, too. So,
14: Ten years ago, they got over 1,000 sharks in a long weekend spearfishing. It was in the paper all set with the own eyes.
1: I know.
14: Go back 10 years ago.
1: And I guess the question that we have to, which goes round and round and round, how do we blame the shark? And how do authorities then, as you say, Brian, go hunting for the shark, well and truly, God forbid, by the way, after the event, after a tragedy, or somebody has been imaged, or even worse, taken by a shark in the Indian Ocean. It's just been one of those fascinating conversations that people have held in WA for decades and decades and decades. Brian, always good to hear from you. Thank you. Michael, morning.
15: Good morning. How are you?
1: Michael, I'm well. Thank you for asking. And yourself?
15: Yeah, good, thank you. Just before I talk about it with Sundays, just to let you know, I've been listening since midnight, and I haven't heard any of our overnight callers through 2GB or 4BC.
1: Where are they? Where are they, Darren?
15: Well, I've rang the number several times, a 2GB number, and it's not connecting.
1: Right. Okay. So we need to talk to our executive technicians in that part of the world.
15: I dare say so.
1: Okay, mate. Thank you for that heads up, Michael.
15: Now, the Wet Sundays. I think we've got to remember who we've got to thank for that. The flamboyant Christopher Scase.
1: Pretty much.
15: Who developed the, what was it, the Meriton brand.
1: Yeah, it was, way up.
15: And here in Brisbane, I do recall the one on the Gold Coast, the we used to be able to fly to Brisbane from Sydney.
1: What a property
15: that was. I'll get on those big hovercrafts.
1: Yeah.
15: And he had two of them operating back-to-back going down there.
1: Did.
15: It was
1: Hollywood in many ways, Michael.
15: Sorry?
1: It was Hollywood.
15: Yes, yeah, well, in those times, I think personally he was outdone by the government. He was never committed for fraud or insider trading and like our Mr. Alan Bond and what was the other one? Rene Rifkin.
1: Well, he did a runner.
15: He did a runner. Remember, he said to the court, "Oh, may I have my passport for a day?" They said, "Yeah, why?" He said, "Well, I'm not going to go anywhere." And he was gone.
1: Yeah.
15: Maybe something your other listeners can comment on. I'm still doing a bit more research on it at the moment, but I don't think the person actually stopped to think about what he had. I do recall when he bought, was it Channel 7?
1: Yeah, bought it. And
15: he was sitting on the toilet at 2:30 in the morning.
1: Yes. Barely. So this is a good idea. What I might do is buy the network.
15: Buy the network. Yeah, if I can't work on it, I'll buy it.
1: Yeah.
15: Hamburgers. In Wollongong, we had Rosie's Diner.
1: Rosie's Diner.
15: In Dapdale, they just did hamburgers and they were the size of a dinner plate.
1: Yeah.
15: Nothing else.
1: How long would they go back, Michael?
15: Back to the 80s.
1: 80s, yep.
15: And the meat pie, obviously, Woolloomooloo, pie and mushy peas at Harry's Cafe. The Wheels.
1: Was it Harry DeWheel or just Harry?
15: Harry DeWheels.
1: Harry DeWheel, yeah.
15: And I think that's gone into I know there's one in Newcastle now as well. I think they're a bit of a popular brand now around that area.
1: Gee, they were just special, weren't they? Wherever, if you were up there on holidays, that was the place to grab something.
15: Yeah, after a late night at Darlinghurst.
1: Hill. Tired and emotional, and that's exactly what you wanted at 3 in the morning.
15: Yeah. And then the next train out of Sydney, as Jimmy Barnes once said.
1: almost gone. Michael, you're a good man. I hope we talk again in the next week, couple of weeks, while we're looking after the program across Australia.
15: Just check those numbers out. As I said, I've tried probably 6 times since midnight getting on, and it just rings out.
1: So the normal number you would do is 131-873.
15: That's correct.
1: Well, we'll ask people in that part of the world, give us a try, 131-873, see what happens. We thought we'd been getting quite a few calls, didn't we? But for the rest of 133-693, which is here in Melbourne, and certainly for Perth, 133-882. I know it's a bit clunky, but we'll manage together. Darren, Michael, Kenny, you're next. Come and join us, Australia Overnight.
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1: Finals footy, this time of the year, it's an exciting time. It doesn't matter which particular code of finals footy, by definition, is an exciting time. And none more finer than what happened yesterday in South Australia, where Norwood, the Redlegs, buried certainly its ghost of 2024 with a 14-point triumph, we tell you, against arch-rival Sturt, claim its 32nd premiership. In the 2026 SANFL League Grand Final yesterday. Their third consecutive Grand Final against the arch rival goes back many, many years, but they've won, and they won handsomely in the end. Well done to everybody that supports Norwood, the Redlegs, as they're known, in Adelaide. Michael, morning.
22: Good morning, Tony. How are you?
1: Michael, thank you. I'm really well. Well, apart from... bit of a dodgy nose at the moment. People are telling me that I should not watch Home and Away for some reason.
22: Yeah, have you got a bit of a runny nose?
1: A little bit of a blood nose, Michael. Might be the excitement of my life, perhaps.
22: What's caused that?
1: Well, if we only knew, Michael. If we only knew. Doctor, give me a call. I've got a bad, sad case of loving you.
22: Yeah, Tony, what I wanted to say was... about the footy on Saturday, about the crowd's behaviour after the game.
1: Yeah.
22: Throwing bottles and cans.
1: Not a good look.
22: On the ground.
1: Not a good look.
22: And at the umpires. That bad behaviour shouldn't be tolerated.
1: No.
22: And they should increase security to combat that type of behaviour.
1: Well, you've got 100,000 people near enough to 100,000 people in a stadium. How do you get enough security into that place and monitor the potential for some dickhead who's going to start throwing bottles at an umpire?
22: Well, you could have surveillance.
1: Well, they've got all that. They've got the cameras and things. I mean, you'd need another... effectively 50,000, you know, operations in there to monitor it. It's just not the reality. It's just people's dumbass behaviour, which is inappropriate, awful, and no need. I know people get cross, but you don't take it out on the umpires. They're doing their job. Do they get it wrong sometimes? Yes, they do.
22: You just got to accept it for what it is.
1: Yep, you do. And if we don't look after the umpires, we have no umpires, we have no game. There will be a reluctance for people to become, for young men and women to become umpires. And then we're in trouble at all levels of the sport too, by the way. All levels of the sport.
22: Yeah, and to love the sport.
1: Yep. And if we have no umpires, then the game cannot continue.
22: Yeah.
1: It's a bit like, my observation would be, why would you want to become a politician at the moment? Because you're just being crushed constantly, by people in the media and people outside politics who slam politicians. Why would you want to be a politician? Same deal. Why would you want to be an umpire?
22: Well, two different. When you're talking about politicians, they get into the jobs because they think they can make the state or a better place.
1: You would hope that is the case, Michael. And I think the majority probably do do that. And then, because of whatever unfolds for them and or their party, they are heavily criticised, and we all do it, by the way, heavily criticise politicians purely because they're politicians, and we may or may not like the job that they do. And so we criticise them. What does that do to anybody who's thinking about a career in politics, who might be 25 or 35, thinking, well, I might stand for office? Oh, no. I can make pretty good money outside it without all the harshness of being a politician. And the media has to take some greater responsibility in that too, I would have thought. Come and have your say right around Australia, 133-693.
3: James Willis is coming up on Sydney's Best Breakfast. We'll introduce you to a former footballer diagnosed with suspected CTE. He's now completed a PhD in treating concussion. 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
1: You and I love old expressions, fabulous old expressions. There's a text here, won't read it out in full, but it mentions hanky-panky, like the expression hanky-panky. For the life of, what would be the origins of the expression hanky-panky? Asking for a friend. 133693. The number is working. 131873. Morning.
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31: Hello, I'm Chris McCarthy.
2: Support for federal Labor has dropped to its lowest level since 2012, at just 27% in the latest news poll. Labor's primary vote has fallen 10 points from 37% in the past 12 months. One Nation and the Coalition have remained unchanged on 30 and 19% respectively. The opposition is rejecting claims its proposed fuel excise discount would be inflationary. The coalition has unveiled a plan to halve the tax any time the price of crude oil exceeds $100 a barrel for 2 weeks. Treasurer Jim Chalmers says the plan would put further pressure on inflation, but Shadow Energy Minister Dan Tehan has told News 24 that doesn't have to be the case.
5: Not if it comes with cuts in other government spending, and that is what we've always proposed. We want to make sure we do this sensibly, but we need to be able to provide cost of living to motorists now.
2: The Prime Minister is continuing his week-long tour of the US, pitching Australia as a middle power for the UN Security Council. Talks at this year's General Assembly in New York are expected to highlight the need for better digital security and global guidelines for AI. Australia is looking to secure one of the 10 non-permanent seats on the council for the first time since 2013. A child has died while two others and a woman in her 40s were critically injured in a stabbing in the New South Wales Blue Mountains. All four were found in a vehicle at Valley Heights by members of the public who rendered assistance. Police say the woman was known to the children, who were all believed to be under 5 years old. Ukraine has launched what's thought to be its largest round of drone strikes on Moscow, targeting the city's main oil refinery. The attack coming as Russia entered the third and final day of voting in its first wartime parliamentary election. New research shows retirees contribute $16.5 billion to the economy each year. It's through volunteering, mentoring, community leadership and unpaid care like babysitting. UniSuper spokesperson Derek Gascoigne says the contribution often goes unnoticed.
6: The contribution that the retirees are making is largely headed up by mainly the unpaid care sector. So these are often grandchildren or siblings. Really, it's that grandparent economy.
2: Australian researchers are investigating if weight loss drugs like Ozempic could be repurposed to treat alcohol addiction. Studies show the drugs can suppress dopamine and brain reward pathways. Also making news, a WA government plan to hunt a shark responsible for a fatal attack in Perth has been criticised by experts and the Greens. And life expectancy for Australians is projected to grow to 90 years old for women and 86 for men across the next four decades.
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9: 1926 to 2026. 100 years of 2GB.
2: Just four teams remain in the race for the NRL Premiership. Andrew Lucas reports.
10: Newcastle is through to its first preliminary final since 2013 after stunning the Warriors 12-10 in front of a record NRL crowd of over 48,000 at Eden Park. It was 6-6 at half-time before Dom Young crossed shortly after to put the Knights ahead. Leka Halasima went over for his second with 11 to go, but the home side fell short to be eliminated in straight sets. Newcastle will take on Penrith in a preliminary final on Sunday at Accor Stadium. Andrew Lucas, Sydney.
2: In AFL, the Brisbane Lions will challenge a one-match suspension on star Lachie Neale in the hope of retaining him for Saturday's decider against Fremantle. He's been handed the penalty for a gut punch on Hawthorn's Jack Ginnivan. And in the AFLW, wins for Adelaide, West Coast, Gold Coast and Richmond.
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2: Checking the forecast around the country, Perth 23 degrees and sunny. Partly cloudy in Adelaide with a high of 17. A shower or two in Hobart reaching 15 degrees. Possible morning shower in Melbourne with a top of 15. Sunny and 23 degrees in Canberra. Sydney, a sunny morning before showers with a high of 28. 31 degrees in Brisbane and sunny. Clear skies and 33 degrees in Darwin.
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1: Morning, great to have your company wherever you are. I am Tony McManus, sitting in for myself, really. I host the program right across Australia, 3AW in Melbourne, 5AA in Adelaide, 6PR in Perth and the Ace Radio Network. And for the next couple of weeks, sitting in for Phil. Morning, Phil. Looking after 2GB in Sydney and 4BC in Brisbane. If you would like to come and play, and gee, I hope you do, we'll get to know each other pretty well by the end of the next 2 or 3 weeks. Jump on board 133693. There are so many things about which to chat, and we will do that for the rest of this morning and then for the next 4 days as well. Then I might have the weekend off and then come back the weekend after that, and the weekend after that I'll be here. They can't get rid of me. They'd like to, but can't get rid of me. The front page of the Australian always throws up some things for our consideration. In no particular order, there's a really good young by Penny Timms. Morning, Timms, senior health reporter. Talks about the cost of publicity subsidising weight loss drugs, such as Ozempic, for example, for people with obesity in Australia, would be paid by health savings in just 5 years, according to exclusive analysis prompting calls for the government to urgently conduct its own modelling, subsidising weight loss drugs that would ultimately pay for themselves. Interesting. Shadow over long-term growth. You'll love this. Jim Chalmers, Morning Jim, is raising expectations that economic growth from now until 2066, you worked that out, will fall short of levels seen over the past 40 years in forecasts released as part of his long-expected intergenerational report. Economic growth from now until 2066 will fall short of levels seen over the past 40 years. History never repeats. Melbourne right now, 21 degrees on that way to 28. Melbourne, 13, 15 for the day. Possible shower. Glorious day yesterday in Melbourne town. Scheisenhausen today. Perth, 12, 13 degrees, top of 23. Brisbane, 17, top of 31, sunny, gorgeous day, that part of the world for today. And Adelaide, 13 degrees, cloudy, top of 17. Adi Karate, have you been out and about?
3: Yes, good morning, Tony. It sounds like you need Dr. Love from what I heard, Dr.
1: We do.
3: Song by Tina Chopp.
1: Yeah, anyway, well, just this weird blood nose out of nowhere, so I'm not too sure what that's about.
3: Yeah, not good with this awkward weather up and down. Yes, out and about, very quiet, and I can't give you anything on the petrol prices. Nothing under 225 and 229, even 232, all over. That includes Westbrook Bay, Yarraville, Braybrook, Williamstown, and it's just not changing and getting worse and worse. So
1: that's in Victoria. I'd be fascinated to find out from people in New South Wales and in Queensland the current prices. Are they close to that 230, 240 mark per litre?
3: Well, I heard they're going to be rising. And just getting back with the blue light discos that you mentioned, my mate DJ'd one. If you remember, they had those like magnetic blue lights flashing. The cops used to be there and run them for the kids' safety, which was good. They turned out successful, no trouble, and I knew the cops because my mate used to DJ a couple of them, and yeah, it was just interesting. You had those single lights, and some were real just to, you know, the appeal of blue light discos is what they were.
1: So I did them years ago on a Sunday night in Dandenong, Artie, and I got to tell you, it was such great fun. On a Sunday night, we start from around about 5 o'clock, finish by 8 on a Sunday night, and we get 1,000 young people in the town hall.
3: Well, it gave the young an opportunity to get out and dance and have some fun and listen to their favourite music and, you know, meet and greet. And it was good fun, you know, so it was pretty successful. It would be good if they could do that again to make sure that these parties run much safer than what we see now, unfortunately.
1: Yeah, and it was pretty well controlled, my memory. I mean, there'd be a few officers there, there'd be some volunteers, there'd be people from the local, you know, parishes and things would get involved. It was pretty cool. No trouble, from my memory, no trouble.
3: No trouble at all. I knew the cops and used to give them a hand all the time because my mate was DJing quite a few and stick around, and so they ran much smoother. Unfortunately, it is what it is today, you know, or what we see. It's not looking very good.
1: It is what it is. I loathe that expression, but I think you're right, Artie.
3: Yep. Never mind. Well, I'm just can't wait till these petrol prices. Well, I doubt they're going to drop. I heard they're going to increase.
1: Well, there was some comment made yesterday. I think maybe on one of the programs I was looking at, suggesting that maybe $2.90 is not that far away. $3 a litre.
3: And you're going to 2GB. That's interesting.
1: So we're 2GB, and we're 2GB, and we're 4BC in Brisbane. So we're Australia wide for the next couple of weeks at least.
3: Oh, that's incredible. Have you worked there before?
1: Well, I've never worked anywhere, Artie.
3: Yes, you have. No, I'm just wondering if you've worked at 2GB.
1: I've never worked anywhere, but thank you for asking. This is not work. This is play. Simon, morning.
7: Hi, how's the family? Did you go see the girls on the weekend?
1: Just you feel like you're off speaker a bit, Simon. For those right around Australia, they want to hear every word that you have to utter.
7: Did you see the girls on the weekend?
1: Which girls on the weekend, Simon?
7: Your family.
1: My daughters live in Western Australia, so no, I didn't, but I spoke to them on the phone, Simon.
7: Oh, that's good, yeah.
1: Daughters two granddaughters. Three granddaughters and one grandson, and they're all happy, healthy, wealthy, and wise.
7: Oh, that's good to hear. That little, what's his name?
1: Little Colby. Little Colby, who's now only about 6 weeks, I think.
7: Good on you.
1: Yeah. Little Colby. And he was, they sent me a photo. He was sound asleep while watching the footy over the weekend with mum, dad, and a couple of friends on the couch.
7: Yeah, I see. Come sound on, Freo.
1: So Frio's the team to look at. I think there's a lot of people in Western Australia will be thrilled and more than excited, A, to be there and C, if they get up and have a great win against Brisbane.
7: And I hope Lockie Neal goes out for the punch on Jack Ginnivan.
1: Well, that'll go to the tribunal, I think, Tuesday. It'll be a big decision one way or t'other.
7: Gut punch, he punched me in the gut.
1: Well, it looked. Well, the tribunal will sort that out, but you can imagine that it doesn't look in any way great, Simon. You're right about that part.
7: No, that's right, yeah. Well, mate, have a good week.
1: Did you just have the best weekend, Simon?
7: Oh, yeah, I did, yeah, but I didn't get the quaddy.
1: Did you get it? You didn't get the quaddy. Did you get any through?
7: No.
1: Nothing. Yeah. Do you have a look at...
7: I got a couple of wide bets through, and that paid a lot.
1: Did you have a look at the number 11s in the last race?
7: Nada. No good anywhere else, same thing.
1: I'll have a look very shortly for you. Thank you. Maggie May, wake up. Good morning.
18: Well, I am sort of drifting off a little, but besides the point. Now, Tony.
1: The two blood noses.
18: Mm. Reasons, of course. But I did text through a recent, what's happening at the moment on Home and Away. And for any listeners out there, may I say, please don't diss it without really giving it a go. No, of course there's a television license, but there is so much CBT and topical issues that are addressed. Currently, there is one of the cast members started off with a blood nose, etc. Oh, okay, so a series of tests, no ruled out pregnancy and so on.
1: Okay, and, pregnancy for a blood nose.
18: Apparently, this was part of whether this could be...
1: My God, I'm pregnant. Yay.
18: No.
1: Think of the money.
18: No, immaculate conception.
1: I know.
18: However,
1: would 3 minutes just kill you?
18: Please, please, can I continue?
1: You sure may.
18: All right. Okay. Now, series of blood tests, and I just cannot. She was eventually diagnosed with some sort of condition. It is potentially life-threatening, and for the life of me, I cannot.
1: So you're quoting a storyline from Home and Home and Away.
18: Well, it's ongoing at the moment, right? Mm. Now the importance is, you know, for all as many people out there at all times, no matter for what reason, to donate blood and plasmas wherever possible and perhaps be on the donor registry for stem cell transfusions or however you might like to call it. Normally with stem cell, when that's a last resort, normally they look at close family members. But if all else fails, then there could be, as far as they haven't mentioned it on the program, but my understanding that sometimes the stem cell registry is perhaps universal and it can be critical in saving a life. And that part is a fact. I think
1: you're right. I'm up to, I think, 23 blood donations and 5 plasma donations. So ticking along beautifully. I highly recommend, and I'm with you, Maggie, highly recommend that people get on board and do it. Now, we do a thing here called the Passing Parade. For those around Australia who may or may not be familiar, certainly those in New South Wales, Sydney, morning. And in Brisbane, Queensland, good morning. Johnny DeRemus is the host of the Passing Parade. Morning, John.
19: This is John DeRemus with the Passing Parade and the story of a man who made a discovery that revolutionized medical science and launched a multi-million dollar industry. Your fame will outlast the pyramids, wrote an enthusiastic contemporary to an obscure Polish scientist after reading of the latter's discovery in a 1912 medical journey. The name of the scientist was Casimir Funk. The discovery referred to was that of vitamins. And I'll be back after this message.
20: Stop at the curb. Look to the right.
21: Look to the

0: Casimir Funk was born in Warsaw on the 23rd of February, 1884. At the age of 17, he was sent to the University of Bern. And 4 years later, having taken degrees in chemistry and biology, he moved to the Pasteur Institute in Paris and from there to Berlin University. In 1910, he was offered the opportunity of doing independent research at the Lister Institute in London. He grasped it eagerly. And it was there that a chance remark of one of his colleagues, Professor Charles Martin, set him on an entirely new course. For some years, Martin had been working to ascertain the cause of beriberi, a disease that afflicted millions in India, Southwest Asia, and the Far East. And he had evolved a theory that it was connected with a diet deficiency. "Wouldn't be surprised if it had something to do with all that rice they eat," he said to Funk one day. Well, the idea captured Funk's imagination. And for the next 2 years, he followed it up with countless experiments. Nobody paid much heed to what he was doing, not even Martin. And then in July 1912, he published a paper in the British Journal of State Medicine, modestly entitled The Etiology of Deficiency Diseases. It added a whole new dimension to medical thought. Whereas others had merely been groping in the field of deficiency sicknesses, Funk had actually succeeded in isolating chemical substances from various foods to prevent such diseases. Substances he called vitamins. For 2 more years, Funk continued his work at the Lister Institute, widening the range of his knowledge and classifying the various types of vitamins. During World War I, tempted by the enormous research funds available in the United States, he moved to Cornell Medical College, where he put his mind to the production of artificial vitamins. His laboratory compounds were the first to be accepted by medical associations as substitutes for the natural substances. In 1919, he returned to Warsaw to head the State Institute of Hygiene. There he spent 7 years concentrating on the second major interest of his life, the isolation of male and female hormones in living creatures. His work in Warsaw came to an end in 1927, when political turmoil drove him to seek refuge in Paris. He remained there, experimenting and lecturing till the outbreak of World War II. Back in America, he became a consultant to various drug companies, but he never gave up his private research. And before his death on November 19, 1967, at the age of 83, he had justly earned the title Grand Old Man of Medical Science. Our time is up till we meet again for another chapter in the Passing Parade. This is John Doremus. Thank you so much, and goodbye for now.
1: And I think there's something in that for all of us. John, thank you. Look at the text. We have a great writer who we have no idea who it is, just known as the Phantom, who sends in little paragraphs commenting on the program. Been doing it for a long time. We love him or her. We don't know. Maybe half and half, one of each, who says, Nostradamus. Funny. Nostradamus predicted Tony Mack's blood nose coinciding with the great Norwood winning its 32nd premiership. I guess that old prophet knows everything.
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1: We'll have a bit of fun in the next 20 minutes. Come and join us wherever you are. You might be listening through, I don't know, 2GB in Sydney. It could be 4BC in Brisbane, 5AA in Adelaide, 6BR in Perth, just to name four. You might be here at 3AW in Melbourne. Great to have your company. I'm Tony McManus. I get to host the program for all of those stations, at least for the next fortnight. Good to know that you're there. 133693. If you'd like to jump in, you can do that on 131. That is 131873. 131873. 131873. Or you can also text, which is 0477-693-693. Just glazed at some email coming in, some emails, plural, lots of them, which I will respond to during the day, later on today. Spend a bit of time doing that. Overnight at 3aw.com.au if you'd like to do that. Plenty of room on the board. Trumpism comes in after Obama. But what generated it? What is the idea of Trumpism? A little piece that I read over the weekend. What is Trumpism and what allowed it for it to occur? What was it before Trumpism? Tone, you may well be pregnant. I don't think so, but very kind of you to say so. Promise you, not the case. thanks. People are funny. The Centrelink, as you described it, you are paying each other's bills regardless of whether you're living together. I'll say that again. Centrelink class you in a relationship if you are paying each other's bills regardless of whether you are living together, whatever that means. How is that determined? I'm still fascinated. Who walks in under that roof line and points that out? I would have thought there'd be holes in that position, if you'll pardon the expression. Trev, morning.
15: Good morning, Tony.
1: Trev.
15: I've only just woke up, but I'll start with my first thing with you. What's the verdict with you?
1: What's the verdict in terms of the free kick?
15: Yeah.
1: Look, I watched it as many did over and over and over, and it looked a little challenging from our eye, from the camera. However, you've got to rely on the umpires. We have no choice but to rely, Trev, on the umpires.
15: Yeah, I know that. But I've seen freebies let go at the end of a game, like that close to the siren, and they've just let them fly on and work it out.
1: Yeah, I know. But anyway, every umpire's going to have a different perspective, and that's what they do as umpires, and we've got to give benefit of the doubt to the umpires. Yeah. They're on the ground. They see it. They hear it. They can feel it. And if we don't have umpires, we haven't got a game.
15: Yeah, anyway, the other thing is the pool up the road from

0: near that sort of just below Bright.
1: We'll be
0: it's fixed. About 2.5 hours from here, but yeah, sort of heading off today.
1: Up in the hills.
0: Yeah, I just love me camping. Friends of mine are coming up on the Tuesday, setting up a zip. I've got a fold-down camper trailer. Because I'm a retired rigger crane driver, I set up zip lines with a 43-metre cable for the kids to ride down on.
1: Handy. Beautiful.
0: And they have a ball.
1: And where do you... Set it up. So you do a bit of fishing, or how do you eat? How do you cook? What do you do all that?
0: Oh, yeah, I do a bit of fishing. I've got yabby nets that I've... a new type of yabby net that I've acquired on the internet that fold up nice and good back. So, and I've done yabby netting before, like catch a few of those and boil them up. And, yeah, we have a bit of...
1: You've got your, Trev, you've got your radio on, so it's going to be distracting also. And when you hear it back, it's going to be a little distracting.
0: Oh, right.
1: It just becomes a bit of a challenge because I can hear it and you can hear it and you'll get confused in the content. Mate, you keep in touch and we'll talk again soon, Trev.
0: No worries, mate.
1: See you, brother. Bye. Impey had plenty of time to release the ball to his feet, baffling why he didn't attempt to dispose of the ball. Well, there's that as well. Thank you, text ending in 174. I think there is that. And look, we weren't there. We weren't on the ground. We weren't in that moment, which for Hawthorne supporters, no doubt, will be talked about for a long time. Excruciatingly painful. But what a, put that aside for one moment, just for one moment. Not easy to do, as Hawthorne supporters would say. But, oh, what a game. What a game of football. Think of the time. Don't laugh when you say when I say this. I may have been ironing. It's how dull and boring I am on the weekend. That's as good as life gets. I may have been doing some ironing. And you can feel, so your eyes are on the TV, listening to the commentary, listening to the radio, whatever the case may be, and ironing. Lots of text. There was one in particular that says... what was the one about Lockie? Oh, Lockie Neal, who will go up against it on Tuesday. I think a decision will be looked at on Tuesday. Lockie Neal, but 174 makes this point. 300 games, no offences. Leniency is likely with a fine. Be an interesting one to watch because based on the footage, it doesn't look great. It's not a good look, not a good look for the game. It'll be just interesting to see how that unfolds on Tuesday. But I think under those regs, given that he's had pretty clear run, you would hope that maybe, just maybe, or I'm sure he would hope, a bit of leniency in there. It just looked really dumb, unnecessary. And Neil did a Barry Hall and played in the grand final. Thank you. How good were those old animated health and safety advertisements? It would have been the 70s and the 80s. The one you just played, Hector the Cat. We loved Hector the Cat for road safety. We might have another crack at it just about. It's fantastic. Those wonderful Hector the Cat.
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0: Gino, as a now a grandparent, eldest of nearly seven, and the fourth one just, you know, 4 or 5 weeks old. But to the little ones, still crossing the road, and I sing that song, and they look at me and go, "What the?" But it still resonates. Certainly resonates for me, and they get a bit of a giggle out of it as well. Look to the left, look to the right. Then when the road is clear of traffic, walk straight across the road. Don't run. I think there's something in that for everyone.
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13: The irony of it all, says the Phantom, as Tony was pressing his clothes with a sunbeam, Hawks fans were getting hot under the collar. Too clever for words. Ethan and Tone, hi, a man's occupation. No, I don't think we'll do that, Maggie, but thank you. Hector the cat must be the first cat I've ever seen worry about road safety. Hector the cat must be the first cat I've ever seen worry about safety to stop and look out for cars, not run across the road. Jeez, Tony. It was a brilliant, brilliant campaign, though, wasn't it? For little kids, little tackers. So important. Presumably, states still do that, drive those sort of campaigns. I think from memory that was a national campaign. Lots of text. People quick to criticise Collingwood supporters, but a downright disgraceful display by the Hawthorn fans on Saturday. Find those responsible, if possible, and ban them for life. I think that will be the intention. It was not a good look, not a good look for the game, not a good look for the Hawthorn Football Club, and you're right. We would be downright critical if it was from certainly Collingwood, and we love to bash Collingwood around a little bit. But the idea of it is it's just wrong, and we all get cross. All of us get cross. We're passionate about our game, whether we're talking about rugby, in South, the great game in Queensland and New South Wales, whether we're talking about VFL, AFL, whether we're talking about whatever game it is, we all get, you know, anxious and we want to fire up. There's no excuse for that. Not in this day and age. We're better than that. Look at the behaviour that some of those people, the soccer clubs in Europe had all those years ago. Can you imagine anything like that? Just awful. Now, for those in Brisbane, for those in Sydney, around this time we have a cereal. You'll love it. You will love the cereal. You'll only get a slice of it. It is called Man in the Mist. Man in the Mist. So you'll get an episode each morning this week. And then we come back to your calls wherever you are around Australia. You'll be able to join us straight after 133-693. Morning.
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31: 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The characters are portrayed by radio actors reading a script. Some episodes may contain material which some people may find offensive or upsetting. 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
32: The Man in the Mist.
33: When at last the police were able to make contact with Harry Elliott, a sensational disclosure was made. In Inspector Gleason's office, a gun was produced, the murder weapon. And Harry Elliott recognized it as his own property.
34: The gun belongs to you, Mr. Elliott?
35: Yes.
34: Where did you get it?
35: I've had it for years. I thought it was safely locked away.
34: Where?
35: In the tool room behind the garage. I have a padlock cupboard there. The gun, so I thought, was stored there, among other things.
34: Like what, for instance?
35: Acids, sharp instruments, the sort of thing that might be dangerous for a child. Both Anne and I had that in mind when I had the cupboard built.
34: So your wife knew this gun was there, too?
35: Yes. But you don't think that...
34: I'm thinking very fast, Mr. Elliot. This gun came from your home. Our ballistics experts tell us that a bullet from this gun killed Carl Bloor.
35: Oh, but it's fantastic. Anne would never do a thing like that, Inspector.
34: How do you know?
35: Well, she's not overstrong. She's not an aggressive woman. And in her present state of health...
34: Have you a typewriter in your home, Mr. Elliot?
35: Yes.
34: Can your wife type?
35: Oh, yes. As a matter of fact, that's how I met Anne. She was my partner's secretary.
34: Then she would have no difficulty in typing this document I showed you.
35: May I read it again?
34: Go right ahead. There's not much more, as you can see. But she makes it very clear at the conclusion of the statement there that she had no knowledge of the fact that Carl Bloor was alive when she married you.
35: Yes, so I see.
34: In fact, I'd say that the document was composed by your wife. What do you think, Mr. Elliot?
35: Right. Now, look here. She might have written this, but she wouldn't be capable of murder, not Anne.
34: Fear and hate can drive even the mildest people to deeds, which they would not be capable of if they were in their normal senses, Mr. Elliot.
35: Oh, this is a dreadful, Inspector. We must find her, and she'll tell you herself. I see this man lived in Kensington.
34: Yes. I feel the writer must have been an expert stenographer. Address, date, and very neatly set out.
35: You'll be fair when you find her, won't you, Inspector?
34: What do you mean?
35: Well, Anne's not herself. Perhaps I judged her harshly, but it was an awful shock to me when I found out that there was another husband alive. Somehow, Anne seemed to be going overboard all along the line.
34: Who wouldn't? Don't worry, Mr. Elliot. If your wife is innocent, she has no need to worry. But in order to prove her innocence, we must find the lady herself, and quickly, before there's another tragedy.
35: Oh, no, there couldn't be another.
34: Who knows what passes through a woman's mind? However, don't worry. We'll put all our resources to work. This time we'll find her. Never fear.
33: I wish I could help you, Inspector. I really wish I could.
34: I understand that you were Mrs. Elliot's closest friend. And if you have any more thoughts on the matter...
33: I've told you all I know. I really feel that she might have gone down to Devon.
34: No, she isn't there. We've checked thoroughly.
33: Well, if she contacts me, and that could be possible...
34: Please let us know at once, and try to persuade her to come to us if you can.
33: Oh, excuse me, Inspector. Hello? Yes? He's here in the shop now. It's for you, Inspector.
34: Thank you, Mrs. Elliot. Hello? Yes? Where is this place? And the name? Oh, I'm quite close. I'll slip round and see the man. All right, Sergeant.
33: What else can I do for you, Inspector?
34: Do you know of a pawn shop close to here called Franklin's?
33: Why, yes. It's just around the corner.
34: Very close. That's understandable.
33: Why?
34: We've got onto something at last. And by the sound of it, Mrs. Elliot is still in London.
33: What have you learned?
34: Mrs. Elliot went to this pawn shop yesterday and raised money on a set of emeralds.
33: The emeralds? She spoke to me about them, Inspector.
34: Did she?
33: Yes. She planned to sell them along with a Georgian silver tea service. As a matter of fact, she wanted me to sell the tea service here in my shop.
34: Is it here now?
33: Well, only one piece. She was going to bring the rest in during the week. She was desperately trying to raise money then.
34: Understandable. You know, Mrs. Elliot, I'm beginning to think now that she was being blackmailed.
33: So she went around to Franklin's only yesterday. Why didn't she come and see me? Why?
34: Because she probably guessed that we were on the lookout for her.
33: The news of Carl Bloor's death wasn't in the papers then.
34: No, but she'd taken her child from Lady Elliot's house. Perhaps she had fears that her husband or members of his family might try and recover the child and take him away from her.
33: Yes, that's true. Oh, poor Anne. Inspector, I hope she'll be all right.
34: You might be able to help us, Mrs. Elliot. Please use all the influence you can to persuade her to come to us.
33: I will.
34: It's the only thing to do, because as more news is released to the papers, it may make this distracted woman even more desperate. One can never tell what she might do next.

0: Nadine.
1: Oh, Harry. I didn't hear you come into the shop.
0: Oh, I came in very quietly. Had there been someone with you, I would have left again.
1: Why?
0: Because I didn't want to disturb you if you were with customers. However, as all is quiet... Nadine, I'm feeling very guilty.
1: Why?
0: Guilty and miserable. In some odd way, I feel this is all my fault.
1: What is?
0: The way I've treated Anne.
1: Oh, Harry, you might have been hasty, but 9 out of 10 husbands would have acted the same way as you did.
0: Do you think so?
1: It was an awful shock.
0: Now that I've had time to think it over, Anne would never have married me had she known that other fellow was alive. She would never have dreamed of doing such a thing.
1: Of course not.
0: When we became friendly and started to go out together and found ourselves falling in love, it would have been so easy for her to say, I'm married, but I haven't seen my husband for years. Friend told me he died.
1: Mm-hmm. And you could have taken it up from there?
0: Yes. If we'd been alive, I know that Anne would have arranged for a divorce, but I feel she truly believed he was dead.
1: Did she ever speak of him to you?
0: Very rarely. She used to close up like an oyster whenever the subject came up.
1: Understandable. It wasn't a very happy marriage. But where is Anne now? That's the question.
0: Well, I'm beginning to get scared. All Scotland Yard is on the lookout. Every police station has been alerted. There's been no sign. Do you think she might have taken her life?
1: No. I think I talked her out of that, Harry. It was in her mind. There's no denying that. But our only hope is that Charles is with her.
0: Charles?
1: She wouldn't do a thing like that with the boy there. She'd send him somewhere, leave a note, and get in touch with you above all.
0: Oh, why with me?
1: Because you're the boy's father. And because she loves you very dearly.
0: Nadine,
1: she does, Harry. She worships the ground you walk on. Oh, if you only knew how distracted she was. All because of you. And how this was hurting you.
0: Poor Anne.
1: She wasn't thinking of herself, not for one moment. Her whole life was centered around you and Charles.

0: Well, Mr. Elliot, this is just a routine identification. Do you recognize these?
1: My wife's emeralds. I gave them to her as a wedding present.
0: Obviously, she had no money. And wherever she's hiding, it must be costing her money.
1: These were in the pawn shop?
0: Yes.
1: Can I redeem them?
0: Not at the present moment. She has the ticket, and the time doesn't expire until the end of the month. However, one or two more questions. The night Carl Bloor was murdered...
1: Yes.
0: Where were you on that particular night? Were you wandering the town, exploring those places you and your wife used to frequent?
1: Not on that night, no.
0: Where were you?
1: I spent the whole evening at home.
0: From what time?
1: About 9 until 8 in the morning.
0: You can verify this?
1: Well, Sally, our little maid, she saw me come in about 9. Mrs. Gunn, her mother, brought me my breakfast. I spent most of my time in the bedroom, lying on the broad of my back, as a matter of fact, wondering where and how I could find my wife again. I think I went into the study a couple of times to help myself to a drink.
0: And that's all?
1: Oh, that's all. Why?
0: Well, Mr. Elliot, it was your gun that killed Carl Bloor.
1: But you don't think
0: that I... Don't be alarmed, Mr. Elliot. This is just part and parcel of our inquiries. But there is one critical point which will need to be discussed now.
1: What's that?
0: Actually, you won't be asked the question, but you'll come into this. Would you mind waiting in that room for a moment or two?
1: Yes, of course.
0: I won't keep you long, Mr. Elliot. Constable?
2: Yes, sir?
0: Will you send the lady in?
2: Yes, sir. Will you come this way, madam?
3: Thank you, Constable. Oh, good afternoon, Inspector.
0: Good afternoon, Mrs. Kaplan. Sit down.
3: Thank you.
0: Now, Mrs. Kaplan, we've brought you here to Scotland Yard for a very special purpose.
3: You've nabbed her.
0: I beg your pardon?
3: His wife, the one who'd done it.
0: We don't know who was responsible for Mr. Bloor's murder. Not yet.
3: But everyone's saying it. Even the papers think
0: so. I just want you to cast your mind back to the night of the murder when you went out into the hall to switch off that light at 1 o'clock.
3: I didn't hear an explosion. I swear I didn't.
0: But you saw a man coming down the stairs.
3: The man who was visiting Viola Davidson, yes.
0: Well, I want you to keep a picture of that man well in your mind. And right now, I'm going to ask a gentleman to step into this room, and I'm going to ask you if you've ever seen him before. Have you got that clear?
3: About as clear as mud. Who is the gentleman?
0: That's what I'm going to ask you, Mrs. Kaplan. Are you ready?
3: Yes, I'm ready, but...
0: Very well. I'll call the gentleman in. Would you come back into the room, please?
4: Yes, Inspector. I don't know what this is all...
3: Who are...
0: Do you know this man, Mrs. Kaplan?
3: Do I know him? He's the one.
4: What is this all about?
3: He's the man, Inspector. He's the one who came hurrying down the stairs. It's him without a doubt.
5: There was a sudden silence. Harry Elliott stood stock still in the center of the room, and Inspector Gleeson was watching him keenly. What was to be the result of this unexpected accusation?
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20: Hello, I'm Chris McCarthy. Support for the major political parties has fallen to a record low of 46% in the latest news poll. Labor recorded its lowest primary vote since 2012 at 27%, while the Coalition and One Nation remained unchanged on 19 and 30% respectively. Anthony Albanese remains the preferred Prime Minister in a three-way contest. The Treasurer has criticised the opposition's plan to slash the fuel excise when oil price hikes flow on to the Bowser. Under the proposal, the tax will halve when the price of global crude oil passes $100 a barrel for a fortnight. Opposition Leader Angus Taylor says it will help with cost of living pressures, but Treasurer Jim Chalmers has told News 24 the plan will make little difference.
21: If he really cared about the cost of living pressures that Australians are feeling right now, he wouldn't have voted against our tax cuts. Our permanent tax cuts are providing cost of living relief in an ongoing way.
20: A child has died, with two other children and a woman in her 40s critically injured after a stabbing in the New South Wales Blue Mountains. Police were called to Valley Heights to reports of four people with stab wounds in a vehicle. The three children are believed to be under 5 years old. Superintendent John Nelson says it's a devastating set of circumstances.
22: We haven't been able to make contact with the wider family. We've made contact with the father, and obviously you can imagine receiving that tragic news, that the person, is at work just going about their business, and they've had this information provided to them.
20: The mayor of Moscow says 450 Ukrainian drones headed for the Russian capital have been shot down in what he called an unprecedented attack. At least two people were killed as the city's main oil refinery and several homes were set ablaze. The attacks during Russia's parliamentary elections are thought to be among the largest since the war began. Australian and international entertainers have paid tribute to John Farnham in a concert raising funds for head and neck cancer. Australia's favourite son was unable to attend in person, with his family confirming a recent decline in health has left him wheelchair-bound and on permanent oxygen. MC Richard Wilkins opened the night by recognising the special milestone the concert marks for Farnham.
23: Would you believe that John has performed on this very stage 94 sold out shows, 94 of the things, more than anyone else in history. So I guess tonight makes it 95, an unbelievable 95.
20: Also making news, Tasmania's Justice Department has launched a review after the parole board was found using AI generating fake laws. The discovery was made during a murder case. Lawyers have audited 2 years of parole decisions in case of other errors.
0: Finance on Sydney's 2GB. 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
20: The Warriors NRL season is over after going down to the Knights 12 points to 10. 48,000 New Zealand fans packed Eden Park to cheer on the home side. Despite the loss, Warriors coach Andrew Webster says the atmosphere was incredible.
1: Crowd, everyone, being so welcoming all week, letting us train here, did everything to make sure we felt comfortable. So, no, it's all on us. And, yeah, 2 games here next year, great.
20: In AFL, Essendon has appointed Shane Mumford as a development coach, the first addition to Mark McVay's coaching panel. Mumford will see out the remainder of the women's season with Greater Western Sydney before joining the Bombers. And the Brisbane Lions will appeal the one-match ban looming over star midfielder Lachie Neale, which could see him miss next weekend's AFL Grand Final, his last game at the club.
0: 2GB, celebrating 100 years.
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20: Checking the forecast around the country, Perth, 23 degrees and sunny. Partly cloudy in Adelaide with a high of 17. A shower or two in Hobart reaching 15 degrees. Possible morning shower in Melbourne with a top of 15. Sunny and 23 degrees in Canberra. Sydney, a sunny morning before showers with a high of 28. 31 degrees in Brisbane and sunny. Clear skies and 33 degrees in Darwin.
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19: We'd like to share with the audience what we had as a snack. Ethan's working the other side of the glass. Ethan is the person you will hear when you ring through. 133693. Or if you're calling from 2GB, through the 2GB wireless station, on the wireless at 2GB, on the wireless at 4BC in Queensland, in Brisbane, morning. 131873. We talk about snacks. We had snacks. We shared an apple. God didn't make little green apples and it don't rain. We shared a banana. Na na na na. Na na na na. And a chobani, 15 gram protein, on sale. I think $3 or $3.10 or something. Mango Greek yogurt, no added sugar. Oh, full of protein. Roger put me onto it sometime. Roger Summerfield, who's a regular contributor, and fantastic.
3: We love to share, don't we, Tony?
19: We do love to share. Well, depends on what we're sharing. But generally, as a concept, we do like to share, or as we like to say in the program, share like a
3: bear.
19: Thank you. Hawk fans throwing bottles on the MCG is a metaphor for toys out of the cot. Love that. 174, funny. Jarman Ibbi's arm was pinned by the Lions player. Okay, so let's just acknowledge the fact that before we say he should have done it, because there seems to be people out there who describe it. Oh, look at that. It's a long text. Just can you blow that one up for me? A 781. It's there, is it? Down the bottom. Who describe it as a situation as if he had two arms free and he didn't. I say this to those people who try putting your hand, I'll start that again because it's so busy, the text line. I say this to those people, try putting your handbrake on your car while still keeping your right arm on the steering wheel while someone holds your left arm away from the brake lever. Move on. It's a good analogy, 781. Thank you. A couple of these calls, great. Terry, morning.
5: Good morning. How are you?
19: Terry, I'm well. Thank you for asking. Tony Mack speaking.
5: Excellent, Tony. Love your program.
19: Thanks, Jerry.
5: I don't listen to it constantly. I'm sleeping, but whenever I'm awake, you're on.
19: Good on you, mate. Thank you.
5: I'm just a little bit worried about that Hector the Cat ditty you were playing before, because that's made for the American market.
19: Was it?
5: They drive on the right-hand side of the road. We drive on the left-hand side of the road. And when I was a kid, we were taught, look left, look right, and then look left again. The reason for that is you look left to see if there's anything coming where you're going to be walking to. You then look right to make sure you're not stepping out of in front of a car. And then you look left again to ensure nothing has come around the corner, because that's the danger area that you're walking into.
19: Well, according to the information we've got, there was no Hector the Cat. There was no Hector the Cat in America.
5: Well, I don't know. Maybe it was in the Philippines, or maybe it was in somewhere else, but it wasn't in Japan, England, or Australia. Because when you're crossing the road here, you look left to make sure nothing's coming around the corner. You look right to make sure you don't step out in front of a car that's coming on your side of the road. And then you do look left again before you actually cross the road to ensure you're not going to walk into the path of a car coming on your left.
19: But you've got no car. You've got no car coming on your left. You've only got a car coming on your right.
5: I beg your pardon?
19: You've only got a car coming on your right, haven't you? If you're crossing the road.
5: If you're standing on the side of the road and you're in Australia, you look left to ensure nothing is coming.
19: No, you don't. You look to the right, surely.
5: No. You look left, look right, and then you look left again, because the left side of the road is where the danger is coming as you cross the road.
19: As you get halfway through, then you'd be looking to left. Okay, all right. Just play the jingle again from the top. We'll see what the jingle says. See if we may have wrong.
5: It's wrong for the Australian market.
19: Well, it was a very successful Australian campaign. Let's have a listen to it.
6: Stop at the curb. Look to the right.
7: Look to the right.
6: Look to the left.
7: Look to the left. look to the right again. Then if the road is clear of traffic, walk straight across the road.
19: So there you go. So it clearly says you look to the right, you look to the left, then you look to the right again. Then if the road is clear of traffic, you walk straight across the road.
5: That's right, and when you get halfway across, where's your danger coming from?
19: But you wouldn't cross if you thought there was danger, surely.
5: Well, that's why you look to the left again.
19: Halfway
5: across the road, the danger is coming from the left.
19: Yes, but in the first instance, you're right about that. You're correct about that. But in the first instance, you've got to monitor the traffic that's coming down on your right-hand side. And then it says you look to the left to determine as to whether or not there is traffic coming from the left prior to even moving into the first part of the crossing of the road.
5: You've got it back to front.
19: But I didn't invent the jingle. The jingle was there 40 years ago.
5: Whoever invented the jingle got it wrong because...
19: That's fantastic, Terry. Do you think they got it wrong all those years ago? I'm going to ask the audience, don't you?
5: Well, go for it, because when I was a kid, we were taught, and I'm 79 now, and there's nothing wrong with my memory. When I was a kid, we were taught, look to the left, look to the right, look to the left again. The reason you look to the left again is because you're walking into the danger that is coming from the left. And if a car comes around the corner when you're halfway across, it'll be coming from your left.
19: Yeah, that's assuming you're crossing it where there is a car coming in from behind you, from your left-hand side.
5: No, what do you mean behind you? Cars don't drive on the footpath.
19: No, but to your immediate... If there's a car... So you're standing on the side of the road, but there's a car coming out from your left, and it's also going to do either the left-hand turn or a right-hand turn at that intersection.
5: Well, don't complicate it with that, but it's exactly the same.
19: No!
5: If it's a turning vehicle and you're crossing a road and it's coming behind you, legally it has to give way to you anyway. All turning vehicles have to give way to pedestrians. That's probably another law we've forgotten about.
19: Well, there's that too. Terry, that's a very interesting observation you're making. I thank you for doing it. People are calling now through, Terry. You'll love this because they hate to say it, but Tony, you're right. Yeah, old mate, it's wrong. It's right and then left, right again. Old mate, it's definitely you look to the right, then you look to the left. That's how we've always crossed the road, surely. Look to the right, no cars coming. Look to the left, down the road, no cars coming. Look back to the right, is it safe? Walk straight across the road, don't run. Don't know that it's any more complicated than that. Mark, morning.
8: Marka.
19: Feel like we're in play school here, Marky.
8: No, I'm not going there this morning.
19: Play school.
8: I wonder if the big party's finished up at nil yet.
19: Party at Nil, for those around Australia. Nil is a great little town in Victoria.
8: Yeah, it is. Yeah. They won the premiership on Saturday.
19: Big win. First time in
8: 50-plus years.
19: Big win. Were you there?
8: No, I was listening on local radio here.
19: Which would be a 3HA in Hamilton, would it?
8: No, 3YB.
19: Warnable.
8: Horsham.
19: Well, that's three. That's
8: 3WM. Sorry, 3WM. Horsham.
19: 3WM. Thank you.
8: Oh,
19: okay. One job, Mark. Just one job. Could you get the radio stations right?
8: One job.
19: Really?
8: And I'm not gonna annoy you this morning.
19: I think that ship has sailed.
8: Because you've already had one nosebleed. You don't need another one.
19: I know. It's all better now though. Just for a moment there, I thought I was going to die.
8: Well, as they say, your blood's a thought one.
19: Huh?
8: And that way you can just go to the blood bank and drop it off.
19: No.
8: Anyway, I'm bringing my ute into the 20th 20th century.
19: What have you done? You're 21st gonna get century. You're going to get rid of it and buy a new one?
8: No, put LED tail lights on it.
19: Oh, look at you, superstar. Huh?
8: Well, so's the globes rattling out, breaking all the time.
19: Mate, why don't you ring somebody from Toyota, trade it in and buy something about 2-3 years old? There's plenty of them out there, and you'll feel like a new human being. You won't have to worry about
8: it. Thanks to the snake charmer, he's tightened my budget that much more. I've got to go and put new holes in my belt.
19: Well, go and save some money.
8: Oh, yeah, right. Okay. Next silly question. Anyway, I got one to finish with.
19: Sure.
8: Old couple.
19: Is this a gag?
8: Yeah.
19: Is this suitable for across Australia?
8: Yes, okay. I'll pass it through, Ethan.
19: Okay.
8: He'll just laugh. Okay. Anyway, the old man says, I'm going to the chemist to get a Viagra. The wife says, well, I better go to the doctor to get a tetanus shot. Husband says, why is that? I don't like rusty nails.
19: Happy days, Marky. Thank you. Have a great morning. It is Australia Overnight. Beverly, Robert, Julian will come to you next, wherever you are, right across. Come and be part of it, Australia Overnight. Good morning.
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19: Oh dear, look at all these texts. This is fantastic. So I'll go through some of them, albeit briefly. For Bev, Robert, Julian, Sean, Pete, stand by, we'll come to you very shortly. Hogan Zeroes was filmed in Nil. Don't quite get that one. Hector the Cat and Potholes. In Victoria, we stop at the curb. We look at the right, We look at the left, we look at the right again. Then if the road is full of potholes, we zigzag across the road and we don't run. We zigzag across the road. That's very, very funny. So true. Get rid of that one for me. G'day, T-Mac. T-Mac 1, Terry, Buckmail. Another one. If you drive on the footpath, you're on the verge of losing your license. Thank you, Phantom. Unfortunately, has it back to front. It is you look to the right and then look to the left. Morning, Tony. Clearly, if one of you get hit by a car, thanks. Joe of East Keelor. Cruel but kind. G'day, Tone. Terry is wrong. Someone has taught him arse about way, and we don't need him to confuse those of us that may be losing our memory. Oh, Ely, that's funny. Or not. Fair dinkum. This bloke, forget the danger from the left. You've already been cleaned up by the danger on the right, says Paul. What a funny conversation. I can't believe we're having it. Beverly, morning.
1: Good morning. Yes, in Western Australia on the 2 a.m. news,
19: yes.
1: It was reported that John Farnham was unable to attend the special concert in his honour because of ill health.
19: Yeah.
1: Today is also the International Day of Peace.
19: Yes, it
1: so
19: is.
1: So I recall John Farnham singing in the voice, "How long will we look at each other through the barrel of a gun?"
19: What a great line from that song. Fabulous yeah. line. Yeah, you're right about that.
1: There's some interesting news.
19: Mm-hmm.
1: You know the Buddhist monks walking for peace?
19: Yep.
1: The leader who led them, he won a World Peace Award in Stockholm, Sweden.
19: When? Just recently?
1: Yeah, about a week ago.
19: Oh, fantastic.
1: Yeah. Fantastic. And, every day they tell people to say, today will be my peaceful day on their Facebook page. And now when I go for a walk, I sing, walk for peace, walk for love.
19: Oh, Beverly, one more time with feeling.
1: Walk for peace. Walk for love.
19: Oh, very good. Angelic, I would have said. Absolutely angelic. Beautiful. Thank you. Robert, hello and welcome.
2: Hello, Terry. Thanks for taking my call and namaste.
19: Namaste.
2: Before that previous call of Beverly, I didn't know about the Walk for Peace. I claim to be the only headbanger tenor accordionist worldwide who can do Tibetan throat singing.
19: Oh, that's fantastic. One more time, Rob.
2: Now, the reason I rang, firstly, was that Hector, but you mentioned banana. Did you know that banana was Beethoven's favourite fruit?
19: Because?
2: Banana.
19: Banana.
2: The two classical train musicians from Deep Purple got the riff from for Smoke and Water by Beethoven in Inverted. And Hector the Cat. Now, 40-odd years ago, I was part of a Red Cross fundraising group.
19: Yep.
2: And we had a get-together, and I was the mascot. I was dressed as Hector the Cat. And there was a young boy, being a bit of a brat, kept kicking me in the leg. So when I had a chance, I grabbed his hand, and I just squeezed.
19: Oh, very, very good.
2: I was putting a lot of muscle at the time. He didn't do it again. I just grabbed his hand and squeezed.
19: Good on you, Rob.
2: Tony, I'm overdue. I will bring up one day and play my squeeze box for you again.
19: You promise?
2: I promise, yeah.
19: You promise to do it or you promise not to do it?
2: Well, I promise to do it. Now, saying that, apparently I heard a true gentleman is someone who knows how to play piano accordion but chooses not to.
19: Oh, there you go. That's the classic line, Rob. Well done, you. Thanks, but chooses not to. That's fat. Sorry, who was that one? One more time. The greatest vocal of that kind, it reminds me of who did I Was Born Under a Wandering Star? That vocal is sort of a little bit like that, that amazing deep voice. I can't think who it was. It'll come back to me in a tick. I was born under a wandering star. Just brilliant. Rob Julian, I think we're going to. Hello, Julian.
4: Good morning, sir. Good morning. Less than two goals in the at Traralgon on Saturday, where Lee and Gatha lost by 8 points to Moe.
19: Yeah.
4: Moe won by the first over 45 years for Moe's premiership.
19: Well, they'll be beside themselves in Gippsland in Moe, won't they?
4: Yes, and I'd like to know whether Helen from Neil was actually in Horsham to see Neil thrash Ararat in the grand final.
19: Well, you would hope so. You would hope so.
4: Now, I'd like to ask from Helen from Neil, nearby Japara was the hometown, a birthplace of Sir Robert Menzies. If she ever met Sir Robert Menzies, and across the border at Bordertown was the birthplace of Mr. Hawke, and his father, the Reverend Clem Hawke. I wonder if Helen from Mill ever met or saw Mr. Hawke or Mr. Menzies.
19: We will ask at some point, maybe listening, and we'll come back and let us know.
4: And the other question was, now, Nareen is how far from
19: Hamilton?
4: Mill?
19: From Hamilton?
4: That's right, and from Mill, because Mr.
19: Fraser
4: lived at Nareen. So how far are those two towns from each other?
19: I went to Nareen for Channel 10 some years ago to record an interview with him, and it was intimidating. I was intimidated until I met him, and he was most gracious.
4: He was nice. We found out for you that Tammy, his widow, is still alive at 90.
19: Yeah, incredible. Good morning, Tammy. If you're up and listening, good morning to you.
4: Now, can you also comment on yet another shark death in Perth? You were there when Ken Crew died, weren't you?
19: Yeah, it was. It was a massive, massive, massive upset.
4: Seems to be every week
19: there's somebody killed by
4: a shark in Australia.
19: It's the Indian Ocean, so it's a massive space, as we know. Well, that's an understatement. It's a massive space, and there are sharks in the ocean.
4: And who won the VFL Grand Final? There's nothing in the news about it at all between Geelong and Box Hill yesterday. Could you find out for me?
19: I can. We'll let you know. Geelong, Box Hill in the AF Grand Final. I can confirm Box Hill were the winners.
4: How much by?
19: The margin was phenomenal. It was exactly anything else you need to know while we're here with you? Box Hill won. The final score was the Geelong Cats 8-14, 62. Sorry, we've got that round the wrong way. Box Hill won, defeating Geelong 8-14, 62 to 5-9, 39. So it was a pretty good match.
4: Really?
19: Yeah.
4: You miss the old days of the VFA when Freddie Cook used to play?
19: Freddie Cook used
4: to get thousands of the grand final between Oakley and Port Melbourne and all the old.
19: Well, Julian, I'll tell you, I went past the Paran Ground the weekend before last, and there were people there, and the cars and the traffic was like there was a major game going on. It's phenomenal. That was a Paran.
4: Well, it's not the,

0: in Burke Street and Russell Street,
1: on
0: Melbourne.
1: On the corner of Russell and Flinders?
0: That's right. There was a Darrell Lee chocolate shop next door.
1: Yeah.
0: And it was a King's Hotel next door. And they had a striptease show there. What was it called?
1: Oh, I've got no idea. How would I possibly know that, Julian? How would I possibly know it was a striptease joint?
0: It was the King's Hotel and the King's Theatre. But it was built, a beautiful theatre, built as a live theatre, turned into a picture theatre. It was also the last place where Roy Reen Moe performed in 1949-50 in the khaki moment. He was a very sick man in those days, and he died 4 years later.
1: From memory, that was a beautiful building. Gorgeous.
0: Oh, yes.
1: Ornate.
0: I don't remember. Sorry?
1: Ornate.
0: Yeah, the beautiful King's Theatre. I think they had Paint Your Wagon there for years, ran for a long time, and that, of course, was Lee Marvin.
1: That's the one I was thinking of. Yeah, Lee Marvin, I Was Born Under a Wandering Star. What a track. Julian, thank you. Always good to talk. Lee Marvin, can we have a little Lee Marvin? No, not yet? Okay, we'll find it at the other side of this. 133693, Australia Overnight. Good morning.
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11: Wheels are made for rolling, mules are made to pack. 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

0: Vicking a paint your wagon. How gorgeous was that Lee, Marvin? Unbelievable. Look at all these texts. G'day, Tone. In regards to your blood nose, for those that are just waking up, charming, I know, but round about 1:30 or so, suddenly, which one side of the left, blood nose, so manage that and all is well now. And very kindly, people are saying, in regard to the blood nose, same thing happened to my brother. It was suggested he go to his GP, sent him straight to the ER, turned out his blood pressure quite high, so he was admitted and kept there for 24 hours until they got it under control. By medication. Sue Ashburton, thank you, Sue. Very kind. Look, it's the first one I've had for a long time. Like years. I can't remember the last one, but just out of the blue. Having said that, I do have the blood pressure tested on a regular basis as recently as a fortnight ago, and it's sat around about 125 over, I don't know, whatever it is, 80-something. So it was pretty good, I think. Morning, mate, from Sydney. Thoroughly enjoying the argumentative Mexicans. And upset all AFL supporters south of the border. No idea what they're talking about, the locations discussed, but the callers are reminiscent of our classical 2GB listeners of old. We are much more well-behaved these days for Phil overnight. Very entertaining. Cheers, says Jez. Good on you, Jez. Well, I hope a lot of the listeners over the next couple of weeks will call the program. It'll be a bit of fun, to engage right across Australia, literally right across Australia, including Brisbane and New South Wales, or Brisbane and Sydney, New South Wales and Queensland, be part of it. Shawnee, good morning and welcome.
1: Yes, sir. Good morning. How are you?
0: Sean, well, thank you for asking. Tony speaking.
1: Yes, fine. In 1965, I remember it well, they started a campaign on television in England about how to cross the road, and it was definitely look to the right.
0: Look to the right.
1: And I've actually got it here to play. I can actually play it to you. It's on YouTube. Yeah, look to the right, look to the left, and look to the right again, because as you step off the curb, the first car that will collect you will be coming from your right.
0: Is the one on the right.
1: Yes. So it makes sense.
0: It does. And, how clear is the audio for us, Sean?
1: I'm not sure. It's not. I can only try. That goes about 10. So I'll just play that important bit. I'll see how it goes. Is that okay? Or?
0: Yeah, sure. See how it sounds. Please do.
1: Okay.
0: Got into all that trouble. Here we go. No, it's not great audio, Sean, unfortunately.
1: Did that work out? Or?
0: Yeah, no, it's a bit clunky, Sean. It's hard to understand. So that would be presumably quite an old piece?
1: 1965,
0: yeah. So it goes back.
1: We had it drummed into us at school about looking to the right first, and it made sense. And then his advert came out on TV, 1965. I didn't know what year it was. I knew it was in the 60s. But looking it up, it's 1965.
0: Was it a TV thing, or would it have been used on BBC radio as well?
1: I'm not sure about the radio, but I didn't listen to the radio then days. But it's television every night. They drummed it into us. It was a big campaign they had in England. They must have had a lot of pedestrian accidents, I think.
0: I'll bet. Because those wonderful streets in much of the UK, by comparison, considerably narrower.
1: They are, yes. And they were good with the zebra crossings, or lollipop crossings, we used to call them. They made sure there was plenty of new ones going in. And, that was it. Showing my age.
0: And welcome to the program too. How long since you left the UK? How long have you been in Australia?
1: Right in 1971. I was 12 years old.
0: Since you were 12?
1: Yes.
0: On what ship did you sail, Sean? Do you recall?
1: The Britannic.
0: Right.
1: From the Chandra's Lines. It was on its main voyage, actually. It was after a refit. It was a beautiful ship. And it came by Southampton. Left Southampton and came by Cape Town.
0: And would you have gone into Fremantle?
1: Yes, Fremantle, then Adelaide. And 4 weeks.
0: And then right around, and you disembarked in Adelaide.
1: In Adelaide, yeah. On a 40-degree day.
0: Oh, you probably didn't know what hit you.
1: No, that's right. It was a bit of a shock. It was a long time ago. Anyway, been here ever since.
0: What a great story. Good to talk to you, Sean. Keep in touch.
1: No problems. Thank you very much.
0: See you. Bye. Muzza, good morning.
2: Hello, Tony.
0: Muzza.
2: Tony, I just want to make sure that everybody's aware that the mighty Fish Creek Crack Kangaroos, the greatest football club in Australia, by performance, won their 39th premiership since the war in the Midland League this year.
0: Fantastic. Which league again, Muzza?
2: Mid Gippsland.
0: And so the two teams in the grand final were?
2: Fish Creek and Foster.
0: Fish Creek and Foster.
2: Yes, that's it. Fish Creek played most of its football in the Alberton League until it sort of collapsed a few years back.
0: Yeah.
2: And they were forced to move to the Mid Gippsland League, where, of course, they play every week against a bigger town than they are. It's an amazing story, 39 premierships since the war.
0: That's a big number. And so those things are not easy to maintain, Muzza, in terms of the support for the club. The culture of the club would change over those years. Players would come and go. But clearly they've got a great organisation and body behind them.
2: They certainly do. They certainly do. The whole town revolves around the football and netball clubs. A while back, the football club, club rooms which were pretty fancy.
0: Yeah, they were.
2: Were the subject of an arson attack. And the club and the town got together and they raised the money to repair them in a relatively short time. And as far as I'm aware, the police are still looking for somebody to charge.
0: Muzza, let's hope they find the little tykes that did that and their little pills should be removed.
2: Exactly.
0: Good on you, Muzza. Thank you. You look after yourself and keep in touch with the program, Muzza. Feel free to ring any time. You can do that, as you well know. 133693. For those in Queensland, those in New South Wales, hello. 131873. And the text line, excuse me, I don't know that's ever been busier, which is great. 0477 693 693. I'm your host, Tony McManus, for Australia Overnight.
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0: Gary in Scoresby, morning, who says, g'day, Chan. There was a commercial with Hector the Cat in the 70s on TV, and the song Look to the Left, Look to the Right, it's on YouTube. Yeah, we played it a few times earlier, Gary. Thank you for that. And that was always the version that we understood. Look to the left. No, sorry, I've stuffed that up again now, haven't I? Look to the right, look to the left, and then look to the right again. Then when the road is clear of traffic, walk straight across the road, don't run, walk straight across the road. Look to the right because you're standing there. So you want to make sure that coming down on your right-hand side is the not cars are coming very, very quick for you. And then you walk across, given that you've also checked to the left from the distance, then make a decision, even when you're 6, 7, or 8, with an adult, to walk across the road if it's safe. And certainly, if there's a crossing, do it at a crossing. Thank you. Here it is.
13: Look to the right.
0: One more time.
13: Look to the left.
0: Look to the left.
13: Look to the right again.
0: That'll do. Enough. G'day. Hawks-Lions game. He couldn't get rid of the ball. Have we mentioned this one before? He couldn't get rid of the ball because his arm was pinned. If he tried to drop the ball, then his foot would throw the ball and with one arm. I think we mentioned that once, a longer text. Man in the Mist sounds like Tony using a steam iron. Thank you. Man in the Mist is the name of the cereal that we play. Jenny, hello, Jen. This is around the time of the year, Tone, that my hay fever ramps up. When I get a random blood noses, it can be to do with the inflamed delicate lining. Well, I'm nothing if I'm not delicate, Jen. A delicate lining inside the nose. Do you have any hay fever symptoms? Not yet. Not that I know of. I did some programs last year. Might have been a couple of years ago now. It was fantastic in terms of almost a, it's not a cure, but it certainly, you know, reduces the hay fever. And it was fantastic. I should do it again because it worked really well. Brenda, morning.
14: Good morning, Tony.
0: Morning, Brenda.
14: I'm going to back poor old Terry up here. We were always taught that it was look to the left, look to the right, and look to the left again. I think not so much that we were looking at what was oncoming to the left. For example, if you're waiting to cross the road on a curb, then obviously you're most concerned with what's coming from the left, and the right's on the opposite side of the road, and then you're checking on the left oncoming traffic again. Now I'm confusing myself.
0: Oh, I know you are. So, Bren, you might be declaring your allegiance to a political party. Are you of the left, Brenda? Is that leaked? I don't know. I don't think it is. So the point of that...
14: I don't think I'll comment on that.
0: So if you and I are standing at a reasonably busy precinct, you and I are standing there and we're adults, I hold your hand, you mm-hmm. hold mine.
14: Mm-hmm.
0: We go, we cross here? Yeah, we'll cross here. No crossing. Is it safe? Well, let's check. I, for one, will be looking first to the right to make sure there's no Jaguar XJ10 slamming down from the right-hand side.
14: Yes, but it's the left-hand side of the road.
0: Which is the other side of the road. It's coming down from the other side of the road in front of you.
14: No, no. No. If you're stepping out, it's going to be the left-hand side of the road.
0: No! It's going to be the right-hand side. This car's coming down from the right. We drive on the left-hand side.
14: But you and I, goodness me, here we are holding hands, all lovey-dovey. We're going to end up in a tiff.
0: Yeah, it's going to be our first tiff on the side of the road. So you and I are standing. We're standing on the blue stones, and we cross out. Is a car going to hit us first from the left or first from the right?
14: First from the left.
0: No, because we've stepped in front of a car coming down from the right.
14: No, but that's on the opposite side of the road.
0: No, it's not. It's coming down from the left. Oh, my God, Australia. Really? So if you...
14: I also just looked it up.
0: Yeah.
14: Someone did want to say, and it says, look to the left, look to the right, and look to the left again. Is the classic rule for crossing the street safely.
0: Yeah, in which country?
14: Well, in Australia. The other one would be America or somewhere in Europe.
0: That's right. Are you sure you're not looking at an Australian version of that? A European and or American version of that?
14: No.
0: Are you sure?
14: No.
0: Bren, you're going to get hit. If you walk out in the traffic, you will be hit by a car because you haven't checked what's coming down from your right-hand side.
14: Yes, but, let's just go to a coffee shop and
0: sort it out.
14: Hold hands.
0: I know. We'll do it another time.
14: Something else.
0: We'll do it another time. That's very funny. Justine, just a quickie. Good morning.
15: Good morning, dear Tony. I'm not getting into this argument because I'm with you. If I was holding your hand, Dad.
0: Yeah.
15: But anyway, Tony, two things. Mm. Remember my boxing coach who was in the UK fighting?
0: Not really, but go on.
15: He won.
0: Congratulations. So what level is he at?
15: Good question. I'll have to send him a little message. But I think we've spoken before, the prize money is not huge, so it's an area that I'm not going to go into fighting because when he won his fight in Molson maybe 8 weeks ago, I think it was only like $2,000 or $4,000. So I'm not sure what the prize money is in the UK. But when he was training, I think I did ring in and tell you this story, he was travelling around the UK with a group of professional boxers. And they were living in a caravan.
0: Yeah.
15: Out of like a gypsy movie. And the main trainer had a horse.
0: Yep.
15: So what they would do is they'd pull into these beautiful little towns.
0: And then?
15: And then they would get the racehorse, the owner, the head boxer, the coach.
0: Justin, we've got to go. I've got to do this. I wish we could finish that story.
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0: This is most intriguing. Taxi says, Tone, I'm 75 years of age. I was taught to look to the left, then look to the right. Definitely the case.
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25: Good morning, I'm Dusty Fitzpatrick. The Prime Minister has launched Australia's campaign for a two-year term on the United Nations Security Council. Campaigning under the banner, We Listen, We Partner, We Protect, Australia's position as a first mover when it comes to online safety and tech regulation is being used as a selling point. Speaking from New York, Anthony Albanese says it's in our best interest to have a seat at the table.
26: Australia's voice on the council matters so it can be a part of shaping some of these biggest issues which are facing the world and our nation over the next decade. And I'll always put Australia's national interest first.
25: Support for the major parties has fallen to a record low of 46% in the latest news poll. Labor has recorded its lowest primary vote since 2012 at 27%, while Coalition and One Nation support has remained unchanged. Anthony Albanese remains the preferred Prime Minister in a three-way contest with Angus Taylor and Pauline Hanson. Two children and a woman in her 40s are critical in hospital while another child has died in a stabbing in the Blue Mountains. Police say members of the public discovered the scene in a vehicle at Valley Heights before rendering first aid. All three children are believed to be under 5 years old. New South Wales Superintendent John Nelson says it was a traumatic situation for those who responded.
27: Tragically, one of the children were deceased in the vehicle. The other two children and a female in her 40s were conveyed via road to Westmead Hospital and Westmead Children's Hospital. All three are in a critical condition at this stage.
25: Experts are criticising the WA government's plans to catch and kill a great white shark responsible for a fatal attack in Perth. Authorities have set up capture equipment at Sorrento Beach after the fisheries minister ordered the shark be destroyed. The state's Greens and shark experts both say there's no way of finding the right animal. Australian and international entertainers from the past and present have paid tribute to John Farnham in a concert raising funds for head and neck cancer. Thousands filled Melbourne's Rod Laver Arena for the sold-out show, with many more watching around the country as the concert was broadcast to select cinemas. Also making news, the latest wastewater data suggests cocaine consumption in Victoria has surged sixfold in the past decade, and New South Wales could become the first state to introduce mandatory solar panel recycling as consultation opens on a new scheme. In finance, the Australian share market is forecast to open down 57 points. One Australian dollar is buying 71.25 US cents.
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25: Newcastle has gone from the wooden spoon to its first NRL preliminary final in 13 years. The Knights holding on in the final moments to defeat the Warriors 12-10. Bradman Best has told Nine it was never in doubt.
2: Pretty embarrassed last year how we felt. But, you know, we put that behind us, trained really hard. And, yeah, I did believe that we'd be here. We just keep proving people wrong, so it's good.
25: Newcastle will face Penrith next Sunday at Homebush. In the AFL, the Brisbane Lions will appeal the one-match ban handed to Lachie Neal that could see him miss the 2026 Grand Final. The ban was handed down for an off-the-ball strike to Hawthorn's Jack Ginnivan during the preliminary final win. And in AFLW, Adelaide has held off arch-rivals Brisbane to secure a 9-point win. West Coast notched its second victory of the season, beating St Kilda by 11 points. That's the latest news and sport.
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25: Becoming cloudy with the chance of showers, west-northwesterly winds at 15 to 20 kilometres an hour. Heading for a top of 28 degrees on the coast, 31 in the west. A shower or two tomorrow. Further ahead, showers Wednesday, mostly sunny Thursday, sunny Friday. Right now in the city, it's 21 degrees, 23 in Gosford, 20 in in Lucas Heights, 12 in Bankstown. It's 11 in Penrith, the same Campbelltown. I'm Dusty Fitzpatrick. 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
0: Great to have your company. I am Tony McManus. Nice to be part of it with you, wherever you are, right around Australia. Should point out, tonight on the program, that is first thing Tuesday morning, for those that may not be familiar, we have a regular contributor to the show, Nathan Kosh. Nathan is a vet, but he's also a Qantas captain. He is a vet turned pilot, Qantas captain, and he's a great friend of the program. He'll spend at least a couple of hours with us taking your calls on a range of issues to do with aviation, range of issues to do with maybe a sick pet in your world. So I'll hope you'll join us tonight as part of the Australia Overnight program, wherever you are around Australia. Nathan Kosh, if you have a pet question, there is none finer in Australia. If you have a question about flying, anything to do with aviation, Nathan Kosh will be joining me tonight on Australia Overnight. A couple of calls here. Con, morning. Thank you for being so patient.
8: That's all right, Tony. Just a definitive answer for that crossing the road.
0: Yep.
8: There was a song growing up when we were young called Teaching You How to Cross the Road. It was from Hector the Safety Cat.
0: Yes.
8: If you Google it, you'll find it. Look to the right, look to the left, look to the right.
0: That's what it was. And we've actually played it a couple of times earlier this morning, Con.
8: Oh, sorry.
0: Don't apologise. You would have been sound asleep. The point yep. is, you should look at the text that are coming in. There are some say there may have been a time when the alert was pointed towards being aware of what was coming down from the left. But the jingle certainly says, first up, look to your right, then look to your left, then look to your right again, and if the road is clear of traffic, clear of all traffic, walk straight across the road.
8: Yep. Anyway, we've got to be careful on our roads.
0: We have to be very careful on our roads, particularly for our little tackers, Con.
8: That's how they learn.
0: Where are you heading?
8: I'm heading to work, and I've got to say, I listen to you every morning getting up. You've sucked me in, to use another word, because you're just a good man, mate.
0: That's very kind of you, Con. I appreciate that feedback more than you might know.
8: All right. Well, I listen to all the negative stuff, but nah. Don't worry about it, mate. You're a good bloke.
0: That's kind of you, Con. Thank you. Tone, I hope you don't have to cross the street for that coffee. Very good point, Trev. Excellent work. I'll look to the right, look to the left version before starting to cross the road. On the look to the left, right, left version, and it goes on. Whilst crossing the road, once you get to the middle, you have to look to your left again before you cross over. It's the only explanation you have. Thank you, 547. I think there's something in that as well. Andrew, good morning and welcome to Australia Overnight.
9: Yes, thank you very much. If I'm sitting in a T-junction in my Kia Rio 5-speed...
0: Thank you.
9: Yeah, no worries. Mm. A great little car.
0: Great little car. Envious.
9: Mate, and 5-speed, okay? That's the... Everything's coming out automatic now. You know, there's no fun in that anymore.
0: So yours is manual?
9: Yeah.
0: Oh.
9: Oh. Love it. And better fuel economy than an auto.
0: Yeah, for sure.
9: In the main,
0: and as you say, just good little fun car to drive.
9: Yeah, absolutely. I had a Mazda 2. They were great. I want another one. 5-speed.
0: Well, Mazda 2, good. My daughter, number one, that was her second car, and she drove and drove and drove and drove it, loved it, looked after it, and retained a really good slice of the value when looking to get out of it.
9: Yeah.
0: Has to do that.
9: Yeah. But if I'm at a T-junction, right, and especially on country roads, I'm going to look right first, aren't I?
0: I would have thought so.
9: You know, and these days in the country road, you know, you're doing 100 Ks. I look left, right, right, left, before I I cross over.
0: Before you even think about moving out onto the off the curb.
9: Yeah. And it's give way to your right, isn't it? You know, the road rules give way to your right. So, left comes second.
0: Yes, thank you. thank you. I'll write that down. Left comes second, right comes first. It's just this is one of the most intriguing conversations I think I've had on air for a long time, where there are people who are committed to the idea of thinking that you look to the left first, and most of those of the right obviously think you look to the right first, as I do. Although, as I've always said, I'm more a centrist. I would look ahead. I don't know. Mez, good morning.
10: Hi, good morning, Tony.
0: Hello, Mez.
10: I'm going to sort out this road issue once and for all.
0: Please do.
10: Back to the city. Imagine you're walking out the front of your house.
0: Yeah.
10: You come to the street and there's two lanes of road. One lane comes from the right, which is the one close to my house. The other one is close to across the road. And then what you have to do, of course you've got to look right first because that's where the closest traffic's coming from.
0: Yeah.
10: Because if you look to the left first, then you're going to be well and truly getting hit by the right.
0: Yeah, and that can happen so very, very quickly, depending on the landscape, how fast a car might be coming down a hill, coming from the right, coming up a hill. And there may be two lanes sometimes, which can be even more problematic.
10: So has that sorted it out for everyone now?
0: Well, Mez, you would hope so. Do you think that's the definitive answer that everybody needs?
10: Well, it is because it's a mathematical answer.
0: You would hope so.
10: When you get to the front of your driveway, when you're walking out from your house, you've got to look right because that's where the oncoming traffic's coming from closest. To you.
0: Good on you, Mez. Which state are you, Mez?
10: Melbourne.
0: I love you.
10: Victoria.
0: I love you. Talk soon. Thank you. 133693. Keep them coming. William Mark. With all goes to plan, we're hoping we'll get to Sandy Kay, who we think might be in New York. So we'll do that next. It is Australia Overnight. Good morning.
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0: Happy, happy days, wherever you are. Look at the weather, I can tell you. 21 degrees right now in Sydney. Morning, top of 28, maybe a shower or two. Melbourne, it's just nudging 12 degrees, top of 15, possibly a morning shower. Brisbane, 16 degrees, 31, early fog, and then a fine sunny day. Perth, hello. 11.5 degrees, mainly sunny, and 23 degrees. And Adelaide, heading for that high of 17, currently just over 12 degrees. William, morning.
5: G'day, Tone. How are you going, William?
0: Oh, yeah? G'day, William, morning.
6: Oh, yes, I'm here. Everybody in Australia just got a nice warm pocket from the Prime Minister just now, where he was P155 in here. Our pockets over the comment he makes, he puts Australia first every time, which he does not. This guy is a pain in the backside. He does not put Australia first, and he's basically mocking all of us with his statement of, I put Australia first every time. It's proven that he doesn't, and the why we're in this mess that we're in is because of him not putting Australia first. And
0: so, William, just back it up a little bit. So you would say that the situation in which Australia may find itself in now is purely because of the current Prime Minister?
6: No, it's all Prime Ministers, which are Liberal and Labor, who won't put Australia first, who basically P155 in our pockets every time they get on the radio or the news or whatever, trying to convince us that they're the best thing since sliced bread from Australia. It's not true. They're just mocking us.
0: So what would be the alternative to, of all the Prime Ministers that we've had, that you say have stuffed it up, who's been the best?
6: The one which is close to patriotism. Maybe we have to go back to Whitlam, maybe even further.
0: And yet there are many who felt correctly or incorrectly that he was not the answer, because we voted him out massively in 1975, like there was no tomorrow.
6: Yeah, and we're all in the poo now.
0: But isn't that the nature of democracy?
6: Well, that doesn't mean everybody got it correct. There's a lot of people who lie their face off just to get into power. And this guy's phenomenal.
0: But the politicians only put their hands up. It's the people, it's you and I, who vote for them.
6: Yeah, and they don't tell the truth to get in.
0: They put themselves up for election and become voted into the parliament. Yeah.
6: Yeah, that's true.
0: And then what happens?
6: When they get in, and then they end up doing whatever the hell they like.
0: So you're saying every single politician in the last 100 years?
6: I'm saying that there needs to be a lot stronger flavour of patriots amongst
0: Where do we find them? Why aren't they putting their hands up to stand?
6: Well, there's a lot of reasons why. What was that reason they tried to put Pauline Hanson in prison? Now, there are lots of different things that people do, the threats, manipulation, all the things under the sun that, like, the Democrats in America do to themselves, their politicians. Australia is following the same lead as the Democrats with these left and right politicians who are not patriots. We need a patriot desperately.
0: So what?
6: We're going to go down the gurgler.
0: So what is a? What's the definition of a so-called patriot?
6: Who one genuinely works on behalf of Australia like a business, not a politician who gets wooed by the United Nations, who gets wooed by people who are in big industry and all that type of thing. They get sucked into looking in the other direction to the benefit of Australia.
0: William, you're a good man. Keep in touch. We can have lots of discussion about that in the next couple of weeks. Mark, good morning.
17: Morning. It's always look to the right. If you reverse your car into the driveway, what's the first thing you're going to do?
0: Yep.
17: Look to your right.
0: Look to your right.
17: Now, if you're a foreign driver, there was a very bad smash and dazzle bridge about 3-4 years ago.
0: Dreadful.
17: Where they're used to driving on the other side of the road, they look to the left and just drove straight out in front of a truck. So it's always been look to your right. You just don't drive out of a driveway, do you, and go to the left.
0: Wouldn't have thought.
17: And start taking off and then look to the right. That's where the whole campaign came from.
0: Wouldn't have thought so. Wouldn't have thought so. Good on you, Marky. Look at all these texts. Hot-headed twit. Talk about bottled up anger. Those Hawks supporters of the MCG, Saturday night tone, give the term bottled up anger whole new meaning. Maybe. And look, I get it. You can imagine. It was such an extraordinary match. Really, it was an amazing match to watch. How many leads were changed in that last quarter? It's phenomenal. Great football. Would you be bitter, twisted? Will you be annoyed, I suppose, given the outcome? Is that any excuse to abuse other players? Is it an excuse to certainly abuse umpires? Throwing things. I mean, this will have legs right throughout today, I promise you. It's unacceptable. And it should be. You should be able to go to the footy. You should be able to go to work as an umpire and not be abused in that sense of things being thrown at you. He's not wooed. He's engaging with world leaders. Yeah, I don't know. Work it out. Every time we talk about politics, I'm fascinated by it. You're fascinated by it. Do we all agree? No. In fact, that's what makes this program so great. I often use the slogan. The program is called Australia Overnight because all great minds don't think alike.
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19: In the Illawarra at Taroji, an earlier building fire, well, two buildings, it destroyed one and half of a second on the Princess Highway at Taroji Road. It's affecting traffic both ways. There were more than 10 fire trucks there at the height of it. A rollover on the Hume motorway through Douglas Park involving a car and a trailer. That's the Hume southbound near Moreton Park Road. Very heavy traffic there, 2.5 k's worth, squeezing into a single lane, and those delays are coming past the Partridge VC rest area. And from the Central Coast, you'll make good time into Sydney via the M1 southbound. This is Will Bottom on Sydney's 2 GB.
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0: I think we have distorted our morning tone. Maybe those looking left first are walking backwards. Have a great day. Lisa from Werribee. That's what makes this program so great. Says who? Good on you. Thank you. Well, probably me. Thank you, 420. Look at this. I don't care what Hector the Cat song says. When I cross the road, I look to the left because it's a natural instinct. Then I look to the right and I look to the left last because that's where the traffic is originating. I already know the right is clear. The left will determine if I can make it or not. Make it or not. This is your program. Brekkie shows, your regular Brekkie shows getting underway very shortly right across the network. Ross and Russ ready to go here at 3AW in Melbourne. I'm Tony McManus. Have a great day. For all we know, we may never meet again. May our hands only ever be held out in friendship, never in watch.

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1: Good morning, I'm Josh Bryant. A child is dead and another two have been left fighting for life following a stabbing in the Blue Mountains. A woman in her 40s was also injured in the incident. Passers-by found the traumatic scene and applied first aid until emergency services arrived. All three children are believed to be aged under five. A political fight is brewing over the fuel excise, with the Treasurer arguing a new coalition proposal isn't genuine. The opposition leader is suggesting the fuel excise should be halved when the price of crude oil rises above $100 a barrel for a fortnight. Petrol prices in Australia have been surging on the back of developments in the Middle East. Angus Taylor says Jim Chalmers is in denial about the state of the economy.
2: He's in denial about household budgets. He's in denial about 30 businesses a day failing under this government. He's in denial about his failed budget and his toxic taxes that he's imposing on Australians.
1: Iran is warning of a painful response if the United States launches a fresh wave of attacks. Tehran claims it's received information that a plan is being prepared by the US and now also claims a drone has been shot down over the Strait of Hormuz. Iranian state media has announced the country's foreign minister is planning to travel to the UN General Assembly. A man has died after being pulled from the water at a beach in Newcastle. Three men, all aged in their 20s, had to be rescued after getting into trouble in the surf at Stockton Beach. One of the men died at the scene. The others were taken to hospital as a precaution. Australian and international entertainers have joined together to pay tribute

0: isn't sitting at 30%. A landmark survey has found less than half of Australians living with dementia were diagnosed with the condition in the first year, and the state government has begun consultation on a plan for a mandatory recycling scheme for solar panels. In finance, one Australian dollar buying 71.2 US cents.
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2: Good morning. The Newcastle Knights have gone from the NRL's Wooden Spooners to a preliminary final in the space of 12 months. They've upset the Warriors 12-10 in front of 48,500 fans at Eden Park in Auckland. They'll next face the Panthers on Sunday afternoon at Accor Stadium for a place in the decider. In the English Premier League, Manchester City has defeated Sunderland 5-3 to go to the top of the table after match day 5. Manchester United rescued a 1-1 draw with Fulham with a late goal at Craven Cottage. The GWS Giants have fallen to Richmond 68-61 in the AFLW. Brisbane Lions went down to Adelaide 39-30. And Spaniard Pedro Acosta has won the Austrian MotoGP. Jorge Martin and Marco Bezzecchi joined him on the podium. Australian Jack Miller finished in 21st place. That's sport. I'm Mike Pearsall.
0: That's the latest news and sport.
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6: Through Douglas Park, delays are heavy behind an earlier rollover. A car and a trailer involved. This is southbound on the Hume Motorway near Moreton Park Road. It's only one lane getting through there, and the traffic comes to a grinding halt just prior to the Partridge VC rest area. M5 now slowing into Liverpool citybound. At Mascot, delays building quickly for approaches into the domestic terminals at Sydney Airport. Just now starting to get queuing back onto O'Regan Street and Joyce Drive. At Taraji in the Illawarra, an earlier building fire on the Princess Highway at Taraji Road. 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
0: Cloud increasing throughout the day with a chance of late showers. A marine wind warning is in place. A top of 28 degrees on the coast, 31 in the west. A shower or two tomorrow. Showers continuing on Wednesday. Mostly sunny Thursday. Clear for Friday as well. Right now, 21 degrees in town. Humidity 22%. 13 at Bankstown. 12 at Campbelltown and Penrith. 21 Lucas Heights, Terry Hills. I'm Josh Bryant. 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

morning and welcome on Monday, September 21. I'm James Willis and it's great to have your company on 2GB Breakfast, filling in for Ben Fordham this week and next. And I'm really excited.

excited to be here. Sydney's weather today, we're looking at a morning turning cloudy, possible showers developing for the afternoon or evening. And coming up, Labor's primary vote collapses in the polls. Jim Chalmers makes a bold call about migration. A horror weekend of domestic violence in New South Wales. The Deputy Police Commissioner, Peter McKenna, will be here in a moment over the next couple of hours for all the details there. And stars gather for a tribute concert for John Farnham. Plus, a new song from John Williamson. Plenty coming up. Plus, your calls at any time via 131 873. 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It's great to have your company on this Monday. Well, the Labor Party and Anthony Albanese have had a poll shocker, and this will be one of the big talking points throughout the day. Support for Labor has collapsed to a record low. In the latest news poll, Labor's primary vote has sunk to 27%. One Nation is leading the way in terms of primary vote with 30%, and the Coalition is at 19%. So do the math in your head. If somehow, finally, we get to a situation where One Nation and the Coalition will come to the table together between now and the next election, they're basically over the line. 30% plus 19% together, 49% overall. Labor's primary vote, according to the news poll today, is 27%. Now, that is the lowest level of core support for Labor since 2012. This time last year, their primary vote was 10% higher at 37%. At the same time, the Prime Minister's net approval rating has slipped to its lowest level since 2022. That, of course, was when Labor was first elected. Just 35% of voters say they're happy with the PM's performance. However, out of the three main contenders, Anthony Albanese is still the preferred PM. He leads with 44% of support, ahead of Pauline Hanson on 32% and Angus Taylor on 24%. More than half of voters say they're currently dissatisfied with the performance of all three leaders. Analysis also reveals how many Aussies who previously backed Labor have drifted to One Nation. The Labor Party has retained a little under two-thirds of its votes since the 2025 poll. That is the election last year where they won in a landslide, more than 90 seats in the lower house. Of those votes lost, about 15% have gone to One Nation and 9% to the Coalition. The polling director, Campbell White, has told the Australian newspaper this morning, we're now in a situation where both major parties have dropped a substantial number of votes since the 2025 election. Now, it's hard to pinpoint down exactly the one reason that is causing this decline, but it is clear when people are struggling, in many cases more than ever, there is a growing belief that Labor has mismanaged the economy badly. People don't have enough money in their pockets. Our living standards have gone backwards by thousands of dollars. Suddenly, all of these ways of earning money or growing wealth have been cut off by the Labor Party in a tax grab all at once. And I think eventually, when people figure out how much money they have in their pocket at the end of every week, they're going to blame the government of the day. And I think this is growing. And clearly, when you've got a news poll at 27%, the pressure will be on Anthony Albanese and Jim Chalmers to show something. And I think people are not buying the free money that has been splashing around the economy as well. 131-873 is our open line number. This is an awful story from the Blue Mountains. And I was first made aware of this yesterday by our traffic man, Will Bottom, who received a tip about this very early on. But a child has died and two others are fighting for life. So three kids in total after a horror stabbing in the Blue Mountains. Emergency services were called to Valley Heights just after lunchtime on Sunday. Cyclists came across a car with three children and a woman who were suffering from stab wounds. Members of the public performed first aid but were unable to save one of the children, and paramedics treated the other two kids at the scene before rushing them to hospital. It's understood the children that have been rushed to hospital are both under the age of five.
They remain in hospital in a critical condition. The woman, believed to be in her 40s, has been treated for suspected self-inflicted stab wounds. She's been transported to Westmead Hospital in a critical condition. Police have confirmed the three children are siblings. It's not clear what their relationship to the woman is. She is not known to police. And the kid's father had been working at the scene at the time of the incident, and he received the horror news while still at work. The police superintendent, John Nelson, says, "We haven't been able to make contact with the wider family," and he's described the scene as an incredibly distressing situation. People were just going about their lovely Sunday afternoon, and to be confronted with this is traumatic and tragic for anybody. We'll catch up with police in light of a horror weekend, including this story, at 7:45 this morning. My number is 131873. The text line 0460 873 873. This is James Willis filling in for Ben Fordham on 2GB Breakfast. A popular Western Sydney school is closed today. St Mary's Public is shut after a fire ripped through the hall and several classrooms. Locals saw smoke and flames coming from the school. 16 fire trucks responded to the blaze and were told that a large fire ripped through the roof of the building. Crews contained it, ensuring the flames did not spread to other buildings on site. The school has told parents students are encouraged to access online learning from today, and the cause of the blaze is still being investigated. Our number is 131873. As I say, Sydney's weather today will turn cloudy throughout the afternoon. The current humidity, 32%. Right now it's 19 degrees in the city, a top of 28. And we'll bring you our On This Day plug in just a moment. Oh, I've lost it on day one. We'll find it. And here we go. I've got it. Stand by, Riley. It's September 21. On this day, a controversial purchase was made. Here's your only hint.

0: A controversial purchase was made on this day, September 21. That is your only hint. If you think you know the answer, text now, 0460 873 873. The answer is coming up in on this day in the next hour or so. This is James Willis filling in for Ben Fordham on 2GB Breakfast. Josh Bryant is on the news desk. Spiro Christopoulos, as always, has all the sport. And Wilbur is watching the roads.
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2: Good morning, James. At Mascot, seeing heavy delays for approaches into the domestic terminals at Sydney Airport. On the Hume Motorway, Douglas Park, an earlier rollover, a car and trailer involved southbound on the Hume Motorway near Moreton Park Road. There's about 4 km of really heavy traffic coming towards that southbound near the rest area. The M5 slowing citybound through Casula and Liverpool, also the M4 through Eastern Creek. There's brake lights coming past the M7 citybound. Plenty of traffic on Walgrove Road near the M4 and on the Cumberland Highway northbound through South Wentworthville. This is Will Bottom on Sydney's 2GB.
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0: It's 13 minutes away from the news at 6 o'clock. This is James Willis filling in for Ben Fordham on 2GB Breakfast. 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
0: Feedback on the news poll out today where I say Labor has fallen to a 27% primary vote, which is diabolical. It's fallen significantly over the last 12 months since they won the last election. 0460 873 873. Nick says, good morning, James. I'm very surprised that Labor has any standing in the polls. 27% is potentially too much considering their performance over the last few years. Bruce says, blind Freddy can see that Labor has mismanaged the economy. That's why people are moving to One Nation. Rhonda says, is it possible? How could it be possible for Anthony Albanese to still be the preferred PM? 0460 873 873. Well, a little bit later this morning, we're going to have a chat about something that Jim Chalmers had to say yesterday, where Australia has these shocking fertility rates, the lowest fertility rates on record. People aren't having enough kids. And it's clear that the Labor Party has decided that the best way to plug that hole long term is with migration, which can be part of the solution. Now, the Treasurer said yesterday that he wouldn't be bringing back the baby bonus, which was introduced in 2002. Peter Costello, the Treasurer, famously said, have one for mum, have one for dad, and have one for the country. But Labor has other ideas in that space.
7: And so for us, you asked me about our policy response to that. We think a better way to respond to that with policy, to give families the choice that they need if they want to have more kids or start a family in the first place, is via the early childhood education system, expanding paid parental leave, paying superannuation on paid parental leave. We think that's a better combination of policies to deal with this challenge that we have in our society and in our economy.
0: So the flagship policy there is the $15 billion a year that they spend on childcare subsidies, taxpayers spend on childcare subsidies, which gives a subsidy up to, I think, $550,000 of combined household income. You get something back from the government, and they won't bring the baby bonus back. But as we'll explain later, the Treasurer is saying that because people aren't having enough kids, that the best solution is migration to improve our population and keep our economy going. Now, it's dumb, it's lazy, it's very cheap economics, but also it doesn't fix the fundamental problem. And that is, why are people not having more kids and bigger families? And that is, they can't afford it. The government seems to be not interested in actually making it easier for people. And instead, it's about the cheap buck, which is as many visa holders as possible to keep the economy going. 131873 is our open line number. There's also a fresh push today for compulsory maths and science in years 11 and 12 at school. The Australian Science Teachers Association is leading the way. They want to abolish the pressure cooker the ATAR places on students. The association says there are too many students dropping maths, science, technology and engineering. Instead, they're choosing easier subjects which score higher marks to help maximise their ATAR. The Science Teachers Association has told the Australian newspaper that students are required to fail for the ATAR to work. High schools are expected to serve as filters for university admissions rather than focusing on student learning. And the Science Teachers Association says this concept has shifted the core purpose of schooling from education to ranking. They've made comparisons to Finland and Canada, where they focus on achieving a minimum competency in each subject. And the association is also calling on girls and boys to be separated for lessons in both subjects. They claim it will lead to higher motivation and engagement for students. So there's a bit in that. But critically, I've heard this for a long period of time, if you've got this new tech and AI future, there is absolutely no way that, there's absolutely every way that you need to be encouraging our best and brightest students to be doing maths and science in year 11 and 12. Instead, as we know, it's compulsory to do English. It's compulsory to do religion, depending on what school you're at. But I think there's got to be a larger push to get people into maths and science. Mind you, it's tough. There's no doubt about that. And there's a reason, absolutely, that I did general. And I didn't do general well, I can tell you that. It's 6 minutes away from the news at 6 o'clock.
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2: From an angle, heavy delays southbound on the Hume motorway through Douglas Park after nearly a crash with a car and trailer. That's the Hume southbound near Moreton Park Road. From the Hume motorway, the M5 slowing city van in towards Liverpool approaching Moorbank Avenue. For the M4, slow past the M7. Also starting to slow now after the Prospect Highway approaching Greystanes Road. And a lot of traffic on the the Cumberland Highway northbound at the M4. Parramatta Road through Granville, citybound lanes are heavy. And at Arncliffe, there's delays on the Forest Road run down towards the highway eastbound. This is Rob Bottom on 2GB.
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0: We'll wrap up a big weekend of sport, including the rugby league, with Spiro Christopoulos in a moment. How good were the Knights yesterday? 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
0: Yeah, we'll come to your call straight after the news at 6 o'clock, which is 2 minutes away. My number is 131873. Calls straight after the news.
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0: Yeah, love the NRL and the AFL across the weekend. Spiro's with us. Spiro, good morning. The Knights yesterday, what a great win over the Warriors.
19: Pretty amazing, James. No one saw this result coming. No one really gave the Knights a chance and thought they'd win this, but the fairy tale continues after their upset win over the Warriors. 48,500 fans pack out Eden Park in New Zealand for the do or die clash. One of the major storylines this morning coming out of this game, despite the upset, is what unfolded after full time, because there were projectiles thrown at the match officials, including the referee Ashley Klein, after they missed a very clear escort penalty in the final minute of the match. That would have sent the sudden death clash to Golden Point. But the Knights march on. What an incredible turnaround for this club as well. The Wooden Spooners last year. This year they finished the regular season in 7th on the ladder. And they're going to play their first preliminary final in 13 years when they take on the Panthers this weekend at Accor Stadium in Olympic Park Sunday afternoon. And we're told that after full time yesterday, James, 20,000 tickets were sold, Knights fans snapping them up, which just goes to show that Newcastle fans do travel. They're going to jump on those big Sid Foggs buses and travel down the M1 next weekend to watch their team in a prelim final. And we'll recap the rest of the Rugby League over the weekend. Next hour, the Roosters too good for the Sharks. So in the other prelim final this Friday, it's the Roosters up against the Dolphins.
0: And the Warriors are a massive missed opportunity. They beat Penrith in round 23 out in straight sets. So that was an upset and their fans not happy with the referees yesterday. The news is next.
1: Mining in New South Wales means planning for the future. 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GB News.
20: It's 6 o'clock. Good morning. I'm Josh Bryant. Police are working to determine what led to a stabbing in the Blue Mountains, which has left one child dead and two others fighting for life. Officers were called to Valley Heights after passers-by found the three children and a woman with stab wounds in or near a vehicle. The woman is in a critical condition. Police say they aren't looking for anyone else in relation to the incident. Superintendent John Nelson says the woman is not known to police.
21: What I can say is that I won't confirm whether that she's the child's mother, but I can confirm that the lady is not known to us at all.
20: Advocates are calling for urgent change after three women were killed in alleged domestic violence-related murders in New South Wales across the weekend. Two women were fatally stabbed at homes in Bondi and Wagga Wagga. A third was found dead at a property in the state's north. Three men have been charged over the deaths, which occurred in the space of about 10 hours. New polling shows support for federal Labor has slumped to its lowest level since 2012. The government's primary vote dropped 2 points to 27% in the latest news poll. One Nation holds 30% of the primary vote, the coalition on 19. The latest intergenerational report will be delivered today, outlining the challenges facing our economy for the next 40 years. Federal politics editor Michael Packey explains.
22: The Australian National University in Canberra will be the backdrop for Jim Chalmers as he hands down his second intergenerational report since 2022. The Treasurer will say Australia's ageing population will continue to put pressure on the budget. The report shows health advances mean that we're living longer. Currently, the average rate is 82 for males and 86 for females. Dr. Chalmers will use his speech to argue technological shifts can be hard, admitting while some households are struggling now, he believes we can succeed as the economy grows twice its existing size by 2066. Michael Packey reporting.
20: A school in Sydney's west is closed for the day as police investigate a fire at the site. St Mary's Public School and preschool were damaged in the blaze. Students who can't stay at home are being told to attend St Mary's Senior High School. Also making news, five projects have been endorsed by the state government to boost investment and strengthen fuel security in New South Wales. A national survey has found nearly half of all cybercrimes in Australia are going unreported, and a magnitude 1 earthquake has been recorded at Appin, south of Sydney. In finance, one Australian dollar is currently buying 71.2 US cents.
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23: The Newcastle Knights fairy tale first season under Justin Holbrook will continue, now just 80 minutes from a grand final. The Knights knocked off the Warriors 12-10 in their semi-final at Eden Park to book a place in Sunday's preliminary final against Penrith. 5'8 Fletcher Sharp has told Nine it's been a hell of a ride.
24: Can't really put into words how it feels over here. Running out of packed New Zealand crowd. We knew we had the whole nation against us, and we had our whole town back home supporting us. So we wanted to come over here. We knew they'd be watching, and I'm sure they'll pack out a court next week.
23: The Brisbane Lions will challenge Lachie Neale's striking charge at the AFL Tribunal in the hopes of freeing him to play in the AFL Grand Final. And Australia has defeated Poland 3-1 in their Davis Cup group tie in Brisbane, securing a place in the qualifiers. They'll next be in action in a home or away tie in February. That's sport. I'm Mike Pearsall.
20: It's 6:04. That's the latest news and sport.
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2: We're looking at nearly 6.5 k's of heavy delays southbound on the Hume Motorway through Douglas Park. Follows nearly a rollover. A car and trailer involved in it southbound near Moreton Park Road. So there's only one lane getting through. Back of the queues now at the Menangle River coming through the Nepean River. Heavy traffic on the M4 citybound from Eastern Creek into Prospect. Also the M5 off the Hume Motorway in towards Liverpool. M7 through Borkham Hills slows onto the M2. The M2 had the Lane Cove Tunnel closed briefly for an overhyped truck, but it's already reopened. This is Rob Bottom on 2GB.

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5: Cloudy throughout the day. Chance of a late shower. Marine wind warning in place. A top of 18 degrees on the coast, 31 in the west. A shower or two tomorrow. Showers continuing Wednesday. Mostly sunny for Thursday and Friday. Right now it's 21 degrees in town, humidity 27%, 12 degrees at Bankstown, 11 at Campbelltown and Penrith, 21 at Lucas Heights and Terry Hills. I'm Josh Bryant. 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
6: People you know. 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
7: Thank you for tuning in on this Monday morning. It's great to have you with us. My number is 131-873, 131-873. I'm keen to hear from people on a couple of stories that are around today. Firstly, the diabolical performance from the Albanese government in the news poll, which does matter. And people always say, well, it's only a few thousand people. But I mean, prime ministers have been rolled over the quality and the performance of the news poll. And the Labor Party today is at its worst level since 2012, at 27% primary vote. 27%. It's the lowest level of core support for Labor since 2012. This time last year, the primary vote was 10% higher at 37%. And meanwhile, the coalition has made a big promise over the weekend, which I think is good policy, but you tell me. Angus Taylor has pledged to halve the fuel excise when the price of oil exceeds US $100 a barrel. It comes as fuel prices are expected to worsen again in the coming weeks due to the conflict in the Middle East, which from all signs from Donald Trump is ramping up. And a key pipeline, which is responsible for 4% of the world's oil supply, is closed at the moment. Under the coalition's plan, the fuel tax discount would automatically kick in when prices go above US $100 a barrel. Now, they've been hovering around that level over the past week, up and down. And the moment that happens, the fuel tax discount would apply per litre. Now, the coalition reckons that this would reduce the price for motorists by about 27 cents a litre. That's roughly $5 on a standard tank of fuel. On top of that, the 32 cent per litre heavy vehicle road user charge would be dropped to support motorists. And that, according to the coalition, will fund the relief through $8 billion generated from its planned cuts to the tobacco excise. Angus Taylor says Australians should know there is a safeguard in place to provide relief. The fuel price shield would provide certainty. Now, Labor has indicated they will not cut the fuel excise again. And Energy Minister Chris Bowen says the government will focus on other measures for cost of living relief. And we know by now those other measures are all about green energy. If you want a cheap battery for your rooftop, go ahead. The government will give it to you. Solar panels, go ahead. You want an electric vehicle? Yep, there's subsidies galore for that. But anyone that's driving a petrol car or a diesel car, there isn't a lot on the table at this stage and you're paying through the nose in tax. The coalition has a plan to change that. What do you make of it? 131-873. Let's go to calls on the polls. Ruth's online. Hi, Ruth.
8: Morning, James. How are you?
7: I'm good. Go ahead.
8: Yeah, like you, I'm astounded that the Prime Minister still rates as preferred PM, but That could all change next week when, if as widely expected by the economists, the Reserve Bank raises interest rates again.
7: Yeah, that's coming up. It's September 29. Some of the big banks have already moved ahead and jacked up their fixed rates. I think it's inevitable. I mean, there's some people talking about at least two, if not three, interest rates over the next 12 months, Ruth, which was impossible to believe at the start of this year, but it is now the reality.
8: Yeah, exactly. And, you know, that's just going to squeeze household budgets even more.
7: Absolutely. And there's not a lot of squeezing left. People are really doing it tough at the moment. And I realise that whenever we have these discussions, there's people that remember in the early 90s, interest rates were 17, 18%. The difference now is the gap between the average household income and the cost of a house. There are people that are mortgaged up to their eyeballs. And sure, you've got to make tough decisions. You have to scale back on your discretionary spending. I understand all of that. But then when we also have a situation where people aren't having enough kids and the fertility rate is at record lows and people say, why? Well, this is the reason. There's people that cannot afford at the moment to have kids or to grow their family or have three kids or four. They're saying one or two. That's all we can afford at this stage. 131873 is our number. Coming up, journalists denied access to the White House. Harley Carnes is here in a moment.
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9: Douglas Park earlier rollover with a car and trailer on the Hume motorway southbound at Moreton Park Road. That is contained to the shoulder, but there's extremely heavy traffic, 6.5 k's worth, back to the Nepean River through Menangle as you head southbound. Hume motorway onto the M5 through the Prestons area is slow. Citybound through to the tolls, it eases and slows again. The M5 past the River Road through Reesby and building approaching King George's Road. Eastern Creek into Prospect, the M4's under speed and the M7 through Baulkham Hills, very slow, joining the M2 citybound. This is Will Bottom on Sydney's 2GB.
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7: It's 15 minutes after 6 on Monday, September 21. Great to have your company on 2GB Breakfast. The son of John Howard is considering a run at state politics. The Liberals say it'll bolster the party ahead of next year's election. That's according to sources tapped into the pre-selection process. They say Richard Howard, the former Prime Minister's youngest son, is considering throwing his hat in the ring in the seat of Warunga, which is the seat that will be vacated by the longtime MP Alistair Henskins. Now, Richard Howard has spent more than a decade as a hedge fund strategist in the UK before returning to Sydney nearly 10 years ago. According to the Australian newspaper, pre-selection for the seat is due to close today.
17: You're listening to Sydney's Best Breakfast. And now, the US report.
7: Well, this is interesting. US President Donald Trump has denied a number of journalists access to the White House. Harley Carnes is with us. Harley, who are they?
18: Hi there, James. Well, you got one for CNN, one for MS Now, which is to say NBC, and one for Politico. The president said he's tired of fake news. He's tired of lies and outright fiction masking as journalism. So he denied their access on Saturday. All of the media, of course, has kind of been an uproar. All of those organizations will probably sue. Trump said our country has to have honest news. You know, both sides have a point because journalism and, you know, the First Amendment and access to the White House, all of that are revered American principles. But, you know, at the same time, the president's right. They should be telling the truth. And he does get a lot of fake and false reporting. It's not fair, I think, to say that CNN can't cover or MS Now can't cover. Pulling the credentials of an individual reporter for not doing a fair job, that might be worthwhile because then you could have that discussion. But it's just a fascinating thing and a difficult thing, I think, all around. Where is it going to go? I don't know. It's going to go to court. That's where it's going to go. And the president will probably lose that battle.
7: Interesting. And the world record?
18: Yeah, this is a Guinness record for a family in Iowa. They have you can think of it as the Iowa family birthday. Five generations have all been born, and the five members of the different generations, on September 14th. It started with Fred Harlow's grandfather, boy. Then his mother, girl. Then him, boy. Then his daughter, girl. And now her son, his grandson, boy. So it went right through the generations, boy, girl, boy, girl, boy, girl, all on September 14th. And I think what that means is we know exactly what the family sport or entertainment is on or about December 14th. Is the season to be jolly.
7: How? That's impossible.
18: Sure.
7: How is that possible?
18: Well, I don't know. I mean, it would be difficult to time it.
7: Well explained. Great to hear your voice, my friend. We'll chat to you tomorrow. Thank you.
18: All right. Thank you. I'll see you. Bye.
7: Harley Carnes of the United States of America. Coming up, Princess Diana's brother makes explosive new claims. Adam Gilchrist will be here at 6:45.
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9: Really bad traffic through Menangle into Douglas Park on the Hume Motorway southbound. There's about 8.5 k's worth now. Follows nearly a crash near Moreton Park Road through Douglas Park. A rollover involving a car and a trailer. And the other way on the Hume Motorway through the Prestons area, there's delays in lanes 3 and 4 coming onto the M5. Heavy M5 traffic to Milperra. It eases, slows again through Reesby and Padstow. Through the airport tunnel, Citybound now slowing on General Holmes Drive, and the M4 slows past the M7 and the Prospect Highway and approaching Silverwater Road. This is Will Bottom on 2GB.
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7: It's 20 minutes past 6 on Monday, September 21. 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
7: Nice to have you with us on this Monday morning. There's a growing issue with lithium batteries. Everyday items being thrown away are causing thousands of fires in waste and recycling centres. And we're told small devices like disposable vapes, singing birthday cards, and rechargeable tools are some of the main things that are catching on fire. It's estimated there are about 12,000 battery-related fires at waste centres each year. Most of the time, staff are having to control small blazes. But increasingly, fire brigades are having to be more involved. Fire and Rescue New South Wales has reported 86 fires at waste and recycling centres so far this year. The Commissioner, Jeremy Futrell, says the blazes can get out of hand very quickly. He says, one minute I'll be sitting there, it'll be sitting there looking very benign. A second or two later, it's a very intense fire. He's told the Sydney Morning Herald today these fires are often spitting embers and pieces of batteries out. This can spread the fire into other parts of the rubbish or the recycling pile. The problem is also crippling centres financially because waste management companies claim they are struggling to secure insurance to protect their facilities. It's a big problem, a growing problem. And one of the issues, and I've heard this from law enforcement who say they secure or they seize all these illegal vapes from tobacconists and they can't dispose of them. They're very, very difficult to dispose of because of these batteries, but I didn't realise singing birthday cards were in the same category. So keep an eye out for those. Do they still exist? I bought a card the other day for someone, which was too extravagant, and I opened it up and it had this big tree in the middle, which was great, and it looked good, but there was nowhere to actually write on the card. Anyway, that's $9 that I will never, ever get back. Meanwhile, Ed Sheeran has been forced to face the music. The English megastar and singer has opened his latest concert with an emotional apology to his fans. Now, this comes after one of the other artists that had been selected to perform on Ed Sheeran's tour, Macklemore, was dropped for his longtime support and public stance in support of Palestine. The remainder of Ed's support acts also pulled out in solidarity with Macklemore after he was dropped. And now Ed Sheeran has been forced to address the controversy and open the latest show with an apology to fans.
0: I'm used to my music being criticised and I'm always happy to take that. But this week, the criticism was about something much more important. And I've had to take and make difficult decisions, and I am making mistakes. And I'm so, so sorry.
7: Now, Ed Sheeran, who is one of the biggest stars on the planet, says that he usually avoids engaging in political commentary and that he wanted to ensure that all fans feel they have a place at his concerts.
0: I don't want to disappoint fans, and I've never wanted to be an activist musician, but this has put me in the middle of an important and passionate argument about freedom of speech and the most complex political issue on the planet. My concerts have always been a safe space for everyone, and that matters hugely to me.
7: There was apparently a small pro-Palestinian protest that took place outside the stadium. Now, it's also been emphasised that the move to drop Macklemore was not Ed Sheeran's decision, but instead a promoter. But, I mean, there's a simple lesson in all of this, regardless of what side of this ongoing debate you are on, and that is, just like sport, politics and music do not mix.
1: Just a little bit of history repeating.
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7: Today is the 21st of September. On this day in 1973, the Whitlam government spent a record-breaking $1.3 million on a piece of art. Well done to you, Fiona. You were the first through on our On This Day quiz. The Jackson Pollock painting Blue Poles sparked massive debate over government public spending, $1.3 million in 1973, but it's now worth more than $350 million in the National Art Gallery of Australia. In 1970, one of the most popular TV shows in America made its debut. Monday Night Football aired for the first time. The program was the first to broadcast weekly games of the NFL. In 1937, the first Hobbit book was published, and some happy birthdays. Former Prime Minister Kevin Rudd is 69 today.
2: This f***ing language. He's just complicates it.
3: Tell him to cancel this meeting at 6 o'clock. We don't have the f***ing patience to do it.
7: Happy birthday to a good mate of mine, the former New South Wales Premier, Dominic Perrottet. He's turning 44 today. Happy birthday, Dom. He'd be listening in from Washington. And on this day in 1973, The Knack were on top of the charts. Hey.

0: My Sharona was number one in Australia for 5 weeks. It's since gone on to sell more than 10 million copies. I love the Knack, and their other songs, no, none come to mind. That was it, just My Sharona. But they made a lot of money out of that, which is great. A one-hit wonder. How good's that? It all happened on this day, September 21, and it's great to have your company on 2GB Breakfast. The news at 6.30 is next.
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2: It's 6.30. Good morning. I'm Josh Bryant. An investigation is underway after a stabbing in the Blue Mountains, which has left one child dead and two others in critical conditions. Dusty Fitzpatrick reports.
3: Officers were called to Valley Heights after passers-by found the three children and a woman with stab wounds in a vehicle. One of the children died at the scene, while the two others were taken to Westmead Hospital in a critical condition. The woman, believed to be in her 40s, is also fighting for life in hospital. The three children, who are all understood to be under the age of 5, were siblings. Police say they aren't looking for anyone else in relation to the incident. Dusty Fitzpatrick, Sydney.
2: Governments at all levels are being urged to take decisive action after a spate of alleged domestic violence-related murders in New South Wales. Three women were killed in separate incidents, allegedly by male relatives, in the space of just 10 hours over the weekend. Premier Chris Minns describing the attacks as shocking crimes. The latest intergenerational report will be released today, outlining various challenges over the next 40 years. It will show Australians are living longer, but the pace of our population growth will slow. The report predicts the federal budget will come under pressure, but the economy will grow twice its existing size by 2066. 5 projects have been endorsed by the state government aimed at boosting investment and strengthening fuel security in New South Wales. The projects span fuel storage, renewable fuel production and heavy EV charging. Industry and Trade Minister Anilak Shantavong says they would be worth about $1 billion to our economy.
4: To ensure that New South Wales is best placed for the future when it comes to fuel security for our industries and for motorists right across New South Wales.
2: John Howard's son is reportedly considering a run at state politics with the Liberal Party. The Australian reports Richard Howard is considering throwing his hat into the ring for the seat of Warunga. A sold-out concert has been held in Melbourne to honour Australian music legend John Farnham and to raise funds for the Head and Neck Cancer Australia. Australia's favourite son, who's undergone several surgeries for oral cancer, wasn't able to attend the event in person due to poor health. Head and Neck Cancer Australia's chief executive, Nadia Rosen, says they hope the event will raise much-needed awareness.
5: We're the only national charity in Australia dedicated to supporting people with head and neck cancer, and unfortunately,

0: Play the Panthers on Sunday at a Core Stadium for a place in the decider. The Lions will challenge a one-match ban handed to Lachie Neale, which will rule him out of Saturday's AFL Grand Final. Neale is charged with striking for an off-the-ball contact with Hawks star Jack Ginnivan. Australia has secured a last-ball win over Zimbabwe in their third one-day international, securing a 3-0 series win. And Manchester United has suffered its joint worst start to an EPL season after five games, following a 1-1 draw with Fulham. That's Sport. I'm Mike Pearsall.
1: 26-7. That's news and sport.
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5: At Belfield, a two-car collision affecting Punchbowl Road at Cosgrove Road. At Douglas Park, lanes open again. They cleared an earlier crash off the Hume motorway southbound near Moreton Park Road. Still heavy further back coming through Menangle southbound on the motorway. M4, citybound delays approaching the M7 and also through Mace Hill with an accident near Burnett Street, citybound. There's a lot of traffic through Northmead on Windsor Road, northbound approaching Whitehaven Road. Those delays are from James Roos Drive. And from Cammeray to North Sydney, the freeway slows south of Ernest Street. This is Will Bottom on Sydney's 2GB.

0: 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That's L-Y-K-A.
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5: Partly cloudy, the cloud increasing throughout the day. Chance of late showers, a marine wind warning in place. A top of 28 for the coast, 31 in the west. A shower or two tomorrow, showers continuing Wednesday, then mostly sunny for Thursday and Friday. Right now, 21 degrees in town, humidity 30%. 13 degrees at Bankstown, 11 Campbelltown, 12 at Penrith, 21 at Lucas Heights and Terry Hills. I'm Josh Bryant. 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
6: People you know. 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This is 2GB Breakfast with James Willis, filling in for Ben Fordham.
7: Thank you for tuning in. Look, the fallout from the federal government's tax changes from the May budget is being felt all over the place, and there seems to be a news story about this every day. But almost one in four Australian property developers affected by the Albanese government's trust tax reforms will be forced to scrap projects over the next year. That is according to a new story in The Australian today and new research released by the nation's top housing bodies. Jim Chalmers in his May budget revealed plans to level a 30% minimum tax on the capital gains and distributions of discretionary trusts in a move expected to raise $44 billion over 9 years. But the impact on the housing market is significant. Now, they've also blocked people from borrowing money through their self-managed super to get a mortgage or to get a property. So that's another impact on supply. And then you learn across the weekend, according to the Sydney Morning Herald with Max Madison, the Minns government is woefully behind its commitment to build 112,000 missing middle homes

0: by July 2029, with only 3% of the targeted homes having development applications approved. The DAs have been done on 3%, and the planning pathway overwhelmingly being used for renovations. So that's an issue. And also, we're a mile behind on our targets. And that's an issue for state governments everywhere and for local councils who keep getting blamed because they're trying to stand up for people and saying, well, we don't want parts of Sydney to resemble Hong Kong. And then the federal government says, oh, by the way, we're going to stop all these investment pathways for people in construction. I mean, it's an absolute mess at every level and continues to look that way by the day. Something we'll have to give there if we want to be anywhere close to these housing targets by the end of the decade. This is James Willis filling in for Ben Fordham on 2GB Breakfast. Money,
1: money. The Business Report. 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
0: Meanwhile, investors seem to be doing everything possible to escape Labor's tax changes, and they're pouring millions of dollars into superannuation after the Treasurer Jim Chalmers scaled back the discount on capital gains, which has been in place since 1999. Peter Switzer from switzer.com.au has all the details. Morning, Switz.
2: Yeah, hi, James. There are apparently voluntary contributions of the nation's biggest fund, namely Australian Super, have spiked 35% in June, and it's following up in July and August. All the other funds are showing the same kind of inflow. Property investors are now looking at super as an alternative. And the problem with that is super's great, but it takes away investment from the economy. And superannuation's good, James, but saving. And if you save more, guess what happens? You don't spend more and the economy starts to shrink. And I think we're, if particularly if we look at these alleged two or three interest rate rises the RBA is considering, we are really facing a potential recession if this is not managed properly. And mate, one thing economists do not understand totally is what they call the net wealth effect. And this budget is really undermining the net wealth of the country, as your story before mine indicates in the housing sector. This is a real worry, mate, and it all comes back from the budget.
0: Well, and the property, I mean, you can argue there was a need to make it easier and fairer for young people to afford a home, and it's difficult to argue against some elements of that. But the question is, Witz, what does any of that have to do with taxing people more for investing in shares?
2: Yeah, exactly right. And I think the bottom line also is, James, that the problem was a housing supply problem. Mm. It wasn't a demand so much. It was, and the government's done nothing to, in fact, it's done the opposite. All your story indicated that the housing sector is finding it very difficult to actually deliver. Chris Minns is obviously having a problem as well, and stamp duty from house sales are down, so therefore the budget of the state's going to be in trouble as well. It's a dog's breakfast. But I've got to say, Jim Chalmers' best mates are in the industry super funds, so they be popping champagne on the back of this story for sure.
0: Absolutely. The markets, the ASX, expected to be down today.
2: Yeah, down 95 at the start. Local market down 57. Sorry, the Dow was down 95. The local market's down 57, and the Aussie dollar is 71.21 US cents. Lots of consternation about the Middle East, about debts, about artificial intelligence, and that's not going to be sorted out for a few weeks, mate.
0: Good on you, Switz. Great to hear your voice. We'll chat to you tomorrow. I appreciate your time.
2: Cheers, buddy.
0: Peter Switzer from switzer.com.au. Meanwhile, the percentage of Australians working at least two jobs has apparently hit an all-time high. Now, personal loan company Credit 24 commissioned an analysis of the official government jobs data, and it showed that 6.9% of working Aussies hold more than one job. This story in the Daily Telegraph today. The rate was between 5 and 6% from 1994 to 2019. It's now at 6.9%. And Credit 24 analyst Lee Carney said, our analysis shows that the fastest growth is coming from people well past their first job, workers a decade or more into their careers. A second income at that stage of life often looks like a response to rising costs that though this data can't tell us that for any individual household. The data shows most people working two jobs are doing part-time at both. Does that include you? 0460 873 873 is our text line.
1: Western Sydney International Airport's new 24-hour cargo precinct will create more opportunities for Sydney's businesses, workers and supply chains over the next century.
3: Gundaman Emergency Services responding to reports of a serious crash affecting Wisemans Ferry Road. On the diversion for the Great Western Highway closure at Mount Victoria, got some really heavy westbound traffic on Chifley Road down Scenic Hill and also the eastbound run through Lithgow Crawling as well. Got delays from the Gladesville Bridge on Victoria Road through Jamoyne Citybound. At Belfield, a two-car accident on Punchbowl Road at Cosgrove Road. The Hume Motorway slowing northbound through Preston's onto the M5. Southbound motorway traffic through Menangle still slowing but recovering after a crash earlier. This is Will Bottom on 2GB.
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0: Feedback on housing and the government's tax changes choking supply. Wendy says, hi James, when there is a housing shortage, why are there so many Airbnbs? How are they listed on the current census? 0460 873 873. Carolyn says, Labor will surely love all the money flowing into industry super funds, like Peter Switzer just flagged. Steve says the same thing. Jim will corner assets. This is Jim Chalmers. The Labor Party will corner assets in superannuation and then go after it. It'll be like shooting fish in a barrel. And Alice says, my husband and I own a small business company on the Northern Beaches. Regarding the cost of construction and the government's impact on trusts, we are hearing of builders who are in mid to late 50s leaving the industry early because it's becoming too difficult to maintain their growth projects. Most builders have a trust situation in place to protect their wealth, which is built over decades, On the other side of that equation is the number of builders getting builders' licences is significantly decreasing. It's a mess. And I can guarantee you, Alice, the government did not consider some of these scenarios or worst-case scenarios when they announced these sweeping tax changes in May, which have hit clearly far more people than they initially predicted. And instead of making it easier for the housing industry to operate, they've actually done the opposite, which is a disaster.
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0: Let's go to Adam in London. The brother of Princess Diana has come out with explosive new claims. Good morning to you, Adam.
5: Morning, James. Yeah, he's done this, of course, in his book, which is now being serialised, but also in an interview that he's given talking about how there are echoes of what happened to his sister Diana in the treatment of the Duke and Duchess of Sussex, Harry and Meghan. He described the press coverage of Prince Harry and Meghan as a cancerous influence in their life and said it would be beholden on people to learn from Diana's example. To be honest, it is pretty much what Harry and Meghan have already alluded to, and certainly Prince Harry has talked about how he feels that his wife has been subjected to echoes of what his mother went through. But we also know that Earl Spencer is going through this spat with King Charles about what Charles allegedly said soon after Diana's death, that she would be forgotten soon enough. It's interesting how a lot of people, regardless of how this pans out, are already either pro Earl Spencer and therefore feel they're pro Diana, or pro King Charles and therefore feel they're pro royal family. It almost makes no difference what evidence comes out where people stand on this, but I guess the overriding example is that maybe there needs to be some obvious restraint from the media in how they deal with this and not draw up battle lines. Although I have to say, since Harry and Meghan came back to the UK, there's been very little media intrusion into their lives. Generally speaking, they've courted a little bit of publicity and they've got it. So to that extent, maybe Harry and Meghan are getting the treatment that Diana should herself have got.
0: Absolutely. Yeah, very well explained. Although there's a lot of people that I think that have tuned out of whatever Harry and Meghan are doing day to day as well. Meanwhile, what's this about robots in classrooms?
5: Interesting this, yes. I have to say I was sceptical when I first sort of saw this story, and I thought, hang on a moment, there's quite a lot to this. This is the idea of having a robot take the place of a child in a classroom so that they can be linked through the robot, through a clever, it's called an AV1, camera, microphone and speaker. So the child at home who, for whatever reason, can't go into class, therefore can access the classroom and their classmates through this robot. It's very clever, it hears, it obviously scans, it has a whisper mode so it can chat to a classmate alongside without the teacher hearing, that sort of thing. So it's replicating that experience. And it's not really about children escaping the classroom, it's about the number of children who are unable to go to class for all sorts of reasons. For instance, the number of kids here who are experiencing anxiety levels, mental health issues, has tripled in the past 5 to 6 years. 150,000 school kids missed their schooling last year for various reasons, which is way up on the pre-pandemic levels. So maybe this is a buyback in, and certainly there are some children saying that, you know, through their experience, through this robot, they can now go back into class again. And I guess that's the deal, isn't it? Sometimes children need to be treated with kid gloves.
0: Well done, Adam. We'll chat to you tomorrow. Thank you.
5: Thanks, Jen.
0: Adam Gilchrist in London. What do you make of that, by the way? It's quite an interesting policy. And I'm just thinking about my own schooling. There were many days when I was at school in Sydney's western suburbs growing up that I would have told Mum, I don't want to go today. I'm feeling sick, or I just don't feel like getting out of bed. Now, if Ros Willis had said, well, send the robot today, that's okay. No worries. I mean, you would have been sending the robot twice a week. But in the UK, they're talking about these 3,500-pound robots that let kids join the lessons from home. They've got a camera, a microphone, and a speaker so the child can hear, see, and speak. Now, if a kid's sick, guess what? This is a way for the kid to learn from home on a sick day, which is really good. And I fully endorse that. But the idea of sending the robot just because you're not feeling well or it's not a good day to go, I mean, kids are going to be taking advantage of this everywhere, aren't they? 131873. If the robot was there, I would have had two sick days a week.
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3: Car in the shoulder at Maze Hill on the M4 at Burnett Street. That's Citybound with a reduced speed limit. And the M4 tunnel very heavy through the Rosehill interchange approaching the Anzac Bridge Citybound. Eastern Distributor Tunnel has heavy delays northbound approaching the William Street off-ramp. For the M5, slow from the Hume Motorway Citybound through to Belmore Road. At St Peters, the M8 tunnel, there's a broken down truck as you come on from Campbell Road westbound. Also on Wiseman's Ferry Road, a report of a serious crash through Gundaman, and emergency services are on their way. This is Will Bottom on Sydney's 2GB.
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0: It's 5 minutes away from the news at 7 o'clock. This is James Willis filling in for Ben Fordham on 2GB Breakfast. 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
0: It's 3 minutes away from the news at 7 o'clock. We'll talk sport with Spiro Christopoulos in just a moment. I should know that by now, but it's my first day. They call that an early knock on in rugby league. Feedback on the robot in schools. Judy says, hi, James. We taught like that when our schools had minor shutdowns after the pandemic. It's called Microsoft Teams. Kaz says, James, be careful. Employers will start doing this for employees having a sickie, saying, well, if you can't come in, the robot will have to come in your place and you've got to log on from home. Ray says, I can see it now. Robots on e-bikes racing to school. 0460873873. And Nick says, James, any chance I can get a robot for work today? It's a Monday. Would love to have a day off. But someone else will have to change the light globe if I'm not there. Well, Nick, I can't help you with that. But if we start having the option to be sending robots instead of kids, when back in the day, and the guys have said here as well, you'd only get a sick day if things were very, very serious. But if suddenly mum and dad can say, no, the robot can go in your place, you only have to go 3 days a week. Well, there'll be plenty of people taking advantage of that.
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0: Yes, the NRL preliminary finals are locked in. We'll talk about that throughout the program. But first, Spiro, the AFL, an amazing weekend.
17: It was, James. Two incredible preliminary finals over the course of the weekend. Heartbreak for Sydney on Friday night. They played so well for three quarters to lead by 27 points at one stage, but Fremantle left their best to last. They dominated the fourth quarter, so the Dockers drew to the big dance. They are aiming to win their first AFL premiership this weekend while the Swans bow out. Their efforts, though, since that alleged incident in Melbourne have been impressive. They've shocked many and they should hold their heads high. In the other game, which was incredible as well, came right down on the wire. Brisbane led for most of the match. Hawthorn came back, hit the lead, but the Lions rose at the death to break the Hawks' heart. So two back-to-back prelim final losses for Hawthorn. Brisbane has booked their spot in their fourth straight grand final, hoping to win three straight this weekend. And tonight, James, is the Brownlow medal. So this is AFL's Night of Nights, and Nick Dacos from Collingwood, the favourite to take it out. There has been a lot of talk, though, around the possibility of Isaac Heaney winning it. He won't be there because he's suspended at the moment, hasn't been invited, but should he win it, because he did poll very well throughout the season,
0: yeah,
17: it'll be interesting to see how the AFL handles it. So watch this space tonight, the Brownlow medal, Nick Dacos the favourite, but Isaac Heaney potentially a chance to take it out.
0: And people acting like animals at the MCG by throwing bottles and rubbish at the umpires after a controversial finish in the Brisbane Hawthorn game. Well done, Spiro. We'll chat to you next hour. The news is next at 7 o'clock.
16: 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GB News.
18: It's 7 o'clock. Good morning. I'm Josh Bryant. A federal Labor MP says changing behaviours is key to turning around what he's labelled the epidemic of domestic violence in Australia. New South Wales has been rocked by three deadly attacks on women in the space of 10 hours over the weekend, all alleged to have been committed by male relatives. Member for Parramatta Andrew Charlton has told Today the government is investing in a range of initiatives.
19: We're not just investing it in prevention, we're not just investing it in support, we're also investing it in behavioural change, and that is the fundamental source of the solution to this problem. People behaving differently, understanding this problem differently, raising their kids differently. Of course, we have more work to do.
18: Police are working to determine what led to a fatal stabbing in the Blue Mountains. One child has died, two others and a woman are fighting for life after being found with stab wounds at Valley Heights. Officers say they aren't looking for anyone else in relation to the incident at this stage. An inquest is due to start today into the death of Sydney toddler Joe Massa after the treatment he received at Northern Beaches Hospital. Jamel Wells reports.
20: Joe Massa's parents say he waited more than 2 hours for a bed and was wrongly triaged into a lower priority. They say he had a high heart rate and severe fluid loss. The two-year-old was transferred to Sydney Children's Hospital after suffering a cardiac arrest but died as a result of brain damage. The inquest will examine the care and treatment he received at Northern Beaches Hospital, which has officially been handed back to public ownership. Jamel Wells, Sydney.
18: Support for the major parties combined has fallen to a record low of 46% in the latest news poll. Labor's recorded its lowest primary vote since 2012 at 27%. The Coalition and One Nation remain unchanged on 19 and 30% respectively. Australians will continue to live longer, but the pace of the nation's population growth will slow over the next 40 years. That's the predictions in the latest intergenerational report to be released by the Treasurer today. And Iran is warning of a painful response if the United States launches a fresh wave of attacks. Tehran claims it has received information that a plan is being prepared by the US. Heard through a translator on Al Jazeera, Iran's parliamentary speaker says the Trump administration knows what it will take to end the conflict through negotiations.
21: Our messages and conditions have been conveyed explicitly to the other side through intermediaries, and the enemy knows full well that the path of deception and unilateral imposition is closed.
18: In finance, one Australian dollar is buying 71.1 US cents.
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18: Referee decisions are once again under the microscope following the Newcastle Knights 12-10 victory over the Warriors in their semi-final at Eden Park. Ashley Klein was showered with beer cans as he walked up the tunnel after full time, with several late calls going the way of the Knights. Warriors coach Andrew Webster says they should have received a penalty for Tyson Frizzell's escort, but they can't blame Klein for the loss.
4: Yeah, that would have drawn the game and gone the golden point, or we could have scored off the other one. Who knows? But at the end of the day, you make your own luck in this game, and we had enough opportunities to win that game.
18: The Knights advance to play the Panthers in Sunday's second preliminary final at Accor Stadium. And Australia has recorded a clean sweep of the men's one-day cricket series in Zimbabwe, winning the third game by one wicket in the final over. That's sport. I'm Mike Pearsall.
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3: At St Peter's, eastbound's heavy on Gardiners Road approaching Kent Road for traffic coming out of the M8 tunnel and the other way into the M8 off Campbell Road. Westbound, there's a broken down truck to watch out for. At Mascot, delays on Airport Drive westbound, a little bit on Marsh Street eastbound as well, heading into the international terminal at Sydney Airport. Delays from Zetland off the end of Southern Cross Drive onto the eastern distributor, which is slowing to the tunnel northbound. M5 heavy from the Hume Motorway through to the River Road, almost slow from just before that. And the Ryde Bridge heavy up to Top Ryde northbound. This is Will Bottom on 2GB.
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18: Partly cloudy with cloud increasing through the day and the chance of late showers. A marine wind warning in place. A top of 28 on the coast, 31 in the west. A shower or two tomorrow. Showers continuing for Wednesday. Mostly sunny Thursday and clear for Friday. Right now, 21 degrees in town. Humidity 26%. 15 at Bankstown, 12 at Campbelltown, 14 at Penrith, 22 at Terry Hills. I'm Josh Bryant. 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
0: Thank you for tuning in on Monday, September 21. It's great to have your company across 2GB Breakfast. This is James Willis in the chair for Ben Fordham. And still to come this morning, by the way, our number anytime, 131873, the text line 0460873873. Coming up, the RBA makes a shocking admission. New South Wales police will also join us after a horror weekend of alleged domestic violence across New South Wales. Stars gather for a tribute to John Farnham. The MC of the night, Richard Wilkins, will be here as well. Plus, a brand new song from John Williamson, exclusive. to 2GB Breakfast and Ben's audience. That is all coming up on the program on this Monday.
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0: Well, more spin and rhetoric this morning from the Labor Party. They are continuing to peddle the same old lines about record levels of migration. This government has become addicted to new visa holders and the value that they bring to the economy. But it's cheap and it's lazy. And in reality, we know there are votes in high levels of migration for Labor. And this badly distorts, though, our economic figures, and it doesn't make you and I better off. Now, last week, you had Tony Burke telling everyone that the problem was empty bedrooms, and that was the main contributor to our housing crisis and not the hundreds of thousands of new arrivals each year. Well, now the Treasurer has joined in. Today is the release of the next intergenerational report, which will forecast aspects of our nation for decades to come, and it will be grim. But it will also reveal that the country's fertility rate has slowed to a halt, and the number of babies is declining at record levels. Our population is not growing as it was intended, so the Treasurer wants you to believe that migration can help out.
6: Well, migration is a force for good in our communities, in our economy, in our country more broadly, so long as it's appropriately and robustly managed, and that's what our reforms are all about.
0: The fertility rate for Australia is falling further and faster than we all anticipated, and apparently has accelerated over the last 3 years because people are having children later and fewer people are having large families of three or more kids. Now, the Treasurer reckons that because of the loss of fertility or the decline in fertility and the overall impact on our population, that migration can be a force for good.
6: We can manage the migration system in a way which is robust and transparent and maximises the opportunity for Australia and minimises some of the concerns that people have from time to time. But overwhelmingly, that's about the economics, not about the politics. We have decided to take a more active role, and I think the reform package that Tony put to you in the last few days reflects that.
0: Now, let me say this clearly. I think what they are trying to argue and do here is bonkers. They are addicted to the cheap buck from the foreign worker instead of actually addressing the elephant in the room. And that is Australians are struggling. People are drowning in record household debt. They've got giant mortgages, huge increases to bills, insurance, household items. They're cancelling holidays. They're cutting their own budgets, deciding what to spend money on and what not to. And when mum and dad finally sit down at the table after all of that to say, hey, do you reckon we should have another kid? We've always wanted a big family. We dreamed of having a big family. But right now the financial numbers do not add up, and they have not added up for quite some time. I hear that story directly once a week these days from people who just don't have the money to afford a larger family. And that is why our birth rate is drying up. Australians cannot afford to have more kids. And if the government was fair dinkum about serving us, the people, the taxpayer, they would actually address this head on with serious reforms instead of trying to smother it with high and record levels of overseas arrivals. You want people to have more kids and bigger families? Do something about bracket creep and give everyone a serious tax cut, not just low-income earners. There's been plenty of support for low-income earners and people that are unemployed, and we get all of that. But I'm talking about the middle Australia, anyone with a mortgage. Get serious about tax reform so that you and I are not losing 32 or 37 or 47 cents in the dollar for every dollar you earn in a day's work, and punishing people just for doing better in their careers. It is a simple reality that people can no longer afford to have the large family that they grew up dreaming of having. For a lot of people, they can't even live in the city that they've been part of for generations. And Labor thinks the way to fudge that and the population numbers moving forward is with more migration. You heard the Treasurer say there it's a force for good. I don't think so, and it doesn't address the wider issue. People listening to me now are struggling. They can't afford to have kids, and they're making tough decisions they should not have to make.
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3: Heavy at Ingleside on Monavale Road, westbound past Powderworks Road and into Terry Hills. Got delays into Oxford Falls on the Wakehurst Parkway southbound, and at French's Forest, heavy traffic on Warringah Road starting from Forest Way down towards Forestville. There's also a lot of traffic either side of the Spit Bridge. Heavy run on Southern Cross Drive at East Lakes, northbound into Zetland, starting from the Gardeners Road overpass northbound. M5 slow from the Hume motorway through to Belmore Road, and the M4 slow past the M7 and from near Reservoir Road towards Greystanes Road. This is Will Bottom on 2GB.
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0: I'll come to your feedback in just a moment, but my telephone number is 131-873. I'd love to hear from you this morning. The text line 0460-873-873. With the footy finals in full swing, did you know that many NRL stars running out this month were supported in their younger days by registered clubs? 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
0: Now, just keep in mind everything we just discussed there in relation to people doing it tough, making decisions about how many kids they can have, deciding whether they can even stay in the capital city where they grew up in because housing has become unaffordable. Are we surprised by this, or is this exactly what we've come to expect? Now, the Reserve Bank has made a stunning admission, and this unfolded during an Economics Committee hearing in Parliament House. The RBA Governor, Michelle Bullock, was being grilled with her chief economist, Sarah Hunter, and there were politicians from all sides asking questions, as they do. And in light of the major economic problems unfolding in this country, which have been exacerbated by the situation in the Middle East with oil, but are not completely caused by overseas factors, there is a big problem here with government spending and how much money the government is spending. Well, the RBA was simply asked at this hearing, what role is excessive government spending playing on the overall inflation crisis? The Liberal MP, Simon Kennedy, asked the question. This was the response.
1: Would demand go up in any scenario if we cut government spending by 2%?
14: We've not run that scenario.
15: You cannot run an infinite number of scenarios. No one can. We don't have the manpower to do that.
1: So you've never run a scenario if we reduce government spending in your models? Never?
15: It would depend on the type of scenario we're talking about.
1: But have you ever run a scenario where we reduce government spending? Have you ever looked at that scenario, ever?
15: We've not run that.
1: You've never looked at a scenario where we've reduced government spending recently?
14: I don't recall us running that scenario.
0: Oh, it's comical. Absolutely comical. Now, that admission has received a massive reaction online. One Australian described it as a joke. Another says we need more efficiency and accountability from governments. All we get is arrogance and abuse of taxpayer funds. Simon Kennedy, the man asking questions during that Economics Committee hearing in Parliament House, the Liberal MP for Cook is on the line for us this morning. Simon, good morning.
16: Good morning, James, to you and your listeners.
0: Look, we don't expect them to sit there and run scenarios day in, day out, but I would have thought this would be top of the list given just how excessive government spending at all levels is now.
16: I agree, and interest rates might go up as soon as next week because Australia's got an inflation problem. And the reason I ask the question is, well, we can deal with that with the Reserve Bank raising interest rates. That means more than 3 million households with mortgages will have to cut their family spending, or Albanese and Chalmers can cut government spending. Now, I think the millions of Australians out there would much prefer the government cut its spending than them having to cut back on family holidays, on nights out, and that's really the choice. Now, I understand the Reserve Bank's independent and they're not going to tell the government what to cut, but that's not what I asked. I asked what lower government spending would do to inflation. Now, the Reserve Bank should be able to give Australians a straight answer, even if it's not convenient and the government doesn't like it, because we're potentially about to ask millions of Australians to wear at least one, and the banks are actually predicting two rate rises between now and the end of the year.
0: By the way, I would have thought with AI now, it would be pretty quick and efficient to run a scenario like this. And what we're talking about here is government spending, not just out of Canberra, but state governments lifting to a combined 26.6% of GDP in the 2025-2026 financial year. It's excessive. It hasn't stopped since COVID. State governments are playing a part as well. And the key thing is when the government spending is so high and you're competing against the private sector for jobs and services and money, what role does that have on inflation?
16: That's exactly right, James. And that figure you just quoted, 26% of GDP, that is at a 40-year high. Mm. It hasn't been higher than that since 1986. So it's a completely reasonable question when it's at the highest level in over 40 years, and we've seen interest rates go up 15 times, and they're predicted to go up another two times before the end of the year. Millions of Australians are struggling. So some people in my Facebook comments have run that in ChatGPT, and
0: yes,
16: they say it lowers inflation. So this is the debate Australians need to be having, and Chalmers and Albanese need to front up and explain why they are not cutting government spending, why they're instead asking millions of Australians to wear this pain. Because when I'm walking around the streets of Cronulla, people can't cop it. I've had a woman in tears losing her house in San Susi because she can't make the new repayments. And I worry with two more rate rises, how many more people is that going to happen to?
0: Well, and then we hear today that everything, the official fertility rate across the nation is at record lows now, and the government's talking about the useful role that high levels of migration plays, when in reality, Simon, the reason people aren't having kids is because they can't afford to have big families.
16: That's right. They're pushing it back further in life. They can't afford it. And also, again, this immigration levels, they're far out of whack with the houses we're building. So we need a drastic cut to immigration. We don't have the houses nor the infrastructure to support it. And this is what I'm fighting for and what the Liberal Party's fighting for. Lower immigration, cutting government spending, and more housing and infrastructure.
0: The voice you're hearing is Simon Kennedy. He's the Liberal MP for Cook. Just on the RBA, they have always been independent, and I guess they serve the government of the day. So are you saying that you would be happy for them to be running modelling and potentially be critical of the government of the day as a new policy moving forward? Because, you know, eventually if the coalition was to get back in, that would apply to you as well.
16: Yes, in their statement, in the legislation and their statement, it says they need to work with the government of the day to manage the economy and look at the overall economic growth. It actually says that in the statement of what they need to do. And it says they need to look at fiscal policy, i.e. government spending, with the government of the day. So it's already there. Joe Hockey tweeted on the weekend, the RBA would talk to him about the levels of government spending when he was treasurer. So I don't believe it's a change. I think it should be happening. I get they don't want to tell the government where to cut, but they need to be able to answer the question, what happens when we do cut government spending?
0: Simon, just lastly before we go, and we've been talking about migration and the houses. I know your area, your backyard, has been particularly impacted by this. We've got a state government that is insisting that we build high, and we have parts of Sydney that resemble Hong Kong. I think we need a vote on this. I don't think people have been in favour of this for quite some time, and there are large parts of Sydney that are saying, no, we don't want overdevelopment.
16: We have a vote on it. It's March next year, and we need to send Chris Minns a message. I'm going to fight these developments in the Sutherland Shire. We've got one development that is larger than the city or town of Kiama alone. Going in Kurnell, we're building over 10,000 apartments, not a new classroom, not a single classroom, let alone a school, not a new road, not a new hospital bed. I won't cut it, and it's linked to this runaway immigration. We cannot have these Hong Kong high-rises all through suburban Sydney suburbs, and I'm going to fight for it.
0: You got Tony Burke last week saying that it's all linked on empty bedrooms, which insulted people to no end, and now Jim Chalmers is saying today, look, our fertility rates, our birth rates are at record lows, but don't worry because migration can play a key role. I think people are waking up to this, Simon, and the polls impact that today. I really appreciate your time on the program this morning.
16: Thanks, James.
0: Simon Kennedy, the Liberal MP for Cook, over to you. 131 873. Do you agree with what I said in relation to the birth rates? Is this simply a case of people not being able to afford to have the families that they hoped and dreamed in order to stay in Sydney rather than move to a regional area? You give me a call, 131 873. Can you believe that as well? The RBA, I mean, it would take 10 minutes with the use of AI or whatever it may be, just to look at the role of government spending on our overall inflation crisis, which is about to hike up interest rates for everyone with a mortgage again, once, potentially twice. Some people are saying three times over the next 6 to 12 months. Government spending at 26.6% of overall GDP. It's too high. What role is that playing on the fact that your mortgage is about to go up? My number's 131 873. Calls after this.
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3: On the Hume motorway through Denham Court, there are vehicles stopped after hitting a tow ball on the southbound lanes 3 and 4, just near the Campbelltown Road overpass. At St Peter's, a broken down truck, the MA Tunnel westbound coming on from Campbell Road. Also, Roseville, a broken down car just past the Rosehill Bridge on Ring Road as you travel north. Lane Cove, broken down car on Longerville Road eastbound approaching the on-ramp to the Gore Hill Freeway underneath the Pacific Highway, and Gundaman, a car on its side blocking Wiseman's Ferry Road. This is Will Bottom, traffic leader, Tushy Bear.
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0: The news at 7:30 is 3 minutes away. 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
2: Yeah, a lot of feedback and I'll come to all of it after the news at 7.30. Quick call before the news. Roger's online. Hi, Roger.
3: G'day, mate. Yeah, I just thought there's been a hell of a lot of ads for reverse mortgage.
2: Yes.
3: And I think that would deplete the bank of mum and dad. You know, if they're struggling, mum and dad's struggling, so they reverse mortgage the house, they can't lend the kids money to get into a home. And when, you know, they roll over and kick the bucket, the bank gets a house. So there's nothing left to the kids.
2: Well,
3: I just think it's a downward decline.
2: Well, that's true. And also for a lot of people now, the economics don't add up unless you have very generous support from the bank of mum and dad or from grandma and grandpa. When you consider that a $2 million house, which doesn't buy you much in Sydney anymore, but if you bought that with a traditional 20% deposit, that's $400,000, then you pay stamp duty, and then your repayments, based on the calculations I had a look at on the weekend, were between $8,000 and $9,000 a month and approaching more than $9,000 a month every year for 30 years. Now, that scenario does not work out, and the bank of mum and dad has been more important than ever. The news is next at 7.30.
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4: It's 7.30. Good morning. I'm Josh Bryant. Police are investigating the circumstances of a stabbing in the Blue Mountains, which has left one child dead and two others fighting for life. Officers were called to Valley Heights after passers-by found the three children and a woman with stab wounds in and near a vehicle. The woman, who is also in a critical condition, is now being considered a suspect in the case. Politicians say changing behaviour is a key to turning around what's being described as the epidemic of domestic violence in Australia. Three women died in separate attacks in the state over the weekend, all alleged to have been committed by male relatives. The latest intergenerational report is being released today and will show we're living longer, but that the pace of our population growth will slow over the next 40 years. Federal politics editor Michael Packey explains.
5: Jim Chalmers will deliver his second intergenerational report since he became Treasurer in 2022. The report will show ongoing health advances will mean people will live longer. On average, the current rate is 82 for males and 86 for females. Dr. Chalmers will claim the federal budget will continue to come under pressure, but superannuation savings will help alleviate strain on the public pension. The research also reveals the population rate will slow, mainly as fewer households have children. Australia is expected to have just over 39 million people by 2066. Michael Packey reporting.
4: A Liberal MP is questioning why the Reserve Bank hasn't conducted modelling about what reducing government spending by 2% would do to inflation in Australia. RBA Governor Michelle Bullock and Chief Economist Sarah Hunter have said they can't run an infinite amount of scenarios when asked about the data on reduced government spending in Parliament. Simon Kennedy's told James Willis another rate rise potentially as early as next week will heap more pressure on struggling households.
6: I think the millions of Australians out there would much prefer the government cut its spending than them having to cut back on family holidays, on nights out, and that's really the choice.
4: The Prime Minister is preparing to state Australia's case for a seat at the world's most powerful diplomatic table. Anthony Albanese is in New York for the UN General Assembly. He'll push for a spot on the influential Security Council, which Australia has not held since 2013. Also making news, Labor has recorded its lowest primary vote in a news poll since 2012, dropping to 27% among surveyed voters. And a sold-out concert's been held in Melbourne to honour Australian music legend John Farnham. In finance, one Australian dollar buying 71.2 US cents.
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4: Newcastle Knights coach Justin Holbrook isn't interested in discussing referee decisions following their 12-10 upset of the Warriors in the semi-finals. Referee Ashley Klein was peppered with beer cans after full-time at Eden Park. Holbrook says his side deserved the victory.
8: The Warriors have had a great year. They were enormous. It was not much in the game, but...

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2: A condiment, a car on its side affecting Wiseman's Ferry Road for the M2 at Macquarie Park. Citybound delays from Lane Cove Road coming into the Lane Cove Tunnel. Heavy runs through North Sydney on the freeway from just before Ernest Street, southbound approaching the entrance to the Harbour Tunnel. Hume Motorway through Preston's delays northbound onto the M5 and the M5 slow through to Fairford Road. Southbound on the Hume Motorway through Denham Court, there are vehicles stopped in the shoulder after hitting metal debris earlier near Campbelltown Road. That debris has been picked up. And at Blacktown, delays westbound on Main Street approaching Sunnyholt Road. This is Rob Bottom on 2GB.
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5: Partly cloudy with cloud increasing throughout the day and the chance of late showers. Marine wind warning in place. Top of 28 for the coast, 31 in the west. A shower or two tomorrow. Showers continuing for Wednesday. Mostly sunny Thursday and Friday. Right now, 22 degrees in town. Humidity, 22%. 21 degrees Bankstown, 18 at Campbelltown, 17 at Penrith, 24 at Terry Hills. I'm Josh Bryant. 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
1: People you know. Opinions that matter. News you can trust. 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
6: Yes, thanks for tuning in. And some really good feedback on people not having as many kids as usual, and the birth rate drying up to record lows. Paul says it's not just the cost of living, I believe, that is stopping people from having children. I think they're concerned about what sort of Australia they'll be growing up in. Thank you for that. 0460 873 873. Jane says it's not just holidays and nights out. A lot of people cannot afford to pay their insurance costs, fuel costs, food prices, insurance, health and education costs. Well, yes, and at the end of the day, when mum and dad come together and say, we've made it through another month, we've paid the bills, and one of them says, hey, should we have another kid? Well, 9 times out of 10 at the moment, sadly, there are people saying, no, we can't afford it. Roz says young people not only can't afford the number of children they want, they can't afford the house with a backyard they want to bring up in. And we're building millions of units. Who for? Are they for people to downsize in? Are they for first home buyers? Or are they for new migrants and international students? Sophie says, James, there are parts of Sydney, including roads and Meadowbank, that have become a disaster in high rise. 0460 873 873. More feedback throughout the morning on 2GB Breakfast. It's been a horror weekend in New South Wales, and there has been a horrific incident in the Blue Mountains where a child has died and two other kids are fighting for life after being stabbed in Valley Heights. Now, emergency services were called just after lunchtime on Sunday. We're told that passing cyclists came across a car with three children and a woman who were suffering from stab wounds. Members of the public performed first aid, but they were sadly unable to save one of the children. Paramount.

0: Medics treated the other two kids at the scene before rushing them to hospital, where the last update we had was that they were in hospital in a critical condition. Now, it's understood that all the children are under the age of five, and the woman had also been treated at the scene for suspected self-inflicted stab wounds. Peter McKenna is the New South Wales Police Deputy Commissioner. He's on the line for us this morning. Deputy Commissioner, thanks for your time.
1: Good morning.
0: It's a very difficult case for people to fathom. Do we have an update, firstly, on the condition of the two children in hospital?
1: You articulated it quite well, James. The two young children are both still critical, as is the female, who we can confirm is the mother of all three children and is a suspect at the moment for the homicide of the five-year-old.
0: Was the woman known to police?
1: No, she wasn't. And you might have pointed out this is one of four horrific DV homicides over the weekend, and in fact, none of them were known to us for domestic violence. There was no AVOs involved. And it just goes to show that these things can happen in any postcode anywhere.
0: Now, in relation to the Blue Mountains incident, firstly, can you just talk to us about the first people on the scene, these cyclists? And are we right in saying that the woman and these children were not locals to the area as well?
1: That's right. It was a random place that the woman had stopped and this incident occurred. I don't have a lot of details about exactly what unfolded early other than what you've reported. You know, it's less than 24 hours since this occurred and the investigation is still well underway.
0: Now, in relation to the three shocking incidents of domestic violence in New South Wales over the weekend, I think we just need to spend a little bit of time on each of these, if that is okay. The first incident occurred on Saturday morning in Wagga Wagga. A 23-year-old woman has died after being allegedly stabbed inside a home. A man in his 30s has now been charged with domestic violence, murder and refused bail. What can you tell us about this case?
1: Yeah, exactly right. A 31-year-old male has been charged with that murder. We will allege that they were in a de facto relationship. We're not sure how long at this time. We're still working through all of that. Once again, not known to us for any domestic violence-related matters. No AVOs in place. So very early in the investigation, but that man is behind bars, charged with murder as we speak.
0: Now, in Bondi, on the same day on Saturday, just after 5 p.m, police were called to a horror scene at a Bondi Beach unit where a woman in her 90s has allegedly been killed by her grandson. Can you just talk us through this one, please?
1: Hey James, another horrific case. Yes, it is in fact a 90-year-old grandmother. We will allege has been murdered at the hands of her 47-year-old grandson. Again, we don't know the motive at this point in time. He has been charged with murder and is also before the courts.
0: Are we right in saying that his lawyer has raised concerns about using one of these weight loss drugs, Ozempic, and his mental health as part of his court appearance?
1: I read the same thing as you did about that. So that's a matter for the courts to decide what they do with that information and for his lawyer to prosecute that how he likes. At the moment, we say that there's a 90-year-old woman, a grandmother, who's lost her life, and will allege at the hands of this 47-year-old, and that's why he's also behind bars.
0: Okay, just on the police response and your message to the community in light of these three horror incidents at the weekend of domestic violence and then separately the Blue Mountains incident that we've just detailed, what is your message and what is the plan from police in the coming days?
1: Well, look, we just say that domestic violence is still our number one priority. It doesn't matter what else is happening out there. We have to police everything across the community. But in every police command, we are now going to domestic violence incidents about every 3 minutes across the state. We take it seriously. We're doing everything we can in this space. But it's not just a police issue. It's a whole of society issue. It's a whole of government issue. If you have any concerns about anyone, please speak up, let us know. And if anyone out there is in a situation where they think there is no hope, well, I'm here to tell you there is hope if you let someone know. If it's not the police, you've got 1-800-RESPECT. You can call. We will get you to the right referrals and services. But we want to help people. We don't want to see something like this, which in my career is probably the most horrific weekend I can think of.
0: Absolutely. Well said. Deputy Commissioner, we really appreciate your time on the program this morning.
1: Appreciate it, James.
0: Deputy Commissioner Peter McKenna from the New South Wales Police. And on Saturday night at 9:30 p.m., there was a third gruesome alleged murder in the Northern Tablelands, where police found a 70-year-old woman with fatal injuries at a home in Mole River. And a 37-year-old man has now been charged with murder and refused bail. And I'm told the scene on that one was extremely confronting for the first officers on the scene. 131873 is our number.
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3: Broken down car on Warringah Road, which is slowing northbound traffic coming up from the Rosehill Bridge and the other way into the city. Warringah Road has delays from French's Forest into Forestville, starting from near the Wakehurst Parkway. Heavy traffic too over the Spit Bridge. At Rose Bay, a two-car accident on New South Head Road at Cranbrook Road. That's citybound with one lane closed. Heavy traffic, which is back before Rose Sullivan Road. Also delays the M5 citybound through Moorbank Pass, Heathcote Road and Newbridge Road through Milperra. Heavy eastbound approaching Henry Lawson Drive. This is Real Bottom on 2GB.
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0: It's 11 minutes away from the news at 8 o'clock. We're in for a real treat this morning because we've got some new music from one of the most famous voices in the country. John Williamson has just released a new single. and you're about to hear his latest track for the first time. It is a 2GB Breakfast exclusive. Now, of course, Ben was meant to play this first, but timing is everything. So it's landed in my lap, and I'm going to take credit for it. We've got a 2GB Breakfast exclusive right now. The song is called September Wind, and it tells the story many Aussies know all about too well, and that is the hot, dry winds that bring drought conditions and the threat of bushfires. So for the very first time, for our listeners, you're hearing this, September Wind, the brand new single by John Williamson.

0: That's brand new music from John Williamson, September Wind. Now, following the release of his latest single, John Williamson says 2 weeks ago in Queensland, a strong, hot westerly wind was blowing. It's always a warning of bushfire season. My cottage is next door to a native forest, so a lot has to be done. I would never get over losing my home. Now, you can check out that new song right now on Spotify, Apple Music, and you can head to his website to find out more, johnwilliamson.com. This is interesting as well. We've had a few stories about classrooms throughout the morning, but I note that the federal coalition wants to put former Defence Force personnel into schools to help improve discipline. Now, it wouldn't be current serving military officers, the ADF, and of course we're down about 5,000 troops overall, so we can't really afford to have them in classrooms instead. But the opposition wants to put veterans into schools because of misbehaviour. Now, it comes as it's been revealed that Aussie kids are some of the worst behaved in the world. Australia ranks 69th out of 80 countries in terms of classroom behaviour. The Shadow Education Minister, Julian Lisa, believes veterans could help instill better discipline in schools. He says, when I think about the need for better classroom behaviour, the ADF seems to make sense. Julian Lisa says the coalition's new curriculum would also focus on the importance of Western values. He says we need to teach the basics like democracy, rule of law, and a fair go. It sounds like a pretty good plan, but I'm wondering if there's any veterans listening to us this morning, firstly, that would be happy to go into classrooms, I assume get paid, and maybe install a bit of discipline and law and order. Or if there's parents or teachers listening to us right now that think there is a big problem here and we need to think outside the box. That number alone seems to be a problem. Australia ranks 69th out of 80 countries in terms of classroom behaviour. Who's below us? We seem to be a long way off the pace, but I guess one of the problems is now the old school methods, suspension, maybe expulsion, I don't know. Is it too hard to discipline kids? And is the department too woke? 131873 is our number.
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2: At Orchard Hills, two car accident on the M4. It's just past Kent Road, City Mount, taking out the left-hand lane. Further on the M4, busy but moving through Prospect and also through the Homebush area coming into the tunnel. There are slight delays exiting the tunnel onto the Anzac Bridge. And the M5 heavy off the Hume Motorway, City Mount through to Heathcote Road. At Gundam, an earlier car on its side affecting Wiseman's Ferry Road. Very slow either side of the Spit Bridge on Spit and Manly Roads. The M2 at Macquarie Park slow into the Lane Cove Tunnel. Pacific Highway slows Turramurra into Pimble southbound. This is Robottom on Tishiwe.
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4: Bernadette, is that you purring or is there a bulldozer downstairs?
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0: I'll come to your feedback in a moment on classrooms and discipline. The news is 5 minutes away at 8 o'clock, but give me a call. 131-873. 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Sit down before you do because there's a tax hiding in it, the Emergency Services Levy. 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
0: It's 3 minutes away from the news at 8 o'clock, and Transurban's traffic team tell us that drivers are saving up to 35 minutes this morning using WestConnex from Parramatta to Sydney Airport. Transurban operator of Linkt. 131-873, discipline in classrooms. Let's go to Mary before the news. Hi, Mary.
9: Hi, how are you?
0: Good, go ahead.
9: So I don't think that it will work. It is a good idea to have veterans coming into class. However, it needs to be fixed from the top. I am a teacher from the Department of Education.
0: Right.
9: So the department has taken a lot of powers from school and from teachers in terms of discipline.
0: And if you
9: look at suspension rates and all that, we are not allowed to suspend. We can, but however, we need a lot of documentation, and it's always the same children over and over again. Also, parents don't take any responsibility for the children's behaviour.
0: Right. So, but the whole process and, you know, the whole go to woe of suspending someone, which used to be able to be done on the same day or the day after, is now this whole bureaucratic back and forth mess.
9: Oh, yes, it is. And there's a lot of paperwork, and it's just gone back to teachers. You have to document everything, which is fine. But however, there's a lot of hoops that you need to jump before you can suspend a child.
0: Yeah, that is the big problem. And I've heard that from a lot of teachers. But I mean, back in when I was at school 20 years ago, yeah. If you suspended someone on the spot, I mean, that would scare 9 times out of 10, that would scare them straight to be a last resort before expulsion. But it seems now it's more complicated than the Administrative Appeals Tribunal.
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0: Over to you, Spiro, before the news.
10: Morning, James. Just 4 teams remain in the hunt for the NRL Premiership. The Roosters march on after their win over the Sharks, while the Knights live to fight another day following their upset victory over the Warriors. So the fixtures for this weekend's preliminary finals locked and loaded. We've got the Dolphins hosting the Roosters at Suncorp Stadium Friday night, and then on Sunday afternoon, the Panthers take on the Knights at Accor Stadium in Olympic Park.
0: Well done, and well done to the continuous call team. Great calling over the weekend.
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11: It's 8 o'clock. Good morning. I'm Josh Bryant. Police have confirmed a deadly stabbing in the Blue Mountains is being treated as the 4th domestic violence-related incident across the state in a matter of days. One child is dead, 2 others in critical conditions after being found with stab wounds. A woman was also found with serious injuries at the scene at Valley Heights. Police aren't looking for anyone else at this stage in the investigation. 3 women were killed, allegedly by male relatives, in separate incidents over the space of 10 hours. Deputy Police Commissioner Peter McKenna has told James Willis tackling family violence is a whole of society issue.
12: 4 horrific DV homicides over the weekend, and in fact none of them were known to us for domestic violence. There was no AVOs involved, and it just goes to show that these things can happen in any postcode anywhere.
11: One Nation has maintained strong support among surveyed voters. According to the latest polling, the minor party has 30% share of the primary vote in the latest news poll, Labor in second with a 27% share, followed by the Coalition on 19. The Prime Minister has landed in New York ahead of the UN General Assembly this week. Australia has officially launched its campaign for a seat on the influential Security Council, a position not held since 2013. Anthony Albanese says he looks forward to engaging further on the pitch throughout the week.
6: Australia is a peaceful, stable, reliable partner, and we will be advancing our case over coming days.
11: Australians will continue to live longer, but the pace of the nation's population growth will slow over the next 40 years. That's a prediction in the latest intergenerational report due to be released today. By 2066, men will live on average till the age of 86, women almost 90. Consultation on a mandatory recycling scheme for solar panels is underway in New South Wales. Chris McCarthy explains.
7: The state government has opened consultation on the scheme, which they hope will drive investment and jobs as well as reduce waste. New South Wales currently leads the nation in uptake of the technology with more than 1.18 million rooftop solar systems in the state. But those systems generate around 14,000 tonnes of waste a year, which is expected to grow to 89,000 by 2045. Under the proposal, solar panel brand owners would be responsible for the end-of-life management of their products. Chris McCarthy reporting.
11: Also making news, John Howard's son is understood to be considering a tilt at New South Wales politics with the Liberal Party, and St Mary's Public School is closed for the day as police investigate a fire at the site. In finance, one Australian dollar buying 71.2 US cents.
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13: The Newcastle Knights have gone from wooden spooners to preliminary finalists in 12 months. They've upset the Warriors 12-10 in their semi-final in front of nearly 50,000 fans at Eden Park. League great Brad Fittler has told Today it's a remarkable story.
14: They've been incredible, you know. They've got a few stars, but a lot of inexperienced players that are doing it. Dom Young, he's been incredible. His relationship with Kalen Ponga.
13: Australia has won its third men's one-dayer in Zimbabwe to clean sweep the series. It went down to the final over with Nathan Ellis hitting the winning runs for a one-wicket victory. And Spaniard Pedro Acosta has won the Austrian MotoGP. Jorge Martin and Marco Bezzecchi joined him on the podium. Australian motorcyclist Jack Miller finished 21st. That's sport. I'm Mike Pearsall.
11: It's 8:04. That's the latest news and sport.
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2: Orchard Hills, a crash truck and a couple of cars on the M4 Citybound just past Kent Road. The left-hand lane is closed, hoping to have it move soon. Delays are back to Kingswood Road and also heavy through St Clair on Mamre Road, southbound approaching Erskine Park Road. Gundaman, earlier car on its side affecting Wiseman's Ferry Road. At Rose Bay, two-car crash on New South Head Road near Cranbrook Road. That's Citybound, long delays back past Newcastle Street. From the Bangor Bypass, slow over the Warrinora Bridge, eastbound up the hill into Sutherland, and the M5 westbound slow through Moorbank. This is Will Bottom on 2GB.

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11: Partly cloudy with cloud increasing throughout the day and the chance of late showers, a marine wind warning. Top of 28 on the coast, 31 in the west. A shower or two tomorrow, showers continuing Wednesday, but mostly sunny for Thursday and Friday. Right now, 24 degrees in town, humidity 22%, 23 degrees at Bay. Bankstown, 22 Lucas Heights, 20 at Campbelltown, 19 at Penrith, 24 at Terry Hills. I'm Josh Bryant. 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
12: Thank you for tuning in on this Monday morning, September 21. Coming up, a former American football player who's developed a treatment for CTE. Dr. Larry Carr will join us in studio in the next 15 minutes. Stars gather to recognise John Farnham at a tribute concert. Plus, one woman racks up an extraordinary number of traffic offences. You won't believe the details of that story. We'll come to that very soon on the program on 131873. Is our open line number. Give me a call at any time, or you can send me a text via 0460 873 873. A lot of good messages about the idea of bringing veterans into the classrooms to help with discipline. I'll just read one now. Kate says, "Hi, James. Currently out on a walk and have noticed many local high school students stop in at the shops. They're drinking bottles of Coke or similar, Fanta, Sprite, before they even get to school. And they're all on their screens. They can't be helping discipline at all." Thank you, Kate. 0460 873 873. More messages in a moment. Look, we pay a lot of attention to the news poll, and the news poll has rolled prime ministers over the years. Well, the numbers today are shocking. Anthony Albanese's had a shocker. Support for Labor has collapsed to near record lows. And the latest news poll today, published in the Australian newspaper, has Labor's primary vote at 27%. Now, that's down 10% since this time last year. It's the lowest primary vote Labor has recorded since 2012. And, okay, Labor's on 27. You're saying, where's the rest? One Nation leading the primary vote with 30%. The Coalition on 19%. And the Prime Minister's net approval rating has slipped to its lowest level since 2022. Now, while that is going on, the Prime Minister is overseas. He's at the UN. He's had a meeting with the Apple chairman about online safety, but back home, there are spot fires all over the place, and these numbers are diabolical. And the Prime Minister has been asked on the other side of the world this morning about how he thinks he's faring at the moment.
13: Prime Minister, here in New York on Wednesday night, you will receive an award for being a global citizen. Don't you feel like a bit of a fraud accepting this award when at home you screwed up the response to the worst massacre since Port Arthur? In the polls, you're taking Labor to 1 point shy of Julia Gillard when you rolled her, and your net negatives are worse than Scott Morrison.
14: No.
12: Jeff Chambers is the political editor at the Australian newspaper that have published this polling today, as they do most Mondays. He's on the line for us this morning. Jeff, good morning.
15: G'day, James.
12: Not a great morning to be on the other side of the world in New York, hey?
15: Oh, the optics of this UN trip in New York is shocking.
12: Yeah.
15: And they should have known that it would have been. And for your listeners, in terms of the schedule overseas travel for the Prime Minister before Christmas. He's still planning to go to the UN COP in Turkey, pre-COP meetings in the Pacific, trips to the Philippines, China, US, and potentially Chogham in the Caribbean, all before Christmas. And at the same time, the RBA board will meet next week, will likely impose another rate hike. By November, probably a second rate hike. Petrol and diesel prices are soaring. Inflation's out of control. Productivity is flatlining. The house market is softening. And punters are just really fed up.
12: Well, that's it. And we're days away from inevitably another interest rate rise. There's criticism of the government spending. Our fertility rate, our birth rates are at record lows. And one of the key reasons being people can't afford to have the large family that they probably grew up dreaming about. And you've got the Prime Minister answering questions on the other side of the world. Just on this news poll, Jeff, 27%. We're at records seen last seen in 2012 when what we had the Rudd-Gillard-Rudd era of the Labor Party.
15: Look, the worst results were under Julia Gillard. So the last time they were at 27% was in April 2012. The lowest primary vote on record for the ALP is 26%, which was in September 2011. The expectation, given what we're seeing with these the cost of living crisis and the rate hikes that are coming up, is that Anthony Albanese's government is going to go lower than Julia Gillard's government on primary vote, and Anthony Albanese's net approval rating of minus 27 will be worse by December. And it's been quite an extraordinary slide. This time last year, I was actually writing headlines on the coalition crashing to an all-time record low of 27%. That was about 12 months ago. At the same time, Labor was 37%. We've seen the rise of One Nation. The coalition had got as low as 17% in June. And I think what we saw with the Bondi terrorist attack and then subsequent to the big taxing election promises breaking budget is this terminal slide for Labor. And they just seem to be in a state of paralysis at the moment.
12: Now, let's do the math. And this is the elephant in the room between now and the next election. And despite the coalition insisting they will not do a deal with One Nation, according to this poll, the only way that the coalition could form government again is with One Nation. The two of them combined get to 49%. What does that mean about the prospects of a deal in the future?
15: Yeah, so it's not a perfect science. So polling gives you a national snapshot. It will be different situations depending on, you know, what part of the city, what city the electorate's in, outer suburbs, in the regions. I think the big problem for the Libs and the Nats that they will be working to overcome is they actually have to be ahead of One Nation on primary vote.
12: Yes.
15: If this current polling situation was uniformly extended across the country, it would be One Nation that would be winning those seats. Now, I think we do have a long way to go, and I think for Labor and Coalition, they're going to really closely watch the Victorian election in November and the New South Wales election in March. And if Pauline Hanson's One Nation performs well, as expected, you're going to see how that works in effect. So through electoral success, through to, say, mid of next year, how are things tracking for the three competitors here? And what I've sort of picked out of these numbers is looking at the net approval ratings of the three leaders, Albanese, Taylor and Hanson. 50 to 60% of voters are dissatisfied with their performances, which tells you something about the mood in the electorate.
12: Absolutely. Jeff, very well explained. We appreciate your time on the program this morning. Thank you.
15: Thanks, James.
12: Jeff Chambers, the political editor at The Australian, joining us. The Labor Party at 27% primary vote, but big trouble for the coalition. They are a mile behind on 19%. One Nation leading the way overall at 30%.
10: 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Quicker trips with Transurban, operator of Linkt.
2: At Guildford, emergency services responding to reports of a serious crash involving a pedestrian on Guildford Road. To the M4 at Orchard Hills, earlier crashes cleared from the live lanes. It's now contained to the shoulder. This is Citybound just past Kent Road. There are heavy delays, though, starting from near the Northern Road for the M4 Citybound. Heavy over the Warrinora Bridge eastbound into Sutherland. At Kirrawee, a truck broke an arm. Princes Highway southbound at Oak Road. Also, Rose Bay, a two-car crash on New South Head Road at Cranbrook Road. That's Citybound. And there's heavy delays back past Newcastle Street. This is Will Bottom on 2GB.
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17: Ben Fordham Live. Macca's new cheesy quarter pounder and cheesy double quarter pounder are here, both with a golden cheesy patty. Don't Macca's walk, Macca's run.
12: Thank you for tuning in at 18 minutes after 8 on Monday, September 21. This is an issue that we've been talking about for quite some time. The risk of head injuries in contact sports is becoming an increasing concern at all levels. It impacts players all the way from junior sport. I know there's a lot of parents listening to us now that have kids in junior sport that are more concerned about this than ever, right through to the top levels of professional sport, including our two major codes, the NRL and the AFL. And there is a growing number of professional athletes who are sadly feeling the permanent effects of concussions suffered throughout their career. We're about to catch up with someone who's on a mission to help. Dr. Larry Carr is a former linebacker for an American college football team. He also played in the Canadian Football League, but after hanging up the boots, he developed severe cognitive and emotional issues. In 2012, he was then diagnosed with suspected CTE. Now, CTE is a crippling brain disease linked to repeated head knocks. He was told he had significant brain damage and cognitive impairment, which is a precursor for dementia. But instead of being defeated by it, he went looking for answers. Dr. Larry Carr has a PhD in physiology, and using his expertise, he's now pioneered an amazing treatment using infrared light therapy to reverse the symptoms of CTE. Dr. Larry Carr, the former college football player turned doctor, joins me live in the studio. Dr. Larry Carr, good morning.
6: Good morning. Thanks for having me.
12: Welcome to Australia. How do you find Down Under? Firstly, it's a long way away from where you're
6: from. It's the first time I've ever been here. It's an experience. I have to really focus on when people talk to me so I can understand what they're saying.
12: Is it that big?
6: It's not that big. Sometimes. It depends.
12: But we don't have kangaroos in our backyards, and you know that once and for all now, right?
6: I do, and our grandkids asked me to bring one home.
12: No, well, we don't do that. We don't allow that at all. In your football career, you played for many years. How many concussions, roughly, do you think you suffered?
6: Diagnosed or suffered?
12: Suffered.
6: Because I want to really right off the bat push back a little bit in terms of changing the discussion from concussions to brain injury.
12: Right.
6: Because concussions, I was never diagnosed with a concussion. Not one time in all the years I played. I had amnesia. I forgot where I was. I forgot the signals. I forgot the game itself. I had a lot of situations where there was significant brain damage in a game. And over the course of all those years, that adds up. You know, it's CTE has been proven to be dose dependent for the number of years that you play. It builds and builds and builds. And so, yeah, over the course of the years, I had thousands of hits that were, the position I played was called middle linebacker. I stand up right in front of the quarterback basically, and I'm involved in every single play. So my position is one of the most contact dense positions in football.
12: Right. And part of the problem here for many years, decades, is that these head knocks, concussions, whatever you want to call them, were not diagnosed, were not even looked at. In fact, it was a badge of honor for footballers in Australia, and I'm sure in America as well, to go back out onto the field even if they couldn't remember the hit.
6: Oh, absolutely. You never wanted to be taken out of a game, and they never wanted to take you out of a game. If you could recognize one finger when they held it up, you were okay to go back in the game.
12: Right.
6: So there was no being held out. And even today, when they have a little bit more understanding and knowledge, when you get hit hard, get knocked out or have a problem, you don't want to come out. Those guys don't want to come out because they're paid big bucks and they don't want to risk losing their positions. And so they'll play through anything. They have to be physically taken out, and the coaches don't want to take them out. You know, their jobs depend on success, and so they don't want to do that. If they did, if they really wanted to look at the impacts on the brain, they could have mouth guards, they could have pressure sensors. There's things they could do. If that was their real goal, is to decrease those kind of hits. But I also want to mention that at first it was concussions. You know, that you remember the movie Concussion with Will Smith. Then after they realized that concussions were not related, not correlated to CTE, they began to talk about repetitive head impacts. Okay, it wasn't that big concussion. It was the repetitiveness of being hit in the head. Now we've gotten so far that it's really not related as much to the repetitive head impacts as it is to repetitive head acceleration events. So now we're talking about the idea that when you're going in one direction, you're hit and your head keeps going forward a little bit, the brain keeps going forward, that momentum brings it, and it crashes against the skull. And then it rattles around in the head, and then that's where we see the damage, right in the center of the brain, from all those impacts and those acceleration events.
12: Now this trial at the University of Boston, the CTE trial that you have been involved in, just tell us about the treatment and tell us how life-changing that's been for you.
6: For me, I found the treatment through a referral from Dr. Ann McKee. She is the preeminent CTE expert in the United States. She referred me to the trial at Boston VA, and I was the first official football player with probable CTE to be entered into that trial. They were working with Gulf War veterans, and it was life-changing. My wife says it brought me back. I mean, I was diagnosed. I was 2 standard deviations off normal, which again made me qualify for the study. But through MRIs and through neurocognitive testing, I showed great improvement across the board. And once I saw that, I went home back to Utah thinking that, you know, this could be the answer to football. Because they had no answers. They just had no answers. The NFL had just settled a $1 billion lawsuit. There was lawsuits all over in the college area, and they were just struggling to figure out what could save football. I thought this could save football.
12: So the question is, why isn't this trial and the research that you were involved in being rolled out much wider across America, here, everywhere, all over the world?
6: Well, it is in America at the University of Utah. I came back. I hooked up with some preeminent neuropsychologists, neuroscientists at the University of Utah Medical School. They were really interested in this. Through their own words, we can diagnose brain injury really good, but we have nothing to give to people. And these are the people that are right on the front lines. So the idea that they were interested in what I brought to them, they saw my data, and over the last 7 years, we've done 7 studies. The results are very consistent across all age groups, improved cognitive, improved emotion, improved PTSD. We've looked at first responders. We've looked at ex-college or ex-athletes. We've looked at current football players, which was really, that was a groundbreaking study.
12: Before you go, what's your message to Australian professional sporting codes on this issue of head knocks and the lasting impact? Because for any ex-player that I've spoken to, this is the number one fear throughout.
6: Absolutely. And that's the same with American football players. They all are aware of this, and it's scary. I think my message is that the evidence, if you take the time to look, is clear, and it's unmistakable. We see improvement across the board in brain function, and with that, we see improvement in performance. So here's an idea that you can not only have a healthier brain, but you can improve performance. And that's critical. Everybody's looking for that 3%, that 5% to get better. And if you can do that and gain that 5% by getting a healthier brain, that was the BYU study, is they had a healthier brain at the end of the season than they started with. It's never been shown before. And that can be the same thing for rugby. That can be the same thing for Australian football, hockey, any kind of collision sport. This is the problem we're dealing with.
12: And just quickly before we have to go to the news, what about for parents listening that are concerned about kids playing contact sports?
6: We've done all of our research with a company called VLite. I don't get paid for selling that, but VLite.com. They make the most quality device there is. If they're old enough to hit, if they're old enough to play contact sports, they're old enough to be treated with this technology. This is the technology that will save the sport.
12: Dr. Larry Carr, we really appreciate your time in the studio this morning. Thank you.
6: Thank you so much.
12: Dr. Larry Carr, former college football player turned doctor, some amazing work in relation to CTE, and we'll put that interview up on our website throughout the morning.
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2: At Dean Park, a crash eastbound on Richmond Road. It's just past Simons Road. At Guildford, a serious one. Man hit by a car affecting Guildford Road. Avoid that area. At North Parramatta, cleared nearly a 2-car crash off James Roos Drive. It was approaching Pendant Hills Road southbound. It has left big delays. All of Bryans Road through North Meads heavy, starting back at the Cumberland Highway and Old Windsor Road, and Windsor Road through Northmead, both directions slow as well. At Kirrawee, a broken down truck on the Princess Highway at Oak Road heading south, and the Warrinora Bridge remaining heavy off the Bangor Bypass up to Sutherland. 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
12: The news is 1 minute away. It is 29 minutes after 8, and Transurban's traffic team tell us that drivers are saving up to 33 minutes this morning using the M2 corridor from Blacktown to Artarmon. Transurban operator of Linkt. Feedback everywhere on the polls, and Labor falling to 27%. On the primary vote, and an interesting text here, which makes a very, very good point. The New South Wales election has the potential to be dynamite when it comes to One Nation, because we have optional preferential voting here, and that will cause chaos. So some interesting times, but of course, the litmus test will be the Victorian election this year and then the New South Wales election next year to see whether One Nation can truly win seats, and the polling does cut through.
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11: It's 8:30. Good morning. I'm Josh Bryant. Police are treating a deadly stabbing in the Blue Mountains as a fourth domestic violence-related incident in the state in a matter of days. One child is dead, two other children and a woman are in critical conditions after the incident. Officers aren't looking for anyone else at this stage of their investigation. Separately, three women have been killed in the space of 10 hours, all allegedly by male relatives. Labor MP Andrew Charlton has told Today people need to change their behaviours.
20: You know, we have an epidemic of domestic violence in Australia. The Albanese government has been working really hard on this issue. We're not just investing it in prevention, we're not just investing it in support, we're also investing it in behavioural change.
11: An inquest is due to begin today looking at the death of two-year-old Joe Massa following the treatment he received at Sydney's Northern Beaches Hospital. The toddler suffered a cardiac arrest before being transferred to Sydney's Children's Hospital at Randwick, where he died. The inquest will examine the care and treatment that he received at the Northern Beaches. The latest polling shows support for federal Labor has slumped to its lowest level since 2012. The government's primary vote slipped 2 points to 27%, according to the news poll. One Nation holds 30% primary vote, the coalition on 19%. The Prime Minister is expected to use part of his visit to New York for the UN General Assembly to push for international rules around artificial intelligence. Anthony Albanese is urging the US and China to consider further regulation of the technology's use, despite pushback from US President Donald Trump. Former White House advisor Tony Schafer says Mr. Albanese will need to present a realistic case to the global superpowers.
21: I think Australia could do well to define what they want to achieve and then present that as their goal.
11: The state government has started consultation on a mandatory recycling scheme for solar panels. Brand owners would be responsible for the end-of-life management of their solar products. A red light therapy is showing some promising results in helping those with repeated traumatic brain injuries. Former American college footballer Dr. Larry Carr has been diagnosed with suspected CTE and is helping research ways to improve cognitive performance for those affected. He's told James Willis he's been working with other experts, conducting 7 studies in as many years.
6: Results are very consistent across all age groups, improve cognitive, improved emotion, improved PTSD. We've looked at first responders. We've looked at ex-college or ex-athletes. We've looked at current football players, which was really, that was a groundbreaking study.
11: In finance, one Australian dollar is currently buying 71.21 US cents.
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23: After a top two finish, the Warriors have gone out the back door in the finals, beaten by Newcastle 12-10 in their semi-final. 50,000 fans at Eden Park were left furious with 3 refereeing calls going against them as the Wars chased the game in the dying stages. Coach Andrew Webster says they had plenty of chances to win it, but he did feel they were hard done by.
24: Yeah, it's frustrating. I thought they were trying to find ways to take it off us.
23: Australia has recorded a clean sweep of the men's one-day cricket series in Zimbabwe, winning the third game by 1 wicket in the final over. Josh Inglis, the star man for Australia, with a run of ball 103. And in AFL, the Lions will challenge a one-match ban handed to Lachie Neale at the tribunal. He's charged with striking off-the-ball contact with Hawks star Jack Ginnivan, and if banned, will miss Saturday's AFL Grand Final against Fremantle. That's sport. I'm Mike Pearsall.
11: That's the latest news and sport.
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25: 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Are you and the Sala gang ready for this showdown?
26: 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Let's settle this once and for all.

0: southbound on the Princess Highway at Oak Road. 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
6: Partly cloudy with the cloud increasing throughout the day and chance of late showers developing. A marine wind warning in place, heading for a top of 28 on the coast, 31 in the west. A shower or two tomorrow. Showers continuing for Wednesday. Mostly sunny Thursday, clearing and well for Friday. Right now, 27 degrees in town, 27 at Bankstown and Gosford, 25 degrees at Lucas Heights, 26 at Terry Hills. I'm Josh Bryant. 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
7: Thank you for tuning in. Our number is 131873. Look, I know someone sent me the story this morning in relation to the new Today Show co-hosts and the fact that a lot was made about this in the Sunday Telegraph across the weekend. This is Sylvia Jeffries and Tom Steinford. They've been announced as the new hosts of the Today Show. And it turns out that they once dated more than a decade ago, with the former Flames now set to wake up Australia together five mornings a week. And this story in the Sunday Telegraph says that the Jeffries-Steinford combination reaction has been mixed behind the scenes, but apparently, once upon a time, we're talking more than 15 years ago, the pair dated for 8 months. Jeffries is happily married now to the fellow journalist Peter Stefanovic, a lovely man, Pete, with the couple expecting their third child, while Tom Steinford is married to fashion stylist Claudia Jukic, with whom he shares two young children. But the former couple's professional paths have also continued to cross. But, I mean, it's no big deal. And, look, I just say this for fun, that most people in media have ended up dating or marrying someone from media. It's always been like that. In every newsroom that I've worked in, and there's only been two, but I've worked in them for 15 years, and that is 2GB. Look, the host of this program, Ben Fordham, met his beautiful wife, Jodie, in the newsroom at 2UE, I think, back in the day, and they fell in love at first sight, which is a beautiful story, but there's been many of those. So, and also, some of them don't work out. Some of them don't work out. But at 2GB and the Daily Telegraph, where I worked for 15 years on and off, there's always been relationships, some out in the open, some at some of those workplaces that no one knew about, that was secret, that involved people that you found out afterwards and said, oh, that's a surprise. So maybe it's just a media thing. But the fact that they dated more than a decade ago, surely, and are now happily married to their own partner, surely has no impact on their on-air relationship, does it? Does it work like this in other industries? I don't know. 131873, or is this just a media thing? I'd be keen to know. Are there husbands and wives that work alongside each other in various careers? You tell me. Our number's 131873. In fact, for the best one, via our telephone number or on our

0: Text line 0460873873. I'll give you a voucher so you can take each other out to the Deedy's restaurant for $200. Deedy'sGroup.com.au. You tell me, this fishing off the company wharf that happens in media a lot. Oh, it happens in politics as well. But in other parts of the private sector, is it just as common? You tell me. And by the way, just because you dated someone 10 years ago, does that stop you from working with them now? I don't think so, surely. People move on, you know. People have had their hearts broken multiple times as well. It's normal, I would have thought. Very, very normal. But I don't just want media examples. You tell me. 131873 is our number. I'll take your stories on fishing off the company wharf straight after this. This is wild in the meantime. A woman has been charged with fraud for taking on other people's traffic fines. She allegedly accepted over 12,000 fines, 1,200 fines, on behalf of other drivers. People came to her so they didn't lose their license. This was an illegal last resort. But it wasn't out of goodwill. The 27-year-old Queenslander has been advertising her services on social media, allegedly. She's offered to take on the fines and the points in exchange for money. Police say the operation had been running for at least 4 years. Over that time, she managed to rap up 1,150 demerit points against her name. Detective Superintendent Craig McGrath has told 7 News many of those alleged using services should have had their licenses suspended. But instead, they were able to continue driving on our roads. Anyone involved can expect to be identified and prosecuted. The woman is expected to face court again later this month. But the question is, who at the driving services, the, you know, the Service Queensland, Service New South Wales equivalent, didn't realise, well, this one woman is racking up fines for everyone to the tune of 1,150 demerit points. Surely it should have stopped before then. You call straight after this.
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2: Anzac Bridge now has a broken down truck taking out the left-hand lane citybound with delays on all Rosehill interchange approaches, and the Harbour Bridge has a lot of traffic northbound into North Sydney. It's slow moving. At Guildford, a serious crash earlier. Pedestrian struck by a car affecting Guildford Road. At Lindley Point, there are delays out of Hunters Hill after a crash on Burns Bay Road. It's blocking the left lane northbound near View Street. Also broken down truck at Kirrawee, Princess Highway southbound at Oak Road, and Southern Cross Drive north of East Lakes is slow up towards Moore Park. This is Will Bottom on Sydney's 2GB.
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2: Yes, workplace relationships. I'll come to your calls on that in just a moment. But first, in 13 minutes from now, Mark Levy is coming up with his fantastic morning show. He's with me in the studio. G'day, Mark.
7: Morning, James. No burley in the water from me these days off the company wharf, but have been doing my best over many, many years. So, no, I'm probably not a educated person to talk to on this.
2: Well, but you just work too hard. That's the thing. Every time I'm driving, I hear you on the air.
7: Hopefully you and I can have a beer post-footy season.
2: I really like that.
7: When we get a weekend off.
2: You know what? We've had our ups and downs, Mark, and I was just thinking about that since we first met in 2010. We've had our ups and downs, but I would love to have a beer in the off-season. I think we're overdue.
7: Maybe we go to the races and I can get a few tips off you or something.
2: Oh, I don't really bet, but I'd be happy to have a beer with you. Please at the races, trackside for short. Now, just on the league, great weekend of footy. How good were the Knights yesterday?
7: Knights were amazing. There was an ugly side to the footy, I thought, on the weekend. Both codes, these spectators throwing the bottles at the officials. That's inexcusable. But on the field, the footy was sensational. I was lucky enough to call the Roosters-Cronulla game. Roosters ran away with it in the second half. And the Novocastrians, I saw a clip this morning of Andrew Johns in commentary on Channel 9. He was up and down like a yo-yo. So they're riding this crest of a wave. And what a story. Wooden spoon last year into the preliminary final this year, taking on Penrith this Sunday.
2: Well, I think the Warriors were pretty disappointing given they'd beaten Penrith a few weeks ago. They beat the Roosters during the season as well. And then just went out in straight sets, but two great games, Dolphins and Roosters on Friday night, and then the Panthers and the Knights on Sunday. And well done to Mike Pearsall as well. He called brilliantly yesterday for us as well.
7: Yeah, great call, and he'll call again this Sunday. Another preliminary final for him to call, so he certainly dipped his toe into the water as far as commentary goes, and he's doing a fantastic job. I just need Daryl and the boys to lift to the same level as the lead commentators like Mikey Boy and me, because, you know, come on, Daryl, come on, boys, you got to lift.
2: It's a long season, though, and they get very tired on the Sunday afternoons. Hey, just very quickly, what are we expecting after nine?
7: Mate, there's a fair bit of talk talk today, for obvious reasons, about domestic violence, given we've lost three more women's lives in 10 hours on Saturday. Michaela Cronin is Australia's first domestic family and sexual violence commissioner. She'll be on the show. Laurie Lawrence to talk about the need for kids to learn how to swim. And we'll check in with Mark Piggy Riddell as well to wrap up the second week of the finals.
2: Looking forward to it. Thank you, Mark.
7: Thanks,
2: we'll see you then. Mark Levy is here in 11 minutes from now with his morning show. My number is 131-873. Okay, office relationships, old and new, in light of the revelation that the new host of the Today Show, Sylvia Jeffries and Tom Steinford, dated for a short period of time more than a decade ago. Alan's online. Hi, Alan.
8: Hi, James. How are you?
2: Good. You got a story for us?
8: Myself, I dated and ended up marrying a lady from my industry.
2: Right.
8: And actually, my same graduating year, we did industry about 25 years ago.
2: Yes.
8: Many of my friends all dated and married their wives. And the kicker is, my best man, he dated three girls from the same graduating year. And he married, the last one.
2: Really? And do these kick off on the Google chat? Is that normally where they unfold, or is it the Friday drinks, or where does it sort of, bend the rules a little bit and then go to that next step?
8: No, we're too old. We don't have Google chat back then. It was more around the pool table in the common room.
2: You had to actually speak to people. Understood. Alan, great story. Thank you. 131-873. Nathan's on line 7. Hi, Nathan.
9: How you going, James?
2: Good. Go ahead. What have you got for us?
9: Yeah, look, I used to be a paramedic. I'm not anymore, but I was for a long time. And I met my partner now, Ash. She was a nurse, so in the emergency department, so that's where our paths crossed. But, mate, right through the emergency services, it's no surprise if you hear of two paramedics are married, or police, paramedic, police, fire.
2: Yep.
9: Yeah, it's just all the same, I think.
2: Every possible...
9: You just relate to each other.
2: Absolutely, and long shifts, and you're in that... you're in the wagon, or you're in the car, or the ambulance for 12, 15 hours at a time. And that camaraderie sometimes starts with friendship and then leads into other beautiful things. David's going to tell us the same thing. Hi, David.
10: Yeah, good morning, James. How are you?
2: Mate, I'm great. How are you?
10: Good, thanks. Good, good.
2: What have you...
10: My wife and I, we're both police officers.
2: Yes.
10: We met on the job many years ago. I just believe... you have the same morals, you have the same values, same sort of upbringing, you have the same things in common.
2: Yep.
10: And it's sort of relatable. You're very on par with each other, and all my mates are the same. They're all their wives are married to police officers as well, and vice versa, other males and females. Just everyone gets along. So everyone's sort of that. You go to a barbecue, I'm not saying that everyone sort of has the same opinions, but everyone's on the same wavelength, so...
2: Yeah, great call. Yeah. Thank you, David. 131-873 for all of those calls. Thank you. And you're right. And look, to be honest, it's the same in media for people that date other people in media. You end up talking about media all day long, which works for some people, and for others it doesn't work. The news is 8 minutes away at 9 o'clock. Thank you for all of those calls. 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
12: Fairfield, heavy traffic on the Horsley Drive. Eastbound approaching Nelson Street. It's back near Polding Street. The M4's heavy now after a crash at Mays Hill at Pitt Street. Citybound, those delays back past Coleman Street, but it's only a few minutes off getting back to the Cumberland Highway. At Guildford, a serious crash earlier. Pedestrian struck by a car affecting Guildford Road. At Lindley Point, a crash on Burns Bay Road at View Street. That's northbound. Delays back to Hunters Hill, nearly back to the Gladesville Bridge. Anzac Bridge, broken down truck taking out the left Citybound Lane, and a truck broken down at Kirrawee, Princes Highway and Oak Road. This is Will Bottom on 2GB.
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2: Look, just before we go on this Monday morning, a tribute concert to John Farnham has gone ahead sadly without its guest of honour. Tens of thousands of fans turned out to honour the voice of Australia. Sadly, John Farnham, the legendary performer, could not attend. His family has issued a statement about his health. They say John's health has deteriorated in recent months. He now needs 24-hour nursing care at home. His family says if things were different, John would have loved nothing more than to attend the concert. On Sunday night, a massive celebration of his music took place at the Rod Laver Stadium in Melbourne. The concert featured an impressive lineup, including Tina Arena, Keith Urban, and Jimmy Barnes.

0: Celine Dion and Hugh Jackman also sang tributes to John Farnham via satellite, and another global superstar made a surprise appearance in the concert. Coldplay's Chris Martin has made a touching video tribute to John Farnham.
1: And I really do love Coldplay. I love Coldplay, it's true. But my favourite is John Farnham. He's a better singer than you. It's true. Oh, thank you, John. Oh, thank you, John. I think you're really great.

fantastic night to honour an Aussie legend, and our thoughts and prayers are with John Farnham and his family this morning in light of that statement that his family has released to say that John's health has deteriorated in recent months. He now needs 24-hour nursing care at home. We're sending a prayer to John Farnham and the Farnham family this morning.

0: Yeah, an amazing and emotional night at Rod Laver Arena in Melbourne with the likes of Tina Arena, Keith Urban, Jimmy Barnes, Chris Martin, Celine Dion and Hugh Jackman all paying tribute to Whispering Jack the Voice. And that's it for us. It was great to be here on a Monday. I'm in the chair for the next 2 weeks filling in for Ben Fordham and we can't wait to bring you our show each morning. 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Mark Levy is coming up on mornings, Michael McLaren on afternoons, then at Sydney Now with Trent Nikolic, Adam Hawes on Sports Today. Luke Grant is filling in for me on Money News. He'll do a great job. Thank you for that, Luke. John Stanley on nights and then overnights with Tony McManus. We'll see you tomorrow. I'm James Willis. Enjoy the rest of your Monday. Bye-bye.
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2: It's 9 o'clock. Good morning. I'm Josh Bryant. Senior police are describing this weekend as the worst in recent memory for domestic violence incidents in New South Wales. Jefferson Shaw reports.
3: Cyclists in the Blue Mountains discovered 3 children and a woman suffering stab wounds at Valley Heights. One of the children has died, with all the others in a critical condition. Police are treating the woman as a suspect in the case. Assistant Commissioner Peter McKenna says it's the 4th domestic violence incident in just 48 hours.
4: In my career, it's probably the most horrific weekend I can think of.
3: In the other incidents, a grandmother was stabbed to death allegedly by her grandson at Bondi. A 23-year-old woman was fatally stabbed allegedly at the hands of a partner at Wagga Wagga. And in the state's north, a 27-year-old man is accused of murdering a 70-year-old woman believed to be his mother. Advocates say more needs to be done to address domestic violence across Australia. Jefferson Shaw, Sydney.
2: The latest intergenerational report will be released today outlining various challenges for the nation over the next 40 years. It's expected to show Australians are living longer, but the pace of our population growth will slow. The report predicts the federal budget will come under pressure, but the economy will grow twice its existing size by 2066. Polling shows support for the major parties combined has fallen to a record low of 46%. Labor recorded its lowest primary vote since 2012 at 27% in the latest news poll. The Coalition and One Nation remain unchanged with 19 and 30% respectively. Opposition leader Angus Taylor telling Today he's not focused on the polling numbers.
5: You've seen improvement in the support for me as leader, and you're seeing improvement in many polls for the Coalition. But look, I'm not going to get into focusing and commenting on an individual poll.
2: The son of former Prime Minister John Howard is understood to be considering a tilt at New South Wales politics with the Liberal Party. The Australian reports Richard Howard is weighing up. He's throwing his hat in the ring to run in the seat of Warunga. A school in Sydney's west is closed for the day as police investigate a fire at the facility. A building containing a hall and several classrooms was damaged in the blaze at St Mary's Public. And world famous voices have come together to pay tribute to Australian singing legend John Farnham at a concert in Melbourne. He wasn't able to attend due to a decline in his health. Entertainment reporter Peter Ford says the music great had a special setup at home, so he was able to watch it live.
6: They set up a system so that he was able to see it last night because it wasn't being televised, but it was obviously being shot professionally to be shown in the Hoyt cinemas.
2: In finance, one Australian dollar is buying 71.2 US cents.
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7: The Newcastle Knights fairy tale continues, now just 80 minutes away from reaching the NRL Grand Final. Last year's Wooden Spooners upset the Warriors 12-10 at Eden Park to set up a prelim with the premiership favourites, the Panthers, on Sunday. Coach Justin Holbrook says it was another gutsy win from his side behind enemy lines.
8: Our playing group handled, you know, change of positions, people moving around. As Carlin said, young forward pack against, you know, arguably the best pack in the comp. So, yeah, that was a great win.
7: The Brisbane Lions will challenge Lachie Neale's striking charge at the AFL Tribunal in the hopes of freeing him to play in Saturday's grand final against Fremantle. And Australia's defeated Poland 3-1 in their Davis Cup group tie in Brisbane, securing a place in the qualifiers. There'll next be action in the home and away tie in February. That's sport. I'm Mike Pearsall.
2: 9:04, that's the latest news and sport.
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11: There's a breakdown on the Harbour Bridge in a southbound lane coming into the city. At Lindley Point, delays north of the Gladesville Bridge on Burns Bay Road up through Hunters Hill northbound. That's leftover traffic from a crash earlier. Crash on the M4 at Mays Hill at Pitt Street. Citybound delays back past the Cumberland Highway. Serious pedestrian crash earlier at Guildford affecting Guildford Road. Also at Box Creek north of Goulburn, there's a car and caravan accident on the Hume Highway northbound with heavy delays. That's just before the rest area. And the run on James Roos Drive north Parramatta approaching Pennant Hills Road is slow. 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
2: Partly cloudy with the cloud increasing throughout the day and the chance of late showers. A marine wind warning. 28 the expected top for the coast. 31 in the west. A shower or two tomorrow. Showers continuing Wednesday, but mostly sunny for Thursday and Friday. Right now it is 28 degrees in the city, humidity 17%, 28 at Bankstown and Gosford, 25 at Campbelltown, 24 Penrith, 27 Terry Hills. I'm Josh Bryant. 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
17: A very good morning to you on this Monday, the 21st of September. I'm Mark Levy. Welcome to Mornings as we broadcast in Sydney, Canberra and across Australia on the 2GB app. Coming up on the show today, domestic violence back in the spotlight after a shocking weekend. Anthony Albanese overseas as Labor's primary vote collapses. The opposition's plan to halve the fuel excise if they were to win government. While in sport, the AFL grand finalists locked in, so are the NRL preliminary finals. Quick look at Sydney's weather. We're in for a shower or two, tops of 28 in the city, 31 in the west, while in Canberra for our 2CC listeners, a sunny day with a possible shower and 23 degrees. And I should also mention the RFS has been in touch advising of a total fire ban for the Greater Hunter because of an extreme fire danger. So that takes it areas like Cessnock, Maitland, Muswellbrook and Newcastle. The Bureau forecasting warm, dry and windy conditions. As always, love to hear from you this morning. The number to call, 131873. 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Well, speaking of the weather, what a sensational weekend. I hope you enjoyed the sunshine because it's a sign of things to come over the summer months, and off the back of the advice from the RFS, it's a reminder to ensure you're ready for what's looking like a busy bushfire season too. So make sure you've started to prepare your property. Also a thrilling weekend of footy. Fremantle clawing its way back to beat the Swans at the SCG, with the Dockers setting up a showdown with the Brisbane Lions in the AFL Grand Final. The Roosters showed their class against Cronulla at Allianz Stadium. And the Knights, they continued their dream run to hold on for a hard-fought victory over the Warriors at Eden Park in New Zealand. Sadly, though, as I mentioned to James earlier, there was an ugly side to both the footy codes over the weekend. Some of the Hawthorn and Warriors supporters have overshadowed the finals after throwing projectiles at the match officials as they were walking off the field. Now, whether or not you agree or disagree with decisions, the behaviour is inexcusable. And as I always say, for goodness sake, we're talking about a game of footy. It's not life and death, and the officials are human. The NRL and AFL, I think, need to come down hard on the respective clubs, because we don't want those people at our games, and let's hope the so-called fans responsible are named and shamed. Let's plaster their photos on the front page of the newspapers and identify who these people are. They should not be throwing anything at anyone, let alone the match officials. In the meantime, let's get stuck into the news of the day. And look, there's no escaping the headlines, which read our day of shame, the evil inside and stabbing horror. 10 hours. 10 hours. It's all it took for three more women in New South Wales to have their lives brutally stolen, taking the tally to over 50 this year. Three families shattered, three communities left in shock, and a state once again forced to confront a horrific reality. Australia's domestic violence crisis is not improving. It's completely out of control. And it comes off the back of the pathetic sentence imposed on that grub, Daniel Billings, who killed his former partner and young mother Molly Ticehurst while on bail. The monster was given a 20-year non-parole period. That means the scumbag could be released when he's 50. Now, have we heard anything from the DPP or the New South Wales Attorney General? No. Nah. Yet off the back of these tragedies over the weekend, they'll be lining up to express their shock and sadness after the loss of three more women. The Premier and his government ministers will offer up the same tired, empty line, our thoughts and prayers with the families. Well, I'm sorry, that's not good enough anymore. Thoughts and prayers do not keep women safe in their own homes. Thoughts and prayers don't fix a broken court system that grants bail to dangerous offenders, hands out light sentences, and treats domestic violence as an afterthought until another body ends up in a morgue. Look at the latest victims. A 23-year-old woman in Wagga Wagga, a 90-year-old grandmother in Bondi, a 70-year-old woman in Mole River. Spanning every generation, every corner of this state, from the regions to the city, they were killed within a few hours on a single Saturday. How many more crisis talks do we need to have? How many royal commissions, task forces, media conferences do we have to watch before anyone on authority actually steps up and delivers real consequences? Because right now the message being sent to the perpetrators is clear. The system won't stop you, and the punishment will not fit the crime. When is enough going to be enough? The judges cannot be trusted anymore, therefore the responsibility falls back on our lawmakers. And I'll keep saying it over and over again until someone listens. If you want to stop these serious crimes, send a message. How do you achieve that? Mandatory minimum sentences. Make the perpetrators think twice before committing these unspeakable crimes, and make them aware of the fact that they cannot attempt to sway the judge with their sob stories. If convicted, they'll spend the rest of their lives in jail. Okay, yes, the government and the Attorney General will say, oh, Mark, the maximum penalty for DV murder is life imprisonment with a non-parole period of 25 years. It's an optical illusion. If we want to stop domestic violence, our lawmakers on Macquarie Street need to take the leniency away from the judges and start legislating mandatory minimum sentences. I want to know why there's a reluctance to even talk about it. Obviously, the legal fraternity will kick up a stink and say, oh, you know, judicial discretion. We need proportionality and rehabilitation. Garbage. They'll claim our mandatory minimums are a blunt instrument that strip judges of the ability to weigh individual circumstances. Well, you know what I say, ladies and gentlemen? What about the rights of the women to feel safe in their own homes? I spoke to some lawmakers over the weekend who pointed to the usual standard non-parole periods as if that solves the problem. But a standard non-parole period is just a guidepost. a suggestion for a judge to start counting from before they discount it to early guilty pleas. Claims of remorse or upbringing. It's not a guarantee. A mandatory minimum, on the other hand, sets an absolute baseline. It tells every offender in no uncertain terms, if you commit this act, there is no judge who can save you from a guaranteed decade, two decades, or a lifetime behind bars. Now, I've been thinking about it a lot this morning, and I reckon I've worked out why those on Macquarie Street are so reluctant to debate the need for mandatory minimums. And that is because politicians, they love the illusion of action. They love announcing task forces, launching awareness campaigns, tweaking bail guidelines to make it look like they're taking action. It gives them the headlines without having to pick a fight with a legal fraternity. But tweets don't stop a predator. Real, definitive consequences do. If standard non-parole periods worked, families wouldn't be burying their daughters, their mothers and their grandmothers week after week after week. The time for judicial leniency is over. It's time for the Parliament to lock the door and throw away the key. And here's the other point. Before critics start writing me saying, oh, Mark, what about the pressure on our prison system? Build more bloody jails. Enough is enough. What do you think, folks? 131873, the number. You can email me at 2gb.com. You can text me. 0460 873 873. The details of these three murders over the weekend, they read like a nightmare. And I'm sick to death of sitting here behind this microphone talking about the need for domestic violence, victims to come forward and speak to police and seek help. What's the point of seeking help when it's the system that lets these women down? 131873, the number. As the reports go today, and it makes for difficult listening, but you've got to hear it, ladies and gentlemen. You've got to hear it. One of the gruesome DV-related incidents over the weekend unfolded in the remote northern tablelands town of Mole River when police were called to an Ironbark Road address at about 9:35 p.m. Officers arrested Philip John Denton, who had allegedly entered a property and attempted to steal a vehicle before assaulting the 74-year-old male homeowner. When police attended a neighbouring house, which had been set alight and partially burned, they found the decapitated body of Denton's 70-year-old mum. Less than 5 hours earlier, an elderly Bondi woman was also allegedly murdered in her home by her grandson, who then called 000 and asked for help in having a body removed. You then go down to Wagga Wagga. Appearing in the bail division court was 31-year-old Adam Mark Perrin, who was charged with the murder of his partner at Wagga Wagga on Saturday. Enough is enough. And you watch, the politicians will be, we express our sympathies for the families. Of course you express your sympathy for the bloody families, because you're not doing anything about it. 131873, the number. I make no apologies for getting angry. I was on air on Saturday when the news was coming through, and I thought, here we go again. When are we going to say enough is enough? It breaks my heart, but at the same time, it just makes you so angry because these incidents keep happening. I want you to spare a thought for the families, but spare a thought for the first responders as well. I've had a number of them reach out to me this morning. What do you say? They can't unsee what they've seen. Especially when it comes to this other issue, an incident in the Blue Mountains. One child killed, two others stabbed, a woman suspected of stabbing them all, of fighting for life in hospital. They were found in a car in the Blue Mountains yesterday. Passing cyclists worked desperately to save the young siblings and the woman after coming across the horrific scene at around lunchtime. Police believe the children and the woman had only been at the scene in the small Blue Mountains township of Valley Heights for a few minutes when members of the public noticed them at 12:45 p.m. It just breaks your heart. It really does. We move on to other things. Federal politics. I want to play you a bit of audio. It comes through this morning, and it's a journalist who's taken the Prime Minister to task at the UN Security Council in New York overnight. And it's probably one of the best questions I think I've ever heard put to the Prime Minister. But I want you to listen to the arrogant way in which he just fobs off the question. Have a listen to this.
18: Prime Minister, here in New York on Wednesday night, you will receive an award for being a global citizen. Don't you feel like a bit of a fraud accepting this award when at home You screwed up the response to the worst massacre since Port Arthur. In the polls, you're taking Labor to 1 point shy of Julia Gillard when you rolled her. And your net negatives are worse than Scott Morrison.
19: No.
17: No. Let me play it for you again. I don't know who the journalist is, but well done. Well done.
18: Prime Minister, here in New York on Wednesday night, you will receive an award for being a global citizen. Don't you feel like a bit of a fraud accepting this award when, at home, you screwed up the response to the worst massacre since Port Arthur? In the polls, you're taking Labor to 1 point shy of Julia Gillard when you rolled her, and your net negatives are worse than Scott Morrison.
19: No.
17: Truth hurts, doesn't it? Truth hurts. News poll today, Labor's primaries collapsed to a near-record low of 27% for the first time since 2012. Down from 37% in September last year, as nearly two-thirds of Australians say they aren't satisfied with Anthony Albanese's performance. The Albanese government will amid expectations of two further rate hikes by Christmas and calls for the Albanese government to intervene on soaring petrol prices. The news poll showed core support for Labor fell from 29% to 27%, marking the lowest level of core support for the ALP since April of 2012. The lowest ever primary vote recorded by Labor was 26% in September of 2011 during Julia Gillard's three-year tenure as Prime Minister. Labor's primary has dropped from 37 to 27% in 12 months, driven by falls in voter support following the Bondi Beach terror attack and Jim Chalmers' unpopular May 12 budget, which included new tax hits and broken election promises. Well, I'll say this, folks. There has been some recent polling where I've looked at the numbers and I've thought to myself, am I missing something here? But there's a poll that's starting to reflect and match exactly what people stop me and say on the street. I had a phone call last night from a mate of mine who was at a pub, and apparently there was a group of younger people in one of the sports bars, and there they were chanting, F Albo. F Albo. Group of young people at a pub. So there's a lot of people feeling it out there at the moment, and you have a look at the petrol prices. That's the other thing we're returning us at the moment. You're driving past the display boards at the moment. I'm way in the work this morning. I'm in a diesel car at the moment. Prices are pushing $3 a litre. $3 a litre for diesel. Then what's the government going to do about it? Nothing. Angus Taylor, you watch Angus Taylor's sees on this, and so he should. You know, the optics of Anthony Albanese in the United States are shocking at the moment. I know he's probably got important meetings that he needs to attend to, but what about what's happening back here in Australia? Angus Taylor will be popping up at petrol stations all this week, talking about his plan to halve the fuel excise if crude oil averages $100 US a barrel for 2 weeks. That's if the coalition is to win government. And what do we get from the Albanese government? We get Jim Chalmers standing there trying to spin his way out of a paper bag saying, oh, well, we're doing enough. We're offering up real cost of living relief. Well, is anyone feeling it? Any relief whatsoever is just being gobbled up in everything else that's continuing to rise. Cost of the grocery bill, cost of electricity, cost of fuel. So Jim Chalmers will be at it again today as an ageing population, a budget under severe pressure and very serious economic risks, writes Ellen Ransley. That's the picture that has been painted of Australia in 40 years' time with the warnings contained in the 2026 Intergenerational Report to be released today. The report will detail a confronting forecast of Australia in 2065-66, which will be home to an ageing population, smaller than previously predicted, due to a decline in the fertility rate. The report will show a budget under pressure as the average woman lives to 89, men to 86, while the average woman will have 1.3 kids, down from 1.5 forecast in 2030 and well below the replacement rate of 2.1. So you'll hear more and more about that today, the intergenerational report that'll be released by the government. And the other story that caught my eye around fuel is by Jessica Wang. Australians have been warned to expect higher fuel prices as overseas disruptions continue to put global fuel security in peril, with Labor confirming it has no immediate plans to cut the fuel excise. Well, they're going to have to. Otherwise, that primary vote will just continue to slide to catastrophic levels for the Albanese Labor government. A few other stories to mention off the top of the show. Jake McCallum reporting security contractors paid billions of dollars to protect our most significant defence force bases are employing unarmed guards to patrol the sites. A whistleblower is even describing the protection measures against credible threats as defenceless. My question to defence would be, we've got all of the troops, we've got highly trained individuals, why do we need private security contractors to defend our Defence Force bases? Why haven't we got our ADF troops doing that? While aren't? I'll have a bit to say about Ed Sheeran later this morning. I'm a bit disappointed. In fact, I'm very disappointed in Ed Sheeran, given what he said over the weekend. He's clearly more interested in ticket sales and keeping some of these outspoken musicians on side rather than highlighting the cause of the conflict in Gaza. And I heard James talking earlier about this John Farnham concert that happened in Melbourne last night. Sadly, John couldn't be there, but Keith Urban, Jimmy Barnes, Tina Arena, Kate Sobrano, they all performed. And we had a statement from the Farnham family over the weekend saying that John is now confined to a wheelchair and he's relying on continuous oxygen support. So, sadly, his health has deteriorated, but from all reports, and if you saw it last night, it sounded like a terrific concert and one that was certainly tinged with sadness given the plight that Farnham faces at the moment, but also a great celebration of his sensational music. Now we turn to sport. 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The NRL will review the vision of yesterday's semi-final between the Warriors and Newcastle after the match officials appeared to miss a clear escort penalty in the final minute that would have sent it to extra time. Either way, no excuse, as I said earlier, for the behaviour of the spectators. And Kalyn Ponga, he'll have to undergo the mandatory protocols to prove his fitness for Sunday's prelim against the Panthers at Accor Stadium after he copped a knock to the head. Looks like Sam Walker will make his return for the Roosters in Friday night's grand final qualifier against the Dolphins at Suncorp Stadium. So only four teams left in the race for the Proven Summons Trophy. The Warriors and the Sharks, they bowed out over the weekend. I thought the Sydney Swans were brave on Friday night, but yeah, they fell apart in the last quarter to be run down by the Dockers, who have booked a place in the AFL Grand Final against Brisbane. The Lions are relying on the spotless record of Lachie Neal, who will need to have a charge downgraded at the tribunal to play in Saturday's decider. Great crowd to watch the Sydney Kings kick off their title defence with a strong win over the Cairns Taipans last night. The Australian Davis Cup team is through to the qualifiers early next year. And on the racing, Chris Wallery took out the two Group 1s at Caulfield on Saturday. He also watched Autumn Glow warm up for the big races in spring by winning at Royal Randwick, and Marzu took out the shorts. So there's plenty for us to talk about this morning. If you've got an opinion to share, story to tell, something to report, the number to call 131873. You can email me at 2gb.com and you can text me 0460 873 873. You're with Mark Levy as we broadcast on 2GB in Sydney through the 2GB app and via network stations right across Australia. Again, I make no apologies for getting worked up off the top of the show about the domestic violence crisis that we are confronting. I'm really tired of the stock standard response we get from our politicians. They've got the power to do something about this, but I don't know why they continue to refuse. Let's get to your feedback. Chris has phoned through on the Sunshine Coast. Chris, good morning to you.
19: Morning, Mark. How are you?
17: Bit fired up today, Christopher.
19: Yeah, I know. You need to take a tablet, mate, and just settle down. I mean, it's been going on for a long time, mate. I'm an octogenarian, and I've been watching this crapola for years. Mm. And I was saying to a young fellow in the lead-up, I said, it comes back to one word that has become a dirty word in our society, and that's discipline.
17: Yep.
19: It is not there anymore. It's not in the homes because you're not allowed. It's not in the schools because you're not allowed. They go out onto the streets. The police have been pretty well emasculated by a fair proportion of the left-leaning media who have a police agenda, anti-police agenda. And so the only thing that's left now is the army, and they're going after the army.
17: Mm.
19: And this is... I was having this conversation with some 50-somethings, and I said, this didn't used to go on when I was growing up as a kid. There was none of this going on. So what are we doing wrong now that we were doing right back then? And it comes back to the same word.
17: Discipline. Yeah, Chris, I think that's a great call, mate. I really do. And so I was actually having a conversation with a mate of mine over the weekend. His wife's a teacher. She's been stood down because she dared to raise her voice in a classroom. And I thought, okay, is there a bit more to this? So I asked the probing questions, as I inevitably do, and he said, no. Kids were being rat bags, not behaving in the classroom. She raised a voice, complaint from one of the parents, she's been stood down. pending an investigation. I thought, you know, that just goes back to your point, Chris, discipline. And I was brought up to respect women, right? If my father, my late father, found out that I disrespected a woman in any way, you know what he'd do? He'd grab me by the neck. He'd grab me by the ear. He'd take me into my bedroom. And dare I say it, he'd give me a smack. And you know what it taught me? Right from wrong. Now, there'll be people out there saying, oh, Mark, we can't condone smacking children, all that sort of thing. I'm not saying that. But I'm talking about my upbringing. That if I did something wrong, I was petrified of the consequences. And that's the point I'm trying to make this morning, and why I continue to talk about the need for mandatory minimum sentences. It sends a very clear message that if you want to go and commit a crime in relation to a former partner or your current partner, you're going to be dealt with. And you're not going to be appearing in front of a judge that's going to fall for your sob story and, you know, oh, I had a tough upbringing and I lost control. Bad luck. You committed a crime, you go to jail. And you'll spend a minimum 25 years in jail. Not a standard non-parole period. 25 years in jail. Do you reckon that'll start making people think? It'll make people start going, oh, geez, I don't want to go to jail for 25 years. But all they do now is they go and get a defence barrister and they walk into court and, you know, they talk about so-and-so having a mental health issue, or they go into court and they say he had a tough upbringing, and then you get, you know, a left-leaning judge on the bench that says, oh, okay, well, we'll discount the penalty. And what ends up happening? They're back out there committing more crimes. And in the case of that grub Daniel Billings, it was a registrar that gave him bail, and while he was on bail, he killed Molly Ticehurst. And the best that the Supreme Court and the justice system can do in the case and for Molly's family, rather than locking him up for life with a mandatory minimum sentence, he'll be out when he's 50. 20 years on the bottom. A non-parole period of 20 years. And the New South Wales government wants to tell me that they're taking it serious, domestic violence. Pig's ass. 9:30.
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11: Coming out of the Lane Cove Tunnel, a broken arm bus. That's westbound. It's just before the exit of the tunnel and it's affecting the left-hand lane. The M4 at Prospect. Heavy traffic past Reservoir Road approaching the Prospect Highway citybound. North Parramatta, James Bruce Drive remains slow from near Windsor Road down past Pennant Hills Road southbound. Boxers Creek, which is north of Goulburn. Earlier car and caravan crash affecting the Hume Highway just before the rest area. A lot of traffic on Parramatta Road through Granville, Auburn and Lidcombe, and on the Western Distributor from Darling Harbour, heading up towards the Harbour Bridge northbound. This is Real Bottom on Sydney's traffic leader, 2GB.
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17: 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How do we address what we are confronting at the moment off the back of three women losing their lives over the course of the weekend, allegedly at the hands of a family member? Awful, just awful. Nicole's at Box Hill. Nicole, good morning to you.
4: Good morning, Mark. How are you?
17: I'm really well, thank you. Nicole, you'd like to have your say on this?
4: Yes, definitely. I have been a victim of domestic violence. So was my sister. In retrospect, I wish I reached out earlier to the authorities. I wish I removed myself from the situation. But the thing is that women are in fear because they're isolated by that narcissistic man. My identity was threatened off me by my ex, who had lawyers in a high position. He said, you will not even have an identity. So then we stay. But I wish for all the women out there to stand up before it gets to this point, whether it's family members or friends or your partner, like, to have the courage to go. And I agree.

0: because it would override this alert system of an emergency phone, and people have phones stowed away. And I thought to myself, that's quite alarming that people need to do that. But you're right, Nicole, people need to feel comfortable removing themselves, reaching out for help. But at the same time, we need a justice system that punishes the perpetrators. It's all well and good for victims to go to police, and I got mates of mine in the cops, and they say, Mark, every shift we spend the majority of our time responding to domestic violence related issues. The problem is we arrest the perpetrator, we put them before the courts. Inevitably, it's the courts that fails the victim. So the glaring issue for mine is, aside from the discipline, it's the courts. It's all and good for the police to go out there and put these grubs in handcuffs, but it's also up to the courts to take the necessary action, and that's where the system is failing victims. Nicole, I'm glad you're doing okay these days, and thank you for having the courage to ring through and have a yarn to me on the open line this morning. And I should say, you know, feel free to give the 1-800 Respect line a call, 1-800-737-732. You can also speak to Lifeline, 13 11 14, or if it's an emergency situation, don't hesitate in calling 000. Nicole, I thank you for your call. Adam's at Reevesby. Adam, good morning to you.
1: Good morning, Mark.
0: What are your thoughts, mate?
1: Look, I have great respect for what your earlier caller said about there being a lack of discipline and that being sort of a foundation cause of what's happening in our society. I think it extends more than that. I actually think it's a lack of accountability.
0: Hmm.
1: People have no fear of doing something if they don't think they're going to be held accountable for it. And I think that's our biggest problem. And that flows through to our judicial system. It flows through to parenting in the home and everything. There's just no accountability these days. And it just doesn't deter people from doing the wrong thing.
0: Well, I agree with you. I agree with you, Adam. You know, accountability is important. Discipline's important, and I'm not taking anything away from that. But, you know, accountability is as well. It's the reason why. I mean, well, we have the government at the moment talking tough around gang violence. You know, the police can't be everywhere. So when they catch these perps, when they catch these criminals and put them before the courts, let's show that there is accountability. There is accountability for their actions through mandatory minimum sentences. Adam, thanks for calling in. 131873, the number 2gb.com. Click onto the feedback icon. Frank's at Camden. Morning, Frank.
2: G'day, Mark. Look, an absolute abhorrent weekend, but I've also got another opinion too. When the economy is doing well, there seems to be a drop in domestic violence. And I think there's so many families under so much stress, and I think, and it's not an excuse.
0: Yeah.
2: It's not an excuse, but I think there's so much more stress in families, and I do think the government needs to, if the economy runs well, there's less violence.
0: I understand what you're saying, Frank, and I'm glad you put that in there by saying it's not an excuse, because it's not an excuse. You know, if I'm under pressure at work, I don't do something silly. If I'm under pressure, and I was under pressure earlier this year, having to sort out financial issues attached to a business that we started, I didn't do anything stupid. You've just got to work through those problems. If you need to seek some help to help get you through that, you do that. But I understand what you're saying, Frank. There is a lot of pressure on people at the moment through, we come back to it, the cost of living crisis. You know, you drive past the petrol station on a day like today and you look at diesel prices nudging $3 a litre. That's another added pressure to the family budget. But at the same time, that doesn't excuse domestic violence. We need to show people that there are avenues in which they can get help, and no one, and I mean no one, male or female, should raise a hand to their partner. It's as simple as that. Frank, I thank you for your call. Keep these calls coming, because it's the big story of the day, and it's been the major issue over the weekend. And let's face it, it's been a major talking point for years now. How do we address this, given three more women lost their lives in the space of a 10-hour period on Saturday? 131873, the number, it's 20 to 10.
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9: So much feedback coming through on this Monday, 16 to 10. Look, it's really an uncomfortable topic to talk about, but it's one we need to talk about, especially off the back of a horror weekend. Nick says, Mark, I love seeing you so fired up and agree with you. 100% enough is enough. I have two girls and I dread that they find the wrong partner. Well, Nick, I have no doubt that you've brought your two girls up to know that they've got a great support network around them, you being their father, and if something was to happen, they can reach out to you. Laurie says, Mark, we only have to look at the scant regard for women's rights to realise what hope they have in this country. When even the High Court refuses to acknowledge that men can't be women, you know women are irrelevant to these people. Thanks from Lazza. 100% agree with you, Mark. Until DV offenders realise they'll spend life behind bars for committing the offence, only then will the community start changing. Well spoken, Mark, on all topics. As for Albanese's arrogant reply, it's no different to him in question time, just waving away the opposition when a touchy question is posed. Please don't give up from Annette. Yeah, that's off the back of his comments this morning at the United Nations. Glenn writes, Mark, DV incidents, the sooner men use their voice and ask for help instead of using their fist or use of violence, and for other men, if or when they know of something, they need to speak up as well. And Glenn, I thank you for raising that. We need to call out the language that's used as well. And I've had the need to do this for one of my mates recently. We were sitting at a pub having a beer and he made a derogatory comment about his wife. And I called him out and I said, that's where it starts. You can't say things like that. And he sort of got his back up me at me originally, and then after about 5 minutes he calmed down and he said, "You know what, Mark, you're right." And I said, "Well, mate, understand where I'm coming from. I sit there behind a microphone every day and I talk about these issues and I hear people's stories, and this is where it starts. So if you've got a mate or you've got a colleague who uses derogatory language towards his wife, his partner or a woman, just call it out. You don't have to get violent, but just go, hey, that's not cool. That's not right. You can't say that." And I've got a few people, and look, I wasn't going to share this personal story, but there's a couple of people saying, "Mark, you seem a bit more fired up about this than you have other topics." Well, there's two answers to that. When you have to sit here of a morning and talk about the deaths of three women in 10 hours on Saturday as a result, allegedly, of domestic violence, I think anybody in my position, a responsible broadcaster, would get fired up about it. But from a personal perspective, I have a family member, and I won't go into the details, that's a private matter. I have a family member who was the victim of domestic violence to the point where I was at a gathering and heard my relative screaming and walked into the room to find her partner strangling her. So this issue resonates with me for a reason. That is a moment that I'll never, ever forget. And it's the moment where I said to myself, I'm not going to stand for this. Whether a woman or a man is the victim of domestic violence, the system should be protecting them. And at the moment, the system is not. And I keep coming back to the story and to the case involving Molly Ticehurst, a beautiful young woman, a childcare worker who should still be alive today. She did everything right. She went to the police. She complained about her former partner and the threats. A registrar gave that grub, Daniel Billings, bail. While on bail, he went to Molly Ticehurst's house and stabbed her repeatedly and killed her. If that doesn't tell our lawmakers on Macquarie Street that the system is broken, I don't know what does. And I'm questioning whether it's coincidental that off the back of the lenient sentence given to the scumbag Daniel Billings of a 20-year non-parole period, meaning that he is eligible for release on parole at the age of 50, I'm questioning whether the community actually understands the seriousness of these crimes. And is it just a coincidence that we've had three women lose their lives over the course of the weekend, allegedly at the hands of partners and relatives across the state of New South Wales? It's got to stop, ladies and gentlemen. It's got to stop. How does it stop? Discipline, deterrence. Premier, it's over to you. 11 to 10.
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11: At Auburn, a crash affecting Northumberland Road. At North Parramatta, metal debris in southbound lanes of James Roos Drive near Pennant Hills Road. It's affecting the right southbound lane. Zetland, a breakdown on Southern Cross Drive just north of Gardiners Road. And there's heavy traffic there as you head up towards Moore Park in the eastern distributor northbound. Boxers Creek, north of Goulburn. Earlier crash has now cleared lanes in the Hume Highway have reopened travelling north, and the Lane Cove Tunnel has a broken arm bus just before the exit of the tunnel as you travel west, and it's got the left-hand lane closed. This is Will Bottom on Sydney's traffic leader, 2GB.
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9: We'll revisit this in the second hour of the program when I'm joined by the Commissioner, Australia's first domestic family and sexual violence commissioner, Michaela Cronin. She'll join us in the second hour of the program, so we'll come back to that. Thank you to all those people getting in touch. There's a lot of people who are rightfully fired up, and I want to thank also the women who have been in touch. Cherie says, thank you, Mark. I'm feeling heard right now. You're the finest example of a true man. Well, Cherie, it goes back to my mum and dad, the way I was brought up. And I understand that, you know, we all have a role to play. And I'm just lucky that I was had instilled in me the right values and the right morals when it comes to the treatment of women. So, Cherie, thank you very much for getting in touch. 131873, the number, 2gb.com. Click onto the feedback icon. Geez, there's a bit of feedback coming through in relation to Anthony Albanese this morning, saying this overseas.
21: Prime Minister, here in New York on Wednesday night, you will receive an award for being a global citizen. Don't you feel like a bit of a fraud accepting this award when at home you screwed up the response to the worst massacre since Port Arthur? In the polls, you're taking Labor to 1 point shy of Julia Gillard when you rolled her, and your net negatives are worse than Scott Morrison.
22: No.
9: Wow. So he's over there at the moment. He's obviously had these meetings around artificial intelligence and the like, and he's receiving, the journalist there mentioned, the Global Citizen Award. So for those who aren't aware, he's there for a week visiting the UN General Assembly. And on Wednesday, he'll receive the Atlantic Council's Global Citizen Award for his support of the AUKUS partnership and role in promoting regional stability in the Indo-Pacific region. So there you are. Asked if he was a fraud for receiving an international award, he just bluntly said no. The arrogance of the Prime Minister. Refusing. Well, you know what? You see the same thing from Jim Chalmers, and I'll play you a little of what he had to say. So the opposition's floated this policy that if they are to win government, the coalition, the Liberal Nationals, that they would halve the fuel excise when over a 2 week period the crude oil price gets to $100 US a barrel. Now, I think there's plenty of merit in that. We talk about effective cost of living relief. If we did the same thing right now, we could be saving, what, $15 for a tank of fuel? Well, according to the Albanese government, no, we can't do that. I have no doubt that they'll be forced to. If these fuel prices the way they go. But Jim Chalmers' response yesterday will make you laugh because he virtually pointed to the cost of living relief that the Albanese government is already rolling out. When I heard him say that with Andrew Clonell on News 24 yesterday morning, I started throwing things at the TV. I thought, cost of living relief? What cost of living relief? Power bills through the roof, staring down the barrel of another interest rate rise. The weekly grocery shops through the list goes on. And there's the Treasurer of Australia saying, look at us, cost of living relief, turn it up, 4.5 to 10.
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9: Now, Dave's been in touch on the Central Coast. Morning, Mark. If you get a chance, can you give a shout-out to one of your loyal listeners on their special day? Scotty Diver is turning 60 today. He's the proud father of Mick, Gordon and Katie, proud granddad to Daniel, Harry, Lily and Daisy, and loving husband to his darling wife, Vibi. A cheerio from you would absolutely make his day. Well, I'm more than happy to do that for you. Scotty, happy 60th, mate. I hope it's a special day. And Dave tells me it's his shout next time you catch up down at the pub. We're going to break for some news. We'll come back with plenty more.
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35: It's 10 o'clock. Good morning. I'm Josh Bryant. A deputy police commissioner has described recent days as the worst weekend for domestic violence that he can remember in his career. An incident in the Blue Mountains, which has left one child dead and two others seriously injured, is now also being treated as alleged family violence. A woman found injured at the scene at Valley Heights is being treated as a suspect. Separately, three other women have been killed, allegedly by male relatives, in the space of 10 hours. Deputy Police Commissioner Peter McKinnon McKenna says it's a reminder that domestic violence can happen in any postcode, anywhere.
2: We take it seriously. We're doing everything we can in this space, but it's not just a police issue. It's a whole of society issue. It's a whole of government issue. If you have any concerns about anyone, please speak up. Let us know.